0: They outpaced our cornfields to a little place that I know. Yeah, Greta gonna drink some cider, dance until the morning's light. Break all their commandments at Vaughn's, just like a damn Mennonite. I like wearing black clothes, reading from their Bible, talking to my milk cows, and cleaning out the stable. Yeah, Greta gonna churn some butter, grab the stick and yank it up and down. Start slowly, then move it faster. Don't let it spill underground.
1: Though the parson thinks it's vile, it's a barn to be wild.

0: Hey, Carl.
1: Ja, Graber.
0: You know what's black and white and red all over?
1: No, Graber. What is black and white and red all over?
0: Barry, mit der sunburn.
2: That's funny.
0: Hey, you know what you get when you cross a mule and a Mennonite?
1: No, Graber. What do you get?
0: A mule who's going to burn in hell.
2: Oh, good one, Graber.
0: Hey, you know how many Mennonites it takes to fertilize a cornfield?
1: No, Graber. How many?
0: Well, two if you spread them thin.
2: You're killing me.
0: Hey, you know how many Mennonites it takes to make love to Barry's wife?
1: No, Graber, how many?
0: Well, last night it took five.
2: Hey, wait a minute.
3: Did your horses run, man?

0: feathers at once.
1: It's good to the last drop.
2: Though the parson thinks it's vile, it's a barn to be wild. If we do it right,

0: Yeah, Barry.
1: Do you know Vigraber is just like my outhouse?
2: Watch it, Barry.
0: No, Barry. Why is Graber just like your outhouse?
1: Well, they are both full of...
2: Barry!
1: Well, Graber, you said those nasty things about my vibe.
2: Yeah, you're right. I was just kidding.
1: All right, well, that's better.
2: Yeah, it was only 4 Mennonites.
1: Well, okay, then. Hey, now, wait a minute, Graber.
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4: 24/7. I'm Chick McGee, and here's Tom, and we have a special guest.
5: There she is, and where she is always the question. Are you still in Florida?
6: Nope, Cape Cod.
7: Cape Cod.
4: For the love of God.
6: With the sharks.
5: Oh, yeah. Where's Allie? Allie Breen is our guest. Allie is a stand-up comedian, world traveler, and she is the host of this show, which is known as Sexy Time.
4: Oh, yeah.
5: With Allie Breen.
7: Cape Cod. Kettle-cooked chips as far as the eye can see.
8: Yeah, those are good.
7: They are good, yeah.
5: Now, well, let's just get right to it, Allie. You are going to read us letters about interpersonal relationships of the most intimate nature, and we're going to help. What have you got?
6: Dear Allie, my husband just got a new secretary at work, and when she calls, I see him get all flustered, and he's taking more time to get ready and look good for work. I started making fun of him about it at first, calling it a work crush, but now I'm actually getting really worried. What should I do?
8: Oh, boy.
5: Want to take this one? Josh, this sounds like it's right up your alley.
7: I mean, he's not doing anything wrong. You don't know that he's just, oh, boy.
4: Well,
7: I don't know.
4: You want to tell her to stop being ugly?
8: Aw, I'm sure she's
7: look
8: lovely.
7: Better than the secretary.
4: Right.
2: It's easy.
8: He probably is doing that, though. You know what I mean? Just he wants to impress her, maybe. Or she's flirting maybe. And you've got trouble. So maybe just start following him after work, like if he has a work event. Just check up on him and see if he is where he says he is, you know?
7: Don't do that.
9: Oh, God.
4: That's right. Trap
6: his phone.
8: Not like every day, but, you know.
5: Maybe go have lunch with the three of you can have lunch and you can talk it out and just watch and see if he's playing footsie with her under the table.
8: Or you could do this. Stay away from my man.
5: You know, if he's sliding. if he's
4: Let
5: no,
4: me tell you something. He's my man.
7: I like a good my man.
5: But let him have a nice quiet lunch and just see if under the table he's, you know, giving her the old third base slide with his right toe.
8: Oh, my God.
4: Hang on a second. Do

0: Okay.
1: Sexy time with somehow. Men sucking.
0: Okay. Well, let's move on. Thank you, Allie Breen. Once again, you can reach Allie, by the way, Allie Breen, and do it on social media, because finding Allie with a physical letter would be impossible.
2: That's
0: because
2: exactly what
0: she's never been
2: say.
0: In the same city more than 3 days in a row.
3: And you're probably wondering, how does she have all these homes and all these different things?
2: Well, were you a dummy?
3: She robs banks. That's why you can.
0: Wouldn't that be great?
3: That'd be amazing.
4: If we found out she's some international.
0: Yeah, this. I've always wanted to make a movie where there was a comedian who was also either a murderer or a bank robber.
3: Yep.
0: And they would eventually tie them together by looking at the schedule. Oh, look, he was at the Chuckle Hut the same day of the murder.
3: Did you see this woman at the Fat Black Pussycat? Well, take no action upon yourself. Call your local.
0: Allie, can I ask why you're in Cape Cod?
5: Yeah, with family. My family rents a place here for the summer.
4: Cool.
5: Well, not the whole summer, but like 4 weeks.
3: Does anyone in your family work?
4: Apparently they work hard and well because they have the means to do great things like this.
0: Now, is your boyfriend with you in Cape Cod?
5: No one works in the summer. Yep, he's here.
0: Oh, he is?
5: Yes. Yeah.
0: Is he right there in the room with
3: you? That's a surprise.
5: No, no one's in the room. Okay. I don't like doing the show with people in the room.
4: Yeah,
5: otherwise,
3: I
5: can't have
3: them
5: pop on.
3: I feel the same way.
2: Yeah. I'm looking for a place in Florida, but
0: okay.
2: Go ahead.
0: Well, let's go back to it. Once again, Allie, what have we got there in the world of letters?
5: Dear Allie, I found D-pics on my boyfriend's phone. Ugh. He never sent me one, so of course I got mad at him. He says he just took them for fun and never sent them to anyone. Could this be true? And is there a way to tell if a photo has been sent to someone?
0: Are they his D?
2: They're of his?
5: Yeah, they're of his, it sounds like. But they've never been sent to her.
4: God, unfortunately.
3: What do you mean, are they of his? God, I hope so.
4: I think... I think he's lying.
3: Yeah,
4: I think so. Too. Unfortunately.
2: Yeah.
0: I mean, if he want, why you wouldn't need a picture if he wants to see it? It's right there.
4: Yeah.
0: It's like getting a tattoo of yourself on yourself.
3: Right.
2: You don't carry one with you, do you? Do you have one that you have in your archives that you send?
1: Standby.
3: You mean just in case someone wants a picture? No,
2: yes.
3: I don't. Yeah.
4: No, I don't have one. I have a whole folder. But the thing is.
0: Back in the day before the low T kicked in.
4: Where'd that come from?
2: He's only 44. Give him a break.
0: I'm trying to tie in with our sponsors.
2: Okay.
4: Well, don't.
3: We're doing just fine.
4: I don't know if you can believe. I don't. And your technical question of can you tell if a photo has been sent before? I have no idea. There may be a way.
1: I know. I'm trying to look into that. That's a good idea.
5: Yeah, someone should make that an app.
2: So why did he say that he had them? I missed it.
4: For fun.
5: For fun.
0: Yeah, I mean, who hasn't been sitting around on a dull day at the office and go, you know what I'd like to see? Rather than just go to the bathroom.
2: Yeah, because, you know, pictures are a lot different than a mirror.
4: He could have come up with a reasonable lie.
0: Like what?
4: I sent him to my friends to make them mad or...
0: What friends? If you sent me one of those, you'd be blocked immediately.
4: Right, it's funny. So that's all I have to get blocked by you? All right. C-blocked.
0: Okay. All right. Something's going on with this guy.
4: Yeah.
0: Now, let's just back up for one second. Allie, do you find that to be appealing?
5: Girls do photo shoots for fun.
1: Yeah.
4: Sure.
5: Oh, if a guy sends a D-pic?
0: Yeah.
5: I mean, I guess I've asked for them before, in which case I would find it appealing. But I would really have to be in the mood, and it would have to be someone I asked.
4: Yeah, of course.
5: There's no way just a random one is appealing.
4: I can't imagine.
0: Then do you have a folder of them? What do you do with them?
5: No, but I don't know that I erase them, so they're somewhere in my phone roll. So if my nieces and nephews ever have my phone, it's terrifying. It's in there somewhere. There's a...
0: Looks like Allie went to see the Washington Monument. Oh, no! Oh.
4: They painted it black?
0: And ladies and gentlemen, a checkmate. Thank you, Josh. All is forgiven.
2: What Josh do? You're the one that insulted him.
3: What about the low cheese?
0: So all is forgiven.
2: Okay.
5: I do have friends that have requested actual videos from guys. Like, some girls do get turned off by that kind of thing.
4: They do. I can't imagine sending an unsolicited D-pic, though. That is brazen.
0: A video?
4: Sure.
5: Yep.
4: Of them enjoying themselves?
5: Yep. That's the one.
0: Well, Josh, how could you do that and not drop the pizza?
4: All right, first off.
2: He has a tripod.
4: You don't think I... That's right, Christy. I don't know. I have two tripods. One for the camera.

0: and one for the extra pizza slice.
1: I'm pretty sure no one in this room cares for you.
2: You know, it's fine right now. I don't care. Yeah. I'm sorry. Allie, let's get to our next letter. This guy, if he's got D pics, they're there for a reason.
3: Yeah.
0: Sorry to hear it, ma'am.
3: He's fishing.
4: Yeah. Dear Allie.
2: It's a shame he's using minnows for bait. Sorry.
4: Dear Allie, I just started hosting a foreign exchange student from France, and he's a handsome, charismatic boy. He's a junior in high school, and I have two high school girls. He's going to be with us for a year. How worried should I be about possible hookups?
2: Where's he from?
3: France.
2: Oh, you're done. They're already both pregnant.
3: Yeah. Put him on birth control right now.
0: Let them hook up with him if they want.
3: Yeah.
5: Yeah.
0: What do you care? You want to bang this kid.
5: That's what I was thinking.
2: I wouldn't really go that direction, frankly.
0: Well, juniors can be... French juniors are 19.
3: Yeah, they're a lot older. Yeah.
2: Nice recovery. Can you go back to the black part? You didn't mind, please.
0: There's always a chance.
2: You're toast.
0: You could also say to your daughters, hey, please don't have sex with the foreign exchange student.
4: Yeah. He's essentially here to be your brother.
0: right.
3: Good luck with that.
2: Yeah. Mm-hmm. Good luck with that. Indeed.
0: Well, still, you talk to them, don't you? So that's what you do.
3: Okay. A lot of moms don't talk to their daughters about things like that.
0: Well, that's unfortunate.
3: I know it is. You can't just pretend that it's not going to happen.
2: I say chastity belts all around.
1: That's right. Lock them up.
2: One for Frenchie.
1: Lock her up.
0: Wait a second. A lot of European guys don't get circumcised, snipped, right?
3: Yeah.
0: You can just go, hey, girls. He's got a hooded dong. You don't want to mess with him.
2: I love that poem.
6: Hooded dong.
2: The hooded dong.
4: Hooded dong.
2: Yeah.
4: It's a classic.
2: Yeah, whose hole this is, I think I know.
1: All alone.
2: My horse is in the village, so.
1: I sang a song.
2: Oh, sorry.
1: I sang a song for the hooded dong.
4: I don't think I knew that Europeans didn't get circumcised. That's a common thing.
5: Uh-huh.
7: Depends on the country.
0: Yeah, circumcisions are less common over there, yeah.
4: Okay.
0: Mm-hmm.
2: Yeah.
0: Except for like Israel. It goes without saying.
2: Well, I mean, is it considered to be Europe technically?
0: No, I don't think it is. Okay. No.
8: Bob and Tom, well meaning, but
9: yeah, they're all messed up.
8: More than slightly confused.
10: Ladies and gentlemen, Bob and Tom.
1: There's a restaurant in Bangkok that uses a zip line for the waiters to deliver their food to the table.
2: Oh, my God, it's great.
7: Oh, come on, finally a good story.
1: Is that the coolest thing you've ever seen, Tom?
2: And the waiter is holding the tray.
1: Yeah. Oh, yeah. And he doesn't move. He's in a pose holding the tray out in front.
0: I've been there, the crouching diner hidden dragon. It's good.
2: Oh, yeah. Wonder what kind of food they have.
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12: With us and Daniel, how long is your actual stage act?
7: Well, when I perform live,
1: how long is your act? Your little act. How long is that?
3: Your little routine.
7: Okay, why don't you stop being like a jerk, so I can do my joke?
1: Okay.
7: I do. That's what I.
12: I'm sorry, Daniel. They're interrupting
7: my skit.
12: I'm just curious.
7: My sketch. I call it my act.
12: I'm sorry. I didn't mean to imply that.
7: You
12: it
7: didn't
12: was,
7: imply anything. No, but like, how long do I perform? Usually an hour to an hour and a half. But I tell you, whatever I'm feeling, I tell the crowd within the first 3 minutes of being on stage how long I'm going to do to the minute, because I think it's nice. No performer does this. I do it.
12: Mm-hmm.
7: You ever been at church? And you're like, hey, when's this guy going to wrap it up? Oh, let's go. We got kickoff. We get it. We're sinners. Need a new parking lot. Okay. I wish God would have rested on a Wednesday.
12: Yeah, me too.
7: Thanks for ruining our weekend. No, no. I really wanted to wake up early one more day. I mean, the whole concept behind the Sabbath is that God worked 6 days and rested on the seventh.
3: Right.
7: Well, according to my calendar, he hasn't worked a day since. You know, no wonder there's war. He spent a week on us and was like, all right, you guys go figure stuff out. I'm going to chill. And then everybody prays on the Sabbath. That's God's day off. He's probably like, oh, you guys are greedy. Do not disturb. I'm trying to watch Tiger. In HD.
12: Hey, yeah.
6: HD Tiger.
12: Now, are you an active churchgoer? Your dad's a preacher, right?
7: Oh, yeah. Well,
12: he's retired.
7: Did
12: you retire also?
7: Yeah, I have. I try to go all the time, but I never go.
6: You're always on Saturday going, I think I'll go tomorrow, and you never do, right?
7: Mm-hmm. Yeah. I mean, it's just Sunday morning. It's like West Coast time zone. You have to understand that our sports come on so early.
6: Yeah.
7: So what are you going to do?
6: You got to stay home.
7: You have to have chicken wings at 10 a.m.
16: Yeah. The 1 o'clock game kicks off at 10.
3: That's true. Be Catholic, you can go Saturday evening.
6: That's right. Saturday
3: Get it
6: morning.
3: Out of the way.
12: Yeah, by the way, how'd they squeeze that in?
3: I don't know.
12: I've always wondered about
3: that. I don't know, but it's great.
12: So you tend to go on Sunday? I would think.
3: No, I actually tend to go Sunday morning. But if I'm out of town on the tour, I go Saturday night.
12: Don't you think you'd meet a better class of man on a Saturday night?
7: They say church is the best place to meet women.
16: Yeah.
7: And I think that's true because I think women are a lot less likely to act like a bitch in the Lord's house.
6: Really?
7: I mean, statistically.
6: Okay. I see.
12: This isn't just anecdotal. You base this on a stat. Okay.
7: Sometimes when I see a group of women, I like to walk up to them and pretend that I'm a judge at a dog show. And I just go, third, second, first.
16: That's the way I want them.
7: And then I walk away. And when I look back, one of them is always sad.
6: Uh-huh.
7: And her friends are like, there's nothing you can do. Your spine's not straight. If I see a really beautiful girl, I just grab her by the crotch and the throat, and I'm like, best in show. Boy, she's kind of heavy. I should have picked one from the toy group.
6: Yeah.
12: What's your opening line with these ladies? What do you say to them?
7: Usually,
12: do you come off with the goofy
7: skateboarder
12: guy, or do you come off sophisticated showbiz?
7: You have to come across confident. So usually it's something like, hey, let's get a look at that crotch.
6: That's always good.
7: And they're like, wow, you're so confident. How does this look? And I'm like, a bit gamey, but I'm in a pinch. Saddle up, Seabiscuit.
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0: when Mama got disabled, all the liquor run into her head. And soon I got to choking, Daddy wasn't joking when he grabbed me by the arm and said, "Don't look now, Mama's got her boobs out showing everybody in town." Faces turning red, we were wishing we were dead. There were people standing all around.
1: Yeah.
0: When Mama gets to drinking, there ain't much thinking. There's nothing anybody can do. You just a hope and pray there never comes a day when Mama's out drinking with you. Well, we got her in a truck and we started driving home, and Mama said she had to go. Daddy pulled it over, we were standing on his shoulder while Mom was putting on a show. Well, he started up the truck and Mama stood up with her pants still around her knees. When we heard Mama holler, "If you give me a dollar, well, I'll let you take a peek at these." "Don't look now, Mama's got her boobs out showing everybody in town."

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1: Bob and Tom.
2: For your information, these are two of the worst kids I have ever encountered in my life, and I worked the state fair.
1: We were stupid before stupid was cool.
3: There's a lot going on here. I think we get to a request here. Is that correct?
4: Yes, because we have a story that will lead to a song.
3: That would be coming
4: from our own.
3: You already over there, Mr.
0: Yes,
3: Roboto. Christy, why don't you do this? We'll get back to sports in a minute. I'm sorry. I don't want Chick to be all mad because we
4: sports
3: once again.
4: Sports was done.
5: Sports was done. Finished. Kaput.
3: That was it?
5: Oh, yes. Wait a minute. I do have one more story here. You know, experts have said. No!

0: see creeped into the house and unlocked the door. A mistake.
1: And as a man is reaching for his trousers, he shoots him full of a burning hole.
2: There we go. There we go. See what happened there, Chris.
3: He caught his wife having an affair with somebody, it sounds like.
2: Yeah. Hey, Elvis. I thank you very much. Yeah, it's a great song.
4: That was
2: great
4: excellent, song. Chick. Excellent.
2: Thank you very much.
4: Thank you.
2: Is that your, are you going to do that at karaoke?
4: I don't know what my karaoke... Oh, Footsteps by Pearl Jam.
2: What is the correct way to pronounce that, by the way?
5: I think it's karaoke.
4: Karaoke?
2: Is it what is it? Karaoke?
4: I feel like careful. I'm I feel like I'm putting a little flavor in it that I should.
2: Well, speaking of...
3: Most people say karaoke.
2: I think speaking of things of Japanese origin...
3: California Highway Patrol officers report they've encountered a truck that dropped its load of chopsticks onto I-580.
4: Oh, boy.
3: Am
4: I in trouble if I say Hoary Smokes? Would that be bad?
2: That'd be bad.
3: The CHP's Hayward station said officers responded to a report of a traffic hazard and discovered someone turned the freeway into a giant game of pickup sticks.
2: Oh,
3: the incident served as a reminder to drivers to secure their load.
4: Okay. Did you see her? Yeah,
5: she's a filthy woman.
4: She's filthy.
3: Well, he's got a secure
2: song. Pat, so now, can you play the song Chopsticks on the guitar?
4: That's not chopsticks.
2: That's like a Hollywood version of now. Whatever. They do that in movies in Hollywood when they want to go to the Orient. They play that hack clip.
4: And they're actually on the back lot. That's like sukiyaki or something.
5: Chopsticks is a piano thing.
4: Yeah, da, da, da, da, da, da, da.
5: I don't know.
4: Yeah, it's got to be impossible to play it on.
5: It's impossible, yes. I thought I would add a little Asian flair to it.
2: I have friends that could probably do it.
3: Oh.
5: Better players could probably do it. Here goes the song. Oh, yeah.
4: Oh.
5: Yeah. Chewing on a dumpling.

0: dick. Spilling those chopsticks. Oh. Now, here's the problem. I want to go something Asian. And,
1: okay.
0: Let's just kind of shop this. Dim sum.
2: Yeah.
1: Dim sum. Is that Chinese? Dim sum. That's Chinese, though, right?
3: Dim sum.
2: You still use chopsticks.
3: Yeah.
1: Oh, so it doesn't have to all be Japanese?
2: No, it doesn't have to be Japanese.
0: What do you got?
1: Domo arigato.
0: Domo arigato.
1: Mr. Roboto.
0: Domo.
1: What do they say in South Korea?
2: For...
0: No, ooh, just, ooh, ooh, like ooh.
1: You know any South Korean?
2: Sure, terms? Sure.

0: Chop suey.
1: Say oh, oh, oh.
0: Chop, chop, chop.
1: Suey. Chop, chop, chop. Suey.
2: That was just a bunch of silliness.
3: Tom, do you need chopsticks? I have like a bundle of them, and I know your girls like to use them.
0: Oh, I have a drawer.
3: Okay,
0: with
3: cool.
0: all the whenever you go to get takeout,
3: yeah.
0: They always
4: were the accident. Were they plastic or wood?
2: Oh God, Ace, I don't know.
3: Man, if you go to a place and they have plastic chopsticks, don't eat there.
2: I think they're probably wood.
5: You would think they'd have to, yeah. Do
2: the stainless steel ones are really slippery, though. Have you ever used those?
3: That's all you had in Korea, and so I mastered those.
2: Good for you.
3: I can pick up a cube of ice with those.
2: What?
3: I'm very good.
6: This is Sukiyaki by Kaiyu Sakamoto.
0: This was a top 40 hit, wasn't it?
6: I think so.
3: It's pretty. You'll occasionally still hear it.
6: Here's the recognizable part.
3: It's a really, it's a pretty song.
6: Yeah, I heard. I think one of these. Here it is. White Devil. Yeah.
0: Okay.
5: maybe.
0: That was a legitimate top 40 hit way back in the day.
6: Well, like 60s, before the Beatles.
3: Really pretty song.
2: Yes.
0: Thank you very much, Pat.
2: A restaurant owner in Australia has been told to censor her profanity-laced fortune cookies following a factory mix-up. Miss Nahi Chu, the owner of a popular Vietnamese restaurant, Lady Chu, told Nine News she placed an order for her unique fortune cookies ahead of Valentine's Day.
3: All right.
2: However, the manufacturer told her that they were no longer accepting offensive language after her messages were mistakenly mixed into other customers' orders. The manufacturer later told Nine News they changed their policy to stop accepting customized orders with offensive or expletive words after other customers were quite upset to find Miss Chu's messages inside their custom cookies.
3: I'm quite upset.
2: Some of Miss Chu's fortune messages
0: till you
2: include.
0: Hear. So imagine your favorite, say, Chinese restaurant for the sake of the story.
3: Panda Express, yeah.
0: Uh-huh. And you get a fortune cookie and it says the following.
2: And you open it up and it says, "The year of the snake bears good fortune. Your divorce is coming soon."
3: That's funny.
2: "And I only married you for your money, you ugly C word."
3: Whoa! Really?
0: You see, that might spoil your Valentine.
6: Honey, I think I got your cookie.
0: that could spoil your your lucky numbers: 69,
2: man.
0: 420. You know, all the classics.
2: That's going to end tonight.
3: Mom, what does this mean?
2: Miss Chu complained that her orders are private and a mix-up is the factory's fault, not hers.
3: It is. She is right.
2: Yeah, kind of.
3: But if they don't want to do it, they don't have to do it.
0: Doesn't the dirty fortune cookie sound like a sex move?
3: Sure.
0: Josh, I don't know if you saw, but Josh's lady friend, he gave her the dirty fortune cookie. She ain't walking right. Josh hates that joke.
3: Well,
0: it's a
3: I need another cup of coffee. Doesn't another cup of coffee sound like a sex move?
2: Yeah, it
0: sure does. No, it doesn't.
3: Doesn't sound like a sex move? Sound like a sex move? Yeah, it does.
6: I think he's tired of that approach.
3: I think he might be. And I'm a fan of low-hanging fruit.
6: Might be fatigued, Tom.
0: Now, you know the traditional, I'll ask you, Christy.
2: Yes.
0: There's a traditional thing to do for fun while having Asian food.
2: Your fortune and then you say, in bed.
3: That's awesome.
0: what?
3: Intolerable.
7: Yeah.
0: Oh, wow. I'm sorry. I'm sorry, Mr. Killjoy.
3: Killjoy sounds like
0: a sex move. Baby, this is going to hurt.
7: That sounds like a sex move, doesn't it?
3: You know what? It did hurt, and my joy has been killed.
0: Yeah, but see, if you add in bed to this, it really makes them somehow less offensive.
2: Yeah.
0: You're
2: not getting in bed if she gets that fortune.
0: Yeah.
3: No.
0: there is a place here where I...
2: Yeah, right over
0: Yeah, right, over, right near here where you can get your custom fortune cookies.
3: Mm-hmm. That's pretty cool.
0: You can have some fun with them. You don't necessarily have to go the dirty fortune cookie route.
2: No.
6: Is that a need that's being filled?
2: I think for birthday parties we had them here once.
6: Really?
0: Yeah, I got them for you guys for Christmas once.
2: Yeah, we did. You don't remember that?
3: Do you like the flavor of them?
0: I do. I love the flavor.
2: Right. I do too. Yeah. I love them, especially dipped in tea.
3: I agree with you.
0: But this is a good opportunity for us to explore one of Josh and Chick's pet peeves. which is at a Chinese buffet, the desserts...
6: It's absolutely dead on. It's
0: ...are the only thing that is lacking. Is
3: very much so, yeah. Yeah. Now, I'm not opposed to a big steam tray, cold, of course, filled with pudding.
2: Yeah.
3: That's...
2: Yeah.
3: If, look, don't try too hard here, Chinese restaurants.
6: Here's the thing. If you're going to offer ice cream, have a soft serve machine. I don't know what they do, but they have a soft serve machine, but it's heavy on the water.
3: Yes.
6: Very grains of ice.
3: You're exactly
6: ice.
3: Right.
6: It's not good. It's not good ice cream.
3: It's sleety.
6: It is sleety.
2: Yes.
0: You know, sleety sounds like a sex move, John. I gave her the sleety.
3: He's proving my point.
0: I gave her the sleety. She had to go wash her face. Her eyes were burning.
2: Yeah, nobody wants to eat sleet.
0: My point would be...
3: But this is not a fair point.
0: The delightful Chinese restaurants, after you finish, then you go to a dessert place.
3: But buffet should be all-encompassing.
6: Yes.
0: Christy and I go to a great place. And right across the street is Dairy Queen.
2: Yeah.
0: So you talk about a win-win.
3: It isn't. You're double dipping on sales tax there. There's a lot going on.
6: That's right.
0: You know, double dipping sounds like a zestful.
6: Son of a...
2: Police in Florida have arrested a woman for allegedly battering her ex-husband with a dildo.
0: I guess battering is better than frying it.
2: Officers were dispatched to a Fort Pierce residence for a disturbance involving a 52-year-old man and a 50-year-old woman. The victim told police that his ex was briefly staying with him before she was able to relocate to Connecticut to start her life over.
3: Mm-hmm. Sounds like a Hallmark movie.
2: He said she became drunk and began arguing with him about who he follows on Instagram. At one point, the 50-year-old suspect pulled out a dildo and began to hit the victim with it.
3: Isn't that against the penal code?
6: They're very good.
2: She was taken into custody on a misdemeanor battery count.
0: Officers arrived
2: at the man's home where he warned them that the woman was inside naked and would flash officers.
3: Yeah!
2: She sounds like a
3: lovely
2: woman.
3: They called for backup and 75 officers went in.
0: You see the... I don't think you want to see this. She looks like she's been around, if you know what I'm saying. I have a question for you.
2: Yeah.
0: So she allegedly beat this guy with a dildo.
2: Correct.
0: Now, if you, what would you call it if you took two dildos and then put a short chain between them?
2: Oh, like nunchucks?
0: Like nunchucks.
3: Oh.
0: Any ideas?
7: It would rhyme with nunchucks.
3: Just go F? Yeah.
0: I don't know.
3: You asked for ideas and I...
6: You... What the?
0: Now, when I heard battered dildos, it's like, hey, we got an idea for you at the state fair this year.
3: You know, that is something they haven't tried yet.
0: I know you've done the deep fried everything
2: Oreos.
0: Else. The deep fried battered dildo. I don't think it'll be.
3: Now, ma'am, you're going to want to let that cool.
2: A woman in upstate New York celebrated her 104th birthday by fulfilling her wish of seeing the inside of a jail.
0: Wow.
2: The Livingston County Sheriff's Office said the woman named Loretta requested the visit because she's never been to jail before. Before Loretta's tour, sheriff's officials celebrated the centenarian with coffee and cake. She told Sheriff Thomas Doherty that the secret to living a long life is to, quote, mind your business.
3: That is, you know what?
7: That's a
3: lot
7: really
3: of people mind their business, yeah.
7: Yeah.
2: No, I like that.
0: Pat, when you were in Stir, did they wheel any ladies by? Any old ladies?
8: Are you here for, Sonny?
7: No, I was in the mail section.
3: Did you get coffee and cake?
7: No, we got a little bologna sandwich and an apple.
6: Yeah. Wasn't like a candy bar and a bowl of soup?
7: A little inside joke there. No.
6: All right.
7: It was a horrible bologna sandwich and an apple that I did not eat.
2: You were there a day.
7: 14 hours, Christy.
2: Oh, not even a day.
7: Makes a man hard.
3: Yeah, sure does.
0: which your fellow inmates?
2: Were you turgid?
0: Thank you, Christy. The second time we've had the word turgid. Isn't turgid also used to describe like a really boring novel?
3: Yeah, I think so.
0: Yeah, like it was kind of a turgid read.
6: Yeah.
0: A little bit hard to get through.
3: Stiff, difficult.
0: Okay. I'm sorry. So she's how old? 101?
2: 104.
7: She just wanted to see the inside, not stay?
2: Yeah, she just wanted to see the inside of a jail.
7: She could have called me.
0: Yeah.
6: Used to be able to eat in a real jail. It was a restaurant.
2: That place?
0: Yeah.
2: That was cool.
6: I saw the most magnificent server mistake. They dropped a ramekin of salsa on the floor.
3: Yeah.
6: And it landed as flat as you can imagine. and it just exploded like a firework. Salsa was everywhere.
0: Oh, at the jail punch?
6: Yeah, it was glorious. Yeah.
3: They have a sub sandwich place that you can in a
6: oh,
3: jail.
6: Yeah? Yeah. Oh, yeah?
3: State Penn Station? Oh. Have you guys tried that?
2: I have not.
3: A cup of fries.
0: You know, I used to play with Mr. Potato Head, and I pretend I was also Meet the Press.
3: Yeah.
0: But and I inadvertently said Mark Russett.
3: Right. Oh, yeah.
0: Well, thank you very much, Christy. That's
2: you're welcome.
0: I hear the lady wants to go for 105th birthday. She wants to go to Gitmo.
3: Oh,
0: you see some real badasses.
7: Yeah. That's
0: yeah, that'll be. And I guess there's a lot of planes going down there. So hop on board, Grandma. Put a file.
3: Oh, Mark Russell, we hardly knew you. Get more people in there.
6: Carl Albert.
3: Where'd you go?
6: Where'd you go?
0: Alvin Barkley.
3: We need you now.
0: Cuban Missile Crisis. Put on the bubble top, JFK. I don't care if it's a sunny day.
7: There you go. Okay.
0: Well,
3: maybe drive faster than two.
0: Have an extra security or three. Well, I think we've successfully gone off the rails. Yeah. By the way, off the rails sounds like a sex
3: movie. No, it actually does. You're starting to make it funny again, and it's making me mad.
6: There's only some of us going to return when we come back.
0: I just like this old lady being wheeled through a jail cell. I'm scared straight. One of the inmates said, I smell the bitch on you, Nana. What does that mean?
7: What,
2: wow.
7: What happened?
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0: This is the Bob and Tom Show.
13: Hello.
0: I look around the room. I see we have guests in the studio.
2: Yes, lovely guests.
0: That's Bob. I'm Tom. Chick McGee's at the sports desk. Christy Lee, of course, is wearing her beautiful Christmassy sweater, sitting in the room with us. Pat McAfee is here from the world of the NFL. Kicker, punter, holder. And then we have two lovely ladies.
2: Brenda and Carrie.
0: Brenda and Carrie are here, and they are from a place called the Naked Monkey. And Brenda, can you saddle up to that microphone?
2: Mm-hmm. I don't think she saddles, but...
0: There she is.
14: Saddle? I am on a saddle stool, actually.
0: Saddle up? How would you have worded it?
6: Can you get closer to the microphone,
2: yeah,
6: please?
2: Slide up to the mic.
0: Okay, sorry. Are we going to be critical of everything I say now? Is that what your problem is today?
6: Well, yes. If we did that, we'd get nothing else done.
0: No.
6: So,
0: well, I'm sorry. I woke up this morning and I appear to have a little bit of a throat issue. I'm sorry.
2: Bad.
6: It's because of the spider bite on your face.
2: Yeah, I think it's affecting your throat.
6: Spider Tom does whatever a spider can. Can he swing from a web? No, he can't. He's a Tom. Spider Tom.
0: Okay, now, Spider Pig. We were talking about, you guys come up in the news all the time because there are all kinds of... let me get my overall theory on this.
2: Oh, boy.
15: I'm pumped.
0: It's the Cosmopolitan magazine theory. The Cosmopolitan ruins women because it's constantly telling them that they're not good enough and they have to change. And we hear about all these really exotic things. We heard about something called a vajazzle.
6: No, vajazzle.
13: No.
0: That was the... Vajazzle's last year. That's so 19...
2: Vajazzle.
13: Yes, it was a...
0: This was the
15: vajazzle.
0: Is that
15: what I'm getting today?
13: Yes, it is.
2: You have a vagina?
15: It'd be a lot better if I did. If I had both.
13: Yeah.
0: Save you a lot of money.
13: He would have never gone to class.
15: Never. Yeah. I'd just be sitting over there and doing myself.
13: Oh, boy.
0: And they wouldn't call you the punter anymore.
2: No.
0: Okay, I'm sorry. My point was, where I was trying to say...
15: If I was a Native American...
0: I think it's very important to do
15: man
0: it,
15: who.
0: To take good care of yourself, but I do think that some of the stuff goes a little far. The vajazzle, as I understand it from the article Christy was reading, was a treatment
2: for the
0: like a facial,
2: area,
0: but for the vaginal
2: yeah.
0: area.
2: Mm-hmm.
6: Like a facial.
0: So no,
14: we had those on our menu of services in the early days. Yeah,
0: no more.
15: Menu of services.
14: Yeah.
15: No. I like the way that sounded.
14: Everything we do sounds dirty, just for the record.
13: Really? Now,
0: so the vajayasana, is it like a facial? Do you like take one cucumber and
14: it was for like extracting ingrown hairs if someone had waxed and they had, you know. It was basically, I mean, you would cleanse, exfoliate, do extractions.
0: Kind of like a detailing.
14: It was like a detailing, yeah.
13: That's right.
0: Pat, don't say anything for a few minutes, okay?
14: Yesterday
0: we had to put we had to put Chick in a timeout. Yeah. Now we're going to have to do it to
15: you. I mean, I just don't understand how you can't say all these things.
13: I know.
15: It's called a vajaysal?
2: Yes.
13: A vajaysal.
14: We just call it a bikini facial.
13: A bikini facial.
14: Yes.
0: No, okay.
13: I've had one of those. Yeah.
6: I can't wait for my next one.
13: Wow.
0: Now, let me ask you this, Brenda. Is the most popular thing at your salon, you specialize in all kinds of body hair removal, is the most popular thing the bikini wax?
14: The Brazilian specifically, without a doubt. Yeah.
0: Is it primarily ladies or do you get it?
14: We're about 35% male as far as male waxing services. Yeah.
13: Yikes.
0: Now, is that...
2: that's not just the Brazilian, though, that men get other...
14: The number one is probably a back wax. Yeah. And then ears and nostrils are close. Yeah. No,
0: Pat, have you ever had anything waxed?
13: Mm.
0: You can talk now. You're out of timeout.
15: Okay, good.
0: you ever had like the inside of your nose done or...
15: Nope.
2: Back waxed.
15: I don't think I've ever been waxed.
2: You're not very hairy.
15: No, I never really hit that
13: puberty
15: maturity thing. My armpits are that of a 12-year-old.
13: Yeah, yeah. Uh-huh.
15: You see that? That's full. That's
13: nothing
15: that's
13: there.
6: Full on.
15: That's 26 years of growth.
0: God, do you have any chest hair?
2: Not really.
15: I do have
2: really.
15: Some chest hair.
0: Well, let's see.
15: I've shaved my chest before.
13: You have?
15: Numerous times.
13: Well, if you don't have any chest hair.
0: Oh, you got a little bit there.
13: That's standard.
15: My nipple hair scares me.
2: Why?
13: Will you stop? Stop.
0: You don't have to tweak your nipple.
13: Stop playing with your nipples.
2: Have to stop that. That's kind of attractive.
15: Oh,
13: oh my God.
15: Christy's getting all the vajaysal around.
13: Yeah.
15: I'll turn the microphone.
0: Oh, wait a second.
13: Hold on.
6: Good. It's the phone.
13: Bob and Tom show.
16: Hey, Bob and Tom. It's Donnie Baker.
13: Hi, DB.
16: Are these them girls that did Brazilian waxes?
0: Yes. Yeah. Yes, we have Carrie and Brenda here from the Naked Monkey, and we were going to get a facial of some sort today. Why do you ask?
16: Now, because Patty Ferguson, her last summer, her bikini looked like it was growing sideburns.
13: Uh-huh.
16: And so me and Scotty Winkler tried to give her a hint, and she got pissed. I was like, well, you're 2 inches from a Lincoln beard. I just don't want you getting shot in the face like he did.
0: Uh-huh.
16: So, me for showing compassion.
0: Uh-huh.
16: But my mom, Phyllis, what's the name of it again?
0: The Naked Monkey.
16: Okay, well, she got drunk 2 weeks ago, and I had to bail her out because she got busted breaking into cookie cutters at 4 a.m. looking for a Brazilian. So,
0: oh, no, cookie
16: I'll
0: cutters is a different thing.
16: Okay, I'll get one of your business cards, and we'll do some bush hogging.
13: Okay, all right, thank you, Donnie.
0: Now, now, Pat, do you, I don't want to get too personal, you don't have to answer this question, do you groom in the southern region of the McAfee estate?
15: When I'm not in season, I tend to shave my real estate more often.
13: Do you now?
15: Uh-huh. Yeah. But during season, I get lazy.
13: Mm-hmm.
0: You know? Is it lazy or you just don't want to show it off to the other guys on the team?
13: I'm surprised you don't have a landscape company comes in and takes care of that for you.
15: Well, some guys on our team look like they need a full commercial real estate company to come in there. But,
13: I see. Mm-hmm.
15: For me, I don't.
6: That would bring the team together, wouldn't it? Think how closer we would be if we all had to shower.
0: In the NFL, do you have a group shower in some of the away games? I mean, is it a...
15: Every day, that's a group shower.
0: Oh, it's a group shower?
15: Yeah. So when I got through in jail for a night, I knew the deal.
2: So you know who's shaving and who's not.
15: No, it's always eyes up.
13: Eyes always up.
15: Eyes always up.
6: It's like the sun. You don't want to stare, but you can glance.
15: But some guys, things are staring at you, though, and they need to keep their eyes down. Some of those ham hocks.
0: Really?
15: There's some cruel and unusual punishment walking through that shower.
0: Mm-hmm. No kidding.
15: For you, Christy. Now,
0: are there any guys that are completely shaven?
2: He doesn't know.
15: I have no idea. I'm assuming. I don't know.
0: Okay.
15: I used to shave my entire body.
13: You did?
15: Spray tan. Full body, earrings.
0: Nice.
15: I mean, I was the equivalent of everything you hate in the world.
6: That's not true at all. Why do you think
0: he's right.
15: I hate it. I hate it. But this was all before everybody else.
0: Nose ring?
15: No, no nose
0: ring. Eyebrow
15: rings.
0: Ring?
15: No.
0: Okay.
17: No, just earrings.
2: Was this back in college?
17: High school. This was high school. This was high school. I came home with my ears pierced, and my dad didn't talk to me for 21 days. It was pretty embarrassing.
13: Really?
17: Yeah. I said, hey, Dad, what's up? He said, what the hell's going on with your ears? I said, we were at the mall. I was forced to do it. He said, get the hell out of my house. I said, I'm in high school. Got nowhere to go. And for 21 days, he didn't talk to me.
6: I like your dad. We're going to come right
17: He's
6: back.
17: He's legit. Yeah.
13: He is.
6: We're going to find out more about waxing. Now, are you going to get a facial? Is that the plan?
17: Yeah, I'll do whatever. I mean,
14: we brought a wax pot, too.
13: A wax pot?
17: Yeah, let's just go. Let's take a trip to Brazil. Maybe get a facial down there, and then we'll see what happens.
13: Oh,
6: okay,
13: my
6: good.
13: God.
6: Okay, good.
13: Look
6: this
13: out.
6: This is going to be some quality.
17: I don't want anything
6: radio
17: to happen to my.
13: Yeah, I know.
17: It's small.
13: Uh-huh.
6: Nobody does.
13: You hate to have it ripped off.
17: Yes.
6: Yeah, sure.
5: Oh, my God. I thought it was a hair.
6: Yeah. Oh, dear God.
17: It's not a hair. Yeah, that's my reproduction tool.
13: I got you. Okay. All right.
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20: Unlike my opponent, I stated emphatically that I would fix it. And finally, when asked if I had a plan to end unemployment, I said, you bet I do. We all know there's a lot of work to do in Washington. So in November, vote for me, Doug LaDouche, and give me a job. I'm Doug LaDouche. And remember, kids, stay in school. Otherwise, you have to work.
22: Paid for by the Doug LaDouche for President Committee. Ted Fiekelman, treasurer.
6: Brett Slade is our guest. But I've been fired from every job I've ever had. That's true. I've never been.
13: Have you really?
6: Yes. Well, personal record, 3 hours at Kentucky Fried Chicken. That's right. I got a plaque from the colonel. I was 18. They hired me as a cashier. That's smart. Let's take an aspiring comedian and put him in between fat people and their food. What could go wrong? I'm there 3 hours. This guy comes walking up to the counter. Yeah, what's the difference between your two-piece dinner and your four-piece dinner? Well,
5: let's take a look at it.
6: Let me get out my calculator. I'm going to have to log on to the internet here. Wonder if it could be two pieces of chicken. Wonder if that could be it. Wonder if you could have figured that out if you sat in a honey pot like Pooh Bear and think, think, think, think, think. Fired.
22: Comedian John Campanera. Bob grew up in Los Angeles.
13: Vin Scully was my man.
22: Is that something that you did?
23: Scully is funny because he's one of these announcers that loves to read lips.
24: Wait a minute. Here comes Tracy out of the dugout. He's in the umpire's face. It appears he wants to take the ump to Fuddruckers after the game.
23: You know what makes me laugh is Skip Carey. Carey's son. He does the Atlanta Brave games.
13: Sure.
23: I listen to this guy when I can't sleep.
25: Chipper Jones takes one on the outside. 3-1 on Chipper Jones. Don't forget all week long, we got the best of the Duke right here on TBS. John Wayne right here on TBS. There's a long fly ball. Looks like that's out of here.
22: I love that.
23: And you know, Harry's going, I can't believe that's my son. You know, Harry would get excited over the dumbest stuff. Hey, check out the kid in the sombrero.
22: And the thing between your back door and your genitalium is the perineum. Is that what it is? Perineum?
13: Perineum.
22: Okay.
13: Perineum. just refer to it as the...
6: That's like an azalea.
13: In slang, can we use the word taint instead of the taint, back of door?
2: My husband calls it the beach.
13: The beach.
6: Really? You know, you can almost hear...
13: Hey, let's have a little picnic at the beach.
6: Yeah, why does he call it the beach?
2: I don't know why.
0: That little area down there is the beach.
6: You mean
0: beach?
6: He goes, oops, I hit the beach. Is that what he says?
2: Wow. No, when we've does talked he, about this subject before.
0: Does he like said, it? Does he like it when you're on the beach? Does he like you to...
13: He likes it on the beach. That,
2: you know, he lives in a different century
6: you
2: than me.
6: You play with his
2: so.
6: Beach?
2: No, I'm just saying that's what he calls beach. That area.
0: And what? Beach. How does that come up in conversation, in general? Pass the salt, by the way, my beach itches.
6: All right, man, let's hit the beach.
1: Bob and Tom, they put the F in professional.
13: What are you calling?
6: Are you calling somebody?
0: Yeah, I just call the one of these special hotlines I like to call.
13: Mm-hmm.
0: You're gonna like this one, I'm sure.
6: Okay.
3: Hello, and thanks for calling The Animal Walked Into the Bar, Joe Cotline.
13: Oh, I love this.
6: This one's great. Mm-hmm.
3: Brought to you by Paparazzi's Pizza.
13: Wow.
3: If you'd like to hear today's joke, please press 1.
13: Oh, okay. What else is the other one, options? Huh? Wait a minute. Are there other options?
0: No.
2: Please no.
3: Press 1.
0: Okay.
3: A baby seal walks into a club. Thanks. If you'd like to hear...
2: That's it?
6: Wait, I think there's more.
13: There might be more.
6: Press
3: if
6: 1
3: If you'd
6: again.
3: Like to hear a people walk into a bar joke, please press 2.
0: Oh, press 2.
3: Thank you for pressing 2. A Mexican, a Polish guy, a rabbi, and a priest walk into a bar. The bartender looks up and goes, what is this, some kind of joke?
13: Is that it?
2: That's yeah. it. Yeah.
0: Press 1 again. See if he'll do the one about
13: Let
0: the seal
13: again.
0: Again.
13: Okay. Press one.
3: A baby seal walks into a club.
1: You don't say we didn't warn you.
4: I'm warning you, don't do that.
1: There's laughter ahead.
6: I should be having a better time if this is a part.
1: This is Bob and Tom Radio.
7: Let's see, Christy's here, and Jessica Alsman, and Pat Godwin, and Josh Arnold, Ace Cosby.
8: And the tomatoes.
7: I'm Chick McGee.
8: That's no way to talk about Christy and Jess.
7: Nothing like talking about
2: like
7: stuff happening off the
2: least.
7: Air.
2: Come on.
7: Chick, and hello.
0: Ace, speaking of hot tomatoes, let's check in with Allie Breen.
8: Look at there that tomato.
0: Is. Look at that tomato.
11: Hello, guys.
2: Hi, Allie.
0: Allie, my handyman, Mike, just brought in some delightful tomatoes. And these guys are all mocking them. I love these delicious tomatoes this time of year. They're fantastic. And
8: I want one.
11: Wait, do you have a garden?
2: Mike does. Our handyman,
11: oh,
2: Mike
11: okay.
2: does.
8: He has a heck of a garden, actually.
2: Huge garden.
8: Grows the pretty ugliest impressive. Food you'll ever see.
0: See, Josh objects to these tomatoes because some of them appear to be semi-deformed as if they've been nuked or something. But
8: well, they all have cystic fibrosis.
2: No, they don't.
8: Anything to do with it.
0: But they're delicious. They're delightful this time of year.
11: I believe it.
8: One had a tooth growing out of it.
2: Oh, jeez.
8: Well, vestigial love. Twin or whatever the hell they call it.
0: Now,
11: it'll make you stronger if you eat that one.
2: Yeah.
0: Now, Allie, I assume that you have absolutely no skills when it comes to, like, doing chores around the house.
6: Why is that?
2: Why would you assume that?
26: Because she's one hot mama. Why would she know how to cook or clean or anything?
0: No, she's a hot tomato.
11: That's right. It is kind of a New York thing. People who live in New York are more stunted, I think.
0: You've said you can't cook anything, right?
11: I can't. I don't know if I can or can't. I've never really tried, but I haven't cooked many things. I have cooked grilled cheese. I heard you're getting one of those later. Mm-hmm. Pretty good at that.
0: Okay.
11: Yep.
0: So do you cook at your apartment in New York?
11: Like omelets and grilled cheese.
6: Yeah,
11: not
6: you said
11: much
6: grilled
11: more
6: cheese,
11: than that.
6: Okay?
0: So she's got a repertoire of dose.
8: Hey, yeah, Allie, are those your shoes? Are those your shoes in the background there?
2: Her shoes.
4: Are those?
2: Oh, yeah, way back in
8: you
2: the
8: got
2: corner.
8: Some of your shoes.
11: Oh, you can't see that? Yeah, there are a whole pile of shoes in the background.
6: Now, Allie, sell
8: me that
6: before
8: shoe.
6: We get,
26: I don't know where the shoes go.
0: Before we get to sexy time,
8: sell me your shoes.
0: Christy was talking about the fact that she likes to keep an even a number of pairs of panties, if you will.
8: Can I eat your shoe?
0: So if she has if she has a new boyfriend back in the day, she would get all new underwear.
11: That is amazing. I've never done that.
2: Really?
11: That's so expensive. Yeah.
2: Well, I've gotten cheap with all my underwear now. It's terrible.
8: Well, a lot of it's burlap.
0: Do you?
6: Now, well, it wears like iron, though.
2: Yeah, it does.
0: When you,
11: wait, Christy, does your boyfriend know that you do that? Do you let
2: First of all,
11: know,
2: I have a husband now, so it doesn't
11: Well, now,
2: matter.
11: Yes, exactly. But, that's very different.
2: Yeah. No, I'm practical is what I said. I have 6 pairs of black underwear, 6 pairs of beige underwear, and that's what I have. And that's what I use, and then if they wear out, I buy new.
0: By the way, when you deliver that line, I have a husband, it reminds me of the scene in Airplane.
8: Oh, yeah, yeah.
0: Where the plane is going down, and she, in effect, says, well, at least I had a husband.
8: The one woman was just lamenting that she never found anyone.
2: Well, at least I have a husband
0: so,
2: now.
0: So, yes. What I'm getting to here, Alan, Josh has always said that by Christy not selling her underwear, she's leaving money on the table.
2: Oh, now, you could be selling it.
0: Allie, now that you're on OnlyFans, have you considered that? Is that a legitimate thing? Can you do that?
11: I 100% would. You definitely can. Actually, and people have texted me asking about it, and I haven't done it yet because I just haven't started.
8: Hate money?
11: That's exactly right.
0: So game-worn, unwashed undies. Josh has decided he wants to represent you. What is it, 15% or 20%?
8: That's right.
11: Yeah, he would be great. Josh knows this, the ins and outs of this very well. It's so much fun, but it's hard to keep up sometimes with like messages that come in asking for stuff. But I would 100%.
8: Oh yeah, money. Yeah, you'll make a lot of money.
0: Now, would someone want to buy your shoes?
11: So let me put that out there.
0: Would they just want pictures of her shoes?
8: Both. Somebody will buy those shoes.
11: Should just start a whole flea market on OnlyFans.
8: Sure.
11: Put everything up for sale.
8: Yes.
0: Now, you'll find Allie Breen on OnlyFans at A-L-L-I-B. A-L-L-I-B. And then if you want to send her a letter for sexy time, you can go to your favorite social media outlet. Look for it. It's A-L-L-I-B-R-E-E-N. And let's get to it. Let's get one of those letters out there, Allie.
11: Dear Allie, I caught my husband cheating by texts I found on our shared iPad. I messaged the girl back saying I didn't blame her, but I'm very mad at him. She commiserated with me, and then I asked her to stop texting him and send me all of their previous correspondence, and then I stopped hearing back from her. Well, now I am mad at her, so what should I do next?
2: Oh, my God.
8: I don't know that you can... I mean, it makes... You can't expect her to do that.
2: No.
11: Yeah.
8: She's probably going, hey, this is now between you and he.
2: Yeah, now I'm out.
8: Yeah, I was the other woman, but I'm gone.
11: Yeah, I was trying to be comforting to you, but I'm not going to get involved.
8: But no, go ahead. Be mad at her and be mad at him. You have every right to feel those emotions.
9: Yeah, plus she's probably texting him on his other phone.
8: Yeah, you know what I mean? Don't give this woman something
9: else
8: to worry
9: about. I'm just saying, she's still communicating with him, or at least telling him, hey, your wife knows, dude.
8: Yeah, yeah, for sure.
11: And telling him, hey, your wife's asking for every bit of correspondence. Mm-hmm. Yeah.
9: Yeah, but you can't expect her to.
8: Quite honestly, ma'am, you don't need that correspondence.
2: You don't want to see it.
8: You don't need that. Mm-mm. You know what happened.
0: Yeah.
11: Yeah.
2: Let it go.
8: Don't do that to yourself.
0: Toast. Leave.
8: Yeah. Yeah, unfortunately. Sorry that happened to you.
11: Yikes.
8: Now sell your panties online.
11: Silver lining.
0: Very good.
11: Oh, dear Allie, my boyfriend doesn't like the way I smell down there and wants me to use product. I think if he's not attracted to my natural pheromones, maybe we're just not meant for each other.
8: Oh, jeez.
11: Right, or am
26: or
11: I?
26: Or take a shower.
8: Yeah, yeah.
11: Oh, God.
8: Clean it.
0: I would imagine if you spoke to a professional or a medical professional, I'm guessing, this is not something I know from experience, there may be issues for some.
8: There are some.
0: Ladies and
8: yeast infections smell terrible.
0: Maybe a visit to a medical professional would be helpful.
2: Yeah. The first step, yes.
0: And then,
2: secondly, take a shower.
0: But
11: generally that's it.
0: But
11: yeah,
0: the notion that it has to be all natural is
8: no. Yeah.
11: Yeah.
8: If it's like you spilled clam chowder on your lap, do something.
0: Yeah. Yeah, you don't.
11: Tell him. Right. Yeah, I don't think you want to bring deodorant. That would be okay.
6: Clam chowder was spilled on paving a road.
8: Yeah. Hey, bread bowl. You want to do something about this?
0: I know you'd like the grass fed organic, but it stinks down there.
9: Yeah, he doesn't need to use his nose, though, so tell him just to cram it. You know what I mean?
8: Oh, Jessica says hold your nose and go at it.
9: Yeah, plus I'm sure he's not so dainty and precious.
8: Yeah, but I don't know about that.
0: There could be an issue there.
6: That's right. Yeah. It's all about the blame game. Mm-hmm. That's right.
8: We could answer this with two words. Soap, hippie.
0: But aren't the so-called deodorants for that area actually bad for
8: they're
0: you?
8: Not, yeah, FDS not, can be bad.
2: Yeah, yeah. Douching, yeah. You're not supposed to do that. Yeah.
8: Okay. But there could be a bacterial issue.
2: Yeah.
8: And that's fine. That happens.
2: And that's easy to get.
0: But are there very healthy that stink?
6: Sure.
8: Oh, maybe. Yeah.
2: I don't know.
0: Some of us have a natural.
11: Well, pheromones are a thing. So he might just not like her natural scent. It might not be that she's that bad, but he's just not into it. Maybe. I don't know.
0: I'm just wondering objectively, are there people that have a terrible odor just because of their diet?
8: And they're completely healthy?
0: Yeah.
8: Potentially, yes. Yeah.
11: I mean, that's like body odor. Some people have really gross body odor, and I'm sure they're healthy, right?
8: Right, right. Sure.
11: So it's, I don't know.
2: Fish oil, that's what I blame.
8: ma'am, you're supposed to swallow it.
0: It's not a depilatory. Okay, let's move on. Allie Breen is our guest. Allibreen with your questions about your love life. What have we got?
11: Dear Allie, I started to have to travel for work more, and my husband has become kind of hard to reach while I'm away. Instead of starting a fight, I set up a small surveillance camera to see what he's up to.
8: Yes, good. Very trusting of you.
6: Well done.
11: At first it didn't show me much,
6: no.
11: Just that he went out a lot.
6: Well.
11: But then instead of me catching him cheating, he caught me with the camera. He found it. Now he's furious.
6: No.
11: And I said, well, I'd be mad if you weren't doing anything wrong.
6: That's right.
11: How can I fix this?
6: To hell with your privacy.
11: Yeah, exactly. To hell with trust.
0: Yeah.
2: I wonder where he's going, though.
8: Oh, no.
0: Probably, you know, going out and getting tools to fix the house up, you know, going out to grab a quick coffee.
6: So what would she believe at this point? Obviously, she wouldn't believe, honey, I'm not doing anything.
8: Exactly.
6: I'm not. She would believe that.
8: He said, I'm upset, and she said, well, then you must be doing something wrong.
6: You must be doing something.
0: Yeah, this is a no-win.
6: Yeah.
0: Going
6: yeah,
0: in.
6: You need to get out of
8: there's
6: that.
8: A win here.
6: Yeah.
8: Do him a favor and divorce him now.
6: Yes. Let him out.
8: Yes.
9: No, I would hate having a camera on me, even if I wasn't doing anything.
8: Oh.
9: So it's kind of creepy.
8: I can remove those then.
9: Oh. That's you? Oh, that just sucks. But maybe you could tell him it was for security reasons. You could never reach him and you were worried someone was going to break into the house. But you probably should have told him.
11: But it's also more likely that if he's cheating outside of the house.
2: Right. He's not going to bring her home.
11: Exactly. Yeah. So, a surveillance camera's not really going to work in the way she expects it to. And it's never going to end well if he catches her.
8: Yeah, I feel like this is over.
9: Yeah, you're better.
11: I had a friend who caught a guy who put a tracking device, a boyfriend who put a tracking device on her car.
8: Whoa.
9: That's the better route to take, I think, than a camera, if you're going to do it.
2: Oh,
9: don't do it.
6: Well, there's a big...
11: Yeah, that's harder to catch.
6: Didn't you have
11: the
6: story
11: definitely.
6: About the Apple...
2: The Apple AirTag.
11: AirTag.
2: Yeah. Sure.
11: Yep.
6: Yeah, you can get an AirTag and put it in a purse or anywhere.
2: Yeah, you can put it in somebody's car.
11: There's so many ways to spy on someone now.
6: And I can't believe the way they invent things at Apple that nobody stood up and said, this kind of lends itself to stalking. Does anybody want to tackle that issue? And no.
11: Or just check out the guy who came up with the idea.
6: Yeah,
11: be
6: right.
11: Like, do you have some good stalking?
0: Have you ever seen the movie Chinatown?
11: Yeah.
0: Remember the great scene where he takes his, I think he kicks the, or something, he breaks the rear light of the car so it's easier to follow? Oh, that's tracking.
11: Right? Yeah.
0: Driving through the streets of LA.
6: Did he put a watch down on the ground so the car would have rolled over the watch and you know what time it left?
2: Yeah.
8: Right. Ooh, right.
0: Very cool.
11: Wow.
6: Yeah, very cool. Yeah.
2: Old school.
0: I'm sure it's not digital, but it's
11: 1940.
6: Definitely.
11: And plausible deniability on those. You can easily be like, that. What? That wasn't me.
0: All right, let's get to our next letter, Allie.
11: Dear Allie, my sister-in-law asked me to be her maid of honor. I've been married to her brother for 3 years, So her sister and I are, his sister and I aren't close, and she's a real spoiled brat. So it would be a ton of time and money and effort. Can I say no, or is this a family obligation? Please help.
2: You could say no.
6: No, you can't.
8: What would you recommend? You no. Christy, do you recommend she ask her husband? Let's go, hey, your sister wants me to be a maid of honor. I'd kind of rather not.
2: Yeah, I would start there but and see what he says. But you obviously have the right to say no. Just say, I'm sorry, I'm too busy.
6: You can't
2: I love
6: no.
2: you. I'm glad you're getting married.
6: Nope, you can't
2: love
6: say,
2: to be
6: can't
2: a part
6: no.
2: of your ceremony, but I can't commit
6: if
2: to being a maid of honor.
6: If you say no, just pack your stuff and get a divorce.
9: And technically, you'd be the matron of honor. Yeah. So if she has any friends that are unmarried that would like to have the honor of maid of honor, maybe give them the opportunity. So you're just saying, I've already done my big wedding thing, so if there's someone else you'd like to feature,
2: that's
9: a better
2: answer.
6: How do you feel about obligations for other people's weddings, like a destination wedding or something?
0: Oh.
6: What?
8: I love it. Because a destination wedding

0: This is a woman writing?
1: To.
2: Yeah.
3: Because I was going to say.
1: This is a woman writing.
3: The answer, yeah. If it was a guy, I would just go whore and, you know, get a nice escort whose business is discretion.
1: Right.
3: I'll
1: never tell.
3: Yeah, yeah. And then you can get that out of your
1: system. Okay? That's not cheating? That's
3: of course
1: cheating.
3: Of course it's cheating, but I do think that some cheating can save marriages.
4: Oh. This is from Josh, never
5: at
4: married.
5: Last, a
4: Josh,
5: clear opinion.
4: Never married.
1: I like okay.
6: that Josh backed up and shielded himself.
1: You think somebody was going to come through the radio and hit you?
3: Yeah, just kind of.
1: I think you're okay.
6: I mean, theoretically, she could do that too. There are male escorts, aren't they? Or is
3: there?
6: There
3: are, but yeah, I just don't.
1: Harder
6: I think
1: to
6: they're
1: find.
6: Mostly for gay men, maybe. Yeah.
3: Yeah, I don't know too much about male gigolos.
5: It's gigolo.
6: Yeah, that's
3: I don't. This is. Yeah. You got to talk to your husband. But you're right. What? Hey, honey, you want to have a hall pass situation? What?
7: He'd probably be pumped about it, mate. Like, you know what I mean?
1: Be.
7: He could be into it, or you guys could do some role playing and try to pretend you're different people.
1: Sounds like
6: it sounds like they've done that.
1: Yeah,
6: yeah. They said they exhausted all the ways to spice things up. The thing about the bringing it up as a girl is when you're bringing it up, a girl is a lot easier. It's easier for her to find her hall pass than the guy. So I don't know how excited he'd be about
3: that. That's another issue too.
1: Oh, really?
6: Yeah.
3: Well, she can just walk outside and go, hey.
7: Is it really that easy?
3: A guy does that.
1: You think it's that easy?
3: Women could have sex. Any woman could walk out her house right now and have sex within the hour.
1: No way.
3: Yes.
8: All you got to do is ask.
5: 60, walk 60 into minutes. Any,
3: yes.
8: Grocery Wait, store, bar, anywhere.
1: And just walk up to a strange guy and go, sleep with me.
3: Yes.
9: Yeah,
5: of course.
9: there ain't no sleeping in this there, baby.
5: Baby. Hey, baby.
6: Wow. Yeah, a guy would try that and they'd be calling the cops.
3: Yeah,
6: so, yeah.
3: It's really unfair. In fact, we mentioned protest this.
5: I'll be damned if this wasn't another typical episode.
4: Allie Breen can be found on OnlyFans.
10: This is Bob and Tom 24/7.
5: Josh?
3: Hi.
5: Thank you for being here.
3: You're welcome. Thank you.
5: There's Chrissy Lee.
1: Tom's taking a couple of days off. So we have Willie sitting in,
5: hey,
1: which
5: guys.
1: Is nice.
5: That's right. State and federal law. All radio shows have to have a Griswold employed somehow.
8: Not a bad idea.
3: It's a good law.
5: Not a bad idea. Law.
1: No. We got a letter from Jane. She says, I love seeing Willie.
3: Oh.
1: Miss him on the show. Oh.
11: Thank you, Jane. Oh, Jane. Love you, Jane.
5: Pix doll. What's her name? Jane.
1: Jane.
5: Jane.
1: Jane.
3: Prove it with Pix, Janie.
8: Prove it.
5: What, was that Starship or Airplane, Jane?
11: Jane.
1: Starship.
11: How's that go?
1: Yeah.
3: I just remember.
5: You like Starship?
3: If we're talking Starship name songs, it begins and ends with Sarah.
1: Oh.
11: Sarah.
5: I believe.
1: Go ahead. I know what you're
12: saying. Jane was Jefferson Starship. Sarah was Starship.
3: Yes.
5: I believe Starship has the, over and over again, the top worst song in the history of the world is voted for by Rolling Stone.
1: Yes.
8: Oh, I know. Yeah, absolutely.
1: Yeah, they do.
5: We Built the City.
3: Yep. That's completely wrong. That's a good
5: but
3: song.
5: It's
8: it
5: kind
8: is
5: of
8: a fun song.
1: What?
3: All right, I'll be honest. We loved it when we were seven. Or whatever. Yeah. We couldn't get enough of it.
5: Did you have,
1: were you roller skating to that?
3: Absolutely. I mean, there's no doubt.
11: I hope there was one day you got picked up from show choir a little late, you couldn't change, and you're roller skating in a sequins vest. We built this city,
5: We built this city on rocket.
3: Being pelted with half-full sodas.
5: And then they put, who'd they put in there? The Great Favaz or somebody? He's that's right, Casey St. Louis. St. Louis, we built this city. Remember
3: I love Favaz, yes.
5: Help the song along. They put the radio stations in.
1: Sure they
5: did. Gonna hit you hard with a little Jefferson Starship.
3: This song is great.
8: The worst.
5: This part.
3: You don't like this one, Pat?
8: No.
5: When they get to it, it's pretty good.
3: I think so, too.
11: Two, three.
13: Nee, nee, nee, nee,
3: You like this? Did you have the wrong song in mind?
8: Yeah. I do like this.
3: Yeah.
8: I forgot.
5: Mickey Thomas, who also sang...

0: That is high.
1: Well, your nuts got to be in your neck to sing that high.
2: Boy, in the 80s, everybody sang so high.
0: Yeah, they did. They can't do that now, though. It's harder.
2: Yeah.
0: They lower the key.
3: Everybody sounds like typo negative.
0: Everybody sounds like Tom Waits.
1: Yeah. Good morning.
3: Morning.
1: Another letter.
2: Yes.
1: A late entrant. I was wondering where Christy got the llama on her laptop.
2: Oh, right here? This one?
1: Yeah, that's
2: From a llama farm, and I had the card in my closet, and I meant to bring it in, and I can't remember.
3: And that's made from actual, is it alpaca or llama?
2: This is alpaca.
3: And it's made from actual alpaca fur?
2: Yes. And Willie got me one. Sadly, Willie. I loved my little alpaca, but so did Leo, my dog. In fact, Leo carried that around until there was no hair left.
0: You gifted me a suitcase made out of alpaca. Remember that?
2: I did.
0: The alpaca suitcase.
4: There it is. Come on, folks. Right down the middle.
1: The sniper.
4: Godwin got your ass, Christy.
2: Oh, woo. Boy. Yeah, alpaca sucked me right suitcase. In, didn't you? And I apologize. For the people that sent me that I can't remember their names. I'll find out. Tell her I'll find out.
1: They also wanted to know if it vibrates.
2: No, it doesn't vibrate. Nothing, but his hat comes off. Look at this.
4: I like that way more than I thought I would.
3: Hey, it's real cold. Put that hat back on.
2: Okay.
1: I remember my first... I lost my mind when I got my first G.I. Joe. It was like $2. The 12-inch doll.
3: I was going to ask if they were like Barbie size,
1: yeah,
3: they're
1: 12-inch. And you could like get... that reminded me of taking the hat off the G.I. Joe and, he's in the Marines. Oh, no, he's going to go in the Army. And you just change his outfit.
0: That's an actual knit cap. That's a good cap.
2: Yes, it is. It's actually... Yeah,
1: what else could you put that...
0: My penis.
1: Boy, that's
5: you know what? You really could.
1: You're darn right.
2: You could.
1: Who'd like to see that? No, I'd like to. I'd like to see that.
4: Keep that thing warm. Avoid shrinkage.
1: All right.
5: Hey. Who is doing it first?
2: Not gonna do that.
4: Look, the guy that is so inappropriate, and I would never do it unless we had a little scarf to match.
1: Here's what we do.
0: Here's
1: what we do, and we're giving her fair warning.
4: Or a necktie.
1: That llama is always there at her workstation.
2: Yes.
1: When she's not here, we'll just take turns taking it into the bathroom. Wear the hat.
5: Yeah.
1: Put it back on the llama. Say nothing. And just sit here and smile when she picks it up. Who's in? I'm in.
5: Ace is in.
1: All right.
4: Okay. It'll be like Sisterhood of the Traveling Pants. I'm excited.
2: I guess I'm going to have to take llama home today.
5: Brotherhood of the Traveling Peen Cap.
1: Either that or get a new hat.
2: Yeah.
1: Well, the results are in. And the name a snowplow contest from the Minnesota Department of Transportation. There are 8 different winning names for 8 different snowplows.
3: Okay.
1: Number 1, we're off to see the blizzard.
3: I like it.
2: I like that too.
1: Number 2, I think what might be my favorite, Snotorious B.I.G.
3: That's very good.
4: Very good.
3: Wow.
1: Anthony Sledwards.
4: Oh, yeah. Like Anthony Edwards.
1: Yeah. I don't care for that one.
5: I like it because it's very silly.
4: Yeah.
1: I don't understand this one. You're Welcome is the name of one of the snowplows. It's a winning
2: name. You're Welcome?
3: Well.
1: You're Welcome.
3: The one that's out there working hard.
2: Yeah. They clean your street
1: for District 2 of Northwest Minnesota. They should have named one of them Jeremy Renner. He's okay.
0: He's fine now.
5: He sounds a little funny.
2: Oh, boy.
1: Somebody write Hawkeye out of those, though, will you? I love Jeremy Renner, but he doesn't.
3: Isn't he like the coolest one in there?
1: No, he's not. He shoots an arrow.
3: That's what makes him so cool.
1: But there's a hero that catches fire.
4: Yeah.
3: No. You give me Hawkeye over any of them.
1: The Hulk would wear Hawkeye out. You're welcome. Oh, Don't You Snow.
3: Okay. That shouldn't be a winner at all.
2: No.
3: Somewhere there's a 6-year-old going, that was mine.
1: Skull Plow. Skull is something they chanted the Vikings.
4: Yeah.
1: And these are my top two. I came, I thaw, I conquered.
3: That's pretty good.
4: So good.
1: And Plowabunga.
4: Oh. Yeah.
3: Yeah. I'm pumped for it.
4: So many good options.
1: Mm-hmm. Yeah. Some that didn't make it. Catch My Drift.
3: Oh, sure.
1: Just Scraping By.
3: Sleet Ulrich didn't make it.
1: I don't see that one here.
3: Because it didn't make it.
1: But that fits right in with Chili Eilish.
4: Oh, yeah.
1: Flake Superior.
3: I like it.
4: It's really good. I hate how much I like. They're all fun and charming.
0: They are good.
1: Accumulus Removus. Snow Country for Cold Men.
3: Oh, jeez. Oh. That's the winner.
1: That's wonderful. That wasn't chosen. It was definitely.
4: It may be because my dad's out today and I'm sitting in his chair, but I feel like I have to play devil's advocate. With these things, what if something goes wrong and they have to go, we're very sorry, but the driver of Snowtorious B.I.G. passed away yesterday. That's why you can't do this sort of thing.
1: Yep, Snowtorious B.I.G. flipped over and crushed him.
3: Oh. Well, you pour one out for him and you move on with your life. Exactly
1: right. Damn right. And look what time it is, huh?
6: Stupid world record.
3: Really?
1: A 14-year-old math prodigy. I don't like anything about that. 14-year-old math prodigy from India has broken multiple Guinness World Records, including the fastest time to mentally add 100 four-digit numbers.
3: India, you don't say.
1: In just one day.
4: Josh, you can't say things like that.
0: Oh, oh. How would he sound?
4: You can't make me laugh.
1: Aaron Shukla managed to shatter a total of 6 records. Got that out. Fastest time to mentally add 100 four-digit numbers, 30 seconds.
3: That's insane.
1: Fastest time to mentally add 200 four-digit numbers, 1:09. Fastest time to mentally add 50 five-digit numbers, 18 seconds.
4: Are these written out or are they read to him?
1: They must be on a board. He's adding them. This is unbelievable.
4: I asked that and I realized how annoying of a question
3: was. You are sitting at the right desk for that question. Right.
4: There's something about this desk that makes me want to just ruin everyone's fun. Are those being read out or are they on a chalkboard in front of this young man?
1: Fastest time to mentally divide a 20-digit number by a 10-digit number.
3: Man.
4: Their numbers aren't even that big. That's not even...
1: Fastest time to mentally multiply 2 five-digit numbers, and fastest time to mentally multiply 2 8-digit. What the hell?
2: Well, get a girlfriend, for God's sake.
1: He's too smart. Ugh. They shouldn't do that.
3: They're making a movie of this kid who lives in the arid Indian region.
4: What's it called?
3: Who's good with numbers.
1: Uh-huh.
3: It's called I Wish It Would Rain Man.
4: Josh, no matter what you said, I would have loved it.
0: I thought Goodwill Counting.
1: And that's sports. Wherever you go, whatever you do, always.
7: I'm going to sing real high.
1: Be a good sport. Hey, this actually reminds me of Grace Slick and all that. Her first recording was produced by Sly Stone. There's a brand new documentary on Hulu about Sly and the Family Stone. It's really good.
3: Oh, no kidding.
1: Thank God it's not about Jefferson Starship. I wouldn't watch it, I can tell you that.
3: When you said Sly Stone, I pictured Sylvester Stallone. In my head, I was like, oh, my God, I had no idea he was in the music business.
1: Sly Stone, he used to be a...
3: Yeah, of course.
0: I got a family band.
2: I went really bad. I went dark. When you said that, I thought Sly Stone slapped Grace Slick's throat during her first show.
0: Sylvester Stallone had a big hit ballad.
2: He did?
0: Yeah. Stallone again. Naturally.
3: Wait, please, Pat.
0: It's a while now.
3: I was going to say, please commit to the Stallone.
1: Are you and Josh ready to do your brand new duet? Is that coming up?
2: We were going to
0: sing something straight for Valentine's Day, perhaps.
2: Oh,
0: really,
2: nice.
0: We were going over the chord changes.
3: But we only remember the first, like, 4 lines, so we're just going to have to wing the rest, I think.
1: That's fine.
0: Yeah, it's a couple that's annoyed with each other at Valentine's Day. Oh, okay.
1: Yeah, let's do it. Well, this sounds exciting. Yeah. Josh, do you know your part?
3: I am pulling it up. because this is a song I'm aware of, not familiar with.
1: All right, well, take your time. We'll enjoy Starship. Sorry, no, never mind.
3: Okay, you just let me know when I should come in.

0: love song.
1: This is really pretty.
2: You hardly talk to me anymore.
0: Yeah.
2: When you come to the door at the end of the day.
0: You don't kiss my mouth lips.
2: You don't lick my pee-pee.
0: Well, maybe if you took a razor to that thing, I would.
2: And now after loving me late at night, well, it's good for you when you're talking and feeling all right.
1: Talking and feeling.
0: All right, yeah.
2: You don't bring me flowers.
0: You don't wipe so well back there.
2: You wash your panties and leave it hanging in the sink
0: for your father to buy from my OnlyFans page.
2: I didn't get you nothing.
0: Well, that's what I feel when we make love.
2: Should have got you diamonds. They're harder than me. I'm 73.
0: You know who's bigger than you are.
2: Pretty much everybody.
0: But especially your brother.
2: Yes, my brother is huge.
0: And scene. Happy Valentine's Lovely. Day.
3: You guys said you didn't know what was going on. That was perfect. What are you talking about?
4: We practiced.
2: We didn't know what we were going to We've been rehearsing that for 3 months.
3: Beautiful.
4: No.
0: Unbelievable.
4: There would have been jokes.
0: Is it new? Is it news time?
5: Sure. Sad news. Joann Fabrics apparently going out of business. Fabrics craft seller Joann plans to sell.
4: I thought you said there was sad news.
2: I could have sworn you said that there was.
5: Sad news.
0: I saw that too, and I thought, I've been in Joann Fabrics a lot, like a startling amount for not ever buying it. I always go with somebody else.
5: It's a kind of place.
3: Yeah, there are a lot of women who are crying to the forecast they live with about this. They're very sad.
5: Closing nearly 500 of their stores across the U.S., the move comes a month after the Ohio-based retailer filed for Chapter 11 bankruptcy protection for the second time within a year. Joann is now looking to sell the business and maintained in a filing that closing underperforming locations is necessary to complete that process. They currently operate about 800 stores across 49 states. Your father's a big Joann Fabrics guy.
4: Mm-hmm. Why?
3: He's weird.
5: Because he got kids and he, you know.
0: Oh, crafts and
5: crafts
0: stuff.
5: And mm-hmm. they go
4: But there's
5: there.
4: Michael's.
3: Mm-hmm.
4: Yeah. A far superior store.
2: Yeah, I agree.
5: Well, and
4: because
5: now
4: it's run by a man.
0: It says it right there in the title.
4: Right.
0: Would you trust Joann?
4: I don't trust Joann.
0: Michael.
4: Yeah.
0: Michael. Michael can lift heavier things than Joann,
5: oh,
0: I'm sure.
5: Oh, my gosh. Mm-hmm.
3: It's all pink fabrics over there. Michael's the flannel, manly
2: Absolutely.
3: Stuff. Denim. A lot of denim over there.
4: Oh, our producer's saying there's somebody at the door. Who is it? A Joann?
2: I actually turned around.
5: I did too. I was like, who's at the door? Happy Valentine's Day. It is Valentine's Day. And apparently, if you're looking for love, the Facebook, Instagram people, the Meta platform, is urging you to stay vigilant about romance scams this Valentine's Day. Warning of unsolicited messages through its apps and other social media platforms, as well as general text messages. Scammers tend to pose as attractive, single, successful individuals, building your trust over a period of time, and then they ask you for money.
0: Oh, jeez.
5: Yeah.
0: Who's this, Joann again? I lost track.
4: She's behind it, I'm sure.
0: Oh,
5: this is not Joann's problem. Could be Patty's problem. We don't know. No, this is kind of a serious story, I know, but it is Valentine's Day, and there are some lonely folks out there that fall for this, and it's a very sad situation. Also, apparently in Kenya, the flower industry are being ravaged by pests, leading some floral farmers to rely
0: that
5: more heavily.
0: That is a tough floral farmers.
5: Yeah.
2: Yeah.
5: It's really hurt their they export a lot of flowers for Valentine's Day.
4: Floral farmers.
5: Floral farmers.
3: Josh, you nailed it. You made them look like idiots.
5: I did not realize that flowers come from Kenya. Did you know that?
2: Sometime? I didn't know that.
5: I didn't know they were big floral farmers.
4: You said the flower industry in Kenya is being ravaged by pests. I feel like you could say the fill-in-the-blank industry in Kenya is being ravaged by pests.
2: Yeah.
5: That's true.
4: And pest is a pretty gentle word for lions.
5: I think I read 940 million flowers were imported for Valentine's Day this year.
0: What were you reading that you came across that fact?
4: What the hell's wrong with good old-fashioned American flowers?
5: I think it's like a news service called the Associated Press.
4: Why don't we have more flowers here in America?
5: We don't have that kind of space.
4: The hell we don't?
5: What? Southern like California all we have grows space. Flowers.
4: So we have,
3: they're lousy with space.
4: Wide open. They're lousy with space.
5: Yeah, but the weather, it's a weather issue, guys.
6: All kinds of weather. We have all kinds of weather.
4: Here. We have four seasons here.
6: But if Florida's hot, you go, oh, it's cold.
4: Yeah, yeah. Hey, these only grow in cold. Well, send them to Minnesota. Yeah. Well, these grow in hot.
5: We're going to do a news with the defense.
0: Switch places, switch places with the
6: Eagle people.
0: How about an
6: average temperature? Send them to Indiana.
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1: We're going to be talking with comedian Al Jackson. And Al is one of the featured hosts of DBL, the Daily Blast Live. Oh, there's Al right there.
2: Hi, Al.
1: Hey, Al.
3: Well, hello. You're talking about me like I'm not in the room.
1: I'm sorry. I have to look up and see you on the big screen. Are you in the hotel still?
3: I am. I got September 8th, I can get back to my place. So, like, two more weeks of this hotel room. It looks like I'm testifying against the mob in here, you know, just waiting. You know, like, don't answer the door. We're only getting you whatever four restaurants are around every cluster of hotels. It's always an Olive Garden, an Outback. There's a Dave and Buster's. Uh-huh. And then there's usually, like, one kind of local one that mixes in there. Like, it'll be a Mexican one, like La Hacienda or something. So that's where I am. I'm in every place where there are hotel clusters in the country.
1: And do you mind if we explain why you're in a hotel, or is that?
3: No, please.
1: You're newly single. Is that the way to put it?
3: I am. And I'm giving time for the storm to pass.
1: Mm-hmm. Is the storm still living at your house?
3: So the storm is packing boxes. Uh-huh. And the storm will be out. I've been very equitable. I've been like, hey, look, I'm 45, Tom. I don't want to argue no more. You know, like, I had like four arguments in me when we got together, and we used those up quick. So I was like, well, that's going to be, she was getting an old beaten down. You know, like when a chick, you get this, you know, like when a quarterback that's been great for one team goes to that last team.
4: Yeah.
3: And like, you don't even remember him in that jersey. Almost like Shaq on the Celtics. Like, yes. That's what she got with me. It was just like, I was like, I battled on the road. I have a good life now. I don't want to argue. So I was like, hey, if this ain't working, I'm.
4: It's like, yeah. Joe Namath in that Rams uniform. It just, did that really happen?
3: And it's almost like you delete it from your memory because you don't want to remember it.
5: Even like Michael Jordan in that baseball uniform. Remember that year?
3: And he looked cool, but it just didn't work. Even like, what's his name? Joe Montana on the Chiefs. It's just like, I don't want to see that.
4: Yeah.
1: Then they do the thing where they sign with their real team for one day.
6: So they can retire as
1: and
6: that.
1: And they retire. Yeah.
5: That's cool.
1: So, Al, you're going to be retiring as which one? I'm confused.
3: Oh, I'm going to be retiring as a single dad of three. I'm going to put my championship banner up there. We did it. Yeah. We did it.
1: Yeah. We were talking about wedding rings the other day. And we got a letter from some guy that he took the wedding ring and he had it melted down and turned into an anchor.
2: Boat anchor that he wore around his neck
1: to remind him.
3: Get divorced on the high seas.
2: Yeah.
1: Now, Al, on the Daily Blast Live, you guys have to have a certain amount of dignity. It's not like a stunt-oriented show. And even though you're a comedian, you have to talk about serious matters quite often. So I'm guessing you probably won't do what we're doing on this show today.
4: No.
1: I don't know if you saw the viral video of the Yankee fan hollowing out a hot dog, turning it into a straw, then sucking a beer through the straw, through the hot dog, I should say.
3: Tom, I did not see that, but when I logged on, I did see you doing that. So that image is going to stay with me forever.
2: Yeah.
3: That was when Andy went to the hole and he took the opera music with him. Like, that's going to be like, no matter what happens to me, I have that image in my head. So thank you.
1: Yep. I tried a coffee, Bloody Mary, and soda water through a hot dog straw. It was not bad. But I think for me, it was mostly the salt. Coming up, Josh is going to figure out what he's drinking while drinking it through a hot dog straw.
3: Yes.
1: So, that'd be fun for you guys, but they want to keep you guys pretty serious, right?
3: No, we eat on the air. We like, especially like if there's like a, you know, Valentine's Day coming up or 4th of July, we have a great chef named Chef Jannard, and like we'll make the stuff in studio and he's coming to my house. Like, there's a lot of simple recipes that I think for guys that like aren't really like meal makers, that like I think a lot of dudes could learn from just like really quick things so that you can kind of say I do two or three dishes.
1: But I just don't see the beautiful women on your show agreeing to
2: suck on a hot dog. Yes.
3: No. Ratings are up 75%.
1: Yeah, so we're probably lawsuits. But Al Jackson, before we get to the new thing you've got, Al, let's try to get some words out here. You're trying to help me with my hipness. By talking about the lingo of a contemporary society, what have you got for me?
3: Tom, let's get into the lingo a little bit. You know, we're friends, Tom. I can honestly say that. But if I return to you while you were in the middle of a diatribe and I said, Tom, say less, what would I be telling you?
1: That seems to be fairly straightforward.
2: Shut up.
4: Maybe calm down a little bit.
1: Maybe this topic we should move on.
7: Maybe it's not that negative. Maybe it's just, hey, you know what? I got you. I hear what you're saying.
3: And check out the big brain on Josh. Yeah. It's just like saying, I get it.
7: Yeah.
3: Like,
7: yeah.
3: It's not
2: positive.
3: Really like, shut up. Yeah. It's kind of like, yeah.
7: Say no more.
2: Yeah. Say no more, exactly, man. Like, we are on the same page. I get what you're saying. Yeah.
5: So, Dad, maybe you can try this. I'll tell you something. Figure out when to say it. Dad, I'm going to this festival over the weekend. Get this. It's in Michigan. There's going to be plate spinners there. There's going to be a market.
1: Say less. I reserve the right to drive. It's got my favorite things, plate spinners. It's in Michigan, my favorite state.
4: There it is.
1: Oh, it sounds good. Okay. I would not have known that, though, had you not informed me, Al. Would have thought please be quiet. You've said enough.
3: It seems written out. Well, while we're on that, Tom, how would you say that somebody, like a public figure, or it could be somebody you know, how would you say that they need to be quiet in kind of a negative way? Without saying shut up, there's a phrase. And the first word of that phrase is take.
1: Take. Take a hike.
2: Take a break.
3: You're kind of close.
7: Take a breath.
3: No, that was good though.
1: Take five.
7: Take my wife, please.
3: Take several seats. Like you can just say if somebody's like, let's say, you know, there's a guy at the end of the bar and he's super loud talking about your favorite team. Like, I don't think y'all are gonna win four games. You're like, I don't know who that guy
7: take
3: is.
7: Take a step back.
3: Take several seats. Yeah, it's just take like you need to sit down.
2: Yeah,
3: you need to sit down.
7: Take
3: like
7: on
3: what
7: me.
3: You're saying is that you mean the best kind of? Shout out to Aha.
2: That's right.
4: That's right.
3: And the best video of all time. How about that? Damn. That video was amazing.
7: Pencil drawing. Well, it was awesome.
4: At the time they made it. Yes, it was amazing. You could do that in your hotel room now, Josh, with your phone probably. But
2: that's
4: when
2: Al.
4: They made it.
1: That's Al.
4: What did I say?
1: Yeah, Al is the black dude with the glasses.
7: Okay, nobody knew.
1: Josh is the white guy with the beard.
3: And what am I supposed to do in my hotel room with my phone?
4: Recreate the Aha video. Never mind.
7: There's a chance Al and I do very different things in hotel rooms.
2: Oh, I don't think so.
6: Or not.
2: I don't think so at all.
3: I'm back at Verizon. The phone memory is taking up again. I don't know. I keep downloading a lot of information from Wikipedia.
1: Uh-huh. So if someone's a blowhard, you say to them, hey, pal, take several seats.
3: Yeah, there you go.
4: Yeah, throw a pal in there. That'll help. Hey, pal.
1: Or do you say this to your buddy, man? I wish that guy would take several seats.
4: Mm-hmm. Nothing good ever comes after pal or lady.
1: All right.
4: Look, lady. Hey, pal.
1: Yeah, okay.
2: Maybe it's tone.
4: Look, lady.
1: See, there you go.
3: When,
1: okay.
3: When is lady, because even lady of the evening isn't, that's not great. No. Like, when is lady good?
7: Oh, if you see, whenever I see a female friend of mine and I haven't seen them in a while, I go, hey, lady, what are you up to?
2: See?
6: It's the tone. Christy's
2: right.
6: Yeah.
1: Every morning, the two dogs, I said, hello, ladies, how are we today?
2: You
6: also say that when there's a group of men in the hallway. You go, excuse me, ladies. Well, that's my favorite thing he does.
1: It's one of the standards.
4: Remember that? All the football coaches, they must have read the same pamphlet. Call them girls when they're slag. Oh. All right, ladies. Yeah.
3: Ladies.
1: And this bugs me, Al. I know we're all getting more woke, if you will. But not being able to say ladies and gentlemen is, I think, ridiculous.
3: You know what it is? It's for me, guys. Like when you can't say, hey, you guys. But I, you know, I'm always like, it's not that guys is a bad term because it doesn't include women. Because you can say, when you stand up from the table, hey, guys, do you want me to grab another round?
2: Mm-hmm. Yeah.
3: But I know some people are like, hey, I don't identify. Okay, that's cool. But my issue is like, maybe it's just that gals drop the ball, you know? Like gals, that word never made it over the hump. And because you can only say gals if you're getting fireball at like a country bar that you're about to have the best and worst night of your life. Like that's when you can say, hey, the bartender can be like, hey, you guys and gals want some drinks. But like gals, Christy, what happened to gals?
2: I don't know. I am not offended by anything, obviously.
6: No, but I think
3: it's not even offensive, but people don't use it that much.
2: Gals.
6: Yeah, I think gals is
1: and guys has become gender neutral.
6: I think guys you can is walk the up, original gender
1: you can walk
6: neutral
1: up to
6: word.
1: It. You can walk up to a table of men and women and go, hey, guys, how's it going?
7: Well, now you can't is what some folks are saying.
2: Right. Yeah.
4: Right, that's how.
7: Even though it is meant to be gender neutral,
5: But right there, look at Josh. Josh said, folks, perfectly gender neutral. Nothing wrong with that, right? That's folks. Easy.
8: Not yet.
1: Life shouldn't be
2: What's
1: this hard.
2: What's wrong with being a gender?
7: No, because there's never any malice behind anything, and you don't mean to be exclusionary.
1: I mean, at the Indy 500, they broke the tradition of saying, gentlemen, start your engines.
7: Well, it made sense when there was a woman, when there is...
1: No, they said, lady and gentlemen, start your engines.
2: Now they say drivers.
1: Drivers said, in other words, hey, let's take a great tradition and piss it away.
6: I didn't know that.
1: Yeah. Yeah.
7: Well, maybe they're not acting like...
1: It's like naming a team.
9: That's right. Take a great tradition and piss it away.
1: No, it's...
9: Damn Lincoln, that was the problem.
5: I miss when the tires were all white walls. Those looked good.
1: So you can take the word gentleman and take it back to slavery? I'm sorry. No, you can't. It's like naming the team the Commanders. What a pathetic joke.
7: Well, the Commanders.
4: It's not the most pathetic. You haven't seen them play yet.
1: Okay.
4: Thank you very much.
1: Okay, so I'm sorry. Right now, Al, you want to tell me to take several seats, right?
3: I would never tell you to take several seats. You're the homie.
1: You should.
3: But, Tom, I will tell you this. Tom, your show, you guys keep it trill. What does that mean?
1: Trill. Well, trill means if you're playing the clarinet, a trill is like a...
2: Yeah. Oh, my gosh.
1: Is it based on that? No, it's not. I can tell by your face.
3: Absolutely.
1: Is it a variation of the word thrill? Keeping
3: it
1: trill?
3: No, but it's a variation of a word. So you're on the right path.
7: Is it true and real?
2: Real, keeping it real?
3: Look, yes. Josh, look, you guys are on fire. I'm impressed. Tom, this hasn't been your best day, but you know what? This is what I'm thinking. All right, because we have to frame everything. All right, Tom, you are not nailing everything today, but you know what? The team around you is picking up. You know, like some of those, like sometimes Brady is like 6-for-16 in the first half, but special team stepped up. There was a fumble.
2: Sure.
3: You know, it was a good drive that didn't go anywhere, but took it. So they're only down 10-3. Like, that's where you are, Tom.
1: Al,
3: like,
1: say less. Totally.
3: There we go. And that was 10-10 coming out of the gate for the second half.
1: Yeah, before we go, Al, I want to see if you've heard this. I don't know if you did this on Daily Blast Live yesterday. Snoop Dogg, the legend, the rapper, etc.
4: Oh, not the drywaller? Okay.
1: Well, I don't need to explain. I don't need to explain who Snoop Dogg is to anyone.
4: Sure. Yeah, gotcha.
10: 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Well-meaning, but pointless.
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15: 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Nice, right?
16: 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You need to call the law offices of Joe Johnson.
17: 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You may know me from my memory improvement system, my vocabulary builder upper, my Spanish Learno Sistema, or my memory improvement system. But did you know that I am also a legally legalized law litigation attorney lawyer?
1: No.
17: Well, I am in the country of Costa Rica. 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And that's me, Jim Jefferson. So whether you've been injured at a concert, while listening to music at home, or while simply thinking about a song, you may be entitled to compensation. Call the law offices of John Johansson today and see if you have a strong case, just like this fellow did.
8: I called Jack Joseph for help last fall. See, I'd been listening to the radio and heard Alice Cooper singing his catchy song called School's Out. Uh-huh. Well, I assumed he meant my school. I didn't show up for my final exam, and I flunked out. But my attorney, Mr. Jensen, explained to Mr. Cooper's attorneys how this would prevent me from becoming a doctor and making millions of dollars over my lifetime. Thanks, Jim.
17: That man is just one of dozens of clients I have helped. Just listen to this young couple who came into my office with a sad story.
18: Well, rock music ruined the reputation of my girlfriend and me. We grew up in a small town and dated all throughout high school.
19: We always behaved very modestly in public and had planned to save ourselves for marriage until we became the talk of the town. Tell him, Jack.
18: You see, Diane and I were outside the Tasty Freeze, minding our own business, sucking down a chili dog.
19: And his hands were not between my knees. Johnny Cougar ruined our reputation. We couldn't walk down the street without people snickering and pointing after that song came out.
17: But now life goes on for Jack and Diane. Yeah. Thanks to our out-of-court settlement, they were able to move to a slightly larger town with larger fast food chains and less nosy neighbors. I'm just here to help people get what's coming to them. If you thought Saturday night really was all right for fighting, contact my office. Or if you thought Pat Benatar really wanted you to hit her with your best shot, just pick up the phone and call me. Did you hear Rock You Like a Hurricane on the radio and immediately evacuate your home? Well, I'm your guy. Perhaps you had a loved one who took the Van Halen song Jump a little too literally.
20: Oh.
17: Give me a ring. There is no reason for you to suffer any longer. I have helped a hotel detective who was out of sight get his job back, as well as a banker lady who was sure all that glittered was gold. And recently, I helped this victim of a stalker.
21: I got real creeped out every time I heard that song by The Police, Every Breath You Take. I realized he was singing about me. Every move you make, I'll be watching you, creepy. Jason Jorgensen was able to get me a nice settlement. Plus, he got that guy ticketed for impersonating a law enforcement official. Oh. The police? Hell, it turns out they ain't even real cops. Jackie sure helped me.
17: Don't let rock and roll ruin your life any longer.
22: The law offices of Joe Johnson do not accept any cases which may end up in an actual court of law. Any settlements awarded are subject to Costa Rican taxes as well as a 3-year waiting period pending counter litigation. Joe Johnson will not be held responsible for any death threats, public mockery, or yard jobs which occur before, during, or after filing lawsuits.
17: Call the law offices of Joe Johnson today.
22: Phone number withheld due to pending litigation.
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1: Got some letters we need to get to. And here's Tom handing out last minute directions.
24: No, I was just telling Mark his coffee's in the other room. I picked up some. Never mind.
1: Last thing on your mind when you're in here is the radio show.
24: I have trouble focusing.
1: Why is that? Go ahead.
24: A couple quick things. First of all, Miss Hooker sitting in for Christy Lee today. And Jess was not in Iowa with us over the weekend. We had big fun. And I had explained to people one of the fundamental principles of gambling, which is if you buy the charity T-shirt, you will win at the casino.
25: Right.
24: And if you don't and you lose, don't come crying to me.
25: Right.
24: Okay, because we had a nice T-shirt we put together in honor of our trip there. And I have not heard the number yet. I guess we sold a bunch of them. And we're going to give them the money to the great hospital there. The Stead
25: Family Children's Hospital.
24: Yeah, the Stead Family Children's Hospital, and they're part of that great Children's Miracle Network. I got this nice letter here.
1: Yes.
24: Proving me right as usual. This is from Corey. I went to your live show, had a great time. I took Tom's advice. I bought the Children's Hospital T-shirt and then went out and won $75 at the casino.
1: Whoa!
24: Told ya!
25: Hell yeah.
24: Wow.
1: Bingo.
24: There may be some counter letters, but we don't need to read those. No. I'm not going to read those.
25: I loved the shirtless girl segment that you guys did with Angela. She did a great job.
1: Oh, yeah, she did really.
25: Her voice matched perfect. I thought. Well, good. Yeah, sounded great.
24: And then she brought her farmer boyfriend to the show that night.
25: He came?
8: Oh, yeah, I didn't get to meet that gentleman. Yeah.
4: He sounded like Sam Elliott, right? She was right. Yeah.
24: He was a very serious. He's a serious man. He's a farmer, and he looked like he could kill me with his finger.
4: What do you mean? There are fun farmers.
24: Oh, I know, but I mean, he was just a serious, strong, strapping, you know, that kind of guy.
4: The last guy you said that about was like 6 feet tall, 180. And he goes, looks like you can lift a house. But of course, what are you right now? 5'11", 125, 130?
24: I am 6 feet tall. You've always been 6 feet tall. I just had my physical, and the lady goes, oh, you're exactly 6 feet tall.
4: Whatever you say, Mr. Burns.
24: Okay. Do you have any more letters over there? I have plenty of them.
4: Do I? Oh, captains of the airwaves. And Jess. My wife and I had a great time at Riverside. The sold-out crowd, the morning show was off the rails, as expected. The night of comedy was killer. Everyone was on fire. And Tom did a great job of emceeing when he wasn't fixated on reefer. Is that true?
8: Were you asking a lot about reefer?
4: Were you asking a lot about dope?
8: I definitely heard a couple references.
24: I was setting up a different joke. But, yeah, I wanted to know if reefer was legal there.
8: Yeah.
25: No.
24: Yeah, it's not.
0: Mm-mm. But you sure smell it.
24: So yeah, well, that's I was going to say. Yeah.
4: They can't outlaw odors, okay?
8: No, they'll never take that.
0: They can't arrest you for smelling it.
24: I was actually talking to a cop friend of mine recently about this. And if you live in a state where reefer is illegal and you're next to a state where it isn't, the police realize.
4: they know what's up?
24: Yeah. They know what's going on. He goes, we don't really care.
25: Right.
24: But they know what's happening.
4: And once again, this is my favorite thing. Unlike Tom, I have not read this letter. That's the way I like to do it. Let's find out together what they say. Uh-oh. They continue on.
24: By the way, I just real quick, it is comical to me when you've got a state where fireworks are illegal and marijuana is illegal. And then when you cross the border, there are competing signs for the pot and the fireworks. So it's always a good idea to get really stoned and then start blowing stuff up.
25: What?
24: You know what I'm saying.
25: Whatever you're into.
24: I'm kidding. Don't go.
4: So anyway, they were very happy with the show. Even Tom, he was fixated on the reefer. The biggest thing that happened to me, Stephen said, Thursday night, we're at Ruthie's Steakhouse. My wife and I decided to stay overnight so we could get up early on Friday and decided a nice post-Valentine's Day dinner was in order. We were seated as Christy and Andy were enjoying their dessert.
24: That's right.
4: My wife next to Christy, she liked her hair. As we were enjoying cocktails, in walked Tom and Pat. They were seated towards the center of the restaurant, both of them greeted by the manager and given menus. As Tom was looking at the menu, yes, he did look at the menu. He glanced up and saw me. I slightly nodded my head. He did the same to me. And at that moment, I realized I had entered the rarefied world of Tom.
0: Tom in the wild.
4: Yeah. A chill went through me, he said. Thanks, Tom.
24: I did really not order off the menu. I eventually just asked her what to get.
4: And that's true. Hope your drives went well. They did. Thanks for your support for the Stead Family Children's Hospital. So thank you very much, Stephen.
24: Now,
4: you got a letter over there?
24: Well, how was that last one addressed? The beginning of that?
8: Captains of the Airwaves?
4: Captains of the Airwaves.
24: Oh, Captains of the Airwaves as opposed to...
5: Pilot of the Airwaves.
4: Please stop.
5: Here's my request.
8: Oh,
5: jeez. You don't have to blame me,
4: I'm going to hit you with some Charlie Dore.
0: A lot of layered vocals.
6: Hey, you know what we can do? We can record our voice many times
0: over and over and over.
8: Then it just craps the bed.
0: I can't even hear her.
24: It starts out so cool. And then
4: she starts screaming.
24: And then it goes into some Ave Maria voice thing.
25: I really thought that the beginning of that was something that Tom produced and it was going to go into horns.
24: Oh, yeah, that would have been cool.
25: Yeah, okay.
24: But I did kind of like that song. But that was one of those DJ favorites because the disc jockeys... They love songs about the radio and just songs saying how cool disc jockeys are.
4: That would explain we built this city because they have a radio break. Hey, good boy. This is the big sound. Right in the middle of it. Remember that?
24: Yep. That's very nice. Although I know that has been repeatedly voted the worst song in the history of music.
4: Oh, boy. How many times can you dismiss me? Dear fellows and lady, both of my daughters attend school at a place called Tipton, Indiana. My oldest is in seventh grade, had a basketball game Wednesday night. The opponent was from Logansport, Indiana. Mm-hmm. Their jerseys wore by the Logansport team just said Logan on the front.
2: Mm.
4: For the next 2 hours, I heard Chick in my head saying, Logan, in his Wolverine voice. I started to say it out loud every time they would shoot the ball, and needless to say, my wife and most everyone around me were tired of it almost immediately. I didn't care. I kept going.
0: Yes.
2: Logan.
0: What is it now?
2: I have to make a boom boom.
0: Professor, you just went.
2: Carry me.
24: Which movie is this?
3: Is that actually from a movie?
0: It's called Logan.
4: It's called Logan.
0: And it is an X-Men movie, but it's great. It's wonderful.
3: Is there a boom boom partner? Are you guys making that up?
0: No, but Wolverine does have to carry Professor X around.
4: And Professor X does call Wolverine, for some reason, Logan all the time. Which is in all the movies, I think, pretty much.
2: Logan.
24: Mm, I see.
4: Hey, Tom, this is from Michael. Did you go out in the parking lot on Friday morning without a jacket to take a pee? Is that what you were doing?
24: Oh, no, but that would be certainly valid. But it was so cold it would have frozen before.
4: Weren't you loading your car up like in the middle of the broadcast or something?
3: Yeah, the afternoon or something.
4: Weren't you doing that? I saw you in the hallway with your
3: shirts to the car.
4: With your little plastic cat. He has this plastic, caddy he takes with all of his equipment, your Band-Aids and your stir sticks and your sweetener.
3: Oh, your face straps, your oils.
4: What else is in there? Can you remember what else is in your plastic caddy that you take?
24: The kind of pens you can sign stuff with.
4: You mean Sharpies?
24: We use these paint pens.
25: And oil.
3: Yeah, they were ineffective.
25: Were they?
3: Yes.
0: They looked good.
24: They were great.
4: They were absolutely
3: I couldn't
4: fine.
3: Work mine.
4: He couldn't work his.
24: Well, again, Pat, it takes an adult to
3: operate
24: a pen.
3: That's what Chick said.
4: He kept going, this pen's out of paint, and he handed it to me, and I'd use it for the next hour.
3: I was doing something wrong.
24: You have to shake them and then press the tip in.
3: Oh, shake them.
24: Yeah.
4: That's what confused you, pressing the tip in.
3: Oh.
24: Speaking of which, I have a gash.
4: Yes?
24: What? In my hand.
0: How'd that happen?
25: From?
24: Well, I couldn't figure it out.
4: Josh, would you get up and look at the gash?
25: Yeah. It's a gash. You can see
4: that
25: it.
4: That Tom has on his hand.
0: Okay, yeah. It looks like a knuckle scrape.
24: And I had to...
4: scrape.
24: It's got three coats of...
3: From our travels?
24: No, right after. But I finally figured out how I did it. It's crazy glued shut because it wouldn't stop bleeding.
0: Oh, wow.
24: I went to a movie with the girls when we got back. And I went to the bathroom, took a pee. I came out and my hand was bleeding.
0: Huh.
24: Really bad.
25: Something sharp in your pants?
3: You have a real dry penis?
24: Then I realized...
4: Did you scrape it on your penis? Answer, Pat.
3: How dry is it?
24: No, may be called a prick, but it is not sharp.
4: Is it that dry?
24: No, but I figured out what it was. I was wearing the wrong kind of underwear.
0: Oh, you put on your
4: armor.
0: Well,
4: that certainly does explain it.
3: The kind with knives?
24: No, this will make sense in a second.
3: All right.
24: I ordinarily wear briefs. But I got those boxer briefs for when I go to the gym.
25: Okay.
24: Because otherwise things can,
0: flop and such. Yeah.
24: Yeah. Yeah.
4: Get out of control.
24: But I had the wrong ones on because I'd been gone and I grabbed them in my haste to pack. And I realized what happened is I'd reached down to make the proper adjustments to get things out. And the zipper, when I pulled my hand out, the zipper put this huge gash in my.
25: Ooh.
0: Yeesh.
24: So, I got it all crazy glued now. So we'll see.
0: Okay.
24: I'm sure many a gash has been caused by an undone zipper, if you will, or at least.
3: Jess, how do you feel about
24: that? At least violated.
25: Yeah. I have a knuckle gash, too, from a microplane.
24: From cooking?
25: Yes. Right out the top. See that?
4: Those hurt right at the top.
24: No, I've got a real quick story. You've worked in a restaurant, of course.
25: Yeah.
24: As have I. Pat, you worked in a restaurant, right? You were a...
3: One day, yeah.
25: You would never survive.
3: One day.
24: That doesn't surprise me.
3: I was at TGI Fridays when I broke my wrist.
4: I just got
3: weeks.
4: Done waiting on somebody, and there are more people here. What's going on?
24: As you know, at a restaurant, if you cut yourself, you have to put what looks like a junior-sized condom, say, on your finger.
25: Yes.
24: Aren't they called...
4: finger condoms.
25: That's what we call them. I don't know.
24: Aren't they called finger cocks?
25: Are they really?
3: No.
24: Maybe that was just the slang at the where I was working, but
25: yeah.
24: No, seriously, that's what they call it.
3: No, I was a dishwasher for 1 year.
24: A year?
3: A whole year. Yeah.
24: Okay. All right. Well, so we one night at the restaurant, we had one table we called the Monster. And the Monster, because it sat 12
25: right.
24: people.
25: Yeah.
24: So that was a nightmare for the server. So one time, one evening at the Monster, they bring the salads out and some lady pulls a bloody Band-Aid out of her salad.
25: Oh, no.
24: Screams.
0: That's a free meal.
24: At the top of her lungs.
7: Did you... Were you the cause of the band?
24: No. I actually I know exactly who it was. I'm not going to say his name.
7: Why not?
3: He's dead now.
7: Then it happened 30 years ago, and he could be dead. Yeah.
24: Oh, this guy's. Hey, you know something? He's such an idiot. He probably is.
3: Yeah, that Artie.
0: It was bleeding knuckles, Bri. always.
24: I'll tell you what he did one time. I took him to the hospital a different time. Uh-huh. I'm not kidding. He took a blender. He didn't want to chop an onion, so he decided he could hold an onion on top of the blender like this. You know, put it down into the...
25: Yeah.
24: Turn it on. He had a... Can you imagine the pain shredding both the fingertips and an onion at the same time?
7: That absolutely sounds like something Pat Godwin would
3: Absolutely. That's why I don't cook.
24: Yeah, this guy was such an idiot. Anyway, if you want to...
3: Jess does all my meals.
24: How do you get a hold of us on this email thing, Josh?
0: BobandTom@BobandTom.com.
7: And here's another letter. Ready? Hello, Radio Legends. I have been listening to Tom describe his problems that he had at the Iowa Hotel. Would you care to go over them real quick? He couldn't get the blind shut.
24: Oh, the curtains.
7: Curtains were broken.
25: What happened?
24: Well, apparently the curtains were electric, right?
0: Mine were not.
24: I couldn't find the switch. It was a great hotel, by the way.
0: Yeah.
24: Great room.
0: But I also had no trouble closing my
24: curtains. Well, then I had there's one of those things with a stick on it, and you pull the stick, and the stick was broken.
0: Yeah, I didn't have a stick, but I just pulled the curtain.
24: I couldn't get it to move because it was kind of a curve.
3: All you have to do is pull it.
24: In any event, I just...
7: Don't you know, jump in, Pat.
24: Free show.
25: Right. Oh, okay. Because, what floor were you on?
24: Five, yeah. The shower was really cool. It was really big, and it was glass on two sides.
25: Oh,
24: so if you wanted to, you could
7: see the shower from the bed.
24: Yeah, so you could lie in bed and watch your mate shower. I was by myself, so it wasn't really fun.
3: You're with me. Why are you lying?
7: Very, very hot.
24: Yeah, I had Pat come up to watch me shower.
7: Let me tell you something.
3: I enjoyed it.
7: I would pay $10,000 to watch that, and I'd laugh for a week and a half. Dear, I've been listening to Tom describe his problems at the Iowa Hotel. I'm seeing the episode of The Simpsons where Mr. Burns has to sell the nuclear plant and move in with Mr. Smithers. Smithers still works at the plant and leaves Mr. Burns alone. Mr. Burns wanders around confused by the modern world. And something as simple as going to the grocery store and buying cereal. So many choices.
0: Well, that's right. He doesn't know whether to get ketchup or catsup.
7: He's too weak to open a slice of cheese wrapped in plastic. Tom, of course, too weak to open a bar of soap without a cutting tool in the shower.
25: Oh.
24: It was impossible.
7: You went over that?
24: It was not. Well, now let me explain. I got in the shower.
25: Yeah.
7: As I did.
24: And then the shower was on. I'm wet.
7: I was.
24: And then I look, the soap's wrapped in plastic. Yeah. Well, my fingers are all
7: grabbed
24: wet.
7: Grabbed the soap, opened it up.
3: Very easy.
7: Used the soap.
3: Yeah.
24: So I got out of the shower, took a nail clipper and clipped a little thing on it, and then thus was able to open it.
25: When you unpack, you don't undo your soaps and put your washcloths in the shower. And
24: I will from now on. A lesson learned.
0: Yeah,
25: I do it.
3: Oh, yeah.
0: I don't travel
3: road
0: with
3: dog hacks. Yeah, you prepare.
24: We had a news story involving dangerous sexual positions.
25: Ooh.
24: This was from a study done by physicians that had treated,
7: including the most dangerous.
24: Yeah.
25: Can I guess?
24: Yeah, sure. Go ahead.
7: You might not know the name of it.
3: You
7: maybe.
3: Got this.
7: I don't know.
3: I could whisper it in your ear if you like.
25: Whisper it. What is it?
24: Stay away, Pat.
25: From behind?
0: There are injuries that happen. So
24: actually, you know something, you're right. This is from a study in the International Journal of Impotence Research.
25: Oh,
24: by the way.
7: Right. You know how they answer the phone?
9: Hello, Impotence Research.
24: That's got to be a drag when, you know, the...
25: Yikes.
24: The magazine arrives with a brown envelope. What is it? Oh, it's my new Impotence Weekly.
9: Hello, Limp D Hotline.
10: Yes. You too.
24: Hello, Dr. Richard Limp. Doggy style accounts for 41% of penile fracture cases.
7: Fracture.
25: Okay, I do have a question. Is doggy style only if she's on all fours, or can you both be standing and that be doggy style too?
0: So long as she's bent over in front of you.
25: Okay, that's doggy style.
4: Yeah. Either way, yeah. Traditional is all fours.
24: But the letter references a couple of the ones that were on this list.
0: Doggy.
24: One of them, once again, this is from an analysis of this from the Men's Health magazine. One of them is called, and forgive me, Ms. Hooker, I know you are a fine cook. One position is called the eager chef.
25: The eager chef.
24: Yeah.
0: We had no idea what this was.
24: Yeah. I don't want to go into the details, but it involves.
4: She's up on a table and he's on his tiptoes.
24: Yeah, yeah.
4: Explaining.
25: Yeah. She's on a table?
24: Yeah.
25: Eager. Is he eating?
0: He's not.
4: No. He's up on his tiptoes.
0: That's a fair assumption, though.
4: That explains eager.
24: But it does say the injury caused by the potential height of the table, balance can be lost, people fall, and nearby objects knocked around, possibly
4: but
24: hitting.
4: But that's not number one. Why are you doing all these?
24: Because that's the one that's mentioned in this letter. This letter comes to us from Aaron, the guy that's supplying.
4: What about reverse cowgirl?
0: No, chick. This is remember this is we're still in the setup phase here.
3: Yeah,
0: the letter is. Yeah.
3: This goes on forever.
0: Right.
4: Oh, I'm sorry.
0: Don't jump the gun now.
3: Yeah, we have a long way to go.
4: Yeah.
24: Again, number one.
4: I have time to go out and get my gun in the car.
3: You can go to the bathroom.
24: I began with number one, which was doggy style.
4: That can't be number one.
24: It is number. This is a scientific study. You can't deny science. What do you think you are? You can't deny science. Who do you think you are, Robert Kennedy Jr.?
0: There's a chance that they're considering reverse cowgirl part of doggy style since it is. Who knows?
25: Maybe
0: who knows?
24: Yeah. No, that's later on. That's number four.
0: Okay, Christ. Read the email. I tried.
24: First of all, I like the new nickname.
4: Thank you, John.
24: you can refer to me as Christ.
0: Don't make that mistake.
11: Bob and Tom, you can pick your morning.

0: I don't know if you know this or not. If you ever get behind the Amish, you know, those horse-drawn carriages, you know, they usually have that orange triangle sign on the back. Mm-hmm. I found out if you fire a softball and hit that sign, you dunk the driver. You just lose him. It's a great little highway thing to do.
1: That's a nice little trick.
2: Bob and Tom, 24/7.
3: They're expensive.
4: What are you sad about? Your TV?
5: Oh, we're not going to talk about the TV thing,
3: TV
5: are we?
3: TV issues. Yeah. Oh, no.
5: They have TV issues.
4: Who doesn't?
5: I don't.
3: Well, at least I know how to turn mine off.
5: Whoa.
4: It's pretty funny, Ace.
5: You're going to have to warm up your TVs in the new house?
6: Is that still an ongoing, your TVs are still on in the kitchen right now? Right now, there's a TV on at your house?
4: Yes.
3: How long has it been on?
4: Forever.
3: Isn't there, hasn't burned out or anything?
4: No.
6: Isn't there a light bulb somewhere that's been lit for 50 years or something? Isn't that right?
4: Yeah.
5: In your house, there is?
6: No. I think like a world record for.
5: Oh, I got
4: you. Yeah, there's a light bulb somewhere that's been on since 1930 or something.
6: I
4: want to
6: say it's somewhere in Michigan.
5: I'm going to look it up.
4: Yeah, there's a television on that.
6: Is it because you lost the remote?
4: No, it's because it's way up high.
6: Okay, still the remote. If you've got the remote, I'm not.
4: Very hard to explain.
6: I'm not following
4: it. It's hardwired. The one below it is going through Wi-Fi. So they're about 20 seconds apart.
3: Two TVs?
4: Yeah.
6: Oh, that's handy.
4: Well, because the
3: it's like a Jiffy Lube.
6: Yeah. It is like a Jiffy Lube.
4: Yeah, it's very hard to explain.
6: Answer me this.
4: They're both, if you use a remote and you turn one off, they both go off.
6: Answer me this, traveling clown. How many TVs do you have at your house? Or do you know?
4: I don't know.
6: So many you don't know.
4: I don't know, probably five, maybe. Why? How many do you have?
6: Well, that's neither here nor there. Working or not, or just there?
4: I don't mean in your warehouse, in your basement.
6: One, two, three, four, five, six.
5: Six TVs.
6: Six, okay. But like three are not plugged in.
5: Oh.
6: Two are not plugged in.
3: Is one of those soon to be Aces?
6: Do you need a TV, Ace?
3: I almost thought I was going to need one. I was going to butter you up Monday, but my TV's fine. Oh, okay, good.
4: You found a place that had the tubes? Remember those days?
5: Yeah.
4: Walking to the drugstore, the tube tester.
5: Or the guy would come to your house with a suitcase full of tubes?
6: No, we would go to Floria's Pharmacy and get our TV tubes tested. They had a big machine.
5: Yeah.
6: You plugged it in. Bad. Fail.
5: No, we had a TV guy that would come to the house. He had a big suitcase full of bulbs.
3: Tube man here.
4: Well, in any event, push on.
5: 120 years this light bulb has been lit.
6: There you go. It's still lit.
5: It's called the Centennial Bulb.
6: Boom.
5: And it's in California, apparently. It's been lit since 1901.
6: How long have you been lit, Pat?
7: Since 1983.
4: But
5: it's in Livermore, California.
4: Oh, okay. Is there some kind of continuous circuit if there's a power outage that it would, like a... we have on the computers.
5: I haven't really read that far into the story.
4: I mean,
5: but
4: there has to have been a time when the power went out.
3: I don't think so.
5: I don't
3: California's
5: know.
3: Never had energy issues.
5: Yeah.
4: This is at Lawrence Livermore Laboratory.
6: Boy, leave it to you to punch holes in this wonderful world.
4: I'm just asking.
5: The
3: That's
5: mystery
3: pretty wild.
5: Of the Centennial Bulb.
4: Because isn't that when bulbs go? When power goes off and back on, it's that surge.
6: Yeah, turning them on and off is what kills them. Yeah, you leave them on, they last a lot longer.
4: Okay, well, as exciting as light bulb talk is,
3: I saw a similar thing. I was at a cemetery in Washington D.C. and they're like, "Yeah, that flame's been there for decades."
5: Oh,
3: and I was
5: really?
3: Like, "What?" I tried pouring it out with my soda, and they yelled at me.
6: I grabbed a blanket and put it over.
3: Yeah,
6: that stuff snuffed it out for a little.
3: It hurt
6: bit.
3: Somebody. Yeah.
6: Some guy came running out.
4: Now, remember when the Olympic torch was? They ran the Olympic torch across the country. You remember that?
6: Yeah, mm-hmm. But they didn't.
4: They had a.
6: They said it was from Greece, but it wasn't. It was a guy in a van with a cigarette lighter.
4: No, but didn't I? Am I correct in saying didn't they have a van that had
5: the flame inside
4: that had
5: it?
4: Three flames in it at all times. So the actual flame.
6: No. They said that it actually came from Greece, and it was the flame off of the flame of. Of the one
4: the previous Olympics.
3: Sounds like you may be skeptical of
6: that. I don't believe it for a second. You can't tell me that the technicians they hire to transport the Olympic flame.
4: Daryl, the flame's out. Jesus, get me a bick.
6: Daryl, did I gave you one job. I can't believe my sister married you.
3: Oh, yeah.
4: I think

0: Kim either.
1: I think they have three sets of the flag. Who knows?
0: I like to believe that, yeah.
2: Yeah.
1: It's for fun. Now, we have Christy Lee at the Bob and Tom News Desk. Today, it is, of course, the Poetry for Neanderthals News Desk, starring Christy Lee.
2: Mm-hmm.
1: We'll get to news coming up, but right now we have news from the world of the World Cup. Is that correct?
3: Yes.
1: On the sporting scene.
3: Yes, as we come from convoluted to plain-speaking Chick McGee. The United States forward, fresh forward, Kristen Pulisic is day-to-day after sustaining a pelvic contusion.
2: Oh, God.
1: That can't be good.
3: During the goal, actually.
2: That hurts.
0: He's all right.
3: A bruised bull.
0: Yeah, it'll be okay.
3: USA wins 1-0.
1: Did you see the report last night from Dick Schwartz?
3: Against
1: Dick what?
0: Dick
1: what?
0: What? Oh, I didn't see Schwartz report.
1: It was Dick Wartz.
3: Dick Wartz.
1: Middle names. Sorry.
3: You know there's a Dick Wartz out there.
2: Yeah, of course.
0: Oh, sure.
3: Who spends his day going, it's Richard. Dick Wartz.
1: I still can't get over David Spunt.
2: Can you get Dick Wartz?
3: Yeah.
2: They're vaginal warts, so I didn't know if they're...
0: There certainly are.
3: Yes, we know about they're like...
0: genital warts.
2: Whatever.
1: I like Dick Warts is the guy's name, Christy. Take your mind off.
3: I like the vaginal warts. They're like speed bumps. That's not right.
0: Warted for your pleasure, as it were.
1: I have an idea. Could we get back to the Netherlands taking
3: USA,
1: on the U.S. of A?
3: Shut up. USA wins 1-0 against Iran. Where are you on that? Iran? Iran? What do you want me to say?
1: I don't know.
2: I don't know either.
1: I've heard both forever.
3: Iran.
4: Iran so far away.
0: Pause. I never get away.
1: Pause. That's the beauty of that song. That's one of the great places where there's nothing.
3: USA is on to the round of 16. Pulisic scored the 38th minute of the winning goal against the bad guys, but... crashed into Iranian goalkeeper Alireza Birinvand during the same play. Chelsea striker was substituted at the start of the second half, and he's in the hospital where he was celebrating last night. They have pictures of on Instagram. U.S. Soccer later posted a video showing Pulisic celebrating with teammates at the team's hotel.
0: He got back out there and played for a little bit.
3: Pelvic contusion. Yeah, he played for a little bit.
1: And interestingly enough, a lot of Iranians were celebrating the USA's win.
3: Is that right?
1: Yeah. No, seriously, because they consider the team representing the government, and it's part of a protest movement in their country.
2: So
1: USA has some fans in Iran. There you go.
3: This is from Michael. Dear Chick, great show. Can't get enough of Grapes and Miller Lite.
0: Oh, good. Good.
3: And this song... was written by Graham Parsons.
2: Was it?
3: That's what he said.
5: No, it wasn't. It was covered by Graham Parsons.
1: Yeah, no. It's isn't that a Everly Brothers tune?
5: Yeah. Mm-hmm.
1: From way back.
3: No, it was Phil Everly, Don Everly, and Graham Parsons.
1: No,
3: and
1: Everly Brothers.
5: Graham Parsons did a great cover.
3: Are you sure?
1: I'm positive.
3: Huh. You know, Graham Parsons' brother, Alan Parsons, produced some of the Beatles.
1: There's no relation.
2: Oh, my God.
3: And I had a friend of mine named Doug Parsons.
1: Could you do anything to get back to reality?
0: Do you think there's a Parson Parsons out there?
3: Uh-huh. A man of a cloth named Parson Parsons.
2: Did you ever have a Parsons chair?
5: What is a Parsons chair?
3: No. Those ones
2: are Parsons
3: on
2: table? Is that what they were called?
5: I hear Parsons is missing, right? Missing Parsons?
3: Missing Parsons report?
1: That's as close to a joke as this segment's going to get.
0: Didn't Dolly Parsons
1: we get back?
3: Will you do me a favor? Will you do the help wanted joke again just for me, please?
0: I say Parson Parcel. This Parsons bit is great.
3: Do you remember the help wanted joke from yesterday? What was that story?
0: Yes, I remember.
1: I forget.
0: You like me to tell you?
3: Yes.
0: I'll do it in joke form.
3: Okay.
0: You hear about the family who had a moose trapped in their basement?
1: Oh, yeah.
0: Jumped in the window.
3: Oh, no.
0: Yeah. Apparently they had a sign up that said elk wanted.
3: Bravo. I woke up this morning.
0: I can't believe I allowed you all to let me be a part of that.
3: Like 2 in the morning, just started laughing.
0: Elk wanted.
3: Man, as Pat would say, that's good corn.
5: That's good corn.
2: There are Parsons tables and chairs, by the way.
3: Oh, there you go.
0: Okay. Well,
3: and that bulb's been lit for 120 years.
2: Yep.
3: Now.
2: Moving on.
3: College football playoff rankings are out.
1: Wait a minute. What about the USA takes on the Netherlands?
3: Yeah, no.
2: When is that?
3: 10 a.m. Saturday morning. I said earlier.
2: Oh,
3: write
2: I'm paying
3: it down.
2: Attention.
0: No.
2: I was looking up Parsons tables.
3: Oh, I'm sorry. I didn't know you were doing something important.
1: So
3: what is the Netherlands?
5: Holland.
3: No, well, what's Denmark? And I know George and Jerry had this argument, but they didn't really cover it. No, that's
5: not the Netherlands. The Netherlands is Holland, and then the Kingdom of the Netherlands. There's
1: Amsterdam.
3: So the Netherlands is just Holland.
5: Amsterdam is in Holland.
3: Norway and Denmark don't enter into it, right?
5: Right.
3: Huh. Okay.
5: It's like Aruba, Curaçao, or whatever.
3: Curaçao?
5: Yeah. Thank you.
2: Okay. The Netherlands, informally Holland, is a country located in with overseas territories in the Caribbean. That's right.
3: Son of a gun. So when you say the Netherlands, it doesn't include Denmark, Norway, and Holland. It's just Holland.
5: Yes.
3: And they wear wooden shoes.
5: Sure. Yeah.
1: The Netherlands is a country.
5: Right.
1: They have their own flag.
3: Why don't they just call it Holland and do away with the Netherlands?
5: Some do. They speak Dutch there. And they also that's how they go to dinner as well.
1: Sure.
5: Everyone pays for their own...
3: Real tight.
1: Would you like some wooden shoes?
2: Amsterdam is the most popular city in the
3: Netherlands. Yeah, they got sex live in the streets.
2: Where are they?
3: Okay. All right. Naked women swinging out onto the street. Have you been to Amsterdam, Tom?
1: Yeah, a couple times.
3: But did you see the naked lady swinging out into the street?
1: I did a quick walk through.
5: Sure you did. Honestly,
3: I'm a gentleman.
1: I didn't know. I was in high school. It was terrifying.
2: Terrifying?
1: Oh, it's just, it's very intimidating when you're...
3: Terrifying.
5: You're like, it was kind of creepy.
1: 15 years old.
5: Right? Yeah, and
3: did you partake? I know you'll tell me the truth.
5: I did not. Did I partake in the
3: naked lady?
5: Legal prostitution? No, yes. I did not. Okay. I did certainly walk the red light district. I talked to one of the workers.
3: Oh, okay.
5: And I wasn't too. I just wanted to say, hey, how much is it? And she told me, and
3: it was a deal.
5: I should have done it.
3: Was it like a kroner or something?
5: Because she was crazy hot.
3: So it was like $20 or some unbelievable deal?
5: It was going to end up being like $15. Yeah.
3: Oh, my Lord.
5: It was nuts. Unless it was one of those things where $15, and then she goes, oh, no, that's just to get into the door, and then you negotiate. Yeah. There's a good chance that's what would have happened.
3: I've been thinking of going to Thailand to get a massage.
2: No, you don't.
5: And then we went to a live sex show.
1: Little boy time.
2: Whoa.
3: No, not a little boy time. See, now this would make me uncomfortable.
2: A live sex show?
5: Awful.
3: Yeah.
5: Because we saw it must have been the sixth or seventh performance of the night.
2: Wow. The same
5: and it
2: couple?
5: Was as, yes, they were as bored and they just didn't have it.
3: Well, I would rather have bored than it's obvious they're forcing one of them to be there.
2: Oh.
5: In this case, the guy looked like he had it. He was like, I just can't.
2: Well, six or seven times, wouldn't you have had it?
5: Yeah, I mean, it was so perfunctory and weird.
3: Could you watch?
1: Did they? No, I would never.
3: Someone else?
5: No. They would do one position, and then after 2 minutes, they would switch, and the guy would kind of like half-heartedly fist pump the air. And
3: did he do the butler?
5: The butler.
3: So you can see everything from the he puts his arm behind his back.
5: Oh,
2: yes, he did.
3: The butler, sure.
5: Yes.
3: Yeah, the butler's very popular.
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18: 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Two big names with the big games, James Gandolfini and Sir Charles Barkley. It's time to belly up.
19: All right, welcome back to another belly up show. I'm former NBA MVP Sir Charles, joined by the former MVP of HBO and The Sopranos, James Gandolfini. How you been, Tony?
20: Not bad.
14: Actually, I'm doing pretty good. Not sure what to attribute, but the fact is you've never caught me in a better mood. I need to take phone calls, talk sports. Just take it easy.
19: Well, that's cool, Tony. We're going to hit the phones in since you're in a great mood today. That's right. A nice change of pace because most times we come in, you all pissed off. You always in a bad mood.
14: Not today. I don't know what it is, but just looking forward to this.
19: Yeah, it's been a big week. Monday Night Football got the highest ratings ever in history. That was crazy. Did you see that game, Tony?
14: Yeah, it was back and forth, return kickoff. The kablam! The Cowboys score again. Mm-hmm. Oh, they cover the spread, which never hurts.
19: Damn, you've been on a hot streak, Tony. You've been on a roll.
14: Like I said, it's been a pretty good week for me.
19: Yeah, plus your face is everywhere, Tony. Seen last week on the NFL on Fox, Frank Caliendo did a thing on you, imitating you, just like back in your Soprano days. Hilarious.
14: Whoa, take it easy. Who are we talking about? Frankie who?
19: You know, Tony, the John Madden dude. Imitate everybody. Imitate me, boy. Everybody. Do John Madden to a T. Got you down, too.
14: Oh, yeah? In what ways?
19: All right, Tony, I go into the details. I don't want you getting upset. You already making that face. All I know is it's on YouTube if you want to see.
14: Oh, Jesus. YouTube? Oh, Jesus Christ.
19: Easy, Tony. Here, let me bring it up. It's all in good fun. See, look, there you are right there in front of the pork store like boy. You used to be on your show.
14: Oh, Jesus. Look at my hair. Look how he parted my hair across. I look like Jason Alexander. Look like a little Danny DeVito.
19: No, you don't.
14: Oh, Jesus.
19: No.
14: What nerve. What's this prick's name? What's this prick's name?
19: Now you know.
14: I want his name. Oh, YouTube. No wonder I'm typecast. I can't get any work because I'm on a service along with every other prick that's got a camera and a cell phone. That's the screen at the guild. Jesus. No wonder why I was passed over to play Johnny Cash because of pricks like him.
19: You take it easy, Tony. This is on YouTube. Everybody's on YouTube. I'm on YouTube.
14: Oh, yeah? Well, there's going to be a new movie tomorrow. Uh-huh. It's going to star James Gandolfini. Kick a Frank Kelly into his ears. Make me look like a little chubby prick with male pattern borders.
19: Tony, see, you got to cheer. I was on TV getting a colonoscopy, Tony. I had a colonoscopy on TV. Uh-huh. So now we both got something in common. You need to calm down.
14: Yeah, something in common. You got a colonoscopy on TV. I'm married. Newlywed. Now we both got something up our ass.
19: Well, I brought you something, Tony, to get your mind off of things. Belated wedding gift. New from Nature Valley. Sweet and salty nuts. Granola bar. It's a bomb.
14: Granola bar? Did she call you?
19: No, Tony, I had this long before you even went to Hawaii to get married. Check this out.
14: Let me see it. Sweet and salty nut. That's pretty good. Tastes like a payday. Except it's a granola bar. You can see the nuts, not even covered.
19: So what do you think, Tony? Is it better than a payday?
14: Well, I think it's a lot like Caliendo. I think it's a cheap imitation. Oh, let's put on some makeup and make pretend. Oh, I'm going to play a mobster. Oh, I'm a man of 1,000 voices. Kabam! Well, you better find a voice that says help, you prick. Because I'm coming up here.
6: Bob and Tom. They put the F in professionals.

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2: Welcome back to the Bob and Tom Show. Pat Godwin, Christy Lee, Josh Arnold, Willie Griswold, Ace Cosby. I'm Chick, and I think it's time for a very special Valentine's Day presentation of Allie Breen and Sexy Time.
3: All right.
4: Ah, yes.
3: Ooh, can't wait.
2: This is where we hear from the lovelorn.
3: We do our best to answer your love trouble questions.
2: That's right. As soon as Allie says it's okay to begin, we can. Scared me to death.
5: Yeah, sorry, I was untwisting my microphone.
3: Is that a euphemism?
5: Yes, it absolutely is.
2: Well, that sounds like a sex move. Twist your microphone.
6: So I wasn't even done yet.
3: Happy Valentine's Day, Allie.
5: Thank you. Same to you guys.
3: Yes, I'm a big fan of it. I like when people have.
2: I'm a conscientious objector. Yeah. All right. Go ahead.
3: I like it.
4: Did you plan something special for your guy?
5: No, we don't do anything.
2: Oh, you don't sit around and watch all of his performances on TV that he's done? Crap like that. You're going to love me in this.
6: The old blossoms.
2: You know, my Imbala kissed me better. Okay.
5: They were brother and sister.
2: It was a very special episode.
6: That was one of those learning episodes.
5: That was a very special episode.
2: That's right. You remember.
4: Does he really kiss those girls in those shows?
2: Arnold
6: sure. Yeah, of course he
4: or
6: does.
4: Or did they do the Hollywood kiss where they,
2: Yeah, Hollywood kiss. Yeah, that's it. Yeah. That's what they call that.
5: Yeah, back then they had no intimacy coordinators, so they could probably really go for it.
6: Yeah.
3: Hollywood C blocks.
2: What's our first letter sound like, Allie?
5: Dear Allie, I've been living at my brother's house since I got divorced, and I'm getting along with his wife better than he does. I don't think he appreciates what he has, and I told her that, and now it's getting a lot more flirty. I can't help but thinking maybe we're supposed to be together. Yeah. Is there a chance he'd be okay with that since he actually treats her like garbage?
3: Is there a chance he'd be okay with that?
7: Yeah.
5: Wow.
2: Come on, bro.
3: The odds that he's okay with that, I'm going to say, are very slim.
7: And it's your brother is clearly, you guys are close. You're living with him. And he's a good brother because you're down, you got divorced and you're living with him. He's helping you out.
4: Right. And you're going to steal his wife?
5: Yeah.
4: What the
5: And
4: hell?
5: Tell him he treats her like garbage?
7: I mean, you don't think he'd you'd have to kill him.
2: You know, it does sound like he's gone ahead and made the decision.
4: It does.
2: This is going to happen because the question is, would he be okay with that? That's the question.
3: Yeah. It's not should I or shouldn't I?
2: No.
3: Right. How's he going to react?
2: What the hell?
4: That's going to make Thanksgivings awkward, I'll tell you what.
2: And not to mention the rest of his life.
4: Right. Yeah. You can't do this, sir. No.
7: Hey, how'd you guys meet?
5: Just shift your wife over to me? Yeah.
4: Move out. Get your own life. Go. Get out of there.
3: Yeah.
4: Yeah.
5: The probability is, too, that the wife is just being nice to him, that it's not actually flirty. No, he's probably taking that as way more than what it actually is.
4: Maybe she's flirting to get her husband to be jealous and get back.
3: Yeah, no, the answer's run.
5: That's true.
3: Yeah. Boy.
4: That's a minefield.
2: It is kind of hot, though, right?
3: We do have to separate the fact that it's real, real hot from what we think you should do.
2: Right.
3: I mean, we get why.
2: The things that you shouldn't do often are
6: absolutely.
4: Yeah.
6: Smoking hot.
5: That is true.
2: Often, yeah.
3: Boy. All right.
2: Okay. Next.
5: All right.
2: Next letter.
5: Dear Allie, I just found out I have an STD that's totally curable. I'm dating a few girls right now who don't really know about each other. So one of them clearly gave it to me, which pisses me off. Do you think there's a way to find out who did this without blowing it up in my face?
4: Or
5: do I just avoid sex with everyone until I recover?
7: I think
5: so. He's clearly not thinking of telling any of them.
3: Okay, first off, second question first. Yes, avoid sex until you recover from your sexually transmitted disease.
4: You have to ask that?
2: Especially if one of the goes untreated, you go insane. Probably.
3: A quick lesson on how germs are spread.
7: And you have to tell all these people, and you have to say, hey, you might want to get yourself tested. I'm sorry about this. It's awkward, but you have to do it.
2: I'm just fascinated with people who sit down at the computer and go, okay, here's my question. Yeah. I've got a problem with this. You know, I really should stop having sex with these people.
7: Also, I hope that you went to the pharmacist and you got some chlamydia medication before you emailed us.
4: Yeah,
7: right?
4: I do too.
7: Let's take care of the
5: right,
7: issue.
5: I hope this is
4: I'm assuming
5: on
4: that's
5: way.
4: What it is. I shouldn't do that. But
3: well, is that's obviously one of the treatable ones?
4: Yeah.
3: Okay, so yeah,
5: I like
3: yeah.
5: that he's mad that one of these girls clearly gave it to him, but he seems like he'd be okay passing it along
3: exactly.
5: without telling them.
4: Right.
3: No.
5: Yeah.
3: No.
2: I guess he could have had it and not known.
4: Yeah, isn't that one that guys sometimes don't
2: chlamydia,
4: know?
2: You
4: have?
2: Don't know if you've got it.
4: Yeah.
3: Oh, okay.
5: Do girls know if they have it though?
6: I don't know.
4: I think it's,
5: I guess his question is like, did one of these girls knowingly give him this? Is what I'm
3: well,
5: getting
3: we
5: at.
3: Can't,
5: of this,
3: we, who knows?
4: Yeah.
3: I doubt it.
5: Yeah, because he says he's pissed off. Yeah, I would exactly.
3: Well, it sounds unless like you're kind of pissed off because you've been dating multiple girls who don't know about each other, and now this could potentially blow up in your
5: yes.
3: face.
7: Yeah.
2: There's that.
7: And it sounds like you're frustrated at them because maybe they're dating other people, which you're also doing.
4: Yes.
7: So I don't see
4: yeah,
7: how that's a real
4: exactly.
7: issue.
5: So everything you're doing, you're mad that they might be doing,
7: yeah.
5: is what this letter is, essentially.
4: Yeah, yeah. You're a jerk.
3: Oh, I think you're pretty rad. But go ahead, heal up, and yes, let everybody that you're sleeping with know yeah. that they should get checked.
2: Yeah, it doesn't sound like you have any trouble meeting anyone.
3: Right,
2: so just,
3: right.
5: Yeah.
7: And STDs aren't embarrassing. It's just cool. It's just proof that you've had sex. It's awesome. It's a badge for you, man. Way to go.
5: You're living your life.
2: Yeah. I don't know yeah. if I take it that far. But
3: right, right. No, it's still real humiliating.
4: You're sleeping with dirty girls.
6: Hey, what the hell are you doing over there?
5: Well, I will say there's a lot of comics out there who have herpes because they talk about it in their act. And they basically,
4: what?
5: That is their thing. They're basically like, everyone's got herpes. You're more interesting if you have it. Yeah. A lot of
3: not everybody has herpes.
5: Off the top
2: no,
5: of
2: no, I'm yeah. gonna say not everybody.
3: It, yeah. No.
5: And it really doesn't mean you're more fun, for sure.
2: You know who did have herpes? That kid who played Blossom. She had herpes.
6: Oh, yeah, one of the actors.
2: Oh,
6: answers,
2: yeah. yeah.
6: The
3: that's why she had to quit hosting Jeopardy. She was breathing on all the other contestants, giving them herpes.
2: I'm sorry I started this.
5: Horrible
2: it's my fault.
3: That's why her nickname was Blossom.
5: Oh, jeez. Oh.
2: What's our next letter, Allie?
5: Dear Allie, I'm dating a guy with two young kids and have really been embraced by them. But now when I stay the weekend at his house while they're there, he'll go fishing or to a poker night with his friends and just leave me with them because we get along so well. And it's like I'm a free babysitter. How do I tell him that's not okay without sounding like I don't like his kids?
3: Oh, no, I mean, quite honestly, that's exactly what you say.
5: Yes.
3: Hey,
2: what a dick move.
3: It is. It is. You. I mean, without like just talking to her or whatever. Yeah, just say, hey.
2: Hey, you don't mind if you, watch the kids. I'm going to go play poker.
3: Hey, fellas, I'm leaving her with the Rugrats. I'll be right over.
2: Yeah. I kind of forget her name. It's not their mother, but they get along.
3: Nah, she doesn't care. She's happy.
5: I'm a sucker.
3: Yeah.
2: Come on.
3: Just go, hey, honey, you know I love the
2: Does
3: kids.
2: Does this really happen?
4: I guess.
3: I love the kids, but you know that.
5: I'm here for you.
3: Yeah, but I also want, can we, if you're going to, look, if you want to go fishing every now and again or whatever, fine, but can we please coordinate this better?
4: Or do it on the weekends you don't have your kids.
3: You're not being unreasonable at all.
2: And then if she or he wants to break up because of it, that's okay.
3: Yeah, bye.
4: Yes.
3: Yeah.
4: Yeah.
3: Yeah. Now the kids will be destroyed, but
2: but who among us hasn't been touched by the divorce?
6: All of us.
5: Yeah.
3: Yep.
5: Pretty much live and learn.
2: Yep.
5: Okay.
2: There you go.
5: Dear Allie, I had a romantic Valentine's Day date planned, and my girlfriend told me her mom was going to be alone, so asked if she could come along.
2: Oh, no.
5: It's the one holiday that's supposed to be romantic. I can't say no because I'd sound like a dick, but we've only had sex twice, and this means for sure we won't have sex tonight. So should I just offer to pay for the two of them to go out? Because it sounds like torture with no reward.
3: No. No, you're looking at this all wrong, man.
6: Yeah.
3: You allow this to happen. You are a hero,
2: yeah.
3: and you may not get laid tonight, but the next time you do, it's, she's, look.
2: You better hold on to something.
3: Right.
6: This is a good move.
3: Yeah, be a hero.
2: You have to think of everything you do or say from this point on, it has to be considered as an angle, okay?
6: Yeah. You have to have an agenda, build on the future.
2: True emotions are a dead end.
6: Yeah.
2: You have to calculate and figure it out.
7: I was a little confused.
5: Josh is right.
7: I thought it was going to be more than two times hooking up before the mom comes to dinner with him. I thought they were together for longer.
4: I agree with Willie.
5: Yeah.
7: But I think this girl's pretty serious. I think if you're like worried about hooking up tonight, I think this girl really wants to be serious and she's inviting her mom to dinner with you.
6: Hey, so. And charm the mom.
5: On Valentine's Day.
6: Get the chair for her, everything.
4: Charm the mom.
2: Dude, yeah.
5: Yeah.
2: Get
5: her a flower. Bring her flowers.
2: And then whisper in her ear at one point during the, I just got divorced from my brother's wife, so I'm ready for anything. Okay, let's do this. Come on, mama.
3: Yeah. No, step up. You got this, man.
5: It'll be a waterfall of sex after that.
2: That told us a little bit something about you, but okay, go ahead. That's fine.
3: Well, she normally uses the term punami, so I'm glad that she went with waterfall of sex. I tried to clean it up. Yeah. Yeah, we're not on your OnlyFans page.
5: Yeah. Dear Allie, my buddy just went through a divorce and started seriously dating another girl right away. He said that he didn't want to get married. She said she was fine with that, but then started pushing to move in with him. He was resisting, but just found out she's pregnant. God. None of his friends like her, and this seems really manipulative. How hard do we push him to get out of this?
3: She's pregnant with a different guy?
4: I assume it's his.
5: Yeah. Ooh.
4: She knew what she was doing.
3: So you don't push him to get out of it. You hope that they can work this out.
6: Yeah.
3: Don't you? How do we separate this budding family?
2: You get a nice leather valise about yay big. You fill it with $50,000. You give them the makeup kit and you tell them to hit the highway, pal.
7: Are you just worried that like he rebounded too quickly? What's the problem here?
5: Yeah, because they don't like her. And he was telling her he didn't want to be serious and she just kept pushing to be more serious and then got pregnant.
3: Well, I have a secret.
5: So I think they think she's.
3: No guys like their boyfriend, their girlfriend. No guys like whoever their friends are with.
2: Yeah, that's the way the world works.
3: Yeah, you're taking our buddy away.
2: I can't believe it. I love you. I love your friends. I love everything. You love my friends. I can't. That doesn't exist.
4: Yes, it does.
6: Hey, Josh? No, it doesn't.
2: No.
7: Shut up. They can't find out.
4: Yes, it does.
3: Ladies, we hate all your friends.
7: Yeah.
3: We tolerate them because they're kind of hot.
4: Oh, my goodness.
2: And their moms might be ready to go out to dinner with us on Valentine's Day.
5: Do you see it? I know I'm going to get attacked by cats.
2: Come
5: for these wires.
2: That cat got big. I don't think that's an actual house cat. That might be something for...
6: Yeah, a little cougar or something.
3: You're feeding that thing Culvers?
2: What does that weigh? Like 60 pounds?
6: You have an ice cream machine in there?
2: That's the biggest pussy cat I've ever seen.
5: It's gotten big.
3: By the power of Grayskull.
5: Oh, my God.
2: I know your apartment's not that big. Holy hell, you live in New York.
3: That's an OnlyFans idea for you, Allie. She-Ra. Remember She-Ra?
5: I do remember She-Ra. Wait, vaguely. I remember the name. Wasn't she like a rock? Wasn't it like Jem and She-Ra?
3: Oh, that was Jem and the Hologram. She-Ra was He-Man's girlfriend. Look it up. Get the costume. I'll pay you $100. I'll be your first custom for that.
5: Okay, there we go.
2: She-Ra.
5: It's on.
2: I'll give you a good review.
3: I also like this Gem in the Holograms thing. That's number two. Now look up Josie the Pussycat. Josh, what happened
5: It'll
3: during
5: be a
3: your
5: new
3: child?
5: Theme every week.
2: Josie and the Pussycat.
4: Oh, she's the princess
2: they wear
4: of power.
2: Ears She-Ra. For hats.
3: Yeah, She-Ra is the princess of power.
4: Oh, she's pretty. Blonde, flowing blonde hair. Yeah, you could
3: she's
4: easily
3: also
4: do this.
3: The princess of my
5: this
3: first.
5: Is She-Ra
3: bone.
5: Or Jem?
2: But we digress. Do you have another letter, Allie?
7: Deleted.
5: Okay, here we go.
2: Yeah.
5: Dear Allie, my wife gets really mad if I don't get her a romantic Valentine's Day gift. But she never gets me anything. Isn't it one of those holidays that's supposed to be for both of us? Should I complain?
6: No.
7: It's not. It's not for everybody.
4: You guys don't want a gift.
7: If I get something, I think it's really nice, but really for Valentine's Day, the guy has to get her flowers and I think chocolates. I feel like a gift is nice, but I don't think it's necessary. Why are you complaining?
3: I don't get why this
2: I think one of the biggest problems men and women have is that women have trouble understanding that so much means so little to men. They could care less.
4: About
2: if you get them
4: a gift,
2: if you don't get them a gift,
3: This guy's
4: whatever.
6: He cares.
2: But this guy cares.
3: Isn't that interesting?
2: Yeah. It's kind of odd.
3: Yeah.
5: I think he cares more about the pressure, that she's putting pressure on him, but there's nothing, no pressure on her to
4: give
5: do
4: him
5: anything.
4: Never mind.
5: Chocolate.
3: What do you want?
5: Oh, yeah,
6: know,
5: there you go.
6: I know what Christy was going to say.
2: That was such a guy thing. What do you want? My God, woman.
5: That's where a girl can get away with it, though. If a girl doesn't have a gift, Christy's totally right. She can just be like, "Oh, this is what I got you. Get,
4: hey,
5: you know,
4: honey."
2: You know what? I don't know why I just said that, because if there's any guy who cares more about it's me.
4: You.
2: The non stuff that that I shouldn't care about, it's me.
3: Yeah, but on Valentine's Day, you get her something. She doesn't get you anything. Are you upset?
2: Maybe. Yeah.
3: Oh, okay.
2: Yeah, yeah.
3: That's interesting.
2: So.
3: That's interesting.
2: Yeah, maybe so.
5: Oh, there we go.
2: By maybe, I mean absolutely.
3: No.
2: But Christy has the, I got you a gift. I didn't have a chance to wrap it. Blah, blah, blah. There's a gift. That's a gift.
4: And what guy wouldn't want that gift?
2: That's a gift.
5: Exactly.
4: Right?
2: And be sure to make the noise.
5: Yep.
7: I love the noise.
2: Yeah.
3: You got to have the
2: noise.
6: There's always that coupon book for the poor guy, you know?
3: I would never.
5: Oh, that's right. Yeah. Yep.
4: I think we've solved everyone's problems here today, don't you?
5: Mm-hmm.
4: Yeah.
5: Yep.
3: You're on Instagram as well. Is that Allie Breen?
5: Allie Breen on Instagram. OnlyFans, Allie B.
3: Yes, okay.
6: Are there screenshots of that you can...
2: You've never been on there yet, Pat? You've never seen it?
3: Oh, Allie, we'll give Pat a free...
5: I don't think there are.
2: You give him a pass.
3: And, you please give him a free 30 days?
5: Exactly.
6: I can't afford a day.
2: And tell Blossom's brother we said happy birthday.
3: Right? I thought that was
2: Valentine's Day or whatever the hell.
3: No, that was kind of supposed to be a secret.
5: Will do.
6: What an insight.
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12: This is the Mall. Population 78 of the finest retail franchises in the city. When you throw that many businesses together, you get a lot of cash. That spells crime. That's where I come in. My name's Gurney. I carry a cardboard badge.
13: Sid Gurney as Sid Gurney, mall cop.
12: Hey, you kids, no standing on those rides.
14: Shut up, you jerk.
12: Listen, mister, you can't talk to me that way. I'm one of the most respected members of the law enforcement fraternity.
15: Yeah, pick two, buddy.
12: Ow, my eyes. Unit needs assistance.
13: Starring Sid Gurney as Sid Gurney, mall cop.
12: Excuse me, ma'am. I'm going to need to see a receipt for that stroller.
14: You jerk!
12: No! Unit needs assistance.
13: The show that makes RoboCop look like a mama's boy. Mall cop.
12: Hey, buddy boy, can't you read? No food or beverage in the arcade.
16: What do you mean I can't drink?
12: Put me down. Hey, look over there. Somebody got $200,000 on Q-Bert.
16: Oh, really?
12: Unit needs assistance. Quick.
13: You'll be sitting on the edge of your seats.
12: Unit needs assistance. Elderly mall walker stuck in gum outside Luca Pizza.
14: Get your hands out of my pocket.
12: I'm just looking for an ID, sir. It's standard.
14: Oh!
12: Unit needs assistance.
13: Mall cop. Coming soon.
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18: Hello.
9: Welcome back. We're in the Napa Auto Parts Studios. We have a guest in the studio. He's wearing a Toledo Mud Hens t-shirt. That's a good-looking shirt. He's
15: thank you.
9: Named Keith Alberstadt.
15: That's me.
2: And there's a D in there somewhere.
15: It's
2: somehow.
15: Silent.
9: Okay. Thank you very much, Keith. Good to see you. Uh-huh. Keith, born and raised in Nashville, Tennessee, graduated a Commodore.
15: That's correct.
9: Of course.
15: Go Doors.
9: From Vanderbilt. And you are now a resident of New York, as I mentioned.
15: I am.
9: How's that going for you?
15: It's going great. Now that spring is upon us, it's going even better.
9: Ah.
15: The winter was brutal.
18: Yeah, it was. Wow.
15: A couple of blizzards came through. Mm-hmm. I went to the grocery store the night before one of them hit, and it was pandemonium. But it was nice to see all these New Yorkers put aside for once their intense hatred of gluten and fight over bread. It was a remarkable sight.
18: I'll bet it was.
15: I'm still dealing with the cost of living, not just groceries, but everything. It's a huge cost of living difference.
18: Sure.
15: My rent is on the low end of the rent spectrum.
18: Mm-hmm.
15: It's still considered astronomical to normal people.
18: I'm sure it is.
15: I'll tell my friends in Tennessee what I pay in rent. They think I live in a penthouse suite. I tell the same number to my friends in New York. Mm-hmm. They think my place is haunted. And it affects everything.
18: Yeah.
15: My neighbor's 7-year-old daughter told me the tooth fairy just gave her $20.
18: Like, 20 bucks?
15: 20 bucks? Did you have an ivory tusk in your face?
18: Wow.
15: That's a lot of money for it.
2: Seems high.
18: 20?
15: I'd be brushing my teeth with Dr. Pepper and a Snickers bar, saving up for a bike.
9: Yeah, that's way
18: 20
9: high.
18: $20.
9: Way high.
15: Insane.
18: Wow.
9: Yeah.
18: That's the going rate in New York.
15: I think that's one of those moments where you pull a bill out of thinking it's a one and it's something way larger.
9: Yeah.
15: We had when you give to a, you know.
9: We had the tooth fairy in the news yesterday.
15: What happened?
18: It wasn't a tooth fairy. It was a tooth Camaro.
9: Oh, that's right. Yeah, here, wait a minute. I can find the story. Yeah, the guy, when you.
15: A huge difference.
9: No, it's not.
18: Huge difference, Tom.
15: Rorsch,
9: before. before you get money from the tooth fairy when you were a kid, you had to get the tooth out, right?
18: Yes. It had to be under the pillow.
9: Did you ever do any of the things where you would tie a thread around your tooth and slam the door?
15: Sure.
9: Okay, this is a guy in Florida named Robert Abercrombie. He, by the way, I love this part of the story. He also works as a pro wrestler under the name Rob Venomous.
18: Oh, that's right.
9: I don't know, the first name Rob, wouldn't it be like Mr. Venomous or Captain Venomous? Wouldn't that be better? In any event, he tied one end of the string to his Camaro. It's a red one. Nice. Mm-hmm. The other end to his son's tooth and made a video of this, which, of course, has gone viral.
18: Mm-hmm.
9: Revs the engine, takes off, and, of course, takes the tooth with it. Now, I say of course because can you see if this had gone horribly wrong?
18: Well, you know, no, we never did follow up on this. Did the tooth actually stay attached to the thread? Or did they lose the tooth?
9: The tooth came off.
15: Oh. According to this,
18: did they find the tooth so he could put it under his pillow that night?
9: It says, you see the boy's head jerk slightly as the tooth is being pulled, but he appears to enjoy the experience and shouts, it came out.
2: What?
18: So, all right. That's very odd.
9: I'm glad Dad had a Camaro, not one of those smart cars.
18: They'd still be going.
9: Be more like a tug of war. So these, but anyway, then of course, then you get the tooth fairy.
18: You have to have the tooth in order to get the cash, right?
9: I would think the high
18: end. It's a trade,
9: end,
18: isn't it?
9: The high end for the tooth fairy should be, I think the high end would be a $2 bill.
15: When you go paper money, it's already high end.
18: Good point.
15: Coins.
2: Right. Ours was a quarter.
19: It was a quarter.
2: Yeah.
9: Those were different times. But 20, well, yeah, 20 bucks in New York for the tooth fairy.
18: I have to admit, I could get a pack of cigarettes for a quarter. Back then.
2: They were different times.
18: Yes, they were.
9: I would think with this meth epidemic, I would think that the tooth fairy would be kind of broke.
18: Yeah.
15: I think in some states.
9: If you're a meth addict and you lose all your teeth, do you get $5 a tooth?
18: The teeth fall out, so you still have the tooth.
9: Okay.
18: Correct?
9: Okay. And is there an age cutoff point for the tooth fairy?
18: I don't think so. Not to my knowledge.
9: That'd be good to know.
18: I know if I lose a tooth at my age right now, I'll put it under the pillow, see what happens.
9: Uh-huh. Now,
15: in Mexico, there's a meth sniffing game. Is it? Do you sniff meth? I don't know. I don't know what you do.
18: I do not.
15: I was trying to make a callback that went horribly bad.
9: I like to
15: strike that from the record.
9: I can call back something. You mentioned gluten.
18: Yeah.
9: Have you ever read about pizza around the world and how different it is? This is kind of, because obviously in the last, what would you say, 20 years, the designer pizza has hit the USA.
15: Oh, yeah, it's crazy.
9: Not just your standard pizza, but now you've got barbecue chicken pizza and
15: broccoli and kale, yeah,
9: all kinds of crazy stuff.
18: Yeah, but when you go travel, when you travel, do you really want pizza? Don't you want to try the?
9: Some of this stuff looks great. Really? Pizza on the Barbie in Australia.
18: Mm-hmm.
9: Shrimp and barbecue sauce.
18: That sounds horrible on a pizza.
9: Well, yikes! The Australians also have a game-related pizza, including pizza with kangaroo and emu.
2: Now, Bob.
18: Yes. Yes, Chick.
2: You can't eat pizza with kangaroo on
18: no,
2: it.
18: No, I can't. It makes me jumpy.
2: Hey! Huh?
18: Huh? We've been doing this a long time.
2: Son of a gun.
9: How about this one? How about a...
2: My favorite part of that was, yeah. Now, Bob.
18: Yeah, okay. That's right. The setup is all... Is
2: yeah,
18: all
2: that's about it.
18: Oh, yeah.
9: How about this one? A shakshuka pizza.
18: Japanese, I'm guessing.
9: I don't know.
2: Shakazuka.
9: Okay. It's got cheese, tomatoes, and fried eggs.
18: Where's the shaka?
9: Yeah. I don't know. I think the when you look at this thing,
2: it's a valid
9: got,
2: question, Tom.
9: It's got two fried eggs on it. That would be really messy to eat.
18: Another
9: kind
18: fried.
9: Of thing you'd eat on a first date, right, Keith?
15: Cheese, tomatoes. What was the other one?
9: Eggs.
18: Fried eggs.
2: Might be all right.
15: Yeah, that's not terrible.
9: Looks pretty good. Here we go. Cheese and tandoori chicken. Indian pizza. Obviously, no beef on that baby.
18: Mm-hmm.
9: And then this one I don't think I could eat. I love fish, but I don't think I could eat a fish pizza.
18: No, me either.
9: Yikes. This is from Germany.
2: I said that about tacos.
9: You could be right. You could be right. I do like fish tacos.
15: Isn't one of the things about pizza is you eat it the next day. Sometimes
18: cold.
15: It's been sitting out on the coffee table all night long.
18: Mm-hmm.
15: So when you talk about things like shrimp,
9: oh yeah,
15: and fish, that's a horrible idea.
18: I agree.
15: Because somebody's going to reach into that pizza box thinking it's just pizza, not maybe it's camouflage, mm-hmm. maybe it's whitefish. You're asking for some serious trouble.
9: Yes, you are. Your clam pizza.
15: This is how my mind operates.
18: Did you say
15: I think
18: clam
15: way.
18: Pizza?
9: We're hanging out with comedian Keith Alberstadt, and you are a resident of New York City now.
15: I am.
9: Growing up in Tennessee.
15: You mentioned gluten-free, Keith. I am not gluten-free.
18: No, you like gluten, don't you?
15: I'm a huge fan of gluten.
9: You're a gluten glutton.
18: Oh, I love it.
9: I'm a glutton for gluten.
2: The gluten people might have a party of 20 wanting to come to your show tonight.
18: Yeah.
2: Yeah.
9: So you eat the gluten, which your neighbors that don't.
15: I got a vegetarian friend. Thinks it's disgusting that I eat chicken all the time.
2: How many roommates do you have?
15: Zero.
2: Oh, you're okay.
15: I'm growing up in the world,
18: Chip. Nice. Boy.
2: Very nice.
15: Growing up in the world. Anyway, my vegetarian friend thinks it's disgusting. I eat chicken all the time. He goes, Keith, you wouldn't like that chicken very much if you really thought about how it was made. I'm like, okay, all right, maybe, but if that's how I form my opinions, I'm not going to like my siblings very much either. That's disturbing.
18: True.
9: That's a really disturbing joke.
18: Yeah.
9: I don't want to think about Mr. I don't want to think about Mr. and Mrs. Alberstadt and coitus. I don't need to have that.
18: People take themselves as came from an egg. Yeah,
2: you said coitus a lot this week.
9: Sorry,
18: he has.
9: Yeah. This will cheer you up.
18: Is that your word of the day calendar?
2: Coitus.
9: It's just wanted to know the great joy you brought to me. This morning you opened your show with the Todd Snyder song, Beer Run. Uh-huh.
18: Yes.
9: Mm-hmm. I was driving down the interstate on my way to work. I look at the car next to me and the guy is going, B-double-E-double-R-U-N, Beer Run.
18: You have to sing with it.
9: I gave him the thumbs up sign. Thank you, Jim. He's currently working at the University of Kentucky Hospital. Thank you very much, Jim. We appreciate your listening.
18: It's very nice.
9: As soon as the whistle blows, you can head on a beer run, right?
15: That's right. That song's in my head.
9: Now, are you much of a drinker? Do you...
15: Not as much as I used to be.
9: What's your drink of choice?
15: Whiskey, beer. That's about it.
9: That's enough.
18: Whiskey.
2: Yeah, that'll get you there. Yeah, you right.
9: Two of them
15: people.
9: Right there.
15: Yeah, it's back in the day. Holy smokes!
2: Really, I don't see you as much of a bar. You seem mild mannered.
18: The Commodore.
15: Now,
18: come on.
15: Now I've matured into.
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6: 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Finally,
2: a
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2: Oh, yeah. 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He's in a pose holding the tray out in front.
3: 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The crouching diner hidden dragon. 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
21: 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Remember, I am planning for tomorrow, not for today. Uh-huh. I'm Doug LaDouche, and I like animals and children.
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2: It's the most talked about show on television, The Bachelorette, where 25 eligible bachelors try to win the hand of one single woman. And now, Bob and Tom Television brings you a new twist on this hit show.
29: She's 30 and single. She's...
30: What the hell do you mean by that?
29: Oh, nothing. Meet Linda Jackson. Now, here come the fellas. Say hello to Todd Williams.
31: Hi, Linda. I'm really pleased to...
30: Yeah. Next.
29: And here's our next eligible guy. Say hello to...
30: Hold it. Are you really going to say each time, say hello to Dick Ding Dong or whatever? Jesus.
29: Okay. Here he is, Jerry Peterson.
32: Hello, Linda. I can't tell you how happy I am to finally meet you.
30: And... Right. What do you do, Jerry?
32: Well, I own my own consulting business and...
30: Consulting, eh? And when did you lose your Amway dealership, Jerry?
32: Huh? Sheesh, what a bitch.
2: She's the Bitchlerette. She's single, pissed off, and is looking for money. Lots of money.
30: Hi, I'm Linda.
33: I'm Phil.
30: And?
33: And you look great.
30: Yeah, really. Shocker. Did you forget something?
33: No, I don't think so. I'm a lawyer.
30: Oh, you're getting warmer. Any gift?
33: Gift? I didn't know that we were...
30: Bye-bye. Loser.
2: Wow. Tune in to Bob and Tom TV and see why she's called the Bitchlerette. She's on the prowl and she's got the rag on for these guys. Don't miss the bitch...
30: Shut your f***ing hole and bring on the rich numbnuts.
2: On Bob and Tom TV.
18: Well, there you go. There's a show I'd watch.
2: Yeah.
18: Hello?
34: Yeah, we have Dr. David Wolf, American astronaut.
35: Hello, Dr. Wolf.
34: He's about to join you guys up in space.
35: Oh, we're looking forward to him getting here.
36: Здравствуйте.
35: Oh, you're telling me.
34: Hang on a second. What does Strasvitsa mean, David?
36: That's hello.
34: Oh, okay. That just means hello, you moron.
35: Yeah, listen. Hold on.
18: What was that?
35: Russian wolfhound. He's very hungry.
34: Russian wolfhounds get really big, don't they?
35: Who knew? Seen him, he was cute little puppy when we bring him up.
18: Wow.
34: What is the name of your doggy?
35: Our dog?
18: Yes.
35: Well, now we call him Foamy.
2: 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Follow me, the Russian wolfhound.
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1: Hi, Monica.
3: What's up, Mr. President?
1: Oh, nothing.
3: I used to be your intern.
1: You used to make me happy.
3: I'd come to the White House late at night.
1: I'd drop and you'd kneel on the floor.

0: I had to fess up.
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0: I should have wiped it off, babe, with that beautiful tie that you gave me. You should have kept your mouth shut.
1: You used to like it open.
0: Now the whole world knows what you told Kenneth Starr.

0: but we never had intercourse, technically.
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0: 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Ouch.
1: Damn.
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3: Hey, hey, Kostaki, how are you? I see you on the big
4: morning,
3: screen.
4: Guys. You can.
5: I'm good.
4: I'm wearing my signed Jeff Saturday jersey.
1: I can tell. Yeah, nice. Look at awesome. That.
5: Please don't ever visit us again without your glasses. You're really throwing me.
4: Okay. Yeah. Yeah, you know. I'm experimenting with the no glasses today. We'll see how it goes.
1: Oh, I like you with no glasses.
3: Do you have contacts?
1: You look very nice.
4: Nope. Don't have contacts.
5: What's that old joke about somebody gets pulled over for speeding and the officer looks at the license? And it says here you have glasses, and the said no, I have contacts. And he goes, look, I don't care who you know.
6: No? Yeah,
3: that could be the joke. That worked for me.
5: That's real close. Okay, you have contacts or you can't see us. Which is it?
4: No, I just made the words a little bigger on my screen here. I'm good.
5: You know what he's doing? You know what he's doing? In this reporter's opinion, you know what Kostaki's doing? He's surfing. He's out there looking for poon.
1: Oh, is that what you're doing?
5: He's looking for poon. That's what he's doing.
3: Once again, Kostaki is currently, what is it? What is that uncoupling? What's that phrase?
1: He's single.
6: Conscious uncoupling.
4: Conscious uncoupling. That's right.
3: You're getting, you're in the process of concluding your married life, if you will.
4: Yeah.
3: You are looking as

0: lifetime record as a head coach. 62%. He's won 62% of his games. Jeff Saturday, 100%.
1: Yeah, exactly. Now who's the disgrace?
2: Case closed.
1: Yeah. If Saturday, let's say he wins four out of the next however many games, do you think they'll consider him for the full-time position?
2: I'm not sure that's in the cards.
0: If he does well, yes. But we'll see.
3: That's when it's going to get really sticky. But I don't know why.
2: Don't they have to go through all the protocols? And
3: I don't know the answer.
2: Interview
3: to that,
2: a bunch
3: Tom.
2: Of people.
3: And
2: okay.
3: This is a dangerous water. Okay.
0: The Rooney Rule. They got some things to do. Yeah.
1: Okay.
2: Sure, yeah. Anyways, we all know him, and he is such a good guy.
1: I've never met.
2: I'm hoping great things happen to him. He knew you were here, and he decided not to come in.
1: Oh,
2: here.
1: Jeff.
2: Yeah.
1: Yeah.
3: What do you think about that?
2: He heard about that Cedar Rapids show this Saturday.
4: We're not mentioning it.
2: Okay, sorry.
3: Did you see, I'd be interested to ask Kostocki a football question because I so infrequently get a chance to talk.
1: I'd be interested to hear that question and to hear his reply.
3: Did you see Derek Carr's news conference after the Raiders lost to the Colts?
0: I did.
3: It was
0: pretty emotional.
3: Wouldn't you believe that he's having a nervous breakdown live during the NFL season? Bless his heart.
0: I think he is putting his guts and soul into a thing that's not going well right now, and hurts his feelings. I don't blame him. I totally get it. We had a lot of tears this week.
3: Yeah, a lot of people cried. Ron Rivera cried last night in the locker room.
0: Ron Rivera cried last night?
1: Nobody's going through more than Tom Brady, and he's not crying.
4: No.
1: I want you all to look at him as a pillar of strength.
3: Hang on. I'll take this, Kostocki. I'm closest.
0: Please do. Please.
3: Do you have a handbook that puts you... this is the side you should be on to irritate the most people. Is that what you... Is that
2: no,
3: what
2: I
3: you
2: have that.
1: Have it. I wrote it.
3: That's it.
2: And I swear by it.
3: Yeah, Tom Brady, misunderstood hero. You know, I wasn't going to talk about this, but evidently Tom Brady is really upset right now because Giselle has a boyfriend.
4: Well, they're saying that they're just friends.
3: And Tom Brady's not taking it very well. Yes. But I wasn't going to be catty and talk about
4: the kid's jiu-jitsu teacher? Yeah.
3: I thought one of the kids was named jiu-jitsu. I swear to God I did. There's Giselle, jiu-jitsu.
2: And to be clear, that's spelled like J-U-I.
4: Yeah.
2: Okay.
4: Yes. Yeah, they're in Costa Rica apparently on holiday.
1: No, it's not some Israeli training that they have.
2: Yeah, Bruce Leibowitz.
4: No, that's Krav Maga.
2: Kung. Never mind.
1: You gotta relax.
2: Dave Chappelle.
3: Oh, my God.
4: Just take
0: hold
4: it
0: on.
4: Easy,
0: Bruce
4: Pop.
0: Leibowitz. That's funny.
1: It is funny.
3: Oh, shut up, you two.
0: Brady was very much at home in Germany this weekend. Well, the whole country was separated for years, so it's a good
2: thing. I think it starts and ends right there, Kostocki. That's a very funny joke.
3: Did you see the little Lederhosen shorts some poor guy got to give him during a press conference? They gave Brady these German-esque.
0: Oh, really?
3: Yeah, and they had a little Tampa Bay logo on it. They were that can.
4: Oh, no.
3: And he picked them up like they were covered in feces. And he said,
0: right.
3: These are lovely. Thank you. And then promptly toss them in the trash.
1: Sure, you appreciate
0: when
1: the
0: you're,
1: gift.
0: When you're that famous, you must have a room that's just all the weird stuff that you've been given.
3: I bet
0: right?
3: you do. Yeah.
1: I sure do.
0: Tom Brady in Germany. Well, Germany's also a place that seems to be okay with the charismatic leader screaming at everybody. So, you know, it's a good match.
3: That's
0: for
3: true. Yeah.
5: He likes the way he screams.
0: Sorry. Tom wanted Germany, got so excited, tried to keep going into France. It was weird.
2: Yeah, did they use the word blitz at all?
0: Was it just I thought the same thing.
2: That's a little too awkward.
3: I told you they did on the broadcast. They did all the German names for like touchdown. I forget what it was. But
2: Is blitz blitz?
3: Blitz is blitz, yeah. And they just said it. They said it and laughed.
2: To a post pattern that you end up in Poland.
3: Like nothing happened. It just... Did you happen to see him sing Country Roads, the 70,000?
0: I did. I can't believe Germans have ever even heard of West Virginia, much less know that song.
2: That song, what did I say the other day? It went to number two in Europe, or in Germany, rather, when it came out. It was
0: That's
2: a huge
0: crazy.
2: Hit.
0: Crazy.
1: Well, as
0: I
1: you alluded
0: no
1: to,
0: idea.
1: Kostocki, Germany enjoys any states that have a West and
0: yes.
1: Yeah.
0: They like to separate out the West of something.
1: Right,
0: that's right.
1: They love the Dakotas.
2: Chick, I think, pointed out, I believe John Denver is of German heritage.
3: Duchendorf, I think, is his last name or something.
2: Maybe, who knows if that is English.
3: Can you hear this? Can you hear this, Kostocki?
0: No. Oh, there.
3: Right there, Tampa Bay is running the play. It's hilarious.

0: And they did not care. Tampa Bay, yeah. I still can't get over it, as you can tell.
1: This is not a joke. I heard that based on the interest and the requests, they estimated they could have sold 3 million tickets to that game.
2: My gosh.
3: Oh, yeah. Man.
1: Yep. The Germans have leapfrogged the English as the country outside of the United States that has the most interest in the NFL.
3: So is Jacksonville going to go there instead?
0: No, Jacksonville.
1: Why not?
0: Nope. Jacksonville will be the London Jaguars within Willie's lifetime.
1: Yeah, I think that's right.
2: Helped.
1: Yeah,
0: because what's his name? Shere Khan or what's the guy?
4: That's right.
5: It's Shaka Khan.
4: Oh, he works for the Tigers.
0: Shaka Khan.
5: Shaka Khan.
2: His assistant.
0: Shere Khan works for the Tigers.
6: Oh, of course.
0: Very funny. And Jungle Book. It's all here. Okay, sorry.
1: Mm-hmm. Well, here's another reason for me to take my glasses off. Watching the Falcons hurts my eyes.
2: No fun.
1: They are so terrible. It's like I got drunk and rubbed hot wing sauce in them, and I've done that. It burns so much, and you second guess all of your life decisions. Watching the Falcons is like that. They're the pepper spray of football. God, they're awful. Our quarterback, Marcus Mariota, he's exactly as good as you expect something to be that you got secondhand in Tennessee. Kyle Pitts and Drake London are two of the most athletic pass catchers in the league, but the Falcons won't and then can't throw the ball to them. They're wasting more talent than heroin, this team is driving me bananas. Anybody but Marcus Mariota. Put Ritter in there, for the love of God. I would rather have John Ritter from Three's Company at this point.
4: He's unavailable.
3: Yeah.
1: What do they have to lose? Are they worried they're going to suck at throwing the ball? Is that what exactly is the risk of putting in a different quarterback? I'm done with Mariota. Old drunk Joe Namath makes better passes. Urban Meyer makes better passes. Louis C.K. Brett Favre's cell phone makes better passes. Anthony Weiner.
5: Only 10 more.
1: Kidney stones make better passes. I've seen better passes at the Regal Beagle. There's a second Three's Company reference.
2: Yeah, it's two.
0: It's amazing.
1: Rachel Dolezal is better at passing. All right. Anybody?
3: Yeah. I don't know that one.
0: Oh, yeah. She was an NAACP. Yeah, that's very good.
1: The white lady with the cornrows.
3: Oh, yeah.
4: That was her name.
6: Passing. Oh, nice reference. Yeah. That gets the obscure reference of the day award.
1: Yeah, that one's pretty obscure. All right. This is a true This I don't have a joke here. I just want to report these facts because I was following in fantasy. There's a running back for the Falcons named Tyler Algier. He had the funniest stat line ever this weekend. He had 3 catches for minus 17 yards. And his long catch was minus 5 because he lost 6 on both of the other 2.
0: Wow.
1: So his long was minus 5. That was his best catch. Go Falcons.
6: But at least he didn't drop the ball.
1: No, that's
6: worse.
1: Right. He held on to it for minus 5 or 6.
6: Trying to look on the bright side.
4: Wow.
1: Yeah, that's right.
4: How weird.
1: Packers won. I'm not surprised the Packers won. They had a 5-game losing streak, and I've never seen Aaron Rodgers stick with anything for 6 weeks. Might be his longest relationship. It's a big comeback. Biggest Wisconsin comeback since the invention of Lactaid.
5: Oh, it's a cheese joke.
1: The Lions ended a 13-game road losing streak this week. Possums have a better record on the road.
0: Possums. They get run over a lot.
5: Yes.
1: Tiger Woods has a better road record.
0: Oh!
1: Ted Kennedy. All right. No.
6: James Dean. Let's just go down the list. Sam Kinison. Anybody else?
5: Jack Kerouac.
1: One of the All-Pro Lines listeners typed in, Josh Arnold has a better record on the road in Toledo.
4: Things have been going well for a while now, right, Josh?
1: Now you joke about something long enough, it sticks in their heads.
4: Oh, absolutely. And I bombed so hard, I've still got some years left on it.
1: That's great. All right, Deshaun Watson practicing this week. I'll close on this. Fastlane, at Fastlane on Twitter, sent me this. He said he nicknamed their dog Deshaun Watson because when you pet his belly, he tries to make you touch his junk.
0: That's very good.
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11: Mr. Obvious Show, I am your host, Mr. Obvious. Let's take a call. Hello, Mr. Obvious Show.
14: Hello, is this Mr. Obvious?
11: Speaking.
14: Hey, Mr. Obvious, long-time listener, first-time caller.
11: Uh-huh. What seems to be the problem?
14: Well, here's my problem.
11: Shoot.
14: My wife and I, we finally decided to take a trip to the beautiful San Fran.
11: Cisco.
14: Cisco. Where's Cisco?
11: San Francisco.
14: Oh, Twin Cities, eh?
11: Yeah, that's right, Twin City.
14: Well, cool. We might try to get there sometime, but we decided to go to San Fran. So first day we get there, I go out to see the sights on my own while the wife took a nap. So I walk.
11: Uh-huh.
14: Finally, I get to one of them coffee shops that they got there.
11: Uh-huh.
14: And I figure, you know, I'm in a fancy coffee shop. I'm going to try me one of them cafe lattes.
11: Oh.
14: With milk.
11: Latte means with milk.
14: What's that?
11: What you said is the same as saying I'll have a cafe milk with milk.
14: Right, yeah, you got to have it with milk. That's the only way they're good.
11: Okay, please continue.
14: Yeah, so I have my cafe latte with milk.
11: Mm-hmm.
14: I go to pay for it, and I realize I forgot my wallet back at the hotel.
11: Oh.
14: Right. So I says to myself, what would I do if I was back at home?
11: Uh-huh.
14: Well, I decide I'll hitchhike. So I go out on the street there, and I stick my hand up, and pardon my French, Mr. O, but dang it if somebody doesn't stop on a dime.
11: Huh.
14: Right then, just came by and picked me up right there.
11: Yeah,
14: it was pretty cool. It was a race car driver to boot.
11: Did you say a race car driver?
14: Yeah, he had those checkered flags, the race car flags all over the car.
11: Mm-hmm.
14: And real fancy car, had all kinds of electronic accessories and junk inside.
11: Right.
14: Well, I kind of felt sorry for him.
11: Sorry? Why is that?
14: He had this big old bandage on his head.
11: Uh-huh.
14: His head was all wrapped up.
11: Yeah.
14: I got kind of worried. Thought, well, you know, maybe he's had some kind of head injury or something.
11: Mm-hmm. Should I get in the car?
14: Right, exactly.
11: Yeah.
14: Well, Mr. Obvious, he seemed to drive fine.
11: Mm-hmm.
14: And he took me right where I was going back to the hotel there, and it was great and everything, but I think that head injury turned him mean.
11: How so, caller?
14: Well, Mr. O, he tried to rob me.
11: He tried? You mean he asked for money at the end of the ride?
14: Exactly. I go to get out of the car, and I said, you know, thanks a bunch.
11: Uh-huh.
14: Well, hold on, where's my money, you know? And it was really weird. He was real specific about it.
11: Oh, really?
14: Yeah, he was robbing me for $12.56.
11: Mm. You know, caller, sounds to me like...
14: Like a robbery, yeah.
11: No, well, no. I think what you got a hold of there is a taxi cab.
14: Taxi cab.
11: Yeah, they charge people money when they drive you wherever you want to go, and you pay the fee for whatever the trip costs. It's a service in the big cities.
14: Oh.
11: Mm-hmm. It's a cab.
14: Oh, now that's making sense, because I thought he had a misspelling on his paint job there. I thought it was supposed to say car. Cab, huh?
11: It's C-A-R, but it said C-A-B.
14: D, right.
11: Ah, yeah.
14: Made the connection.
11: Join us again next time on the Mr. Obvious Show.
14: Mr. Obvious?
11: Yeah.
14: That whole cab theory is kind of making sense now. They have a lot of people riding around in them.
11: Mm-hmm.
14: Yeah, that explains it. Cabs smell like an old whore.
11: Yeah.
15: Bob and Tom. 24/7.
3: Oh, yeah. Yeah.
16: You just ruined it.
0: Sean Morey is here with us. And
17: hey,
0: I wanna,
17: Sean. Morning.
0: What else is new in your life, Sean? We haven't really had much of a chance to chat.
17: The marriage thing. Going good.
0: Mm-hmm. Going good, great. Now, are you working on being a dad down the road? Is that in your schedule of life, you think?
17: Yeah, it would be good.
0: Yeah, you'd be good at that, I bet.
17: I'm pretty good with kids. My sister just had a baby.
0: Oh, great.
17: I'm a big uncle.
0: Cool.
17: Took 9 months to make that baby. Mm-hmm. That's a long time. Mm-hmm. I was thinking, what if pregnancy lasted only 9 minutes instead of 9 months?
18: Jeez.
17: What do you think, Pat?
19: That'd be way overpopulated.
18: Yes, it would.
19: The world
17: wouldn't be good.
19: Yes.
17: Yeah. No, you'd be lying in bed after sex. Oh, that was good. Wah. Oh, no. I don't believe this. What are you going to do about this?
18: How true.
19: Strike you guys funny, huh?
18: Yeah, exactly.
0: Oh, fine. Just laughing. It's just the truth. All right. That's Sean
17: Morey.
0: We were
17: talking about that abortion pill earlier.
0: Oh, I'm sorry.
17: The abortion pill? Yeah,
0: the RU486 pill.
17: Yeah, that was bizarre. Mm-hmm. Right? Take a pill.
0: Sure.
17: And, you know, they'll start crossing, mixing other medicines with it, you know, in case you have a cold coming on as well as a baby. I have to go out and buy that coffee, sneezy, achy, we only have a one-bedroom apartment medicine.
0: Oh, wow.
20: If you're laughing, it's the Bob and Tom Show. If you're not, it's those other guys.
0: Jess is here at the news desk. There's Pat Godwin, Josh Arnold, Ace Cosby on Chick. Hello, Tom.
6: I mean, can we limit it to two stories from the sports desk?
0: Sure.
4: I like to think of it as T-O-O. We're spreading too much joy.
0: We have too much
4: love for everybody.
0: Too much.
6: Very good.
4: Thank you.
0: How about just one story? One story you picked. How about that?
6: Before we get to that, we have another letter.
0: Okay.
6: We were discussing the Yugo that plummeted off the Mackinac Bridge a few years ago.
4: You were talking about that.
6: Dear Radio Legends, writes our farmer friend Craig.
4: Craigie.
6: I am one of the few people that got Tom's Mackinac Island fudge joke yesterday.
4: This is now a Mark issue. This is no longer a Tom issue.
19: I don't think it's a Mark issue. I think Tom fabricates almost all of those letters.
6: You could read it. No,
4: what if it was a blank piece of paper?
19: Exactly.
6: Because we traveled to Mackinac Island on a family vacation when I was 14.
19: We don't care.
6: How dare you say that to a hardworking farmer like Craig?
19: Has nothing to do with him being a farmer.
6: He goes, I remember watching a lady drop a $20 bill on the ground while attempting to pay at one of their famous fudge shops.
0: Uh-huh.
6: Me being a teenager,
0: I
6: snapped up the forgotten bill, tried to return it to the lady. She was so impressed, she said, why don't you keep it?
0: Wow.
21: Amazing story.
6: I went to a novelty t-shirt shop and bought a t-shirt that said, free breathalyzer, blow with an arrow pointing toward my junk.
4: A good deed turned into a crash.
6: My mother was furious. I've never seen my dad laugh harder. Thank you, Farmer Craig. You keep growing whatever you're growing out there, buddy. We appreciate your hard work.
4: Very nice.
6: Isn't that sweet?
4: It is sweet. Now, if you had dropped a 20 and somebody said, oh, sir, I believe you dropped this, what would you do? I'd keep it. I'd go, oh, thank you very much. You're a good person. And I would keep the money.
0: I'd shake her hand again and say, give my 20. All right, have a nice day. I wouldn't give him any reward.
4: Yeah, I'm not giving you that money.
0: No. Absolutely not.
6: A little kid. Of course, I'd be disappointed
0: because he's just going to go down to Spencer Gifts and buy a whoopee cushion and a dirty t-shirt.
6: All the better.
4: Yeah.
6: All the better. It is time to check in with Chick McGee at the sports desk. Have we missed anything?
0: Former NBA insider Adrian Wojnarowski is auctioning off his cell phone and press passes to raise funds for St. Bonaventure men's basketball program.
22: I'm watching you, Wojnarowski.
0: Where he works now. The 55-year-old best known for breaking news, specifically with the NBA on ESPN.
4: You hear the enthusiasm?
0: Announced the online auction. I don't know how this... How did this get your attention?
6: It's just so dumb.
0: Yeah.
6: He's auctioning off his old cell phone. I mean,
0: among the items up for bid also are Woj's ESPN ID badge, various press passes, as well as several iPhones he used to break news with, including the one announcing his departure from ESPN.
4: Yeah, nobody knows this person.
19: What?
0: No.
19: No, this means
0: from
19: nothing.
0: ESPN, it means
4: the
0: absolutely
4: Waj bombs?
0: Nothing.
19: No.
0: Okay. And it's not Waj bombs. It's Woj. And I never heard the term Woj bombs until I read this half-assed story.
6: Bathroom with this guy.
0: That's it.
6: Can you imagine opening it up and there are pictures of naked cheerleaders on there? No, he's just doing it for the college. It's kind of a fun story. The NBA season a little bit boring right now. Not a lot going on.
4: Not a lot going on in the NBA season?
6: Well, you got the L.A. thing.
4: Which is a decent wild card race going on, isn't there?
6: Mm-mm.
4: They have the wild card in the NBA?
15: No idea.
0: Los Angeles and Dallas tonight, actually. Luca, yeah. Okay.
6: Oh, exciting news in the world of baseball.
0: That's sports. This is going to be the robot strikes and balls, right?
6: That's fantastic.
0: Take all the humans out of it.
6: Able to tap the top of their head and have a recall, say, hey, was that really a strike?
4: What kind of limit are they going to put on that?
0: Yeah, they just got the pitch clock to speed the games up.
4: Exactly.
0: Now, how many pitches are they going to contest?
6: It'll be all of them?
0: Right.
6: They're trying to get things more accurate because of all the betting.
0: Horrible idea.
19: Basing the game around betting?
4: Yeah, that's insanity. Yeah.
0: The tail wagging the dog.
6: Well, exactly. That's what's happening. When you go to a game and they have the betting parlor right there on the stadium.
0: That's not what's happening.
6: Yes,
0: if your ideas will make it happen that way, you're a bad idea waiting to happen if people are listening to you.
6: I specialize in bad ideas.
0: I know you do.
4: I don't think you should be. Oh boy,
19: I don't like it when broadcasters reference the spread. I think that's unprofessional. I hate that.
15: I agree.
19: I don't like it.
0: They all do it now because the betting. Got all the money.
6: That's why it's getting so popular.
4: I used to watch my hockey games on Fox Sports Midwest. They recently changed their name to FanDuel Sports West.
19: Yeah.
4: So the whole station that shows my sports is named after the betting site.
0: Yep.
4: But I don't think betting sites should be. I don't think you should be able to allowed to bet in a stadium.
19: I don't think so either.
4: Does that sound weird?
19: No.
15: No, it does not.
19: No, not at all.
4: Like, if you're a fan in at the stadium or arena, I don't think you should be allowed to bet.
0: I wish there was some way to accurately, instead of just spouting off at the mouth, see how betting has affected the popularity of all these sports.
4: So the more people
0: bet on it, the more people watch it.
4: It's probably affected it, but not maybe as much as we think. I don't know.
19: I think
4: it seems to be a big moneymaker.
6: Put it this way. I was talking to a friend of mine.
0: Stand by for an analogy that won't make any sense.
6: It's not an analogy. It's an actual true story. Teaches at an all-boys school. And in a state where it has the legal reefer. And I said, is it a problem with all the guys being stoned all the time? And she said, no, that isn't the problem. The biggest problem is they're all addicted to sports gambling.
19: Mm-hmm.
4: Yeah. Why are phones allowed in schools?
19: A lot of them are allowed in schools, but they're supposed to be kept in their lockers.
15: Yes, only for lunch.
19: Yeah.
4: They should not be allowed on the premise.
6: Yeah, but at lunch you can put a quick 50 on the game.
15: That's a good point.
19: True.
4: It's like luncheon, like on a construction site.
19: It is.
0: Hey, baby, what you doing, baby? Oh,
6: sorry. Off topic. Let's get back to.
4: Racing forms. It's the new racing form. Mm-hmm.
0: Hey, Tom's child in the third.
4: Yeah.
0: Win places show.
4: Did you guys know anybody that would get the racing forms? And
0: no.
4: either.
0: I don't think I've ever seen a racing
4: form. Yeah, I only heard tell of it.
15: Yeah.
6: I did.
4: You did? Yeah.
0: Well, didn't your uncle almost ruin the family or something?
6: No, that was my grandfather.
0: Yeah.
6: A friend of my friend's mother was an expert, absolute expert on horse racing.
4: Wow.
0: Is that right?
6: Staggering.
4: Yeah.
19: That's cool.
6: You talk about the Kentucky Derby, she would know all of the lineage of all the horses.
4: I'm fascinated with that world. I love
6: it. She was
19: I had an uncle
6: brilliant.
19: That was a jockey.
4: What?
19: Yeah.
4: Really?
6: That explains your
19: a great uncle.
6: Small stature.
19: Yeah, George Patrick Ryan.
4: Wow, a professional jockey?
19: Yep.
0: How tall was he?
19: He had like 4'10".
4: Wow.
19: 4'11", yeah.
0: Huh.
6: Did he talk like this right up here?
19: No.
6: Why?
4: No. More Spanish.
19: No, actually, George Patrick Ryan is Irish.
4: Ah.
19: Yeah.
4: Yeah, but I think when you become a jock, you just start speaking in Spanish.
6: Do you know? Even if you're from Ireland.
4: That's right.
6: That's right. You know, carry a lantern around.
4: Horses respond to that lilt.
6: I see.
0: Hey, Tom said,
4: he didn't.
0: A lantern around.
6: Well, if you know the actual history.
4: I know
6: the history of that, there it's actually the great... Great honor.
4: For change minds with that.
0: It's actually a great honor. Well, no,
6: people are not really to go down the rabbit hole and find out what actually was going on.
0: Yeah.
6: Okay, what else is happening in sports?
19: I think we're done.
0: I wrapped it up three times, and you refused to hear me. And that's sports, and that makes it the fourth time.
6: How can you disagree with me when I say I specialize in bad decisions? I hired you.
4: Wow.
0: I need to know who wrote that right now.
6: Time now for...
0: Bad Hires in History. April 1st, 1987. Chick McGee is hired as the Bob and Tom Show. And all hell breaks loose.
4: Next week on Bad Hires in History, David Berkowitz.
0: And then the next one, Lee Harvey Oswald is hired by the School Book Depository.
4: Bad hires.
6: Lee, can you carry a bag of books?
0: What do you got there, Lee?
2: Oh, yeah, right. Kurt Brandt.
0: Yes, next week.
6: I got to take the day off. I'm passing out leaflets for the Fair Play for Fair Play for Cuba Committee.
4: Like this.
6: Jess Hooker is wallowing in obscure references at the Bob and Tom News Desk. What have you got?
19: Art researchers say penis size in historical paintings have gradually increased over the past seven centuries.
0: Yeah, baby!
19: A study into the size of human penis size in paintings revealed that during the 15th and 16th centuries, there was a dramatic increase in paintings depicting the naked male body, but the penis was still depicted as relatively small.
4: Well, we learned that it was considered gauche to have a large penis in art.
6: Well, that's because the, kings that were... They didn't want... Well, I can't help but notice that our footman is called a footman for a reason. Dear God,
4: why is the queen spending so much time with the footman?
6: It's because I think the key to this is these were only paintings of white dudes. I think let's face it.
4: Yeah, it was the ancient royals of Nairobi.
6: Yeah.
4: Are their paintings a little different?
6: Yeah.
19: From 1900 to 2022, the average penis size in paintings was significantly higher than those of all earlier periods.
0: Yeah!
19: And the average penis size of the 21st century paintings was greater than all other centuries.
6: Can you imagine going for the grant to do this?
4: Studying penis size?
6: Yeah, you go to some esteemed organization that...
19: Oh, the BJU International, which is where this is published. Yes.
4: The BJU.
0: Mm-hmm. Really? I'm
6: sure it's a esteemed art organization. I think it's interesting that... what is the centuries where they started seeing more...
4: 15th and 16th?
19: Yeah, 15th and 16th. That's where they... The paintings of naked men increased, but the penises stayed small.
4: Okay.
19: Yeah.
4: We don't want no short penis art.
0: Yeah.
6: It's always weird, especially when they're in a landscape.
0: Bigger hog, the better.
4: Those old paintings from like the Ming Dynasty and stuff, all the penises are blurred out.
6: Yeah.
4: Very odd.
6: It's almost like they were pixelated.
4: Right.
0: Yeah, okay, I see.
4: I'm doing comedy over here.
6: Pat, I can't help but you have your guitar out.
18: Yes, I do have an award-winning song about this topic. I know you've all heard it, but please be kind.
0: please be kind.
18: If you're going to heckle, keep it light. I am a true man of the world. Going good so far. I stand here with my flag unfurled. I'm a gorgeous melting pot of humanity. But one physical flaw is such a blow to my vanity. I have a cute English nose. Like the Swedes, I'm the leanest. I have huge Austrian pecs. But a Greek statue penis. I'm hung like ancient art. That's what came between us. You like my Roman hands.

to my teeny weeny Greek physique. I'm a strong Irish liver and a Japanese-like genius. No accent. A big American gut.

0: Yeah.
1: Thank you very much. You're all too kind.
2: It's also probably because those old museums, they didn't have HVAC of any type.
3: Oh, so
2: they
3: chilly.
2: Didn't have, you know, central air or
0: absolutely.
2: Central heat, so it's freezing in there.
0: Yeah.
2: Hmm. You know what that'll do? It's going to make anybody look a little small.
4: Shrinkage.
2: Very good. And then
1: hospital small. You know what I'm talking about.
0: Shy.
2: Well, yeah. One of the conclusions, if you read deeper into this article, in all truth, one of the conclusions is because of porn. They have
3: ubiquity of porn. Yeah.
2: The ubiquity of porn. They've started.
0: The ubiquity of.
1: I love that.
3: Doesn't that sound pretty?
4: Not only that, but it seems to be everywhere.
3: Yes, it does. Strange.
2: Yeah. Hmm. Apparently, that's. I guess that has also. Because typically the so-called porn stars tend to be
0: huge,
5: gifted.
0: You know, that's their
2: is thing. Is there a sphere of pornography featuring the poorly endowed?
0: Well, oh. I mean, I'm probably.
3: The micro,
0: but I know amateur porn is really prevalent, and those are just dudes. You know,
4: those are just regular dudes.
3: Regularly hanging men.
4: Yeah. There's no many massive hogs in that bunch.
2: Because as you've told me, there are apparently dozens of categories. There's something for everyone.
0: Yeah, hundreds. For sure.
2: I wonder what it would be called.
0: Maybe just small, peen,
1: micro.
0: I don't know.
3: Micro's another category. Micro.
0: That is another. That's almost a medical condition.
1: Yeah.
0: But,
1: Yeah.
4: Microphones.
1: Is there a medical condition?
4: Microphones.
0: You can get a grant for that.
4: Yeah.
1: How much? I may be eligible.
2: By the way, I got a letter here.
4: He's a girl now.
2: And I
3: swear to God, if it's about fudge.
2: It's about what's happening right now in this room, which is that Josh Arnold is modifying his so-called winter's beard.
4: I keep forgetting and looking over there.
1: I'm used to it now.
2: Josh is shaving it piece by piece. And day one, Josh shaved off just from the lip down. Okay, so
0: that's
2: it's
0: right.
2: Like giant sideburns that meet with a huge mustache. I can't believe I didn't remember this.
0: Hmm.
2: But astute listener from Piedmont, South Carolina, the great Pat Lennon, noticed it. I can think of a famous person who had a beard like Josh's.
0: Hmm.
2: Dwayne Allman.
0: Oh, is that right?
2: The great guitarist from the original lineup of the Allman Brothers.
0: Ah.
2: I remember that now. He indeed had that. But he had red hair, kind of a reddish beard.
0: And he did this for a while?
2: That
0: tracks. Allman Brothers, you would think they would.
2: Very good. Very good. Well, thank you, Pat, for pointing that out. Well, speaking of beards, I believe we have a special assistant. Oh, there he is up on the big screen. Hello.
4: Hey, now there's a beard.
6: Hey there. It's Ed Septic. Josh, oh my gosh, you look fantastic.
0: Well, thank you, Edward.
6: Oh, I hope you brought a tennis racket with you today.
0: Why's that?
6: Swat away on the poon head.
4: Oh, yeah.
1: I should have,
6: Line forms to the left, ladies. Oh, man, we had a good time in Iowa, didn't we, last Friday?
2: Boy. Yes, sir.
4: Sure did.
6: Oh, man, I had such a good time, I've been asked to never return.
0: Uh-oh.
6: By the casino. And the state of Iowa. I've always wanted a police escort, but more to maybe a concert, not to the state line. Anyway, see, what had happened was after I stopped by your show, I decided to play some roulette.
0: Mm.
6: Went in big, playing number two.
0: Naturally.
6: As luck would have it, all those number twos and the coffee ended up adding up. I go sprinting to the toilet. No luck there. Full house. I try the one-holer family restaurant. Occupied.
4: Oh.
6: I think you were in there, Tom, because I thought I heard a royal flush.
2: Uh-huh.
6: Casino terms, get it?
2: Yeah.
4: There we go.
6: Luckily, before I dookie my dungarees, I found an empty craps table.
1: Oh, no.
6: Yeah, I laid eight the hard way.
4: Oh, yeah.
6: Y'all ever been tasting the bear buttocks?
1: No.
6: It's a rush. It's a rush. Though the smell of cinched hair takes a while to dissipate. Well, I got to run. Pollard's kid clogged the toilet with another hot pocket again.
4: No.
6: So, remember, I'm Ed Septic. I'll bang your pipes, but never your wife.
4: Never.
1: Well, thank you.
2: Thank you, Ed.
4: Ed Septic, everybody.
2: Always a great pleasure.
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9: When you become a Bob and Tom VIP member, you get more and less.
10: Wait, what? Which one is it? More or less?
9: It's both. VIP members get more stuff to hear and less commercials. Not to hear.
10: Hmm. So, Bob and Tom VIP is a good deal?
9: Yeah. More or less.
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8: Bob and Tom. Well-meaning, but...
11: Yeah, they're all messed up.
8: More than slightly confused.
12: It's a nasty song about a nasty man. I wrote it about myself. Talks about the trials and tribulations of having red hair everywhere. It's called Red on the Head, like the wee-wee of a big old dog blues. Hope you like it.

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3: Bob's over there. I'm Tom. That's Chick McGee at the sports desk. Christy Lee at the news desk, entering something in her computer. Now, Haywood, I understand you are going to play us a song here.
4: Yeah.
3: And at the last minute, Tim Kavanaugh came in and said he has an introduction to your song.
4: Yeah. I am so pumped. I can't tell you. What
5: Don't.
4: A thrill.
5: Don't now, be. Wait a minute. I'm a little confused here. You're going to sing a song.
6: A song. I've known Haywood for a long, long time. I didn't know he was going to be on the show this morning. And so I was listening on the way down, and you're going to have a surprise for Haywood, the Toast Perfume, which is pretty cool.
4: Yeah.
6: And so I said, well, I'd like to write a song, just something real short, something I wrote on the way down here.
3: So this will introduce Haywood for his song.
6: And the song's called Haywood. It's real short.
5: Okay. Haywood.
6: Hey, would you like to hear a funny song? Hey, would you like to maybe sing along? Hey, would you like to hear a guy who's wearing Spanx? Hey, would you like to hear my friend Haywood Banks?
5: Spanx?
3: Spanx.
6: Spanx. Aren't you wearing them? Aren't you?
4: I am right now, yes.
6: I'm wearing them. Everybody's wearing them. Chick, you
7: really
6: mean
7: I got Spanx on. I don't go out of the house.
5: Maybe that's why you're so white. All the blood's getting cut.
6: Well, that could be part of the problem.
3: Now, Haywood, that's your introduction. Now, what song are we going to be hearing here?
5: Hey, would you like to hear? Dun, dun, dun, dun.
4: So you have to imagine this is a 16-year-old kid singing the song.
5: Oh, okay.
4: Well, I'm bad. I'm bad. Wait, sorry. One more time.
5: Hey, would you like to hear?
4: Me too in the guitar.
7: Where it's Banks.
6: Hey, would you like to get a capo?
5: Sorry. 16-year-old singing.
3: Sorry.

Yeah, these white walls roll into my grocery gut. I did not buy them on my own credit. No Michelin man ever saw a dollar of my cash money where the road meets the rubber. I'm a riding in the G-Ride. Hoop-de-jack, never mind the baby seat in the back. I'm a rebel on the run. Man with a mission. I can stay past 11 if I get permission.

for insurance either. No, I don't buy my own. A Michelin, Dunlop, Unilever, Hoosier, Continental, Sears.

0: relate to that one.
1: Yes.
0: Wow.
2: Tim Kavanaugh is in the room, so perhaps this is time for our special
0: it's a celebrity birthday.
3: Celebrity birthday
2: feature, so here we go.
4: Hello, Bob and Tom, Christy and Chick. It's time once again for Tim Kavanaugh's cavalcade of celebrity birthdays.
3: Yay!
4: I'm comedian Tim Kavanaugh. Turning 13 years old this week is Frankie Jonas, the youngest of the Jonas Brothers, often called the Bonus Jonas. Coincidentally, celebrating birthday number 31 this week is Kieran Culkin, often called the other Falcon Culkin.
0: I'll be darned.
1: I did.
4: Turning 45 this week is film star Naomi Watts. Turning 45 this week is film star Naomi Watts.
5: Very good.
4: She's a brilliant actress, which is kind of a surprise because her parents were not bright. In fact, they were like, two Watts.
3: Whoa!
0: Wow. Another Falcon.
5: Or dim
4: Another Falcon Culkin.
1: What a dim joke, eh? What a dim Tim joke.
4: That was one of Tim's jokes right there. I thought it was good. Born this week back in 1774 was John Chapman, who is credited with bringing apple trees to much of the American frontier.
1: Johnny.
4: Earning him the nickname Johnny Appleseed. Probably the closest modern day equivalent is former NBA star Sean Kemp, who's known by the nickname Shawnee Baby Seed.
1: I've heard that.
4: NBC meteorologist Al Roker is 59 at the airport, 59 downtown, and 59 in the outlying areas. Born this week 111 years ago was McDonald's founder Ray Kroc. McDonald's has just added a new Halloween menu item called Corn on the Macabre. What a way to celebrate Croctober.
1: Oh, my God.
4: It's so I get this. Yeah. So it's like every other joke you guys are going to pretend.
0: That's right.
5: Right.
1: Oh, I thought that was real.
6: We had a meeting.
0: No.
4: Corn on the Macabre. That's not, it's not a bad idea, actually.
6: They've got wings at McDonald's now.
4: Hey, how about this one? How about?
6: Oh, sorry.
4: No, that's okay. No.
0: Chick's going to go through the whole McDonald's menu right now.
4: Any funny thing. Mm-hmm. Actress Sigourney Weaver is 64 this week. Her work in four Alien movies was so realistic that the number of cesarean sections in this country has dropped by 30%.
0: I'll be darned.
4: Mm-hmm.
2: Is that a fact or?
4: Yeah, let's say some of these are facts,
0: and then some are macabre.
4: Are jokes?
3: When have these ever been facts?
4: You'll be able to tell the difference.
0: Okay.
4: All right.
6: Tomorrow he'll come in and he goes, "Hey, how you doing? Did you hear the cesarean sections are down 30%?
5: Yeah.
0: We're gonna run out of music.
4: Oh, I'm not gonna run out of jokes though. Hey,
3: hi-yo.
4: From the world of sports. Former pitcher Jim Abbott and cyclist Lance Armstrong are both celebrating birthdays this week. The first time Armstrong saw Abbott pitch, he said, "Wow, I'd give my left nut for an arm like that."
0: Woody.
1: First time he saw that drummer drum. from Motley Crue.
0: Def Leppard drum.
1: Yeah. Right.
0: I thought there was going to be a pitcher three balls joke, but I guess not.
4: You know what?
0: Next year.
4: You and I will have a workshop afterwards. If you wouldn't mind.
6: We're going to have some notes for you.
0: Next year, we'll have the three balls.
4: A lot of these jokes are good up until
0: one arm and three balls.
4: I
0: got you. Okay.
2: Well, we're running out of music.
0: Next.
4: Okay. 113 years ago this week, distinguished actor John Houseman was born. When he died 86 years later, they cremated his body, and then they earned it.
0: Wow. Wait a minute.
6: I knew.
0: That's a joke from the 70s.
6: I knew was coming in there.
1: Somewhere, but I wish Ben were here to enjoy not getting that.
0: Oh, my God.
6: Mr. Hot.
0: Hot.
4: Yeah. Finally, and I probably shouldn't do this at all, based on how this is going, celebrating her 65th birthday today is singer-actress Olivia Newton-John. Early in my career, I did a parody of one of her big hits, and it went like this. I took her to an all-you-can-eat buffet, then had a tub of popcorn each at the movies. Plus milk duds, good and plenty jujubes. And yes, afterwards she said to me, "Let's get fudgesicles. Fudgesicles. I want to get fudgesicles."
1: Oh, that really happened?
6: That's adorable. Okay.
4: When it's done, I'll lick your stick. Lick your stick. When it's done, I'll lick your stick.
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6: I've never had any formal lessons or training, but I'm kind of a natural prodigy on several instruments, kazoo, slide whistle, nose flute, just some of the many axes that I'm proficient on. But the vuvuzela is where I really shine. I can't take any credit for it. It's a gift, really.
14: Yeah. Yes, and we'd like to share that gift with you, the Bob and Tom Show listeners. That's why Chick and Dean Records is proud to present Chick's first solo instrumental vuvuzela album, Chick McGee Blows.
15: What? I thought we were calling it Chick's Greatest Vuvuzela Hits.
14: Uh-huh. Sorry, dude. You weren't at the meeting. We changed it. We had a focus group and a survey and some consultants came in.
15: But I...
14: Just shut up and play your little horn, monkey boy.
15: All right, fine.
6: Gig's a gig.
14: Mm-hmm. On Chick McGee Blows, you'll hear Chick's interpretation of the classics, like Beethoven's Fifth Symphony. And what Chick collection would be complete without him performing his own sports theme on the Vuvuzela? Wow. Can you believe these were all recorded in just one take?
16: Yeah.
14: There are no overdubs, no sampling, no auto-tune, and no synthesizers used on these songs. Just one man and one Vuvuzela. When you hear this CD, you'll understand why it's called Chick McGee Blows. Now, here's a little preview of his pièce de résistance, the technically difficult musical masterpiece, Flight of the Bumblebee.
16: Oh, yeah.
6: Well, I'm a little winded. 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
16: Wow.
6: That seems a little pricey. It's only like 5 songs. Maybe we should...
14: Shut up and put your oxygen mask back on, douchebag.
6: All right.
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6: Screen? What?
14: Cash or money orders are preferred. 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Okay? Don't mention anything about Bob and Tom or Frig 'em All In.
16: All right.
15: Hey, I think I hear Tom coming down the hall.
14: Uh-oh.
15: Turn it off.
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3: Hi.
2: Hi there. Jeff Oskey's here.
4: That's right.
2: Chick McGee a little under the weather today. We hope he gets better very, very soon. Ace Cosby looking great.
5: Christy, I have an oil funnel in the car.
6: No, that's all right. I'm not going to use your oil funnel, but I appreciate the offer.
2: I mean, we can make this happen today. Well, there is a urinal.
6: Do we have a
2: Willie Griswold.
7: You know, the bottom of a urinal kind of just is a funnel, right? So if you get the right angle on the thing.
2: I'm Josh Arnold. There's Tom. Tom, are we going to let Christy pee like a man?
8: Once again, there's a reason for this discussion. This all started in Nantucket with the way they're now allowing topless bathing in Nantucket, as of a couple days ago, again, a little late in the season, is because it's some kind of equal protection under the law thing. And I'm saying the same logic. I'm not opposed to this, by the way, but I'm just saying the same logic could require them to put urinals in ladies' rooms. As it is, I'm all in favor of the... we don't care signs on bathrooms.
6: Right.
8: Although they need to be more specific. I mean, when it says they don't care, well, I just did it in the floor.
2: Yeah.
8: Sign says they don't care.
2: Sir, we care a little bit.
8: But do you remember, we had a news story a couple years ago about someone who had invented some kind of funnel.
6: The funnel. Wasn't it called that?
8: Yeah, I think so. It's ridiculous.
6: It was. It was like for ladies to be outside.
2: I love it.
3: Yeah. Like it was really.
6: I think it was called Le Funnel, actually.
3: Yeah.
2: Well, sure, fancy.
3: It was geared towards
6: if you have to go outside.
3: Concert parking lots.
6: Right. Yeah, or you're in a campground or something. But this is from Chris in Penistone near Sheffield in the UK.
2: Ooh.
6: He said, if Christy wants to pee in a urinal, have her watch the full Monty. It's everything she needs to know. Although with her being so short, she might need a child urinal, which is generally lower.
7: So funny. So funny.
8: Yeah. What are the places? Yeah, I'm sorry.
5: Do you remember at the older venues, they used to have the ones went out into the floor?
6: Yes.
2: Oh, yeah.
8: Sure.
5: Wouldn't that be easier to...
6: Well, that, you could just stand or it's like being in the shower.
2: You don't see those as often.
8: There's a major concert hall here in town that has those.
2: Yeah.
8: And I hate them because...
6: Splashback? Ugh.
8: Well, yeah, it's all over your shoes.
2: Yeah.
8: Also, you realize the power of things when you wear shorts.
2: Yeah, exactly.
8: Uh-huh. The guy next to you, could they put like a thing here? I'm getting...
2: I hate it. Afterwards, you have to wash your hands and your shins. Oh, jeez.
4: I hate when you go in and the only urinal left is the little kid's urinal.
2: Yeah.
4: And so you're belly up to that and kind of squat down to get in there.
2: And the kid there hates it.
6: Yeah.
7: I like the trough at like races at the Cubs.
2: Oh,
7: they have the trough there because you go there at the beginning of the game and you're like, man, I didn't know I was anxious about this. And then you have three beers and you're like, woo-hoo! Party time!
2: I used to have to pee at the old arena in St. Louis at the hockey games. And I would just be a kid standing next to these grown men. At the
8: trough.
2: It was like being on the Maiden of the Mist.
8: Niagara Falls. Yeah, that is the trauma that has caused generations of boys having to deal with that. Or the places where they don't put doors on the toilets.
2: That is my junior high had that for. I was like, who craps here?
4: Heathens. No, that's honestly at my son's school's like that, and the
2: still
4: and the second he gets home. It's straight. Like, no one does.
8: Isn't this going to? I mean,
4: at home.
8: Again, I'm not a qualified physician. If I were a physician, I would be very unqualified and awful. Wouldn't this be bad for the bladder and the bowel system?
6: I would think not
8: be using a facility because it's like this.
2: Yeah. Right?
8: How can legislators allow that?
4: But I don't blame them for not wanting to.
6: You're no. Right.
8: And while they're at it, I'll speak for Willie here. Ashtrays, please, in the boys' room.
6: Ashtrays?
7: I don't smoke in the bathroom.
4: They all vape
6: Who
4: now.
6: Who smokes in the bathroom?
3: Yeah.
5: But Jeff, are there more than one toilet in the bathroom? Or I mean, I can't imagine sitting, you know.
4: It has the stall sides.
5: Okay.
6: But just not
4: no
6: the
4: door. And it's right in front of the sink, so the mirrors
2: doesn't make any sense.
3: That's so bizarre.
8: That's traumatizing children.
4: Yeah.
7: The first time I saw that, it was my buddy's frat house, and he said that it was because years ago they were doing too much cocaine.
3: Yes.
7: Yeah. And so they had to get rid of the doors so people couldn't have that amount of privacy, I guess.
2: Well, exactly. Frat house one thing, junior high another.
3: Very different. Yeah, I agree.
7: In the junior high, they're snorting Pixie Sticks.
8: A little sidelight. If you're a junior high school teacher, God bless you.
4: Oh, yeah.
8: Dealing with one kid that age is rough. A classroom full of them?
6: Right.
4: Oh, man.
8: Wow.
3: Miserable.
8: Well, again, my suggestion, teachers shouldn't have to pay income taxes.
2: But well, some.
6: Speaking of bathrooms, scientists...
8: Wait, hang on a second. Now, how are you going to alienate some of the teachers?
6: You're not allowed to say that.
2: Because some of the teachers suck.
6: Oh.
4: Yeah. You mean we all had bad teachers. Guy, yeah. The guy who every Monday and Friday reels in the AV.
2: I like that guy.
7: Yeah. Yeah. My favorite teacher. I had a U.S. history teacher. We just watched the John Adams miniseries on HBO for 2 months. It was awesome.
2: Some of my best friends are teachers, and they talk about the other teachers that just aren't good.
3: Yeah.
2: Like it's, yeah, so... There's some bad, but we all know that.
6: Sure.
2: Because remember when you were in school and people would go, what do you want to be? And the dumbest kid in class would raise their hand and go, I'm going to be a teacher. Oh, please don't. Please don't.
7: Maybe he just needed more time to figure out algebra. Maybe he just needed to be in that classroom a little bit longer.
6: Well, we're talking about bathroom habits. We actually have something in the news that coincides with this. Scientists at the University of Colorado at Boulder.
7: Go Buffs.

0: worth looking at and not just listening to us. Josh, this looks like a light show at a Pink Floyd concert. Willie, can you see this?
1: I'll show you.
0: There's
1: it,
0: a
1: yeah.
0: toilet. These guys were using these lasers, and it shows the stuff flying up from the toilet. It's brutal.
2: So they're recommending closing the
0: closing
2: lid.
0: The lid. But
2: when you can. Yeah.
0: But as Christy was saying earlier, a lot of, I think in some states anyway, public toilets can't have lids.
2: So I'm a big courtesy flusher guy. I even do that when I'm alone at home.
1: Mm-hmm. So now you're just shooting light back up your butt.
0: Now you're coating your buttocks.
2: But I'm also a wipe guy.
0: Do you wipe the whole thing clean? Do you go the whole...
2: I wipe my buttocks.
1: Your bottom?
2: With the... What the hell are those?
3: A wet wipe?
2: Yeah, thank you.
0: Well, if you're flushing those things, I hope you have a good plumber because he's going to be coming by.
4: Do you get the cheeks too?
2: That's what I'm saying. Yeah.
3: Every time?
2: I do, yeah.
3: Wow, that fascinates me for some reason.
0: Well, this laser thing, this looks like...
1: When
0: the guy flushes, it looks like the Death Star blowing up Alderaan.
5: See, that's why I don't flush. Walk out and leave it.
0: But here's what's bugging me about this. Alderaan. This is
2: no way.
0: Within range of your toothbrush.
4: Mm-hmm. Yes.
2: That's another thing.
1: I always close the lid at home before I flush.
2: And I have
1: always
2: a cap on my toothbrush. Don't you guys have a plastic? You have a plastic thing over
4: here? I have it in the medicine cabinet. Yeah.
2: Yeah, sure.
0: Yeah, I don't know. This isn't going to change everything for me.
4: I really bet it doesn't change that much. I bet you're pretty... I've seen you, wash your hands, open the door, and run out, all in one motion.
0: Yes, of course.
4: So there's a fire in there.
0: By the way, anybody ever experienced this thing? Maybe this is just here. We have, in the bathrooms, we have both the squirter soap and the squirter hand sanitizer.
4: Mm-hmm.
0: Do you ever do the squirter soap and then run out thinking it's the hand sanitizer and you're rubbing it and thinking, this is not going away?
2: We all pay attention.
1: Yeah, we know what we're doing.
0: Well, they're in the exact same bottles. I don't know how you can tell.
2: Well, they sure aren't.
5: It's very clear. The bottles have one is tinted.
3: Different sizes, different labels.
1: Yeah.
3: Exact same.
2: It's real amazing. This.
3: Exact different bottles.
1: Why are you sanitizing after you've already washed your hands anyway?
0: Because I'm touching doors that you people have all been around.
2: I know.
0: You're all breathing.
4: So gross.
2: Yeah, we are existing.
1: Speaking of science, does cheese give you nightmares? Apparently, there is no scientific evidence backing up this myth, but a recent survey found nearly a quarter of adults avoid eating cheese throughout the year because they think it gives them nightmares. However, 40% of those surveyed said they plan to put their fears aside and eat cheese daily this holiday season.
0: I have never heard this.
1: It's the stupidest story.
2: Nor have I. That's interesting.
4: I think it's a personal, I can't take a multivitamin or any kind of vitamin before bed. It will give me nightmares. No question.
2: Wow.
4: Yeah.
1: I always take my vitamins at night.
0: Is that
1: something
0: like psychosomatic, or do you think it's physically related to the actual content of the vitamin?
4: Well, I've tried different vitamins. I've tried, different supplements, and I just can't take anything before I go to sleep.
1: That's so weird. I take everything at night before I go to bed because it makes my stomach upset if I take it in the morning. Okay.
0: Yeah. I find when I do my nightly coffee enema, I really use the decaf. I use the decaf.
1: Otherwise,
0: my ass is up all night.
4: Yeah. Mm-hmm.
0: Well, that's just not Gouda.
2: You know what? No, it isn't.
1: And every time we do a cheese story.
0: I have never heard anyone say, I'm not going to eat that pizza because it's going to keep me up all night. Mm. I have issues with Chinese food.
4: Okay.
1: Well, that's MSG.
4: Yeah, 100%.
0: Yeah. Weird nightmares. But
2: Will you ever get nightmares from eating cheese at night?
3: Yeah, man. It makes me think I have a monster in the closet. Was it good?
0: Yes. Well worth
3: reheating. Was round two still fun?
4: It was so good.
6: It was even good reheated.
3: Here we go. I got this is going to be less good. It'd be much better if there was an eagle sound effect at the end. But whenever I eat Kraft Singles before bed, I find I have the American dream.
1: Wow!
3: Nothing on that one?
2: I'll tell you, the eagle noise made it for me.
3: Okay, perfect. Thank you very much. Thank you very much. I'm glad you liked
2: it. He did
3: that.
2: The talons.
0: Wow. I have never heard anyone say this about cheese. This just seems weird to me.
4: Do you guys have anything that makes you have nightmares, specific?
5: No. I found if my right life. Before bed, if I take acid,
4: wait a minute,
5: I have some crazy dreams.
1: Hear what Pat said, my life.
0: I have another joke I can't do about Jeff Hoskin and what gives him nightmares. I'll tell you off.
1: We all know.
2: We know.
0: Yeah. Okay.
2: What do you get? Jeff's life is perfect. Are you kidding me?
5: Oh, yeah.
2: He comes in here with these made-up stories.

0: know.
1: I've been to his mansion.
2: You ever been there when he asked me if I know a hitman? And I tell him I do.
3: Jeff is one of the nicest people in the world who has the worst luck, I swear.
1: I have great luck. Life's good. Don't link me in with Godwin.
3: Jeff, come on over. He said, I have to take all my Christmas lights down. I just got them up.
4: Is that true?
1: Yeah, we're getting a new roof on Monday, and they're you got to take down all your Christmas lights.
3: I just got them up. I'm like, you got to be kidding me.
4: Your neighbors are going to think your kids did something terrible and you had to ruin Christmas.
1: Wow. That's so
0: Not
1: funny.
0: This year, kids.
1: Yeah,
0: you blew it.
1: I'll take down all the lights.
0: Remember what Mr. Oskay did? That's right.
4: Yes.
5: Bob and Tom, geniuses in France.
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14: The guy in the airplane is like, can I move away from this jackass? 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Is it Wayana?
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7: Wow. 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
16: Hey, fellas.
7: Hey, Floyd.
16: I enjoyed you scatting.
7: Hey.
17: Thanks, Floyd. That was comedian John Evans.
16: You got a lot of songs, I bet, don't you?
14: Oh, yeah. I got, you want to hear Cat Scratch Fever?
16: I sure would enjoy it.
14: We are wild.

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2: 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This has been Billy Mazing. Well, we've got to take your orders now, but we'll be back later in the show to offer you more Billy Mazing products made for TV just for Bob and Tom listeners, including our featured item of the day. So keep those credit cards out, folks. I'm Billy Mazing.
3: Well, there you go. The amazing Billy Mazing.
4: Okay. I love that.
3: We have Doug Moreland on the line. Doug, good morning.
5: Good morning, guys.
3: How are you?
5: Christy.
6: Doug.
4: Okay, your dog's name is Holly, I understand.
5: Holly. Short for Holly Peño.
4: Can we hear her sing? Is that?
5: Yeah, just, it's called I Taught My Dog to Say I Love You, and she means it.
3: Okay.
6: Aww.
3: Well, let's hear it.
5: I taught my dog to say I love. I love you. I love you.
4: Is there anything sweeter on the face of the earth?
5: Yes.
7: You're a good girl.
5: I love you. Come on for the Bob and Tom Show.
3: Uh-oh.
5: I taught my dog to say.
4: Jeez.
7: Oh, are you sure you're not squeezing that dog?
8: 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All day and all night.
9: Yeah!
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10: Time now for the Mr. Obvious Show. Here's your host, Mr. Obvious.
11: Thank you. Hello. It is the Mr. Obvious Show. I am your host, Mr. Obvious. This week, of course, every week, a trip around the home, the world of home repair and home maintenance. And our spotlight this week falls on gutters. Now, you'll notice that your gutters are located along the roof line of your home. And I'm not sure if you're aware of this or not, but those gutters, from time to time, need to be cleaned out. Of course, due to the hollow shape that gutters often take, they are inclined to attract stray debris. So what you'll need to do is grab a nice, sturdy ladder. You might want to get a piece of paper and a pencil to copy these instructions down, the Mr. Obvious checklist. What you'll need is a nice, strong ladder, and lean that up against the house, climb up the ladder, and clean your gutters out.
3: Very obvious.
11: Well, there is a phone call. Of course, there are always questions here on the Mr. Obvious Show, so let's go to the phone.
12: Hello, Mr. Obvious.
11: Speaking.
12: Hi, long-time listener, first-time caller. Uh-huh. Really enjoy the show. The gutter thing works great. Great tips.
11: Thank you very much.
12: I took your advice. I used that ladder idea.
11: Right.
12: I did. I scraped everything out, just like you said, with your hands. Got rid of all the leaves. Gutter works great.
11: Uh-huh. Now,
12: water's
11: blowing
12: right out.
11: Uh-huh. Now, did you you start a checklist for all of the little maintenance problems?
12: Did exactly what you did. Grabbed a pencil, paper, wrote everything down, checked it off, and, I mean, that way there was no muss, no fuss, got it done.
11: Super, super.
12: Here's my problem.
11: Uh-oh.
12: Got done with the gutter thing. Now I've got leaves in my yard. I don't know. You know, it's great. The gutter's working fine.
11: Uh-huh.
12: Got leaves in my yard.
11: Front yard or back yard?
12: Well, tell you the truth, Mr. Obvious, I got them in both.
11: No kidding.
12: Got them in both. I'm just not entirely sure what to do now because the gutters, they're working great. Water's flowing down. Problem is the leaves in the yard. It's just a mess.
11: Are they most prevalent around the gutters?
12: Well, as a matter of fact, they are.
11: Uh-huh. On the ground there.
12: Right. That's where I put them.
11: Okay, well, what you'll need to do is get...
12: Excuse me, Mr. Obvious?
11: Yes?
12: Can you hang on just a minute? I was just going to go ahead and make another checklist.
11: Okay, caller, copy this down. You'll need some sort of container to put those leaves in.
12: Like a bowl?
11: No, not a bowl, I don't think. Something bigger and a little bit more convenient. I'd say possibly...
12: Maybe like a suitcase.
11: No, not a suitcase. Maybe a trash bag or possibly a garbage bag.
12: Okay, garbage bag.
11: Get the leaves up and put those in the trash bags, and that should take care of your problem.
12: Wow. I can't thank you enough, Mr. Obvious.
11: Well, thanks for the call, and you keep listening to the Mr. Obvious.
12: Really enjoy the show. Thanks a lot.
11: Well, thank you, Colin. Join us next week. We'll be installing a table lamp. Next time, Mr. Obvious will take a trip around the house. Thanks for listening.
6: 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All Bob and Tom. All day and all the night. This is Bob and Tom Radio.
9: Pat Godwin in the performance room. Hello, hey. Hello, Pat.
13: Hey, Chick.
9: There he is. There's Josh Arnold. Hey.
13: With a new poem from a new poet.
11: Oh, my.
14: Oh, okay. Yes,
9: it's turned into poem day. I'm loving it. There's Ace Cosby. Hey. I'm Chick McGee, and here's Tom Griswold with our special guests.
15: Fresh from the ladies' room, by the way.
14: Oh, okay.
15: Not our guests. That came out wrong.
9: You went to the ladies' room?
15: Yeah, this place, I went to go to the bathroom. Everything was full.
9: There wasn't a hole around here without an ass on it. Is that right?
15: Yeah.
9: Yeah.
15: I knocked, because there's the odds are you're the only woman in the building right now, I hope.
14: Yeah, that's usually how it goes.
15: Yeah, so. But I tell you what, I know Pat always sneaks in there.
13: I love it in there.
14: Yeah, he's usually not going to make sure I am in there.
15: Oh, really?
14: Yes.
9: That's
15: just,
9: what he's
15: just
9: trying
15: in case,
9: for.
15: Got a quick flash.
14: Yeah.
15: Joining us in the studio, comedian Tommy Brennan. It's good to see you, Tommy.
16: Hello.
15: And Willie G, son number two. Hey, Willie.
16: We were driving in. I was telling Tommy, I was like, the show's very regimented. As soon as we get in there, my dad's going to intro us. Just don't say anything. And then the whole ladies' room diatribe. I couldn't have been more wrong describing what was going to go on in here.
15: And by the way, you're out of tampons.
14: Oh, okay. Thanks. I appreciate that.
15: You are.
14: Yeah. I'll restock.
13: And bourbon.
9: why did you check the supply of tampons in the ladies' room?
15: Because there's a basket.
14: It's a basket.
15: There's a basket on top.
13: Oh, there are plenty in there. There's a little tin case with. There are a bunch of red ones in there.
14: Oh yeah, that's not, those are different.
9: Hang on.
14: Yeah.
9: What did you say, Josh?
13: There's a bunch of red ones in the.
15: Okay. We got to catch these guys up on what's going on here.
13: Tommy and Willie, all week I decided to shave my winter's beard, and all week I've let the folks here decide how I'm going to look. And we've gotten some poems about me trimming my beard.
15: Okay, so, we should explain to Tommy. I know Willie is aware
13: like
15: of this.
13: I feel like I did explain.
15: No, but you didn't.
9: As a matter of fact, you said, let me explain, yeah, I believe.
15: And you didn't explain the phases and the stages.
9: Yes. I think he kind of did.
16: There can't be a deeper plot.
13: Okay, so about Monday, it was mutton chops with a connecting mustache.
16: I like that.
9: Nothing on the chin.
13: Yes, Tuesday, I disconnected the mustache from the chops.
15: Sideburns and Fu Manchu.
16: Beautiful. Mm-hmm. You really want to get involved in Josh's thing.
15: This is radio that people can't see it.
13: Thursday was just Fu Manchu. I actually referred to it as True Man Chu because a true man would sport it. And now today's just the regular mustache. May I continue?
15: Who wrote the poem?
9: You are really something.
13: This comes
9: you
13: know to us from Trucker Daryl from Paxico, Kansas.
9: Oh, hey.
13: You ready? Now, this is the structure changes here. It starts A, B, A, B, and then kind of does its thing.
9: Wow. Right.
13: After that. Thine face lay bare, bereft of beard. Most all approve. Tom only jeered.
9: Ah.
13: It is a choice that you may soon not abide as you regretfully discover that you can no longer offer free a mustache. A ride.
17: Wonderful.
13: Thank you, Daryl.
17: Wonderful.
15: Isn't it nice to know that there are great poets out there just rolling down the highway?
9: Or at least poets, yes.
14: And a truck driver, too.
13: Yeah.
14: Yeah.
15: And, I mean, the ones from before, those were also just excellent. We may have to revisit them.
13: Yeah, we've got some good things. Nice. We should probably post them. Maybe I'll read them and we can post them.
9: We need to put up phases of you with your beard and like some soft music as a retrospective of you going over your beard.
15: In memoriam.
13: Yeah.
15: Now, Pat is apparently doing his impression Genghis Khan. What is happening to your hair, Pat?
9: Hey, Josh, Pat was in the basement all night. What did he just say?
13: Yeah, the time machine is finished.
9: Marty!
15: If you want to see this, Ace, how
9: 1.21 gigawatts!
15: How does one view this, Ace?
17: Check out the Bob and Tom YouTube channel.
15: Thank you very much. Now, let's review. In the building, we have the lady. That's Ms. Hooker sitting in for Christy
18: Lee.
15: Lady.
18: Yes.
15: No facial hair.
14: Not. Well, hold on. Nope, I'm good.
15: Then we have Mr. McGee with a nice beard.
9: Howdy do.
15: Ace, once again, is fully, completely shaved. Ace and I disagree. Ace with a beard, not good.
16: I like it.
14: I'd like it too.
16: No. It looks great.
9: I think it's
16: fantastic.
9: Fine.
16: Fantastic.
17: Your dad forced me to shave.
15: I know. When,
16: oh, jeez.
15: When
16: Ace, George Steinbrenner, eh?
15: No, when Ace has a beard, it looks like the. It just looks like he's been kidnapped and put in a storage shed for a week. But I'm sorry. So let's get back to it. Our guest, Tommy Brennan, clean shaven.
18: Yes. This is about a 7-day shadow here.
16: Okay.
18: Yeah. Pretty nice.
15: Yeah, you have that game show host look.
18: I'll take that.
15: You know what I mean? Yeah. Doesn't he look like he could be
14: the next Seacrest?
15: Yeah, sitting.
9: No, he looks like he could be best friends with Lyle and Eric Menendez.
14: You know what? I think the style.
9: That's what he looks like.
18: Yeah, I would love to be.
14: Yeah, the vintage jacket does give that time frame.
13: Is it truly vintage, or is Adidas making those again, or whoever?
18: I believe this one is. I shop for them on the road. I like to look. Always like a jet ski came to life. That's kind of what I go for.
15: That is perfect. That's perfect. And then Willie G, I haven't seen Willie for a few weeks.
16: Yeah, good to see you, Dad.
9: Good to see you, Dad. Now, this counts for Thanksgiving and Christmas. Yeah.
13: I can't tell if Willie has a mustache and he's sort of wearing a military green button. Yeah. I can't tell if you are military or protesting that.
16: First off,
13: the look goes either way.
16: I was not aware I looked like that, and I'm not trying to steal valor, fellas. I feel bad about that one. No, I got the mustache. Man, I've been growing this thing out for 3 days. I hate that I had to come here on beautiful Josh Arnold Mustache Day.
13: Mm-hmm. No. We're brothers in arms.
16: I really hope we are.
15: Brothers in lips.
9: I think what Willie means is you have a magnificent bastard for a mustache over there.
13: Well, Willie, yours is 3 days. This is months, dude. So yours, we'll get there in months.
16: No, this has been since December, Josh. I haven't shaved.
13: Oh, I thought he said 3 days.
14: Really?
16: I'm sorry.
14: Haven't
16: shaved since December. You got to keep that thing.
13: No.
15: Now, are you taking a survey among your friends and loved ones about the stash?
16: Yes, I don't know. My friends like it. My girlfriend doesn't like it.
13: She doesn't.
16: No, she thinks it makes me look like a pedophile.
15: Well she's not.
16: But she's,
9: all right, that seems a little harsh.
16: She's an idiot. She's 14. What does she know?
13: You.
9: Ho!
15: Wait a minute.
16: You're doing jokes, guys.
15: What just happened? Time.
14: Willie, I have to say, you're throwing me because you look just like my son right now.
16: That's what I'm going
14: mustache.
16: For.
14: Yeah.
16: I texted Max Hooker. I go, big guy, send me a picture. I'm showing it to my barber.
14: We might have to do a side by side. It's startling, right, guys?
15: Yeah, they do.
14: Yeah,
15: they look
14: exactly alike.
15: Now, Tommy, can you grow facial hair?
18: Yeah, I can.
15: Have you ever tried the stash?
18: Yeah, it gets a little blonde up here, but I can do a. I had a pretty bad one a couple years ago. Went 3 months.
13: Bad beard.
18: Yeah. Mm. Yeah, but I kind of just look, I still have a young look somehow.
13: You do.
18: It looks like I've glued it on. It looks like I'm in bad community theater.
15: Don't take this the wrong way. If they were making a movie about, you could be a senior in high school in a movie, nobody would blink twice.
9: He'd be the bad guy, too.
15: Yeah, but you could easily walk into a high school.
13: Incredibly cast. You are very castable. Yeah.
9: What's your problem, Arnold?
13: But couldn't you also see him being the buddy of the lead? I mean, if not the lead, but the buddy of the lead going, hey, man, you should go after Heather. She's
18: the yes man. Yeah. That's what I would love to play, the best friend. Or I'd play the friend of the villain.
13: Okay,
18: I think that'd
13: be
18: fun.
13: Yeah.
18: Kind of the sidekick who maybe comes around at the end and turns out to be a nice guy.
13: Mm-hmm. How old are you?
18: I'm 30.
13: Okay. Yeah.
9: You're 30?
18: Wow. Yeah, I just refuse to act.
15: That is amazing. Now, Pat, if you were cast in a movie as a member of the faculty of a school, any ideas what you'd be?
19: What would I be?
15: Yeah.
9: You mean what subject he'd teach?
15: Yeah.
9: Oh.
19: I would teach theater, of course. And I would hire this young man, and there'd be a casting couch, of course.
9: Absolutely.
15: Somehow I knew that.
9: This is quite common. You want the part or not?
19: Yeah. Emote for me, boy.
15: We have to get to your life, Tommy. Where are you from?
18: From St. Paul, Minnesota.
9: Oh, yeah.
18: Oh, sure.
9: Minnesota,
15: See, this ties right in. because we had the story this morning from the Minnesota Star about...
9: I'll meet you a Target.
14: We did.
9: Yeah.
15: And I don't know if you ever experienced this, but apparently many of the schools in Minnesota until the early 70s required the boys to swim naked.
18: Oh.
9: During a health class.
15: Yeah, during, yeah. So they would... Did you ever experience that?
18: I didn't. It was a little bit before my time.
15: Yeah, that's what I figured.
18: Yeah.
15: But,
18: just barely.
15: But maybe your family, did you, maybe...
18: I'm sure my dad, yeah. That probably explains why we never made eye contact. Seems like that was probably scarring.
9: Oh, yeah. But
15: this is so disturbing. Now we're getting people that have experienced this writing us emails. So I'd like to hear more about it. Are you from a big family, small family? What's the story?
18: Big family. One of eight kids. Yeah. It's Willie and I were talking about it. He's got a bunch of siblings. I got a bunch of siblings. Mine all from the same two parents.
15: That's weird. Mm.
18: Yeah, proofs. You can do it. Weird. You can have eight kids and still not like each other. You know, that's they proved they can. You can make it happen.
9: We've been married 52 years. And I hate her. Yeah. Just
15: about her. Boys, girls. What's the
18: mostly girls? I got six sisters. Bunch of them are gay. Yeah. Oh,
13: so bunch of them are gay?
18: Okay. Bunch of them are gay. Yeah, it's it's a WNBA situation at our house. It's great.
9: Boy, how would you like that tampon concession, huh, Tom?
13: Where do you fall in the...
18: I'm six down.
15: No, he meant gay or straight.
18: Oh, yeah. God. I'm still figuring it out.
13: Yeah. It takes a while.
9: That's the right answer.
18: Yeah.
9: Yes.
18: Aren't 30, we all? I got time.
9: Yeah. Hell yeah.
15: What do you suppose is the last conversion age-wise?
13: Last conversion age-wise? Oh, like, was there a 98-year-old who said, you know what?
15: Some dude, yeah.
9: He's... Wasn't Christopher...
14: Top Gun, what was it? Is it she?
13: The word conversion might be problematic.
18: Yeah.
13: But the,
15: sorry. You know what I mean.
9: No. Let me step in here and defend my buddy Tom. He means what? When are you not normal anymore? Yeah.
15: No. I mean,
18: on the other side, at what point can you be saved? I think is
13: that is kind of what that's.
15: Yeah, this is a whole calendar.
14: You mean late life lesbian?
15: Exactly.
14: Situation.
15: There's the term late life lesbian.
9: Christopher Plummer, I think, his last movie was about an 80-year-old.
14: Yeah, later on in life.
13: Yeah, a good movie.
9: A man who,
14: great movie.
13: Beginners or something?
9: Yeah. Something like that, yeah.
15: Is that a matter of being closeted because of society or not?
9: Suddenly
15: realizing, hey, wait a minute.
14: I think his wife died, and then he said...
9: It was his choice about it. Okay. Yeah.
15: I'm just kind of... I don't know. It's not something I'm...
14: Yeah.
9: You know, loveless marriage, stuff like that.
15: So, in other words, Tommy, there's still time.
18: There's time. We'll see what happens when Josh finally shaves the mustache.
13: Yeah, you never know what spark might fly.
14: We were talking about you in the green room, and you do look a lot like Matt Damon. Do you get that a lot?
18: Yeah, I mean, the internet will just find different ways of, like, calling me white.
14: Mm-hmm. Okay.
18: And Matt Damon is one of them. But it'll be like, oh, you look like Matt Damon and insert another, like Paul Rudd had a kid.
14: Okay.
18: Or it'll be like Matt Damon and Ben Affleck, or Ben Affleck and Chris Pratt.
14: Gotcha.
18: But it's just all the white guys.
20: I would go with a young Tom Brady.
14: Okay.
18: Okay.
15: Oh, wow. That's dead on.
14: That. Yeah,
18: he actually,
14: that's true.
18: He
15: that's very
18: was
15: good days.
18: Less good looking when he was younger, but I'll take it. That's I feel like his picture out of college was rough.
13: I'm seeing Ethan Hawke.
14: Okay.
18: There Ethan we go.
13: I'm seeing Ethan Hawke and you
18: Training day?
13: And me in a sauna. I mean,
9: Josh.
13: Yes.
9: That's not normal behavior.
13: Oh, yeah. Oh.
15: Now, Willie with a mustache looks like, let me think here.
9: Uh-oh.
15: With that particular mustache, it looks like...
16: Dad, I don't want to stop you, but we've already had it. We're having a great morning. We already had a handshake. I mean, this is intimate. I don't know if you want to mess
13: done enough
16: right
13: damage,
16: now.
13: You say.
15: I was going to say Matt Damon and Rico Suave.
16: Oh, thank you. Okay. I'll take that.
14: Okay.
20: Didn't you get a haircut yesterday?
15: I got canceled. My whole day yesterday turned to...
9: Crap.
15: Yes. Yeah. Kelly's been in... She's sick, so... I ended up driving across town 30 times.
13: Life is hard.
9: Those sideburns you've
19: loved
9: got.
19: Ones,
15: no, but kids have to be two places at the same time.
9: I don't know. Oh, and you know what? You've got a weekend coming up, and those are...
15: And it's her birthday.
9: Those are brutal.
14: Oh, yeah.
15: It's her birthday today,
9: double brutal.
15: Well, her first present I already gave her. I slept in the guest room. So that was...
13: That's a thoughtful gift.
14: That is a thoughtful gift.
15: I'm sure that she enjoyed it.
9: I didn't have to hear that. Oh, what's going on? Please. Oh, never mind.
15: It's so weird sleeping in your own house in a different bed.
16: Really? I feel like you'd
19: get used
16: to
19: it.
9: You just moved in.
15: 2 years ago.
9: Has it been 2 years? It hasn't been two years. Has it?
14: I think it is, yeah.
9: Holy hell.
15: But I
9: gotta pay attention.
15: I mean, and I couldn't find the lights and...
9: Yeah. Well, but you're...
14: You should wander around your house. Get familiar with
16: your lights suck at your house. Rich people lights are crazy.
14: Oh, yeah.
16: Get a switch. Your lights stink.
15: If I ever do it again, I'm not getting talked into that ridiculous thing.
14: The
19: do it again.
16: There's a button that says parlor. There's a button. It makes no sense. Yeah. The lights there. Just...
9: I think your next house is going to be a drawer, pal. Okay?
15: Hey.
9: Hey, me too.
15: The answer is mausoleum. The drawer is
9: you're not
15: just
9: going in the ground.
15: The drawer is while they build the mausoleum.
19: Oh, okay. My next house is an urn.
9: You got to go in the ground, baby.
13: I've never known anybody that's been mausoleumed. Have you guys?
14: Oh, yeah. Oh. My family does that. Yeah.
13: Oh, really?
14: Yeah.
9: Oh, I was buried in the...
15: So they're above ground?
14: Yeah, and it's a locked door, and you go in, and that's where you visit.
9: The one I was married into was drawers outside, actually.
14: Okay.
9: Yeah. And they were all locked down, and it was very granite marble. And, yeah.
15: Is there an odor? I mean, aren't you rotting in there over time?
14: No, I think it's airtight.
9: You know, bodies are filled full of embalming fluid for a reason.
15: Not people of all faiths.
9: Oh,
14: that's true.
15: We really haven't had time to meet our guest, Tommy.
13: Yeah, let's please.
15: I have a serious question for you. I am a Tom.
18: Yes.
15: And very few people ever called me Tommy.
18: Yeah.
15: Even when I was a kid, my brothers called me Dude way before the Big Lebowski.
14: Yeah.
15: My sister calls me Butch. Because I hated getting haircuts.
13: That's funny. Tommy calls a lot of his sisters Butch.
18: Hey,
13: Tommy, it's
18: what
13: not fair.
18: Heck?
13: I just met you. I have no business telling jokes like that.
18: That was beautiful.
15: But it's a fact.
18: Man,
15: that's the problem. Tommy Brennan, we've learned a few things. You are from?
18: St. Paul, Minnesota.
15: Minnesota. You're 30, but you look 18. Interesting. Do you have a girlfriend? Are you married? What's going on over there?
18: I've got a girlfriend. But just hit a year.
13: All right.
9: You've got to get out of that.
18: Yeah.
19: Hang in there. That second year's a bit.
18: We're fighting a lot. So
13: oh, okay.
18: We're going to make it. Yeah. It's good.
9: Call her woman a lot.
18: Okay.
9: And try this one. You're not a bitch. You're just acting like one. How about that?
19: Always say acting like.
18: I've thrown that out there.
9: Try that.
18: So that's helping.
9: Yes.
18: Yeah.
15: That's a great line that always works. Did you meet her in a traditional manner, or was this one of those internet online apps?
18: We met in real life.
15: Okay, good. Oh, that's good.
9: I think internet might be traditional now.
15: I know. Yeah, sadly.
9: Yeah.
15: That's so weird.
19: Sadly, it's
18: very odd to me. Yeah, I can't do it.
15: I mean, you can't smell them online.
9: Oh. Ho, ho, ho, ho.
14: Hey, Tom, that's not acceptable online or offline.
16: Yeah,
14: to
16: were
14: sniff
16: you smelling
14: dates.
16: People? Yeah.
15: No, but I'm just... I know what you mean.
9: I went ahead and ordered you a coffee. Now, can I get a whiff of you over here? Is that what you're doing?
15: No, I could never
9: do it. Are you still dating? Yes or no?
15: No.
9: Okay.
15: I could never do that.
13: Online dating?
15: Yeah, you know, I could never have been able to. No, never.
13: Okay, yeah.
9: It seems like that would be right in your wheelhouse.
19: That's the way it is.
13: But Tommy, you met yours in real life, as you said.
18: Met mine in real life, me and my...
19: At a bar?
18: My girlfriend. Family reunion. But now, she's a comic as well. So,
13: oh, okay.
18: Yeah, so we were friends for like 4 years. And then started things up when I moved to New York.
13: Cool.
18: Yeah.
15: Does she fix your jokes for you? Is she extremely critical?
18: I would say she's the inspiration for some.
13: That's a good answer, Tom.
18: Yeah, we get in a fight, and then I walk away after I lose, and then I write it down. It's never worth winning the fight, you know? Yeah, have you ever won an argument against your girlfriend or wife and then been like, wow, the vibes in here are great? Yeah. I'm happy with my behavior.
16: Yeah. She's crying. I'm calling my boys to celebrate. Yeah, I won this time.
18: Like, she thinks all the points I made were really, really smart. So.
15: She loved it when I said, I told you so. That always goes over well.
14: Yeah.
0: Bob and Tom.
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about my first Playboy back in 1973. I really loved the interviews and the crack photography. 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
4: This is the Bob and Tom Show. We're
5: yes,
4: 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While you're on the... Are you still upset about your grocery store thing yesterday?
6: Yeah, that's right.
4: We'll get back to that in just a second. Once again, some very handsome people in the studios
7: with us.
4: Thank
7: you again.
4: Bob is right there. This is
6: Tom speaking.
4: You're
6: saying that every time we come back, and you don't say it when just the four of us are here. It's not hurtful at all.
7: It is.
6: You incredible jackass.
4: I'm just trying to make our guests feel special.
7: Tom and the trolls.
4: Just trying to feel special.
8: Hello, Tom. Is it all right if I come out of my hole and do sports? Please excuse the hump.
9: Do I have a little ruby in my belly? What?
4: Mm-hmm. Don't let your hump hit the microphone.
7: All right.
4: Could I introduce our guests? It would be
7: please do.
4: Nicole Pence is right there, looking very pretty, and she is getting ready for her celebration of her anniversary Sunday.
10: Yes, one year.
7: One year.
6: It's
7: one
6: anniversary year. Week.
7: This is when you eat the topper like on your cake, right?
6: She actually said that off the air.
10: Yes.
6: It's anniversary week.
10: It is anniversary
4: week. So wait a second. Slow down. You eat the topper of the cake? Is that true?
10: Of course.
9: Absolutely.
10: Yeah.
7: Well, the top layer, whatever it is.
10: So the top part of it where you had your little figurine on it, and then we froze it the day after, and it's been freezing for a year, and we get to eat it.
7: Are your figurines edible?
10: No.
7: Oh, you should.
4: Now, the figurines, are they the standard bride and groom figurines?
10: No, I just did Mr. and Mrs. in gold.
4: Oh, there was no little statuettes on the table?
7: In real gold?
6: Real gold.
10: Yes. 24 carats.
8: That's right, Bob. Uh-huh.
4: So I'm sorry. So now, are you guys going to go out for a special dinner or something?
10: Yeah, we're going on a little trip.
7: Oh, you're going on a trip?
10: Yes.
7: So a second honeymoon kind of thing?
10: Ish. Yeah.
7: Ish?
4: Can you say where you're going, or is that
7: ish means you're not staying
10: tonight?
7: We're
10: going down to Florida.
7: Oh, you are. How about that?
10: Yeah.
4: Disney World?
10: No, we're not going to Disney World for our anniversary.
6: You know, I've been at Florida this time of year.
10: However,
6: you might as well stay in your neighborhood because everybody else is going to Florida at the same time.
7: Everybody, yes.
10: That's true.
6: Yeah.
10: I will say, I did see when we went to Disney World as a family in December, there are a lot of couples walking around with those buttons. Did you see them, Bob?
7: What buttons are you
10: talking
7: about?
10: That said, like, celebrating our anniversary or celebrating our birthday.
7: No, I don't make eye contact with people while I'm at parks.
10: Either does Chick, apparently.
4: They have a whole wedding thing you can do now.
10: Yeah.
4: You know.
10: Yeah.
9: Sure.
7: Yeah, they have a big chapel thing now.
4: Huge fan.
9: Very big with the Japanese.
10: I don't know. I think that could be a little creepy.
7: Getting married at Disney World?
4: By Mickey?
10: I don't know.
11: Hi.
10: Something about it.
11: Time for the honeymoon.
7: Uh-huh.
11: Do you grab my ears. I know what I'm doing.
12: Goofy, do you have the rig?
8: Oh, I forgot.
7: It's let go of my ears. I know what I'm doing.
8: Son of a bitch,
7: sorry,
8: I forgot the rig.
4: Well, also in the studio.
8: I had one job.
11: One job.
4: Once again, raising the bar on handsome in the studio.
7: Again,
6: can
4: Bob
6: you find
4: is back.
6: Another intro? And he looks pretty normal to me, okay? Uh-huh. He might be handsome in your world, but he looks like an okay guy.
4: Let me explain.
10: He has really good hair.
4: Could I explain?
6: Well, it's the poofy thing he does in the front, which I'm not a fan of, I might add.
4: There's a reason I need to give him this introduction.
10: Sound a little jealous.
6: Why? Because it's ironic he is in charge of this.
4: Well, I could do it in a much more elegant way than the crappy way you just did it. If you let me finish a sentence, which I haven't been able to do all morning.
6: That's so odd for you talking to me like that.
4: Haven't been able to get a sentence in all morning without being interrupted.
6: That's not entirely true.
7: Go ahead.
4: One would think a guy that runs a website that is world famous, that is essentially about isolating the nudity in films
6: and masturbatory indulgence.
4: When we first met Mr.
10: Oh
4: Skin,
10: mm-hmm.
6: How's that?
4: Again, I was interrupted.
6: How's that for elegant?
4: Again, I was trying to make the point that one would assume you'd have some fat pizza-faced geek.
10: I did think that.
6: Who lives in his mom's basement.
4: That has a gigantic left hand and takes a backpack of lubricant
6: and there's
4: around.
6: There's some guy listening right now, a fat pizza-faced geek, and he just said, are they talking about me? Happy now?
4: I'm just saying,
7: my God.
4: Mr. Skin is... I'll put it in a different way. If you had given me a photograph of 100 people and say rank them and say which one of these guys
7: you
4: is Mr. Skin...
7: You would have never picked him as the owner.
10: I agree.
4: Am I right about this?
10: I didn't know who I was going to meet when I came in here today.
7: Mm-hmm.
10: Pleasantly surprised.
7: Are you really?
10: Yes.
7: Okay.
4: Well dressed. He's got
7: your anniversary.
6: What better way to celebrate your anniversary?
8: Yeah. And
7: then running off with another man.
9: Boy, their spouses are going to be surprised.
7: Oh, I know. Oh, man.
8: We have to change the name on the name tag.
10: He's also wearing a scarf. That's very
7: It's very nice.
10: Fashion forward. I like
4: it. Mr. Skin is here because his website is celebrating the Anatomy Awards. Let's talk just a second about the website. You established it, 16 years ago?
5: Yeah, we launched 16 years ago.
4: And
7: that's incredible.
4: And it's you've had obviously millions of hits over the years. Do you have any actual numbers that you can share with us that are interesting?
5: Well, I think hits is...
4: What's the word
5: hits is hundreds of millions, right?
7: But it's got to be millions.
5: What's really the big number is the amount of people, individual people. So we get 9 million uniques a month, meaning 9 million different people come to our website every month.
7: Actually, it's
10: crazy.
7: 7 million. I'm there for 2 million.
5: We counted Bob 2 million
8: I'm
5: times.
8: There 2 million different computers.
4: I have just one real quick question. I want to do some math.
8: Takes a while.
4: I'll need a calculator. How many in the average...
10: right here, I got it.
4: Male.
12: You know, I know you think you're explaining all this, but you're really sucking the fun out of all of it.
7: So the
4: yeah, you just do the show. I'll sit here.
10: I'm ready, Tom. What?
4: How much in the average
8: time spent?
4: No, the average male emission.
8: Oh no!
4: How many?
10: All right, I'm out.
4: How many actual seeds are there?
10: Isn't it?
7: So 9 million times 10 cc. Is that what you're going for, Tom?
4: Well, yeah. Because I think we may have a number that doesn't, it may be like some kind of billions and billions of.
7: Yes, there's yes, a,
8: potential yeah. views yep. are lost. Yeah.
7: These are members that could have been. yeah. Uh-huh.
4: Uh-huh. The number of keyboards that have shorted. So I'm sorry, Mr. Skin, I got off the topic.
5: No, no problem.
4: So you have millions of people have gone to this. Do you have stats on the average time spent viewing? Can you tell?
5: Yeah, it's like. It's 12 minutes per, which is pretty then it's, substantial.
7: Then everyone gets sleepy, huh?
5: Yeah, right.
4: That's
5: yeah.
4: huge. Mm-hmm. That's in the world of websites. That's a gigantic number.
5: It's a lot. Well, we make the site fun, and it's not just the pictures and the video clips. We also make it so that you get information, but in a fun way. And we call it... it's a very sticky website. It's a very sticky.
7: Can I say this right now? Information's overrated.
5: Yeah, right. Yeah, you're probably right.
7: It's very easy to navigate. It's a great site. It really is.
10: Easy to navigate. You just scroll.
7: Yeah. And the nice thing about it, you can just go right at the top and click.
10: We're scrolling right now, by the way.
5: Right, but you're looking at the awards.
7: You're looking at the awards.
10: Oh, gosh. Oh, man. Oh.
4: So this is radio. What are you looking at? I have no idea.
9: Stretchiest nipples. Do you want to hear it?
7: No, I want to see. I don't want to hear.
4: Go ahead, Christy. What are you doing?
9: I was going through the awards, and that was one of them that I happened to... See?
4: Once Observe. Again, these are the Anatomy Awards.
9: So there is
5: one of the awards. One of our 40 plus that's at the website is the Stretchiest Nipples, which is Charlotte Gainsbourg in Nymphomaniac Volume 2.
7: Yeah.
5: Yes, and she's 43 years old. And the question I have is you got to see this to believe it. The girls are starting with one of the more dirty scenes. Yeah. But it looks like a bird getting a worm right out of the ground. But
9: yeah,
5: anyway,
9: I
5: wonder if with a actress, if 43, you're more stretchy than, say, if you're 21.
9: And then, I don't know.
5: Yeah, I wouldn't know.
7: I'm guessing that at 43, they've been stretched quite
5: that's
7: a few times.
4: What was the name of the movie?
5: Nymphomaniac
9: Volume 2.
4: Now, if I haven't seen Volume 1, am I going to be able to know what's going on?
7: No, you got to see number one first. Huh?
4: Okay.
7: Yeah.
4: So there's a lot of plot points.
10: Oh, my gosh.
4: Once again, Mr. Skin is our guest. And
10: don't take this the wrong way, but I definitely can't talk about this on the news.
5: No, I totally get it. Well, there's a lot more mild. The girls went right to one of the more graphic scenes.
9: I just started
5: scenes.
9: Scrolling.
7: Yeah, what you're doing is taking a peek inside of Christy's dirty little mind.
9: No, Bob. Did I not start at the top and scroll down?
10: Now we get stuck on
5: these ones. Well, here's one that I think.
10: Unbelievable.
5: Here's one that I think Nicole and Christy would like is the Best Upskirt. Now, this was really cool.
10: That was fun.
5: This was cool. This was at, it's the Miss America pageant back on September 15th.
10: And yeah.
5: Chris Harrison is hosting the show. Right. So he's talking to the camera. It's on ABC in high definition, national audience. And sitting behind him is Megan Swanson, Miss Nebraska.
10: Yikes.
5: And as he's talking to her, she's sitting in a skirt with her legs kind of open. She bends down to pick something up. and you could see right up
7: Omaha.
5: Her skirt.
7: You could
5: see Omaha.
7: Oh, my God.
9: Why she wasn't wearing underwear on a nationally broadcast. Sure?
5: She is. She is wearing underwear.
6: Hey, do you want to win or not?
5: Yeah.
13: Listen, laugh, and listen more. 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
14: Ladies and gentlemen, Bob and Tom.
4: It stars a good friend of the show, Hugh Jackman. Last time he was here, he said his best friend in Australia is a morning radio guy. He loves morning radio. Next time he's around, he's going to come in and do the entire show.
9: He made that comment
6: Yeah. Before you forced him to call your entire family and say, hi, this is Hugh Jackman.
4: He insisted on calling Kelly.
9: No, he did not.
15: No, I was standing right here.
9: Your phone in
6: hey, Hugh, can I fanboy you
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4: That is a visual.
15: Poor Bob has lost it over there.
19: Halo best of right here. Right here.
4: That would be, you know.
19: Naked.
15: How did you even think of that? You
19: would see anything you like, boy?
4: I remember that. Free psychiatry for life. Free Prozac, whatever you want.
15: Program for that.
4: We are going to fix you.
19: How about it, boy? See anything you like?
4: You can imagine the twisting that would be involved.
9: There's a lot of people who can't even do that.
19: Okay. She was very limber.
15: Show's over.
20: You guys can't see the camera, but Christy just—I
9: have very
20: like she was
9: small
20: getting
9: hands.
20: Ready to eat a giant Subway sandwich.
4: Right. Yeah. By the way, Christy, I think maybe the reason it's been a while since you had a date is if that's your standard, we're gonna need a horse.
9: No.
10: Oh my gosh. No.
4: Did you see her hands?
20: Yeah.
10: She is very well for herself.
20: She was about to drop whatever she was imagining because the grass was so wide.
9: I was thinking of a sausage roll.
10: Yeah.
9: A penis.
20: Well, all right.
21: Show us how you hold the penis.
20: Do the penis hold, Christy.
4: Now we're going to get rested again. Stop it.
9: Depends on if it's one hand or two.
4: Jimmy Schubert is our guest. Any other interesting news headline, Christy?
9: The FBI has identified the source of the virus-like blaster infection on the internet. The suspect, an 18-year-old who has not been identified but is expected to be arrested today.
4: Now, can we execute 18-year-olds in our society?
22: Yes, we can.
4: Okay, I'm there. I'm voting for it.
9: Mm-hmm. Yeah.
21: You know, you can tell the kid's not getting laid. Any kid that's getting laid on a regular basis is not creating computer viruses.
22: True.
21: So it's basically, that's a sex education in high school. All they talk about are diseases and things you can catch, and the girls stop putting out, and kids hole up in the room and create a virus.
4: He's going to be receiving a different kind of sex education, I'm hoping.
21: His baseball hat and his dirt button are going to be the same size once I get done with him. This kid's going to be able to do deep knee bends over a fire hydrant.
6: Vegetarians always want to force feed you their food, of course. I mean, the garden burger.
0: The Garden Burger, it tastes just like a hamburger.
7: No, it doesn't.
0: A Garden Burger is to hamburger what a post-op transvestite is to a woman. It looks something like it, but one whiff will tell you that's not tuna fish, it's cat food, and it's not fit for human consumption.
9: Oh. Hey, wait a minute.
1: Bob and Tom.
22: Ew, gross.
23: Slimy yet satisfying.
1: They put the F in profile.

0: Bob and Tom. 24/7.
1: Oh, yeah. Yeah.
2: You just ruined it.
3: I'm Chick McGee, and here's the one, the only, Tom Griswold.
4: It's a quick headline for you. Former FTX CEO Sam Bankman-Fried arrested in the Bahamas.
3: Yeah.
1: Oh, yeah.
4: Now, you're the big crypto guy here, Josh.
5: You're the big crypto guy, Josh. You made the mistake of mentioning it off the air a couple times.
6: Never do that again.
3: It seems to me he probably needed to be nabbed.
4: Yeah. It's interesting. He's in Bahamian jail. That's got to be pleasant.
5: Well. You think that's an open air situation? Bahamian jail?
3: I think it's a totally fair question.
5: Yeah.
4: There is a very detailed description of what it's like in Daryl Hammond's book, and the answer is terrifying.
7: I'm sure he's eating conch pasta, cracking open Kalik lights.
5: Damn,
7: he's having
5: right
7: the time
5: is.
7: Of his
4: no,
7: life.
4: No, he's using his shoes for a pillow. There's no toilets. Oh,
1: his
4: it's
1: shoes?
4: Brutal.
5: I've got very nice shoes. I wouldn't mind using my shoe for a pillow.
4: Getting bossed around.
5: You're like me. You're a Midwestern kid. Weren't you fascinated when you saw like California high school movies and all their lockers were outside?
1: Yeah.
5: That was amazing to me. I had no idea.
1: They got to eat outside every day for lunch. They had
3: I'm
1: that big
3: still
1: courtyard.
3: Confused by all that.
1: Yeah.
5: What the hell, right?
4: Yeah, I know what you're talking
1: about. I agree.
4: This is interesting. They've got the translation of the name Sam Bankman-Fried. It translates in English into Ponzi. Well, that's good to know. Let's see now. We were doing the world of sports with Chick McGee. What's going on over there?
5: Oh, criminy, we were. A freshman basketball player for Northwestern State scored his first points in a recent game. Not a big story, unless you look a little deeper into it. Hansel Emanuel, who lost his left arm just below his shoulder in a childhood accident, wound up scoring 5 points and a monster dunk during Saturday's matchup against Louisiana Monroe.
3: That's awesome.
5: The 19-year-old guard provided that thunderous dunk to bring the score to 89-70 with Northwestern State, ultimately beating Louisiana Monroe, the Maryland's, 91-73.
3: Wow.
1: That's great.
4: It's so inspiring that you don't want to try to make any kind of a joke out of it.
5: It's crazy.
4: But what I thought it was really inappropriate every time you would...
3: wait. I know what you're going to do now.
4: Every time he would shoot, they'd play this.
1: Now I get it.
8: With guest stars.
5: It was a one-armed man, not me.
8: Also starring Barry Morse as Lieutenant Gerard.
4: Oh, sorry.
3: It's not... There, you know, occasionally there'll be jokes that are funny enough to excuse the tastelessness.
5: Sure, yeah.
3: That isn't one of them.
7: Yeah.
4: See, in The Fugitive. Will.
3: No, yeah.
1: Oh, boy.
3: Happened to be
1: there
3: one.
1: There we go.
7: Chick kind of.
4: The perp was the one-armed man. In both the movie and the great TV show with David Jansen.
3: Sure.
4: Did they use that music in the movie?
3: No, they went with something a little more of the time.
5: No, not.
4: Oh, they, because that great horn
5: not
4: section.
5: Something as campy as.
7: Wah, wah, wah, wah.
3: I believe they used that a similar sting in Austin Powers.
5: Okay. Wasn't that the biggest bait and switch in the world of television? That really nothing. They still didn't catch the one-armed man in the last episode.
3: I thought they did.
5: No, I don't think they did.
4: Yes, they did.
5: Nope.
4: Yeah, absolutely, they did.
5: Well, you're gonna have to tell
4: famously.
5: Me. You're gonna have to show it to me.
4: It's one of
5: show them in cuff.
4: One of the few shows of that type that actually.
5: Did you hear what I said?
4: No, I heard what you said, but I want
5: show it. Show me the one-armed man in cuff.
4: Cuff. That's fine.
5: Don't act like I'm doing a thesis. Come on.
7: He loves doing that. He loves giving you evidence. No, I was listening. I can say the last words you said. Yes.
5: He does like doing that.
1: Mm-hmm. So they did find him.
4: Yes, in the one of the of many of those shows they
5: I
4: never saw. For
5: right.
4: example, Coronet Blue. They never told you what that.
1: Oh my God!
5: Frank Converse was in Coronet.
4: Of course,
5: Blue.
4: Yes. I'd like to get that reference in once a year.
3: Well, I'd like to congratulate this kid a little bit more. Good. That's great work.
5: None of his shirts fit. I can tell you that.
4: See, sure they. I don't even get that.
5: And well, now...
4: Can't eat a Whopper.
5: It's the holiday.
3: Another terribly, terribly dated restaurant.
4: Takes two hands to handle a Whopper. Mm-hmm.
3: That hasn't been used.
5: I wonder what the recognition... Oh, we have a commercial for your favorite television show. Tom, are you ready?
9: Yeah. Extra value is what you get when you buy Coronet.
0: For my big family, I buy Coronet paper products.
5: That's Rosemary Clooney.
4: Oh, that's nice.
5: George's aunt.
4: Yeah. Oh, very good.
1: She's
4: very
1: a good singer.
5: Coronet.
1: Mm-hmm.
5: What, did you see her in what, Holiday Inn?
1: Oh.
5: Holy moly.
1: Yeah. Beautiful woman.
3: Yeah, you're not wrong.
1: We know where George gets it. It's good genes in the Clooney family.
5: More than 900 people put on Santa Claus costumes is what you're going with? Not outfits?
1: Suits?
5: Attire?
1: Santa suits?
4: Well, they weren't the real Santa Claus.
5: Santa suits to these participate?
4: Are people, these are regular humans doing a little tribute to the real Santa Claus.
5: No. When is the date? No one actually foresaw this one. I understood it kind of when Willie was a baby. We, I don't know, Santa Claus. Can't we speed this up and just go ahead and do the
4: Santa
5: big reveal?
4: Santa Claus is real, and these are men and women imitating Santa Claus.
5: More than 900 of them, Tom. They participated in the 13th annual St. Nicholas Run in Germany. Participants donned red coats and hats, and some
1: yes,
5: even wore
1: fun.
5: Bushy white beards.
3: Well, everything else was in black and white. Just the Santa's red coats were in color. In Germany. That's a Schindler's List joke.
4: Oh, I know. I'm not going to honor it with
5: disrespecting. How does it feel?
4: After you disrespected my fugitive reference.
3: So this is revenge.
5: I saw him take the one-armed man off in cuff.
4: Nothing.
5: So don't tell me. Don't bitch to me about your Schindler's List.
3: He's taking his marbles and going home.
5: There he is. I'm sorry. You just wait and see.
4: You've got 900 Santas. It's kind of fun.
1: Running. How far?
5: Oh, I thought they were skiing.
1: Were they skiing or running?
5: I thought they were skiing.
4: That was yesterday's news story.
5: Oh.
4: That was in Maine.
1: Today is Tuesday. Yeah, I'm kind of like that.
5: This took place in Germany in a beautiful little hamlet called Mickendorf.
4: Because they got great beer there.
5: The largest

0: on the television?
1: No.
0: Boy, my little one loves, especially like now this time of year, there are reindeer in movies. Doesn't get it. Like, what is that?
2: Really?
0: Oh, yeah. She goes crazy. It's so funny. And then they run off screen and she doesn't know where they go.
3: Now, does your dog have a healthy fear of deer?
0: She has not seen one real life.
3: Okay,
2: mine. You take your dog to your deer friend's house.
0: Yeah,
2: the friend that may actually takes care of deer.
0: Yeah.
3: Okay.
4: But they're not that close. Isn't that interesting?
2: That is interesting.
4: She's your deer friend.
2: But not a deer friend.
0: I'm going to see her tomorrow, actually. We are deer friends.
4: Well, good luck with the, what is it? Lyme. Good luck with the Lyme disease.
5: Stupid world
2: so sorry.
5: Record.
2: It's got to be instant as soon as you walk into that lady's house.
0: Oh, for God's sake.
2: Well, it's airborne. That's how many deer we've been dealing with.
4: And you got to go to the bathroom. Okay,
0: the deer
4: there's a
0: gone.
4: Deer in there.
0: They have to be released October 1st. So she has no deer.
4: Hmm? Oh, deer. Oh, no deer. Oh, deer.
2: Oh, October 1st. Right before
4: a woman broke
2: season.
4: The Guinness. Shut up. A woman broke the Guinness World Record for the most pairs of underpants pulled on in 30 seconds.
3: And it's key that they're pulled on. I want to.
2: Okay. Pulled on. Yeah.
3: Because
0: why?
3: Well, because it was underwear pulled off. And you've got Jeffrey Epstein. You got that Prince Andrew guy.
4: God. Now, next week, when we're running Best Of, people listening right now are going to go, man, this show got really good in like no time. What the hell happened? Well.
2: So this woman pulled her pants on.
4: I don't know. Why don't you read it? So
2: would you mind just rereading the first line?
4: A woman broke the Guinness World Record for the... Well, actually, I can't.
0: Okay.
5: Stupid World Record.
4: A woman broke the Guinness World Record for the most pairs of underpants pulled on in 30 seconds.
2: I see.
0: Gotcha.
4: Ms. Rachel Schmidt earned the record title with 19 pairs of underwear.
2: Wow.
4: Her successful attempt beat the previous of 17. She said she's always been a fast dresser.
2: And I thought, hey, maybe I'll put my money where my mouth is. And
0: that's
2: actually,
4: what a stupid guy.
1: You know when you're a kid and somebody tells you everybody's good at one thing? We should all be so glad that the one thing we're good at isn't dressing.
0: Yeah, oh, my God.
2: That. Now, madam, how did you get the inkling that maybe you would be good at...
4: He's been a very fast dresser.
2: Is thought, that right?
4: The underpants record.
2: So I made a phone call.
4: What's the record? Oh, well, I could beat that.
3: Now, Josh, I have a serious question for you. Is there an OnlyFans sort of niche for this kind of...
2: For women dressing?
4: There's
2: probably.
3: For a woman putting on her panties like
2: probably.
3: Over and over again?
4: There's more to the stupid comment.
2: Oh.
0: Okay.
4: I've always been a fast dresser. I was a theater kid.
0: Oh.
4: I'm used to 30-second costume changes.
2: I see.
0: Yeah.
3: I just wondered. You go to OnlyFans and she starts with one pair of panties on and starts taking them, putting more on.
0: That wouldn't be attractive.
2: You know the old what we say.
3: There's always
2: somebody.
3: Yeah.
2: There's always somebody's into that. Yeah. Tom, what's your favorite kind of underwear that a woman could wear? You like a thong? Do you like just cotton panties?
4: Granny panties? Some guys like granny panties.
3: Don't like the granny panties.
4: No, really.
2: Okay.
4: Right. Boy shorts? You like boy shorts? You like a boy short?
0: You've never thought about it. You probably never... Never mind.
4: I bet
3: as long as they're easy to tear off.
0: Oh, well, there you go.
4: Gross. I bet you have had... look, I'm planning on having intercourse later, so I'm going to have to move our meeting back to...
2: Do you have a favorite color?
3: Don't really think about it.
2: No. Okay.
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2: No.
1: 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And that's me, Jim Jefferson. So whether you've been injured at a concert, while listening to music at home, or while simply thinking about a song, you may be entitled to compensation. Call the law offices of John Johansson today and see if you have a strong case, just like this fellow did.
3: I called Jack Joseph for help last fall. See, I'd been listening to the radio and heard Alice Cooper singing his catchy song called School's Out.
2: Uh-huh.
3: Well, I assumed he meant my school. I didn't show up for my final exam, and I flunked out. But my attorney, Mr. Jensen, explained to Mr. Cooper's attorneys how this would prevent me from becoming a doctor and making millions of dollars over my lifetime. Thanks, Jim.
1: That man is just one of dozens of clients I have helped. Just listen to this young couple who came into my office with a sad story.
4: Well, rock music ruined the reputation of my girlfriend and me. We grew up in a small town and dated all throughout high school.
5: We always behaved very modestly in public and had planned to save ourselves for marriage. Until we became the talk of the town. Tell him, Jack.
4: You see, Diane and I were outside the Tasty Freeze, minding our own business, sucking down a chili dog.
5: And his hands were not between my knees. Johnny Cougar ruined our reputation. Couldn't walk down the street without people snickering and pointing after that song came out.
1: But now life goes on for Jack and Diane.
2: Yeah.
1: Thanks to our out-of-court settlement, they were able to move to a slightly larger town with larger fast food chains and less nosy neighbors. I'm just here to help people get what's coming to them. If you thought Saturday night really was all right for fighting, contact my office. Or if you thought Pat Benatar really wanted you to hit her with your best shot, just pick up the phone and call me. Did you hear Rock You Like a Hurricane on the radio and immediately evacuate your home? Well, I'm your guy. Perhaps you had a loved one who took the Van Halen song Jump a little too literally.
2: Oh.
1: Give me a ring. There is no reason for you to suffer any longer. I have helped a hotel detective who was out of sight get his job back, as well as a banker lady who was sure all that glittered was gold. And recently, I helped this victim of a stalker.
6: I got real creeped out every time I heard that song by the Police, Every Breath You Take. I realized he was singing about me. Every move you make, I'll be watching you, creepy. Jason Jorgensen was able to get me a nice settlement. Plus, he got that guy ticketed for impersonating a law enforcement official.
2: Oh.
6: The Police? Hell, it turns out they ain't even real cops. Jackie sure helped me.
1: Don't let rock and roll ruin your life any longer.
0: The law offices of Joe Johnson do not accept any cases which may end up in an actual court of law. Any settlements awarded are subject to Costa Rican taxes as well as a 3-year waiting period pending counter litigation. Joe Johnson will not be held responsible for any death threats, public mockery, or yard jobs which occur before, during, or after filing lawsuits.
1: Call the law offices of Joe Johnson today.
0: Phone number withheld due to pending litigation.
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8: 24/7. When his dirty underwear's at the top of the stairs, that's annoying. When you're trying to sleep and she's grinding her teeth, that's annoying. When she's driving a Lexus and you're riding the bus, that's annoying. When you're making linguine and he's poking you with his weenie, that's annoying. When you're dressing for mass and he's filling a flask, that's annoying. When you're sweating mowing the lawn and she's inside eating bonbons, that's annoying. When you're pleasing him orally and he's watching hockey, that's annoying. When you're giving her your all and she's knitting a shawl, that's annoying. When you're pouring out your heart and he rips off a fart, that's annoying. When she only puts out after she passes out, that's annoying. When you think you're debonair and she says, you're on my hair, that's annoying. When the priest drops by your place and there's rug burn on your face, that's annoying. When you're drinking champagne and he belches your name, that's annoying. When she refers to your mom as the female Saddam, that's annoying. When he comes into the room smelling of your sister's perfume, that's annoying. When she says you're wearing that and it's your favorite cheesehead hat, that's annoying.
7: You don't say we didn't warn you. There's laughter ahead.
3: You guys want to grab lunch?
2: We can't go anymore.
3: Holy
9: that's
3: cow.
9: A good day's work, everyone.
7: This is Bob and Tom Radio.
10: Now, we were discussing what song was number one when you were born.
11: Yeah, the song that was number one when Ace was born.
3: I already looked it up.
11: What is it?
3: Land Down Under by Minute Work.
11: That's bull.
9: What? Yeah, there's no way in hell we're going to get that out.
3: Younger than I am.
11: I know.
10: Okay.
12: Do you know his actual age?
11: Sherry by the Four Seasons.
10: Oh, that's a turd.
3: Oh, I like that one. I know you're not a fan of the Four Seasons.
10: The Four Seasons only were popular because they were giving Coke to all the DJs.
12: No,
3: I really like that
12: sound.
3: I don't like Ronnie, but I...
11: Sherry was
9: especially
11: a good song.
9: The way you sing it.
3: Yeah.
10: No, that's too low.
9: It's offensive.
10: Oh.
3: Awful. Walk Like a Man, or they...
11: Oh, I like that. Yeah.
9: Have you not,
13: walk like a man, sing like a girl.
10: No, it's awful.
9: Have you not seen the video of Frankie Valli? It's kind of famous on...
10: Oh, yeah. Viral. He's clearly lip-syncing and can barely get...
9: Barely moving.
3: I will not watch that.
9: Barely moving.
3: Too sad to me.
12: 98.
9: Not sad at all.
10: I will say this. I do like, you're going to be surprised. Grease is the word. I do like that.
3: Yeah, I do too.
10: With Frankie Valli.
12: Hate it.
10: That's
9: he's barely moving his mouth and he's belting Grease out. It's hilarious.
12: It makes no sense. Grease is the word. Makes no sense. Don't like it.
11: Maybe you like bacon. You don't know.
3: Yeah.
10: I found out.
12: Barry Gibbrook.
10: I did a different, I went and found a number one song on my birthday. You're not going to believe it.
9: Oh, how do, wait a minute! We already had.
10: No, it's this. That's not the one. According to this account,
9: Christy, you're wrong.
10: It's
11: I didn't do it. He did his own. I don't know.
10: No, this is. I went to a different place. A source. What happened on your birthday? And they claim this is the number one song. You'll have heard this one. This I don't think ever gets played anywhere, and you'll see why in a matter of seconds. Oh, this is such a turd.
3: But you're
9: any time now, Tom.
10: Anybody?
3: Not yet.
11: Doris Day.
9: Stereo crazy.
10: No. Anybody? Any guesses?
3: No.
11: I just guessed.
12: Judy Garland?
9: Yeah, we said Doris
11: Day.
14: How much is that doggy in the window?
9: Yeah, that's on brand.
12: How old are you?
14: With the waggly
9: who's singing?
3: Is this Anne Margaret?
9: She has
11: Bonnie
9: a lovely.
11: Francis?
10: Patty Page.
9: She has a lovely.
3: Oh, Jimmy's mom.
9: Lovely voice.
12: What about Jeff?
9: Well, that explains how Jimmy went into music.
3: Yeah, it does.
9: Like Mom. Yeah.
15: That was my mother's favorite song when we were growing
11: Are you
15: up.
11: Serious?
15: She would sing it to us all. Like, I cringed when I heard, like, wow. The hair on the back of my neck just stood up.
10: How much is that doggy?
9: But isn't it
10: in
9: sweet?
15: I didn't realize it was a real, like, as a kid, I just thought it was a song my mom, like, was a song you sang to your kids or, right. You know, like
10: yeah.
15: A little,
10: yeah, but
15: I didn't
10: I mean,
15: realize
10: if
15: it was
10: you,
15: on air.
10: And you read the lyrics and it was a puppy mill and it's, you don't want to know. It's so depressing.
9: But is it possible that Tom could be your father? Isn't that possible? Because your mom liked that song? Isn't that true?
12: Think about
3: maybe.
12: It.
3: Maybe.
9: Yeah,
3: oh, well,
9: I think so.
3: True.
9: Did you ever give it
3: you
9: to
3: and
9: Jeff's
3: Billy Corgan,
9: mom?
3: Right? Yeah. Do we know Jeff's song of the?
12: Yeah, what's yours?
15: 73-929.
3: Oh,
11: what?
3: Dust in the Wind.
9: September 29th, 1973.
3: Yeah, sorry.
12: 73. Oh, what a night. No.
10: We could do this off the air.
9: Late September night. You just did it.
10: Yeah, but I looked it up during the...
9: And Christy said she was rumbly in her tumbly when she was pregnant.
11: Yeah,
9: you remember that?
11: Rumbly in my tumbly.
16: Bears love honey, and I'm a cool bear, so I do care, so I climb.
9: What the hell's that?
16: I'm so
11: Winnie
16: rumbly
11: the Pooh
16: in my tumbly. Time for something... For
2: something?
17: Sweet. Thicky and sweet like honey.
9: Oh, how do you get upset at Winnie the Pooh?
18: This will make you feel
10: better.
18: I'd like
10: to speak to the four listeners we still have.
18: All the right. Number one song when Jeff Oskey was born was We're an American Band by Grandfather.
10: Love that song.
9: Written by the drummer.
18: That's a great song.
10: Don Brewer.
18: Yeah.
10: Produced by Todd Rundgren. Yep. Great song.
9: Yeah.
18: There we go.
15: And your puppy in the window. See, I'm cooler.
10: Yeah, you are.
9: Yeah.
10: Yeah. That's,
12: okay. We're Jailhouse Rock.
18: Yeah, you are. Hey, the clothing brand Diesel is trying to resurrect ultra low rise jeans for women and men.
3: Now, are these bras, Tom? you know the old...
9: You know the Diesel.
3: Yeah.
10: Oh, those are panties.
3: Oh, that's what
10: the
3: that is?
10: Diesel company.
9: No, you used to work.
3: I did. I was a Diesel fitter.
9: Yeah.
3: And
9: what did that encompass?
3: I would just look at the panties and bras and go Diesel fitter.
9: Diesel fitter.
18: When I saw this story, I immediately thought there's a warehouse full of ultra low-rise jeans somewhere, and they're just trying to get rid of them.
3: That could be
18: it. But the New York Times reports jeans slung so low they revealed a bit of the model's butt cracks were featured at the fashion show in Milan.
10: And it's the boys and the ladies.
18: Yes. Oh. Jacob Gallagher, the Times writer, quipped that the, quote, coin slot-sized portion of bum crack treated the audience to a 1/8 moon. Diesel designer Glenn Martens said the jeans had elasticized jock straps inside to hold them in place and prevent them from falling down the model's butt.
10: So they're real loose.
9: Really?
10: But I guess the jock strap holds them up. They look ridiculous. And
18: the women are supposed to wear these. I don't need a jock strap.
10: I mean, it's a great place. You've got that built-in ass holster for your phone.
3: Boy, yes. Ass holster is what.
9: Ass holster.
3: Yeah, I know what he did.
9: Built-in ass holster.
12: You don't like a hint of crack?
3: on girls, yes. On guys,
10: this shows you
3: I get turned on and it makes me uncomfortable.
10: There's some dude walking down whatever it is in Milan
18: the runway
10: with his.
15: So is the front low too? Like, can you see some D neck?
10: I guess probably no D neck, but maybe a little bit of a crop top there.
9: What's D neck?
18: I've never heard D neck.
3: Like, the neck of the
10: D.
15: You know, some man root.
9: Oh, the D, the man root.
18: Does it poke out occasionally?
9: Oh, that's.
15: I mean, if it's hanging low, like you're gonna see a little neck
9: where your waist cuts in, and girls seem to like that.
3: They do. They do. Oh, the funnel.
9: Yeah.
18: Oh, please.
9: Tom, you have that, don't you?
10: All these fashion shows are so ridiculous.
18: Tom's going to need a jockstrap in his jeans to hold him up any minute now.
9: What are you weighing right now, about 130, 135?
3: What are you? Have you ever accidentally show us your thin, pale penis?
9: I don't think I would be able to handle it.
3: Like an overboiled hot dog.
9: It's all misshapen.
10: I will say, it is pale. I'll give you that.
9: Can you imagine?
18: Oh my gosh!
10: So, in any event, they don't show the guy from the front. So I don't know if you get, you know, a glimpse of the old upper meat stick or the.
9: Looks like a chicken hanging off a alabaster lump.
10: God, these fashion shows are such a joke.
18: Wait a minute. There are some people.
3: Somebody told me exactly what goes on at those, and it really helped me because I used to get furious at the stuff that was going on at fashion shows because nobody's wearing that. This is idiotic. But a lot of those silly outfits are just to draw attention to the brands and their actual clothing. But in this case, it sounds like they're trying to go for a trend here.
10: Who knows? I mean, there's still the trend of, I just saw a guy at Kroger the other day that he didn't have a cart. And he had a bag, but he had to use his left hand to hold his pants up.
3: Oh, yeah?
10: I thought that was over.
12: No, I guess not. No, that's not over.
9: I don't think so,
3: Boy, remember when Aykroyd and Bill Murray and Gilda Radner cannot believe the plumber's crack that Aykroyd has?
9: Hey, here's your problem.
10: They are just pointing.
9: The moon's out a little early.
18: Would you say something to somebody if they're...
3: I would assume they're doing it on purpose. Well, for whatever reason.
18: When we were at the pool last week, there was a gentleman who was showing not an eighth of a moon. It was almost a half moon.
3: Wow.
18: But you don't want to, it was hard to look at, but he was right there.
3: Yeah.
10: Was he wearing a Speedo?
18: No, he was wearing just regular
10: little baggy shorts, and they were just hanging.
18: Swim trunks, but they were. What is he had a very long crack.
12: What does Andy wear at the pool?
18: Swim trunks.
12: What kind?
18: I don't know. Gray ones.
12: Don't you look
9: above the knee?
18: Yes,
9: or
18: gray ones. Long.
9: Are they
18: speedos? They're longer. No, not a speedo.
9: Board shorts.
3: I want to get one of those. Unitards with like the stripes.
10: The old timey.
3: Like Scrooge McDuck would wear.
9: Like Borat. The green lime green.
3: Oh, he had the banana hammock, didn't he?
9: Yeah.
3: I see. Ooh. So, no.
10: Now, I wanted to get to this. Can we get to the story about bong water? Because I know Jeffrey is going to be going to marijuana country, right? Aren't you on vacation?
15: Oh, yeah, I'm going to the Dominican. If you get caught with weed there, they lock you up for like 5 years.
3: Yeah.
15: I ain't doing nothing.
9: No kidding.
3: No, that's cocaine country.
15: Yeah. Everyone knows you too. My bad.
18: Minnesota lawmakers have introduced legislation clarifying that used bong water is not actually a drug. The Minnesota Reformer reports under the current law, prosecutors can treat bong water quantities of greater than 4 ounces as a drug mixture, potentially turning a misdemeanor possession offense into a first-degree felony.
3: Holy hell.
10: But, I mean, who does anyone do anything with bong water other than...
18: throw it away?
10: Make hot dogs in it?
18: A new bill explicitly states that the legal definition of drug mixture does not include the fluid used in a water pipe, nor does it include any quantity of drugs that may be dissolved in a pipe's fluid.
3: But the law that they want to put in place would include the bong water?
10: No, it would exclude your bong water.
3: So good.
18: Yeah.
3: They're relaxing a little
18: bit. It is currently awaiting consideration by the Public Safety Committee in the House and in the Senate in the state of Minnesota.
10: A leap to make the assumption that bong water equals, at some prior moment, there was...
3: drug use.
10: Yeah.
3: Yeah, sure. I don't know. A felony?
18: This received widespread attention last year when Jessica Besky, a Fargo woman, faced up to 30 years in prison over 8 ounces of used bong water that was allegedly found in her car during a traffic stop.
3: Yeah, that's rough.
18: That's crazy.
15: She had just gotten done at the Build-A-Bong workshop. She's on her way home.
10: Build-A-Bong. That's a great place.
15: Yeah, she's
10: but you got to hand
15: a hard time.
10: Hand to her for not spilling the bong water in the
15: much
10: car.
15: Of a pothead are you that you have a water bong in your car?
3: No kidding.
9: Am I the only one who's never even owned a bong?
18: I've never owned one.
3: I've never owned one, but
10: you've took
3: the first time I ever tried that was with a bong, a water bong, and you know how they say you don't feel it the first time you do it. I felt it.
15: My brother came over when he was of age or older. And he wanted to hit the bong, and I was like, okay, I'm going to light this. You inhale. And he inhaled. I lit it, and he coughed and blew it back in, and it shot a burning wad of marijuana across onto my couch and just burned a huge hole in it. Very first time he ever tried to smoke pot.
3: That's good.
9: Why do you think they call it dope?
3: That's good.
10: Wow.
3: Yeah. Are you a fan of the song Hits from the Bong by Cypress Hill?
15: I was just listening to it the other day. In my car. Yes. I'm a big fan.
3: They actually have the sound effect of the bong.
15: Yeah.
10: Is that a so-called rap or is that a song?
3: Yeah, I put it in the hip-hop category, sure. Yeah.
10: How does it go?
9: Yeah.
10: Can you do it for us?
3: Hits from the bong.
15: Pick it, pack it, fire it up, come along, and take a hit from the bong.
3: Yeah.
12: Are there dirty words in it?
3: I can't remember.
9: And that sounds like a toe tapper.
3: I like that.
18: Yeah, it does.
10: I know when Sinatra covered it in his Great American Songbook.
12: Hits from the bong.
10: Hits from the
15: bong. Dude, I want to hear Sinatra do it.
12: You can puff it, you can suck it. Suck that bong.
10: The way you puff tonight. Huffing with you. Bong water will no longer be illegal. Okay.
18: Right.
15: So basically, she got busted for 8 ounces of weed and because the water was 8 ounces of...
10: Yeah, yes.
3: They included that.
10: Yes. Now, I don't understand. What does one do with bong water? Do you dispose of it?
15: You just pour it down.
10: But I mean, are you supposed to leave it in there? Are you supposed to do like fresh bong water each time you do them?
3: Not each time, but each maybe...
15: Yeah.
3: If I take a hit off... we don't have to redo the water for Jeff.
10: I have an idea.
3: Yeah.
10: because, as you know, I'm environmentally conscious. How about this idea? We create a Brita filter system for bong water.
3: Yeah.
10: So and you have a whole thing about you pull up in back of a car and they've got that piece of crap and then you got a thing saying saying recycle your bong water.
18: Hey, yeah. Save, that piece crap.
10: Save the earth.
9: Josh, you've heard about that piece of crap.
3: Oh yeah.
12: All we're gonna say is peace is crap.
9: How stupid is all that?
10: If you don't stop the war, we'll keep singing this crappy music. That stuff. okay, sorry.
9: Another piece of crap.
10: Do you suppose Otis Campbell's urine would what do you think he would test?
3: I don't know who that is.
10: Otis Campbell,
18: Andy Griffith?
10: The Andy Griffith Show, the Town Drunk?
18: Town Drunk.
3: Okay.
10: Sing the Dipsy Doodle song?
3: Yeah, next time say Town Drunk from Andy Griffith.
10: I think absolutely top five most famous drunks in cinema or television.
3: Jeffrey.
9: I don't think so. I don't think so.
10: You mentioned the song Hits from the Bong.
3: Jeff and I are big fans.
10: And this is from the band Cypress Hill.
3: Yes.
10: And I think I recognize this tune. I played a little above it.
9: Should we start betting how long he's going to let this go on? I say the over-under is 27 seconds.
3: Oh.
18: Oh, okay.
3: I'm going under.
10: I take the under.
12: I'm going 14.
9: Gotta go under.
10: No, okay. Pat, have you ever heard this song?
12: No.
10: Okay, I want you to see if I think I recognize the song.
18: They sampled?
3: The sample?
10: Yeah.
3: Yeah.
10: I think I'm right. Pat, see if you recognize this song.
18: I know that.
9: Absolutely.
3: And here they
10: now,
3: go.
10: What is the song?
12: I don't know.
10: Isn't that the son of a preacher man?
12: Yes.
9: Dusty Springfield.
18: Yeah.
12: Very good, Tom.
9: Sure is.
10: Oh, but they had to be thrilled.
3: Ooh, Dusty? She probably was honored.
10: They get a check.
9: So that wasn't even 7 seconds.
3: Between that and the Pulp Fiction soundtrack, she made some money there in the 90s.
9: You're going to let it go for...
10: I just wanted to see if you identified the song.
18: And we don't get to hear any of the lyrics at Cypress Hill.
10: Are these clean, these lyrics? I have no idea.
3: You can at least hear them say hits from the bog in the beginning.
18: Yeah.
10: Okay. Does it immediately go into...
3: I don't remember.
18: We have a button.
9: What's the worst thing that's going to happen?
18: Yeah,
9: come on. Live dangerously. Come on.
10: I got to get the dump button. Okay, there we go. Here we go. Here it is. Now, excuse me.
3: I hope the media's just, mother...
10: Are they hitting it up, if you will, as they do this? Do you think?
3: You can hear them.
9: Yeah.
3: That's that gurgling.
18: That's in the background.
10: Do you think it's actually a high octane? Is it just a sound effect?
3: That guy is high from the second he wakes up.
9: Yeah. Right.
3: But in that case, I think they added that. But yes, I think somebody is really utilizing a bong.
10: We're beginning to get to the part where they
3: they're going to pick and pack it, fire it up.
9: What a mess this is.
10: What's he saying?
3: Pick it, pack it, fire it up, come along, and take a hit from the bong.
9: Are you going to let it play?
10: I can't hear him. It's
12: turn it up.
9: Well, that's a good way to hear it is to stop it.
10: Okay, sorry.

0: got away with a lot.
1: That's absolutely the tone, though. Yeah.
2: What did he say? I couldn't understand.
1: Well, it's okay, Grandpa.
0: What does he say?
3: Something about a bung.
0: What the hell is he
1: saying? I don't care if you're 19. If you, what did he say? I couldn't understand it. You sound old.
0: Yes,
2: I am old.
4: He says, put the blunt down just for a second.
1: Mm-hmm.
4: Don't get me wrong. It's not a new method. Inhale, exhale. Just got an ounce in the mail.
5: There you go.
2: Wow.
6: That's illegal.
1: That's actually quite a story.
7: Bob and Tom. Well meaning, but.
8: Yeah, they're all messed up.
7: More than slightly confused.
9: Ladies and gentlemen, Bob and Tom.
10: There's a restaurant in Bangkok that uses a zip line for the waiters to deliver their food to the table.
2: Oh, my God, it's great. Oh,
3: come on, finally a good story.
10: Is that the coolest thing you've ever seen, Tom?
2: And the waiter is holding the tray.
10: Oh, yeah. And he doesn't move. He's in a pose holding the tray out in front.
1: I've been there, the crouching diner hidden dragon. It's good.
2: I wonder what kind of food they have.
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2: Our guest in the studio, comedian Rodney Carrington. And we're going to...
14: Now, here's a song called Little Things That Piss Me Off. When I'm sitting on a toilet in a house that I don't know, looking all around me where the toilet paper go, I'm feeling real uneasy, I'm feeling real uncertain, cause I gotta wipe my butt again with a shower curtain.

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I asked her what her name was. She told me it was Venus. I reached down between her legs. It's those little things. It's those itty bitty things. It's those.

0: My old daddy's Lincoln. I hit a tree and I killed a friend. Start to scream and holler because he owed me $20. I know I'll never say it again. I know what you're thinking.
1: It's so
0: hell,
1: silly.
0: He's dead. Take it out of his damn pocket. I didn't kill nobody. So there's people out there going, hey, kill this damn friend. That's awful. I had some mace and I could get up there. I'd squirt his ass. Well, listen to it again. Last night I went and my old daddy's Lincoln. I hit a tree and I killed a friend. Two friends, a couple of orphans, and a nun. How do you like that? It's those little things. Oh, he killed two orphans and a nun. That fast. There you have it.
2: Wow. Very nice.
3: Bob and Tom 24/7.
2: Welcome back to the Bob and Tom Show. Thanks for joining us.
4: Yeah.
2: We are dropping the needle.
4: What is it? There's this 15-year-old kid who sounds like Ray Charles.
2: You know this one?
5: I know it, but I don't know the name.
2: Eugene.
1: Spencer Davis Group.
2: With
1: Stevie Winwood.
4: Little Stevie Winwood.
2: Did they drop the Little Stevie afterwards?
1: They got rid of Little Stevie after the Stevie Wonder.
2: Is he like 15 really when he did it?
1: He was
4: like
1: young.
4: 15 or 16.
6: Very what young. Year is this? Is this the 70s?
2: 60s. Yeah. Great song. We have a comedian Eugene Merman joining us in the studio. We have a comedian Sarah Schaefer joining us in the studio. Our cameras are on, but the guy that runs them isn't here today, so they're kind of on automatic pilot. And I guess, Sarah, they keep cutting off your head, I've been told, because you're a foot taller than Christy.
4: At least.
1: You are.
5: Sorry.
1: Yeah.
2: So there we happens. There we go. So a chick's doing double duty sitting in at the Bob and Tom news desk. Eugene, what's new in your life? How are you as a human being? Everything okay?
6: Yeah, things are good.
2: Okay, good.
6: Taken off guard. Yeah,
7: Eugene, go.
6: My life is pretty good.
2: Any unusual moles we have to look at today?
6: No.
2: Damage.
6: This is where I come for medical advice. Hey, you guys know what this?
7: What do you think this looks like?
6: Yeah.
1: What is this?
5: Is this have normal?
2: That, I would have that looked at.
6: No. Yeah.
2: Mm-hmm. You're on the road.
6: I am.
2: How's that going?
6: It's going good. Well, I'm taping a special for Comedy Central at the end of the month, so I've been going to a bunch of cities. I went to Atlanta. I got to shoot a machine gun there.
1: Really?
5: Whoa.
6: Yeah, in a range. Not in just like go to a...
1: But still, there's nothing more amazing and powerful in your hands.
2: You feel pretty manly?
6: I did. Yeah. Or I felt... Actually, I don't know, because I was like, But it was so fun. It was really fun.
1: Yeah.
6: If anyone's listening and you can go somewhere near you in a safe place and shoot a machine gun, do it.
1: We got to do that with frozen turkeys, remember that?
7: Oh, yeah.
6: Shoot frozen turkeys? I shot paper.
7: I shot that Uzi. I never will forget the kickback on that thing. It was unbelievable.
1: Yeah, that was fun.
2: Yeah, do you think that comes from your years of reading comic books, the satisfaction of being able to blow stuff up?
6: Blow up a piece of paper accurately?
1: Mm-hmm. Yeah.
6: Yeah, maybe. I don't know. I think it was just like, that seems like it might be fun.
1: Well, yeah, it is fun.
6: Yeah.
1: It really is.
2: Now, we have a lady in the house. Do you ever...
5: I've never shot a gun.
1: No.
5: Nope.
6: Not even a machine gun?
5: No, not even a machine gun. I know.
7: Everybody shot a machine gun.
6: But you live in New York.
1: Come on.
2: A flamethrower, maybe?
1: They're everywhere.
5: A water gun. Super soaker.
1: Super soaker. Yeah. Now we're talking.
5: Yeah.
2: Now, are you a smoker?
5: Nope. Never smoked.
2: Do you run?
5: Oh, no.
2: Exercise? How do you deal with stress? Anything?
6: Karate?
5: No. I like to walk. Long walks. Sing.
1: While you're walking?
5: Yeah, mm-hmm, yeah. Mm-hmm. Whistle while I work.
1: Mm-hmm.
5: Stuff like that.
6: You record like a record, like to relieve stress. Yeah. You'll record.
5: I record albums.
1: I put an album out.
6: You'll lay tracks down.
7: Yeah. I'm like Moby. I sit in my apartment.
5: I just create. I crochet like a granny.
1: Mm-hmm.
5: Stuff like that. So, you know.
1: Eugene was a recurring character in one of my favorite shows of all time. Flight of the Conchords.
5: Oh, yes.
6: Well, you mean me literally.
1: Yes, sir.
6: At first, I thought you were going to describe like a Eugene from some 50s show.
1: No, you.
6: Yeah,
1: Loved the show. Loved your part. Everything was great.
6: Thank you. Thank you very much.
1: Marvelous program.
2: Last time you were here, I think you were here with Brian Posehn.
6: Yeah, Comedians of Comedy.
2: Yeah.
1: Brian was in that great movie.
2: I just saw it a couple months ago. I'm drawing a blank, too.
1: Oh, damn it.
2: He was on the road. He played
1: the guy that was in the Muppet movie, Siegel.
2: Oh, Jason Segel.
1: Jason Segel. And Merman was the meat store, meat owner.
2: Yeah.
1: Meat store owner.
2: Brian Posehn was...
7: Man who lives in his basement or lives
1: What was the name of that thing?
2: Yeah, I'm forgetting the name of it, too.
1: Damn it.
2: It
6: was, I really like the idea of the... Is the movie called Meat Store Owner?
1: No, it's not.
2: No. Okay.
1: But that is a great idea, isn't it?
7: Yes. I'd watch that. Oh, wait a minute.
5: Meat Store
7: It's Loin Week. Hang on.
6: You gotta see my movie, Meat
1: the
6: Store Owner.
1: The five-year engagement.
2: That's it.
5: Oh.
2: Did you see that?
6: I haven't seen
2: Your
6: it yet.
2: Your buddy's in it. He's great.
6: Oh, great.
1: He's hilarious.
6: Yeah, I've heard it's really funny.
1: Mm-hmm.
2: He looks very handsome in it. He's,
1: great movie.
2: Yeah, we have Chick McGee hanging out with us today, and double duty because Christy's not here, so Chick is also doing a little bit of the news over there. But we were talking with our guest Sarah Schaefer earlier. Mm. You said I'm a little confused. I know you said you're divorced.
5: Yeah,
2: but you're now dating.
5: Yeah.
2: On a regular basis, person or is
5: one guy.
2: Oh, you're not playing.
5: Mm-hmm. No, I'm not playing the field anymore.
1: Mm-hmm.
5: His name's Scott. He's really great.
2: Okay,
1: Scott.
7: Sorry.
1: My favorite impression.
7: I always do that. Mm-hmm.
5: Yeah. Okay. And now, it's going well.
2: Okay, what do you guys do together? Anything for fun?
7: Go to movies? Go to a movie? How about a movie?
6: You guys ever have a Reuben sandwich?
5: You ever have a Reuben? You know, look at each other in the eyes?
7: Yeah. You ever sexed? You ever sexed each other? You ever sexed?
5: Sexting.
7: Naughty
5: oh,
7: pictures?
5: Man.
7: No.
5: I am so bad at that.
1: Really?
5: I don't.
2: You keep getting your face in the pictures?
5: Yeah. I accidentally.
7: I don't want to see that.
5: Yeah.
7: 10% of people over 55 are sexting.
2: Oh, I didn't need to hear that.
7: Nearly one in three parents of under 18s admit to sexting
2: their kids? That's sick.
7: Or sending explicit.
1: No.
6: Wait, kids under 18 are doing it? Doesn't everyone know that that is just a bad idea?
7: The biggest age group for sexting, men 18 to 34 at 32%.
2: Wow.
7: And women 33 to 44 at 25%.
1: 25%?
7: 25%
6: 33
7: of women.
6: To 44.
2: Whoa, slow down here. This is way too interesting.
5: So many statistics going on right now.
2: Slow down. I'm going to say that last one again now.
7: Women age 33 to 44.
2: Right.
7: 25% of them are sexting.
6: Yeah, no, I heard it.
7: Men,
6: I
7: just, it's
2: a lot. Not while driving.
7: I mean. Men, 18 to 34, 32% sexed.
6: What does sexting include? Is it just like it's always a photo or is it like a naughty text?
2: It's a visual, right?
5: No. Sometimes it's just talking. It's I'm going to do this to you.
6: Wait, I'm going to watch you.
2: You mean typing it out?
5: Without typing out like, what are you wearing right now? Yeah, or you know.
1: Hey, why don't you put this in your...
2: I thought sexting meant photographs, dirty photographs.
6: I think it just means anything sexual that's text-based. That makes much more sense than here's my knees, my sexy knees.
7: 11%.
1: Eugene has beautiful knees.
7: That's one more than 10%.
2: Honey. Yes, I'm sorry. 11, what is it now?
7: 11% of Americans had recorded explicit videos on their phones.
2: Really? Of themselves?
6: That's a terrible idea.
5: It's so terrifying.
1: Well, the partner does not know, I'm guessing.
7: I'm guessing they don't.
6: Well, with a phone?
2: Does anyone in this room have a phone that has naughty pictures on it?
6: No.
7: Going to go around the room, Bob?
1: Nope.
2: I don't. Chick?
7: I don't
2: Eugene?
7: Either.
6: No. Uh-oh.
1: You know what? That didn't sound like a very sure no.
5: I have some pictures that I forgot I had taken in a drunken state, and I was just scrolling through my pictures the other day, and was like, oh my God. Like, I was like,
7: what
5: in
7: the
5: public.
7: Hell is that?
1: Who is that?
5: And they didn't look good. I'm not.
2: Did you delete them or are they still?
5: Oh, I deleted them real quick.
1: Mm-hmm.
2: Had you texted them to anyone?
5: No. I guess.
1: You thought about it, huh?
5: I guess I was going to send them to Scott and then had the wherewithal to go, maybe we should look at these when we're sober.
6: I don't know if it counts, but I have a lot of pictures of my cat on my phone.
5: That's hot.
1: That is hot.
2: So come you back. Have then, Sarah, you have sent your man photographs.
5: Not real explicit, you know, just like a picture that I think looks cute or sexy.
2: Do you take them yourself?
5: Yeah.
1: No, she hires a guy over at Great Clips.
5: I have a full.
7: Wait a minute. What do you take them yourself?
2: You
7: what
2: can
7: does
2: get
7: that
2: the.
7: Mean?
5: I go to Glamour Shots and I get
1: all dolled up and with a feather boa. Yeah.
2: You can get the hotel personnel to help you out.
7: And can you pull the curtain there so the rest of the mall personnel. Doesn't see that I'm having a glamour shot of.
6: I go to those places where you can dress up in like Old West costumes and I'll take off my shirt and be like, here you go, honey. I'm a cowboy.
1: Gun belt across my chest and no pants.
6: I'm an old-timey prostitute. Honey bear.
1: Look at that.
7: No.
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9: For your information, these are two of the worst kids I have ever encountered in my life, and I worked the state fair.
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11: Hmm. So Bob and Tom VIP is a good deal?
10: Yeah. More or less.
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17: Way is the amazing new scientific way to fight off pesky gals trying to hit on your guy. Just spray a little vagina way on his clothes before he leaves the house. And watch the ladies walk the other way.
18: I don't smell anything.
17: 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We use pheromones found in the perspiration of men who women find most repulsive. Like Star Wars geeks.
19: May the Force be with you.
17: Civil War reenactors.
20: Captain, I have spotted the enemy right over there by that cell phone tower. Jim.
17: Trekkies.
21: Beam me up, Scotty.
17: And comedian Greg Warren.
22: Wow, I mean, it's not that funny.
18: That sounds good, but how do I know it really works?
17: Glad you asked. I have $35 million in the bank. I'm better looking than George Clooney, and I'm hung like a donkey.
23: Oh.
17: But are you sexually attracted to me right now?
18: Ugh, I'd rather make out with a homeless leper.
17: That's the power of Vagina Way.
18: Amazing. Oh. But hey, what happens when my husband comes home? Won't I be repulsed by him?
17: You sure would, unless you're wearing one of these. Just slip the discreet and comfortable Bob and Tom Labs pheromone neutralizer over your nose and watch what happens.
18: Okay, let's see. Like this? Oh my God, I want to your brains out. Come to mama, baby.
17: All right, now pull that thing off your nose and stop humping my leg.
18: Sorry, mister.
17: Order your Vagina Way today and never worry about your husband having the slightest chance for infidelity again. Look for Vagina Way in drugstores and anywhere that carries fake Bob and Tom products.
2: Let's talk to our guest, Tom Foss. Tom, tell us about your life. You married, single? What's going on?
24: Married. There? Very happily married. I got a friend going through a midlife crisis. You know anyone like that?
7: Oh, yeah.
24: And he's asking me what he should do.
7: Oh, yeah.
24: And I keep telling him cheating is like growing pot.
1: Like growing pot?
24: You can do it and get away with it, but you can't ever, ever tell anyone.
7: Ever.
25: Anybody.
7: Well, internet porn.
18: Oh.
1: Well, there's
7: photography. You know, people don't go, photography. Mm-hmm. People don't go to porn shops anymore.
1: No?
7: You know, because of the internet.
1: Oh, that's true.
7: But I think you miss out on the social aspect.
18: Is there a social aspect to that?
7: Yeah, well, you avoid eye contact.
1: Uh-huh.
7: Try to hide your titles. Tranny? Oh, no, I was working on my car. The other day, though, I was watching gay porn.
1: Uh-oh.
7: No, wait, I'm sorry. I was watching pro wrestling.
26: My most recent marriage was a disaster. It made the wreck of the Edmunds Fitzgerald look like a fender bender.
1: Wow.
26: Sorry to hear that.
1: Hello.
7: And you remember Lord's famous line about gun control.
26: Yes. It, the relationship taught me a lot. It taught me they won't sell you a handgun if you're crying.
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3: We start here?
4: Yes, you idiot.
3: Oh, all right. First off, we'd like to take our hats off to the organizers of Black Expo. They did a fine job.
4: Yes, sir. 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And in the interest of fair play and equal time, we'd like to inform you of a somewhat lesser known event.
3: That's correct. It's the White Trash Expo.
4: Yes, sir. 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
3: That's right. 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
4: White Trash Expo kicks off with the food symposium entitled Our Dietary Cultural Heritage. 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
3: And Turkey Franks. Finally, Thanksgiving is simplified.
4: Also, the Reverend Billy Bob Hooker's.
3: That's Hooker.
4: Oh, Hooker. The Church of the Holy Bonanza Cashflow will present his lecture entitled,
3: How Come So Many People Are Different Than Us and Why We Should Hang Them.
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3: That's right. 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
4: And What's So Darn Gay About Being Queer?
5: The White Trash Expo.
0: They don't say we didn't warn you.
6: Oh my God!
0: There's laughter ahead. This is Bob and Tom Radio.
2: Hello, Chick McGee. Sorry, I'm getting...
9: What do you got?
2: I ran out of stir sticks. Fortunately, I have a...
23: Who's in charge of Oregon?
2: Case of,
9: oh, no, my no, Lord.
27: He's got a
28: he
27: hole.
28: He did not run out. They're not in his area.
2: I have...
9: Josh?
28: He had to walk to the green room to get them.
9: I trust you. Go over there and find out how many stir sticks is in that.
2: Look at that. It's 1,000.
27: 1,000? Wow.
9: Look at that.
27: Yeah, that's a big... Almost a barrel.
2: These are the quality ones.
27: Oh, yeah.
2: Because the cheap ones, I have...
9: You get a splinter?
2: Oh, in my tongue.
9: No way.
2: Yeah, because see, you take them and you stir your coffee. Then
9: and then
2: we hear you.
9: And
2: you go like this.
9: Yeah, look at that.
23: Why would you do that?
9: Look at that, Pat, how he sucks that straw.
2: Because
23: my boyfriend.
2: Because these are real wood, and there's a...
23: Oh, real wood.
2: There's a communion that I have with the earth.
27: Ah, yes.
28: They're compostable.
2: Yeah.
27: I haven't gotten a splinter in my tongue since I got rid of that marionette.
23: I enjoyed it.
27: Thank you. Yeah, I was done with her.
28: Oh, it was a she.
27: Yeah, yeah. Oh. She wanted a relationship, but all kinds of strings attached.
2: Oh, boo.
9: No! I ruined it. That was wonderful.
27: I ruined it?
2: No, that was wonderful. That was low-hanging fruit.
9: That was amazing.
27: That's the best, the tastiest fruit.
2: Okay.
9: That's the most right.
28: Yeah.
9: There were strings attached, Tom.
27: That was a genuine boo.
9: Yeah.
2: Okay, now we just discovered we had a news story about what you're supposed to eat and not eat before you go to bed. And it's fairly obvious. You don't drink coffee, et cetera, et cetera. I didn't realize.
9: What if you're eating another person?
2: Okay.
28: Oh, my God.
9: That's and more or less
2: going. No, we have a, I'm going somewhere here.
9: Okay. Sorry.
2: In the course of this, Miss Jess Hooker announced that she had, in fact, on a couple of occasions, experienced the coffee enema.
28: Mm-hmm.
2: Now, I found this. Apparently, Gwyneth Paltrow, the actress who has that organization called Goop, Mm-hmm. Remember this? She's got all kinds of
27: they do good work,
2: tree hugging, moronic things to do.
28: Uh-huh.
2: She's the one that was having people buy some kind of herbs and they would steam their vaginas.
28: It's called a yoni steam.
27: It's
28: yeah.
27: Important to do, ladies.
28: Yeah. It is
23: steam
28: important
23: that
28: to
23: clam.
28: Do.
10: Yeah, well, I was making a joke.
28: I did that too. I did all of it.
2: Well,
27: not at once, I hope.
10: You did the. You did the yoni?
28: A yoni steam, yeah. You get a yoni stool, and you set it up, and you sit on it. It looks like an adult-sized potty chair, basically,
10: yeah.
2: You have to buy a special stool?
28: You don't have to. You can. I didn't. But, yeah, you can just buy the apparatus.
2: Then you put, like, a Sterno can underneath a...
28: No, you don't heat it at the source. You heat it before, and then you transport it into, like,
2: and this is supposed to purify your mommy parts?
28: It is.
23: They're fine the way
2: they
23: are.
2: According to Ars Technica, Gwyneth Paltrow's lifestyle website, already I hate it. Do you have a life? No, I have a lifestyle. I model it after John Travolta in his disco peak. No, Goop is the name of the organization. They're touting the purported benefits of a $135 coffee enema.
10: Mm.
2: They recommend the Implant-O-Rama, a glass bottle with silicone tubes attached, which allows the user to squirt coffee into their rear end.
27: Boy, they didn't try hard with Implant-O-Rama.
2: According to...
10: Implant-a-palooza was taken? Yeah.
2: According to actual physicians, scientists... Coffee enemas have been associated with burns, infections, sepsis, and rectal perforation.
27: Yikes.
2: This is my favorite quote. This particular physician refers to it as a triumph of ignorance over science. Which, by the way, is
10: that's pretty good.
2: Is the world we live in. But you did, in fact, try the coffee enema.
28: I did, a couple of times. Yeah.
2: I'd love to do their commercials. He never asked for a second enema at home. Hey, no, don't fill it to the rim with brim. You'll spill it all over my jeans.
10: You guys rock. My old pot guy in Michigan. Now, we've had been having a running, people have been emailing us for some reason.
2: Yeah, dealers and their exotic pets.
10: Right. We had a skunk. We had an alligator. We have now an old pot guy in Michigan, Chris says. Had 7 Great Danes.
27: Wow.
10: And 3 Bovies. Bovies. Bovies.
2: Those are dogs that wore sunglasses like Jackie Kennedy. She was a Bouvier.
10: That's very funny.
2: It's so stupid. No, I don't know what that dog is.
10: These dogs, all 10 of them, would circle them. I think Bovies are like primarily really dark black or brown dogs, and they look like bears.
27: Oh.
28: They do.
10: They would be ready to shred me at his given command.
2: Yeah, here you are.
28: They look like doodles.
2: Bovier de Flandre, it says.
10: Oh, that's covered with ice cream. Yeah.
2: It's a herding dog from Belgium. They look like giant, very schnauzers? Muscular poodles or schnauzers. Yeah.
28: Oh, yeah, schnauzer.
2: Here look scary. They're black with the beady eyes.
28: And crop their ears.
10: Have you ever had a Great Dane surprise you, like not expect to see it? And we had an old neighborhood. There were 3 Great Danes. And
27: look at those horses.
10: And he kept them in the backyard. And I would go to make my turn, and those things are just boom. They look like dinosaurs. Yeah. They really do.
27: I think they're gorgeous.
2: Yeah, how many did this guy have?
10: 3. And the yard wasn't that big.
2: Yeah, that's a lot of cleanup.
10: But, I mean, great. They're so lovable, though.
28: Yeah. We had one when we were kids. Brutus.
10: Aww.
2: Probably not for long.
23: My dad had one.
28: Yeah?
10: Really?
28: Yeah.
10: They have hip problems and all stuff.
27: Oh, they do? I mean, I think they're as handsome as anything. But
2: yeah. I won't tell you the whole story.
10: Oh,
2: but,
10: okay. Did it end with a car?
2: It was in a car.
27: Okay. Boy, I put my money on the Great Dane.
2: The essence of the story is...
10: Especially if it's a Yugo, right, Tom?
2: No, the essence of the story, it was a Volvo.
10: Oh, okay.
2: This is a friend of mine. How do I tell it without getting too gross? His beautiful Great Dane had died at the vet.
10: Oh.
2: And his wife, who he fortunately shed a couple years after this.
27: It's an editorial.
2: His wife, she was... You look up there's your picture.
10: Just a rolling...
2: she insisted on... She wanted to bury the dog in their backyard.
28: Mm-hmm. Oh, okay. No cremation.
27: Like Elvis.
2: Yeah. Now, I should point out,
10: just like
2: they lived in a neighborhood where this really wasn't the kind of thing you would do.
28: Gotcha.
2: They lived in a beautiful, beautiful home.
28: Right.
2: Backing up to a gorgeous golf course. The larger point here is, so he goes down to pick up the deceased Great Dane at the vet.
11: Right. Mm-hmm.
2: And he has them put it in the back of a Volvo station wagon.
28: Right.
2: It's raining really, really hard.
27: Well, this is only half the story.
2: No, here we go. Pulls up to a light. A guy walks up, puts a gun to his head.
28: What?
2: No, I'm totally serious.
12: The story he got
2: was
12: good.
2: Gun to his head. He was carjacked.
27: What?
2: He gets out of the car. You know, just take it.
28: Yeah.
2: And these guys drive off. They don't know that there's a dead Great Dane in the back.
28: Oh,
2: and I kind of always wondered.
28: They never recovered the car or anything.
2: No.
28: Oh, my gosh.
2: I mean, can you imagine you take it to wherever you take it to strip it or whatever you do with a stolen Volvo station wagon.
28: And that's what they found.
2: Guy opens up the hatch back there, and there's a dead. That had to be a boom.
28: Yeah.
27: That's anyway, amazing.
2: But the moral of the story is he dumped her later on and was able to live much happier life. sorry.
27: You've done a lot of living and a lot of cocktail party talk. Mm-hmm. What do you do? Do you always say if someone says, Josh got a divorce? Do you always say, oh, I'm sorry? Or do you say, I mean, if you don't know anything about the situation, do you say, oh, way to go. I knew you didn't want to be in that.
13: I honestly say, if you said Josh got a divorce, I'd say, right. Oh, how's he doing?
28: Yeah, neutral because
13: it
28: question.
13: Can go,
28: yeah.
13: Okay.
27: Oh, yeah. Because sometimes it's
28: sometimes a congratulations.
27: Congratulations, way to go!
2: Right. You got to be real. You got to be real careful.
27: Yeah,
2: especially if you say something like, "Well, I'm glad he got rid of that hag witch," and then they get back together.
27: Yeah, that's true.
28: Yeah, when the circle.
2: I can't
28: back
2: imagine
28: happens.
2: Doing that. Except I just did a recent.
12: We've all done it.
27: Did you do it to somebody? I could see you doing it to somebody. Okay, never mind.
2: It wasn't an official divorce, but it was, that'll happen. You got to be very careful. In any event.
27: You got to be very careful.
2: The thing about this show is we got to learn about a cool dog called a Bouvier de Flandre. to put a cap on our enema history here.
27: Yes.
2: Once again, Ms. Hooker described her adventures in the world of enemas.
28: Yeah.
2: A musical aggregation has been banned.
27: Okay.
2: From a bar in Houston, Texas. According to this news account, after performing an onstage enema during a fundraiser.
28: What?
27: Boy. A fundraiser, no
2: A fundraiser.
27: Less.
2: Yeah, it was. I don't want to go through the whole thing, but...
27: A band we've heard of or no?
2: No.
27: Onstage enema?
2: Yeah.
28: Save the Buttles.
2: Yeah.
27: That was the band name.
2: It's a very complicated story on stage.
27: Dig deep. You can save
2: them. They say there was no unfortunate material on stage. The guy, the one guy from the band, we'll call him MC, he said, "This is my art. When I get an idea, I don't compromise my idea.
27: No, good for you.
2: I don't
27: you,
2: care sir. What kind of a benefit it is.
27: See, Josh, this is right up your alley.
13: Yes.
12: There's a famous punk rocker guy that did that.
27: Oh, really? Away. Who's that?
12: I don't remember his name, but there's
27: I'm sorry. I thought it was a setup. I'm sorry.
12: Absolutely not.
2: Okay. No. I remember that guy. I know he did a great. He did a great cover of the Who song "Enema's Front."
27: Mm. Oh yeah,
28: it was the Butthole Surfers.
27: Well,

0: Always in English.
1: He reads books.
2: But for me, it's...
3: I'd ask Grandma
2: I need you to break from the reading, absorb what I text you, take it in, and then move on to the next sentence. That's why I do all of the... Yeah, but... You know, Willie gets on me about it because he said, when you text me like that, I think you're mad at me.
1: Yeah, he said that to Tom, too.
2: Yeah, he doesn't like it.
3: And I do it all the time.
1: I love it. But that's on Willie. He's wrong.
2: Yeah, I don't ever assign any kind of emotion to a text.
1: Of course not.
3: No, but this says...
2: It says researchers showed...
1: That's why I was that adamant.
2: Researchers showed college students various text messages that had different forms of punctuation.
1: All right.
2: Messages that included periods after every word were given higher emotional intensity ratings.
1: That's so silly.
3: After every word.
2: Yeah, if it says go, period, F, period, yourself, period.
1: Oh, no. That is a good way. That is a creative way to...
2: Yes.
1: Like, I will sometimes say, period, my... goodness.
2: Right.
1: And it's like...
2: shock value. Yeah.
1: It's fun.
2: Yes.
3: Yeah, I always put an ellipsis prior to an exclamation point because otherwise it looks like an L.
1: I can't help you here.
2: I can't help you here, Tom.
0: That's not the case at all, I don't think.
3: But, I don't do the period after each word.
2: Now,
3: all caps, though, is universally understood to mean you're yelling.
2: Yes.
1: Oh, yeah.
2: I mean, yeah. I think, or I'm just trying to make a point.
0: I think it is universal.
1: Yeah, it is.
2: But I can read it both ways, that you're either excited or mad. Like, I have the sense.
1: Context really does play a big...
2: Yeah.
0: I did not know that the wiggly and the italics, the different for text, was on the phone already.
2: Yeah, did you see it? I sent it to you.
3: Italic?
0: Oh, yeah.
2: Yeah. You can make certain words pop. Yeah.
0: That's really a good effect.
3: Is that like where the happy birthday and it comes up shooting glitter
2: like that,
3: and
1: that kind of thing?
2: But it's just in the text itself, and it'll pop out at you, kind of.
3: Zuka, can you do it for bad words?
2: Yeah, you can do it for whatever you want.
0: Oh, see, Jesso was very nice. She texted me this earlier. So much talking as pops out by you, and you're saying nothing. And big capital letters.
1: Oh. Was that a mid-show text?
0: I think it might have
1: been. From a coworker to you?
0: Yes.
4: It was a part of a group text.
2: I hate you both so much right now.
0: You've got it. I don't know what I did.
1: Oh, wait. This is a group text that I'm not on?
2: You're not on.
1: Oh, I love when there are secret group texts.
4: It was about you.
1: Yeah.
0: No, it wasn't. All right, this one should be about you if you're not in the text. Yeah.
2: It's not.
0: So much talking and saying nothing.
3: Can you buy, I think the answer I know is yes, emojis that aren't on the phone already?
2: Yes, and in the new update, there is an app on your phone now where you can create using like an AI type program to make your own emojis. I could type in like sad clown in a yarmulke and it's going to make.
1: Wow.
2: Yeah, it's going
4: to. That's Jackie Mason.
0: So depressed, I can't believe it.
3: Bozafted.
0: Honka, honka.
3: Okay, Pat's honka, got his guitar honka out. That means it's time for some entertainment.
4: Hopefully. He's got an intro.

0: without a phone and no one's in your face. I told her, we'll talk a little later, I gotta take a nap. But she's messaging me now and she's texting in all caps. All caps!
1: All caps!
0: All caps!
1: All caps!
0: Gone are the emojis, she's texting in all caps. I can delete the text, but I dare not block. Gotta ride out the storm when her caps are unlocked. This could be hours, could be days, with an Irish temper fueled by Chardonnay. I'm trying to sleep, here comes more crap. Oh, you know she's mad, cause she's texting in all caps. All caps!
1: All caps!
0: All caps!
2: All caps!
0: I see the bubbles, I'm in trouble, she's texting in all caps. All caps!
2: We got it.
0: Get it. You're mad because you're texting in all caps. All caps. All caps. She's texting in all caps.
1: There's the door.
2: You know what really ruins the flow of an all caps message is if you have to add a

0: number. And then the all caps goes away. It infuriates me. I'm not done with all caps. I just wanted to put an 8 in there.
1: Huh. I didn't know it did that.
0: It really, really sticks in my craw.
2: You know what bothers me?
0: Huh.
3: Why do you have to hit the uppercase button to put a question mark somewhere?
0: I see what you're saying.
3: On a regular keyboard.
2: And that should be...
1: Why can't
4: oh,
1: it...
4: Oh, that should yeah. be a...
0: Question mark should be standard.
2: That, yeah. that should be in the regular sign.
0: I don't need to shift it.
1: Why can't the keyboard know the most... What I type the most and have those symbols and letters on the keyboard. Yeah.
5: And it knows.
1: Because it already knows. It'll suggest words that I've used
3: before. So, like, you want to go online and you just hit one button and it goes porn, and then you just get it.
4: Oh, yeah, Eddie put a porn button in his.
1: That leaves my hand free.
5: You know what bothers me? What bothers you?
0: Tell us.
5: When you text your ex-wife, for any reason, there should be an alarm that goes, are you sure you want to send this to your
4: there
5: ex-wife?
4: There should be a pause button.
5: Yeah.
4: You should have a 30-minute pause.
5: Yeah.
3: And there should also be some kind of, maybe back in the day, Pat, for you, a some kind of finger surface detection button that just checks your alcohol level.
4: I think there's a lot of people that should have a text breathalyzer.
0: Yeah. I don't. You just live like me and in complete.
4: Oh, look at me and my clean love.
0: It's so in complete control of your emotions.
5: Will you guys let me talk?
4: No.
0: There was clearly a joke coming.
3: Oh,
0: well, and you couldn't shut your mouth.
3: Let's hear it. Don't worry. Everybody calm down. Oh, we just got the double bird.
0: You'll get nothing from me this break.
3: The double bird.
5: We were wrong.
1: Ladies and gentlemen, what you just heard is Josh Arnold and his scene.
5: There was a joke coming.
6: Bob and Tom, if God didn't want you to listen, he wouldn't have given you ears.
7: Oh, forget it.
3: No.
8: Rosemary Clooney.
3: Rosemary Clooney.
8: She was supposed to do the Starlight musical series. It was canceled.
7: I thought she was dead. I thought she pooped herself to death. She does those Depends commercials, right? And I can't understand that stuff. Those little diapers things. You know, I mean, let's face it. That's why I eat hot dogs and beer and just crap, because... You know, the couple of years you're going to save your life, you're going to be in diapers anyway. You know, otherwise we walk around and load their pants going, I could have had a hot dog. Boy, those sprouts were great. Can you change my diaper?
9: Bob and Tom. 24/7.
8: Oh, yeah.
1: I'm Chick McGee, and here's Tom Griswold.
3: We're back.
1: Yes, sir.
3: Everybody go through it. I have another technical question. I was going through the TSA
8: thing.
3: And again, all due respect, they do a great job. I appreciate it. If you've ever gone through TSA at the Denver airport.
1: This is what comes from trying not to make anyone upset.
3: No, I understand. It's a tough job. I get it. TSA at Denver, it looks like one of those scenes you see in a movie where they're immigrating to Ellis Island and there are 10,000 people going through it. A
10: lot of people, huh?
3: So I have gone through that line every year for the last whatever 20 years,
10: mm-hmm.
3: more or less. And like 3 years ago, I remember the guy yelled at me going, you don't have to take your shoes off, sir. Okay. Mm. And then last year, you had to take your shoes off. So when I got up there this year, I said, well, is it shoes on or shoes off? And I'm not kidding. She goes, it's shoes on until 8:45.
0: No kidding.
5: Really?
3: Yeah. That's what she says. So, okay.
10: I was going to say it's an age thing, but I didn't want to hurt your feelings.
3: No.
10: No, it's...
3: No, you can keep your shoes on if you're like under 3 or something.
10: Well, I think if you're over a certain age, my mom doesn't have diggers.
11: Yeah, I think it's kind of, Josh pointed this out, it's kind of the Velcro rule.
10: Right.
11: You've got Velcro on, just keep them on, buddy. Don't worry about the pal.
3: But she said, she looked at her watch, goes, no, it's because there were people that had, it was crazy.
10: 8:45, huh?
3: That's yeah. That was, and I don't know if she was joking.
1: Was that like
3: or
1: TSA after dark? What the hell is
3: that? 8:45 a.m.
1: 8:45, this place comes off the hook.
10: Or maybe it slows down at 8:45.
0: Shoes are off, belts are off.
1: Oh, yeah.
0: Hats are checked.
3: All right.
1: Let's do it.
3: Women with no panties over here. A shorter line. No, I mean, I get it. That's a very tough job. I'm fine with it. I just like to know what the GD rules
1: at
3: are.
1: Tell
3: me. Put a sign up.
1: At the airport I tried to leave from, there are two concourses, and one concourse was specifically for TSA pre-checked, and the other one was just for everybody else. And fortunately, I was TSA pre-check, and I'd never run into that before.
3: And what's the new thing?
11: Clear.
1: Well, yeah.
10: Global but you have entry. To be at certain airports to use Clear. Yeah. Clear, well, not all of them.
0: And what does Clear do?
11: It gives you priority over TSA pre-check.
10: Right. It's really? It's an eye thing. It recognizes your eyes.
0: Jeez. Oh, sure. Yeah.
3: Wow.
10: Yeah, you walk up to it, and you put your eyes up to it.
3: How do you get one of those?
10: Well, they were trying to sign people up at the airport I was at.
1: They kind of masquerade.
3: People had a lot of free time. Were milling around.
1: They kind of masquerade as a, hey, yeah. You want to have a faster, come this way.
10: Yeah.
0: A couple members of the Chinese government dressed like Americans. Hello. Would you like to join? Just put your eyeballs in this device.
11: Hello. My name is Trevor.
1: Yeah. I am American.
0: I enjoy hot dogs and blue jeans.
3: Wow, I think we know you from TikTok. Is your home address still 6161? Well, welcome back to the show. We're glad to be here. Everyone seems to be...
1: some of us. My dream dies for another year. It's all right. It's okay.
0: Or does it strengthen?
3: So you canceled your whole trip.
1: Resolve,
3: you didn't go, you didn't go anywhere then after?
1: No.
0: Oh, sorry,
10: did you go out of your house?
0: Not fair.
1: Not really, no.
3: Did you find any good things to watch? I found a good show to watch.
1: I rediscovered The Thin Man. I was going to go to a film festival in Austin, a showing of The Thin Man with William Powell and...
3: Myrna Loy?
1: Myrna.
3: You don't hear that name much anymore. No.
1: Myrna, yeah.
10: It's a pretty name. Don't.
3: It is.
1: Myrna Samarna. So that was great. You know, Jimmy Stewart was in like the second one. It had to be one of his first roles.
11: What?
1: He plays a murderer. Spoiler alert. Yeah.
0: There are a handful of those, aren't there?
1: Yeah.
3: I discovered a show I know that I asked you about.
1: Of course, I've seen it.
3: Called Slow Horses.
0: Yeah, on Apple TV.
3: Apple TV. Mm-hmm. I literally, sitting on the tarmac, I thought, let's measure anything good. I got Apple TV on my phone a couple years ago to watch
11: Ted Lasso,
3: and I quit watching that because it was so boring. So maybe there's something fun to watch.
1: No. One of the biggest fans in the world. He's right in the studio. Yeah. It's Josh Arnold. Ted Lasso.
3: I gave up after like 10 episodes.
0: Great. I hope I didn't ruin it for you.
3: No, I just got sick of it.
10: Ted Lasso.
5: Great first season.
3: Yeah, I just got tired. In any event, I stumbled on this show, and I was able to download half of it on the tarmac. And so I watched the first half, and then, of course, it was
0: good stuff.
3: Yeah. So then when I got back,
1: yeah, Gary
3: I watched
1: Oldman's
3: the rest of it.
1: Gary, you can tell us Gary Oldman. He's not. He's not wearing a Muppet outfit.
3: It's like the sort of the M5, the spy unit. It's
10: Slow Horses. I thought it was a Western.
3: No, it's the place where the
1: lesser agents have to go to this place.
3: The place they send the crappy agents to go to. So it's funny.
0: And that's cool.
1: Here's how pseudo British I am when I saw the title. I said, I wonder if that's anything to do with Slough, which is what is it, like a street in a suburb of England.
3: And that's where it is. That's very good, chick. Anyway, on a much weirder, lighter note, I actually ran into Eli Manning.
10: What?
3: Skiing.
0: No kidding.
1: Did you do what I said?
5: Did you run
1: do?
5: Into him?
1: Did you do what I said?
3: No, I left him alone. He was with his family. You never bother anybody.
1: I told him, I said, you should go up and go, hey, Peyton, how you doing, Peyton? What's going on, Peyton?
11: But didn't hey, he, Peyton? Remember he dressed up, went undercover as Chad Powers?
1: Yeah.
11: That would have been funny to recognize him as the wrong guy.
1: Have you seen that? Where he's, he's a quarterback prospect, and it's Eli Manning and makeup. You can't tell it's him.
3: That was so cool. Yeah. He was in the warming hut with his family while skiing.
1: Pussy warming hut.
3: No, let me tell you something. It was, when it gets windy and you're, 10,000 feet, it's a little chilly.
10: Yeah.
3: You go in for some hot chocolate.
10: Willie, did you make it skiing?
11: Yeah, you bet.
10: Oh, good.
11: We were out there. It was a great time. A lot of fun.
3: But by the way, one of the things you forget about Eli Manning, and the same thing is true, Mr. Peyton Manning was often a guest on this show, you forget that Eli Manning is huge. Because they're on a field with a bunch of gigantic guys,
1: you forget that
3: Eli's like 6'4"
1: and Peyton's 6'6" or whatever the hell it is.
3: And it doesn't dawn on you because they look so small compared to many of the men they play with. But it's cool to see that Eli was out there skiing, having a great time, and that's why he's such a great person because he skis.
10: He skis.
3: No, he's a good family man. I didn't want to bother him.
1: How do you know? They might have been in the middle of a big family argument.
3: No, they were divorced.
1: It's the last, divorce. Thanks. No, they were just having fun
3: as a family's gig.
11: Why bother him when you can borrow? When you can bother your family members, any random barista that's around? You know, there's a lot of people.
5: Tom, can I ask you a question?
3: Yes, sir.
5: Are you actually going down the big mountains with all that hardware in your body?
11: What do you mean? Sure.
5: You are. Yeah. You're flying down the mountain.
0: In fact, with all that hardware in his body, it goes down even faster. Yeah.
3: Didn't you ever see the $6 million man?
5: If you fall.
1: Did you hear this while you were skiing?
3: No. The only hardware I have is I have a metal bar in my arm and 11 screws.
10: Which
3: I'm reminded of every time I go through TSA because they have there's a piece of metal in there.
0: Before he started skiing, there were 13 screws. So.
3: I used to have to carry an X-ray with little tiny X-ray with me.
5: What?
0: Oh, to show them?
3: Yeah.
0: Wow.
3: I'm not kidding.
0: Go, hey, this is me.
3: Yeah, seriously.
1: Did you do a joke? This is my latest picture.
11: Oh.
1: This X-ray.
3: We have a lot of listeners that have metal. I'm sure there are people out there listening that have a lot more metal in their body than I do.
5: Did you fall at all?
1: I've got seven or eight stents. I've lost track. I'm not sure which it is.
3: Wow.
10: You don't know how many.
0: And are stents metal?
1: Yeah, they look like little teeny tiny smaller
3: springs.
1: Springs in a pen.
0: They really do?
1: Yeah.
3: Except they're obviously highly processed metal with.
10: The
3: technical term is they coat them in some goop.
0: that
3: keeps them from rusting inside your heart.
11: Chick,
3: valves.
11: If I take a fridge magnet and I put it over your heart, will that do anything fun for you?
1: Yep, it sucks me right to it. Crazy. Huh. It's nuts. Plus, I got wire holding my chest together.
0: Of course, you forget how to write for 2 days.
1: Right, but. And when I go past the coffee maker, I piss my pants. But other than that, I'm okay.
3: Did you? My son Sam, Willie's brother, after what was it, day two or three that he?
1: Oh, Sam! Is Sam? Is he okay?
3: No,
1: is
3: everything all right? Fell and separated his shoulder.
10: Oh.
3: So he didn't get the ski the rest of.
11: He fell on the catwalk there, chick. Not what? The hill.
3: Yeah, that's what? The funniest. That's the embarrassing
1: part.
3: Did
1: you walk over to him being a brother and go, so much for your dream of the WWE?
11: I said, you know what, Sam? This is a real bummer. I mean, on our vacation, you sucker! Loser! Yeah.
0: Did he have to lethal weapon it right back in?
3: No, the guy from the ski patrol did it.
5: Oh. Wow.
0: Boy.
3: He's got to go to the surgeon today to see what's happening. But
5: what's
3: the sad thing is he did, as Willie points out, he did it in a flat part.
10: Oh.
3: It's just embarrassing.
1: Well,
3: and if you want to get hurt, you should say, I was trying to rescue a kid who was inadvertently going down a black diamond. And I got to the flat part, fell over. And
1: you and your shoulder come to an agreement, separation. It always wants to leave after that. It separates easier and easier.
0: I've heard that.
1: Yeah, it's true.
3: We'll
1: see.
3: He's going to the door. So we had a good time. Josh, tell us about your vacation.
0: Oh, I had a great time. I spent a weekend in Lexington, Kentucky with Willie, and then a weekend in St. Louis with the family.
10: Nice.
1: The fam.
3: All right. And then, Mr. Godwin, did you not go to Lexington, Kentucky as well?
5: Yeah, for New Year's Eve week, it was fun.
3: I heard it was
5: And they all love Josh, too.
0: Isn't it wonderful?
5: Great club.
0: Just great, yeah.
5: Yeah.
3: Well, that's nice. Christy Lee, your vacation?
10: I went to southern Florida, to the Isla Mirada area, Key West.
11: So fun.
10: Went to Sloppy Joe's.
1: So fly.
10: Sent a picture to a chick and said, your face could be on this board, my friend.
3: Well, Sloppy Joe's is the place where they do the famous Hemingway
10: contest.
5: That's his bar.
10: Yep. And then got back before the deep freeze and spent 5 days with the fam.
0: Good.
10: Complete with a new 84-pound dog that my daughter has.
3: Nice.
10: Yeah, it was fun.
0: I bet the dog's sweet.
10: She is very sweet.
1: This is Gertie. My year, Sloppy Joe year, 2023.
10: You say that every year.
5: You really got to do it.
1: Yeah.
10: You really have to do it.
1: Yeah, I know.
3: That'd be great.
1: This is it. This is the big
0: heck yeah,
1: big
0: it is.
10: Year. How why don't we take our vacation that week and we'll all go and support
5: it? That would be
10: it.
5: Fun.
0: In fact, should we just start calling you champ today?
10: Yeah.
5: There's no way you would lose.
0: Hey, champ.
1: What was that one part about we're all going to go together? What was that?
3: No, Ace. Ace, on your vacation, obviously you didn't shave.
0: Right.
3: And everyone else seems to like it. I don't.
1: this is the part where I tell guys that growing beards, you got to let it go, man. Don't worry about it for a couple months.
10: He's not going to, never mind.
3: Are you going to do the goatee thing or the Van Dyke, whatever they call it?
12: It'll probably be gone by Friday.
3: Are you shaving on the sides?
5: It looks good, though.
12: I
3: don't think it does.
5: You don't?
3: I'll be honest. I'm the only one.
5: Frames his face.
10: You don't like change. We know that.
11: Don't concern yourself so much with others' physical appearance. It's not that big of a deal. He looks nice.
0: Or, Ace, don't concern yourself with what Tom has to say.
1: Well, what is your, it's almost like a phobia, or you need to announce it to everybody. Well, look at this guy. What's his problem? With his beard. It's like being in second grade again. Oh, you got a haircut. Yeah.
11: It's like Joan Rivers if she looks like Mr. Burns. It doesn't make any sense.
12: Good morning, sunshine.
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18: Well, that's cool, Tony. We're going to hit the phones in since you're in a great mood today. That's a nice change of pace because most times we come in, you all pissed off. You always in a bad mood.
19: Not today. I don't know what it is, but just looking forward to this.
18: Mm. Yeah, it's been a big week. Monday Night Football got the highest ratings of ever in history. That was crazy. Did you see that game, Tony?
19: Yeah, it was back and forth, return kickoff. The kablam! The Cowboys score again. Mm-hmm. Oh, they cover the spread, which never hurts.
18: Yeah, you've been on a hot streak, Tony. You've been on a roll.
19: Like I said, it's been a pretty good week for me.
18: Yeah, plus your face is everywhere, Tony. Seen last week on the NFL on Fox, Frank Caliendo did a thing on you, imitating you, just like back in your Soprano days. Hilarious.
19: Boy, take it easy. What are we talking about? Frankie who?
18: You know, Tony, the John Madden dude. Imitate everybody. Imitate me, everybody. Do John Madden to a T. Got you down, too.
19: Oh, yeah? In what ways?
18: All right, Tony, I go into the details. I don't want you getting upset. You already making that face. All I know is it's on YouTube. If you want to see...
19: Oh, Jesus. YouTube? Oh, Jesus Christ.
18: Easy, Tony. Here, let me bring it up. It's all in good fun. See, look, there you are right there in front of the pork store like boy. You used to be on your show.
19: Oh, Jesus. Look at my hair. Look how he parted my hair across. I look like Jason Alexander. I look like a little Danny DeVito.
18: No, you don't.
19: Oh, Jesus.
18: No.
19: What nerve. Uh-huh. What's this prick's name? What's this prick's name?
18: I don't
19: want his name. On YouTube? No wonder why I'm typecast. I can't get any work. Because I'm on a service along with every other prick that's got a camera and a cell phone. Take the screen. Get the guild. Jesus. I wonder why I was passed over to play Johnny Cash. Because of pricks like him.
18: You take it easy, Tony. This is on YouTube. Everybody's on YouTube. I'm on YouTube.
19: Oh, yeah? Well, there's going to be a new movie tomorrow. Uh-huh. It's going to star James Gandolfini. Get the Frank Kelly in those ears. Make me look like a little chubby prick with male pattern borders.
18: Tony, see, you got to cheer. I was on TV getting a colonoscopy, Tony. I had a colonoscopy on TV. Uh-huh. So now we both got something in common. You need to calm down.
19: Yeah, something in common. You got a colonoscopy on TV. I'm married. Newlywed.
20: Now we both got something up our ass.
18: Well, I brought you something, Tony, to get your mind off of things. Belated wedding gift. New from Nature Valley. Sweet and salty nut. Granola bar. It's a bomb.
20: Granola bar? Did she call you?
18: No, Tony, I had this long before you even went to Hawaii to get married. Check this out.
20: Let me see it. Sweet and salty nut. That's pretty good. Tastes like a payday. Except it's a granola bar. You can see the nuts, not even covered.
18: So what do you think, Tony? Is it better than a payday?
20: Well, I think it's a lot like Caliendo. I think it's a cheap imitation. Oh, let's put on some makeup and make pretend. Oh, I'm going to play a mobster. Oh, I'm a man of a thousand voices. Come on! Well, you better find a voice that says help, you prick. Because I'm coming up here.
21: You don't say we didn't warn you. There's laughter ahead. This is Bob and Tom Radio.
22: Grandpa got worked over by a mobster. Walking in the city Christmas Eve. You may say there isn't any mafia. But as for me, Grandma, we believe. Christmas is tough when you're retired.

0: put a horse head in his bedroom. 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You better raise some cash by midnight, or they'll find you with a fish shoved down your throat.
1: Down your throat.
0: I've warned

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2: Hello, Chick McGee.
3: We have a guest, I believe. Well,
2: I think we're going to hook up with Greg Warren, the Warren Report. There's Greg. How's it going, Greg? You awake?
4: Hey, guys. How you doing?
2: There we go.
4: I'm having a little bit of a contact issue, so.
2: Oh, okay. I can tell your eyes looked a little sleepy.
5: You didn't want to contact us?
6: Yeah, that happens.
3: I don't blame. I do not blame you.
4: If
3: I had your advantage, it would be Wi-Fi trouble. Sorry, click
4: every week. Gotcha.
6: Can't do it today.
3: Yeah, I know it. I feel you.
2: We were just
4: hey, Pat.
2: About you.
4: Congratulations on the new CD, man.
6: Thanks, Greg.
4: Yeah, I bought it last night on iTunes or whatever.
6: I could have gave you a copy.
4: No,
6: thank you.
7: I listened
4: to a couple of songs. Enjoyed it.
6: She'll listen to the whole thing.
4: Well, I bought it real late and I didn't get all.
2: Yeah, I'm waiting for it to come out on a cassette.
4: That's going to be when it's really good.
6: Oh, yeah.
2: Is anybody doing that still?
7: Putting things out on cassette?
3: Yeah, I'm sure they are, yeah.
2: I remember that when Guardians of the Galaxy came out, some cassette factory was finally making them again.
7: Mm-hmm.
2: So, but now what we're looking forward to is, besides Pat's new thing, which is out, is the Greg Warren Project due in May. Is that right, Greg?
4: May 16th, yeah. Ooh. Yeah.
6: That's exciting.
2: Do we have a title yet?
4: I think the loose title is The Champ.
5: Oh, I like that.
4: Yeah.
5: Ricky Schroeder and John Voight.
3: Yeah.
6: Tom, do you like The Champ?
3: Cried hard when I saw that movie.
6: Tom likes The Champ.
2: Yeah, I saw that show that Greg has filmed, and it was tremendous. So good. I can't wait to watch it again on video.
3: Aren't you finding yourself, Greg? He says stuff like that, and you're waiting for the sucker punch, aren't you?
4: Yeah, he does.
3: Yeah.
2: Oh, it's a great show.
4: I got to admit, I was listening to you guys before, and Tom tried to set up a bit, and Chick totally tanked the bit, and he goes, well, this isn't going anywhere. I'm like, well, yeah, man, you tanked the bit.
3: Could have been my fault. Sometimes I have to take one for the listener, Greg.
2: And then we were several minutes late, and the whole thing just... Well, crap the bed.
4: This isn't going anywhere. Well, yeah, man. You didn't do anything.
6: In his defense, the mic was off. He didn't know that.
2: Yeah. Now, Greg, you're not in the realm of life where you give things up for Lent, are you?
4: I'm just giving up.
2: Okay. All hope?
4: Yeah.
2: Okay. If you had to give up something, what would you give up? What would be a significant thing for you to give up?
6: Doing the show?
4: Well, I give up sugar about every 2 or 3 weeks, and then I fail.
7: What
4: but, yeah.
7: draws you back? Do you have one thing that makes you?
4: It's usually chocolate, Christy.
7: Choice.
4: Yeah,
2: makes sense.
4: Yeah,
2: makes sense.
6: Chocolate's good.
4: Yeah, that's just all my life is it's just a series of giving up sugar and then falling off the wagon.
3: Hey, I don't think this is going anywhere, Greg. I don't know.
4: I don't either, Chick. You mean the bit or my life?
6: Maybe both.
2: Now, typically you dive into a specific topic during the Warren Report. Is today there a topic we need to know about?
4: Yeah, I thought it was time that we took a hard look at road salt, Tom.
5: Okay.
7: All right.
2: Wow.
5: Can you eat road salt, Greg?
4: Well, you know, it's interesting you say that, Josh, because the common road salt out there is sodium chloride, which is basically the same as table salt. The difference is table salt is ground down more. The salt out there is called rock salt. It's a chunkier version of sodium chloride. Also, the stuff on the table has iodine in it. That's to decrease goiters, and it's got some anti-clumping agents. I think salt, the marketing people that are there are completely missing out. If I was the guy that was running the Morton salt commercial, I would be like, do you want goiters? It's got anti-goiter stuff on it. That would be my whole campaign.
2: Now, what's a goiter exactly?
3: Like a big growth, isn't it?
2: Yeah.
3: Some kind of.
4: Yeah, it's a big growth on your thyroid, I believe.
2: Yeah. Oh, I've seen that. It looks like a tennis ball on the guy's neck.
4: Oh, yeah. Kind of. Yeah, and I would get rid of the little girl with the umbrella and put the guy with the big thing on his neck on the front of the salt thing.
2: Yeah, the girl with the umbrella. The other famous girl, of course, is that suntan commercial.
7: Coppertone girl.
2: They wouldn't do that anymore with the suit halfway off a 12-year-old.
4: Yeah, they don't do that.
2: Yikes.
4: Yeah, I don't know how we got there.
7: I don't either.
2: Purrs everywhere. Oh, no.
4: Yeah, I would have just a big picture of a goiter with the Ghostbuster slash through it. That would be
3: yes.
4: That's how I would sell salt. That we use between 10 and 20 million tons a year in the U.S. of road salt.
3: Wow.
4: What state do you think used the most road salt per mile?
6: Wisconsin.
2: Minnesota.
3: New York.
7: North Dakota.
2: Michigan.
4: It's actually Arizona. They don't have any snow down there. They just love the taste of salt, so the runoff goes into their water supply.
7: For their margaritas.
6: You little devil.
3: No. Yeah, no.
4: it's New Hampshire, guys.
7: Whoa.
2: No.
4: No, wait a minute. Wait a minute. Wait a minute. I'm sorry. It's Rhode Island. I'm sorry. It's Rhode Island.
7: Rhode Island?
4: What?
7: It's the smallest state.
4: The most per mile.
2: So oh, it's, interesting.
4: Per capita.
7: All right.
4: Yeah, it's Rhode Island, then Massachusetts, then New York, then New Hampshire, and then Vermont.
3: Okay.
2: So very East Coast based, much like American media.
4: New England, I just go ahead and say. Do you guys know where the salt comes from?
3: The mines.
7: Salt mines.
3: Yes. Acres and acres of salt mines.
7: Salt lake.
4: Miles, Chick. They have their underground seams. They're actually salt mines are evaporated oceans.
3: Really? Ew. Wow.
6: Wow.
4: Yeah, I didn't know. This was several million years ago, but
2: sure.
4: I didn't know that could happen to an ocean.
6: If you don't take care of them.
7: They'll evaporate, all right.
4: Yeah. I wonder how quickly it happens. I hope there wasn't some boats out there when that went down. Like, oh, you've got to be kidding me.
3: One guy, he finally gets his water wings blown up, and he's getting ready to jump into the water.
4: Well, this is ridiculous. Yeah.
2: If you're just joining us.
4: I told you we should go on a ski vacation, Helen.
2: Greg Warren is our guest. We're discussing salt, and specifically road salt. Yes. Where are these salt mines? Aren't they like under Lake Erie or something?
4: It's a really good question. In the U.S., there's a big one in Cleveland, New York State, Kansas, Louisiana. I believe you were talking about there is one under Detroit. And when I say under Detroit, I don't mean Toledo. I mean underground of Detroit. It's huge. It's 100 miles of tunnels, and it's 1,200 feet below the city.
2: Wow.
4: Isn't that pretty cool?
6: Yeah.
2: Would you want to go down there?
3: No. Yeah, I'd like to check it out.
4: No way. I think you could tour it. Yeah. That thing opened, it was discovered in 1895, and they used donkeys to haul the salt. They would lower the donkeys in, and apparently the donkeys never came out. After that,
2: which
4: is kind of sad.
7: What?
4: Sad existence. Yeah.
2: Oh boy. Oh, that had to stink.
4: They probably told the donkey probably going down there like, hey, if I'm going to take this job, I can get out every now and then. Right? Oh yeah, yeah.
3: Sure.
4: Let you out on the weekends. You see what you want to go see your family? Just tell us. You go see your family, and then they never get out of there.
2: Well, do they have lady donkeys for conjugal visits?
3: You mean
4: I don't know.
3: You mean Jenny's?
2: Yeah.
3: Yeah. Every now and again, they'll send a Jenny down.
2: Wow.
3: All right, fellas.
7: Oh, that poor girl.
2: Uh-oh.
3: Have at it.
2: Yikes.
3: You never see her again either.
4: No.
7: Oh.
4: No, that's it.
2: You can hear her 1,200 feet up.
4: Oh, come on.
6: Very excited.
4: There's a big Ontario salt mine. That's one of the, I think that may be the biggest one in the world.
2: Hmm.
4: And there was a strike in 2019. In the Ontario salt mine. And
2: was it the donkeys or the people?
4: It was the people. Okay. The donkeys, yeah, I think, would have gone on strike quite a while ago. And we had to get our salt from Morocco and Egypt. Mm. Couple things here. I think if there was some sort of adjudication about a strike and they were like, well, the salt miners are striking, I'd be like, well, just give them what they work in a salt mine. Give them what they want. I side with them. Isn't that, I don't know, was that in a movie or was that just sort of that's like known as being the worst job in the world, right? A salt mine?
7: Oh, I don't know, maybe. Yeah, sound fun.
8: Because wasn't the old saying, yeah, back to the old salt mines?
4: Yeah. Back to it's like a idiom or something.
8: Right.
2: Yeah. I think I could think of worse gigs.
8: I would think coal mining would be harder, but
7: I would think, but
8: I don't know the conditions of salt mining.
2: Do you get salt lung?
3: I'm sure you do.
4: I would imagine.
8: Yeah. Every now and again, they have to go down and check the canary's blood pressure.
4: Yeah. Josh, you got salt lined from eating a couple of bags of puff corn, right?
8: I sure did, man. Yeah. I had to. It was some sort of dialysis I needed.
4: Eating,
8: I love that puff corn.
4: Frito scoops too fast. I've gotten it. You think when they. When they were using the Moroccan salt, I bet you some of those miners were outside and be like, well, yeah, you're slipping around. This is Moroccan salt, man. It's garbage.
8: Yeah, whatever. What do they know about snow?
4: Yeah. <It's> stupid. There's different kinds of salt out there. Like I said, sodium chloride is the most common. There is a magnesium chloride that works at lower temperatures than sodium chloride. It's a little harmful to the fauna and the flora. That's two sisters that live up in Cleveland.
8: Yeah.
9: Old Flora got herself some bad salt.
7: Yeah, that fauna you got to watch for.
9: Yeah, too much magnesium.
4: Yeah. Calcium chloride, if it gets really cold, I think below 5 degrees, the normal rock salt does not work. You got to use calcium chloride.
8: Oh.
4: Cost more. And then there's a potassium chloride. All this stuff, guys, for the most part, it does some bad stuff. It corrodes the metals on your car. It corrodes the rebar in the road and even steel buildings. Salt does a ton of damage.
8: Mm-hmm.
2: Yeah, do you like the fact that they store it in those big boobs at the side of the road?

0: How about some Chardonnay? You want some Chardonnay? And we'll have some peanuts. You know, so I remember it like it was yesterday. You know,
1: wow, cool.
0: Now, how many years have I been dead now?
2: Mm-hmm.
0: Yeah. Topo Gigio.
3: Oh, God.
2: Love Topo Gigio.
0: Come on, let's get those little puppet hands out there.
3: Tom loves the puppet hands. Yeah.
2: Love Ed Sullivan.
4: That's some kind of performer.
0: Yeah.
2: My favorite thing, of course, the plate spinners.
0: Oh, my God, there's nothing better.
2: That's what my life is.
0: Yeah.
2: I feel like I'm the plate spinner
0: guy.
2: Yeah,
0: you are. You really just are. Add another plate.
2: Just when you think you got it.
4: Crash.
5: He never crashed him.
0: No.
5: Until, of course, the end.
3: God.
5: We have it.
3: Of course you have that.
2: Sweet baby Jesus.
0: Get inside here. They're spinning plates. You're missing it.
2: I love that.
0: Damn you kids.
2: So you did Johnny Carson?
0: Yes, Johnny Carson. And I remember, I think the first time I did it, I did the bit that I used to do. Was called I Don't Care, where my jokes don't go over. You know,
2: mm-hmm.
0: And that's what I ended the show with, you know.
3: Oh, yeah.
0: And I don't care. He does not care. And and I remember the comedians at Catch a Rising Star in New York going, Kevin, you can't do that. It makes no sense. And I go, I'm doing it because it gets laughs,
2: mm-hmm.
0: you know. So I did. And then I told Johnny that I wrote him a letter when I was 14 years old. And because when I was 14, I was living in New York, you know, with my family, mm-hmm. my parents and everything. And Johnny Carson moved the show from New York to L.A. And that just, it killed me. I go, what, how am I going to, a 14-year-old, how am I going to get on that show now?
5: Right.
0: They're out in L.A.
5: Mm-hmm.
0: So I wrote him a letter. And I was the pot washer then. And I said, I'm the fastest pot washer on the East Coast. And I will take on your West Coast pot washer. I swear to God, I wrote it to him. Now, 20 years later, or maybe not even.
5: You're on the
0: now
5: show.
0: Now I'm on the couch. We go to commercial. I had just sang I Don't Care, and Johnny's like, that's the weirdest thing I've ever seen. your jokes don't go over. You don't care. How did you get started? I said, I was a pot washer, and I wrote you a letter when I was 14, and I told him the story, and he goes, why didn't we have this guy on the show when he was 14? You know, that would have been a good bit. So he was a very, very nice, accessible man. He would come into your dressing room before the show and wish you the best and have fun. And so, there's a lot of stories out there about how, you know, miserable he was or he was this or that.
5: If he was, he never let America know it.
0: I never knew it. You know,
5: yeah.
0: He was just a nice, nice man, you know, mm-hmm. that I always looked up to.
2: Do you remember your first joke when you walked out on stage?
0: Yes, I'm Kevin Meaney, thinking about changing my first name to Eaney. Parents' names are Miney and Moe. I have a gay brother by the name of Weenie Meaney, and I have an Aunt Jeannie. and then I go, thank you very much. Good night. And then I took the microphone, and I took it in my hand, and I jabbed it into my eye, and I go, my eye!
5: Nice.
0: And I'm your mother. Why are you putting the microphone in your eye?
4: We're not those kind of people.
0: You know, yes. You don't see other comedians poking
4: no,
0: their eyes out.
4: Not.
0: Just you, the mental case. Putting them. You know, I'll tell you what's going to happen to you. One of these days, one of your mental case crazy comedian friends is going to put a big needle in that microphone. And you'll be dancing down the humor highway with one damn eye. Uh-huh. I don't think you want to see.
5: I don't care.
4: I don't care.
0: Mm-hmm. So it was all about my mom and about how crazy she was, you know, like... You know, company was always coming over, and she would go, we're having company tonight. You kids, stay out of the bathroom.
5: Mm-hmm.
0: Don't be going in there stinking it up. You know? How do you think that makes you feel as a child?
5: No
0: you
5: kidding.
0: Know? Yeah, and then the Lobermans are coming over tonight, and she's a sick woman, so be nice to her. Mm-hmm. She's got thyroid. You know, we didn't know what thyroid was. We were little kids, and next thing you know, bug-eyed Loberman shows up. She's looking at us. We're looking at her. Nobody's blinking. You know, and the more food I take off my plate, I can see the reflection of her eyeballs in my dish. You know? So that was basically my... You know, my act, you know, doing that. And he was on the, him and Ed were, him and Ed were howling laughing, you know.
6: Ed, you have thyroid, don't you? You've got, I've seen those big eyes at 4 a.m.
2: Oh, my God. Kevin Meaney is our guest. God, that's absolutely hilarious. That's so true.
0: I don't care.

0: Zoom, zoom, zoom, zoom, bing, bing, bing, bing.
1: Oh, Spangle's been singing that all week, waiting for you to get here. One of our behind the scenes guys.
2: Oh, yeah.
1: Guys.
2: Okay.
1: Yes.
3: Oh,
1: that.
3: Yeah. Oh, I've been hearing that a whole week. I was wondering.
1: Yes.
2: You don't have to sing, I don't care. You know, you can just do a bing, bing, bing. Bing, bing, bing. Mm-hmm. Zoom, zoom, zoom.
3: This is part of getting older, just the sound.
2: Yeah,
3: this,
2: yeah. Yeah, it's just mm-hmm. it's just, with people that know leave the out, I don't care song. You know,
3: leave out the setups, just go right for them.
2: That's right. Yes.
3: Now, here's a question that everyone hates except for me.
2: Okay.
3: Do you have a?
1: Here we go.
3: Well, I think this is a fair question.
4: No, it's not.
3: Do you have a piece that you're working on right now?
2: Oh no.
3: That you like.
5: Mm-hmm. That nobody else does.
3: Nobody else. Nobody else does.
5: Everybody hates. What do you have that
1: everybody
5: hates?
2: I
3: not hates. I mean, just something that you think's really funny,
1: but nobody else gets.
2: Okay. I was working on this bit where I was when I was a kid. I used to get my hair, we didn't go to the barber, we went to this guy who cut hair, and he was also an angry Al Jolson impersonator. And really? I know, it's like, you know, it's weird to get there, you know, and every time he would cut me, he would do head kicks to When the Red Red Robin Goes Bob Bob Bobbing Along. It's not. I'm working on it. It's not. I haven't written it all down yet. But
4: I
2: that's
4: see.
2: The concept.
4: I like it. I
2: that's
4: see.
2: The concept.
3: The reason I asked that.
4: But he cuts kids' hair.
2: He cuts kids' hair, and he wears a red kimono.
3: There's something there.
2: There's something there.
3: Maybe you got to brush up on your Jolson impression. Maybe
4: that was a good. I thought that was a good Jolson.
2: Yeah.
5: The red, red,
2: when April showers, they come your way. Liza, Liza, stars are gray.
4: It's a lot of canter in there, though. A lot of Eddie Cantor in there.
5: Dead on.
3: You're in the hotels all the time, Kevin. Do you always make sure the TV works before you unpack?
2: That's one of the first things I do when I check in. I turn the TV.
3: Jerry, go to
2: and I turn on every light in the room.
4: Really?
2: Yes, and I actually sleep with all the lights on.
4: No Why? Way.
1: Really?
2: It's just a weird thing.
4: Is that because you sleep during the day most of the time?
2: No, I actually, but I just have to have all the lights on.
3: That's weird.
1: That
4: I guess if you you sleep during the day, you say, when you wake up and it's dark, this way the room is lit.
2: Yeah, that's true.
3: Now, do you do this at home? Do you sleep all the lights on?
2: No, I don't. Because I pay the bill.
4: Ah,
2: so
4: big
2: I
4: difference.
2: Turn all the lights off.
3: Do you, have one of the, do you have one of those masks you wear to bed? One of
2: no, I don't have a mask. I just have like a little tiny thing that I wear.
4: I see. It.
3: Like a Speedo?
4: That's a little shift.
3: Probably too much information.
2: Just a piece of cloth.
3: I was about
5: wear
3: to
5: a shift? Is that what he...
4: A little shift.
5: A little moo-moo? How about a moo-moo?
2: I drove cross-country wearing a moo-moo. You ever do that?
5: Sure.
2: That's a fun thing to do.
4: We'll come a lot
3: back.
4: Of looks.
3: We'll come back and start throwing around the phrase, you people.
1: Oh, great. Can't wait.
3: When we return.
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7: The Bob and Tom Toy Company is proud to introduce their newest doll. 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

0: 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Hey, Toby Kavoyan, what's his name?
1: Poop Deck Pappy.
0: That's right, Toby. Yo ho ho, it's Poop Deck Pappy.
2: Poop Deck Pappy.
0: The old sailor whose diaper's always full. Poop Deck Pappy and his sidekick, Tootie the Parrot. 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
1: Man, that stinks.
2: Poop Deck Pappy.
1: Sea breeze air freshener and spare trousers not included. Poop Deck Pappy. He's gonna potty like it's 1999.
3: Captain's log.
4: He's gonna potty like it's 1999.
5: Good morning, sunshine.
6: Bob and Tom Radio.
7: I'm sorry, I was distracted by Leopard Woman.
8: Yep.
9: Christy evidently killed a leopard in the parking lot.
8: Oh, I would never do that. You know that?
7: Baby leopard.
8: No, come on.
9: No, I think you got to kill like three or four leopards to get a decent size outfit.
7: Oh, sure.
9: Yeah. I would think.
8: Oh, I'm the girl who cried in Avatar, okay? Stop.
7: You went to see Avatar?
9: Oh, because of the money you spent watching it?
8: Yeah. Loved it.
10: 3 hours you spent wasting
8: I loved
10: your time.
8: It. Okay, what y'all say?
11: Oh, Christy, I look forward to seeing it.
8: I really enjoyed it.
9: Yeah. No. Josh, though, like the, what was the movie that everybody's homeless and crapping in a bucket? What was that one?
11: Oh, jeez. Not at all what that was about.
7: Uh-huh. Which one was that?
8: Oh,
11: Nomadland.
10: That's just Oscar winner.
7: Oh, I hated that thing.
8: Oh, you'd hate Avatar.
7: No, I loved one of the reviews of that called it poverty porn.
8: Oh, that's
11: Yeah, I know, and you've been regurgitating that nugget for the last 2 years.
7: I've said it twice in my life. This was the second time.
11: Yeah, trust me.
7: You're a total liar.
11: That actually explains a lot, that you think you've only said things twice.
7: Okay. I'm sorry.
10: Well, that's a good start.
7: The more valid criticism is incredibly boring.
4: You're a total liar, Josh.
7: The better review would be unimportant and totally boring. Okay. I love it when Hollywood embraces poverty as they fly there in their private jets to tell us what poor people do.
9: Hi, really? Pat. How are you?
11: Yeah, this movie has nothing to do with poverty.
9: There's Josh Arnold. I don't know how I started this, but I'm glad I did. There's Ace Cosby.
11: Hey.
9: Manning the track phone hotline. Eric. Hot phone. There's Willie Griswold.
4: They call him the spark plug. That's Chick McGee,
9: I'm
4: baby.
9: The starter. I'm Chick McGee, and here's Tom.
7: My favorite weather app is no longer available.
9: Oh,
8: here last we go again.
11: Have you found a new one?
7: I'm trying a couple of them, but they're not as good as good old-fashioned Dark Sky.
8: Why'd it go out of business if it was so great?
7: It didn't. Exactly. It got absorbed by, what is it, Apple bought it?
8: I don't know. Why did Apple make it go away then?
11: Because it was too good.
7: That's what, I don't know if you've been following this.
9: It's like the government.
7: That's what all of these giant
9: water-powered corporations
11: do. Oh, that thing's better than us? Buy it.
7: Buy it and then turn it off.
4: Yes. Well, hey, didn't Google Maps buy Waze, and now Google Maps is like the best? That's the one that I use. It's super easy. It gets you there faster.
10: Is that true?
4: Yes.
8: Is that true?
4: Yeah, sometimes these companies buy it, and it's actually, it works better because you get the bigger company with the newer technology.
8: Waze was great.
9: Yeah, I use Google Maps Plus. They actually come to your house and get you.
4: Do they really?
10: Wait a minute, I love that.
11: That's really something.
9: Yeah. No matter how far.
4: It's a nice guy. He's got
11: and driving, if you're going to walk, they'll walk with
9: you. Driving to Florida. All right, we'll be right down.
8: Okay.
9: We don't want you getting lost. Well, thank you, Google.
7: How many things have the Plus now? So, like, all the channels you've got.
8: Paramount Plus.
9: AMC has a Plus.
8: Yeah.
11: I guess it's a nicer way than saying Disney, you're paying for it.
8: Disney Plus.
11: Kind of thing, yeah.
7: Well worth it, Josh.
11: I have Disney Plus, yeah. You know what? I don't know that I've ever watched any.
10: They're not adding a lot of new content, though. They came out strong.
4: No, they've got plenty. I mean, they're doing like a new Marvel show every three months. Yeah. Star Wars show came out yesterday.
11: Yeah, I haven't seen any of those.
9: I guess the Andor is pretty good.
11: Why do I have that?
8: I don't know. You must have bought it for a particular show and then forgot you had it.
9: At one point in your life, did you have a kid running around?
8: Oh,
9: you needed
8: there was
9: Disney,
8: that.
9: Disney Plus?
11: I did, but that was her Disney Plus.
9: Oh.
11: So, yeah.
8: Huh.
7: Are there porno channels that are plus?
11: Boy, that's I don't know.
7: I mean, how much dirtier can you get?
4: There are porno channels that are plus size. Those are a good time.
7: Really?
4: You know?
7: Okay.
11: Your BB dubs.
4: A lot easier to see on that tiny little screen. Know what I'm talking about?
9: Is there any other product higher on the scale of buyer's remorse than porn?
8: Do people watch porn on their, like, 65-inch TVs?
7: I'll tell you where they do watch it. They watch it on...
8: their phone.
7: No, I'm in the, going through the drive-thru.
9: What?
7: Yeah.
8: What?
11: You saw it?
7: No, the people, they were in I guess it was a Suburban or something, and they had that drop screen TV thing.
11: Yeah.
7: And whoever was in the back seat was enjoying something quite lusty.
11: Really?
7: I was going through the Dairy Queen
11: drive-thru. I mean, these days it could be any. It could be Game of Thrones.
7: Wolf of Wall Street.
8: Well, that's true, too.
9: We could make this a new feature. What Tom saw... and what really happened. I would love to see that.
4: But in order to do this feature, we need a pair of real person eyes there next to my dad. You know who that could be? Edwin. His driver.
9: Your chauffeur that keeps you
7: chauffeur,
9: out of trouble.
7: I was just driving innocently, getting something delightful at Dairy Queen and some perv in the back seat.
9: I don't want to judge, but there was a perv in front of me.
8: Maybe you need a little afternoon delight. You didn't know.
7: This was at night.
8: Well, okay, night delight.
7: Okay, well, back to the larger question.
9: I bet you've never sat down, you know what, I'm going to masturbate. I bet you've never said that.
11: I've got the time, I guess I'll have at myself.
10: You've been alone for a couple days, too.
8: Take yourself out for a little date.
11: One off at the
7: waist. I have a quick question. So let me ask you, do you sit?
9: Do I sit?
11: I hope he's not standing in his counter.
4: I bet you he stands like a weirdo when he does it.
7: I'll tell you what.
9: I knew you were doing things that are amazing over there.
7: My jacketorium is SRO.
8: Standing room only. All right.
7: No, I'm just joking. I have no idea.
8: No, you're not.
7: Now, is there a... let me rephrase this. I am currently staying in a hotel.
8: Oh, yeah, that's right.
7: Very long story.
9: Got to work on a relationship.
7: No. It's
10: good to take a break.
7: We're moving, and I'll be back in a house beginning.
9: You know, finding each other is a part of finding stress. Both of you.
7: Yeah, Kelly gets back. My question is, do they still have, I didn't check, what was it, the one they used
3: Spectre
7: to have?
3: Spectrevision.
7: What was it called?
3: Spectrevision.
9: That's the hack name
7: is,
9: for
7: is
9: it,
7: that yeah. all gone, all that stuff?
3: I'm pretty sure it is.
7: Back there, in the day.
8: I haven't seen anything in a hotel like that.
9: I would imagine the viewing numbers got close to zero.
8: Yeah.
9: Everyone has their own naughty things.
8: Well,
9: to
8: you're
9: look
8: the one
9: at.
8: At the hotel. Check it out tonight when you get back.
3: I do remember back in the 80s, I was at a hotel and decided to check it out, and they had the edited version. It was like a R version.
11: Yeah.
8: Oh, good.
11: That's the dirty secret. It's softcore.
3: Yeah.
8: Bait and switch, huh?
7: I remember one of the chains announced, I think it was Omni, pulled all of the. Whatever the channels were off of their menu, so you couldn't get them. I don't know. Some people, I think, were imprinted with, as I recall, even if you didn't have the channel, it would show it, but it would kind of scramble it.
11: Yeah, it was Channel 98 in my area.
7: So the Spice
10: Channel.
7: So it would be scrambled. I'm sure there's some poor kid somewhere that imprinted on him, and he can only...
11: Well.
7: You can only.
11: I didn't need these glasses until about a year after that hit my
10: poor kid was me.
4: Honestly, I think kids, they still have that imagination, that creativity. They see right through those blurs. They see right through those missed shots.
10: Squint your eyes.
11: You know, remember how maddening it was when, for whatever reason, it would come in absolutely clear for 2 seconds every 3 hours? You're like, oh.
7: Yeah, that's what I'm talking about.
8: Yeah.
7: There's some guy sitting there, I'm ready to pause. It's the last thing I do. I'm running a VCR tape. When it does that, I'll pause it. You know that happened. Because it wasn't, what's the word I'm looking for? It wasn't pixelated, Willie. It was scrambled.
11: Yes.
7: Which is a very weird thing.
8: It was a digitized kind of thing off of the satellite dish.
7: Back in the day.
9: Well, pro golfer... Scott Stallings will have a special guest at the Masters Tournament in April. Scott Stallings, you heard me. Another guy with the same name accidentally received a Masters package with an invitation that was meant for the golfer.
7: Wow.
9: Stallings, the golfer, wondered whether he'd been invited to the Masters for a third time, but when nothing came by Christmas, he stopped looking. Hell with him, he said. I added that.
11: Hell with them. I'm going to Saudi Arabia.
9: That's right. Plenty of options out there for professional golf.
4: You don't invite me? I don't care about human rights. How about that?
9: The other Stallings, yeah, like the Masters. What gender are you? Hang on a second. The other Stallings contacted him on Instagram saying he got the package, and I'm 100% sure this is not for me. Stallings, the golfer, will host the other Stallings at the Masters. Now they're
8: that's
9: both
8: so going. Nice.
9: They're going to have cheese cool. sandwiches. And
7: that's cool.
8: That is cool.
9: So it turns out they're, and it turns out they're both married to women named Jennifer.
8: Well, what are the odds of that?
9: Isn't that odd?
11: Hmm. A lot of coincidences here.
9: Boy, oh boy.
8: Maybe they'll swap.
7: Throw your car keys in the hat, right, Josh?
11: Do it. Bang each other's wives. Live the life of a king.
8: You don't have to worry about yelling out the wrong name.
11: No, you sure don't.
8: Nope.
11: Unless one likes Jen, the other likes Jenny.
8: Well, yeah, that's true.
7: Are you a name yeller, Josh?
11: No, not a yeller. No.
7: do you find it?
9: Whoa.
4: Pat, you got something there, pal?
9: You started this. You're not a yeller, then what are you?
11: Oh, I'll say a name, but there's no reason to yell it.
4: You said a name like you're not saying her name. You said a name like you're saying some, just another
11: name.
4: Well,
11: of course not. I'm usually yelling the name of the woman I'm thinking about. So it's...
4: Mom?
11: Mom. Mm-hmm. I'd like to bang my own mother. Is this the road you wanted to take us down?
4: You know what? You're taking out your aggression to him on me.
11: This is, no, I'm not. He didn't say mom.
4: Oh,
11: you said it.
4: You know what? I'm deeply, deeply sorry, Josh. Is that good for you? My sincerest apologies.
9: I know I've said this many times, but I've never meant it more. This is a weird show.
7: Yeah. Pat, what did you say? What did you shout out in the bed, Pat?
12: What do I shout out? Yeah. Shout out. Thank you.
7: Oh, come on. You don't you say thank you, American Pawn, Lima, Ohio.
12: I say a number of things.
9: You're just amused by all of our lives, aren't you?
7: To a degree.
8: He doesn't have time to think about us.
11: Saying her name at the right moment can be very effective.
12: Very erotic.
11: Yeah, it can be. Really,
7: we're getting to the actual woman you're with.
11: Yeah, of course. Yeah.
8: If she says it to you?
11: I don't really care to hear my name.
9: Do you mean like some woman he's watching on video and you say her name? Is that what you're saying?
8: She doesn't hear that, by the way.
7: You prefer her to say, hey, mister.
11: Yes. I want her to be a Depression era
7: round
11: street urchin.
7: Oh, that of course comes.
8: Hey, mister.
7: That comes from the great song. Hey, sister. Go,
8: sister.
9: Hang on. Ace has a question.
3: I'm responding to Christy. I like to hear my name, but I hate it when they just throw out the generic baby.
8: Really?
3: Oh. Yeah.
7: Okay.
11: So you want it to be very specific.
7: Yeah.
3: Well, baby could be anybody. Yeah.
7: Josh, do you the phrase?
9: Hi, welcome to Learning How to Be Paranoid. I'm Chick McGee, and our guest is Ace Cosby.
7: Well, engaged in the most intimate of activities.
9: You know, if somebody says baby, it could mean anybody.
7: Ace, of course, raises a good point.
9: Anybody at all.
3: In the throws of passion.
9: Yeah.
7: Uh-huh.
3: Know where you are.
7: Josh, do you like
9: how do you not know where?
11: Let Tom get this out.
7: Do you like to hear the phrase, get it, daddy, get it?
8: No.
11: I don't know if I'd like it because I've never heard that.
9: I don't like the
11: no,
9: mommy.
11: I don't like daddy.
8: No.
9: Come to auntie. I don't like any of it. No. No.
7: None of those are.
11: Come to auntie?
3: I've never heard that.
7: I've never heard come to auntie. That's a little weird.
12: No. Get you there.
3: Unless her name is auntie.
9: Yeah, don't say come to me baby.
11: Yeah, no. I don't know which aunt of mine you are. Yeah. I could be any old nephew.
9: Old nephew.
7: I'd like to, very rarely do I do this, I'd like to second the Chick McGee motion that we got to fix this show.
9: Boy.
7: It's too weird. You got to come back.
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20: Heidi ho, welcome to the Mr. Obvious Show. I am your host, Mr. Obvious. Let's take a call. Hello, Mr. Obvious Show.
21: Well, hello, is this Mr. Obvious?
20: Speaking.
21: Hey, Mr. Obvious, long-time listener, first-time caller.
20: Uh-huh. What seems to be the problem?
21: Well, here's my problem.
20: Shoot.
21: My wife and I, we finally decided to take a trip to the beautiful San Fran.
20: Cisco.
21: Where's Cisco?
20: San Francisco.
21: Oh, Twin Cities, eh?
20: Yeah, that's right, Twin City.
21: Well, cool. We might try to get there sometime, but we decided to go to San Fran. So first day we get there, I go out to see the sights on my own while the wife took a nap. So I walk.
20: Uh-huh.
21: Finally, I get to one of them coffee shops that they got there.
20: Uh-huh.
21: And I figure, I'm in a fancy coffee shop. I'm going to try me one of them cafe lattes.
20: Oh.
21: With milk.
20: Latte means with milk.
21: What's that?
20: What you said is the same as saying I'll have a cafe milk with milk.
21: Right, yeah, you got to have it with milk. That's the only way they're good.
20: Okay, please continue.
21: Yeah, so I have my cafe latte with milk.
20: Mm-hmm.
21: I go to pay for it, and I realize I forgot my wallet back at the hotel.
20: Oh.
21: Right. So I says to myself, what would I do if I was back at home?
20: Uh-huh.
21: Well, I decide I'll hitchhike. So I go out on the street there, and I stick my hand up, and pardon my French, Mr. O, but dang it if somebody doesn't stop on a dime.
20: Huh.
21: Right then, just came by and picked me up right there.
20: Yeah?
21: Yeah, it was pretty cool. It was a race car driver to boot.
20: Did you say a race car driver?
21: Yeah, he had those checkered flags, the race car flags all over the car.
20: Mm-hmm.
21: And, real fancy car, had all kinds of electronic accessories and junk inside.
20: Right.
21: Well, I kind of felt sorry for him.
20: Sorry? Why is that?
21: He had this big old bandage on his head.
20: Uh-huh.
21: His head was all wrapped up.
20: Yeah.
21: I got kind of worried. Thought, well, maybe he's had some kind of head injury or something.
20: Mm-hmm. Should I get in the car?
21: Right, exactly.
20: Yeah. Mm-hmm.
21: Well, Mr. Obviously seemed to drive fine.
20: Mm-hmm.
21: And he took me right where I was going back to the hotel there, and it was great and everything, but I think that head injury turned him mean.
20: How so, caller?
21: Well, Mr. O, he tried to rob me.
20: He tried? You mean he asked for money at the end of the ride?
21: Exactly. I go to get out of the car, and I said, thanks a bunch.
20: Uh-huh.
21: Well, hold on, where's my money, And it's really weird. He was real specific about it.
20: Oh, really?
21: Yeah, he was robbing me for $12.56.
20: Hmm. Caller, sounds to me like...
21: Like a robbery, yeah.
20: No. I think what you got a hold of there is a taxi cab. Yeah, they charge people money when they drive you wherever you want to go, and you pay the fee for whatever the trip costs. It's a service in the big cities.
21: Oh.
20: Mm-hmm. It's a cab.
21: Oh, now that's making sense, because I thought he had a misspelling on his paint job there. I thought it was supposed to say car. Cab, huh?
20: It's C-A-R, but it said C-A-B.
21: B, right.
20: Ah, yeah.
21: We made the connection.
20: Join us again next time on the Mr. Obvious Show.
21: Mr. Obvious?
20: Yeah.
21: That whole cab theory is kind of making sense now. They have a lot of people riding around in them.
20: Mm-hmm.
21: Yeah, that explains it. Cabs smell like an old whore.
20: Yeah.
22: 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Comedy, guests, Bob and Tom exclusives. And it's here on the internet. Bob and Tom 24/7.
23: Comedian Diana Jordan is here with us. Now, can I ask you something?
24: Yeah.
23: Since you've been here last, have you had any augmentation of any kind?
24: No.
23: Okay. Must
24: what
23: be.
24: I'm wearing the Wonder Bra.
23: Is that, are you kidding?
24: No. I just showed it.
25: Impressive.
24: Yeah. They call it the Wonder Bra because when you take it off, the guy wonders where in the hell you're.

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1: Christy's here. Josh Arnold, Pat Godwin, Ace Cosby, Willie Griswold in the house.
2: What's up, guys?
1: Do the kids still say that? In the house?
2: Oh, yeah. They say it all the time.
1: Okay, that's what I thought.
3: Word up.
1: No, I think that's Cameo, which is a great song.
4: Yes. And Korn did a wonderful cover of it.
1: They go right at the start, they've got me for 4 minutes. I love it. Have you ever heard Cameo? The Word Up?
2: I doubt it.
4: And then how about this, chick? Here's my impression of Ow.
1: Yes.
4: Thank you very much. Thank you.
1: Ow, ow. Yeah, you like
3: that. No, that's stolen.
1: Well.
5: That's wow. Ow. Is that it?
4: What?
1: I don't know who first did the wow. But it's it should be in the Rock
4: and Roll
6: Hall.
3: Isn't it the Ohio Players?
4: Yeah. Well, they say Will.
1: I don't know definitively. Absolutely, it was the Ohio Players.
3: I think it was O'Reilly Auto Parts.
1: Ow! Well, they are a sponsor, also, and that would be a nice, tidy tie-in, but I'm not sure.
3: Really? So you're denying my tie-in? You're saying O'Reilly Auto Parts didn't invent the ow!
1: Oh, yeah. Here it comes.
7: Oh, the whistle.
1: Ow.
4: I like it.
3: That was it. That all I heard was feedback.
6: You've heard this before, right?
1: They're whistling. You've heard this before.
5: Great bass line.
3: I've never heard of it.
6: Oh, wait till it starts. Yeah, you've heard it.
1: Prince-ish?
3: Yeah.
1: More Stay in the Time?
8: Around the world. Yeah. I got weird things to show you. Talk about the boys and girls.
1: Yeah.
3: I've never heard of it.
1: Oh, wait a minute.
3: Wait a minute.
8: Well, your hands in the air, you don't care.
1: Yeah.
4: Wow. Would you, now that you've heard this part,
3: I have never heard this song.
4: Right.
6: You're kidding me.
4: But now that you've.
3: What is this called?
6: Word Up.
3: Oh, that's Word Up.
4: Now that you've heard a little bit of it, would you go give that a listen?
1: Would you go to a concert
4: and go, you know what, I want to hear the rest of it?
6: Would you climb down the ladder?
5: Walk the dog, put the earbuds in.
4: Did that whet your appetite?
3: I could sort of maybe see my little girls dancing to it. It's got a nice beat.
5: Yeah, I love it.
1: You can't deny that your head went a little, started to bob a little bit.
5: Saw you.
3: Yeah, it definitely is Prince-like.
9: What year was that?
1: I'm going to say 80s?
6: I'll look it up.
3: But I've heard the phrase Word Up.
4: Sure.
1: And then it just went to Word.
3: Mm-hmm. Right, yeah.
1: I forgot the up.
3: So what does it mean? I never could quite figure it out. I asked Al about it recently.
5: It doesn't matter. It's about a feel.
10: It can mean cool. It can mean okay.
1: Did you everyone hear him say he asked Al
6: recently? 1986, chick.
1: I thought it was earlier than people think it is.
3: So it has many meanings.
1: Yes, it's art. It can mean many different things to many different people.
3: Huh? Word.
10: Yeah, word.
1: There you go.
3: That worked.
1: Okay. Very nice.
6: I spent some time with the King's music list yesterday.
1: Yeah.
6: King Charles. It's kind of interesting because he talks in between every record and has a little story.
1: Are you kidding? He's being a DJ?
6: Yes. It's kind of interesting.
1: How have we not heard this?
5: Princess Di and I were fighting.
6: He did not say that.
11: You know how you have to get up and you're early in the morning and your dress is not there in the room with you just yet and you're not sure what to do.
6: Your
3: footman says, I don't have any rubber gloves for the enema. Is it okay if we go bareback, Your Highness?
11: That, my friends, is a true highway to hell. Here's AC/DC.
6: But I think, honestly, it made him more human to me because talking about meeting Bob Marley and going to Jamaica and
1: smoking the ganja?
6: He did not say that, but I was hoping
3: he would. Is that what you call a spliff?
5: You know, there was a large fireplace and I thought, wouldn't it be nice, Beach Boys?
6: He does. He talks about why he's picked the Kylie Minogue song, why he picked Locomotion, and he said, couldn't you get up and dance to this? It's got a nice beat. I mean, it's pretty.
11: And of course, every now and then, I miss my mother, the queen.
6: Talked about.
11: She was my best friend.
1: Speaking of queen.
6: It's kind of, all right.
1: Why not?
6: I found myself very entertained.
3: While at Eton, I decided to, like Lou Reed, take a walk in the wild side. You know what goes where, right, Steve?
10: Chrissy, does
3: a little bit of royal sodomy.
10: Does he do ads?
6: No.
10: He doesn't do ads?
6: No, he doesn't do ads.
10: Oh, I really want him to like be doing a Dude's Wife commercial halfway through.
6: Yes. At least I got to listen to about a half
2: hour. If you want the most qualified candidates, Zip Recruiter.
11: If you weren't born into privilege. Kind of,
6: right. But I honestly expected it to be, oh, here's King Charles' playlist, because we, you know, played a little bit of the beginning where he's talking about why he picked the songs.
2: Yes.
6: So I just expected the songs to just roll through like you do on Spotify. But no, he talks every song and there's a story.
9: What kind of pop music does he like?
6: He played Locomotion and
3: Which version?
6: He played Kylie Minogue's because she did something.
3: Is that the song? The Locomotion? Come on, baby.
6: Yeah, that one.
11: Ooh, the Locomotion.
3: I don't know who Kylie Minogue is.
6: She's Australian, isn't it?
11: Yeah. New Zealand? Yeah.
6: One of those. She's a pop star.
9: Torn.
11: Down there somewhere.
10: Yeah, I also don't know.
4: That's Natalie Imbruglia.
9: Right.
10: I also don't know who she is, but you don't have to say it like you're offended by it.
3: No, I'm just saying, because I hear this Locomotion, I'm either thinking either the original or maybe the Grand Funk version. You don't like the Grand Funk?
11: I should have put that in a 55-gallon barrel.
3: Oh, I think it's great.
4: That's got to be one of the more because there was another one in the 80s and 90s.
9: Yeah, Carole King.
4: Is that right?
9: I think she wrote it, yeah.
11: Do you remember how upset you were? You heard the Doobie Brothers' Real Love, and you insisted someone was playing the organ with their feet?
4: Yes.
11: Same thing in Grand Funk's Locomotion.
4: Oh, no, chick, I'm with you on this.
11: Yeah.
3: Oh, it rocks.
9: Ooh.
3: Word.
11: No. What'd you say?
3: Word. Okay. All right. Thank you very much.
9: This is one of the finer moments of the 80s.
11: You know, my mother loved Cameo.
9: I used to bang Camilla to this.
11: I wish I was your... Never mind. But, you know...
6: He played a Millie Small song from the 60s. I don't know if you remember her.
11: Who's Millie Smalls?
6: She doesn't... As soon as I heard the song, I knew who she was. It was called...
3: Millie Smalls?
6: Yeah, she's Jamaican
11: as
6: well.
11: Millie Smalls.
3: I don't know. I don't know that one.
6: Oh, God. What like
11: a little sandlot for that.
6: My Boy Lollipop.
3: Oh, God. I hate that song.
6: He played that.
9: Why?
11: That's horrible. I want to hear him jocking it up.
6: Because he said he'd met Millie Smith. He was one of her... He goes... But when that trip to Jamaica,
3: yeah,
6: he must have been
3: 12.
4: It's called My Boy Lollipop.
6: My Boy Lollipop.
4: My God.
6: You make my heart go giddy up.
4: Oh, yes.
11: It's the worst. So, but it's not Lollipop, Lollipop. Yeah. No. It is?
4: No.
11: Oh.
4: I know when
11: well,
4: you
11: how
4: said.
11: How many damn songs were there with Lollipop?
4: Far too many.
11: Too many, yeah. Up there.
10: Pre-Beatles, 90% of songs were about Lollipop. Yeah.
11: Good.

0: that it?
1: Now take your finger. Take your finger.
0: I missed. There we go.
2: He went from Bob Marley into that, into Kylie Minogue, into my grandmother loved 20s and 30s music, which is one of my favorites. And then he goes into some...
1: That was her last request before I killed her. Yes. Sometimes kings
3: his
1: not
3: grandmother,
1: easy.
3: Didn't she live to be 100 something?
2: Yes.
4: Oh, yeah.
1: 100 and something.
3: And she's beloved.
4: Yes. I heard her mumble through the pillow.
1: Yes, yes.
4: Something about...
1: Breathe deep the gathering gloom.
4: Something about Glenn Miller. Here
2: he talked about the big band orchestras and the great lyrics.
0: He went down in a plane, of course. I went down on...
1: Yes, yes, we know you think Charles is gay. We get it.
4: Hold me by the ears, Brian.
3: No, remember that this is true. This sounds like it's not, but during the whole... The whole thing about him wanting, he wrote that poem or something to Camilla about he wanted to be her tampon.
4: Yeah, yeah.
3: That's real. I'm not making that up.
4: That was a phone conversation.
1: That was recorded, intercepted.
3: I mean, when it comes to sort of
4: your
3: lollipop
4: is still playing.
3: Oh, sorry.
4: Yeah.
3: Yeah. Is it still there?
4: Yeah.
3: I can't. My hearing is terrible.
4: That doesn't mean you have to be bad with the equipment.
3: No, it does. Now, Josh, you're something of a...
4: Turn the headphones off.
3: Josh, you're something of a poet.
4: Yes.
1: Real quick.
3: Wouldn't you say that if no matter what kind of thing you're trying to get across, saying, I love you like I could be your tampon.
4: Yeah.
3: Not really a good way to... Do you think?
2: Yeah,
4: what rhymes with crammer?
3: Well, let's see. Kotex? No. Hard to rhyme that.
4: I've got it in the days of York.
5: This is a guy, he's never had to be sexy his whole life.
2: That's right.
5: He's never had to work, really, especially with his words with women.
3: Yeah.
4: True.
2: That's true.
3: But actually, that gig he has is, he has to do...
2: Oh, it's...
3: He really does have to, you got to appear lots of places. And
2: got to, yeah.
3: Although, I'm about ready to vomit when I saw the latest People magazine with...
2: not Meghan Markle.
3: Meghan Markle.
2: You actually looked at that?
3: No, it was sitting on a table I walked by. Why is she in the news again?
1: She's got a new show out, right?
2: New Netflix show.
3: Yeah, of course
2: show.
3: She does.
2: Yeah.
3: Like
2: a Martha Stewart. She's just teaching you how to cook.
1: I think she would have been an okay actress had all that not happened. She's okay in suits.
4: Yeah.
1: Yeah, she was fine in suits.
2: And
1: then you know.
3: I think being a good actress makes you worthy.
1: Then when her name shows up in the credits, her royal suck far or something.
2: Did they change it?
6: Is that what it is?
1: The Duchess of...
3: The Princess of Snatchelina.
2: She changed her last name to Sussex.
1: What?
2: She changed her last name to Sussex.
1: It says Meghan Sussex now?
5: Don't people do that when they get married, though?
3: Yeah, but if you do your reading, if you go back, their real name is like...
1: Mountbatten?
3: No, it's like Hindenburg. they changed
1: their name. Okay, well, if you want to get into that...
4: You know, I would change my name if it were Hindenburg also.
3: I mean, it's...
1: No, the Russians are, and the King of England were brothers or something, if you're going back that far.
3: It's something Hitler-esque. Anyway...
1: Oh, my Lord.
3: They changed their name.
2: I'm not a fan. We all know that.
3: I remember the name of the tampons I had to buy, Christine.
2: OB.
3: OB tampons.
2: Yeah, they're applicatorless.
1: Not OB Toppin.
3: Whatever they are, they weren't.
1: You mean OB Toppin of the Indiana Pacers?
3: Mm-hmm. Oh, no. But yeah, they're hard to find.
4: I'm over top of OB tampons.
5: OB's known for dunking. They have to do a video where OB's dunking a huge tampon. It's OB.
1: He jumps, he stays up, baby.
5: Let me take care of you, gals.
3: I was out there. We were talking about how embarrassing it could be to have to go buy tampons. It was okay.
2: Oh, you got daughters. You're going to be doing it again soon.
1: You might want to put a tampon concession in the basement.
5: We'll be buying tampons.
3: I've got to think about it. I've been doing it for a long
1: time. Step right up. Get your tampons. Get your tampons here.
3: Yeah, that's right.
2: Never mind.
3: A couple of quick letters. This one may be one of my favorite short letters.
1: Oh. It's letters time. Tom, you have a letter?
2: I'm better.
4: I like it.
5: This is again, Severance.
1: You know how to samba? This is a samba?
2: Uh-huh. Samba.
3: This to me, I just see Jack Lemmon walking into a New York City apartment, lighting up a cigarette, making a martini.
2: Yeah, isn't
3: Some
2: that great?
3: Hot blonde comes in. And, this is great.
1: Yes, go ahead. Yes.
3: Dear radio personalities, the word personality in quotes.
2: Ooh.
3: I'm not sure how to take that, Josh.
1: Well.
4: You know what? I'm going to give this listener the benefit of the doubt.
3: Well, then it becomes one of the best letters of all time.
1: All right.
3: It's from Brian. He writes, Like several of you, I've been struggling with the recent time change.
5: Yeah.
3: I was whining about that the other day. In order to help me correct the time on my clocks, can you please have Ace Cosby tell me when it's time to rock? Ace, you want to handle that? Is it time to rock?
7: There's only one way to rock.
3: Oh, okay.
2: Yeah.
3: I guess we'll be getting the time on that later.
1: All he had to say was, it's time.
3: All he had to say.
8: One thing.
5: I liked it. It was confusing.
1: No, it's always confusing. If you like being muddled, talk to Ace.
4: I think Tom's on his clearly not time to rock. He would have told us.
8: He wasn't ready yet.
4: Yeah.
8: No one's ready.
4: Right.
8: It's not time to rock.
1: I think it might be time to rock.
8: Are you ready to rock? No.
3: Well, that may be.
1: I think Ace has no idea when it's time.
7: Well, for those about to rock, we salute you.
4: Again,
8: still
4: clearly not time.
8: It's about for those about to rock.
3: Wouldn't it be great if you called that? Remember that?
1: How is he getting laughs for that?
3: Remember the old thing? You'd call that number to be the Naval Observatory. Blah blah blah. The official time is
1: United States Naval Observatory Master Clock.
4: It's well, that's catching. All fine, but we're not. I mean, look, we consulted the rock clock, and it is not time.
3: It's not time to rock.
4: No,
8: I like the rock clock.
4: He would tell us.
3: Yeah. Okay. Well, we actually have another letter that kind of references when it's time to rock.
2: Oh.
3: No. You're needed for this one.
1: Okay, I'm here. I'm your man.
3: I'm a listener who drives a truck.
5: Nice.
3: I certainly enjoy it, at least for a while, when Chick McGee would introduce Lynyrd Skynyrd on the program.
1: Well, because a little 20 seconds of, hey, put Skynyrd back up on your button bar.
3: It's not up there?
1: No. This is where Skynyrd used to be. A little different.
3: So then Ace is right, because clearly it is not time to rock.
1: It's not time to rock.
4: Right.
1: Although we could play this if you want to rock.
3: This is not time to rock either.
5: No, it's kind of rock.
2: This is fun.
1: It's kind of rock.
4: It rocks for us.
1: It rocks.
3: This is not rock.
7: We can do the Korn version.
4: Yeah. It's surprisingly faithful to this one.
2: Is it really?
4: Yeah.
1: I don't care for Korn because they're ours backwards.
3: There you go. Now we're talking. With Skynyrd, is it time to rock?
4: It's not time still.
3: Kyler writes,
1: sorry, it's not.
3: Okay. Not time to rock. Kyler writes, your show is off the rails like a redneck who is 12 bush lights deep.
4: Well, I'm often that. And, I agree.
3: Okay.
4: Yesterday we had a letter from during the Allie Breen segment, Tom, where this gentleman was mad because he took his girlfriend to a strip club, Willie, and she got topless, and he didn't care for this.
5: What?
4: Yes.
5: He got mad because of more boobs?
4: Right, right. Well, I don't think he liked the idea of his friend seeing her boobs.
3: Yeah, his girlfriend and his buddies were with him.
5: I guess that makes sense, I think. But
4: well, we have a letter here that says, at my 50th birthday party, our son's girlfriend wanted to go to a strip club. Several of us, so that's the girlfriend. She said, I want you to take me, all you guys take me to a strip club.
5: Yeah.
2: Okay.
3: Right? And wait, now this is from the dad?
4: Yes, of the sun.
3: Okay.
4: Several of us piled into a van. This is so fun.
5: They got to make a playlist on the way over.
4: Do because there was an hour to get there.
1: One of my son's girlfriends, I'm going to take her top off. Yeah. Let's go.
4: So they drove an hour. It was late. We got a seat at the front of the stage. Oh, they were ready.
1: Sure you did.
4: Yeah. About 15 minutes into the night, a dancer coaxed my son's girlfriend into exposing her ample breasts.
1: Ample?
4: Yes. This happened several times. When we walked out, the bouncers told my son, you better marry that girl. She is now, Tom, our daughter-in-law.
2: Oh.
5: Yeah.
2: Oh.
8: Man. Wow. What a sweet story.
3: I wonder if they brought that up as one of the toasts at the wedding. Hey, Zelda, take them off. Let's show the ladies. Come on.
4: Don't be shy tonight.
3: Yeah, Granny hasn't seen a firm pair in 20 years. She's been playing soccer with her nipples since 79.
2: Oh, boy.
9: Bob and Tom.
10: They're yucky and they look nasty and they stink.
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11: Ladies and gentlemen, Bob and Tom.
4: A new study says to be happier at work on your break, you should take a 5-minute walk. What you failed to mention, out into traffic. Research has shown that pigeons can predict
12: breast cancer.
4: Oh.
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4: You had a busy week.
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11: Hey, don't say we didn't warn you. There's laughter ahead.
4: You guys want to grab lunch?
14: We can't go anymore.
4: Holy
1: That's
4: cow.
1: A good day's work, everyone.
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0: Thank you very much.
1: Blue hair's driving in my lane.
0: Oh, let's pick one, Richard. Thank you very much. That's real good, Richard, but I don't recall anybody asking for any check acting, sir. Well, how about a little play like Willie does, okay?
2: Oh, you want me to play like Willie? Okay.
0: Well, crap the bed sounds just like Willie.

Thank you very much.

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1: This is the Bob and Tom Show. Thanks very much for joining us. We have found ourselves in the Napa Auto Parts Studios. Coming up, comedian Robert Hines will be joining us. Adam Richman, chef, actor, et cetera, from the world of television and cooking. And Christy Lee is right there.
2: Yes, sir.
1: At the Bob and Tom News Desk at the Quality Driver Sports Desk, it's Chick McGee Pitas sitting in with us today. And right now, let's get back to the action. Christy, what do you got?
2: Pope Francis is a doll. I mean, really a doll. His visit to Philadelphia, they have launched an online store Wednesday in honor of, featuring plush dolls and bobbleheads of Pope Francis. The World Meeting of Families website features posters, T-shirts, and life-size cutouts depicting the 78-year-old Pope in his trademark white cassock and zucchetto. The Pope's 9-day visit to the United States and Cuba ends with a 2-day stop in Philly, September 26th and 27th.
3: What's cassock and zucchetto? Didn't zucchetto? They write some of the greatest R&B hits, cassock and zucchetto? Mm-hmm.
1: What's the zucchetto?
2: I don't know.
1: Is that the hat?
2: Must be.
3: Or vest? Maybe it's a vest. You know, the second question I get the most when I travel across this great country of ours is, first question is, why do you and Tom hate each other?
1: Right.
3: And the second question is, why don't you guys have bobbleheads?
2: Zucchetto is the hat. It's the hat.
3: And I know originally, like 5 or 6 years ago, that was the case, but I think the price points come down on manufacturing. Does that Zucchetto mean you're ignoring me?
1: Uh-huh.
3: Hello, Bob and Tom Show.
4: Hey, bless you, boys. This is the Pope.
1: Hey, your Pope is, I didn't hear the whole story, but Christy said they're making Pope bobbleheads.
4: Oh, yes. This thing is just so cool. You guys got to get your own bobblehead. This is so fun. They sent me the couple of the little prototypes, you know.
2: Yeah.
4: I'm having such a good time with this. I'm thinking about incorporating the little fella in the mask.
1: Oh, yeah? You'd maybe have him do some of the lines? Let's try it with me. Try it, closing your lips.
4: Well,
1: and just greeting the crowd like you're a ventriloquist.
4: Here's what it is, Tom. You know, the ventriloquist, you know, they can move the mouth and talk, but the little bobblehead, all he can do is shake his head, a yes or a no, and all that. So that's what I like to do. I like to, you know, play a little game with him. Oh, hello. Hey, little Pope, you think everybody should pray? And then I shake his head forward and back. Yes, yes.
1: Uh-huh.
2: That's see, right. See. Okay.
1: Can I try a question? Can I do a Q&A with him?
4: Okay, sure. Ladies and gentlemen, I present to you Mr. Little Bobblehead Pope.
1: Little Bobblehead Pope. Now, a little Bobblehead Pope, are you going to be going to South America? Okay. Are you going to be chewing on the coca leaves? That was a big story yesterday.
4: No.
1: Okay, no coca leaves. Are you going to bless the crowd?
4: Yes.
1: Now, is it true that the Pope condoms they're selling have little holes in the tips?
2: Oh, whoa. There's no Pope condom.
4: I think I got a beta connection. There must be some sort of interference here.
1: Okay. Sorry, little Pope.
2: Other items for sale do include not condoms, drink koozies, and travel mugs featuring the World Meeting logo, and my first rosary baby toys.
5: A drink koozie with the Pope on it?
2: I don't know if the Pope's on it. I think the logo.
1: Pope, are you getting a piece of this action?
4: You know, the church gets a little taste. You know, we're gonna be handling all the merch tables. You know, just to make sure the counting is a square. Uh-huh. Everything, do the count in and the count out.
1: Hey, your Pope, listen, when you come to North America, you're not by chance vacationing in North Carolina, are you?
4: I was planning on maybe dropping by North Carolina, maybe go for a swim or something.
1: Do that, because you know what they do in North Carolina? Every time someone gets bitten by a shark, they ring a bell.
4: Like a little angel getting its a wing?
1: Yeah, it's like you go to a restaurant and leave a tip.
2: Okay.
4: I think little Pope said it best. Crank a call.
1: Okay. By the way, your Popeness, one more thing.
4: Yes.
1: I know you're a betting man.
4: Well, Tom, I'm a betting on a going to heaven, you know what I'm saying?
1: Yeah, but I've been doing enough Catholic festivals to know there's usually a little bit of gambling action.
2: Uh-huh.
1: I just want to give you a tip.
4: Rattling pull tabs, that don't count.
1: I want to give you a tip. Mm. If you're betting on this year's Miss Universe contest, don't bet on Miss Mexico.
2: Oh.
1: Did we lose the Pope?
3: I think we did.
4: No. I'm just soaking that in and trying to figure out exactly how I'm going to have this apply to my mass on a Sunday and explain to people. Here's like, you remember the old highlights of Goofus and a Gallon?
2: Uh-huh.
4: Yeah, I call it the Tom and a gallon.
6: See, it's a Donald Trump thing. Yeah, the point of the joke
4: Tom
6: is
4: I'm a burn in the hell.
6: Okay.
4: Oh, gallant going to heaven. I got to call on the other line. I think it's Johnny Baker.
6: Okay.
3: Oh, okay. My gosh, the Pope's right. Hello, Bob and Tom Show.
2: Not yet.
3: Hang on.
2: Speculating, maybe.
1: So I'm sorry. So the Pope is. They're going to have a lot of merch.
2: There'll be a lot of merch.
1: What are their actual stops in North America?
3: Is it just Philly? Point on the bobbleheads has not come down. I was wrong. I'm sorry. I retract my question.
1: Okay.
2: I think it's just Philly, isn't
1: just
2: it?
1: Just Philly?
3: He's just going to Philly?
2: Hold on. I'll find out right here.
1: You'd think he'd go to St. Louis.
2: It's the World Meeting of Families in Philadelphia, so it's a big conference, and I believe...
1: I mean, is he going to do a mass at the stadium? And
2: here's his travel schedule. Hold
1: okay.
2: on.
1: Okay, because I would think he'd go to St. Louis, of course.
2: Oh, wait a minute.
1: Come out in a Cardinal jersey. You know, that'd get that crowd would go nuts. maybe go to San Diego, Padres.
3: It would probably be a good idea for anywhere he would go to come out in the home team's jersey.
1: Yeah, but I mean, it's not going to make sense if he comes out in a Washington Nationals jersey, whereas if he's in a St. Louis Cardinals jersey.
3: Well, I know, I'm saying whatever city he's in. He should come out. Like he's in D.C., he should come out in a Nationals jersey. No, did you know Jason?
2: Apparently, maybe visiting the United Nations and going to the National Shrine of the Immaculate Conception in Washington, D.C.
3: He has a bobblehead. Look at that. Can you see the bobblehead from there?
2: Jason does?
3: Yeah. Where did you
2: of
3: get
2: himself?
3: That?
1: Of himself?
3: Yeah.
1: Jason from our staff.
3: Is that a birthday present or something?
7: Yeah, it was a gift from friends of mine.
2: Wow.
7: And apparently, all they did was give them a couple pictures of me.
1: Wow.
7: And I don't know.
1: Now, do they all have the big...
3: It's pretty close, yeah.
1: Do they all have the big dress left erection thing happening? Oh, maybe it's just the angle.
7: It looks like more like camel toe, doesn't it?
3: It does look like a little bit of moose knuckle there.
1: Yeah, yeah. a little moose knuckle.
3: What's that the rhyme? The angle of the dangle, the brew that is true. Oh.
2: So, yes, the Pope will be in Washington, D.C., New York City, and Philadelphia during his
1: okay.
2: trip.
1: Oh, all right. Very good. Mm-hmm. All right. We have... a lot to get to. An interesting story from the world of... Oh.
3: Hello, Bob and Tom Show.
8: Hey, Bob and Tom. It's Donnie Baker.
2: Hey, Donnie. Donnie.
8: When did the Pope start screening phone calls? I had to go through confession just to get on the air again.
3: That was weird,
1: I think
3: huh?
1: his lines just got tied up.
8: Oh, I swear to God. This is crazy what Christie's reporting again. Another shark attack, guys. I heard you talking about it.
2: Yep.
8: And, Tom, I know you don't believe in conspiracies, but you think about this. Shark Week is next week, and you don't think it's a weird coincidence all these attacks are ramping up for the big promotion? I mean, I think they're chumming the water with fingers and feet and phalanges. I mean, how's come there ain't as many of these attacks in December, Tom? You ever think about that? Because it ain't bumped up to Shark Week. This is all...
1: Yeah, but no one's swimming in...
8: Oh, I swear to God, I can prove it. Same with deer crossing signs. They always put them right up by the interstate. I think that's on purpose and funded by the car insurance companies. I swear to God, we're probably a year away from seeing Flo, the progressive girl, waving deers across like a third base coach. I swear to God, it would be less obvious than it is now. That's how it's come. Our premiums are going up. Same with Scotty Winkler. He lives 2 miles from a penitentiary all up and down the highway. They got real expensive signs built with our tax dollars that say, caution, don't pick up hitchhikers.
2: Mm-hmm.
8: I think I'd be a little more concerned with escaped convicts than I would some harmless hitchhikers. That's our stupid government. I'm God is.
2: Are you familiar with the tradition of riding on the 8-foot beach ball?
1: No.
2: In Michigan, there will soon be writing notes on an 8-foot beach ball floating in Silver Lake as part of a 4th of July tradition. When the red, white, and blue beach ball floats onto land, people sign and launch it back in. It's the fourth year for the beach ball. People who live along the lake say it's a great way to feel like you know your neighbors, even if you haven't met them yet. Don't know what happens to it after they throw it back into the lake where it ends up.
1: Idea.
2: But it's kind of a cool little
1: you
2: tradition.
1: You got to sign it and kick it back out.
2: Yep. Got to sign it and kick it back out.
3: Huh.
2: Yep.
3: Have you ever done the, speaking of water fun, have you ever done the inflatable, the giant inflatable bag where you're sitting on one side and someone jumps on it and it throws you in?
1: Oh, yeah.
3: Sure. Have you ever, would you do that?
1: Yeah,
3: have you
1: sure.
3: ever done? You've done that.
1: Absolutely, yeah.
9: That's not against your insurance
3: that
9: policy?
3: That is not the answer no. I would, that is not the answer I was expecting.
1: Yeah, that's fun,
3: from
1: sure.
3: You.
1: It's a blast.
3: I've never done that. I don't know if I would do it. I don't believe he's done
9: he
3: that.
9: He would never do it. 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
3: Salt Lake City bank robbery foiled Friday when someone threw a chair from a second-story balcony, striking the would-be bandit. The guy rose, yelled something at the chair tosser.
4: Mm-hmm. You know who that was.
3: And ran out of the bank.
4: It was Furniture Man. Hand me that sofa. Where's my lamp?
5: Now, who would Furniture Man's sidekick be?
4: Armoire. Get in here.
5: Oh, and you know what? He's Furniture Man. Wait a minute. What?
6: You're welcome, citizen.
5: And Bob, you could use your old name.
6: What, Fred a Chair?
5: His secret identity would be Coucho Marx.
6: That's right. Fred a Chair.
5: During the day, he's Coucho Marx.
4: He's a district attorney, Fred a Chair by day, but at night, he's Furniture Man! Furniture Man and his sidekick, Lazy Boy.
5: Well, now we have a role for you.
6: I think we have. That's very true. But I think he has two sidekicks.
4: Yeah,
6: Ethan and Alan.
4: Yes.
5: Those could be his the secret identity.
6: Oh, Ethan Allen.
5: Ethan Allen.
4: Furniture Man was an exclusive member of evil assassins known as the Scotch Guard. Now, he took his knowledge and used it for good.
6: Yes.
4: Put an end to the evil Ottoman Empire. We all know that. And
7: vegetarians always want to force feed you their food.
5: Mm-hmm. Of course.
7: I mean, the garden burger. The garden burger, it tastes just like a hamburger.
6: No, it doesn't.
7: A garden burger is to hamburger what a post-op transvestite is to a woman. It looks something like it, but one whiff will tell you that's not tuna fish, it's cat food, and it's not fit for human consumption.
3: Oh. Hey, wait a minute.
8: All day, all night, all Bob and Tom. 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
9: I got a girlfriend named Carmen. She only likes to eat one thing. She don't mess around with no hash browns, spaghetti, or any other thing. Carmen just likes to eat sausage. Sausage makes the world go round. She'll open up wide, slide it deep down inside, and you can't help but watch it go down. So pass the sausage to Carmen. Carmen likes it steaming hot. If you pass that sausage to Carmen, well, she might even say you got a lot. If you pass that sausage to Carmen, well, I'll bet every penny in the pot that to see you still believing with one gigantic heave, she'll swallow all the sausage you got. Now, standing in the kitchen with Carmen late one Friday night, she told me that she had a craving for kielbasa and nothing else would soothe her appetite. We looked a while in the icebox, but there was nothing we could find until Carmen looked into my pajamas, and I guess you could say she blew my mind. So pass the sausage to Carmen. Carmen likes it steaming hot. If you pass that sausage,

0: Well, she might even say you got a lot. Not if you pass that, because I'll say it's the Carmen. Well, I'll bet every penny in the pot that the sea is to believe in with one gigantic heave. She'll swallow all the sausage you got. Yes, sir, she'll swallow all the sausage you got.
1: Oh, God. Thank you, Todd.
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4: Willie Griswold, hello.
5: Good morning, man.
4: I'm Chick, and here's Tom Griswold.
6: Thank you very much. Now, we were discussing something that happened on Reddit.
7: Wait, the way you say that.
6: With a Redditor.
7: Bean Club.
6: Called Bean Club in Louisville. This guy posted a thing on Reddit, and he wanted people to join
7: the
6: Bean Club.
7: Meet him on the walking bridge, yeah.
6: So the first meeting, one person showed up.
7: Oh. Yes.
6: But they want to keep Bean Club alive.
7: So after a follow-up post gained even more traction, he scheduled a second Bean Club meetup.
5: Well, that's how these clubs work, right?
7: Any leftovers would be donated. Yeah, you got to start somewhere,
5: yes,
7: right?
5: Yes, you shouldn't be discouraged.
7: Yeah, so according to the recent Reddit posts from DeliciousDog6109, several more people showed up, and they ended up donating more than 40 cans to the Newburgh Community Center. He said the club, which is now growing in numbers, will meet on the first Thursday of every month.
5: Wow.
6: They could do some variations on it.
5: Oh, really?
6: For stoners, they could do Baked Bean Club.
5: Oh, yeah.
6: And get baked, eat beans, and then
5: yes.
6: See what happens.
8: Okay. We could do a second meeting for stoners after the Refried Bean Club.
6: These are all great
5: That
6: ideas.
5: Would be on Fridays, and it would be Refridays.
6: Very good, very good.
5: The sincerity and seriousness, the way you said that, I really got a kick out of it.
6: It doesn't specify what kind of beans they are. They could be from coffee beans to baked beans.
5: Oh, I don't think jelly beans would be allowed.
6: Why not? They're beans.
7: They're beans.
5: Well, I don't know that they're a proper legume.
6: Mm. No one said it had to be legumes. It's just a bean club. The larger point here is yesterday at lunch I had lima beans.
7: Ugh.
5: You did?
6: I love lima beans.
5: You chose those.
7: You picked that.
6: Oh, yeah.
5: I like them in mixed vegetables. I don't like them alone.
7: So you were in a restaurant that offered lima beans.
6: Went to the cafeteria.
7: My
6: favorite spot. Makes me feel young again.
5: Yeah, why don't you call me when you... You know, I live 2 minutes from that place.
6: Oh, maybe me and Willie could eat lunch there today.
5: Sounds good.
6: Okay, lunch today.
9: I'll just stay at home and have
6: cafeteria.
9: A peanut butter
6: sandwich. I tried calling you yesterday, Pat. You didn't answer the phone. Thanks for calling me back.
7: So who won? Who won the lunch lottery with you yesterday?
6: I ate by myself.
7: No way.
5: Very nice.
4: I'm not buying that.
6: I had to be somewhere. But now, Christy, what have we missed over there?
7: A trailer that was used by a Boy Scout troop in West Lynn, Oregon to transport camping gear was stolen in August.
5: Camping gear?
7: Camping gear.
10: They were camping. It was very special.
7: Well, it's been found, not with camping gear.
10: They can camp again?
7: But with 250 pounds of marijuana inside.
10: Cool.
7: The troop scoutmaster said the trailer was worth about $2,500 and had $3,000 worth of camping and backpacking gear inside.
10: Camping? There's no room for piat and camping. Can't smoke piat.
9: You can camp and camp.
4: Marijuana does not get funnier than that.
7: Marijuana
4: is camping.
7: Worth about $800,000, according to police.
6: The marijuana was worth almost $1 million.
7: Yeah.
6: Well, that's nice.
5: That's like four bags of that popcorn they sell.
7: Yeah, no joke.
9: The pricey.
6: Maybe they'll be selling
10: take
6: that
10: a loan out to go to the moon.
6: Proud of that selling stuff, baggies of pot in front of Kroger. I got my bong building merit badge.
10: They sure are proud of that popcorn.
9: What is this? This magic?
6: These campfires are sure a lot more fun when you're passing a J.
9: Yeah. Don't get me started on the weed blows.
7: Oh,
6: the weed blows. Very good. Very good.
9: Yeah.
6: Wow. Well, obviously the Boy Scouts turned the pot into the...
7: Into what?
6: Well, the authorities.
5: Into cash. Oh. Wow.
6: Well, that's very nice. I'm glad they recovered their equipment and their camping stuff and the pot. This was in... Oregon.
7: Yes. Pot's legal there, yes.
6: Pot legal there, yeah.
5: Oh, really? The whole state?
6: Yeah.
5: How about that?
7: So well, they don't just make it. Just county.
5: Oh, they don't?
9: Just in Bend.
5: They don't try to.
4: No, like the leftmost quadrant.
5: Yeah. They don't go block by block?
6: No. When they find tricky. It like this, do they have to destroy it? Because it's not whatever supervised official.
5: You think they'd be able to sell it to a state that where it's legal or whatever, yeah.
7: Well, it is legal there, so why can't they just resell it?
5: Oh yeah,
6: because maybe they don't know what the ingredients are or something. I don't know. Maybe you have to have like organically grown. I think that Jim Belushi, if I'm not mistaken, is a. I know he's got a pot farm. I think it's in Oregon, isn't it? Anybody know?
7: I have no idea.
5: Yeah, that's cool. You think if your brother died from drugs, you wouldn't go ahead and sell some?
6: Well, that's
5: isn't that fascinating?
6: Fair, right.
5: Yeah. Well, it's truly a gateway to other drugs. But good job, James.
6: Really, that's
5: way to honor your bro.
6: Okay.
8: What is wrong with you this morning?
6: So far, you've
9: been in so much trouble today.
6: So now we have. You better have somebody else start your car.
9: Well, you better block your email.
11: Yeah,
6: it's just unbelievable.
5: You know, my brother Kurt Cobain. Yeah, I went ahead and opened a shotgun store. Isn't that tough? Yeah. You know, to honor him.
6: Are you happy now? Right now, we'll change the topic.
7: I guess today is the kickoff for Girl Scout Cookie Time, and as Chick mentioned, they do have a new flavor this year. It's called Raspberry Rally.
5: Wow.
7: Thin, crispy cookies infused with raspberry flavor dipped in chocolatey coating.
6: But they've dumped the classics?
7: No, they have the classics, but they've renamed them.
6: Why?
7: Like Samoas are now Caramel Delights.
6: Dumb.
7: Do-si-dos or peanut butter sandwich.
5: Well, knowing people these days, they're going to sue because they're not actually from Samoa.
7: Oh, mm-hmm. Good point. Tagalongs are now the peanut butter patties. Trefoils is the only one that is renamed. It's remained the same name. Yes, thank you.
5: Thin Mints are now known as peppermint patties, and you can buy them at any softball game.
7: Actually, Thin Mints do have their same.
6: Very funny.
7: Did not get the laugh it deserved. Did you know they have?
11: It got the laugh it absolutely.
6: Time now for a very special treat, ladies and gentlemen. If you look at the big screen to my left.
7: What?
6: That's right.
7: It's Tuesday.
6: It's Jeff Oskey with a special edition of News We Failed to Mention.
7: What?
12: This should say it all.
13: Nobody asked for it. No one wants it. And not a single listener is tuning in just for this. But here it is anyway. The midweek edition of Failed to Mention News. Now here's your host, Jeff Oskey.
7: Pew, pew, pew, pew, pew.
8: Very nice.
12: That's right. A lost wedding ring was found 20 years later stuck in a toilet. What you failed to mention, usually you're worried about it leaving a green ring around your lady's finger. Speaking of Girl Scout cookies, I think you guys will remember last year, they were robbed outside of a Hy-Vee, $200 stolen from the Girl Scouts. What you failed to mention, at $5 a box, who's robbing who, ladies? A cow was rescued twice in 24 hours. What you failed to mention, bovine sounds more like bo-fine. New York has legalized human composting. What you failed to mention, and you thought your compost pile stunk before. Has anyone turned over grandma and the banana peels this week? There's a new Friends creamer on the market, a coffee creamer based on the hit TV show from the late 90s. What you failed to mention, not to be outdone, this spring another 90s TV hit show, Frasier, will be launching an all-new line of Frasier airbags. Hoping to get them into cars by next year. Yes, he hit something about 20 years ago driving drunk.
6: Obscure.
12: I'm glad we did this midweek edition.
5: Was there a vote?
12: No, there was not. A man bit another man's nose off during an altercation on a golf course. What you failed to mention, the guy finally gets a hole in one, and it's in his face. Finally, we had someone write in yesterday with Tom's most used phrases on air for last year. Mm. What he failed to mention, here are some of Tom's most used words and phrases used off air.
11: Oh.
12: I got absolutely no sleep last night. Well, look at you, while shaking his head disapprovingly. Hey, good job. You only messed up twice. Just so you know, that's not how you pronounce that. No one was even paying one bit of attention.
6: Yep.
12: Not to one-up you, and then continues to one-up you. My favorite, she sounds like a lovely woman.
8: That's great.
1: Nailed it.
12: You got all that good hair, and that's what you decided to do with it? Here's one. Luckily, I have Kelly, or I don't know what I would do.
10: That is sweet.
12: See, I got you, Tom. And finally, well, that's because he's a moron. And I've been Jeff Oske, and this has been the Midweek News that we failed to mention.
14: Very nice.
1: Like this new feature.
7: Does that mean he's off on Friday?
6: Yeah, I didn't get the Frasier joke either. Sorry.
7: I didn't watch Frasier. I'm kind of watching it now and...
4: Boy, he nailed the things you say off the air, though.
7: Boy, he did.
10: Yeah. Funny.
6: By the way, he has a great book, by the way. Kelsey
7: he does.
6: Grammer.
4: You know what you say to me all the time? It just popped in. Are you all right?
10: Oh, yeah. I hate that.
4: Not really caring. He just wants to know, you know.
10: Oh, I think that's nice, right?
6: I just asked, knowing okay, might have to make a phone call and get somebody in here.
4: Is that right? And then he found out Oske can do it. So, he's here anyway. So, yeah.
6: Very convenient.
4: Yeah, take him up. Take him up. Relax. Take him up.
6: Deep bench. That's what I like to
4: do. Deep bench.
10: Take him up.
15: I get nervous when he tells you to take a day
10: or two. I know. That
15: off.
10: Is always sort of
6: why?
10: Scary.
7: He does
10: that. If you need any time off, why don't you take March and April? Huh? What? No, we're just trying some things.
6: What do you mean? Generous,
15: go fishing for a month.
4: By March and April, I mean come back next March and April.
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22: Have a less violent society. That's moronic. What do these people think? That if these gang kids had watched more Sherry Lewis when they were young, when they were carjacking, they were going, I was going to kill you, but Lamb Chop told me to chill.

0: And I tell you what, it's not easy being a straight white man in America anymore either.
1: Mm-hmm.
0: You know, if you're a gay or black or Hispanic or a woman, at least if you don't get to be where you want to be in life, you've got an excuse to fall back on. If you're a straight white man in America and you don't get to where you want to be in life, you got to wake up every morning, look in the mirror and go, Jesus, I must be an incredible loser. I had every possible advantage. The fries are coming. Shut up. That's why I don't understand these people like this Kurt Cobain guy who kills himself. I just don't understand that. Mm-hmm. What was his thing? Oh, I don't want to be a rock star. Well, put down the guitar. Quit making records. This is America. We'll forget about you in a couple weeks. We promise. You know, what was his deal? Did you know? He says, oh, you know, I can't take it. The women, the drugs, the limos. Move over. What are friends for? Kurt, I'm here for you, man.
2: You know, I travel a lot. It tends to mitigate. And also, it comes out more when I'm drinking. And since this is a morning show, that was tough.
3: Okay. Uh-huh.
2: I think I'll get my own cologne. I will. It'll be a smell maybe of bourbon, sweat, and marijuana.
4: Mm-hmm. Mm-hmm.
2: Just to cover up the smell of bourbon, sweat, and marijuana. I want to be fresh and smell good.
5: He smells too much like bourbon, sweat, and marijuana.
1: Hope, the pleasant fragrance.
5: Yes.
2: Brought to you by Dude.
5: Dude. Mm-hmm.
2: Relax all.
6: If you want a drink, we have a sales department here.
1: Do we ever?
6: There's plenty of there's plenty of alcohol down the hall.
2: I love drinking. I get sick and tired of being bossed around by bourbon every night. You know, these voices in my head. Punch that guy. Have sex with that girl. Eat that burger. Pee here. Turn left.
5: Figure
2: it out myself.
6: Yeah. Rick Schrader is our guest, and Rick is on his, frankly, you're on your second marriage. I don't know if I should bring this up.
7: Yes, I am. Maybe men and women living together is just too much anyway. I think, you know, it's just too much pressure. I think men and women should live around the corner from each other.
8: Much better let you call each other up every morning. Hello, you being a jerk? Yes, I am. Click, right? That's you. Go to a movie, you know, instead of getting up every morning and spinning the big pain wheel. Today's mind game, vague remarks about your failures at work. Hey,
9: all right. Bob and Tom, 24/7.
10: At age 38, Sarah Ferguson has had quite a life. Married to and divorced from a prince. Weight troubles, money troubles. Mm-hmm. So now Fergie is talking. Her new talk show has kicked off on British TV. It's called Sarah Surviving Life.
3: God. You were right on.
10: Guests on her first show include a woman who had been raped by a serial killer.
11: What was that like? What was that like? Is that like having sex with Charles, was it?
3: Pretty heavy stuff on her show.
10: And a hit-and-run driver who confessed.
11: What was that like?
10: 20 years later.
11: Making love to me is like taking a tour of the British Isles. We start out in Ireland, you know, with a little bit of caressing like a sweet fog rolling across the countryside. Then when things start to heat up, we go down to Wales because that's where, you know, Tom Jones is from. Nothing but a woman, Tommy! And then when things really get going, it's up to Scotland for a little bit of rugged play. Oh, shit, you the Loch Ness Monster, you bastard! And we finish up in England. So sorry.
12: Hello, you're listening to Bob and Tom 24/7. This has been Chick McGee speaking.
13: Now, we do have a guest in the studio. I can't help but notice him because he's gigantic.
3: nice.
14: Right out the gate.
13: Yeah. This is radio. I mean, what are you, like 6'5", 800? I mean, excuse me.
14: 800 pounds.
13: Sorry. No, that's mean.
14: Sir, are you 800 pounds?
12: No,
14: you're not. You're not. Yeah. Yeah.
12: I'm Discovery Channel big, not TLC big.
14: There you go.
13: Sam Miller's with you. Now, are you three bills? Is that fair?
12: I'm 360 pounds.
13: 360 pounds. Okay, yeah. So I was almost halfway wrong.
14: I don't know that people look at you, Sam, and go, oh, there's a fat guy. I think they go, there's a big guy.
13: Yes, exactly.
14: Yeah, you're
12: but
14: tall.
12: I am fat
4: too, and I don't care.
13: But you're big. Sure, sure. You look like you could be a retired lineman from the NFL who owns a pizza franchise.
4: Indeed. If I
13: Because
4: I'm fat.
15: Just say a compliment, you monster.
13: He's a very funny man. He's got tattoos, and he's got a good head of hair.
4: I'm just happy to be here. I don't really have that great of a head of hair.
13: I was lying. That's
14: unfunny. Yeah. Well, to Tom and I, that's a great head of hair.
13: Yeah, same here. Thank you. Yeah, very, very good. Sam Miller, on the road. Peoria, the famous jukebox comedy club.
4: You'll have a great time. You got that, and you got the museum with all the bulldozers.
14: They have a bulldozer museum?
4: Yeah, they got the Caterpillar Museum.
13: Oh, cool.
16: Well, why didn't you say so?
14: And you got to go now to see the Caterpillar Museum, because in a few months it'll be the Butterfly Museum. Yeah. Did you guys know that?
13: Yes.
14: I'm getting a thumbs down from Chick McGee.
13: I think that should be your closer, so goodbye.
15: Well, that's a far different opinion.
17: Josh, during the setup, I understood what you were going for.
3: Me too.
17: I smiled immediately. I loved where it was going.
14: We all saw it coming.
3: We all saw it coming.
13: No, I'm with Willie, though. I saw it coming and thought, why didn't I think of that? That's so clever. Obvious. It's a great joke.
14: Very kind.
13: There's probably a sign in the lobby of that place.
14: I'll tell you this. When I
13: three
14: told
13: more
14: it,
13: weeks before we become...
14: When I told the joke, I didn't expect this much analysis. I kind of hoped it would just go away.
13: I wish you wouldn't even say it.
15: That's your mistake. You should have known that he was going to do this. He's still doing it. Back to Tom.
13: Okay. And I walked in the room. I was late once again getting in here. For some reason, I'll be late during the breaks. Usually I'm having some high-level conference with someone. I walk in the room and I hear Sam talking, and he says, all I heard was the phrase, I think we're going to share a CPAP machine. Now, all I know about the CPAP machine is Mr. Godwin has to use one. This is that aqua lung thing you breathe at night or something?
14: Yeah. You have sleep apnea.
13: Okay, now you have one of those?
4: Oh, yeah.
13: And you take it on the road?
4: Yeah, I do. I hate it. But I can't now, if I don't use it, I wake up with a sore throat because I'm not used to snoring.
14: Yeah.
4: I've kind of built my own prison.
14: Yeah. Are you sleeping better?
4: Yeah, I sleep great.
13: This is like the size of like a football?
4: Yeah. I thought you were going to make a joke about how I needed a giant CPAP.
14: What do you use for a CPAP? Yeah. A vacuum, Sam. diaphragm.
13: I envision it as making like a whack-a-da, whack-a-da, whack-a-da, whack-a-da, whack-a-da sound.
4: No. It's pretty quiet. Sometimes it slips off and it kind of squeaks. It'll be like, wee! And I'm not a fan of that.
15: No. I can tell you this. We weren't a fan of what you just did. I can't imagine the real thing. My God.
4: My wife was talking about my snoring for a long time. And I went in. I don't know if I've ever talked about this on here, but I had like 30 minutes. I stopped breathing 24 times. And that's what the lady told me. But it's funny because I felt like I was being attacked, so I threw it back at her. I was like, I started breathing 24 times, too. That's the perfect ratio.
13: Oh, you had one of those sleep tests?
4: Yeah. Now,
13: do you do that at your house, or do you have to?
4: No. I did an in-home one, and they were like, you got sleep apnea. And it's like, well, duh. Like, my wife's like, you stop breathing all the time. And I'm like, so I knew I had sleep apnea. I take a sleep apnea test at home. They're like, you got sleep apnea. I take the sleep apnea test to the doctor, and they're like, you need to go see a sleep specialist. I'm like, all right. And then they're like, you got sleep apnea. I'm like, thanks.
14: Yeah.
4: My third time.
13: So now, does this thing strap to your face?
4: It does. I'm not a fan of how it feels, but I fall asleep so quick now because I have a clear.
13: How long's the hose?
4: I don't know.
13: I mean, can you roll over?
4: Feet? Oh, yeah. Yeah, I could wrap it around my neck if I wanted.
13: Sad night.
15: So dark.
4: I invented the Peoria.
14: Trouble with a wife? What's going on?
15: I sleep really well, and so one day I'll have the deepest sleep you can ever imagine.
13: Does you ever wake up and your wife's got her feet on your chest and she's pulling on the cord?
4: like cinching me down?
13: Yeah.
4: Like a big load? No. She's a bigger fan of the CPAP than I am. And also, the first time I got it to work, I woke up and I was like, oh, yeah. Like, I remember this. Like, I just woke up and I was like, I'm okay.
13: Wow.
4: You get used to waking up tired.
16: Feeling bad,
4: yeah.
13: Oh, that's nice. Well, I'm glad it's working out for him.
16: Yes.
13: Yeah. Maybe you can get an endorsement.
4: I could, yeah.
13: What's the name of your CPAP company?
4: I don't know. Maybe they should talk to me and Phillips, then I'll probably say it on air.
16: Yeah. It's probably a
14: don't
16: Phillips,
14: mention it until you're paid, Sam.
13: Wait a minute. Godwin's trying to get a free new one. What's it called?
16: It's Phillips. You probably have the Phillips.
18: But do they offer you different brands or do they just give you one?
16: Well, the insurance paid for my Phillips. Yeah.
18: Okay.
4: Yeah, insurance paid for mine.
16: Phillips. I got the flathead.
13: Oh,
16: Second so clap on that one.
13: Yeah, there
14: Josh
13: you go.
14: Josh rules.
16: Yeah, yeah. yeah. No, it's all right. He is the king of comedy.
14: That's not true.
13: Right now, if you're just joining us, thank you very much. You've missed a lot.
15: As a matter of fact, we don't know if it's time yet.
18: Is it time?
14: Sam Miller, we've been waiting all morning to find out when exactly is it time to rock, and we have the rock clock here with us.
13: Ace, is it time to rock?
14: No.
16: Oh!
18: Okay.
16: All right.
15: Just a flat no.
4: Time to rock. That was
14: not according to the rock clock.
13: No. Once again, welcome back.
15: You are out of your element, pal.
13: welcome back to the Bob and Tom program. Now, let's meet our guest once again. He is comedian Sam Miller. Sam is a large fellow. How tall are you?
4: 6'6".
13: 6'6".
4: Yep.
13: And how much do you weigh?
4: 360 pounds.
13: No. You carry it well.
4: I love being big sometimes. I like it when old ladies ask me for help in grocery stores.
18: Oh, yeah.
4: Yeah, because it's really easy and they're so happy. Like, and I was like, I was already up here.
18: I'm one of those ladies.
4: Yeah, I love that.
13: Now, you're on the road. Any unusual gigs of late since we last saw you? Any unusual spots for you?
4: So you guys know my history with recovery. I've been clean and sober 16 years, got in a lot of trouble.
13: Forget, what was your drink of choice?
4: Meth. I've been doing comedy in a lot of prisons. So I've done 4 prison shows.
13: Wow.
4: It's been good for the most part. There was a weird one. So usually when I perform in prisons, it's for folks that are short timers. They're doing less than a year left on their sentence.
13: Mm-hmm.
4: I did one for life sentence folks that aren't getting out. Way different vibe. And I was incarcerated some back in the day, so I know the score. Anyway, I did this show at this prison. And I don't want to say what prison it is. I don't want to get in trouble. But I do this show at this prison. It's going really well. So a lot of my material is about criminality, incarceration. They don't like those jokes. But what they love is my jokes about big women. That's what unites the inmates of America. Our love for big women.
13: Really?
4: I learned that. But anyway, there was a guy in the back. Okay, I've never told this story before, but there's a guy in the back who is being weird. All the other inmates are having a good time. After the show, I'm hanging out. We're being friendly. It's nice. This guy comes up to me and he goes, "Hey," and I was like, "You talk weird." You know? He goes, "I really liked your jokes." And I was like, "Thanks, man." And he goes, "Do you know who I am?" And I was like, "No." And he goes, "I'm a bit of a celebrity myself."
16: Is that right?
4: And my heart started to drop. And then he just straight up told me, he goes, "I was a serial killer."
16: Whoa.
18: Oh.
4: And I found out who it was after the fact and all this stuff. But in that moment, I love Silence of the Lambs, Mindhunter, all these serial killer shows. In that moment, I was like, never again. Never again. I'm done with all of it. But here's the thing, though. I am in a conversation with this dude, and I'm thinking about, this is, the most awful of all human beings.
16: Yeah.
4: In front of me, right? But I'm in a conversation with him, and he told me, "I was a serial killer." And I looked at him, and I was like, "Looks like you're doing a lot better now."
16: Yeah, what do you say?
4: Exactly.
18: You're done.
16: Yeah. What am I, a koozie, dude?
15: So how's that going?
16: Yeah.
15: Jeez.
14: Did you look him up afterwards?
4: I did, and it sucks. And the reason why, I did, and it sucks. He sucks.
16: Yeah,
4: and,
16: yeah.
4: I said, I know some guys that are heavy. I've done some stuff that I'm pretty ashamed of. I was never violent.
16: Right.
4: I got in some fights and stuff like that. But that's different. And it was funny because even the other inmates, they're not messing with that dude. Because he's weirdo. He's off-brand, you know?
13: So did you say, which joke of mine was your favorite?
4: You know, this is the thing about it, right? Like I said, none of the other inmates were hanging out with him. He was in the corner by himself the whole show. He didn't laugh at anything.
16: Ugh.
4: He smiled at me the whole time.
13: Right.
4: Because.
15: That's exactly the way I think it should go.
16: Yeah.
15: Yes.
4: Because I think the whole time he was waiting to walk up to me and tell me that.
13: Man.
4: And that's the reason I don't tell people who he was, because he can kick rocks. He's not on Bob and Tom. I am.
14: Oh yeah, no, yeah, yeah. Yeah.
4: You know, like I'm not gonna give this guy press.
6: Right. Yeah, we had a very similar experience. We played softball against the hardcore women's prison. Mm-hmm. We did it on the air one
4: morning. Oh, that's awesome.
6: And do you remember what happened?
18: I wasn't there. This was before me.
14: You got hit on by Eileen Wernos, didn't you?
15: Boy, what a crab.
6: But it was a very similar experience. One of the ladies, it turned out, was part of a famous murder. And I had heard when they came up, you know who this is? No, and the same deal. And that's very creepy.
4: Yeah, and I think it really bummed me out because I love performing in prisons. Like, it's wonderful to me. I recently did a Valentine's Day thing, and it was inmates that had their wives there. And I had been in that prison before, and they're introducing me to their wives, and like, it's the coolest.
14: Yeah, that's nice.
4: Vibe. Yeah, it's amazing.
6: And, was it Conjugal Day or something?
4: It's just like they have, because these are all like, these are mostly like drug offenders, like pretty minor stuff.
6: Oh, so they're on their way out.
4: Yeah, this wasn't the place with the...
6: With the serial killer.
4: Yeah, with the serial killer. Yeah, and what's weird is I hesitate to even tell that story because I don't want people, because it's not really like that. That was a one-time
14: Sure. So it shouldn't stop you from doing other prisons.
4: No, God, no. I'm going to do it even more. I love performing in prisons. And also the cool thing is you can perform in the afternoon. Because they're there.
14: Oh yeah.
18: Yeah.
4: You don't have to wait for people to get off of work.
6: They were giving me the light, then suddenly it dimmed.
15: That's pretty good.
6: That's the last time I do a midnight show. We are joined by comedian Sam Miller.
4: Hey,
6: A guy from the Great Northwest,
4: mm-hmm. Olympia, Washington.
6: Where'd you go to high school?
4: A couple places.
6: Okay, you were the Fighting Whats?
4: We were the Trailblazers. And I don't remember the other mascots. I don't remember high school that much at all, really. I got my GED.
6: Okay.
4: Yeah, I got expelled. But here's the thing. I'm one of 50 notable alumni. They had a 50th anniversary. I won a 50 notable alumni thing from Timberline High School.
14: The school that expelled you?
4: Yeah. So there's three people that won that dropped out, and I am the only one who got expelled and won that thing. They like, it's a comeback story.
14: It is a comeback story.
6: I have a quick question. What are the reunions like for your GED class?
4: I have not been invited. I think we had those in jail, actually. That's where those are.
6: Sam Miller is our guest. Recently did a bunch of gigs in prisons. Yes, kind of nice of you to entertain the folks. Mm-hmm. Have you strictly done the men's prisons? Or
4: I haven't done a women's prison. I'm sure that's coming up. There are those, you know, it's one of those things where, like, you work one prison, before you know it, they're all reaching out.
14: Oh, no kidding?
4: Yeah. Because it's you have the Department of Corrections. They run the prisons, and I've done that one in Oregon.
18: How much entertainment do they do?
4: Not a lot. It depends, you know. It depends. A lot of times, like, it's outside funding that allows it to happen. The show I did in some of the prisons were sponsored by colleges and stuff, like law departments and stuff.
14: Oh, interesting. Would you ever do an album like Johnny Cash?
4: You know, I think that's just been done a lot.
14: It has?
4: I'm into it, yeah.
6: At prisons?
14: Comedy albums?
4: What's his name? He did the crowd work special at the prison. And I would actually, my idea, which is kind of a wild card move, would be I would like to go into a prison and do like a stand-up comedy workshop and teach inmates how to do comedy and then release that.
18: And then do like an open mic night for comedy.
14: Man, that's a great idea, Sam.
4: And
19: actually, Metallica played a prison a few years ago.
18: Metallica's in the news today, Ace.
6: Oh, well, then we can make a good segue there before we get back to Sam. What's Metallica doing now?
18: They're bringing their performance from Mexico City straight to viewers' faces thanks to Apple Vision Pro. 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
13: Which is all Metallica fans.
18: Yeah, you could book, you can book a Vision Pro demo to experience Metallica's performance at your local Apple store.
13: Oh, I did read about this. I mean, it's so authentic. You put the headset on and the show starts 45 minutes late. and you have to go buy a $150 t-shirt and a $20 Coke. Very realistic.
15: I think the Coke would be more than that.
4: Yeah, who's going to pour beer on me?
13: Are you a fan, Josh? Do you like the Metallica?
14: Yeah, I do. Huh? I do.
13: Sam, you?
4: I'm on the fence. I was just remembering when you were reading that story, though, that when I was in jail, there was somebody had done graffiti and wrote Metallica, but they spelled it wrong. I was like, I still got to stop getting locked. This place sucks.
19: Wow, that means it's time to rock.
13: Oh, it is
14: time.
13: At last.
14: Little Pantera.
13: Yeah, I like their Unplugged album. Was that guy being tortured? What's going on with
14: that? Good stuff, Tom. That's great. Really good stuff.
17: People love it.
13: No, people are drunk. Now let's talk to Sam. Sam, you mentioned that the fellas in the prisons, they loved your jokes about the big girls.
4: Oh, yeah.
13: Now, you are a big fellow.
4: I am indeed.
13: You're like 6'5", 6'6", 300 something. Big man. Not fat, just big. this is maybe too personal. Is your wife a woman of size?
4: She is. And I have no problem talking about that. And I love other big women, too. I am a faithful fella, but it's always exciting. Anytime I'm touring in the Midwest, you know, I was just in Kansas City. I am a faithful man. However, if I wasn't, high target environment. There are a lot of big women. I know there's big women out here. I know there's big people in the Midwest. I know there are because all the toilets are loose. That's how you know we all got a little rock to them. That's how you know you're in big people country.
15: You can kind of move it like a DJ. Like, you got it.
12: 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They put the F in professional.
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0: Mom Fellas was big into King Kong Bundy, and my real mom was rooting hard for Junkyard Dog. That pissed my dad off real bad. I guess my mom cheated with a wrestler, looked like Junkyard Dog before I was born or something. My dad can never prove it, and I'm pretty sure that's why he disappeared anyways. He's better off for it, because I learned most of them moves off TV, and I was ready to put him in a sleeper hold or scissor lock if he ever dared to come back home. So, Sonny, think about it, man. If wrestling was fake, why would people spend so much money on poster boards and magic markers to make signs to hold up at them cage matches? If wrestling was so fake, hell, the federal government would prove it, just like they did to Jerry Springer's. If wrestling was fake, they wouldn't take the time to have a Hall of Fame for guys like Bobo Brazel and Haystacks Calhoun. Hell, he wrestled barefooted. How can you fake that, Sonny? So tell your buddy Travis to lighten up. If he keeps it up, then just tell him the only thing that's fake is his mom's boobs anyways. Say it right to his face. And if he still keeps it up, man, then tell him you know the suplex and figure four move. He won't dare charge you without his buddies. And even if he does, man, tell him you got a folding chair waiting on his face. I swear to God you should.
1: The views expressed by Donnie's Mail Sack do not necessarily represent the views and opinions of the Bob and Tom Show. I swear to God they don't.
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2: We also have the Twisted Brown Trucker Band through the glass. Thanks again, ladies and gentlemen, for getting up, and they are going to share their great artistry with us this morning. You're just back from Iraq. We spoke about that, and I think it's great that you're doing that. Oh, you also were involved in the auto show. Mm-hmm. Can you talk a little bit about that?
24: Detroit Auto Show.
25: Mm-hmm. Yeah, we did a thing for General Motors, and I love to do as much as I can there with the car companies, especially because Michigan, that's where I grew up. Mm-hmm. My father was an auto dealer.
2: Did your dad do his own commercials?
25: No.
2: Okay.
24: No.
26: Come on down to Rock Motors. That's Rock Motors. Nobody deals like Rock Motors. I'll stand on my head or eat this car.
27: Here's my son to sing about it.
26: Sing about it.
27: Kid.
26: What? You bad, bad daddy rock.
25: Free lap dance with new tires.
26: There you go.
2: Uh huh. Wow, I think Mr. Rock will never do another interview with us.
28: Mm-hmm. Are the stars out tonight? I don't care if it's cloudy or bright, because I'm blind.
29: Jeez. 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
30: Some like Bud, some like Schlitz, but for me,
29: Bob and Tom Radio.
14: I am Josh Arnold, and there's Tom. And Tom, we are about to be introduced to a brand new guest to the show.
18: Tom. This is not how radio works, by the way.
13: No, this is... This time with the microphone on?
18: Yeah, man. Okay. I like that.
14: You're good. I appreciated you wanting to give me my space. And you know what I mean?
13: I don't want to. While you're trying to talk, I'm murmuring over here. Welcome to the show. Audrey Stewart.
29: Hey.
14: Hi, Audrey.
29: What's up?
13: Lovely young comedian. And I just understand, I found out something very interesting. You don't know my son, Willie, who's right over there.
29: Mm-hmm.
13: But you do know his girlfriend.
29: Yes, I know his girlfriend, Ray Robinson. We went to camp together.
27: We're doing first and last name.
29: Cool. Oh, yeah, sorry. Here's her address while we're at it.
30: Ray Robinson was her name. Ray Robinson.
18: I love it.
29: Sorry, Willie.
27: No, it's okay. She's the teacher. She's going to get fired. It's fine. They're all good. I don't know if you know this. If you work for the government, dating me is illegal. I don't know
18: really?
27: If you guys... Yeah, the stuff I do... You can't have that around, you know.
13: Not continuing the Pat Godwin heritage dating problem. Audrey, we don't know anything about you, so fill us in.
29: Yeah.
13: How tall are you?
29: I'm 5. I thought I was 5'10", but recently they said 5'9". So I'm 5'9", still a tall girl. I'm a Hoosier. Born and raised Indianapolis, Indiana.
27: Oh, yeah.
29: Yeah. Live in L.A. now. Stand-up comedian.
13: Single, dating?
29: Actually, yeah, I'm dating a guy right now, which is great. I have no type. I dated a woman before him.
13: Really...
29: And she is...
13: opening up.
29: Yeah.
18: Well, you know.
29: It's a radio, got a mic.
18: Keep your heart open.
13: Sure.
29: Yeah.
13: Hey, whatever, yeah, whatever.
29: Yeah.
30: It's all about love.
13: Does the guy know about the lady thing?
29: Yeah, he knows about the lady thing, yeah. I mean, they're two... He is like this... like jacked lumberjack kind of guy, and the girl I dated was like a very femme girl, but he knows about it because, like, I don't know, we'll be sitting together. And when I dated my ex, I won't give her first and last name.
27: Yeah, no, please.
30: Ray Robinson.
29: Yeah, Ray. When my ex Trey Robinson something? And I.
3: Wow, that'd be really kind of problematic, really.
14: Eskimo comedians.
27: We're not this morning, not again. We've been down that road. It was no fun for everybody. I don't know if you guys remember that morning, but yikes. A lot of winks and smokes and mirrors going on.
3: So does your male companion feel obligated to be extraordinarily masculine?
29: Yeah, I feel like he overdoes it sometimes. But we'll I don't know. I feel like it's not like it's an awkward thing in our relationship, but sometimes we'll be like sitting on the couch and I'll be like going through my Facebook and like memories will pop up. And it's like, that's how I came. I was like, I'll never date a guy. Like before that'll pop up and he'll see that and be like, what is this? I was like, I don't know. It's old times. Old times.
4: Well, we are horrible.
29: Wow. I don't mean it now.
3: Yikes. Now, you live in Los Angeles.
29: I live in L.A.
3: Have you, when you got out there to try to do comedy, were you doing dramatic? Or were you, for example, like a day job, like a waitress?
29: I had like seven different jobs all the time. I was a dog walker. I watered flowers. Nannying, I babysat a lot. That was the main thing, was when I babysat.
3: Okay.
29: Yeah.
3: Do you like kids?
29: Love kids.
3: Oh, there you go.
29: Kids are the best.
3: But, never a waitress?
29: No, never a waitress.
3: Would you be a good waitress, do you think?
29: I think I'd be pretty bad. I'm really clumsy. I feel like I'd be really bad. I would drop all her stuff all the time. Immediately. Ray Robinson.
14: This was a great last visit, Audrey.
4: Nice meeting you, Audrey.
14: Yeah.
3: Let's go around the horn now.
27: In L.A., are L.A. kids, like, weird to babysit? Do they have, like, different, like, snacks? Like, do they have, like...
29: Yeah. Okay, so L.A. is so much different. I babysat a lot in Indiana, and the snacks were amazing.
27: Yeah.
29: And then L.A., they'll be like, yes, help yourself to anything in the house. And then you open one of their cabinets, and it's like an almond that has no salt on it. And you're like, what is this?
3: Wait a minute, you've been to my house.
29: Yeah. And they also are very bougie. Like, one of the moms I babysat for, she, like, kept her breast milk in like, the fridge. And I drank it.
3: Mm.
29: I drank her breast milk.
4: Did you know it was breast milk?
29: No, okay. I didn't know at the time. But it was sweet. It was very good. It's very good.
3: Well, it was California, so it was probably almond.
29: Hilarious.
3: I'm guessing. Everything you're saying sounds like my house, though, now that I think about it.
4: Good time.
3: I want to go around the horn here. Jobs you've had before this one. Ace, did you were doing radio in high school, right?
6: Yeah, but I did a summer where I was working in the food service at a hospital, delivering trays to the patients.
4: Oh, no kidding.
3: But you didn't cook. You weren't a waiter.
6: No.
3: You'd be a great waiter.
6: No.
3: You'd just scare people.
4: Oh, he would.
14: No, none of us think you're scary, Ace, except Tom.
6: You're a sweetheart.
14: I know, but we also know.
4: None of us are scared of you. You're a nice guy.
14: I'm not suggesting you're not intimidating.
6: I've done things.
29: Oh boy.
3: You know, now Willie, you were a camp counselor.
27: Yeah, I'm a big camp guy, which those job skills don't really translate to the real world. I guess the one thing is you kind of have to be prepared for anything, you know?
29: Mm-hmm.
27: Like the camp that I went to, I was there since I was like a little kid. And so my boss at one point was this guy that I like looked up to. You know, he was the camp manager. And one time a kid went to the bathroom in his pants and on the floor, and I had to clean it up, and I ran in like his office when I was like 18, like, hey Mark, I gotta get the key so I can clean up some poop from a kid. And he got this like twinkle in his eye, like, look at Willie G. He used to be the kid pooping, now he's cleaning up the poop. You know, like, look at how grown up he is, and he threw me the keys.
3: Nice.
14: And thank you for saying poop.
29: Boom.
4: Yeah. Audrey, we say poop. Yeah, that's it.
3: Thank you very much. Patty G. I was a dishwasher, right?
4: For 1 year at Sully's Oak and Bucket with Kenny Aronoff was the cook. We had the famous drummer.
3: It's Kenny's birthday today.
18: Is it really?
4: Wow. Oh,
3: famous drummer, birthday, Kenny Aronoff.
4: Yeah.
18: John Mellencamp.
3: First call drummer.
4: Together for a year, getting no work done and laughing.
18: Did you guys write songs together?
4: No.
18: Oh.
4: No, I watched his band a lot, though. I'd follow him around. He's in a band called Streamwinner before Mellencamp.
18: Cool.
4: And he's the greatest.
3: He is. He's a wonderful guy. He's got a book out there called Sex, Drums, and Rock and Roll.
18: Yes, very good.
3: Yes. Christy Lee, you worked at Arby's.
18: Yes, welcome to Arby's. May I take your order, please?
3: I think that's where you got your mic technique.
18: Sure. Yeah, I worked in the hospital, like Ace. I was in. I was a ward secretary in the emergency room at the hospital.
3: Now at Arby's, is it true that you'd give the time and temp, and then on the tens traffic?
18: Yes. Welcome to Arby's. It's cloudy skies, 32 degrees. What would you like today? I recommend a classic roast beef.
27: This does kind of translate. My last summer at camp, I just started doing stand up the summer before, and part of my job at camp was I would lead like sort of these like. They were kind of like religious meetings, I guess. Mm-hmm. I don't want to call it church. We called it Crossfire.
18: Yeah.
27: And so like you'd go and you'd talk about like Jonah and the whale or the Good Samaritan. And I would try to tell these stories and kind of be kind of funny and engaging.
18: Mm-hmm.
27: And one day after chapel, it didn't go very well. And I went to my boss and I was just like, yeah, I just feel like I kind of bombed up there. And she was like, you're not performing stand-up. You're trying to teach a lesson. Get over yourself.
3: I was going to tell you about the resurrection, but I got the light. You're going to have to wait. It's a great story. Some say the greatest, but it depends on your religious point of view. Christy Lee, sorry.
18: A man is seen writhing in pain after being bitten in the groin by a large snake.
3: Ooh.
18: Videos of the incident show the man writhing on the ground with the reptile latched onto his jeans. Another man tries to assist by placing a stick in the snake's mouth before pouring water over its head.
3: Say that very slowly. Placing a
18: stick.
3: Stick. Okay.
18: Yeah. The incident occurred. Get your mind out of the gutter.
3: Well, that's what's going on. The snake's all over his,
18: Yeah, well, the incident occurred in Panatal, Brazil, where the man was taken to the hospital, as you would expect, for medical treatment.
3: Mm. It's rough. I couldn't even watch it after it. Snakes, latched onto him.
7: Yeah, it's got to suck.
3: It's a big one.
18: A big one.
3: They're going to make a movie out of it.
7: Yeah. Well, they are.
3: Yeah.
27: What's it called?
3: Snakes on a Wang.
27: Okay. I mean, sometimes I feel like we're having a conversation, and then I think you're trying to be funny now.
18: And then he does that.
27: Mm-hmm. Mm-hmm. I thought we were having a nice morning together.
3: And, who are these snake people?
27: Josh is a snake guy.
7: Yeah, I like snakes.
18: I don't mind snakes.
7: Yeah.
3: Now, would you ever handle your snake unclothed?
7: No. When I had a snake, I would not do that. There would be no occasion to.
18: Well, why would you?
7: Yeah.
4: Britney Spears did.
29: Yeah.
18: She wasn't naked.
7: Well, she
18: though.
7: Was scant
4: in my mind.
3: She was naked. But she doesn't have her own snake. For this thing to, look, it's brethren.
18: What, do you think the snakes are jealous of his snake?
3: Yeah, snake on snake crime. It's
29: we had an albino snake that my brother had that got out.
3: Oh,
29: and then no one ever found it. So it's like in the walls somewhere. And then the new owners came and I was like, are we going to tell them about the snake that's growing in the walls? And they're like, no.
18: Yeah, that's not on the seller's disclosure form.
3: We get those stories all the time. It's usually in Australia, and it'll be the apartment next door has a 25-foot deadly python or something slithering in the toilet.
29: Oh, terrifying.
3: Those are awful.
27: When you guys lost the snake, how long did you look? Was it like a three-day ordeal? Or?
29: I feel like it was like a week hunt, mm-hmm. And then we were like, yeah.
3: It was a week. Yeah. A week pause.
18: All right.
3: Hunt.
27: Oh, no. That's okay.
18: You guys, I bet you didn't have any mice after that, though.
29: No problems. No mice. Yeah. You could hear it sometimes, I feel like.
3: I would imagine the cold might have taken it
18: out. It depends. There are plenty of warm spots.
7: Has anybody seen the cat? How about the baby?
4: I haven't heard from the baby in a while.
3: I have another question about this video. And I asked this about a lot of these videos. Who's the guy, while his buddy is screaming in pain with a snake attached to his groin, who's the guy that manages to keep holding the camera?
7: Well, me. Yeah. I mean, any of my friends or brothers bitten the groin by a snake, I'm...
18: Are you serious?
4: Absolutely. Yeah.
7: Of course.
18: Guys are awful.
4: That's money, baby.
7: If a snake comes in here and bites me on the D, and if I look over and you're trying to help me and not videotaping... I'm furious with you.
18: Yeah. Really?
7: Yeah.
4: You're leaving money on the table.
27: You got to document it so then you can show the doctor the video later and you can show your friends and make fun of the person later.
18: Yeah, okay. Is that going to make America's Funniest Home Videos or something?
4: Well,
18: okay.
4: Maybe not the D.
3: Mm. Oh, no. But in this case, he's wearing pants, but it's clearly going through the jeans into that area.
18: Oh, my God.
7: Was it a venomous snake?
18: Doesn't say what kind of snake
3: Doesn't
18: it was.
3: Say. One would hope not. It's huge. It's got that going for it. Now, I think we have time for one more news story from Christy Lee.
18: A woman celebrating her 106th birthday says the key to longevity is chocolate.
7: Oh, really?
8: I love chocolate.
18: In Edith Hill in Cygnus, England, says her favorite chocolate bar is Cadbury Dairy Milk.
3: Well, the key to a longevity for her probably was not getting hit by a bomb during the Blitzkrieg.
8: I mean, that certainly helps.
18: There's that.
27: What a psychotic thing.
8: I hid in the basement with all the chocolate.
3: Yeah. I was down in the tube. I'll tell you what.
18: She did admit she will give any sweet treat a try, though, especially at Easter.
3: We always get these stories, and it's always something different.
18: Yeah, it's either beer or
3: the reason
18: whiskey
3: I live
18: or...
3: so long is because I killed most of my husbands quietly with poison.
8: Men, that's why I stay away from men.
18: The centenarian now lives at the Aspen Lodge Care Home. The staff planning a special birthday celebration for her, including a double chocolate
8: just
18: cake.
8: Left me here. Go off. They burned me with cigarettes.
3: Ma'am, we got to help you.
27: I long for the sweet release of one final sunset.
8: One more milk dud.
18: According to this, she said that not only is chocolate one of the secrets to a long life, she says being independent and partying.
8: And getting on the reg.
3: Well, Audrey, do as we say, not as we do.
27: By the way, I noticed, Audrey, you got to be careful on the radio. There's a lot of stuff you can't say.
8: Yeah, like what Josh just said.
29: It's just like, wow.
3: In England, that I'm of course referring to spotted dick. Yes. The dessert.
18: Yes. Very nice dessert. Yes.
2: Spotted dick is a dessert. Yes. Yes. Here in the States, it's a
18: you find it in a can
2: illness. I think it's tertiary syphilis. I'll notice, have you seen the pictures of her? She's holding two big chocolate bars, but her mouth is closed in all the shots, of course, because she's in England.
18: She's English and she has bad teeth.
2: Odds
18: we
2: are
18: know.
2: There's probably not a lot of choppers in there that weren't employed.
3: Not a lot of choppers.
18: Yes, and a pop-up store in Tokyo is letting customers pay to go into the store and shoplift.
2: I love this.
3: Oh, this is fun. What?
18: Yes.
27: This is cool, actually. So you can feel like you're doing something
3: yeah.
27: fun.
3: Yeah.
18: Sora News 24 reports the shop called Toh, it's spelled T-O-H, is drawing enough crowds to make four-hour lines. Customers pay $6.60 to enter the shop, where they have 60 seconds to snatch up any merchandise they like as quietly as they can.
3: Oh, I'd happily do this. This would be a good time.
18: Decorated to resemble a type of black market, the store is outfitted with sensitive radio microphones, so if patrons make any excessive noise, their experience will end abruptly and they get nothing.
3: That's funny.
2: Yeah. See, so there is something at stake.
3: Yeah, yeah.
2: Which right. I think is kind of funny.
18: There are thousands of items to steal, such as snacks, used books, clothing by Fruit of the Loom, which does that mean underwear? Pillows and even mattresses. Can you imagine?
29: Well, I was trying to steal.
2: But the interesting thing.

0: back in. They go, thank you.
1: Man.
2: Yeah, the problem with that is you might get shot.
3: That's 20 years.
4: But what I'm really saying is this is a completely simulated thing.
0: Yes.
4: Much like the shoplifting thing.
2: Oh.
4: Right.
0: Like, yeah.
4: How much would you pay to be able to rob a bank, but it's all pretend?

0: time that's weak and a back that's strong. You load 16 tons. What do you get? Another day older and
1: now that was apparently when you mentioned that, apparently it popped up immediately on this guy's
2: nice.
1: Instagram.
2: That's a great song.
1: Little Tennessee Ernie Ford. Wow.
2: Now, and a smooth voice for that.
3: Very nice.
4: Oh, yeah. Yeah.
2: Oh, yeah. Very smooth.
1: A great song. And by the way, that's from Michael in Bakersfield. Thank you very much for taking the time to write, Michael, and we certainly enjoyed that song. But yeah, Tennessee was probably a nickname for him.
2: It has to be.
1: Rather than, okay. But
4: how did he get popular? I want to say
1: great song like that.
4: Like I said, how did he get popular?
1: You don't think that's a cool song?
4: He was on Andy Griffith or something.
5: Was he?
4: That's like a...
5: Alan would know that.
4: That's like a parody song or something? Or
1: no, it's kind of like Big Bad John.
4: Yeah, exactly.
5: Story
1: kind of talk,
5: song.
1: Sing, story, yeah.
4: Yeah, I don't care for that either.
3: What was first, that or Big Bad?
4: Oh, that's good. That's a good question.
1: I don't know.
2: They both were released in the same week, and it was the best time of.
1: Oh, thank you, Casey.
3: Dueling low voice.
4: Yeah, yeah. Which was first, the steak or Rocky Mountain Way? Never mind. Go ahead. Hi. Okay, I think I've been had on this high school. I'm on a committee to find missing class members for my 50th high school reunion coming
1: this
4: up.
1: This is in London,
4: September,
1: Ohio.
4: In London, Ohio, and I mentioned the name Jeff Kerfoot. Who I absolutely remember. Apparently, he's an ophthalmologist in London, and he has a thriving business right there.
5: How hard was he to find?
2: Billboards and bench seats. Bus
4: I
2: benches.
4: Think the person in charge of this, Carol, didn't want to look very hard. What the hell's going on here? Trying to make me look like an idiot. I can do that all on my own.
3: So we found one, right?
4: Yeah, we've got it. We could
5: got
4: set
5: one.
4: Up.
1: And he's alive.
5: Yes.
4: He's alive.
1: So far, so good. Now, Christy's already declared one of the names in your list dead.
5: I said Tom was dead. This is a Charles.
4: You killed Charles Baseman. I was right here when I heard it.
5: I killed Thomas Baseman.
4: Tom, look at this. The Kerfoot Eye Group. This guy's a mogul.
1: Oh. That's great. No wonder he doesn't want to associate with you.
4: Hell yeah. I wouldn't go to either if I was a mogul.
5: I have your answer. 16 tons came first in 1955, Big Bad John in 1961.
2: Oh,
1: 55.
5: Yes.
2: Hey, I heard 16 tons. Let's do a song just like that.
5: 16 tons became a massive chart-topping hit in 1955.
4: Why don't you go make some sausage?
1: Wow, that's great. Well,
5: Jimmy Dean?
3: Jimmy Dean?
1: I assume Tennessee Ernie Ford is no longer with us.
4: Oh, remember that song?
2: He has
1: odds
2: on.
4: Jimmy Dean?
2: James Dean.
5: I love
2: that's
5: that
2: a good
5: song.
2: One, yeah.
4: Rock on.
5: That's a great.
1: Oh, yeah, as opposed to the Eagles version.
3: That's a good
1: James
3: one, too.
1: Dean. Oh, but James Dean.
4: Rock no, the James, on. That one's good,
1: no,
4: too.
1: No, just what I mean. Okay, well, thank you very much.
4: Why do I feel like you guys think I'm mentally impaired somehow?
2: Good job, Chick.
4: Good job,
1: no, I think
4: honey.
1: I think it was the condescending
4: Chick
1: tone.
4: Come here, Tom. Chick buttoned his shirt. Come here.
5: That is not what I meant. I meant Tom would never have given us that story.
4: No, he wouldn't have, would he?
5: No.
1: Well, could you hurry it up, please? Chicky got a boom boom.
2: He's right. I don't know how he knows.
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1: It stars a good friend of the show, Hugh Jackman. 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He loves morning radio. Next time he's around, he's going to come in and do the entire show.
4: He made that
3: comment
4: before you forced him to call your entire family and say, hi, this is Hugh Jackman.
1: He insisted on calling Kelly.
4: He did not.
3: No, I was
5: you
3: standing right here.
5: Your phone in
4: hey, Hugh, can I fanboy you to embarrass everyone I know?
5: So
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3: Like, you can't get a regular cheeseburger in L.A. Like, if you get a cheeseburger at a restaurant in L.A., it's always a burger that was happily raised by the owner's barber, Jeff, spelled G-E-O-F.
2: Of course, yeah.
3: I just want a cheeseburger. I want a burger made from a cow that was born and raised to be a burger. All right? I don't want a burger with dreams or hope. I want a burger that knew the deal. And I want a cheese that is 40% plastic. All right? I want a cheese that when I poop it out, I poop out a keychain.
1: Lord Coretta's a fine young comedian. Are you a health guy? You run, you look very slender. And
8: I'm not a big health guy, although I'm healthy. I just had a complete physical, and unfortunately I'm at that age where you get the real intense physical.
9: No,
8: yeah. You know, I hope I'm not sharing too much, but the doctor actually stuck a camera in my rectum. Wow. It wasn't part of any procedure. He just suspected that his nurse was stealing from it.
9: Jesus said, take this bread and eat it. It is my body. And the disciples said, Jesus, we're all on low-carb diet. We appreciate you dying for our sins, but we're all trying to slim down. We want to look good in the painting.
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13: Song.
14: He's the man. He's the man.
13: I don't take no crap from anybody else but you. I wear the pants around here when I finish with your laundry. Cause I'm a guy you don't want to fight. When I say jump, you say yeah, right. I'm the man of this house until you get home.
14: He's the man. He's the man.
13: What I say goes around here, right out the window. And I don't want to hear a lot of whining, so I'll shut up. The sooner you learn who's boss around here, the sooner you can give me my orders, dear. Cause I'm head honcho around here, but it's all in my head.
14: He's the man. He's the man.
13: And I can have sex anytime that you want. Cause I'm a man who has needs, but they're not that important. And don't expect any flowers from me, cause if I'm not mistaken, you prefer jewelry. I'm the king of my castle when you're not around.
14: He's the man. He's the man.
13: And I'll drink and watch sports whenever I want to get in trouble. And I'll come home when I'm good and ready to sleep on the couch. Cause a man's got

0: You the man.
1: By the way, I should mention I'm on my way to Louisville, Kentucky.
2: When are you going to start there?
1: I'm going to start there Wednesday night.
2: Well, you sure are early.
1: I'm way early.
2: You taking a Conestoga wagon there, Sam Houston?
1: I'm going back home.
2: Okay.
3: Well, that's a heck of a way to get to Louisville.
1: Yeah, I know. It's a roundabout way.
4: But it's that wife, isn't it? She's making you come back home.
1: No, she isn't making me come back home. I want to go back home because of my wife.
3: He likes his wife.
1: You know, I actually have a...
2: Who doesn't?
4: Yeah, we all like
1: it. Okay, all right. Look at him.
5: We can't wait till you go to Louisville.
3: We're all going to Chicago.
4: I bet you see this on 65.
2: Haven't you seen her website? Theothermen.com?
5: Oh, yeah. Yikes.
1: Let's put that up right now.
5: Uh-huh.
2: I'm sorry, I'm just kidding.
1: I'll call your bluff.
2: Tim Kavanaugh is our guest.
5: You need a password, Tim. Sorry.
1: And a charge card.
4: You can use Christie's.
6: Do we have a topic today, Kostaki?
7: We do. The topic today, sort of dovetailing the Super Bowl, it's company slogans.
6: Okay.
7: And a bunch of them are beer slogans. They seem to be handy for joke writing, the beer slogans. Sam Adams, their slogan is, always a good decision. Really? Beer is always a good decision?
3: Wait a minute. I can say no.
5: Yes. Yes, it is. Yes.
7: This might be my favorite slogan ever. It's such a beer guy slogan. Carlsberg, probably the best lager in the world. Only a beer slogan could start with the word probably. Like, we don't even know. Who cares? It's got to be top 100, right? Have a beer already.
6: That is a very fine beer, though.
7: It is a good beer.
8: Probably the finest.
7: But think about it. No other company could get away with that. Like, you can't have Delta. We'll probably get you there. We don't know.
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11: 24-7. When the shades of night are falling and you climb into your bed, there is no need for loneliness and crying, for there's always someone with you, even in the darkest night. And though you cannot see them, I'm not lying. Teeny little dust mites, ultra tiny.

You know that I love to sing about that stuff so sweet and nasty. But since I did my last record, I've had the occasional angioplasty. Now, ladies, don't you be concerned. There's no need for mass hysteria. Because when it comes to getting pudding, I've never had a problem in that area.

sure there was some downtime when I had my operation. But now all the ladies are satisfied because the old chickster's back in circulation. I admit that I was frightened. Facing death is bound to scare you. But when it comes to breaking off a little something-something, I have never had a problem in that area.

What's his name? All right, ladies, it's time for the Chickster to hit the dance floor. I'll show you the move I taught James Brown back in 63. Oh, wait a minute. I think I may have hurt myself. Oh, boy, I'm not kidding. I'm not entirely well, you know. I feel rather faint. Does anyone have any nitro? Can somebody please call 911? Oh, my chest is beginning to tighten. Oh, my God. There's so much I haven't done yet. Oh, I'm going to miss all those new channels they're going to add on the DSS. Oh, I haven't done.

0: I like this. I like rhyming Metcha with
1: Betta.
2: Is that Betty or Veronica?
3: I don't know, but
4: yeah,
3: oof.
4: Yikes. Not much of a hit, that one.
3: No, not Archie, that's for sure.
5: Is it?
1: I give that a 69 because it sucks. Okay.
4: Isn't the famous story that the monkeys turned down Sugar Sugar?
1: Mike did, I think, yeah.
4: They did. They didn't do it, and it became a huge hit.
1: Insulted.
3: They had plenty of their own hits, don't you?
4: Not that they wrote.
1: Yeah, and the monkeys were just fine.
3: Monkeys did all right, dude. You don't like the monkeys?
4: No, they're okay.
0: They're shockingly good, actually.
3: They are very good.
4: Well, of course they are. Their songs were written by
3: a lot of artists have other people write their songs, Tom.
4: I know. Okay, great.
3: The Archies didn't write Sugar Sugar.
4: What? The Archies were a band. It was...
1: Wouldn't you like to go back to
4: Dante and a bunch of session cats?
1: And Hot Dog is the one who's charting the whole thing. He's at the piano. Come on, guys. Jesus.
4: As you know, I have trouble talking and thinking at the same time.
3: Uh-huh.
4: So sometimes we come up with words because we can't think of the words. This is from Melissa in Lexington, Ohio. My husband and I were heading home and passed a gentleman fishing from a bridge. My husband commented he was brave since that was a pretty busy bridge on a state road. And then he also mentioned another bridge that was over, you know, the boat parking lot. Yes, that's known as a marina. Uh-huh. Thank you. I sympathize with your husband.
1: Wasn't that Lee Harvey Oswald's wife, Marina?
4: Yeah.
1: Okay.
2: Oh, I think it is. Sure, wasn't it something like that?
0: Yeah.
1: I'm just trying to communicate to you, Tom.
4: that certainly is correct. I never associated her with boating.
1: Well, how could you not? Her name's Marina.
4: But I never made that connection.
1: Yeah.
4: Whatever happened to his kids?
1: I don't know.
0: Hopefully change their name.
4: Yeah. Are you going to take your name when you get married? You're damn right I am.
2: I don't recommend fishing off a bridge.
1: That doesn't seem
2: You catch one and
1: safe.
0: You have a long way to go to bring her up.
2: Yeah. Do the fish some favors and don't reel it up 40 feet.
4: It was a bridge in a state road, so I assume it's pretty high off the water. I don't know.
0: He goes back to the other fish. I was flying.
2: Yeah, you won't
1: believe. You're not going to fellas, you're not going to believe this.
4: I heard about those flying fish. Guess what?
2: You know how it doesn't kind of hurt normally? Well, this one hurt.
0: Oh, man.
1: It went on for a really long time.
2: Yeah. Gravity. Oh.
6: 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Bob and Tom 24/7.
7: Money good. Bill's bad. Beer good. Hangover bad. Sex good. Rash bad. Mobile home good. Tornado bad. Grandma good. Tongue kiss bad. Thong good. Cellulite bad. Chili festival good. Ride home bad. Hooters good. Cracker Barrel bad. Lobster good. Crabs bad. One night stand good. Stay for breakfast bad. Zeppelin good. NSYNC bad.
1: All right.
7: Pamela Lee good. Janet Reno bad. KY Jelly good. Dry Dock bad. Porno movie good. Starring wife, bad. Spanking good. Kicking balls, bad.
4: Okay.
7: Miniskirt good. Penis underneath, bad. Lyrics good. Banjo, bad.
4: John Heffron, I think since we've talked, you've gotten married.
8: Yes, I've been married for, let's see, I won Last Comic Standing on a Tuesday. I got married the Saturday before, which I would highly recommend anybody who's about to get famous, get married 3 days before.
4: Really?
8: Sure.
5: Oh, yeah.
8: Why not enjoy any of the newfound fame? So I've been married 4 years, and there was, you know, already in 4 years, there was a tough year, you know, kind of there.
5: The terrible twos.
8: Yeah, yeah. No, the terrible twos. I was like, man, this is going to be over before we get our pictures back. You know?
5: Wow.
8: I'm like, wow, man. I don't even know if some of our guests even made it home on the plane yet. And I might be calling it quits.
5: Wow.
8: But, yeah, you know, like the other day, me and my wife, we went to the mall. She wanted to go to a Pottery Barn to find a podium to give me lectures from.
5: And, do they have those?
8: No, they have them at Restoration Hardware.
5: Oh,
1: you found one, then.
8: Yeah. That is more mission style looking.
2: That is a fine, fine piece of comedy right there.
9: My most recent marriage was a disaster. It made the wreck of the Edmunds Fitzgerald look like a fender bender.
5: Wow.
9: Sorry to hear that.
5: Hello.
2: And you remember Lord's famous line about gun control, more or less.
9: Yes. It, the relationship taught me a lot. It taught me they won't sell you a handgun if you're crying.
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13: Hey, Carl.
14: Yeah, Graber.
13: Look.

0: neighbor. That guitar sure sounds great.
1: God, thanks, Carl. I carved it from our old back door.
0: Those knobs are kind of shiny, though.
1: God, don't tell the parson.
0: Okay.
1: Out in the field for 40 days, plowing and planting and raking the hay. My mule Ezra is pulling the plow. I got him from Carl for some eggs and a cow. I work all day out in the sun. But after the meal, we start to have some fun, I say. Come on, Greta, and light the lamps.

0: the floor.
1: Ooh, that hurts. Thank you.
2: Nicely done, Pat.
3: Yeah, I'm glad you went with that and not I shat the sheriff. Because that doesn't really make sense.
1: No, but it's funny.
4: Oh, there you go. A little while.
5: Noah's in the news again. He's also asking fans to stop stealing a road sign from his hometown in Vermont. The street sign was popularized by the song The View Between Villages.
3: Oh, what a terrible title.
5: With the following lyric.
6: What is it, making songs or a real estate development?
5: Past Auger Brook Road, I'm over the bridge, a minute from home, but I feel so far from it.
3: So Auger Brook is getting the old...
5: Yeah.
3: Five-finger discount.
5: Mr. Khan recently took to social media to say, I've been informed that the Auger Brook Road sign in Stafford has been repeatedly stolen. It is a total disrespect to the folks who live on that road.
3: Yeah, yeah. Draw more attention to this.
5: And a headache for the town to deal with.
3: Now it's going to be stolen 10 times more.
4: I think they're going to do... We get this similar stories all the time, and they end up having to put a concrete...
5: permanent sign.
3: Because of this show, aren't they always having to replace the road sign for Shirtless Girl Boulevard?
7: Yes.
3: Yeah,
6: same thing.
3: So, I mean, we are to blame, too. You guys are, really.
4: What are the most famous street name songs, do you think?
1: Oh man, that's a good one.
4: Baker Street, maybe?
5: Copperhead Road.
3: Baker Street is big.
6: Copperhead Road.
4: That's a good one.
1: Penny Lane.
4: Oh, yeah. Blue Jay Way.
5: What's Blue Jay Way?
1: That may
5: Way?
1: Be the most obscure instrumental
4: again,
1: Beatles song.
4: What is hip?
5: Blue Jay Way?
7: I don't know that one.
3: And is it actually...
6: You know what? You can't be upset with him. Did you see how happy he was?
3: You know what? I don't care about that anymore.
6: Both fists in the air. Blue Jay Way. You know, Dr. Salk did the same thing. I've got the polio. What the hell?
4: Highway 61. I don't know. We'll come back with our favorite street songs.
6: Street songs, but nothing as good as Blue Jay Way.
3: Baker Street's up there for me.
4: Yeah. Oh, yeah, I think that's
3: Lakeshore
4: it.
3: Drive is also up there for me.
4: Oh, I love that song. What's the one?
1: What's the hip-hop one? The old
4: what's the REO road? One? Something Riverside? Like
5: 555.
6: Traveling what Riverside Blues.
5: 157.
4: That's a great song.
1: Well, Route 66, that blues
5: yeah,
1: song.
5: Yeah, I said that.
4: All these streets. Let's go start stealing signs.
3: Highway to hell.
4: We are in the O'Reilly Auto Parts studios.
3: Road to nowhere.
4: And I have to do a major correction in the matter of moments. Sorry. Did I mention that? Okay. This is the Bob and Tom Show.
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17: Jeff Hooker. That would be Jeff Oske on the way tomorrow. Jess Hooker today. And one of our favorites, longtime friend of the show, Drew Hastings, going to be in studio with us on Wednesday, along with Allie Breen and Sexy Time. All we got from Allie last week were her letters. She had other plans. Hopefully, we'll see Allie this week as we head into our July 4th weekend on Bob and Tom Radio.
6: I'm Chick McGee with your Bob and Tom Sports Update. Stefan Eustaquio scored in the second minute of second half stoppage time. Canada beat South Africa at SoFi last night, 1-0. For Canada's first knockout match victory ever in a World Cup. 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
4: Are the stars out tonight? I don't care if it's cloudy or bright. Because I'm blind.
5: Jeez. We're in the studio with two comedians. They are Larry Reeb and Eddie Gosselin. Oh, we did see your beautiful wife, Megan Mooney. She stopped by. Tremendously funny.
6: Yeah, she's super funny.
5: But she is now a super funny mommy.
6: Yes, oh, is she that right? Is. Yeah, and we have a 17-month-old kid at the house, which great. Is exciting. I didn't know it was going to be this fun. If I knew how fun this was, I would have done this in high school.
7: Really?
6: I swear to God, this is great having a kid around.
5: I'm sorry to interrupt your train of thought. No, can we ask the child's name?
6: Oliver.
5: Oliver. Is that a family name?
6: Nope. We just went
5: Oliver. Like the play?
6: Oliver Gosling, which sounds kind of British. I want to pretend like we are British around him for 12 years, and then when he's 13, be like, you know, we're jacking with you, right? Everything's in miles. What are you, an idiot?
7: Come on.
8: When he has the accent, and everybody goes, where are you
9: from?
8: So
9: I'm not the chimney sweep, then.
6: Exactly.
7: No, you're not, son.
10: Oh, you should speak in when he starts.
6: Just around him
7: the whole thing. Beautiful.
6: I've already got a little powdered wig and a vest for him. Oh, cane.
9: Yeah. I'm a little baby. Sometimes candy makes my teeth rot.
6: Jocking around the house.
10: Love it. Love the British accent for no reason. Oh, yeah. Love it.
6: Always love it, right?
11: Got to pick a pocket or two.
10: That's right, man.
9: I'm going to get back to the flat, have a spot of tea, and think on this, Poppet.
6: I don't even know if Poppet's British, but it was in the Pirates of the Caribbean.
11: How come all my friends call it the trunk and we call it the boot? Feel like I'm a little strange.
9: Love it.
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5: It stars a good friend of the show, Hugh Jackman. Last time he was here, he said his best...
2: Hey, welcome back to the Bob and Tom Show. We're in the O'Reilly Auto Parts Studios. Christy Lee.
8: Oh, hi.
2: At the news desk.
8: Yeah, here I am.
2: There's Pat Godwin.
13: Hello.
2: Hello, indeed. There's Jess Hooker.
14: Hi.
2: There's Josh Arnold.
13: Hi there.
2: There's Ace Cosby.
15: Hey, Chick.
2: Hello, I'm Chick. Hello, Tom. You all situated? Ready to go.
5: A couple quick things. We were discussing a couple of announcements made by the recording artist Noah Kahn. He, had an unfortunate incident at one of his shows.
13: Noah Kahn.
5: What did I say?
13: Noah Kahn.
2: Is it Kahan or Kahn?
5: It's pronounced Kahn. It's spelled K A.
13: I'm just doing Chaka Kahn, that's all.
5: Well, Chaka Kahn made an announcement. She goes,
7: does anybody remember me? I'm over here.
2: I feel for you. That's a great song.
5: Oh, Chaka Kahn, Chaka Kahn.
8: I love that song.
5: But Noah was asking people to stop stealing the street signs in Vermont of the town he's from.
8: Mm-hmm.
5: Hmm. But that I kind of asked the question, what are the best songs about streets? Because there are so many. I mean, there are so many of them.
13: I have a favorite. Mm-hmm. And I would steal this sign.
14: Okay.
13: If I saw an electric avenue.
8: Mm. Oh, that's a good one.
13: I would take.
5: Right, yeah. I love that song.
8: What about the one that is Lakeshore Drive? Isn't that a song?
13: Yeah, sure. By Aliota, Haynes, and Jeremiah.
8: Yeah. That was one of your favorites, wasn't it?
13: I loved it.
5: And we talked to the guy that wrote that song and sang that song, and he did a special edition.
8: Oh, that's right.
13: I believe we talked to Haynes.
5: Yeah, that was a huge hit in St. Louis and Chicago.
8: Yeah, we missed it for some reason.
5: And a couple of other spots. Here's a little extra.

0: Yeah.
1: Heard it.
2: Nope.
1: Well, you know how that is. You that regionally, you just think it's out there. Yeah.
3: I think every town has its own local hit.
1: Pat, can you recreate that a little bit?
4: The recording session for that? Yeah, well, of course. He had a couple that day, and the producer says, okay, we got a couple left. We got, what do we got now? Oh, we got Josh. With this side, with Josh. Is that good enough? Yeah.
1: Slipping on by with Josh.
0: That's right.
3: Do you remember when they did that?
2: Huey Lewis did it.
3: Yeah, when there's a couple bands that did it. Uh-huh. Huey Lewis did it with, was it Harder Rock and Roll?
2: Yeah, it's still Beaten in Cleveland.
3: Harder Rock and Roll and Beaten. And, yeah. And they would do it for each regional.
1: Right. Oh, that's fun.
2: Uh-huh.
3: Then you know who else did it? Michael Stanley Band did
5: it. My Town.
2: Huh.
3: Mm. Michael Stanley Band had a kind of a regional footprint also.
2: Okay.
3: Great band. They had some terrific
0: great band.
3: Stuff.
0: Yeah, you're right.
3: Huge in Ohio and some other spots, but
0: the North Coast.
1: Electric Avenue and Baker Street, I think, are my favorite road name songs.
2: Okay.
1: I may be forgetting some, but your guys's?
3: Yeah, I was trying to dig up. Maybe I can find it. You said is it 157?
1: Yeah.
2: Riverside Avenue is a good one. There's REO Speedwagon.
1: I like that one by the Wallflowers.
0: oh, yeah.
1: What?
5: Sixth Avenue.
1: Yeah, thank you. Sixth Avenue Heartache.
3: That's a great song, too.
1: Yeah.
3: I'm afraid to play this one because the last time I played something here...
2: Yeah, easy.
3: There was a bad word in it. Is this okay, this one?
1: Yeah. Uh-oh. Is this live?
0: This just sounds like... This just sounds like it's going to get long here.
2: It is long.
5: It is.
3: Yeah. This is the same album... Isn't this the same album where he goes,
6: Gary can make his guitar talk.
2: No, Gary talks with his guitar.
3: Well, I mean, I'm just paraphrasing, for God's
1: Gary
3: sake.
1: Gary can turn his guitar into a speaking thing.
3: Jimi Hendrix can hit Christy in the face with a fender.
7: All right, people, time aboard. Let's take a ride down Riverside.
0: He starts calling people, people. Look out.
3: Oh, yeah. Boogie and Woogie.
2: Yeah, it does.
1: This doesn't get you moving. Wow.
2: No joke.
1: You might be dead.
3: Oh, this is a great
2: thing. Gary play.
1: That's too loud.
3: Oh, sorry. I'm sorry. That Gary Richard.
1: No, you. I was being silly.
2: No, he was being funny.
0: It's no like Shore Drive, right?
4: Oh, that was good.
2: That is good, isn't it?
3: Chris, we got...
1: What's that? It's one of my favorites. That's a bridge.
3: Now, I was going to say... I'm sorry. Go ahead.
1: Oh, no, that...
8: London Bridge, yeah.
1: Yeah, London Bridge is not really a road.
2: No, it's falling down, but...
1: Yeah.
0: Well, they could...
4: What was that little Nas song that was big last couple years ago? Something
2: Road.
4: Oh,
2: yeah.
4: Town Road.
2: That's a big one.
0: Till I can't no more. Billy Ray Cyrus.
4: Billy Ray Cyrus.
3: Now, is...
2: Caught him Elizabeth Hurley with that one.
4: Ooh, yeah.
3: On the cover of People magazine, really? Yeah.
2: Yes.
3: Possibly the most unappealing photograph of a very handsome man I've ever seen.
2: Billy Ray Cyrus?
3: His hair's dirty, and who took that picture?
1: Well, it's Billy Ray Cyrus.
3: It's a really bad photograph of the guy.
4: He's going through some stuff right now.
3: No, I don't. I'm a fan. Right.
1: If you're dating Elizabeth Hurley, you're not going through
2: anything.
1: Going
2: through some stuff.
1: The only thing you're going through is her underwear drawer.
0: She likes my hair like this.
3: Sending him to all your good friends. Dear Billy Ray, I've known you for 40 years. Please send me just one pair of game-worn.
4: She's a timeless beauty.
3: Game-worn panties.
2: She is.
0: What magazine is he on?
1: Do you guys know Shakira is almost 50?
8: Yeah, I did know that. Yeah.
1: What?
8: I know. She looks the exact same. She looks great.
1: Yeah. Yeah. Yeah. Insane.
4: Can she still shake it?
8: Yeah.
1: Yeah. Her fake hips don't lie.
2: That's right.
1: She's not old enough for that joke.
8: not yet.
3: Now, is this Blue Jay Way?
4: It is, yeah.
0: Is this the ugly, dirty, filthy picture you're talking about?
3: No.
1: Now, is there a chance Blue Jay Way isn't about a road at all, but the way of the Blue Jay? As in Blue Jay behavior?
0: How much longer is this?
3: I always assumed it was a street.
8: No. Shut it off.
1: Sometimes the Beatles weren't great, guys.
8: No.
3: This is a great song.
8: It's not.
3: You have to be starting LSD. Can you start LSD?
6: Sure, yeah. Archie, you don't snort LSD, Archie.
1: It's not for me. He's quoting the famous Lost episode where Archie got hooked on tripping acid.
8: There you go, Chick.
3: Is that a George Harrison tune?
0: Yeah. Archie and Yeah, that's. I didn't think that one was bad.
2: Is this the one you're talking about?
3: Yeah, that's a terrible picture.
2: It's not that bad.
0: It's fine.
2: His hair doesn't look dirty at all.
1: No, it actually looks quite clean.
9: I know. I know the one he's talking about. It's like a family picture of like Elizabeth Hurley and her kids and Billy Ray Cyrus, and it looks greasy.
1: Well, yeah, that's kind of how
3: maybe he spilled the beard dye.
4: Jokers that do that.
3: Dye doesn't work.
0: How can you criticize someone who's dating Elizabeth Hurley?
3: I can't. I'm sorry.
0: That's right.
3: Please send us her panties. Okay. Have we covered every great street song? Are there any more?
1: There's a million.
0: Dozens.
1: I'm sure. Yeah.
3: There are a lot of good ones out there. Love Street, The Doors, anyone?
2: Never heard it.
3: Okay.
0: Nobody's heard Love Street.
3: Does she live on Love Street? Street.
0: Yeah, that sounds exactly like Jim Morrison. Love Street.
3: She's got a house and garden. I can tell
1: you. We should start our own municipality where it's great. We call it Funky Town, and all the streets are named after these great songs.
3: Scott, I wonder if anybody's done that. That's
2: a great
3: idea. Oh, you
2: mean like
3: a
2: subdivision where they have everybody's named
1: Funky
2: after
1: Town.
2: A president or a, that would be fun.
3: That has to, that's a great idea.
1: Hmm. Electric, at the corner of Electric Avenue
3: and Main Street, Bob Seger.
1: On Main Street.
9: Yeah.
2: They kind of do that at Margaritaville with Jimmy Buffett songs.
0: Thunder Road.
9: Yeah, that's true.
4: Thunder Road.
3: That's a good one.
1: Mm-hmm. And Thunder Road.
9: Garth Brooks.
1: That's Thunder Rolls.
3: Yeah. Bob Dylan. Positively 4th Street.
4: Yeah.
3: You name it. Positively 4th Street. I was looking for 4th Street. It's positively 4th Street.
1: Hey, is this positively 4th Street?
10: No, this is negatively 2nd Street.
0: What is the song? I haven't heard this. Body Like a Back Road.
9: Oh, that's a good song.
0: Sam Hunt?
9: Yeah. It's a country song. You guys, if we can find it, it is very funny. It's a fun song.
3: The E Street Shuffle.
0: Does Where the Streets Have No Name count? You too?
3: No. Oh.
1: Yes, it's just blank green signs.
4: No one's stealing those.
0: That does not happen. That does not count.
1: Apparently, we may have some sort of.
3: Okay, let's see now. All I have is Good Beaver Gone Bad.
4: Oh, that's fantastic.
0: That's the funniest
4: what a
0: thing we
4: that
0: do
4: is.
0: Is Tom running the equipment.
2: I know.
3: I'm sorry.
0: Country Roads, Take Me Home Country Roads.
2: Oh,
0: that's worldwide, man.
3: That is the name of a street.
2: Country Roads, they're all country roads.
0: Really?
3: That's a description of a type of.
2: It's 875 South.
3: That's a description of a type of.
0: Reading, writing, and Route 23.
2: 200 North,
3: We'll get back to the news with Christy Lee coming up in a matter of moments. What have you got? You got a teaser for me over there?
2: We have an update on Gracie the Giraffe. We talked about her all last week. We have a happy birthday to our good buddy. I don't know if he's our good buddy, but I'm going to call him that. Mel Brooks. Maybe
1: he's
2: he'll
1: the
2: join
1: world's
2: us.
1: Good buddy, isn't
2: yeah,
1: he?
2: Yeah, he is. And how would you like a 3,000-year-old mummy head? Well,
1: that's asking for a curse.
2: Yeah.
0: Mummy head.
2: Uh-huh.
3: Right now, I want to talk about something else.
1: Mummy head. Go ahead,
3: David.
1: I just realized what I did. Sorry. anyway, we have those and more coming up.
2: Yes,
3: I'm
2: thank
3: assuming
2: you.
3: Sadly, I'm assuming mummy head is a category on Pornhub.
0: See, once again, you're getting yourself stuck. We're trying to move along.
1: I did. I threw a speed bump down. I threw the those chains down that puncture tires.
0: Stop sticks.
9: Stop sticks. Yeah.
3: Did you see that over the weekend with again the truck? Never mind. Didn't end well. I want to ask you about your house. 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
0: Yeah. Oh, yeah. 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
2: Harrelson and Jay Leno. It'll air on Netflix on July 21st. Country music legend Alan Jackson has ended his touring career. Saturday night, he performed his final show at Nashville's Nissan Stadium. It featured performances by top country stars like Carrie Underwood and Luke Combs. Jackson has been battling a degenerative nerve condition, and although he's retiring from touring, he recently released a new song and plans to continue making music. An NBC concert special will air later this year. And Supergirl was absolutely no match for Toy Story 5 at the box office, opening a distant second to the Pixar blockbuster. Toy Story 5 remained number one with $70 million in domestic ticket sales. Supergirl opened with just $38 million here in the United States. And that's your entertainment news. I'm Christy Lee. More of the Bob and Tom Show coming up.
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16: Five.
3: Four, three, two, one.
17: They put the F in professional.
3: Jeff Caldwell is our guest. Jeff is a veteran stand-up comedian and a good friend of this show. Jeff featured on the David Letterman Show not too long ago. You are living in Hoboken still.
18: That is correct, yes. Mm-hmm. That is right. And, you know, this housing market implosion, I've never felt so smart. Being
3: really?
18: A lifelong renter. Really, looking a lot better.
3: I show you.
18: I get so tired of you house people, you know. Oh, you're flushing your money down the toilet every month. You're flushing it. Yeah. And when I break the toilet with the money, the landlord fixes it.
0: That's right.
18: He does say, why don't you just hand me a check on the first? But that's not the point.
3: Sure.
18: Mm-hmm. I said, let's just get a puppy and work our way up the evolutionary ladder.
3: Sure.
18: You know,
3: mm-hmm.
18: Great dog. Half lab, half pit bull, which means it'll run through water to bite you.
3: That's a good dog.
18: People say, why did you get a pit bull? Well, if you live in an urban area and you go to the shelter, they're pretty much all part pit bull. Many of the cats. Or part pitbull at the urban shelter. It's a tough bunch of nuts over
3: yeah.
18: there.
3: Oh, yeah. Jeff, you were saying that you have a dog, two of them actually now.
18: A lab pit and then a beagle pit, mm-hmm. which all the energy of the hunting dog with the crushing power of a dinosaur. Huge mistake.
0: The big bark and the big bite.
3: Our guest is comedian Mike Ciccone, and Mike is a touring comedian, but you do have a family. You were telling us you take care of your daughter a lot.
16: Yeah.
3: She's 4 years old now?
16: She's 4 years old. I take care of her in the daytime, pretty much. As you know, I work evenings. Sure. And therefore, I'm the Mr. Mom guy.
3: Mm-hmm.
16: And I'm pretty good at it, except for laundry. I've noticed I'm not. I still have the bachelor tendency with laundry.
19: Mm-hmm. That throw everything in at once.
16: No, when you're out of clothes, you do laundry.
19: That's okay.
3: Right.
16: Which is fine when you're single, but now that I have the kid, I'm down in the laundry room. I'm in my bathrobe. She's in her Halloween costume. Hasn't really worked ever.
3: Thousands of people in their cars going, I've been there.
16: Yeah.
3: Thousands of guys going, yeah.
16: Yeah.
19: Okay.
16: I look like Hugh Hefner with Casper.
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0: And who are you talking to?
22: Hi, welcome back.
3: I could tell you were otherwise engaged over there, so
0: to
3: I thought
0: Bob
3: I would
0: and Tom
3: stall.
0: Show. Really?
3: You were doing something.
0: It was my fault?
3: In a way, yes.
0: Okay. We're in the O'Reilly Auto Parts Studios. 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
2: Hello.
0: There's Pat Godwin.
4: Hey, Chick McGee.
0: There's Jess Hooker.
23: Hi.
0: There's Josh Arnold.
10: Your thoughts on this? Are you talking to me?
4: Oh, my gosh.
10: Are you talking to me?
4: It's like we're in the room.
3: What is that?
10: I'm the only one here. You got to be talking to me.
4: Oh, close your eyes. That's
0: Ace
4: amazing.
0: Cosby.
3: Context.
10: A little taxi driver.
3: I know, but why?
0: Hello, Tom.
10: It's something I'm working on for the stage.
3: Oh, I see. Okay, great.
2: He's playing De Niro.
10: Do I need to polish it up a little bit?
3: Yeah. Okay. Any other...
10: Give us your best taxi driver.
3: Any other De Niro...
0: What about that? Do you think he's serious and really wants feedback? I'd like to know.
3: I prefer the Boris Badenoff De Niro.
0: You damn guy.
10: No, he was...
3: He was great.
10: He was fearless leader.
3: Yeah.
10: Yeah.
3: I'm sorry. In the movie. Yeah.
0: Yes.
3: He was great, though.
0: Wasn't Dave Thomas Boris Badenoff?
10: In the movie Boris and Natasha.
0: Ah.
10: Jason Alexander in the Bullwinkle, Rocky and Bullwinkle
0: Is
10: movie.
0: That right?
10: And he nails it. So does Rene Russo.
0: Oh, yeah.
3: Oh, yeah. Yeah, very good. Very good. Yeah, it's been a while since I saw those. But yeah,
10: now, I'm sorry. I wasn't sure if you were addressing me.
3: I'm addressing Christy.
2: Speaking of comedy, Mel Brooks celebrated his 100th birthday yesterday.
0: Oh.
2: To mark the occasion, Mr. Brooks's centennial, the American Film Institute named 1974's Blazing Saddles the funniest film of all time.
10: Would you guys agree with that?
2: Displacing Some Like It Hot from the top spot.
3: It's a lot funnier than Some Like It Hot.
23: Yeah, for sure.
10: It is funnier. Some Like It Hot is funny.
4: I think The Producers is funnier.
2: That's funny.
4: Blazing Saddles.
2: I'm
3: a big Young Frankenstein fan.
2: Yeah,
3: they're both great. I mean, they're all great.
10: Number of laughs in Blazing Saddles is greater than the number of laughs in Young Frankenstein.
4: That's true. Yeah.
10: But
4: stylistically, that's a great.
10: I'm going. Yeah. I think Airplane might still be the funniest.
2: Yeah, that's
10: movie
2: pretty
10: ever
2: funny.
0: That's a good call.
3: They couldn't make Blazing Saddles. They wouldn't allow.
10: No. With the right people, I disagree.
0: Absolutely.
10: I don't know.
0: With the right people.
3: Maybe. Oh, you just think it's come back around?
10: Well,
4: because they're poking fun at
10: it. In a way, yeah. Anywho.
2: Bob Gazzell, AFI president and chief executive,
0: said... He runs like a deer.
2: We're happy to right this wrong as Mel celebrates his centennial. It's good to be the king and may live to be a 2,000-year-old man. Happy birthday, Mel.
3: I hope he makes old Frankenstein.
23: Oh, yeah.
3: Instead of,
10: that'd be fun, wouldn't it?
3: Yeah. He could be the monster this time.
10: Spaceballs 2 comes out less than a year, early 2007, 2017.
0: Did he change the title to it?
10: I forget what they're calling it.
0: It was like this time for the money.
10: Yeah, it's something funny.
5: Did you? I remember being shocked seeing High Anxiety.
1: Yeah.
5: I had no idea what a great singer he was. Where he comes
1: up, he can't
5: High Anxiety. That is so funny.
1: I like that movie.
5: Yeah.
1: Doctor, are you sure this is completely Nessa? Of course it's Nessa. Don't you tell me what's Nessa.
0: When they're having dinner in the mansion and the camera comes in and bangs against the window, I laugh harder than hell every time. And they all look at the camera. Okay.
2: We have an update on Gracie the giraffe that went missing from a ranch in Texas. She's finally been found.
1: I did want her to stay living in the wild happily.
5: And she had to be thrilled because there's no competition for those upper leaves.
1: No, dude.
5: She's out there all on her own. Hey, this is great.
0: Wouldn't it be funny if she was hiding behind a bush or something? We can see you.
5: How did they lasso her? How did they get her?
2: Brill County Sheriff Nathan Johnson said Gracie the giraffe was spotted 4 miles south of her enclosure 2 weeks after escaping. Her owner, Vicky. Jones, says she's in good shape. He gathered a team to get the 10-foot-tall, 1,200-pound giraffe back to her enclosure safely. Gracie will stay inside the ranch's giraffe enclosure until a fence can be put up where she initially wandered off.
0: Is that tall for a giraffe, 10 feet?
1: I don't think so.
0: Yeah, that doesn't seem...
1: This is a youngish...
2: She's a young giraffe. She's only, 2, I think?
5: You see the picture? She only has... She can tell she's young because she only has 12 of those shock collars on her neck.
1: An
5: invisible fence for giraffes.
2: A food delivery robot got an unusual situation after it got caught in the middle of a SWAT operation in Arizona.
0: Love it.
2: 12 News reports that the fully electric compact robot known as Dot...
1: Hi, Dot.
2: Was on its way to complete a delivery in Chandler while police were investigating a possible weapons-related incident in the area. The robot drove through the perimeter of the active SWAT operation, did not heed officers' commands to turn around. Authorities were
1: forced
2: to contact DoorDash, which sent out a technician to remove the robot.
1: Must deliver Arby's.
5: Maybe the robot was taking food to the suspect.
2: Maybe. Maybe they had called DoorDash. They were hungry.
0: They gotta eat.
2: Yeah. Oh, this is interesting. Airbnb is rolling out anti-party technology ahead of the 4th of July weekend.
1: Boy, the Beastie Boys aren't going to be happy about that.
2: To address the risk of disruptive parties in communities around the country, they're looking at deploying, you guessed it, drones. They're going to keep an eye on properties using drones, apparently.
0: The many things Tom and I are on the opposite sides of. I don't know what... At-home fireworks display is okay, but if you had a dog like mine, and she's absolutely terrified by fireworks.
5: Well, they started already, at least in my neighborhood.
0: It's
5: so one of my dogs, I can barely get him to get it down to the driveway now.
0: Yeah.
23: Do you guys give them Valium?
0: I don't want to say, but yes, she's on an antidepressant.
2: Yeah.
5: They make, believe it or not, these probably vary state to state, I hate to say it. But THC infused dog treats. Mm-hmm.
0: Those work. Yeah, those work real well.
23: Or Thunder vests. Have you seen those?
0: Yeah.
1: I'd like a Thunder vest.
23: I would do.
0: And I was thinking, because Tom always says that you do impressions with your golden retriever, and the one is the spy, the lady who's the spy who meets at the...
5: If your dog gets wet and you're drying your dog off,
23: right?
5: Well, you have the big towel and you've got it so... You're covering your ears and just their faces sticking out.
23: Yeah.
5: She suddenly becomes part of a novel in which you've just taken the Orient Express and you say, I will meet you in Trieste.
0: I'll meet you in Trieste.
23: Like she has a scarf tied around.
5: Yeah, there's a scarf. There would be a man holding a book.
23: I love it.
5: The book would be red. Walk up and say, do you have a red pencil?
0: I know what you're thinking. Then
5: he will instruct you which train to get it. My dogs look at me like, are insane. I just want a dog biscuit.
0: Yeah, but they make wraps for their heads, and it kind of mutes the sound.
2: That's a good idea. Yeah.
1: This is a cyanide pill in case it all goes wrong.
5: Now, what's your...
2: Unfortunately, I don't have this.
5: Where are you on Airbnb?
2: I use it all the time. I've got one coming up next week.
1: I'm
2: week
1: more
2: after
1: of a
2: next.
1: Verbo man myself.
2: I use both Verbo, Airbnb. I go between the two.
5: Yeah, I've on occasion used them, but...
0: Every now and then, I'll just squat.
5: How do you feel about, would you ever, under any circumstance, rent out your house?
2: No.
5: Yeah, see, I'm the same way.
2: No.
1: Yeah. No, there are circumstances.
23: But at the right price, yeah.
1: I considered it when a Taylor Swift concert was in the area.
23: Yeah.
0: Oh, yeah. Oh, yeah.
4: Huh.
0: Big money.
4: Really?
1: Yes.
4: Where were you going?
1: I was just going to get a hotel room. I still would have made money.
0: Yeah. Absolutely.
5: How much would you have...
1: It was something like I would have been able to... I would have made a couple $1,000s.
23: Yes. Yeah.
1: Yep. So, but then I went, eh.
2: I always treat those homes like they're my own, though. I mean, we usually leave them cleaner.
5: You
2: than,
5: do.
2: Yeah, I know.
5: But we get...
2: I know. That's why I try to go back to the same place a lot, because they know me. Yeah. They know, yeah.
23: That's a good idea.
2: And they give you a discount.
5: Yeah, and then I had someone try to screw me on one of those.
0: Oh, well, that's a bonus. I mean, if you're into that kind of thing.
1: Instead of paying you?
0: Yeah, you can have sex with the owner.
1: Right. That's kind of what they do in the porn industry. Yeah. You can film at my house. You either gotta.
0: Anything else you need licked? Let's do it.
5: No, they made various claims about things. I took photographs before we left. And
2: This was
5: a scam. Yeah.
0: Really?
5: Yeah. They said we had to bring special cleaners in for $500, and the place was spotless.
23: Yeah.
5: They tried to scam.
0: Yeah, they had no idea who they were dealing
2: no,
0: with.
2: No, they didn't.
0: Did they?
5: No.
0: They tried to pull that on you. Yeah.
4: Caught that bicycle thief, too.
2: Mm-hmm.
4: When you're on vacation, you're still working.
5: I'm a detective. I caught the bike guy.
0: You did. That's like a real life, like a Goonies.
1: It's a vigilante justice.
2: Sure.
5: I was hoping when I was chasing the kid that stole my bike, I was hoping he'd turn into a bus.
1: A transformer?
5: No. That bus would hit him, and then that little punk. That punk would learn a lesson.
0: Maybe turn him into a squirrel, and the bus could run over him.
5: Even better.
0: Maybe that's what you were.
5: He's going to do nothing for our society ever.
0: Honest to God, I'm trying to help you.
5: Yeah, revenge would be the sweetest as they shoveled him off the ground.
2: Speaking of vacation. Thousands of Vespa scooters swarmed Rome's historic center to mark the iconic scooter's 80th anniversary. More than 10,000 Vespas puttered around the Colosseum and past the Roman Forum over the weekend.
1: They do putter.
2: Putter.
0: That's a good Vespa.
5: That's why it means wasp in Italian, and that's why the guy named it.
2: With enthusiasts traveling from all over the world.
5: Because it sounds like a hovering critter.
0: All right.
2: The company has sold about 20 million Vespas worldwide since 1946. And today sells in 110 countries.
1: Ever been on one, Christy?
2: I have been on
1: one. They are fun, aren't they?
2: They are very fun.
5: And what is the movie that made them famous?
2: Roman Holiday with Audrey Hepburn.
1: I like that one.
2: I do, too.
0: Gregory Peck's in that.
2: Yes.
0: That's a good Gregory.
5: And
2: they were developed for women in 1946.
6: Here in Rome.
5: They have, because, you're a motorcycle rider, Miss Hooker.
23: Yeah.
5: But the Vespa was designed so that you could step through it. You didn't have to.
23: Oh, and you
5: don't have to straddle.
23: Right. Yes. You could cross your ankles. Yeah,
2: you wear a skirt
0: like a lady.
23: Mm-hmm. Yeah,
5: yeah. And there's also the Lambretta.
2: Mm-hmm. There's one right there in front of Chick's of his menagerie.
1: Oh, you do
2: of
1: have
2: toys.
1: A red Vespa.
2: I bought him back from Italy. Yeah, and I went.
0: There it is. Yeah.
23: There's a yellow one right here.
0: Where'd that one come from?
1: Mark just brought it in.
2: I got Mark. Yeah.
4: I didn't get one.
2: Oh, you weren't here then, Pat.
0: I'm sorry.
4: Doesn't
2: matter. A long time ago.
4: You should have looked forward.
1: How much is a Vespa?
23: Probably $4,000.
1: Should I buy my mom one? She lives in one of those communities where they can have a golf cart.
23: That
1: and
23: would
1: stuff.
23: Be fun.
5: Oh, she'd like that.
23: You got to get her a sidecar, too, for her rich husband.
1: Oh,
23: yeah.
1: Actually, I understand the misunderstanding here. It's his name is Rich. He's not actually a rich man.
5: I have a question.
1: They're comfortable, but
5: do they make a Vespa with a sidecar?
23: Yeah,
5: they
23: I think
5: they
23: so.
5: Really
23: sure.
5: do.
23: I really do think they do. Yeah.
5: Over the weekend, I did see an electric bicycle with a sidecar.
23: That's fun.
1: For kids or pets?
0: That's a great idea.
5: Well, I don't know who it was, but
0: I keep seeing a movie poster that has someone ride a Vespa, and in the sidecar there's a dog. I don't know what movie that is.
23: My dad has a motorcycle with a sidecar, and he has other motorcycles, but this one is for his dog, and his dog wears the goggles and the whole thing.
5: Hilarious.
23: Yes.
5: Can we get a photograph of that, please?
23: Absolutely.
0: Those aren't goggles. They're doggles.
23: Oh, doggles.
0: Remember?
23: Sorry.
1: Is the poster you're thinking of for Chomps?
0: It could be. Not to be confused with humps.
1: Right.
5: Humps?
0: Well, they run out of horses in the desert, so they use camels. You remember.
5: I do.
0: With James Hampton. Of course you do. With James Hampton. Yeah. I think it won Best Picture.
5: We really need to keep track of the most obscure things said on this show.
0: Yeah, we really do.
5: 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Coming up, a little bit of a history lesson for you. And Christy, what have you got on the way?
2: Coming up, we have the world's smallest penis. We have a sad news in the sushi world. We have a Subway stale bread story. And new Oreos are out there. Actually, they're coming back. They were out before, but due to popular demand, apparently Oreos is bringing back one of their flavors.
1: Are they a flavor you would try and or like?
2: I would try it.
1: All right.
2: Yeah.
5: Have they ever done one where the top wafer and the bottom wafer are different?
1: Oh.
23: I know the off-brand does it.
1: Yes.
23: The off-brand has it, but I don't know if
2: they
23: Oreo
2: do the chocolate
23: does.
2: And vanilla on
1: right.
2: One.
1: Yeah. I have not. I don't know if the Oreo must have at some
5: what
1: point.
5: What is the off-brand?
23: It's like the grocery store brand.
1: Yeah, it wasn't even a Hydrox. It was something else.
23: Yeah.
5: Oh.
23: Yeah.
1: Not great.
23: No.
5: Okay. Now, didn't the Hydrox predate the Oreo?
2: Yeah, that's indeed, what we learned, didn't
5: wasn't
2: we?
5: Wasn't there some weird thing there? We'll get to the bottom of that and more when we return to the O'Reilly Auto Parts Studios. This is the Bob and Tom Show.
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13: 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It's to celebrate summer camps everywhere on Bob and Tom Radio. Here's a look at things you may have missed in the business world. Asian markets mixed. U.S. futures have advanced after stocks on Wall Street steadied with only modest losses last week. Oil prices advanced but remain close to levels they were before the Iran war began. Iran launched fresh drone and missile attacks on Bahrain and Kuwait in response to U.S. airstrikes, adding to uncertainty and clouding the global economic outlook. S&P 500 finished Friday nearly flat. The Dow Jones Industrial dipped slightly. The Nasdaq fell 0.2%. We'll see what the markets bring later today. That's a quick look at things you may have missed. More of the Bob and Tom Show coming up.
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3: Comedian Kevin Pollak, when you're on the set with Jack Nicholson in one of the in a wonderful movie, A Few Good Men, you at what point do you break the ice with him, and how does that work? Had you ever met him before? Were you...
16: No, I hadn't met him before, but he was the most approachable, gregarious screwball I've ever seen on a set. And I tell the story in my stand-up act about how my mom came to visit the set and ended up hitting on Jack Nicholson. During the shooting the courtroom stuff, and he saw me squirming at the legal table there in the courtroom as I'm watching this, and then that became fuel for his fire, you know. And he came over to where I was sitting and said, "Hey, Kev, how's it going? Listen, I was wondering if you could do me a favor." Yeah. I was hoping you might be able to get your mom off my butt.
3: Oh, but he didn't say butt.
16: No, he didn't. She's hitting on me. What the hell is that? What am I supposed to do? Take your mom back to my trailer? Is that what you want?
3: We're speaking with Mike Armstrong, comedian, former cop, cop in Kentucky. We're not going to say exactly where you were a cop.
17: We were walking around downtown.
3: Mm-hmm. In, this guy's in uniform?
17: On, yeah, this guy's laying on the sidewalk. He's laying there going, and I'm like, shut up, you drunk fool. Mm-hmm. And I got him over to the hood of the car, and this woman walks up, and she goes, excuse me, officer, you might just want to let him lay there. He just jumped from the 10th floor.
0: Oh, my God.
17: My wife's like, what'd you do now? You're on TV again.
0: What'd you do? You're on this officer, Mike Armstrong. Made matters worse on Thursday night.
17: See by- why I don't drink? Yeah, the guy, but he sued me.
0: He sued you?
17: Yeah,
0: how are you supposed to know he's not a drunk?
17: Yeah, that's what I said.
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0: Welcome back to the Bob and Tom Show. 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
2: Hello.
0: At the news desk. There's Pat Godwin.
19: Hey, chick.
0: Hey there. You played the guitar earlier and it sounded wonderful.
19: Well, thank you very much.
0: Darn right. There's Jess Hooker.
20: Hello.
0: There's Josh Arnold.
31: Hi.
2: Is there anybody that plays a stand-up guitar like that?
31: I don't
2: that?
31: Think so.
2: Okay.
31: No.
0: The stray cat strut guy plays a stand up bass.
2: Yeah, mm-hmm. But you could design a stand up guitar and have it named after you.
1: You know, could be my thing.
5: Yeah, it could be called the douche.
2: No.
1: Don't you listen to that man, no, Pat? You think this is a fine idea?
4: Do you remember? Stand-up comedy from a stand-up guy with a stand-up guitar.
5: Oh, boy. Maybe you get the guitar out.
1: Now, have you ever played a stand-up bass like a guitar?
0: That's what wild. Mr. Green Jeans on Captain Kangaroo played a folk music character, and he had a big long beard, and he put the stand-up bass like a guitar. And
1: I've
0: got to
1: look at that.
0: Absolutely. There's Ace Cosby.
5: That's comedy. Was it a cello or a full? Was it a full bass?
0: It was a full stand-up bass.
5: He was able to hold it?
0: He could barely navigate with it. Looking back, I loved it when I was a kid, and I didn't question how he was able to navigate it onto his lap, but yeah,
2: that's very good. I think you're onto something.
5: Time now to check in with the world of history. Pat, we begin once again with Shakespeare. Whenever we do Shakespeare, I bring up the fact that your father was a distinguished professor.
4: Yes, he was the
7: man. Slings and arrows of outrageous fortune.
4: He was the man.
5: Did he have a favorite?
4: I think A Midsummer's Night's Dream was his favorite, yeah.
5: Okay, so, but on this date in 1613... The Globe Theater burned down.
0: Down at the Globe.
5: During a performance of Henry VIII. So
1: I thought it was Frank Zappa and the Mothers. the whole song.
0: They were Zappa the hottest place mothers. In town. Yeah.
5: Smoke on the Water.
2: Ah, Deep Purple.
5: Smoke on the Stratford on Avon.
0: Wait a minute.
5: Would it be Avon? Would it be Smoke on Avon?
0: You didn't catch that. You just said Smoke on the Water.
5: Okay.
1: I think the Globe was actually in London proper.
5: Ah, so we smoke on the Thames. I'm not sure what happened. Maybe an early techie was trying to do some cool pyro. Maybe somebody said Macbeth backstage. I don't know.
0: I think it was Great White's fault.
5: Okay.
2: Oh,
5: that's funny. to no one. How about this? 1967. We'll go back a little bit less. This segment. Keith Richards and Mick Jagger were sentenced to prison for drug use. Jagger didn't have to go. Keith spent one night in jail, I think.
0: Wait a minute. What did we just do? 1600
2: to 1967.
0: 1967?
1: It's like the ape throwing the bone in the air and cutting to a space station.
0: So what? There wasn't anything between 1600 and 1967.
5: Not that I found interesting.
2: Okay.
5: Let's see now.
0: You can't. We always.
2: You edit. That's not
0: wind
2: fair.
0: Up on something we, gold, man.
5: We have a limited amount of time.
0: Skip.
5: Now, Keith and Mick are both heavy drug users to this day.
2: Still?
5: Yeah, primarily blood pressure, arthritis stuff.
4: Yeah, yeah.
5: You know, stool softeners, you know, the usual.
0: Plavix.
2: Right into it.
5: Hey, Keith, you holding?
1: Dan Chopin has a great joke. He goes, you start me up, clear.
5: how about this? This is 1995. The American space shuttle Atlantis docks with the Russian space station Mir.
1: Very tiny nice, space station.
0: Yeah. You know how that got its name? When it cried, Mir. No? Okay.
5: Isn't that being something Atlantis a good idea?
2: Mm.
5: Isn't that
0: let's just make
5: famously believe. Lost? I mean,
1: I love that Donovan song.
0: Way down. On the ocean.
1: My favorite part is the story part, like 3 minutes of him just, and down below the water, where the octopus.
5: Will you like that talking during songs?
1: No, I just like the singing
5: like
1: part.
5: That moody blues thing. That's that moody blues thing is possibly the most embarrassing moment.
1: It's like one undergrad, we crapped that out.
4: We sang that with him and endured that little speech he made in the beginning of the song.
0: Oh, I'd like to think that somebody
4: breathe deep.
5: Breathe deep.
0: He brought it into the record company. And what the hell are you doing?
5: Yeah.
0: Where's the hook?
5: Let's do some birthdays. Pat, here's one for you.
0: Well, so here's one from 1600.
4: It'll be from 64.
5: 1861. We're not going back too far.
0: Abe Lincoln. Oh, no. That's not. He would have been president.
5: William James Mayo. Mm.
0: William James Mayo?
5: Invented what?
0: Mayonnaise.
4: I'm assuming invented? I'm assuming.
0: The Mayo Clinic?
5: Oh, I guess they.
4: He did the clinic.
5: Yeah.
1: Founded it?
5: Yeah.
4: Yeah,
5: middle name Hellman's.
1: William James Hellman's.
0: East of the Rockies, west of the Rockies, it's best food.
2: Yeah.
5: The Mayo Clinic.
4: They have a lot of miracles there.
2: Very nice. Mayo Clinic.
0: Miracle Whip.
4: Yeah.
0: Where are you guys on Miracle Whip? You like it?
2: No.
0: Hate it.
1: Yeah. Had it too much as a child.
2: Same.
5: Can't stand it. They've ruined mayonnaise. How about aioli? Now we're talking.
1: Yes. No, I'm off that
8: 100%.
1: Too.
8: 100%. I had a barbecue aioli over the weekend.
5: On French fries? No. Oh.
1: Too much.
0: What about the garlic?
8: So good.
0: What about you? What's your favorite mayonnaise, Christy?
2: None.
0: What?
8: Ketchup.
0: You like a mustard?
2: No.
0: No kidding.
2: Nope.
0: No condiments at all.
2: I'll do a ketchup.
0: Well, all right.
5: It's ketchup. Happy birthday, 1944. Gary Busey.
2: Does he know it?
0: Yeah. I love it. What I will do is reach down your
10: face. Be faster, boy. You know what sober means, right? You son of a bitch, everything's real.
0: I'll pull your stomach out by the endocrine system.
5: Did he become weird after he hit his head? Didn't he hit his head in a curb in a motorcycle crash?
8: Yeah, he did. It kind of turned it up a little bit.
1: Yeah, it does. I think it was in there.
8: I know. I've always loved him.
0: Does everything a little brighter.
1: I love him too, Jess.
8: I really do.
1: Yeah, I actually think he's a pretty good actor.
0: The Buddy Holly thing, he should have won Best Actor.
4: Oh, he was great.
0: He was great.
5: Yeah. Happy birthday, Kawhi Leonard.
0: Kawhi.
5: Oh, you're looking at me like he invented KY jelly.
2: No, he didn't.
5: Kawhi.
0: That's interesting. You get KY out of Kawhi.
5: And his, by the way, that is not a Hawaiian name.
0: No.
8: Okay.
0: I mean, what is it?
5: I read somewhere his mom and dad just made it up.
8: Oh, nice.
5: He's got four older sisters.
0: That's a good name.
8: What year was he born?
5: 40. No, I'm sorry. I was going to say. 91.
8: 91. Jeez.
0: So yeah. You got KY. Now I'm doing it. You got Kawhi, you got Ajax, you got...
1: Ajax?
0: Brand name stuff. That's all I'm doing.
1: Oh, Sony? Okay. What do you
0: Sony,
1: want?
0: Sony, Kawhi, Ajax.
5: What, people... Wait, hold on.
0: Beta?
5: So what is the category here? People named after products?
1: No, yes. It wasn't even that. It was just brand names.
0: I got... Look, I'll be the first one. I got a little lost.
5: So, wait a minute. You're just shouting out brand names.
0: That's right.
5: Not like I've got a son named
0: Frigidaire.
5: Borax.
0: Borax would be fine. Yeah.
5: That would be a cool name for a kid.
0: Borax?
5: Yeah, Borax.
2: Nobody else would name a kid Borax.
5: No one else would have
0: Borax
5: the name.
0: Borax Griswold. Yeah.
8: Yeah.
2: Have you seen the local reporter here named Scarlett O'Hara?
8: I have.
2: Yeah.
8: Yes, I know. And I was like, that's wrong, right?
2: Who would do that to a kid?
1: And yeah. she was talking and talking, and frankly, I didn't give a damn.
0: No.
2: I hate to mention it, but I felt...
5: Wasn't there a weather person that was back in the day that was...
1: That was Ganda. It was...
5: Ganda Widowind?
1: Yeah.
5: Ganda Widowind.
1: Ganda Widowind.
0: There's one, and I can't say what channel it is. But she does not belong on TV. And I know I grade on a curve, but boy, oh boy, she just came off the porch in a humidity fest. She's all slimy. She looks slimy. She looks greasy and slimy.
8: She's a little
0: all the time.
8: Dewy, yeah.
2: All right. Not talking about the girl that I was talking
8: about.
2: She's very pretty.
0: She's very moist, not in a good way.
8: Oh,
2: yeah.
8: Oh.
2: Okay. Any other birthdays?
0: Stringy hair.
5: If there are, I'm not going to read them.
0: She's got a face like a cow. It's not good.
2: Ooh.
1: Fresh from the swamp.
5: Yeah, all the stuff I skipped was really depressing.
1: Well, that'll happen.
4: We can handle it.
5: No, sort of sad, horrific deaths or anything. Right. Now what's coming up, Christy Lee?
2: Coming up, we have sushi news, we have Subway news, and we have Oreo news. It's our food segment.
5: Okay.
1: Oh, Subway sandwich?
2: Yes.
0: Did you say sushi-flavored Oreo?
2: No, yes. I did not say sushi-flavored Oreo, but...
0: How about yum-yum sauce Oreos?
8: Or wasabi.
2: No, yum-yum has mayonnaise in it. Never had it.
0: Too much flavor.
2: Yes.
5: Well, we'll find out about all of these nice foods when we return to the O'Reilly Auto Parts Studios. 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
0: is that
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0: the
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0: Yeah. 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
0: Oh, yeah.
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27: With your Bob and Tom News Update, Iran has again launched drone and missile attacks on Bahrain and Kuwait in response to new U.S. airstrikes. Iran threatens a complete halt in negotiations to end the war. Tensions continue over the Strait of Hormuz. Iran insists on controlling the strait. A heat wave will blast the eastern United States this week. Temperatures rising ahead of the July 4th holiday will feel hotter due to high humidity. Several days of high temps will settle in across the lower Great Lakes, Mid-Atlantic, Mississippi, and Ohio River valleys. Temperatures will reach well into the 90s and low 100s. Around 15,000 Vespas buzzed through Rome Saturday, celebrating the scooter's 80th anniversary. Vespas became famous after featured in films like Roman Holiday, and the event included a Vespa village with memorabilia and a photo retrospective. The company has sold about 20 million Vespas worldwide, initially designed for women. And that's your news. I'm Christy Lee. 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
31: Oh, play at ye, e me ad day.
29: Oh, nay.
31: Ay, ay, umbe.
29: Oh, nay.
31: Umbe.
29: Umbe. old reruns of Hogan's Heroes.
1: Ink clay. Oh yay, idiot yay.
29: Oh yay, ice ray. Enrol J. or Coulter Bay. And of course, the classics of Shakespeare.
3: Ute ibe. Or yay, atne. Ute ibe. At they. Is yay, aye, eschenque. The way AA
29: 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There's some financial scholarships available for women aged 18 to 25. Let me teach you to act in big Latin. For more information, write to Haji or phone 1-800-UXME. Do it now.
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0: and mash it down.
1: You want to try it?
0: No.
1: Oh, okay.
2: Gosh darn it, it's delicious.
1: So good.
2: Just as like chips. Have you ever had chips?
0: I like edamame. That's good. I like edamame.
1: We have some of that in the green room, too.
0: They make you fart, Chris. You have any edamame?
3: I like edamame. It does not make me fart.
2: Good source of magnesium.
3: Yeah.
0: Do we need magnesium?
2: Oh, yes. Without magnesium, man, your skin will slough right off.
0: No kidding.
3: Your muscles will cramp, too.
4: And the wheels will fall off your car.
3: Your muscles will cramp.
0: That's right. Well, that doesn't seem possible, but okay.
3: You sleep better at night if you take magnesium at night.
0: Hmm.
3: Cinnamon bun Oreos are coming back to store shelves in the United States.
2: Oh, a little Neil Young?
0: Cinnamon bun.
5: Don't get him started with Neil Young.
3: Longtime lovers of the fan favorite flavor. I didn't know they had this. They're bringing it back starting July 6th for a limited time.
2: I bet they're good crumbled on vanilla ice cream.
3: I bet they are, too. Cinnamon-flavored wafers with a cinnamon bun-flavored cream filling.
1: Wow.
3: Has anybody had these?
1: No, I would do cinnamon bun cookie with a cream cheese inside. Right?
2: That sounds very good.
1: Yeah. Mm.
3: The flavor was a hit when it first arrived on shelves in 2016.
0: Where have we been?
3: Yeah, I know.
2: Well, Oreos lost their mind for a second there. There were so many flavors.
1: There was toothpaste flavors.
2: Yeah, some got lost in the shuffle.
1: I'll look for them. We'll see what
3: July 6th, they start.
1: Oh, okay.
3: Yeah, next week. Yeah. But they've been selling in Canada, apparently, all this time. And a man in Florida has pleaded guilty to stale bread-related battery. According to an arrest report, Roy McIntosh was dining at a Subway in Wildwood when he became visibly upset about the hardness of the bread used for his sandwich. Following a brief verbal interaction with an 18-year-old clerk, the man suddenly struck the victim across the left side of his face with an open hand.
2: Oh, my gosh!
3: When questioned by police, the 43-year-old accused the clerk of intentionally giving him old stale bread on a sandwich he purchased a week earlier. He pleaded guilty to a misdemeanor battery and was sentenced to a year's probation.
2: Oh, a year in jail. Slapping a poor 18-year-old worker at Subway?
1: That's insane, yeah.
3: I thought they made their bread every day. I've seen them.
2: Yeah, this guy is clearly not a reasonable man.
1: And I wonder if he comes back. Like, he's a regular,
2: right,
1: and he's always a jerk. And they were like, well, here, we're going to give you the nasty bread.
0: Don't you think the 18-year-old probably is kind of a smartass? No?
2: That doesn't even... Well...
0: Doesn't track?
2: I don't know.
4: Well, lucky he gave him a open-handed thing.
2: Open-handed smack, yeah.
4: As opposed to a knuckle sandwich.
2: The knuckle sandwich.
4: Because it's not a knuckle sandwich unless it's a closed fist, am I right?
2: That's exactly
4: right. If you Google knuckle sandwich.
2: Right.
3: An owner of an award-winning fried chicken eatery in Japan has revealed the surprising secret to his restaurant's success. The restaurant's cooking oil has not been replaced in 66 years.
2: Boy, I bet it's awesome. Wow.
0: I bet it's so good.
4: But see, I was reading about this, and presumably, remember the old thing you learned in history, the constant stew?
1: Yes.
4: And eventually it started killing people because the meat, you can't just... But in this case, I assume once it's brought up to temperature, right?
1: It is, but you can also clean oil.
3: He said the aged oil allegedly gives his wakitori fried chicken a complex aroma and unique flavor that cannot be replicated with new oil. Following an outcry on social media, wakitori has since clarified the staff carefully filters out impurities from the oil and keep only a small amount of the old oil as a flavor base that they add to a new batch.
2: So it's negligible. Yeah. All right.
3: Yes.
1: That's smart.
4: I went to a restaurant where they hadn't cleaned the restrooms in 66 years.
2: Oh, yeah.
4: Anybody been to that place?
3: No. I wouldn't be going there.
4: Well, I had to go.
0: Well, you spend less time in the bathroom then.
4: Is that the
2: They clean the oil kind of like a fish tank. It's a silvery net type. I've seen that.
1: Yeah,
2: and they
1: you
2: get
1: can
2: some
1: use
2: of the
1: that,
2: crunchies
1: but,
2: out.
1: Yeah, and you can also put, I want to say, baking soda or baking powder. I'm not sure which one. And it will solidify all of it and put it all together. And then you can just dip it out of a bowl.
2: Oh, like clumping litter?
1: It clumps all together.
4: Yeah, that's what I do with my car.
1: Really? Yeah.
4: Throw a little baking soda in there. See what happens.
2: Keep baking soda in your fridge?
1: Yes.
0: And the freezer.
4: Do you write the date on it?
2: Oh, I don't do this at all.
3: I don't do it either.
1: Yeah.
4: What's it for, odors?
3: I don't do it.
1: You know, baking soda for everything.
2: I think it's a myth.
0: Not only do I write the date on it, the boxes come with a space for the date.
4: Yeah.
2: Do you guys write dates on your furnace filters?
0: Absolutely.
2: Yes. Yeah, I do too.
0: Yeah, I keep a pretty tight
1: rein
0: on that.
2: Me too.
0: You know how organized I am.
2: Are yours the first of every month?
0: I don't know. I don't even know where the furnace is.
4: Starting to talk like Pat. What's coming up, Christy Lee?
3: We have a mummy head that's for sale and the world's smallest penis.
0: Any head's good head.
4: And the world's smallest male member.
3: Yes.
0: Tom, do you hear me? Any head's good head.
2: Yeah.
1: Is there a name with the smallest penis?
3: Oh, yeah. Guy's got a name. Yeah. Oh, yeah.
5: He's got a name.
1: Just out there.
0: It's not...
2: And zero shame.
0: It's not C. McGee, is it?
3: No.
0: Okay, good.
5: Like the mushroom.
4: Right now, Christy Lee.
3: While the world watches the stars at the FIFA World Cup, Hyundai has its eyes on the next generation of talent. The future stars who are already turning heads at age 14 because Next doesn't wait for an invitation, and neither does Hyundai. Hyundai has always moved the future within reach. They did it when they made advanced safety standard on every vehicle and engineered EVs with ultra-fast charging capability. Because the future isn't some far-off concept, it's already here. Next starts now. Hyundai, an official partner of FIFA. We were watching a game yesterday and it came up on the board. You know how it comes around? I went, Next starts now. Hyundai.
0: Monday, Tuesday?
3: Hyundai.
4: Yeah, I was looking at this sushi story you had. Uh-huh. Have you ever heard of, I'm probably not going to get this right, Tori Sashi?
2: Wasn't she on 90210?
0: Used to be Tori Spelling.
4: Yeah. It's a Japanese dish of raw chicken.
2: No, I've never tried that. Have you
0: probably,
2: guys?
0: No. There's all kinds of bad stuff in raw chicken.
4: Yeah, that can't be good.
3: No.
4: It's a regional specialty of the island of Kyushu. Whoa. Isn't that Japanese for, what is it, tomaine? What do you get from raw chicken?
0: All of it.
1: Salmonella.
4: Salmonella, listeria. I forget which one it is.
0: Crazy vomiting. Yeah,
4: raw chicken. That does not appeal to me.
3: No.
4: Ever tasted how great it is when you cook it?
2: Yeah, it is better, isn't it?
4: Yeah, it is really tasty.
0: Get a little fire on it.
4: Okay, yeah, sorry to get off topic there. These are the O'Reilly Auto Parts Studios. This is the Bob and Tom Show.
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0: I'm Chick McGee with your Bob and Tom Sports Update. Stefan Eustaquio scored in the second minute of second half stoppage time. And Canada beat South Africa at SoFi last night 1-0 for Canada's first knockout match victory ever in a World Cup. Later on today, Brazil and Japan, Germany and Paraguay, and Netherlands and Morocco as the World Cup continues. Scotty Scheffler and Victor Hovland play extra holes today to figure out the Travelers Championship. Final round was stopped for 90 minutes because of storms at the TPC River Highlands in Cromwell, Connecticut. WNBA last night, Minnesota, Las Vegas, and Golden State all win in regulation. And the Mystics beat the Portland Fire in the fourth overtime, 124-123. Major League Baseball, interleague action, Tampa Bay, Washington, Minnesota get victories. American League winners, Texas, Cleveland, Kansas City, Houston, the Angels, and Boston. And in the National League, St. Louis, Pittsburgh, Philly, the Cubs, San Francisco, and the Dodgers all win. I'm Chick McGee, and that's your Bob and Tom Sports Update.
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2: Can I tell you something? My mother used to chew her toenails.
3: No way.
2: In front of me.
17: Oh, God.
18: Oh, boy. Clothed or not?
2: Clothed.
18: Oh, thank God. That is a visual.
17: Poor Bob has lost it over there.
2: Right. A little best of right here. Right here.
18: That would be, you know.
2: Totally naked.
17: How did you even think of that? You
2: would see anything you like, boy?
18: I think
2: you remember
18: get
2: that.
18: Free psychiatry for life. Free Prozac, whatever you want.
17: There's a government program for that.
18: We are going to fix you.
2: How about it, boy? See anything you like?
18: You can imagine the twisting that would be involved.
3: There's a lot of people who can't even do that.
2: Okay. She was very limber.
19: Show's over.
20: Greg Warren is our guest. What do you do on the road? We were talking to Mike about his activities on the road. Watch television a lot?
17: You do, don't you?
21: I just got a DVD player. We rented The Fugitive the other day with Harrison Ford. Great movie.
22: Yeah.
21: There's a little deleted scene in there where he's running from Tommy Lee Jones and he runs into Subway and orders a sandwich.
23: All right, listen to me. I need a 6-inch turkey sub on wheat with bacon, no mustard or mayonnaise, all right? Huh? Oh, lettuce, tomato, green pepper. I didn't kill my wife.
24: You Indian Jones.
23: Yeah.
24: No, you Indian Jones, man. I seen you. Right. Indian Jones 1, Indian Jones 2, Indian Jones 3. Then you didn't work for a long time.
23: Well, actually.
24: And then I did see you in a movie last year, Hollywood Homicide.
23: Right, yeah. That, was
24: that wasn't that good. You should have done Indian Jones 4.
23: Well, we're actually trying.
24: You got a
23: to
24: whip, too.
23: On.
24: You like the whip man.
23: Well, I don't you whip personally at? Have you the whip. It's in the Smithsonian Where Institute
24: you
23: right
24: you
23: now.
24: You look old, too, now, man.
23: All right, listen to me. I didn't come here to be talked to by some deranged fan, all right?
24: Okay, man. Indian Jones.
23: All right, fine.
24: Get your whip out, Jones.
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0: Hey, welcome back to the Bob and Tom Show.
2: Is that EAU? Is that how
18: yes.
2: that's called?
18: Okay. Yeah. Sorry. Like Eau de Cologne.
0: Chrissy Lee at the news desk.
3: Hi.
0: Pat Godwin.
2: Hello.
0: Hey, buddy. There's Jess Hooker.
3: Hi.
0: There's Josh Arnold.
2: Was Eau de Toilette an actual brand of cologne? Or
3: it
2: perfume?
3: Still is.
2: Yeah.
3: Eau de Toilette.
2: Oh, I mean, it's just such. I get.
1: I thought it was just something that was on perfume.
3: No, it's like a lighter. It's not a brand. It's a lighter version of perfume.
2: I know it doesn't mean toilet per se, but they need to.
3: What is it, toilet?
1: So what's that mean?
3: It's French for.
2: I mean, in my childish brain, this smells like piss.
1: Why would you do that? Yeah.
18: Even worse than my childish brain.
1: I'm like, crap. I thought that in France, their toilets smelled good, and that's why.
3: Eau de Toilette is grooming water in French.
1: Okay, there you go.
3: A lightly scented fragrance with 5 to 15% concentration of perfume.
0: You know, in France, though, the ladies don't wear any underpants.
2: Mm. What do they call a toilet in France?
0: Crapper.
2: Oh, el crap.
17: Whiffle crap.
0: There's Ace Cosby. I'm Chick McGee. Hello, Tom.
3: No, it's cool.
2: You know what you do in a French toilet?
18: Oh, wait. Oh, I can't wait. What's the setup again?
2: You know what you do in a French toilet?
18: What?
2: Oui, oui. A Jess knew.
4: And to think that I paused the show.
2: What if I just said, you know what you do in a French toilet? You take a big That's actually a better joke.
1: Yeah, that is funny.
3: Toilet in French is toilet.
2: Yeah, so ode to toilet is...
3: Well, I know.
0: They don't like consonants in France land.
3: Toilet.
0: It's real weird.
4: Yeah. Yeah. We were talking about this Noah Kahn, the recording artist. He has a lot of songs about his life and deeply personal. He happens to live in Vermont on a nice farm. And, but in the town he lives, people keep stealing the sign. So he was asking his fans not to do that. And they're going, he's, by the way, he's going to pay to replace them.
1: Well, that's nice.
4: But
2: that's not his responsibility at all.
4: No, but he's a cool guy. He wants to be nice. The he's a huge comedy fan, by the way. Interesting enough.
3: How do you know that? Do you know the guy?
4: I went to see him, so I did a little reading.
2: Okay. Oh, okay.
4: A little preparation. So I could know.
0: God, but, God knows what the real story is.
2: He likes the chucklemongers?
4: The larger point here is what are the best songs about streets?
1: Yeah.
4: We threw a few out there. Copperhead.
2: Well, you could have just started with, hey, what are the best songs about streets?
5: Yeah, we'd be there. Yeah,
1: that well, setup
2: the Wikipedia
1: wild,
2: entry
1: yeah.
2: you decided to read.
0: He meandered around.
4: Oof. It be long show.
2: Yeah, but
4: it'd be a long show. I could ask Pat to sing his song again because I enjoyed it so much.
1: That was so good.
5: I'd be glad to sing again.
1: That's good.
4: Okay, well, before you do that,
0: that sounded like a show.
4: We were throwing out the names of famous street songs, and what did we decide? Baker Street, maybe the best one ever.
2: I love that song. Do you guys like it?
3: It's a good song.
5: Oh yeah, it's great.
3: Sax solo. Great sax.
4: Yeah.
0: Okay.
2: Was he in Steeler's Wheel?
4: Yes.
2: Is that the band he was in?
1: Yeah. Dun, dun, dun, dun, dun, dun.
2: Yeah, thanks.
4: That actually is an old, like it's a Coltrane riff or something.
1: Yeah,
4: or
1: okay.
4: So
1: cool.
4: In any event.
1: That's awesome, yeah.
4: In any event.
0: Nothing's new.
4: Yeah. Well, no.
0: It all comes from a little feat in Allman Brothers. No. We all know it.
4: Okay.
0: That's fine.
2: Did more street songs come in?
4: Well, yeah, I mentioned one and you guys poo-pooed it.
3: Oh, God. What?
0: Well, that's because...
3: nobody knows it.
1: Bluebird Road.
3: Do we have to hear Love Street by the
0: Doors? It was Lincoln's favorite song.
3: Oh,
5: Love.
3: It's really loud.
4: Robbie Krieger, John Densmore.

0: also like a guitar string squeak.
1: Oh, yeah, yeah.
0: Oh, yeah?
2: That can be really effective, yeah. Like a Yellow Ledbetter.
3: Yeah, that's a great song. Yeah. That's the Equals and Baby Come Back.
2: That's a fun one.
3: And this actually...
4: Have you heard the Sweet and Lows, though? They're good.
2: So is Eddie Grant... That's Eddie Grant in that band.
3: Yeah.
2: Is he singing?
3: Yeah, he's in the band.
2: So
3: yeah.
2: Is he...
5: Oh, Tom.
2: Not everybody in a band sings.
5: Thank you, Tom.
4: Tom does... What? This is behind-the-scenes moment. This is starting to be one of the things that drives Josh crazy. He will ask you a question that requires yes or no, point blank, and you absolutely refuse to give him an answer. And he keeps asking, and you still refuse.
3: But don't you know how much, can't you see how much I enjoy it?
4: I know.
2: You know what, when I complain about it, I don't take into account the joy he gets.
4: Yeah, he really does.
2: I should.
3: I feel better. I was in a bad mood.
2: Is Eddie Grant affecting than a semi-Rastafarian accent for Electric Avenue?
1: Or he's an actual...
3: He's legit.
1: Okay,
3: yeah. He's legit.
2: So he's playing it down in the Equals there.
3: Yeah.
1: Yeah.
2: Gotcha.
5: Or is he singing? We don't know.
3: No, I think that's a fair... That you're probably correct.
4: Tom, is that him singing?
3: He's a Rastafarian.
1: Hey, they come back. I think that's his partner, Johnny Allballs.
4: Uh-huh. Yeah, yeah. And Allballs can play a harmonica, too. Yeah.
3: And I believe Marcus Garvey is on drums.
2: Ace, can we now refer to you as Ace Allballs from now on?
1: Sure.
2: Yeah!
4: Ace Allballs. You got it.
3: Now, this is actually...
5: They were an English band?
3: Yeah, this is appropriate here.
4: Eddie's, Eddie's MBE, I think.
3: You'll see how this connects to what we've just been discussing.
6: African scissor bird.
3: Okay, African scissor bird. Unbelievable. If you have ever seen... Let's do it again. I'm sorry. The African scissor bird, Bob.
6: African scissor bird.
3: Okay. Unbelievable. If you have ever seen...
6: That is just so dead on.
3: The appropriate... In the context of John Wayne Bobbitt, the African scissor bird.
2: That is thinly veiled. Yes. That's a thin tightrope.
3: The nuance.
2: And it's perfect.
3: Yet it is right down the middle.
2: Perfectly okay, thin tightrope.
3: So once again,
5: appears that Derv Gordon is your vocals on the Equals.
2: Derv?
5: Derv Gordon.
4: My man, really? Derv?
5: Yep, D-E-R-V. Derv.
4: Derv the Swerve is what we call him.
3: I knew a guy named Derf.
2: Derf.
4: Really? I know Dorf on golf.
2: Oh man, Derf, nothing funnier.
3: It turned out that Derf, Derf's real name was Fred.
2: Fred Derf?
3: And it was Derf spelled backwards.
7: Yeah.
2: Oh, boy.
3: And he was Derf.
2: Did he go back to the fifth dimension or whatever the hell? Yeah.
3: Very good. Little Mr. McClipsa playlist there. What's coming up, Christy Lee?
5: Coming up, we still have to get to our mummy head.
4: Mummy head.
5: Okay. Hey, mummy head.
4: You a mummy head.
2: Oh, boy.
5: What are you doing?
2: Greg Warren's going to live for 4 years off that bit.
3: It is good. It is a classic.
2: Mummy head.
3: I will remind you of a couple things. Patty G's special is out there, and you'll find it at the Dry Bar Comedy website or on the Dry Bar app. And Pat filmed it a little more than a year ago. It's squeaky clean and full of great stuff, so I highly recommend it. Also, the pop-up shop has popped up. At bobandtom.com, you'll find it. We have the Camp Radio Wood T-shirts that are out there. 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And there's also a Pat Godwin T-shirt and a hoodie and more and some cool hats, et cetera, et cetera. 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The code is Tom, and weight loss results, of course, are going to vary. It's part of a program of diet and exercise, and these products are not intended to be curing some kind of a disease or anything. They haven't been evaluated by the FDA. They're not intended to diagnose, treat, cure, or prevent any disease or condition. The idea is to lose some weight, 10 pounds or more, as a part of a proper program of diet and exercise. We're coming right back. These are the O'Reilly Auto Parts Studios. 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
5: Hi, everybody. Christy Lee with your Bob and Tom Entertainment News Update. Bill Maher accepted the prestigious Mark Twain Prize for American Humor. That ceremony was held Sunday night at the Kennedy Center. It featured celebrities like Woody Harrelson and Jay Leno. It'll air on Netflix on July 21st. Country music legend Alan Jackson has ended his touring career. Saturday night, he performed his final show at Nashville's Nissan Stadium. It featured performances by top country stars like Carrie Underwood and Luke Combs. Jackson has been battling a degenerative nerve condition, and although he's retiring from touring, he recently released a new song and plans to continue making music. An NBC concert special will air later this year. And Supergirl was absolutely no match for Toy Story 5 at the box office, opening a distant second to the Pixar blockbuster. Toy Story 5 remained number one with $70 million in domestic ticket sales. Supergirl opened with just $38 million. Here in the United States. And that's your entertainment news. I'm Christy Lee. More of the Bob and Tom Show coming up.
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16: Bob and Tom 24/7. Scott, I understand that you are a history buff. Is that it?
17: Friars Club roast of George Washington. I think the jokes would be great. I think some will be. George Washington's a great man, but what's with the outfit? Knee-high boots, a silky blouse? Are you the father of this country or the fairy godmother? Seriously, if we wanted to be ruled by an old queen, we wouldn't have left England. And a powdered wig? If you start looking any more queer, they're going to put your picture on the $3 bill. Hey, maybe you'd like me to introduce you to Benedict Arnold. Lord knows he'll go both ways. Speaking of flags, Betsy Ross is here tonight. What a frisky woman. Washington invited her to Mount Vernon. She was disappointed to learn it was a place.
18: Jesus said, take this bread and eat it. It is my body. And the disciples said, Jesus, we're all on low-carb diet. We appreciate you dying for our sins, but we're all trying to slim down a little bit. We want to look good in the painting.
16: Comedian John Campanera. Bob grew up in Los Angeles.
19: Vince Scully was my man.
16: Is that something that you did?
20: Scully is funny because he's one of these announcers that loves to read lips. Wait a minute. Here comes Tracy out of the dugout. He's in the umpire's face. It appears he wants to take the ump to Fuddruckers after the game. You know what makes me laugh is Skip Carey, Harry's son. He does the Atlanta Brave games.
19: Sure.
20: I listen to this guy when I can't sleep.
21: Chipper Jones takes one on the outside, 3-1 on Chipper Jones. Don't forget all week long, we got the best of the Duke right here on TBS. John Wayne right here on TBS. There's a long fly ball, looks like that's out of here.
16: I love that.
20: And you know, Harry's going, I can't believe that's my son.
21: You know, Harry would get excited over the dumbest stuff. Hey, check out the kid in the sombrero.
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5: Howdy.
4: Pat Godwin.
1: Hello.
4: Hey, man. There's Jess Hooker.
5: Hello.
4: There's Josh Arnold.
1: Hi.
4: There's Ace Cosby.
24: Hello.
4: I'm Chick McGee. Hello. Tom.
16: Well, hello, Chick. How are you today?
4: Good, man.
16: Now,
4: very good.
5: That seemed almost genuine.
4: Yeah, a little bit.
5: Yeah.
4: He's messing up.
16: That's how good I'm getting. What they say, well, you can fake sincerity.
4: If you could have heard Josh going on in the break room about how he could not get a straight answer out of you, and now to find out you were doing it on purpose because you enjoyed it.
1: In that case, he wasn't doing it on purpose.
4: No.
1: Last time he did it.
5: He didn't know.
1: Yeah, maybe, but
5: yeah.
16: I don't even know.
4: I asked,
1: what's the meaning of Sophie Cunningham's
4: famous
1: meme pointing?
4: Yeah.
1: Well, it's very popular.
5: But
1: what's the context?
5: Know.
1: How did it start? Okay. Well, it's all over the internet.
4: That's right.
16: I just don't want you to spend too much time. Because once you get a good look at Sophie, you're going to be looking a lot.
1: I'm well aware of who she is. She's very pretty and talented.
16: Yeah.
4: She's very tall.
1: Yeah.
5: Legs for days.
16: Now, we have Christy Lee over there, who is not tall, but
5: not at all.
16: Is very witty and charming.
5: One leg is as tall as I am.
4: Very, very witty.
5: I bet Sophie Cunningham's leg is as tall as I am.
1: Hmm. Oh, maybe.
5: I'm serious.
1: Yeah.
5: I come right
16: what
5: up to her.
16: 6'2"?
4: I think she might be 6'2", yeah.
5: Wow. An auction house in Northern Ireland is facing criticism after selling a 3,000-year-old head of an Egyptian mummy.
1: Oh, boy. To Sophie. Anyone?
4: Sophie, 6'1".
5: Okay, there you go. In an open letter, anthropologists from the British Association of Biological Anthropology questioned whether it was ethical for On the Square Emporium to sell human remains, including the mummy head.
1: I don't think it is.
5: The auction house's owner, Justin Lowry, defended the sale. He told the BBC, quote, "To a lot of people, once you die and your soul or whatever it is has left your body, what is left is an inanimate object. Like all other objects, some people have no interest in this. Some people think it's repulsive, but other people like them and they collect them."
16: Yeah, but that's logic is not valid.
4: I tell you what, though.
1: Right.
4: I believe everything Lowry says because he's well seasoned.
3: Is that a Lowry seasoned sure salt
5: yes,
3: joke?
5: Yes, it oh, is. It, it's
4: it
5: the best.
4: It kind of limped in.
5: Yeah.
0: But I liked it.
3: Okay. No, this is horrible.
5: What are they asking for, Josh?
0: A curse.
5: Absolutely.
0: This is the number one way to be cursed.
4: This is yes. the same with AI. We're going to be taken over by machines. Don't you people learn anything from movies?
5: I know, right? Yikes.
3: Remember that... did you ever go to see the exhibit where they had the real bodies?
5: That were all like resin.
3: Of human beings.
0: Yeah. Body Works. Body and,
5: yeah,
0: there
5: I
0: was
5: did.
0: Another one too.
5: Real, it was wild.
4: Real creepy. Yeah.
0: Never interested.
3: I went and...
2: did you walk behind the black curtain?
3: There was one part I did not go in.
2: Yeah.
3: I did not want to see that.
4: There was
3: a
4: guy back there turning all the dials.
5: Oh, just like the
0: wizard. Pay no attention.
5: Yes.
3: But they...
5: The origin of those bodies is...
3: Well, I think there were two different touring groups.
2: Yeah.
3: And one of them...
4: Oh, it was like the red line and the blue line for
3: well,
4: the circus?
3: Well, except one of them, there was some speculation that those people had not volunteered to donate their bodies to science.
5: Yes, exactly.
3: That they were street people that had been...
2: Oh, that's awful.
3: Yeah.
0: No, they didn't. Street
4: get them off the street.
0: They finally did something.
3: I'm with you that Mummy Head, other than being, as you mentioned earlier, a category on Pornhub, that was a person. I think you have to...
5: Does the Mummy Head, is it still wrapped in the cloth or is it unwrapped?
0: I bet it looks Crypt Keeper-ish.
1: Yeah.
0: Brown, like tanned.
5: Right.
0: And,
4: how is Mummy Head not a nickname on The Wire? You got Cheese, Wee Bay, Mummy Head.
5: Mummy Head. I mean, I don't know.
3: Don't they take remains of people that are in museums and stuff? Aren't they? Don't they give them proper religious rites and sometimes bring out people from various religious groups to give them their last rites just in case?
5: I hate to be the one. In my religion, there are a lot of saints that are there parts of their body that are preserved and. People go look at them and...
0: Yeah, but they're not being sold.
5: No, but they're still
0: to anybody.
5: Display.
3: I don't know this for a fact, but I would almost guess that somewhere there is a craft beer called Mummy Head.
0: That sounds very craft beer-ish.
2: There's one called Zombie Dust.
5: Yeah.
4: There is a dog. Yes. Dog head, I think, or dog fish.
5: Dog
4: head fish. There you go.
3: Yeah. Dog head would be... Very unfortunate, I think.
4: It's got to taste like peanut butter, right?
2: Oh, right.
3: Again, sorry.
5: Two men have been arrested in Missouri for allegedly damaging a woolly mammoth tusk at the ancient Ozarks Natural History Museum.
4: Such a dumbass.
5: Investigators alleged...
4: Hill Jacks.
5: Brett Howard.
8: Are you telling me this is an old-time elephant?
5: Climbed onto his companion's shoulders and attempted to hang from the tusk of a woolly mammoth.
8: This is how Fred Flintstone did push-ups.
4: That's right.
8: You
4: watch
8: see,
4: this.
8: I'm just going to yank on the...
5: The 200-pound tusk fell to the ground and shattered.
0: Idiot.
1: Oh, man.
8: Well, let me tell you something.
2: 200 pounds.
8: I'm going to tell you. My bad. That's all I'm going to say.
5: The tusk was valued at around $200,000. The men face felony property damage charges. Man.
2: Shoot.
8: I forgot we were at the museum. I thought we was at Dave and Buster's. Whoops.
4: I thought this was part of a putt-putt court.
8: I told you we don't pregame before we go into the museum, Earl.
19: I just wanted to touch that elephant fang.
4: The elephant fang was the most interesting thing I ever seen. Look at it.
5: Yikes.
0: Yeah, boy, that is unfortunate.
5: And Colossal Biosciences, the company focused on de-extinction.
4: Now, are these really...
5: De-extinction, yes.
3: Yeah, this is...
4: Colossal Biosciences, are they really giant biosciences?
3: Doesn't that sound like something from a like a Marvel movie or something?
0: Yeah, it sounds fake.
3: Or Mission Impossible.
4: Right.
3: He's a scientist at Colossal Biosciences.
5: They have hatched live chicks from artificial eggshells. 26 baby chicks, ranging from a few days to several months old, were born from a 3D-printed lattice structure that mimics an eggshell.
0: What?
5: Man, they say that the technology could one day be scaled up to genetically tweak living birds to resemble New Zealand's extinct South Island giant moa, whose eggs 80 times the size of a chicken's would be difficult for any modern bird to lay.
2: 80 times?
5: Yeah.
3: But they can't get the DNA from an ancient extinct chicken. whatever the hell it is.
5: They've been.
3: I mean, I'd be the first one to try a dodo omelet with mushrooms. I think.
4: Oh yeah,
3: maybe just a touch.
2: Yeah, sharp cheddar.
3: Yeah, just a touch. Yeah, they always overdo it.
4: Gotta go sharp cheddar. It's the only way to go.
2: Little dill.
3: I hope there's a restaurant that has the dodo omelet. See, made with 12 eggs.
2: Big.
3: Okay, well, thank you very much. We'd love to hear from you, Bob and Tom at BobandTom.com, and you'll find us here in the O'Reilly Auto Parts studios. 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
27: And we'll see you back here Tuesday with Jeff Oskey and you. Bye-bye. Here's a look at things you may have missed in the business world. Asian markets mixed. U.S. futures have advanced after stocks on Wall Street steadied with only modest losses last week. Oil prices advanced but remain close to levels they were before the Iran war began. Iran launched fresh drone and missile attacks on Bahrain and Kuwait in response to U.S. airstrikes, adding to uncertainty and clouding the global economic outlook. S&P 500 finished Friday nearly flat. The Dow Jones Industrial dipped slightly. The NASDAQ fell 0.2%. We'll see what the markets bring later today. That's a quick look at things you may have missed. More of the Bob and Tom Show coming up.
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5: Oh, yeah. Yeah.
3: You just ruined it.
29: Also with us, Christine Stedman. Now, you're a mom?
30: Well, a mom and a grandma, I think you know that.
29: I know. Well,
31: I'm a grandpa.
5: This is how this works.
30: Are you?
31: Yep.
32: She's been married 27 years and still a virgin, Tom.
30: Yes. Well, you know, 28. I have a lot of grandkids. My daughter keeps having babies, has one almost every year.
29: Really?
32: Wow.
30: Yeah, she called me the other day. She goes, Mom, guess what? I'm pregnant again. There must be something in the air. I'm like, yeah, your legs.
29: But seriously.
32: Hello?
31: Bang!
32: Hey,
31: zoom!
32: Hello?
30: I'm getting her fixed.
29: Laura Coretta's a fine young comedian. Are you a health guy? You run, you look very slender. And
33: I'm not a big health guy, although I'm healthy. I just had a complete physical, and unfortunately I'm at that age where you get the real intense physical.
32: No, yeah.
33: You know, I hope I'm not sharing too much, but the doctor actually stuck a camera in my rectum. It wasn't part of any procedure. He just suspected that his nurse was stealing from him.
32: Morning, Bob and Tom Show.
1: Hey, boys, is it a Pope?
29: Hey, your pontifness, how are you?
1: Can you guys hear me okay?
32: Yeah.
1: I'm on a Pope phone in the Pope mobile.
29: We were talking about road rage.
1: Well, you know, you just got to learn how to calm down. Take it easy. We all are brothers out here.
29: Yeah, that's right.
1: Hey, idiot, it's the one on the right. Step on it.
30: Wow, even the Pope.
1: That's the trick, is to just to kick back and relax, you know, maybe
32: sure.
1: pick up some tunes or whatever.
32: Well, you're a very...
1: Hey, Grandma, it's green! Hey, the horn blows, how about the driver?
32: Hi, who's this?
6: We'll go with Kevin.
32: Okay, Kevin.
4: All right, Kevin.
32: We'll accept that.
6: Hi, about a month and a half ago, I walked in, my fiance walked in and found me looking at some... adult entertainment on the laptop.
4: Yep.
6: I picked up the laptop, chucked it at me. Ooh. My cat-like reflexes, I moved. Uh-huh. Brand new flat-screen TV took it right through the middle of it.
32: Oh, man. Wow, I guess there's no more solo work by you. Wow.
6: Well, yeah, well, I should just take it in the face, because then I could at least watch the DVDs I had.
32: Yeah, yeah, but yeah, that's broken eyes. Yeah,
29: yeah, take it. Yeah, yeah.
32: It's easier to replace the TV than it is your face.
29: A broken nose will heal, but you could never find another flat screen TV. Ooh. They quit making them, right?
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0: Holy
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1: Bob and Tom. Well-meaning, but...
2: Yeah, they're all messed up.
1: More than slightly confused.
3: Chick, are you ready to laugh?
4: Ready to go.
3: Yeah, I got him.
4: Woo! There's Ace Cosby.
5: Hey,
4: there's Willie Griswold. I'm Chick McGee, and here's Tom Griswold. Were you just now in the bathroom?
5: Yep.
3: You pooped?
5: No, I didn't. Oh. Not this early. Are you kidding?
3: I don't know your cycle.
6: Hey.
7: You don't poop in the morning?
6: I don't want to hear about this.
7: No. Every morning.
3: 10:15. Changing out a pond?
5: No.
4: Couldn't find a crammer in there?
5: Welcome to
6: classic feminine hygiene. Where we...
4: Where are the plugs?
6: Remember I told you that story. This is a true story about This is really, really interesting. I've got to be careful how I say who this was. Let's just say a person that knows a person that I know. The woman.
3: Oh, Liz Kendrick? Yeah, I knew you were talking about.
6: The woman claimed that she had not gone through menopause, so she could take several days off a month.
5: Oh, are you serious?
3: From her husband, right?
6: Yeah.
3: Yeah.
6: Oh, I'm totally serious.
3: Yeah.
7: Salt, it sounds like.
5: Well, sad.
6: No, it's just deceit. There's a lot of other issues apparently going on with those folks, but nevertheless, I think that it's time that we... Oh, boy. Can you answer the phone for me, Chick?
3: Please.
5: Anything.
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8: This is Dick Hitzwater, sitting in for Curtis C. Flush. And this is some other news. Well, we all know that money is getting tighter these days. Employers everywhere are starting to feel the crunch of the holiday season. And that includes even Santa Claus.
6: Wow.
8: Yes, you heard me. Inflation is affecting Santa's operation at the North Pole.
3: Oh, no.
8: Oh, yes. Because of cutbacks, Dancer is now working at a reindeer strip club.
3: Well.
8: To supplement her income, Vixen is putting extra time and effort into a spicy OnlyFans account.
3: All right. Cool.
8: Dunder is now doing a morning radio show in DeLand, Florida, as part of the morning crew, Dunder and the Chief. Tom, I don't know. I'm not familiar. Where is DeLand, Florida located?
5: Oh, boy.
6: Dick, it's near to sea.
8: Oh, I get it. That is great stuff. Hey, because of cutbacks, the elves in the workshop have largely been replaced by elves in an unnamed Asian country. That's right. Prancer landed a job as the third gay guy on CNN's New Year's Eve show.
7: Okay.
3: What?
8: That's my favorite.
6: Prancer.
8: Wow. Prancer.
5: We got it.
4: Huh.
8: Rudolph is now working part-time, working as a stoplight.
3: Oh, that's tough. Those are tough times, yeah.
8: Skull, Jerry. Because some areas are nearly inaccessible to reach by sleigh, Santa will have Amazon deliver presents to some homes.
6: Oh,
8: so kids, don't be disappointed if you don't find that bike or drum kit you asked Santa for under the tree. Go look on the porch. Meanwhile, Dasher has a new side hustle, delivering food. Oh. He's calling his company Door Dasher. And finally, instead of leaving him cookies and milk this year, Santa is suggesting kids leave him a cash tip. That's right. But this is Dick Hitzwater, sitting in for Curtis C. Flush. And this has been Some Other News. Merry Christmas. Come on, you son of a bitch. It worked. Okay, it's not going to work. It's stuck. Da-da-da-da-da-da-da-da. Thank you. Good night.
3: Thank you, Dick.
7: What in
4: You son of a... Are you listening to a different feed? I don't know. Okay.
3: I love the idea of a father... Dad, we need to leave cookies and milk out for... We don't have any. We'll just leave him $1.25. I bet it's happened sometime.
4: $1.25 is such a funny...
5: You're going to tip Santa.

0: Not a quarter. It's two dimes and one nickel.
1: Right. Well, because you have to leave one dime to show that he was there, but he, you know.
2: Do you also leave carrots for the reindeer?
3: Yeah.
1: Yeah, of course. Yeah.
4: We had reindeer food. Yeah. We gave it out on
2: Oh,
4: the,
2: really? Yeah. No kidding.
4: Glitter and little oats. And,
2: really?
4: Oh, yeah.
1: So there's a recipe out there for reindeer food that you can make?
4: Of course.
1: Oh, that's fun.
4: Yeah.
3: Sure. Well, that's, everything's out there. Great Christmas cookies. Who did? Anybody have a great Christmas cookie this weekend beside me?
4: I did not.
1: I did not, no. I'm, you know what? I'm going to bake
4: Christmas
1: some.
4: Christmas cookies
1: this
4: yet.
1: Weekend, I'll bake.
4: I got to wait till the kid comes home from college.
1: I'll bake half the cookies that I didn't eat raw out of the package.
2: Boy, that really is the best way to go.
4: The sugar cookie dough or?
1: The chocolate chip. I like those Toll House break aparts.
4: Right.
3: Yeah. I just think it's great that the dancers, that the reindeer have all those side hustles.
1: Yeah, yeah.
3: I can't wait to watch CNN on New Year's Eve now.
1: Well, why is that? I forget exactly what was happening.
2: Yeah, yeah.
3: Prancer's going to play the third gay guy.
0: Third gay guy.
5: Is that what we're doing now?
1: And didn't we find out?
3: I mean, I'm not.
1: He mentioned Dunder in there because it's not, Dunder's not a tradition.
4: That's not in the song.
1: Right, right. Well, but it's actually part of the original.
3: Yeah, there's, and also it's, I'd have to look this up. Blitzen is sometimes Blick, or wait a minute, it's Blixum with an M.
1: I bet what? In Germany.
5: Blixum.
2: Really? I've never heard that.
3: No, absolutely. Yeah, there's a whole.
2: Absolutely.
3: No, there's a.
1: Yeah, there's something weird.
3: There's,
1: yeah.
3: It's one of those things where there's different lists.
4: Okay.
3: And one of them's based on what? One of them's based on the poem, right?
1: Right. Yeah. There's something else that
3: I'll find out. I'll look it up for you. But yeah,
1: here's it's far too boring to do any research on.
2: Here's the recipe for magical reindeer food.
4: Thank you.
2: Raw uncooked oats.
4: Yep.
2: Sugar cookie sprinkles.
4: Yep.
2: Plastic sandwich or snack baggies. A ribbon in festive holiday colors and a paper for the printable tags. And you're set to go.
1: Oh, so you need what? Eight? Nine?
2: Oh, yeah,
1: how many reindeer are there?
2: Eight reindeer.
4: Well,
2: nine,
4: well, we
2: count
4: would,
2: Rudolph.
4: We would sprinkle it on.
2: So on the floor?
4: Would, yeah, well, I.
1: Well, you're a bit white trash. The thing about it is.
4: Oh. My house at the time when we lived, we had a flat roof outside. It's weird. Mm. It was a very weird elevation. And so we could sprinkle it out there and then.
1: Mm. That's
4: reindeer
1: adorable.
4: Would land. The reindeer could land right there outside our kitchen door. It was awesome.
1: Oh, that's
2: really?
1: So sweet.
4: Yeah.
2: And that's where they landed, huh?
4: Yep.
3: Okay, here you
4: where
3: go.
4: Where the sleigh landed every year.
3: That's mm-hmm. sweet. Dasher, Dancer, Prancer, Vixen, Comet, Cupid, Donner.
2: Blitzen.
3: Previously spelled Dunder
1: right.
3: or Donder. D-O-N-D-E-R.
2: What?
4: Dander.
3: And Blitzen, variously spelled Blixen, B-L-I-X-E-N, or Blixum with an N. So, yeah.
2: Well, when it was pronounced or spelled dander, it was also brought to you by Head and Shoulders.
4: Yes.
1: And wasn't it also originally Blitzenberg, but Santa made him change it?
2: Yeah.
4: Oh,
2: Blitzenberg.
1: It's a Hollywood joke.
2: And Rommel apparently. Rommel used to take care of the reindeer.
1: All right.
2: Too real.
3: Let's see now.
6: Stupid world record.
2: Time now for a world record, everybody.
4: Mm-hmm.
2: A Nebraska firefighter broke the Guinness World Record for the farthest throw of an axe. Spelled here, A-X-E. There you go.
1: Is okay.
2: It A-X-E or A-X, right?
3: They're both okay.
2: Okay. Jesse Rood, R-O-O-D, of Lincoln, Nebraska.
1: Yeah, I'm Jesse. What do you want of it?
5: Man, you're being rude.
3: More hostile.
4: No, I'll be rude. Axl Rose says he will no longer throw his mic into the audience after a fan says...
1: We're not done with this story.
4: Oh. What happened? That's Axl.
1: You know what, Christy? You're right.
5: And she was being rude. She told us what she was going to do.
4: Axe, Axel.
2: It's
4: close.
2: Axe, you idiot. Not Axel.
3: And I'm watching this guy. I have a question.
2: Yeah. Oh, you're watching the video.
3: Of Jesse Rude.
2: Tell me everything.
5: Not Axl Rose?
1: Ravishing Jesse Rude?
3: It looks to me, I would have to have someone that knows what they're talking about weigh in on this, and since there's no one here that can. What's the distinction between a hatchet and an axe? I thought an axe had to be like a really long
1: six letters?
3: Long handle.
1: I don't know the answer.
3: Isn't a hatchet this one that's like the size of a small hammer? And
1: that's what it's. Yeah, if I had to guess.
3: He's throwing, these look like hatchets. I wouldn't want to be the guy on the receiving end trying to catch them. Well, that's a rough gig.
4: You don't do that.
1: So he's throwing it end over end?
3: Yeah, yeah, but it still, I mean, what a badass.
1: How far did he throw it, Chick?
2: It doesn't say, no.
1: yeah, I was about to flip over the desk.
2: 89 feet, 2 inches, Josh.
1: That's a long way.
4: It is
1: there,
4: yeah,
2: yeah.
1: It's a far distance.
2: That's quite almost long. 90 feet.
3: It doesn't have to hit a bullseye or anything, though.
4: He just has to throw it?
3: It's just to heave the thing. Mm. Wow. Although that's, so he has the record for the longest throw of an axe. The record for the most axe cologne used by a group is the 8th grade class of Mrs. Frompson at Byron Junior High School in Shaker Heights, Ohio.
2: No, they didn't have it then. It's your son, Willie's what you told me.
7: Oh, yeah.
2: A lot of axe.
7: I used to come out of the bathroom, and it looks like someone put off a smoke bomb in there. Just all this vapor coming out. Yeah. Smelling terrible.
3: I wish I had saved the email we got back in the day that they essentially outlawed Axe cologne at the school.
4: I'm sure.
3: Because it had become such a problem.
4: Now it's just basically a deodorant, right?
7: Mm-hmm.
4: Yeah.
3: Okay, well, now, speaking of Axe.
2: But don't they have, like, a shampoo, too, and the whole thing?
3: Yeah. By the way, have you seen, have any of you watched this video of this guy heaving this axe?
4: No. Oh, don't
1: dozens of times.
3: There is a...
2: I can't tell every, you every how Christmas much Eve I don't care about any of this.
7: Me and Josh, we were in the other room watching film before this.
1: Yeah.
7: Just watch, we had to
3: Hey, you jackasses. He's at the 38th Annual Cornhusker State Games, and there's a crowd, it says here, of 2,000 spectators.
2: Well, they can hold 38 more, and I won't be there.
3: Well, I guess it says here the audience was extremely happy that he'd corrected his hook
2: I think you should open with a joke.
3: After last year.
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2: There's a restaurant in Bangkok that uses a zip line for the waiters to deliver their food to the table.
11: Oh, my God. It's great. Oh,
1: come on. Finally,
2: is that
1: a good
2: the
1: story.
2: Coolest thing you've ever seen, yeah. Tom?
11: And the waiter is holding the tray.
2: Oh, yeah. And he doesn't move. He's in a pose holding the tray out in front.
1: I've been there, the crouching diner hidden dragon. 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
2: Oh, yeah.
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1: Oh, come on, finally
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2: Oh, yeah. 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He's in a pose holding the tray out in front.
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14: Took a shower this morning. There was hot water left.
15: I think it's gonna be a great day.
14: There was a brand new bar of soap in there. Not just a little chiclet.
15: I think it's gonna be a great day.
14: My kid got suspended. 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

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Went to the supermarket. The person in front of me had American money. I think it's gonna be a great day. 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

0: wife's not talking to me. 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
1: I could never figure this out. They're telling me it's a crime for me to forget to fasten my own seatbelt. Mm-hmm. And yet every other block, we got a fast food drive-through restaurant with some idiot pulling out with a 16-ounce Coke squeezed in between his legs, a Big Mac sandwich in his fingertips, steering with his wrist, an order of fries wedged between this leg and the console, eating, drinking, slurping, steering with the other knee, and that's perfectly okay if this guy buckles up. And until you see a man pour a piping hot cup of coffee in his crotch at 40 miles an hour, you have no idea the maneuverability of an automobile.
2: Comedian Jeff Rothpan here in the studio with us.
3: When I was a kid, all these other kids got to go to the Barnum and Bailey Circus. Mm-hmm. And I remember begging my dad, please, I want to go. All the other kids are going. He said, no, we just can't afford it. Tickets are expensive. He ended up taking us to this Bob Circus. It was actually called, no, this is true.
4: Bob Circus.
3: Yeah, and it was in a mall parking lot. And what a difference. I remember the guy yelling, and now huge midgets. What the hell is that? Oh, yeah, there was just one after another. The bearded man. I think they actually had the talking mute. Hi! Bad. What the hell is this?
4: How does he do it?
3: He's amazing. He's a mute, yet he speaks.
2: Tom Simmons is our guest. I understand you've been to Afghanistan, I assume, on one of the USO-type tours.
5: The Comics on Duty.
2: Okay, mm-hmm. Good for you.
5: Afghanistan is desolate, man. Everything is dirt. Every building, every structure is like dirt. We don't need satellite-guided bombs. We just should drop water balloons.
4: That'll muddy up.
6: Wow. Turn that place into mud and farmland, and it'll be great.
2: Have you run this strategic idea by the people at the Pentagon?
7: Yeah. You can save us a lot of money.
2: Amen. This is positively
8: brilliant.
2: We're
8: launching a massive hydro attack. That's all we're going to do.
2: All of these fire bombs are merely drawing it out.
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0: wear the pants around here when I finish with your laundry? Because I'm a guy you don't want to fight. When I say jump, you say yeah, right. I'm the man of this house until you get home.
1: He's the man. He's the man.
0: What I say goes around here, right out the window. And I don't want to hear a lot of whining, so I'll shut up. The sooner you learn who's boss around here, the sooner you can give me my orders, dear. Because I'm head honcho around here, but it's all in my head.
1: He's the man. He's the man.
0: And I can have sex anytime that you want. Because I'm a man who has needs, but they're not that important. And don't expect any flowers from me, because if I'm not mistaken, you prefer jewelry. I'm the king of my castle when you're not around.
1: He's the man. He's the man.
0: And I'll drink and watch sports whenever I want to get in trouble. And I'll come home when I'm good and ready to sleep on the couch. Because a man

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1: Bob and Tom.
2: For your information, these are two of the worst kids I have ever encountered in my life, and I worked the state fair.
1: We were stupid before stupid was cool.
3: Welcome back to the Bob and Tom Show. Christy Lee and her provocative frock at the Silac.
4: Frock is right.
3: News desk.
5: Whatever.
6: That's a problematic word. You've got your flock, and then you've got your frock,
4: mm-hmm.
6: and you've got. Anyone want to
3: so
6: take it?
3: So if you had a sheep mm-hmm. in dresses, it would be a flock of frocked.
6: And then if your Christmas tree is getting
3: flocked,
6: sprayed with that white stuff.
3: It is flocked, right? We're spraying the white stuff? Yeah.
4: Flocking?
6: Flocking.
4: Yeah. Now, who were Frick and Frack?
3: I don't know how that started, but that's
4: were
3: like
4: an book ancient characters, like, a, you know, like Dick and Jane?
3: I think it was like a tool for tell a joke, I think.
4: Because every now and then you'll go, here come Frick and Frack.
3: Here come Frick and Frack.
5: Yeah.
7: Story kind of thing.
3: Mm. My dad had two imaginary friends when he was a kid. He would tell me about Peamy and Pommy.
4: Peamy and Pommy?
5: Really?
4: Wow.
3: Yep.
6: What's something you haven't mentioned in a long time, Chick McGee at the orangeinsults.com sports desk,
5: Uh-oh.
6: Is
5: God.
6: The fact that you discovered in your father's
3: masturbation. That's exactly right.
6: Well, I know I you thought discovered I invented that.
3: It.
6: I,
3: oh.
6: Who didn't? But
3: yes.
6: Remember what I'm talking about?
3: My father would write adult erotic stories.
4: I love that.
6: In longhand?
3: On legal pads,
5: that's
3: yes.
5: That's good it was adult.
3: Absolutely.
4: Was it pretty good?
3: I was, you know.
6: Did you read it?
3: 14, 15, 16 when I found it. Of course I
7: Did
3: read it.
7: Did he find out you read it?
3: I don't think so.
5: Did you use it? Did you apply it to the activity?
3: I don't know if I can. Yes, I did.
4: Oh, well. I love.
3: Yes, I did.
4: If he had found out that you read it, I love that there would have been the dad and the writer confronting you. It would have been, you know, you shouldn't be sneaking around my room and finding my things. This is not for you. You're a little young for this. What did you think?
3: Yeah, oh yeah, oh, it's like the comedian.
4: You're right, you're
6: Were they run on sentences?
4: Yeah, was the character arc suitable for?
3: Would you want to go out to dinner with me? And what do you?
6: Is the Oxford comma too
3: tonight?
6: Much?
3: How did I do tonight?
4: Did you believe her?
3: Yeah, yes. I just want to know if I got her right.
6: Like the when I said and her hand,
4: right,
6: was that?
8: Do you want to know the history of Frick and Frack?
4: Sure.
8: They're a pair of people, often two friends or co-workers, that are very close or inseparable.
4: Yeah.
8: Sometimes engaging in silly or mischievous activities together.
3: Oh, they're banging. Okay.
8: It originated from a famous ice skating duo from Sweden.
3: Wow. What?
8: Werner Grobel, who's Frick, and Hans Rudolf Hundred Mock. Was Frack.
3: Oh, shut
8: up. They were Swiss skaters who performed in the original Ice Follies in the United States. Oh, so there you go.
4: Swiss skating is hard because there's all the holes in the ice.
5: There's two of our coworkers that I refer to as Ding and Dong.
3: Yeah.
5: Because it just
3: they're
5: fits.
3: Ding and Dong.
4: Ding and Dong. Okay.
5: Or do you ever do we did this one a lot, Dill and Doe?
4: No, I've never heard that.
5: We do that one.
3: Oh, Dildo. Yeah.
5: Dill and Dome.
4: Yeah. You'll hear Tweedledee and Tweedledum, of
3: Tweedledum.
4: Course.
3: Yeah. Oh, no, Tweedledee and Tweedledummer.
5: Yeah.
3: Or is it Tweedledum and Tweedledummer?
4: It's that.
3: Yeah, okay.
6: Yeah, that'd be good. Right now, we return to the Silac Insurance News Desk.
3: I remember
6: Christy
3: my
6: Lee.
3: First wet dream. I went to my father, and I was really upset. I was like, I don't know, 12, 13, along in there. And I told him what had happened. He started laughing. And he said, what you had was a wet dream.
4: Uh-huh.
3: And I said, oh. And he goes, even the Pope has wet dreams.
8: He said that?
3: Yep.
7: Well, it's true.
4: In fact, the Pope probably more than many.
3: Exactly.
4: It's got to get the
7: body. There's a whole prayer called.
6: I have an idea.
7: There's a whole prayer called. There's a prayer called Release Me in My Dreams that they actually...
5: Oh, my God.
3: Every now and then, in my childhood when I thought, I'm adopted, there's no way I'm a part of this family, my dad would whip out a line like, the Pope has a wet dream. your thoughts,
5: that explains a lot.
6: Longest pause Christy, did we ever get to the happy dog
8: scientists
6: story?
8: Say playing with dogs is a stress reliever for humans and canines alike. For the study, researchers recruited 6 friendly dogs to interact with 122 college students.
6: Well, they got a grant for this.
3: They need more dogs or less students.
8: Students who interacted with a dog for as little as 15 minutes had a reduced heart rate, lower levels of the stress hormone cortisol in their saliva, and also appeared to be beneficial for the dogs. Okay. Fecal tests showed canine cortisol levels were lower a week after playing with human participants.
4: What about the fecal test for the college student?
3: Yeah.
8: I don't know if they took those
6: jobs. Wait a second. Read the second part again.
8: The experience appeared to be beneficial for dogs as well. Fecal tests showed canine cortisol levels were lower a week after playing with human participants.
6: I see. Okay.
8: What'd you think I said?
6: No, no. So the dogs are happier too.
8: Of course.
4: Yeah, yeah.
6: Oh, that's kind of sweet.
4: This is a pretty obvious study.
8: I think everybody knew that. Yeah, this is like really, a Mr. Obvious Institute.
3: Thank you. Thank you very much.
5: Could you imagine playing with a dog and him being like, ugh, gross.
4: Yeah.
3: and it's really obvious that he doesn't like you, but he's just rolling his eyes a lot.
6: And he goes, if you fake throwing the tennis ball one more time.
4: I've never liked doing that.
3: You know what I need? I need to get the automatic tennis ball machine. Have you seen this?
8: Oh.
3: Where the dogs can put the ball in the machine and they wait. And then it goes, ding, and it shoots the ball across the yard. And then they go get the ball and put it back in the machine.
4: Wow. Those are great.
6: So the playing, it reduces the stress in the dog.
4: Yes.
6: So does eating dog poop for dogs.
8: Not all
6: Much
8: dogs.
6: Less so for humans, by the way.
4: if there's cortisol in there.
6: As a general rule.
5: We don't know. There might be.
3: There might be some cancer-curing agent in dog fecalities.
6: Yeah, but I think they're all different, though. I mean, you ever seen like one of those Pomeranians? They always look like they're asking for the manager. a little Karen dog.
3: A little Karen dog.
8: New research out there indicates human intelligence is experiencing a sharp decline.
3: No kidding.
8: According to a report from the Financial Times, people across age groups are having trouble concentrating.
0: I can't understand what you're saying.
3: Did you hear about that story that we're supposed to be stupider?
8: As well as losing reasoning, problem solving, and information processing skills. They also show that there has been a steep decline in reading, while more adults lack the ability to work with numbers with each passing year. Studies show too much.
0: Is this a three?
8: Negatively impacts verbal functioning, concentration, and information retention in children.
4: And guess what? No one will change at all.
8: Nope.
5: No.
6: Go to any comment section about anything, and you realize, wow, there are a lot of morons out there. Just no matter what it is.
7: Don't read the comments.
6: Yeah, no,
7: a tip from your Uncle Pat.
3: Yeah, if you would... Had only known that.
8: Yeah, right, Pat?
7: Never read the comments.
6: But so it's the corollary to this is stupidity going up, but at the same time, confidence going up.
5: Yeah.
6: That's the problem. I'm dumber, but at least I know I'm right. And I'm the first one to admit it. Don't you agree? The confident idiot has kind of become sort of the norm out there. I'm absolutely certain of this.
4: I do and I don't. I think we're too quick to call somebody an idiot just because they disagree with what we believe, and I don't think that's fair. I think there should be a lot more mutual respect out there.
6: Yeah, I respect them, especially when they don't do it and then they die.
4: You're impossible to talk to about anything that differs from your
6: of course.
8: Opinion.
6: Yeah, that's right. Don't do that and then they die. You win.
8: NASA astronauts Butch Wilmore and Suni Williams finally returned to Earth, concluding an unexpected 9-month-long stay in space.
3: Butch and Suni.
6: You know something? This ended up getting more publicity than if they'd effectively gone up and came right back.
8: It was really cool to watch. I watched it live, and then the dolphins came, and they were all it looked like they wanted to play with the capsule.
4: What?
8: They're like, this is the biggest
4: thus proving
8: ball
4: dolphins
8: ever seen.
4: Are kind of aliens.
5: Yeah.
6: And how
8: so cute.
6: Did you see the parachutes go on?
8: Yes.
6: That's incredibly cool.
8: The parachutes were really cool, and they had a camera inside the capsule so you could see them release, and then below. Oh, it was.
3: Every dolphin is smarter than Neil deGrasse Tyson. By about 10
4: Yeah, it's crazy. They just can't speak English, so
3: they don't care to. Yeah. Oh, no, they know English. They just don't.
8: The astronauts.
5: They don't have time.
8: SpaceX capsule parachuted into the Gulf of Mexico or America early Tuesday evening. I don't want to get,
7: Here we go.
8: Just hours after departing the International Space Station, Ms. Williams and Mr. Wilmore ended up spending 286 days in space.
6: You know what sucks?
8: 278 days longer than anticipated. What?
6: Did you hear that they both have jury duty this week?
4: Wouldn't you know it?
6: Just when you think you can go home.
3: How do they get,
4: they shouldn't have voted in the space election.
3: How do they get used to the weightlessness? I can't understand. And then get used to coming back
4: Exactly.
8: She looked very...
3: Goodness gracious.
8: Very weak.
4: It's got it, yes.
5: Yeah. How much does that age you, being in space,
3: It's got to accelerate.
5: Yeah. It
6: just takes time to get, I guess, you know... Used to being back on Earth.
4: Being president and being an astronaut.
3: Yeah.
5: Honestly.
7: And being on the show.
4: Right.
6: Look at me.
4: Poor Pat's 28 years old.
3: Yeah. Don't be silly. He's 33.
4: Still.
6: But you're supposed to, on a realistic level, was at some point when they first went up there and they realized you have to stay, was there some kind of conversation? My cat.
5: Oh, yeah. They have family.
6: My dog is at the kennel. It's $75 a day. Can we get NASA to cover this?
3: Good Lord. I can't imagine that. I know what it costs for a weekend for my girls to be boarded. My God.
4: So
3: 300 days?
4: Is SpaceX, do they go to NASA now and go, how about a little something for the effort?
6: Yeah.
5: Oh, I don't know.
8: Or they're hired by NASA, aren't they?
4: They are.
8: Yeah.
4: They're contractors of
3: rent space.
7: They need hazard pay.
4: Because I saw an astronaut on the news a week or two ago saying, no, NASA's going up. SpaceX is not going to go up there and get them.
3: Have you noticed
5: the
3: spacesuits now look like the 50s space travel movies? They're really odd looking.
8: Yes.
3: They like Robbie the Robot stuff. It doesn't look like a real thing.
6: All I know is
3: that's my opinion.
6: All I know is after jury duty, Sonny and Butch are going to open for the Indigo Girls on their summer tour.
4: They do sound like
7: Sonny and Butch.
6: Doesn't it sound like the name of a girl group?
3: Why can't you stop?
7: Why can't you be?
4: And now coming to the stage, Subaru and Birkenstock.
3: Here they come.
5: That's what it's
4: followed by the Alaskan Huskies.
7: And they're close
4: and
7: to
4: the Scissors.
3: Look at them go.
6: There has to be. Called the Scissors. The Scissors Sisters.
4: They're the Scissors Sisters.
6: Oh, there are?
4: Yeah, there you go.
6: They're great.
4: They have that great song.
5: Yeah, they are.
4: Take Your Mama Out.
3: There's a SZA too, right? S-C-A?
5: Yes.
3: Right?
4: Yeah.
6: That's right. And there's a SZA.
3: SZA.
5: There's
3: SZA.
6: SZA is very good. Yeah. Okay.
3: This is very good.
6: We're very confused.
3: Yeah.
6: At least I am.
8: The man accused of being involved in the theft of Judy Garland's famous ruby slippers.
3: Oh, yeah.
4: I did it.
7: It was moi.
3: Guilty as charged.
4: Was he gangbanged?
8: Federal charges against the Minnesota man, 77-year-old Jerry Howell Salaterman, were dropped Monday after his death was reported.
4: Did he overdose on death?
8: He was accused of hiding a stolen pair of ruby slippers worn by Judy Garland in the 1939 movie The Wizard of Oz.
3: You could overdose.
8: Litterman had been scheduled to change his plea to guilty in January before the hearing was postponed after he was hospitalized.
3: Are you ready for this? The ruby slippers were burgundy because the process that they filmed color in that time would make them appear much brighter. So if they're actually red, they would appear pink if they had.
7: Did you learn this from the Liza documentary?
3: Maybe I did.
8: Nobody's saying how he died.
6: I know how he died.
7: He died with
5: Josh knows.
6: No, a house fell on him.
4: Well, naturally, yes.
3: And then
4: his legs rolled up.
3: Overdose of.
6: So but he's not the. Apparently, he's not the guy that stole it.
8: He was hiding them.
6: Yeah, that.
3: Well, I wonder where he was hiding them.
7: In his ass.
3: Behind the couch in his ass. Okay.
8: Oh, boy.
6: Wow. I'm sorry. Yeah, the guy.
3: There's no way they're going
6: to
3: let
6: this was a complicated. I'm trying to. Didn't they end up selling? I got to find this. They sold for. Oh, here it is. They sold for $28 million.
4: Wow.
3: What?
7: Way too high.
5: Too much.
4: That's $14 million per shoe.
3: Are you kidding me?
6: Heritage Auctions estimated they would fetch $3 million, but they sold for $28 million.
3: That's insane.
6: At a Dallas-based auction house.
8: That is insane.
3: Gee, I wonder how I can figure out.
4: My family.
3: I have too much money.
4: I could give, I had $28 million and gave three of my brothers.
3: Yeah.
4: So we would just live the rest of our lives.
5: Yeah.
3: Yes.
4: Instead of owning these crappy slippers.
3: Yeah.
6: How much would you pay for the Good Witch Glenda's panties?
4: There's no number that I would.
6: Game worn.
4: Yeah. No. Yeah. Yeah. Yeah.
3: So
4: to choke on
7: what's the most you've paid for like a Chucky doll or something that's important to you?
4: Oh, that's a good question. What's
7: then
4: the
7: answer it
3: without being too wordy,
7: without all the
3: I tell you this. Sweet baby Jaden Daniels, they have these statues at the Danbury Mint, which are nice action figures. And I've ordered one of those, and I'm eagerly awaiting it to be delivered.
4: What? How much?
7: Come on.
3: A couple hundred.
4: Okay, yeah.
6: How big are they?
3: 11 inches tall. How tall is this? 8 inches tall? 9 inches?
6: Oh, okay, so it's like a...
3: How tall is that?
6: All right.
4: I have not spent over... $250, $300 on any kind of horror collectible.
3: Okay. No kidding?
4: Yeah. But I'm not saying it's... I will, probably.
5: Yeah.
3: I paid for a Sammy Baugh autograph. It was a little pricey, and no, I'm not going to say how much
4: old
3: it was.
4: Old Baugh with the Baugh?
3: Old Baugh.
6: Ah, very good, very good. coming up, Christy Lee.
7: Condescending. You don't care about anything we say.
5: Hey, Tom, doesn't care.
3: You don't collect anything. Have you ever bought anything like that, a collectible?
7: You collect ex-wives.
3: Like a Beatles...
5: He's only got one.
3: Oh, that's jeez. Right. A Beatles autograph or anything like that?
7: Nothing.
6: No. Nope. Don't collect anything.
4: I'd buy your autograph, Tom.
3: Really?
4: Yeah, man.
3: Okay.
4: You're one of my favorites.
7: I have a Clapton autograph on the inside of my guitar.
6: That's handy.
5: How did it get on the inside?
7: Because I didn't want it on the outside because that was stupid.
5: But how did he write it on the inside?
7: We took the guitar strings apart. It's easy. Boom.
6: Is it written?
3: And you went up to him.
6: Is it written in Sharpie?
3: And said, "Excuse me, Mr. Clapton."
7: We were recording in Philadelphia. He was hitting on my girlfriend, Kim, at the time.
5: Oh, God.
7: He was talking to her. And I walked out, and there he was. And
3: he's a short little guy, right?
7: No, he's not that short.
3: Yeah, I bet
7: he is. 5'11". And we had a conversation about his show the night before. Like, we were both fellow musicians.
4: How about that?
7: I said, I hear that you don't sign anything, but would you sign, I've never asked anybody this, would you sign the inside of my guitar? He goes, yeah, that's pretty cool. No one really see it in there. But he signed it, and his guy from Warner Brothers came down. And
4: it was Daffy Duck.
7: And
5: let me sign the inside of your guitar right now.
9: Do you still have that guitar?
7: Of course I do.
5: Okay. Let me sign the inside of your guitar right now.
7: You cannot touch my guitar.
4: Okay. I think comedically, if you said, would you sign the inside of my guitar? He should have gone, yes, and grabbed it and smashed it on the and then signed it.
6: That'd be worth even more.
10: 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Ladies and gentlemen, Bob and Tom.
6: It stars a good friend of the show, Hugh Jackman. 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He loves morning radio. 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
3: He made that comment before you forced him to call your entire family and say, hi, this is Hugh Jackman.
6: He insisted on calling Kelly.
3: He did not.
7: No, I was standing right here.
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3: hey, Hugh, can I fanboy you to embarrass everyone I know?
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3: Oh my God!
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12: And the airlines, they tell you all this psychological stuff to make you feel safe. Like every time you get on a plane, they talk about the flotation seat. And they explain it to you. Like if you go down, if you crash in the ocean, then the seat will float. 2 planes out of 100 go overseas. 98 out of 100 stay right here. So if you want to make me happy, you show me a seat that's going to bounce out of a cornfield. That's what I like. They got everything just confused.
6: James Gregory is our guest. He's not a flyer, apparently.
3: Apparently not.
6: That's nice, James. But
12: I would like to say something, too, about the day that I realized how dangerous air travel can be.
6: Mm-hmm.
12: It was the first time I went to the Bahamas. If you've ever been there, you can relate to this.
6: Sure.
12: They have these little small planes. They call it island hopping, you know, from one island to the next.
6: Sure.
12: And we call them puddle jumpers.
6: Right.
12: And they only seat 10, 12 people. They got one propeller. They look like crop dusters. They really do. And they have to know the weight of everything that goes on board the aircraft before the plane can take off. And I had never been through that before. And a guy came up to me with a clipboard in his hand. He said, sir, how much do you weigh? I said, why do you need to know? He said, so we'll know how much fuel to put in. I said, fill it up. I weigh 600 pounds. Fill it up. I'm thinking, I'm thinking, listen.
13: I'll buy.
12: Yeah. Wouldn't you hate to die in a plane crash because some fat woman lied about the weight? And you know they'll do it. Like, well, I just soon be dead just tell him how much I weigh. You know? And it's probably going to be, it's probably one of those big 400-pound women in those tight polyester pants. Why do they wear that? Why do they wear that? I mean, I know they're fat, but they're not blind. I mean, is it possible, is it conceivable that a woman over 400 pounds can put on a pair of tight polyester pants, look in the mirror and go, all right.
13: Perfect.
12: Oh, God, let me tell you this. Related to that subject, you know when kids are 3 or 4 years old, mm-hmm. you know, they can be brutally honest because they're old enough to talk, but they don't know about manners yet, right. necessarily.
13: Sure. Mm-hmm.
12: When my nephew was 3 years old, he and I were at a supermarket in Atlanta, Georgia on a Sunday afternoon. And in the store that day was the biggest woman I had ever seen in my life. I mean, it might have been 600 pounds. I don't know. I know that it looked like a crowd. And she had all these tight polyester pants. Uh-huh. You know, little irrigation ditches. You know,
13: yeah.
12: Tight.
13: Camel toe.
12: As she was wearing a beeper. And my nephew said, look at that fat woman. I said, shut up. He said, boy, she's fat. I said, shut up. Well, thank goodness the lady disappeared up the next aisle. A few moments later, we started up that aisle, and at that split second, her beeper went off. Uh-huh. And my nephew said, look out, Uncle James, she's backing up.
14: Bob and Tom, if God didn't want you to listen, he wouldn't have given you ears.
15: This is the Bob and Tom Show.
13: Hello.
15: He's Bob, I'm Tom. That's Chick McGee. Hi. I'm at the sports desk, Christy Lee at the news desk. In their interview loft, the introduction's a little bit shaky for me. Let me see. Technically, I guess.
13: Author.
15: Bert Kreischer, there you go. Author.
16: That is so weird. My dad would be, I was about to say, rolling over in his grave, but he's still alive.
15: Oops. Bert Kreischer is our guest, and Bert gained fame.
13: Author.
15: Bert gained fame as a college student for his partying skills. Being a very fun guy, he's moved on into the world of comedy. The last time I saw you, Bert, a couple years ago, you were on TV in a giant...
13: Was it a slingshot?
15: No, it was like a giant... not the cannon thing. It was where you were in this giant ball. I forget if it was...
17: Like a hamster ball?
15: Yeah, like a giant hamster ball going down a big hill or something on a golf course
16: with Rachel Ray. Oh, my gosh. I jumped out of a plane with her.
15: I did? I like Rachel. She was great.
16: I love Rachel. Rachel's one of my favorite human beings in the world. Mm-hmm. And my favorite part is when you get drunk with her. And I know I probably shouldn't talk about getting drunk with her.
13: Go ahead, tell us.
16: But
13: tell us all.
16: We had bodyguards in Mexico. Uh-huh. We went to Mexico to go horseback riding and rappelling. Mm-hmm. And we got bodyguards and we're both sitting in her suite and they've sent a bunch of bottles of wine, the chef did. And we're hammered with our two bodyguards and she gets this like light up in her eyes. She goes, ooh, let's take our bodyguards down to the beach and make them fight. And I was like, we can do that? She's like, I don't know. You never know what to ask.
17: Wow.
16: She got me to jump out of a plane. Has anyone ever jumped out of a plane?
17: I have. Yes.
15: Yes. Bob did.
16: Did you like it?
13: I did. I did it 5 times.
16: You did it 5 times?
13: Yeah.
16: Wow.
13: Mm-hmm.
16: Holy cow.
13: Yeah, it was wild.
16: I didn't like
13: That's
16: it.
13: That's what the old... The old parachutes, the big... not the big ones that look like air mattresses. This is the old military, you know, puffy ones.
18: The circle...
13: Yeah, they're on.
18: Round.
16: Mm-hmm. Circle, wait, what year did you do this?
13: In the 70s.
16: Oh, you jumped out of a plane in the 70s?
13: Yes.
16: See, that's when they were flying the DC-10s.
13: You know what? They've come a long way in safety since then.
15: So, Bert, how many times did you do it?
16: I've done it twice. I'm doing it 2 more times.
13: There you go.
16: I don't like it.
15: Why are you doing it again?
16: Because I do it for my show, Trip Flip, on Travel Channel. Because I take people on adventures of a lifetime, and I want them to experience it. Because it really is one of the most...
13: It's incredible.
16: It is awe-inspiring. Rachel said, she goes, she got me to do it on her show. I told her backstage, I was like, she's like, what's one? She had a bowl of chili. She goes, what's one thing you'd never do? I was like, ooh, jump out of a plane.
13: Oh, yeah?
16: And then we get
13: now,
16: out
13: Now, did you go solo or were you tandem?
16: You mean with a dude strapped to my back?
13: Yes.
16: Yeah, tandem. The most emasculating feeling in the world.
13: See, I didn't do that.
16: Guy.
13: No.
16: Strapped to you. He tells you when to walk.
13: Mm-hmm.
16: He's like, and left foot, right foot.
13: Mm-hmm.
16: And seriously.
15: So I'm sorry, I'm a little bit confused. So you're in front. He's in back of you, and he has the chute on his back.
16: Yes,
15: correct.
16: We
3: and
16: are
3: both facing forward.
13: You're both watching the hockey game.
16: Like we're in prison.
13: Right. Like we're
15: okay.
13: Like we're lovers.
16: Like we're lovers. And you better follow his walking instructions, or you are lovers because you're fighting one direction.
13: And like Bert is the wife.
15: So is there a backup chute? Because don't they usually wear the backup chute in the front?
16: Mm-hmm. To be dead honest with you, Tom, they go through all that, but I wasn't paying attention.
13: Yeah.
15: Okay.
8: You know, you would have.
13: You would have figured it out if that chute hadn't opened.
16: I literally was so nervous I was shaking. And the guy's like, what are you so nervous about? I was
13: like,
16: the fact that we're going to die? He's like, you couldn't kill us if you tried.
13: I
16: was like, don't test me.
13: Don't say that.
16: I'm a smart guy. Uh-huh. I can figure it out.
13: Yeah.
16: So we get in the plane. I'm sitting in his lap. I am sincerely. I realize as soon as we start taking off, I haven't flown sober in 20 years.
13: Oh, my goodness.
16: That's the game changer. When I realize, I haven't flown sober in a long time. And we start taking off, and I'm sitting in a dude's lap. I'm trembling, and he keeps making it tighter and tighter. And I grab Rachel. I go, I don't think I can do this. And she's like, you're doing it.
13: You have no choice.
15: Yeah. Like, he jumps, you're with him.
13: Yeah.
16: The guy's going, there's 10 women behind you. They're doing it. You're doing it.
13: You were the only guy on a plane full of women skydiving?
16: Billy Crudup's brother was with us.
15: Oh, yeah?
16: Yeah, Tommy Crudup. He books the Rachel Ray show.
13: So you, who went first? You or Rachel?
16: Rachel. Uh-huh. And she says,
13: you had to go then.
16: She goes, do not, whatever you do, don't watch me go out of the plane. I was like, why? She goes, it'll freak you out. If you're nervous now, when you see me go out of the plane, you'll lose it. So look away. Yeah. But then they get up to cruising altitude, and they open the door.
13: And there's nothing worse. Nothing more frightening.
16: It's 13,000 feet. That's when you can turn on your electronics.
13: Mm-hmm.
16: Like, it is so high.
13: So you could use an iPad for 3,000
16: feet,
13: huh?
16: Right when you get so nervous they start selling you drinks, that's when they open the door of the plane,
13: mm-hmm.
16: and Rachel and her dude get up perfectly. They're like Danny and Sandy from Greece, like, a-wop, bam-a-luma, a-wop, bam-boom.
13: Mm-hmm.
16: They post up by the door, and I'm freaking out.
13: Uh-huh.
16: And she looks at me, she goes, don't watch this.
13: Don't watch.
16: And I watch them rock. One, two, and they get sucked out of the plane door, and I have white hot panic shoot through my body.
3: Oh my gosh.
13: Oh, yeah, uh-huh.
16: I grab the cameraman who's not wearing a parachute. There's an open door at 13,000 feet, and I grab the one dude who's not wearing a parachute, and he loses it.
13: Did he start kicking you?
16: He starts punching me. It's like it instinctually just goes, get out, let go of me. He's not even shooting the show anymore.
13: Yeah.
16: The sound guy say, like in the corner with the boom mic hitting me, like, get him down, get him down. All of a sudden, my guy just baby Bjorns me, like,
13: and out you
16: and
13: go.
16: Takes me to the wall, takes me to the door, and I lock in. I go, I'm not going.
13: You're going.
16: He goes, that's exactly what he said. You're going. I'm not going. Mm-hmm. He's like, you're going. I said, no, I'm not. And he goes, yeah, we're going in three. I was like, no, you're going by yourself. Leave me. And all of a sudden, he goes, oh, my God, what's wrong with your straps? I grab my straps.
13: Boom.
16: We go screaming out the door at 100 miles an hour.
13: And now you think there's something wrong with your straps.
16: Yeah, and I'm grabbing my if you can watch this, I'm grabbing my straps going, I'm dying. The whole thing, I'm just holding on
15: to
16: my
15: straps.
16: Do you
15: have a helmet cam on or something?
16: He's got a wrist cam, and he's videotaping me.
13: Oh, my God.
16: And for the first literally 6 seconds, I'm just thinking, this is it. I've had them a lot. I'll tell you a story later about when I robbed a train in Russia, but it's a come to Jesus moment.
13: I cannot
16: moment.
13: Wait to hear that
8: Man.
13: Story.
8: And
15: did you have a sphincter cam?
16: I didn't. Oh, I wish. You know what the worst part is? Is as soon as the chute opens.
13: Yeah, it's quiet.
16: Well, he's like, you want to catch up with Rachel? And I'm like, what? He's like, do you want to catch up with Rachel? Like, so we can fly together? I'm like, she's dead to me.
13: Yeah.
16: This is.
3: Oh, my ex-friend, Rachel.
13: I don't know, Rachel.
16: Yeah. Hey, listen, this is about me right now.
13: Uh-huh.
16: And then he pulls the chute, and the second he opens the chute, I have like a religious experience. And it's true. It is one of the greatest feelings you can ever. It's a great time for an advertisement, I believe. Like, if you just said, like, brought to you by Coca-Cola, right as the chute opens, you'll never forget that moment.
13: Agreed.
16: Because that is life. And I start crying. And it's the reason I've done it again is because that when that chute opens, it's like
13: it's so perfect and quiet and
16: it's silent.
13: Silent.
16: And it's just you and a dude, and I was crying.
13: Yeah.
16: I started crying.
3: And you're still alive and you're realizing it.
16: Yeah.
15: So it's you and a dude and you're crying.
13: At this
3: magical
13: moment.
3: I guess
13: moment.
3: You did have to sit on his lap on the plane
16: still,
3: before you take a go out the window. Yeah.
16: Well, you know, I'm still on his lap. I'm sitting in his lap crying. And he's trying to not pay attention. He's like distracting me, like, oh, there's farms. And I'm like,
6: did he go, oh, look, there's power lines.
16: It was so bad that when we started landing, he goes, hey, man, you might want to clean yourself up. They're going to think I did something to you.
6: Bert Kreischer is our guest, describing his first parachuting. Oh,
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19: Oh, yeah, yeah.
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3: There's a restaurant in Bangkok that uses a zip line for the waiters to deliver their food to the table.
6: Oh, my God, it's great.
7: Oh, come on, finally a good story.
3: Is that the coolest thing you've ever seen, yeah. Tom?
6: And the waiter is holding the tray.
3: Yeah. Oh, yeah. And he doesn't move. He's in a pose holding the tray out in front.
0: I've been there, the crouching diner hidden dragon. It's good.
6: Oh, yeah. Wonder what kind of food they have.
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22: People always say, what do you like most? I don't want to brag, I don't want to boast. I always tell them, I like toast.
6: Very nice.
22: I get up in the morning about 6 a.m. Have a little jelly, have a little jam. Take a piece of bread, put it in the slot. Push down the lever and the wires get hot. I get toast.
19: Yeah, toast! Yeah, toast!
22: Now, there's no secret to toasting perfection. There's a dial on the side and you make your selection. Push to the dark or the light, and then if a pop's too soon, press down again. Make toast.
19: Yeah, toast! Ah, toast!
22: When the first caveman drove in from the dregs, didn't know what would go with the bacon and the eggs. Must have been a genius, got it in his head. Plug the toaster in the wall, buy a bag of bread, make toast.
19: Yeah, toast! Ah, toast!
22: Oui, monsieur, bonjour, coquette. Oh, croissant, vous avez.
19: Maurice Chevalier, Eiffel Tower. Oh, oui, Marie, baguette, bonsoir. French toast! French toast!
22: In Chicago, we're on the Bob and Tom Show.
19: Yeah! Toast! Yeah!
22: Toast.
15: Harlan Williams is here with us.
3: You ever talk in your sleep, though?
13: I don't know.
3: You want me to camp over tonight? Was that like a subtle invitation?
13: Is that what it was?
3: I don't know.
13: You need a place to stay? Is that what you're trying to hint at?
3: I'll lay on your new shag carpet.
8: Bob's got a nice place.
3: Here's what happened the other night. I wake up in the middle of the night. My girlfriend is crying her eyes out, man.
13: Mm-hmm.
3: And I'm like, baby, what is wrong?
16: Baby.
3: She's like, you were talking in your sleep last night.
13: And
3: I'm like, well, what did I say? She said, you said it's over, you big greasy freak. So I looked at her right in the eyes, you know, very lovingly. And I said, baby, no. I wasn't asleep. Get the hell out of here, you big greasy freak.
16: Let the door hit you in the behind.
13: No. We have Doug Moreland on the line. Doug, good morning.
23: Good morning, guys.
13: How are you?
23: Christy.
8: Doug.
15: Okay, your dog's name is Holly, I understand.
23: Holly. Short for Holly Peño.
15: Can we hear her sing? Is that
23: Yeah, just
1: It's called I Taught My Dog to Say I Love You, and She Means It.
13: Okay.
2: Aww.
13: Well, let's hear it.
1: I taught my dog to say I love you. I love you. I love you.
2: Is there anything sweeter on the face of the earth?
1: She means it.
2: Yes. You're a good girl.
1: I love you. Come on for the Bob and Tom Show.
13: Uh-oh.
1: I taught my dog to say
2: Jeez. Okay. Are you sure you're not squeezing that dog?
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24: I am your host, Bart McAllister. Welcome to another exciting episode of this goddamned house. Assisting me today is my longtime friend, Sid Gurney.
25: Well, Bart, this toolbox is kind of heavy.
24: Are you starting to sass me again, you limp-wristed littles? I oughta... Anyway, today we're going to learn how to build a deck. You know, Sid, every American family would love to have a deck, but most are too damn broke. So instead of paying some pinko commie rip-off little piece of... Why not build one yourself? It's simple, cheap, and anyone can do it. All you need is lumber and power tools. Right, Sid?
25: Well, it seems to me you ought to get a building permit or at least make sure it's okay with your neighbors.
24: What the hell is wrong with you, you little panty-waisted Nancy boy?
25: Let me down.
24: You like that? I learned that in Nam.
25: Really?
24: Tough to breathe, ain't it?
25: Yeah.
24: Homo. Anyway, Sid, hand me that tape measure.
25: Okay.
24: You see, it's important to measure out just how big your deck's going to be. Because if you don't, you could be at a...
25: Hey, neighbor, what are you building? Oh, God, you shot neighbor Bill!
24: He asked for it by his meddling, Sid. Hand me that 2x4. You see, Sid...
26: Excuse me, I'm the building inspector. I got a call from a Mr. Gurney.
24: No one here by that name. Dead man.
25: Oh, my God, first neighbor Bill, now building inspector. Have you lost your mind, Mark?
24: Face little turncoat. You ever flip the business end of a 2x4?
25: No, I haven't. Ouch. Ouch.
24: Homo.
25: No.
24: That's how you build a deck. Tune in next time. And I turn our attention to plumbing. On this god.
25: Ouch.
24: Ready to meet Mr. Belt Sander Gurney?
25: No.
20: Hey, don't say we didn't warn you. There's laughter ahead. This is Bob and Tom Radio.
3: Christy Lee and Josh Arnold, Pat Godwin, Ace Cosby, Jessica Alsman. I'm Chick McGee. Hello, Tom. It's time for love, I believe.
6: Ah, sexy time.
3: There it is.
6: There we go. Oh, look, Allie Breen today. She's got lipstick on and everything,
8: You're
6: looks like.
8: You're gussied up.
27: Yep, lip gloss, but same thing. Colored lip gloss.
0: Lovely new haircut.
6: Yeah, what's going on there?
27: Thank you. I've been cutting it short. So seeing how this goes, it's good for now. I think I'll start growing it again, but thank you.
6: Now, Allie Breen is a fine stand-up comedian, and she's also the host of Sexy Time. We ask you to write letters about your love troubles. We promise to help fix them. So far, our record is... Zero and 772.
3: Zero and whatever we've done.
6: Okay.
8: Right.
6: What have you got, Allie?
27: I think we might have one in there. Dear Allie, I've been divorced for 2 years and I have kids who are 3 and 4. My ex just started dating a much younger woman and I just found out from my oldest daughter, the 4-year-old, that on vacation, they all showered together. Oh. I freaked out on him and told him that's not okay. And they're acting like I'm the one who's making it weird. What would you guys do?
0: Yeah, inappropriate.
6: Yeah, not yeah, right. not cool.
0: Obviously, not cool. Look, obviously nothing nefarious was going on, but inappropriate.
27: Yeah. Creepy,
6: yeah.
27: Kind of.
6: Yeah.
0: Too close.
27: Have a non-family member? Yeah, exactly. Yeah.
28: And you're allowed to have an opinion and say, yeah, I don't want my kid to do that.
0: Yeah, yeah. Absolutely.
28: And you
0: yes.
28: can't say, you're being weird.
6: Allie, these guys are all familiar with this story, but when I was a young man, across the street... Well, let's see. The Ulrichs were there. Then there were the Daltons. Then there were the Nelsons.
3: Joanne Dalton lived across the street from you?
6: Oh, yeah, geez. down.
3: You were in love with her, yes?
6: She was very nice.
3: Oh, yeah.
6: But when I was a little boy, I had a sleepover at the next house down. I'm not going to say the name of the person.
0: Brian Thompson.
6: And
3: Billy Wilkins.
6: His mother... His mother got in the shower with us. I mean, I couldn't have been more than
28: that.
3: Is anybody else as turned on as I am?
8: But first of all, why were you showering with him?
0: It sounds so rad.
6: I don't know.
28: How old were you? Super sexy time.
6: I was really young. But what I remember about it, and this is awful, I just remember this big red bush right in my face.
28: Oh my God. Wow. Do you have like a
6: I know, I mean, I'm totally serious. And then this particular young fellow became, he's occasionally on television to this day. One of those Washington talking head guys.
8: Oh, my God.
28: Did you ever talk to him about it after the fact?
6: No, I should probably write him.
3: Is it one of the Cuomos? That Cuomo guy? You got to tell me.
6: I should write him out. Hey.
8: Remember your mom's bush?
0: Allie, were you asking if that imprinted on Tom?
28: Yeah, that has to.
6: Absolutely.
28: That young, it usually. Yeah, he became what's a big the imprint that you're attracted Margaret to redheads?
6: Just the opposite. Yeah,
8: he doesn't care for. He's not attracted to redheads.
0: It outprinted.
6: That's a completely true story, though. I mean, that person should not be doing that.
8: Maybe that's why you don't like Harry. You know what?
6: Could be. Mm-hmm. You don't shower with someone else's kids. If you were like in a pool with bathing suits, but that would be different. But. That's weird. Well, but good luck.
28: Agreed.
8: Oh, we solved that.
28: All right. Dear Allie.
6: And what kind of losers have to get divorced? Wait a minute.
8: And date younger women. I don't know.
28: Boy, I know. I thought it was going to be a younger woman problem, not a shower with kids problem.
8: Right?
28: See, she's reasonable. That took a left turn. All right. Dear Allie, I'm in a relationship with the most passionate.

0: It is interesting because both sides, each one that you read, you're like, oh, that's open and closed. And then the other one, you're like, ooh, that one's pretty bad too.
1: Yeah, they all made millions of dollars. Calm down, everybody. But that guy has that beard thing going constantly. So what she's saying is
0: a lot of people do.
1: She's saying if the guy grew it out all the way like a real beard, it would be okay, right?
2: She said it's better because he has.
0: That's what his solution. I think he doesn't want to shave. Yeah, so he's grown it out.
2: This is tough because you've communicated to him completely.
0: Yeah.
2: Well, I mean, what do you do here now?
3: Crotchless pantyhose.
0: I can't do anything.
1: I know. Yeah. I got it. This is so easy.
2: Crotchless pantyhose isn't a bad fix.
1: Maybe she should do the same thing, you know.
4: Oh,
1: little five
4: stubbly.
1: Yeah, little 5 o'clock shadow.
3: Yeah, that can do some damage too. It really can.
0: That's a good point.
1: Be like a cat's tongue down there. I think that didn't work. Let's just move right on. Okay, let's go to our next letter, Allie.
0: A couple walking around with like raw faces together. wouldn't his beard protect him from that if she decided to retaliate?
1: No.
0: Oh, okay. I thought
2: they would Velcro together.
3: Get that forehead.
2: That can't happen.
1: All right.
0: He'd get stuck. Oh. Okay. Dear Allie, my wife found out I cheated on her before we got married, and I didn't have sex with the person. I did hook up and got a BJ from a girl who was actually a good friend of hers.
2: Oh, that's cool.
0: But
2: I mean,
0: we're talking about,
5: I didn't have sex.
0: We're talking about over 20 years ago, and I wasn't even married then. I apologized. I've brought her flowers. I've taken her out, but she's not over it. Isn't there a statute of limitations on this kind of thing? I mean, we weren't even married.
1: I missed the beginning of this letter. How did this come up?
2: Yeah, it didn't say. How
0: yeah, he
2: up.
0: Didn't say how she found out. Maybe from the friend. Maybe the friend assumed that she knew that they hooked up way back when.
3: And she's allowed to have her time to be mad, though, even if she just found out about her best friend or whatever. Like, what the heck?
2: You can give her a little bit of anger time.
0: Yeah.
4: She needs to get over it.
0: I think for women, the longer ago that it happened, the more like big the lie has been. Because then it's lasted for so many years, you know?
3: Yeah. And you feel like a fool.
2: Our love is a lie.
1: I can think of an analogous story.
6: It's not a neighbor, is it?
1: No. I was telling the story about a friend of mine who, when he was pre-16 years of age, they would roll his dad's car out of the garage quietly at night, and then they would just drive around town, joyriding.
0: Mm-hmm. Ooh.
1: And I told the story in some detail on the air one morning, and his dad heard it. And it had happened 30 years earlier, and his dad was furious and wouldn't talk to him for a week.
4: I thought you were the secret keeper, Big Mouth.
1: Well, I didn't know it was a big secret. Like,
6: nobody blows more secrets than Tom.
1: It happened in the 1960s. Anyway, so it's the same thing. See, people can still be mad about something.
4: We were just talking about this last night. Women tend to hold on to things, guys. Sorry. It's just, they do. Yep.
0: And it's still not great that happened because you did end up marrying her. So maybe you should have said something. I don't know.
2: If it gets too rough and she's really nagging, you just sit there and think about how great that beach was.
3: Oh, no.
2: You always have those memories there.
0: Think about how worth it.
4: Call her friend.
6: No, can't take that away from you.
1: Yeah, problem solved. Yep. Yeah, maybe put her number in your phone so she sees it.
2: Okay. In fact, from now on, go, hey, you know your friend did it this way.
1: Okay, time to move on. What else have we got, Allie?
0: Maybe step up your game. Dear Allie, my girlfriend and I were out at Walmart the other day, and someone's kid was really acting up. She decided to yell out at them, hey, why don't you wear a condom next time?
6: What a jerk.
0: And the kid's dad wanted to come fight me, of course, and she thought the whole thing was really funny. She's annoyed I'm still mad about it, and I really don't know what to do. She promised she won't do anything like it again, but she said get over it this time. Should I break up with her or keep it going? She's actually pretty cool otherwise.
2: No, yeah, you're fine.
6: I don't know. You might need to get out of there.
3: Who says that?
0: I think she's not be able to do it again.
2: She does sound kind of funny to me.
6: kind of funny.
2: Yeah.
4: She's a fight starter.
2: She was just
6: she's an agitator.
2: Off. Get you beat up.
6: She's an agitator.
1: Out loud you say that to somebody?
2: I don't. Right. But
0: sounds like she yelled it. Yeah.
6: Josh doesn't, but he's one of those guys that would laugh really loud if he heard somebody say that to somebody else.
2: Oh, if I'm two aisles over?
6: Oh yeah.
2: I
6: You're calling, you're texting that, people.
2: That's why you go to Walmart to hear things like
6: that's
2: that.
6: True.
0: Yeah, that's not that unexpected.
6: Wasn't there a website for that? Screaming
2: people
6: kids.
2: People of Walmart. Walmart. Walmart. Great.
4: Oh, yeah.
2: Wow. Yeah.
1: By the way, you can reach Allie.

0: Screen Allibreen on your favorite social media platform. Also, Ellie is on OnlyFans at Allib.
1: Do you guys remember the restaurant Old Country Buffet?
2: Sure.
1: I was there with my girlfriend, and there was another couple, tables down, and the woman at that table started blowing her nose, and it sounded like she had the flu. I mean, it was chunky sounding. It was awful. And my girlfriend started very loudly. Oh, who does that? Go to the bathroom. This is disgusting. And the other woman goes, I can't help it. And she goes, you sure can. And we were both about to leave at the same time. Like all that couple and she and I, my girlfriend and I, we were pretty much done. And so we get up and they're getting up. And the women are arguing, and the other guy and I just stepped outside and talked for a little while while they went at it. We both knew who we were with, essentially.
2: Right. Yeah. You lucked out, though, that your girlfriend wasn't like, why aren't you taking my back?
1: She didn't need my help at all. She didn't need my help in any situation. She could...
3: take care of herself, huh? Yeah,
4: your girlfriend was doing a service. That's true, though.
1: No, yeah. It was
2: honestly, yeah.
1: It was
2: I agree
1: brutal.
2: With that. Same with planes. We need her to get on planes and start yelling at people who have the flu on planes. Let's hire her.
0: Okay. We have time for maybe two more, Allie.
2: Dear Allie, I lost my place. Oh, dear Allie, I love my boyfriend. I'm super attracted to him. But a lot of times when he's coming home from work or has worked out, he wants to have sex right away. And I actually have to tell him to go wash his pits after we start getting down and dirty. I don't know why I keep having to do this. Do you guys not smell themselves? Do they never learn to put on deodorant after they've been told like 20 times they smell and to go wash their pits? Or do I need to start putting deodorant near the bowl where he puts his keys? How do I make this better?
1: But it sounds like you're doing it. You tell him to go wash his pits, and then he does, and then you guys have sex?
3: Then he's out of the
2: mood. I think she's annoyed that
3: irritated.
2: He keeps having to be told.
1: Well, you have a guy. We can be real dumb and stubborn.
5: I'm more concerned you throw around the word pits a lot. That really kind of irritates me.
1: I don't know. Either.
0: Yeah, maybe dude wipes. Maybe have the dude wipes on the nightstand and give it a quick.
1: That really is an excellent suggestion. It really is.
2: Are dude wipes for your whole body?
3: Absolutely.
2: Oh, okay.
1: Yeah, they're really handy for that.
0: It's not like you use one and it goes, this isn't an ass crack. I'm only here for pits.
2: I have one purpose.
1: Yeah, that's a great suggestion.
4: I don't know. This is always a big thing. I always want to just be showered and clean before going at it. That way you don't have to worry about anything. But then it can ruin the mood. So
1: sure,
4: do guys not care ever?
3: Guys don't care.
1: No, guys do not care.
3: They do
4: like
3: not
4: at
3: care.
4: All.
1: But you can't tell. But if you don't feel comfortable, if you don't feel good and sexy, it does no good to say
4: like
1: we don't care.
4: Like a pit smell wouldn't get to me. But if there was other issues, like... wearing tight underwear at the gym or something, that would be, maybe jump in the rinse off.
2: Yeah.
0: You're never going to get him to do that.
2: No matter what.
0: this guy, he wants it and he wants it now.
4: But I bet he's ready to go, so take it.
2: I remember in college one time, like my boyfriend, he'd be like eating Tostitos and drinking beer and going to make out while his breath was still. Yeah, I was like, what? Something's wrong with
1: everybody
2: guys.
1: Knows when you eat Tostitos, you have a good half an hour to an hour of.
2: Yeah.
1: Clearing your teeth of Tostitos.
2: Recovery time.
1: Yeah.
2: Before you go in.
3: Very good point.
0: Okay, one more letter, Allie.
2: Dear Allie, I met a guy on Tinder and we've been dating for about 6 months and he clearly wears a toupee but has never mentioned it to me. Do I bring it up to him to make him feel more comfortable or do I mistakenly take it off at some point to force the subject because it just seems weird? Why wouldn't he just mention it at some point?
3: Well.
0: It's funny because we were actually discussing this off the air this morning.
3: You were? I wasn't in here.
0: About a friend of ours.
2: Are toupees like clamped down? Because I saw that Menendez Brothers show where he has like
6: that was old school with
2: head.
6: The screws. Yeah.
3: Yes. What do they do now?
6: They have a process where they use glue. I think.
3: Oh.
0: Yeah. I would.
2: Oh, so you still wouldn't.
0: Yeah, I don't think you want to yank it off. That I would recommend maybe discussing it, but aren't you? At
1: what
0: some
1: if
0: point, it's gonna.
1: One night you wore some very subtle extensions, and as you two were getting ready for bed, you just took out the subtle extensions.
2: Make him feel comfortable.
1: Yes. Oh, she's got some fake hair too.
3: Do you think he thinks she doesn't know?
0: Oh, I have. Wait a minute. Josh, you're kind
5: There's no way she knows I wear a toupee.
6: No way.
0: Josh, I think you're onto something, but maybe with a get a merkin.
6: Get a boob job and say nothing.
2: Do you know what a ton of people are doing now, comics included, is going to Turkey and getting hair transplants.
1: Oh, really? Are they supposed to be great?
2: Yeah. Then? They're supposed to, I mean, I guess they're good and they're super cheap.
1: I want the name of three comics right now.
2: Yeah. I think they're open about it, but I won't say it just in case.
1: Okay.
2: I can text you.
0: You don't just yank it off because, like you said, I don't know, Pat, are they glued on?
6: Yeah, they're glued on now, I think. There's a comedy club owner down in Florida that has one that doesn't mention anything about it, but I saw his room area at the condo, and he had glue and all kinds of stuff.
1: Mannequin heads.
6: Mannequin heads. Yes, yeah, absolutely.
5: I knew a guy who didn't have a toupee. He was balding, if not bald. And the next day I saw him, he had hair in and never said a word about it.
3: I don't That's think guys hilarious. Do.
5: That assumes that I'm stupid is what
1: I feel like
5: it.
1: As a person who knows him, you're trying the toupee. It looks good. I can say something like that.
5: Yeah, I guess you don't. I don't know. Do you feel like you mentioned
2: it? Up too.
5: I don't know.
2: It's like girls with plastic surgery. Sometimes people show up with like a new face and you're just like, okay.
3: Yeah. Do you say something? Nah.
2: I know. I don't think they want it mentioned. I think that people think it's natural.
0: Was that plastic surgery or did someone hit you in the face with a harpoon?
2: I know. That is how some of it looks now.
4: Oh, man. Okay. She could just get hot and heavy and just get a little aggressive. Don't have to yank it, but you know, and maybe he'll
1: been
4: like,
1: saying
4: oh.
1: rip it
2: yeah,
1: out.
2: Yeah, start tousling. Yeah. What is that word? Tousling it a lot until he gets annoyed.
0: I always liked in the Dick Van Dyke Show, Carl Reiner. Remember that? He'd whip it off and take it off. No?
5: You remember Dick Van Dyke?
0: Oh, one of the great. Well, he was very open about having his rug.
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These prices don't include polyps, a setup and mechanical fees. 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

That's his old Bob's son, so I guess he can't pass. But every now and then when you go home, would it kill you to cut some grass? 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

Oh, when you sing, if you sound like you got mumps or laryngitis, vocal polyps or tonsillitis, ate a pound of cheese or smoker's hack, choked by a rope or aspirated a yak, center stage at the arena, a park bench busker man,

0: Tom is a great song.
1: Bob and Tom. They put the F in professional.
2: We're talking about the demise of Sierra Mist.
3: Yeah.
2: The soft drink. I was thinking about it. We were talking about 7-Up and Sprite. Sprite's the dominant, I guess, lemon-lime drink out there. But it struck me, there's a famous drink, the 7-7.
3: Yes.
2: That incorporates 7-Up.
4: Do you know, I didn't know how to order a drink when I went out to a bar, and because of Saturday Night Fever, because Double J would order a 7-7, that's what I'd order, and I didn't know what it was. I guessed it was 7-Up, but I didn't know what the other 7 was.
5: Did you like it?
4: No, it's too boozy.
3: What is it?
4: Seagram's, I think. Seagram's 7 and 7-Up.
2: So my question is this. Has there, the only other one I can think of, you've got Jack and Coke.
5: Right.
2: You've got CC and Ginger, Canadian Club and Ginger Ale, but non-specific, not like a brand name. I mean, are there people who are so, does someone go, I'd like Jack and Pepsi? Do bartenders have to say, like they do with, no, we only have Pepsi products?
5: I don't know.
3: Oh, I never
2: do. Was there a drink, a cool drink with Sierra Mist?
5: Well.
2: And now that they've changed the name, they're
5: there was Canadian Mist, remember that?
3: That was a Canadian whiskey.
2: But I mean, what's this new one's going to be called? Starry, Starry.
3: Yes.
2: Can you think of a drink for that one? Starry and
5: Seagram's.
2: Starry Night. It's Black Russian. I don't know what. I'm just curious.
4: Starry Bailey, maybe.
2: Nothing's coming to mind.
6: Starry Night's good because it makes you see all blurry. Kind of like Van Gogh stuff.
4: top five cocktails of 2021.
3: Okay. Right?
4: Number five, margarita.
3: That's classic. A good one.
4: Number four, dry martini.
3: Nope.
4: Number three, a daiquiri.
5: All right.
4: Number two is a Negroni.
6: Yeah.
4: An Americano. The bartender replaced soda water with gin and added an orange peel instead of the Americano's typical lemon peel. Gin, vermouth, and Campari.
3: Yeah.
4: I'm not sure what that is. And number one, the old fashioned.
3: Of course.
2: This isn't in popularity.
4: top cocktails of 2021. I don't know what else it would be.
2: There's no way.
4: How about number six? An espresso martini.
6: Very popular.
3: Well, those are very popular.
4: Really?
3: Yes.
4: I've never even heard of that until just now.
3: And especially in Willie's age group, a little older. Yeah.
4: Espresso martini is sure to get you buzzing with a shot of espresso, coffee-flavored liqueur, and vodka. Oh, hey! Vodka? It's a smooth cocktail, great after dinner pick me up.
6: You know what's good, Chick? Do it with like a little peanut butter whiskey, the screwball, and it's like a peanut butter coffee. It's delicious.
4: A screwball?
6: Yeah, man. All that right. Stuff's great.
4: Oh, I always wanted to order one of these, a mojito.
3: Oh.
4: I don't even know what it is.
2: Well, you got to get there earlier. You'll get the last of the mojitos.
3: Is that right? It has mint in it.
4: Very nice.
6: That's
4: very
6: so silly.
4: Yeah, I'm going to give you that.
5: Very good.
2: Tonight, that special at Fenimore's.
6: Yeah.
4: Fenimore Cuba. Hey, dating back to the 16th century Cuba, the mojito made from rum, lime, mint, and sugar. Oh, I like
2: that
4: rum.
2: Sounds good. You'd like that.
3: Huh. It's very good.
2: Okay. Well, I'm sorry. Anyways,
3: on this list, the Negroni is the number one cocktail, and I've never even heard of it.
4: Number 16 here is called.
2: Could we talk about this tomorrow?
3: All right.
4: Number 16 mixed drink is called the Corpse Reviver.
3: I've heard of that, but
5: never had one.
4: A pre-prohibition era cocktail that was used for reviving a corpse.
3: Jeez.
4: So basically, it was a drink to cure a hangover. Absinthe, gin, Lillet Blanc, and orange liqueur.
3: Ooh.
4: It disappeared for decades, but it's back, baby.
3: Wow.
4: Anything, Tom?
2: I'm just trying to find... there's a million lists, and they're all different. This one has the Moscow Mule as second.
5: Man, that was huge, what, 6-7 years ago?
3: Mm. They're still pretty popular.
5: Are they?
3: Yeah.
4: I don't care for the Moscow Mule because it insists on the drink arriving in a particular
6: copper cup.
4: Container.
3: Copper cup, yeah.
6: So you don't like that?
4: No, just give me my styrofoam and a bottle of vodka.
3: Oh, no, it's a very nice ginger beer.
5: The flavor profile would change, therefore...
3: Moscow Mules
4: I'm sorry,
3: are good.
4: What?
5: The flavor profile would be altered in a style.
4: Yeah, that's right. Yeah.
5: As opposed to copper.
2: So, yeah, these all insist that it come in copper.
3: Of course.
5: Oh, yeah. Must.
2: Okay, all right. So,
4: how about the Pisco Sour?
2: Oh. That's what you drink 20 beers. And you piss drink yourself. Your urine. Your
6: Pisco. Whenever I eat asparagus, my Pisco sour.
0: There you go. Didn't Pisco die in like 81?
2: Pisco.
3: But he was a friend of mine.
7: Was a friend of mine.
6: Oh, I like the records of the White Sox game. Get rid of Pisco.
7: No, stop kidding around. The Pisco sour is a favorite cocktail. Native to Peru or Chile. Both countries claim to have created it by mixing Pisco. Mm-hmm. I don't even know what Pisco is. Lime juice, egg
2: I'd like
7: white,
2: to say if,
7: and bitters.
2: If I'm working for the corporation, I would be wanting to think maybe name change.
7: Oh, Pisco is a South American grape brandy. That is made from distilled wine, its main flavor being grapes.
2: Oh, that's from the Scheidko company. No one can make Pisco.
0: You're on
2: like
0: fire.
2: The
0: hey, where's the Pisco? Normally in the toilet, pal.
7: We in Scheidko.
2: Okay, this has the Pisco punches. Are you looking at this list where it's number 50?
7: Oh, my Pisco punch is like 19.
3: Mm-hmm. You might be on the world list.
7: I'm sorry, 23. 23 is
2: Yeah,
7: Pisco.
2: Again, there are a lot of different things. Our point is, say goodbye to Sierra Mist and hello to Starry.
3: Yes.
2: I'm sorry, this is a terrible name. Did they market research this at all?
6: Is it like they Starry? Because it ends with an I like Pepsi?
3: No, it's a Y. S-T-A-R-R.
6: Just that like I sound. Oh, like the I Y sound. Saying. Is that what they're going for, maybe?
3: I don't know. What's the bottle clue. Look like? Let's see the logo. I haven't seen it. Have you seen it?
0: Yeah. It looks like a can of...
2: It's green and it's got a lemon and it's got...
0: Yeah, it's got that kind of classic soda colors.
2: It's clear.
6: It looks like a Sprite in a Nickelodeon show where they don't have the rights to show it. So they
0: it does.
6: Out.
0: It looks like a knockoff.
2: Oh, that is so true. It right. does look fake.
7: Yeah. Oh, okay.
3: Yeah, it does. It looks like...
0: But we'll try it. We'll see how it is.
3: All right.
0: Who knows? I could be become a loyal Starry sipper.
7: How about the porn star martini?
0: What's that?
7: It's become a favorite in the UK since 2002. It was invented in London. Shake 1.5 ounces of vanilla...
0: I see.
3: Yeah.
7: Flavored vodka, a 1/2 ounce of passion fruit liqueur, 1 ounce of passion fruit puree, lime juice, vanilla simple syrup. Oh, that's
2: why you call it?
0: Because you have a guy throw it on your face.
2: That's why it's called the porn star.
0: That's right.
8: What does that come in? Does that come in a glass?
6: and then he yells, we'll give you a ride home.
0: Right? We'll give you a ride home when we're done, okay?
7: Boy, that is refreshing.
2: Okay. Or they can heave it on the small of your back if you're.
0: Yeah, that's
2: if
0: right.
2: it's his birthday. You're lucky.
0: Now we got to take a picture of your licenses.
7: Sign this right here. Are you sure you're 21?
2: Okay, well, thank you very much. We need to. Can you grab that, please?
7: Hell yeah! Hello, Bob and Tom Show.
9: Bob and Tom, it's Kenny Tarmac.
2: Kenny.
9: Hey, Shooter, we just landed. I'm in ATL. Just got in from ORD after a 30-day layover at B&A. Oh, God. Never thought I'd get out of Nashville.
7: Yeah.
9: You know, I've heard Tennessee whiskey enough to last me a lifetime. Am I right?
2: Right. Yeah, whatever you say.
9: I had to call you guys today. I believe I heard Christy talking about her boyfriend's travel. Did I hear you right, Christy? He's halfway to being a million miler. I got to tell you, being a million miler is truly an elite club. We meet on Thursdays at the Bravo Sky Club at ATL. This week, all you can eat quiche. So I'm guessing we'll see your beau at the club sometime during, fourth quarter business this year? He's on pace, am I right?
3: Yeah, right.
9: So what's his airline?
2: No, he has 500,000 miles on his Jeep.
3: On his truck.
9: 500,000 miles, all wheels down?
3: Yes. Yeah. Yeah.
7: Nothing in the air.
9: What does he drive, a stagecoach? I mean, if that's all with Amos, his wizard number has to be well over 10 digits. My God, I can't believe he's covered that much ground in one car. He makes Zone 4 people seem bougie. Am I right?
7: Oh, yeah.
9: Hey, listen, have him park that bad boy. I've got a buddy pass that expires in 3 days. We'll get your boa's wings, get him started a program that pays back. Oh, God, the line of Caribou coffee is forever long. I've got points to burn. Let's reload from baggage claim as Carousel 4, which means 5 at ATL because they always change it before the belt moves. I'll call you when the bags are hot. We just
2: Okay.
3: Thank you. Be safe out there.
7: Boy, that's a...
2: Kenny apparently had some coffee this morning.
3: Yeah,
7: And had a chance to sit down and write some stuff.
2: he's going good. Got a letter here.
3: Yes.
2: Josh, do you have a calendar in front of you?
0: Yeah.
2: Mm-hmm. This comes to us from Mr. Thatcher.
0: Hi, Thatchy.
2: He wants to know if we've started the plans to celebrate Josh's 7th anniversary on the show.
0: Oh, well, of course.
3: Is August 1st, right?
7: Got to be.
0: Yeah. Oh, yeah. It's a Tuesday this year.
2: Oh, it's a Tuesday.
0: Yeah.
2: Okay,
0: yeah.
2: He wants to know if we're bringing back the one-man band.
0: Well.
3: Oh, come on. No.
7: I demand we have the
3: one-man
7: band.
3: No, you can't go back.
0: I'm kind of with Christy on this.
2: You want to do something fresh for the 7th anniversary?
0: Yes. Yeah, we will do something fresh.
2: Okay.
0: You know what? Let's have it involve a penny farthing this time.
3: Oh, God.
7: Oh, that's a good idea.
2: One of the bicycles wheel. With the giant front wheel.
0: Either a man who knows how to, who's like really good at the penny farthing, and I can stand up there and watch him.
2: Or you want to try it, right?
3: You know what?
7: Yeah. Your amusement, right?
0: Yeah, yes.
3: With our loading dock the way it is, he could actually probably get on a penny
6: farthing. Yeah, and then he could actually break his shoulder.
0: Yeah.
2: Oh, I think he'd probably break his elbow, Willie.
0: I'll be padded up.
6: Yeah, you got to be.
2: No, then just see. You're just going to, you'll break your skull.
6: No, we should do
0: all the proper helmets.
6: Let's go to like one of the places where the floor is a trampoline or something so you can't hurt yourself. That's too dangerous,
0: man. That is
6: man.
0: Pretty dangerous.
6: You cannot fall.
0: You guys know how hurt
7: the worst that could happen is he falls, and every time he goes by the coffee maker, he pisses his pants. That's the worst that could happen. That's not that bad. Right?
2: Okay. We'll work on your 7th anniversary.
0: We'll figure something.
2: There's a penny farthing guy here in town. I know I can hook you up with.
7: He has a penny farthing.
0: If I saw him, I would pull over, get out of my car, and just cheer.
3: Would you really?
0: Yes. Good for you!
2: How about the guy that was riding a penny farthing, the first time he saw a guy ride by with a regular bicycle, he probably went, Why didn't I think of that?
0: Oh,
7: son of
0: a... Why would you think of it that way?
3: Never mind.
7: That is so much better.
3: Yeah.
10: You don't say we didn't warn you.
11: I'm warning you, don't do that.
10: There's laughter ahead.
7: I should be having a better time if this is a park.
10: This is Bob and Tom Radio.
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7: There's a restaurant in Bangkok that uses a zip line for the waiters to deliver their food to the table.
6: Oh, my God. It's great.
0: Oh, come on. Finally,
7: a
0: good story.
7: Is that the coolest thing you've ever seen,
6: yeah.
7: Tom?
6: And the waiter is holding the tray.
7: Oh, yeah. 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
0: I've been there, the crouching diner hidden dragon. 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
0: yeah.
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0: a nice. Give me a raise, cause I'm busting my butt. I swear to God,
1: my job sucks.
0: You know, my best friend Scotty Winkler used to have a job that sucked. He used to clean out septic tanks every day, man. He'd be up to his knees in fecal matters. We used to joke that when Scotty died, they weren't even going to have to bury him because he had already been interred. Making a living shouldn't be this tough. I swear to God, man,
1: my job sucks.
0: Hey, you know what my dream job would be? A bouncer in a strip club. I'd stand around checking out dancers with big boobs. Instead, now the only boob I ever get to see at work is Randy. And the only cleavage around here is his butt crack. So if you hate your job as much as I do, I've got a great idea. Tomorrow morning, let's all call in sick, and we'll have a My Job Sucks party. No damn bosses allowed. We'll have hot wings, cold beer, and of course, I'll bring the Funyuns. We hate our jobs, and we've had enough. I swear to God, man,
1: my job sucks.
0: They call it Casual Friday.
1: My job sucks.
0: So why ain't there casual sex?
1: My job sucks.
0: Tomorrow I'm taking a sick day.
1: My job sucks.
0: Cause I'm sick of working for you.

0: you shut up, Randy?
1: Donnie, remember, there's no I in team.
0: No, but there is in dick.
2: My wife and I will miss staying up and watching Ted Coppolate. Ted Coppolate during rerun week. My wife spends her days wondering which episode will channel foreplay. And every night after Ted's climax, we switch to Leno's show and we always ask,

0: Was I right?
1: Mrs. K? Yeah.
2: I'm not disappointed.
1: How about that?
3: Yeah. Rick Schrader is our guest, and Rick is on his, well, frankly, you're on your second marriage. I don't know if I should bring this up.
4: Yes, yes, I am.
2: Maybe men and women living together is just too much anyway. I think, you know, it's just too much pressure. I think men and women should live around the corner from each other.
5: Much better let you call each other up every morning. Hello, you being a jerk? Yes, I am. Click, right? That's you.
2: Go to a movie, you know, instead of getting up every morning and spinning the big pain wheel. Today's mind game, vague remarks about your failures at work.
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8: Hang, honey. Marge Shot here, and this is my new show. Smoke 'em if you got 'em. A chance for your favorite celebs to light up, kick back, and sound off. My guest today, the bad boy of Hollywood. Three-time Oscar winner, most recently for his work in As Good As It Gets, the one, the only, Mr. Jack Nicholson. What are you smoking, hot stuff?
9: Hey, Margie, baby. I'll have a Marlboro if you can spare it.
8: No problemo, stud. Marge has got to be straight with you, though. You know, I haven't been to a first-run motion picture since some pimply-faced pissant usher tried to bounce me for smoking during Freebie and the Bean.
9: Ain't that just a freaking shame? That's what's wrong with this country today, Marge.
8: You know, it worked out okay, though, honey. I blinded the punk by stabbing my Winston out in his eyeball. Now he makes a good living folding cardboard down at the box factory. But the whole experience just really turned me off to the Cineplex scene. And so now Marge just stops by the video store.
9: Jack always says nothing wrong with renting the flicks. I do it myself.
8: You know, I can smoke all I want, freeze frame the nudie scenes and leave the lights on so it gives me a chance to tweeze my mole hairs. But after I saw you on that Oscar show looking all swaggery and smirky, oozing testosterone like you do,
9: I gotta be me.
8: Well, I rushed out and caught your little movie, As Good As It Gets, honey, and oh, I dug the hell out of it. You're da bomb.
9: Thank you, Margie. It was a peach of a role. A chance to play a balls-out, mean-spirited, homophobic bigot. This cat was anti-everything. He hated Jews, he hated blacks, he hated Asians, he hated gays.
8: Margie fell for it like a ton of love at first sight.
9: Well, thanks, Marge. I tried to instill in Melvin some humanity.
8: When you walked into that restaurant and started screaming, "There are Jews at my table!" Oh, I thought, I have been there, brother. And when you were cracking on that queer, oh, that took me back. I felt so connected to you, honey, like you were talking to just me.
9: Well, Marge, of course you know I was just playing a role.
8: Hey, Jack, heard this one? What's the difference between a straight rodeo and a gay rodeo?
9: No, what's that?
8: At the straight rodeo, the crowd yells, "Ride that sucker!"
9: You're freaking slaying me here, Margie. But I gotta remind you, I was only playing a character. I don't feel that way about my fellow human beings. Only a person who's an out-of-whack nut really believes that kind of racial stereotyping.
8: Well, there you go. I hear that, honey. Only a nut job. Well, not to change the subject or anything, but what do you say you take me like a Scotsman takes a spring lamb?
9: And I thought you'd never ask, Margie. Climb up in the desk. Ordinarily, I only put out for supermodels, but I've been drunk off my ass since the Oscars. I've been doing everybody.
8: This is gonna be great. The only action Marge has had lately was leaning up against the washing machine on laundry day. Thank God for the extra spin cycle. It's Marlboro time. I'm Marge Shot saying, let's get the out of here. This has been Smoke 'em if you got 'em, honey. let me ask you something. Jack, do you have a pet name for your, well, you know, private area?
9: Yes, I do, Marge. I call my private area Slater.
8: That's kind of freaky, honey.
9: It's after the actor Christian Slater, because they're both little pricks. How about you, baby? You got a name for yours?
8: Now, my private area, honey, Marge just calls it the truth. Because you can't handle the truth.
9: Bring it on, Margie. I'm going for it.
8: God, look at that thing. I've never seen one wearing Ray-Bans before.
6: This is Bob and Tom 24/7.
0: Willie G's sitting in this morning.
4: Hey, man.
0: Good to see you. There's Ace Cosby.
7: Hey.
0: I'm Josh Arnold. There's Tom. And Tom, we have a comedian in studio with us.
7: She is Audrey Stewart. And Audrey, I'm kind of mad at myself. I couldn't decide if I should ask Ernie Hudson the question.
0: Which is what?
7: Do you believe in ghosts?
10: Oh, that would have been... So, do you believe in ghosts?
7: I figured it would derail... It's probably he gets asked that so much, don't you think?
0: I don't know if he actually gets one that much.
11: Let's call him back.
10: Yeah. I'd be curious to know.
12: Let's
7: see him. He's touring around doing some of the Comic-Con stuff.
0: Cool.
7: Now, I know Josh believes in ghosts.
0: I do.
7: And you've gone to one of those ghost things. Where they...
0: Sure, yeah. I've had some experiences, yeah.
7: Yeah. Ace, your thoughts?
13: There's something there.
7: Okay.
12: Yeah, there you go.
7: Willie?
4: I don't mess with them. I don't say I believe or not believe because I just don't want anything to do with it. They've got their thing going on. I've got my thing going on. I don't want to upset them in any way.
0: You already have.
4: No, but that's the thing is I'm not even trying to acknowledge it. I'm apathetic to
0: that. That's what upsets them.
4: Really? I thought that's what was going to save me.
0: Man, you're so haunted.
4: Oh, man.
7: Very helpful.
4: I just don't, yeah, they're just not, I'm not cool with them. They're not cool with me.
12: I think there's spirits out there for sure.
10: Oh, yeah.
12: Yeah.
4: We've got
12: a
4: good agreement, me and them. We don't mess with each other.
12: There you go. Okay.
10: I do this weird thing where there's like, this is kind of crazy to say, but there's people in our family, like the women in some of my family who thinks that they can kind of like contact. So I did a thing where I was pretty under the influence and I was like, for my friend, I was like, I'm going to try to contact a spirit, like do like medium work. And I got every detail right.
0: Whoa.
10: And then I tried it again sober and it didn't work. And then I tried it again drunk and it worked again.
11: See, yeah. Stay drunk. That's what I did for 10 years.
7: Pat's lying.
12: You haunted a lot of people that way too.
11: I did haunt a lot of people.
7: Pat's lying. It wasn't 10 years. It was 15
11: years.
7: It was 40. Yeah. I don't think I believe in ghosts, but I will say this. Last night I had these weird sliding doors on my office. And I walked by my office and one of the doors shut.
0: Oh, that's weird.
7: So I figured there must be, I just think it's a minor earthquake. Was anybody else have anything happen?
12: A minor earthquake.
7: I don't mean, you've seen those glass doors, and all of a sudden I look over there and...
0: I get minor earthquake reports, and there was nothing.
7: Okay. You get them on your phone? I'm not sure.
4: Josh stays very up to date with that.
7: If you get to meet Mr. Ernie Hudson, ask him if he believes in ghosts. I just figured he probably gets that so often.
0: It doesn't seem that hacky of a question to me.
10: No.
11: Very cool question. Yeah.
10: It's a great question.
7: Well, when it comes to being hacky, I like to think of myself as
12: a sack.
7: Yeah, I've had an idea for a special comedy show where you get five or six comedians.
12: Yep.
7: And you they each have to tackle five classic hack premises.
4: Sure.
7: You know, the differences between dogs and cats, L.A. and New York.
11: But do them well, though.
7: Yeah, because there's always something there to mine.
0: Yeah, it's fun. There's always personal experience.
7: Yeah, so I just thought that'd be a kind of a fun thing. Tonight, it's hack night. But, you know, you have like Seinfeld and a bunch of great comedians doing it. That would be super, super cool. Mm-hmm. Should we do Today in History?
0: Let's do it again,
7: forgot to do it. This is a regular feature on our show that I keep forgetting to do.
12: Speaking of hack.
11: Well, we put our own flavor sass over here.
7: See, that's how this started. I
12: know.
7: I didn't do Today in History because I thought it was such a hack radio thing.
12: Right.
7: So let's do some birthdays. First of all, friend of the show, in many cases, the first call drummer, as they say, the great Kenny Aronoff.
12: Yeah.
7: Born on this date in 1953. And still, to this day, one of the great drummers. I think these days, he's been with John Fogerty a lot.
13: He's currently part of Sammy Hagar's band.
7: Sammy Hagar.
0: If somebody were completely unaware of who Kenny Aronoff is, what song would you say is his most
11: Hurt so
0: known?
11: Good.
0: Yeah.
11: Hurt So
0: yeah.
11: Good?
0: Hurt So Good?
11: Right?
0: So that's him playing drums on that.
11: Yeah. Okay.
7: Yeah. There's that classic Mellencamp era, mid-80s. Mm-hmm. Just in some of those songs, he's playing lead drums.
11: Yeah.
7: They're
11: Jack,
7: so good.
11: Jack and Diane, that breakdown.
12: Yeah.
0: Oh, everybody,
12: that's
0: yeah.
12: a good one.
7: But happy birthday, Kenny. And he has a book out there called Sex, Drums, and Rock and Roll. I've talked to him about the book, and he left out the really good parts, you know, because other people are still alive.
11: Believe me, he left out some good parts.
7: Yeah, that's what I'm saying. 1956, happy birthday, Bryan Cranston.
12: Oh, he's a good actor.
7: Famous for?
12: Breaking Bad.
7: And
4: Malcolm in the Middle.
7: Malcolm in the Middle.
11: Seinfeld.
7: And I'm working on the sequel to that. It's a historic piece. I call it Malcolm X in the Middle.
4: Yes.
12: Thanks, Willie. You walked right into that.
4: You know, that one's been insensitive for about 20 years.
7: It's very fine. People should do their reading about the great Malcolm X. I've actually been to this woman's birthday party.
12: Oh, my God.
7: Rachel Weisz, the actress.
11: Grandma Moses.
7: Rachel Weisz. W-E-I-S.
14: Rachel Weisz.
12: Don't most people say
14: Weisz? He was in the mummy.
7: She's married to the James Bond guy.
12: Yes, she is.
7: What's his name?
11: What's his name?
4: Daniel Craig.
7: Daniel Craig, yeah.
12: Oh, yeah.
4: I got a letter. Hey, Bob and Tom gang. It's so great hearing Willie on the show again. Thanks, Cynthia. I think Willie should write a tell-all biography about his dad and title it The Ramblings of a Psychopath. The title alone would grab my attention. I'd be compelled to check it out. I'm sure Willie could write it in such a way to make Tom quasi-relatable to those of us in the unwashed class. Here's what I'll say, Cynthia. He's not even relatable to me, and I'm his kid. So I don't know how I can make it relatable to everyone else out there.
7: Thank you very much.
13: Tom, you know, we met on this day back in 1983.
7: That's correct.
11: Wow.
7: This is my anniversary with Ace.
4: Really? Do you still have the wallet that you threw at him
12: in
4: fear?
12: Take a day?
7: Hey, God. Here are my keys. For God's sake, take my car. I can tell you what I was driving that year.
12: I know what you were driving.
0: That's okay. What else is happening?
7: Well, because see, Josh, you don't care about cars, but I love cars.
0: I don't care about cars. I don't care about your stories. I don't care about
7: your paycheck.
12: Oh, my God.
0: Oh, please tell us what car you're in.
4: Yeah, what was it? Was it a good one? A Yugo?
7: It was a Datsun, a Datsun 280Z.
12: Yep.
7: With aftermarket wire wheels.
12: That was beautiful.
7: It was great.
12: I remember that car.
7: 5-speed.
10: What color was it?
7: Blue.
12: Ooh.
13: And two, Audrey.
7: Okay. Well, thank you for reminding me of that, Ace. On this date in 1876, Alexander Graham Bell. What happened there? Alexander Graham
12: He's
7: Bell.
12: He's haunting you.
7: Alexander Graham Bell patented the telephone.
12: Yes, he did.
7: And I think, do we have Alexander Graham Bell's first?
13: Here
11: we go. Audrey.
0: That was Thomas Edison.
7: No, I know, but he and Alexander Graham Bell were the same person.
4: Still going to do it, even though the setup's completely wrong?
11: It's false.
12: But don't we have Alexander Graham Bell, though, talking like to somebody on the phone? I thought we did.
7: Remember the first phone call he made?
4: Ahoy, hoy.
12: Ahoy.
7: Yeah, he wanted, this is true, before they had hello, because there was no protocol, they'd never done it before, he wanted to go with ahoy.
10: Oh, love
7: like,
10: that.
7: Like a sailor's thing.
4: Hmm.
7: That never caught on.
10: That's way more fun.
7: Yeah, ahoy, you can do it on your own.
11: You say ahoy.
12: I say ahoy.
7: Do we have the Alexander? Oh, we can't see.
0: Again. That's not the bit.
7: It just makes me smile.
0: Thomas Edison.
12: Let's go. Okay.
11: All right, play it then.
7: Charlie Sheen was fired from 2.5 Men on this date.
12: You didn't like that, did you?
7: No, I love Charlie Sheen is great, and he had a real rough spot there, and I think he's actually made up with.
11: They're doing
7: Lurie.
11: A show right now. Called,
12: Are they really?
11: Bookie, yeah.
0: Oh, cool.
7: And we talked to Charlie on the phone, he was in a movie some friends of mine were in, and he's a great guy.
12: He just went off the deep end.
0: Yeah, I was never comfortable with that whole thing. I thought it was sad.
12: Yeah, Tiger's blood and all that. Yeah,
0: because I've always been a fan. Just bummed me out.
12: Yeah, I agree.
7: He kind of
0: glad he's doing better.
7: He kind of went off the rails there, but that'll happen. Okay. Well, that concludes today in history, and also one thing we forgot: this show debuted from this building in history on this date.
13: It was on a billboard.
12: Yeah,
7: That's right.
12: You guys were on a billboard. I remember tuning in going, what the hell is this?
4: You guys were like strapped to a billboard?
12: I had no idea. I didn't.
7: They did. They did make us wear safety belts.
12: Yeah, but they were up on a billboard.
10: What?
12: Really?
10: Wow.
12: Yeah.
4: Was it like it was Jackass or something?
12: That's crazy.
13: And it was freezing that morning.
9: You were really up on a billboard?
7: Wow. Yes. And it was very cold.
10: That's wild.
7: And then we did it one more time. It's kind of an anniversary
11: you
7: thing.
11: You lost the intern.
4: It's all about the content.
10: The intern's haunting you.
7: No, in all truth, we did it on a in that case, the second time, it was a billboard on the freeway.
9: What?
7: And
10: oh my
7: too
10: gosh.
7: Many people were stopping on the freeway, so they said, that's a dumb idea.
10: Yeah, getting in crashes.
7: You know, you don't want to hear the brake slamming and, you know, that sort of thing.
12: Oh, so, those were the days.
13: Time for traffic and just hold the mic up.
7: Yeah. There appears to be an X in front of the billboard we're standing on. Oh, thank you very
4: hey,
7: much.
4: If you're up 25 feet in the air, it's windy. I'll tell you that much for weather.
7: So what we're going to do now is a segue back over to the Christy Lee Show. What's happening?
12: We always do the Toy Hall of Fame every year. Yeah. Did you know that the Toy Hall of Fame also has a video game Hall of Fame?
13: Hmm. Oh, connected to it?
12: Yes.
13: Cool.
12: And this year's finalists for video game of the year include Age of Empires.
4: Oh, man.
12: Is that a fan?
4: I used to play that one on the computer. It's like you build a castle and you build a barracks. It's like it's less of a video game and more of like a spreadsheet.
13: It was sort of a medieval Farmville.
4: Yes, exactly.
12: Oh, okay.
4: There's like no action that happens on the screen, but I loved it. I was so locked into that as a kid.
12: Our guest earlier, Ernie Hudson, brought this up. Angry Birds is one of them.
4: Yeah.
13: I never played it.
12: I did.
4: Like the last couple of years, I had a pretty weird Angry Birds run.
13: Yeah. Oh,
4: it's kind of
12: Call
4: fun.
12: Of Duty 4.
4: Yeah, played that.
12: Modern Warfare.
4: Yeah.
12: Boy, you've got all these.
10: Wow.
12: Defender.
4: I do not know that game.
12: Oh.
7: It's a nice car, though, I'll tell you that.
13: I think Defender's crazy old.
4: Really?
13: Yeah.
12: Oh,
4: it sounds kind of
7: I mean, old Defenders are awesome.
12: Oh, we were talking about something
7: the car.
12: Totally
7: oh,
12: different.
7: You don't know about that because you hate cars.
13: Yeah, I do.
12: Do you like the video game Frogger?
13: Love.
10: Oh, yeah. That's classic.
13: In fact, that should already be in there, but...
12: It's not. GoldenEye?
13: Oh my God.
7: That should already be in there.
4: You guys, the GoldenEye game was so fun.
13: That's first ballot.
4: The pause menu is like dun dun dun dun dun dun dun dun da da da.
12: I knew this would make you happy.
4: So I loved the
13: GoldenEye. I mean, that really did.
11: Did you guys ever go outdoors?
4: Man, you know what? Not until I started smoking pot when I was 14.
12: Okay.
4: I was either in a basement or I was in the woods.
7: As you can see, I was a great dad.
10: What's going on over here?
7: Hey, I got things to do, fellas. Have fun.
12: What about the game Golden Tee? We've played that.
4: Good one. Yeah, should be in there too.
12: Harvest Moon, I'm not familiar with.
4: The Neil Young song?
11: That's a Neil Young song.
12: Well, of course. Mattel Football.
13: I've got that.
12: Do you?
13: Mm-hmm.
12: Oh. Quake. NBA 2K.
7: The Oscars? They're nominating every game ever made?
4: I guess.
13: Mattel Football.
15: It's handheld game.
13: I guess is technically a video game, but it's just not.
15: But it's handheld.
13: Exactly, because we had it too. You still have yours?
15: I have that and the Coleco.
12: Oh my gosh.
13: Oh, wow, yeah. We had
12: Members of the public have a week to vote for their favorite online, and then they will go into the Strong National Museum of Play in Rochester, New York.
13: Frogger and GoldenEye are musts.
4: Mm-hmm.
7: Is this the first time you've ever... Is this the first ballot ever for this particular category?
12: I don't think so, because it said this year's.
7: Okay.
12: It's the first time we've talked about it, I think.
10: What is GoldenEye?
13: GoldenEye is a James Bond POV.
7: Movie.
10: Oh, okay.
4: And they made a video game about it. And then, I played it a couple weeks ago. I got like an emulator thing. Not the graphics suck. It's not as good. It doesn't look cool. But when I was a kid, it totally blew me away.
13: It blew all of us away.
15: Because you were smoking pot.
4: I wasn't smoking pot. Stealing stuff. Oh, yeah, let's talk. Yeah, I'm the only person that's made. Let's go around the room. You guys barely avoided prison, I'm sure.
11: I was in prison.
4: Okay,
10: were you?
11: 14 hours.
12: You were in a county jail.
11: I was in prison.
10: Well, for what? What were you in prison for?
11: Smarting off to a cop. I was a passenger.
12: Gee, who would have thought that?
7: How dumb do you have to be?
11: Pretty dumb.
7: To get picked up by the police as the passenger. You can't just sit there and be quiet.
11: I was trying to help my friend.
7: Oh, you were doing. You helped him by you got arrested instead of him.
4: I would love to play the Pat Godwin video game. You have one phone call. Do you call for bail? Do you order pizza?
11: I called Tom.
12: Of course you did.
7: Wasn't the first time I've paid bail. We have time to squeeze in one more news story. Do you have one more left over there?
12: A man was hospitalized after eating a 7-pound burger in 30 minutes during a speed eating competition. According to the report published in the journal Gastroenterology, the 30-year-old participated in the speed eating competition and though he threw up the burger, went to the emergency room with a bloated stomach and gut pain. A CT scan revealed his stomach and the upper part of his small intestine were grossly distended with food material. Doctors tried to alleviate the excessive gas by inserting a tube through his nose, but it was not until the patient started passing gas on his own that he began to feel relief. His symptoms resolved after 5 days in the hospital.
10: I mean, what did he think was going to happen?
7: He's going to get a free T-shirt. Yeah.
4: The risk to reward. You got to think about it.
7: You know, to some of these places, you even get your picture on the wall next to Sinatra. That's
4: I know it's a closed system, but how does putting something in your nose relieve pressure from your stomach? Is that what it said?
12: Yeah, that's what it said.
7: That is odd. Wouldn't you think they'd put the tube in the back? I guess maybe because it hadn't gone through enough.
12: Maybe they were trying to snake it out like you do your drain.
4: Huh. Yeah, I guess.
7: Wouldn't you go down the throat?
0: Well, they know what they're doing.
12: They know. Yeah, we don't.
10: Those poor nurses just in that room, too. Yeah. I'm sure it smelled delightful.
7: 6 pounds in half an hour.
11: Don't say what it smelled like.
12: It was actually 7 pounds. I don't want to correct you. Even worse.
4: Remember, a quarter pounder at McDonald's or a double quarter pounder, that's too much meat. It's 4 quarter pounders times 7.
10: Yeah. Oh, my.
4: Like, just, that's too much meat.
7: It's a bowling ball of
12: that's
7: meat.
12: That's crazy.
0: Yeah, yeah. I mean, that's insane.
10: That's crazy.
7: So I don't know how Joey Chestnut does it. He must have a...
12: He says he stretches his stomach.
7: Distended thing from all that, from doing it over time.
12: Yeah.
7: But again, the guy has a nice T-shirt.
0: I think you're right, Chris. This guy didn't train.
12: No.
0: Yeah, this isn't a professional.
12: You don't walk in on that.
0: No.
12: You got trained for it.
0: I respect them.
7: He's an idiot.
10: Doesn't Bubs do that? Bubs Burgers?
4: I will say there is a local spot that does a burger challenge, and they also have a location at the airport. And you can do the burger challenge
7: at the airport.
4: Before
12: you get on a plane.
4: There's pictures. There's Polaroids in the back of the... Can you imagine sitting down next to that? He should be on the no-fly list. That's worse than bringing a box cutter on the plane. Are you kidding me?
11: The no-fry list.
4: Oh, come on, Pat. What is this? You're going to be the funniest guy at the end of the show?
7: Not with a giant line like that.
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11: Hey!
20: Yeah. I'm a crop duster. Oh. I'm a crop duster. I just let one fly.
21: There he is.
20: My.
12: Look at him.
20: I'm a crop duster. I'm a crop duster. Here comes one now.
21: Yep.
20: I act just like a boy, 'cause breaking

0: Buddy in that church, their noses crunched and their shoulders lurched. I felt like yelling out, I'm so sorry, Pastor. I'm a crop duster.
1: He's a crop duster.
0: I'm a crop duster.
1: He's a crop duster.
0: I just let one fly.

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2: 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Thanks for joining us. Special guest here in the Napa Auto Parts Studio. The only guy in the NASA jacket. It's Dr. David Wolf, astronaut. And David is, technically, are you an ex-astronaut, Dave?
3: Yeah, I'm a former NASA astronaut. Yeah. But I think you're always an astronaut once you
4: say
3: it. In some sense. How do they take that out of you?
4: Yeah, once an astronaut, always an astronaut.
5: It's like heavyweight champ.
2: Now, do you have
5: I always call you champ.
2: Do you have a ring or anything? Like, so you have, say you're in a bar, you drop it. Oh, I'm sorry, that's my I was in outer space three times ring.
3: This watch, I'm wearing is one of the Speedmasters that only has been traditionally since Mercury flown. The back of it's inscribed with the various missions.
6: I would say most women wouldn't know that.
3: The astronaut thing does not work.
2: The astronaut thing doesn't work?
3: No.
4: No, you are such a liar.
2: You're a good-looking, handsome man. You're telling me that you're having trouble getting dates?
6: I read The Astronauts' Wives Club. It works.
3: The club, that's pretty accurate. I like the show, but you don't tell a woman you're an astronaut.
4: Why not?
3: It's better to say you're a dog catcher or
2: really?
3: Something like that. They are empathetic for the dog. And
4: really,
3: they don't believe you're an astronaut anyway. They just call you a liar, and it goes downhill from there.
4: It does, really?
3: Yeah, it goes downhill.
4: Then don't you take her back to your place and show her all the photos of you walking in space?
2: See that guy? If you could see through
4: that's
2: that.
4: That's me! No?
3: Okay. Chick, I can't go with you everywhere on this.
4: All right.
5: That's right.
2: Dr. David Wolf, you were in space. Is it three times? How many times did you go up?
3: I mean, Bob. I went up four times.
2: Four times?
3: Four times.
2: Because I went to one of your launches.
3: I know.
2: It was a nighttime launch. It was very cool.
5: Is there any way we can get Tom launched into space?
2: Stop it, chick.
5: Okay.
4: Can we bump it to the front of the line somehow?
2: Now, Dr. Wolf, let me ask you something about, have you by chance seen Gravity?
3: I have.
2: Okay.
3: And Martian.
2: Okay.
4: How did you?
2: You've been in space. What do you think?
3: I've had 172, I think, days in space. They're good. They're both good. You have to give them some artistic license.
4: Sure.
2: Right.
3: But if you go with it, they're very good.
4: Yeah, what movie would, make it seem as real as possible that you've seen?
7: Don Knotts, The Reluctant Astronaut?
3: Right. That's
7: got to be the one. That's
3: Which
7: a great
3: one. The funniest one.
4: Mm-hmm. Any of them really knocked it out of the park as far as what it
3: seems
4: like?
3: Well, so the visuals in Gravity are the closest, but they're artificially synthesized for the most part. And I call it the astronaut's dilemma, how to describe what it's like to
4: You're floating
3: up there in the view and all, and it probably comes closest. But emotionally, I think the Apollo 13s and the Right Stuffs, that level captures it. And then getting to Mars is going to be real hard. And
4: what is that, a year and a half, 2 year flight?
3: 2.5 round trip, year or so in a baseline mission, 6 months or a year on the surface. This is going to be a tough mission, and there's going to be a lot of risk. We're going to have to buck up to do that
2: mission. How do you get back?
3: In a spaceship.
6: Hopefully a spaceship.
3: Primarily.
4: See, what's going to happen is they're going to...
2: How do you...
4: They're going to send you out there.
2: Can you land in the spaceship and then take back
7: Tom,
2: off?
7: Hey, Tom, how does it feel to have someone answer a question like you would?
4: In the 2.5 years you're traveling to Mars, they're figuring out how to get you back.
3: Yeah, a lot of the equipment, like the habitat, the fuel, will be pre-made or pre-positioned. Much of it will be pre-positioned, possibly even a return vehicle or an alternate return vehicle.
2: So will it be something that they send to Mars that when you get there, then you'll take that back up to another vehicle to go back? Is that the way
3: that
2: it works?
3: That level of architecture, I'm not clear, is designed yet. Mm-hmm. Whether you go actually in the Orion capsule is the actual final piece that's currently being tested.
4: Mm-hmm.
3: That will be the final reentry, a lot like an overgrown Apollo capsule.
4: Right.
3: That's the part that will have gone with you the whole way and end up in the ocean back on Earth.
4: Okay.
3: Now, there's a lot of big pieces in between that got to push that capsule around all the way to Mars and back.
4: Sure.
3: And to live in for 2.5 years, the habitat. I mean, do we take boys and girls? Do we take husbands and wives? Do we separate the two? Second grade? How do we do this?
4: Well, if you have husbands and wives, isn't it possible that they could have babies and now there's going to be...

0: We're talking with Dr. David Wolf, astronaut.
1: Sorry.
2: This can't be good.
1: No, Bob and Tom show.
3: Hey, Bob and Tom. It's Donnie Biker.
1: Hey, Donnie.
3: Got a couple of questions for Dr. Wolf, if I could.
0: Dr. Wolf.
1: Dr. Wolf.
3: Are you any relation, first off, to Whip Blitzer? I've always wondered that.
2: Everybody wonders that.
1: No, he is not.
2: Also, I think it's the similarity in bone structure.
1: Could be.
3: As a boat owner, I've always wondered, and having a boat for the last 10 years, say you're up in the space station and you only want to hover above the continental United States, what do you anchor to?
2: The anchor goes by at over 17,000 miles an hour, so you don't want to hit it.
3: Yeah. And I always heard someone bragging about how smart you have to be an astronaut or even fill out the application.
1: That's
3: so
1: true.
3: I wanted to give you a little story problem and let you see how you do with
1: it. All right, go ahead.
3: Let's say you're on the space station, Dr. Whiff, and you run out of gas, let's say, west of Mercury.
1: Mm-hmm.
3: But you're trying to get to eastern Pluto's. How much would it cost if you had the Uber? Oh, hang up and listen to Ryan.
0: Good question, Donnie. Dr. Wolf, I was reading last week that they are recruiting for another set of astronauts at NASA. Did you see that?
2: Yep, I saw that.
0: And then what?
4: Are these the guys that will go to Mars, guys and gals?
2: Well, presumably, or at least do the preliminary missions and the testing and verification of the equipment involved in the design. But
0: do you think you'd sign? I mean, if you were 40 years younger, would you sign up?
2: I've thought about reapplying.
1: Really?
0: Wow.
2: Yeah.
1: John Glenn went back. Was he in his 70s when he went back into space, John Glenn?
2: He was. And I got to sit with Walter Cronkite and do the commentary, which is just what I saw as an 8-year-old.
1: Said
2: I could talk about a story coming around.
1: I'll bet.
2: When public affairs called and said, Dave, we got John Glenn flying. Walter Cronkite's going to do the commentary. Would you sit? I made sure I had an old chalkboard and a model.
1: Mm-hmm.
2: None of this white board stuff.
4: Right. Wow.
0: But you would actually consider going to Mars? That must have been a bad divorce.
1: Mars, maybe not. Maybe the moon again.
2: The older I get, the more I like Earth.
1: Tom, I think you just went up on the list as far as the Mars shot.
0: Right, a little joke there.
1: Yeah, yeah.
0: You would do it, though. You'd go to Mars, really?
2: Actually, I know people who would. I think it's my time to help train them and help plan the missions, but not to do it.
0: And you're an expert in is it extravehicular activity? Is
2: EVA,
0: that the phrase?
2: Extravehicular, spacewalk.
4: Spacewalking.
2: Mm-hmm. Normal terms, spacewalk.
1: How many hours have you?
2: Something like 45 hours outside the vehicle. 7 spacewalks in Russian and the American suits.
5: Spacewalking, it gets in your eye.
0: How's your Russian? Do you still ever have to speak it?
2: Я предпочитаю иногда.
6: You're telling me, buddy.
2: Sometimes I prefer to speak in Russian.
1: Well, see, he can't say that in American radio to you, Tom.
2: Okay. Mm-hmm.
6: No. There's a Russian old lady really embarrassed by what he
0: We have a little something. We started the show today. I forget why we were playing this song. I don't know if you remember this song, Dave. It goes way back.
7: I'm a girl watcher. I'm a girl watcher. Watching girls go by.
2: My for years.
4: Aw, bless you.
1: See, look at that.
0: Now, we did a little different verse of it, I think, live on the show today.
1: We did.
7: I'm space walker.
1: I'm space walker. Watch the space go by. My, oh, my.
6: I forget we did that.
1: We did that earlier.
2: That was
1: last
2: morning. You guys are good.
4: We did that this morning.
0: Yeah. It was the first break. We're all
1: asleep. Well, we sang it without the music, if I remember correctly.
0: I'm a spacewalker.
1: I'm a spacewalker. Watch space go by.
6: Yeah.
0: Now,
4: has to be the most amazing.
0: The gentleman
4: thing
0: up there
4: ever.
0: Right now, the American up there who's going to do
4: Scott
0: the full
4: Kelly?
0: Year. Yeah. Did you see that he released his playlist?
1: Yeah.
2: Music playlist?
0: His music playlist of what he likes to listen to. Now, when you were up there, was it still CDs? Or was it?
2: Yes, and I have the CDs, and they're stamped with the post office post that you can only get in space.
4: Mm-hmm. There's a post office post in space?
2: Well, the Russian Mir space station that I flew on before the ISS it's officially designated a post office.
1: No
2: you
1: kidding.
2: Get the post, so anything stamped with it had
4: I'll
2: to be there.
4: Darn.
2: So
1: wow.
2: You stamp your CDs. This is better than trying to stamp inside the chip on the electronic and say, this thing was up there.
0: Wow.
2: Yeah, I have CDs.
1: I would carry those in my wallet when I go to a bar and say, look at this.
0: She's going to go, is that the biggest condom ever made? I'm sorry.
1: They're CDs.
0: But they're rotten.
8: They don't say we didn't warn you. There's laughter ahead.
9: You guys want to grab lunch?
1: We can't go anymore.
9: Holy
6: That's
9: cow.
6: A good day's work, everybody.
8: This is Bob and Tom Radio.
10: Sex is so prevalent in our society that nobody mentions what happens if you keep having it. You know, that

0: Belinda, I think every porno movie should end with giving birth to triplets. You know, just as a disclaimer, you know? So everybody knows, you know, what you get, you know. But I'm a stepfather, too. Which I've been for a few years now. And if you're not a step-parent, you know, you don't realize the warmth and rewards that you get for the warm, loving feeling. And it's, I hate you. Okay, here's some more money. You know, you're not like my real dad. You know, that's right. You can find me. You know, track down your real deadbeat dad and have him pay for these Barbie accessories. You know.
1: Bob and Tom, 24/7.
2: Do we have Al here? There we go.
3: All right, come on.
4: Look at the gun show.
5: I have the jacket for these pants, and it's 6:20 in the morning. I can't find it, so we're just gonna go like I work at the car wash.
2: Al Jackson is our guest from Daily Blast Live. Al, I just caught the end of it yesterday, and you had Mark Summers as your guest. He was just in here the week before.
5: That is Mark Summers is the homie, and he called me. Like kind of like old school, like things used to happen in the 80s. He called me to get you guys' number. So he wanted to reach out. I'm glad, he connected. I talked to him yesterday. But, yeah, he was really good on the show, and he and I talked for like an hour last night at like 9 o'clock, like two old men as I was leaving Old Navy.
6: Yeah. Al, I think you gave him my contact, and 10-year-old me freaked out when it said, hey, it's Mark Summers, in a text message. I was like, oh, my gosh, this is not here.
5: Like, wow. Hey, your childhood is calling?
6: Yeah, exactly.
2: Yeah, Mark's great, and he it's so interesting. He started working the Comedy Store with Letterman.
6: Oh, wow.
2: And Howie Mandel and a bunch of guys that all have got launched into various television careers. So it was really fun talking to him. He knows those guys from before they were famous, Robin Williams and all those guys he worked with way back in the day. Al, off topic, I often ask you if you're going to do what we're doing on your show. I doubt if you're going to be able to do this one, and I don't know if you can see this. I'm holding up a bag of Chaz potato chips, C-H-A-Z-Z.
5: I was talking to Dino on the phone before he put me on live. Yeah, I've been briefed in the Pentagon.
2: Well, these have been debriefed.
5: Some guys prefer that.
2: Yeah, can you imagine if at one of your production meetings you even brought this up? They'd fire you on the spot.
5: You know, I think probably back in the day, but if enough things on the algorithm hit it, and this what it's if it's what you're talking about, it's what we're talking about, Tom. I swear people will talk about it. I mean, all you need is one celebrity to tweet about these, and it's like, where are you at, Renee Zellweger? Somebody tweet about this, and we'll talk about it. I swear.
2: I heard this is the first product that Kevin Hart turned down to do the commercial.
5: Kevin Hart has done this weird thing though. He's been able to be up front and center for a long time without really facing that we're kind of burnt out with you backlash. You know, where you got to go away for a little while and then come back. Like, he's been, like, in everything for, to the point, almost like The Rock, where we're just used to, it's just like, it's fine. Well, commercial with Kevin Hart and The Rock? Okay, cool.
7: Wasn't he going to, I thought he was going to be canceled there for a second.
8: He was. He got asked not to host the Oscars.
7: Yeah, that's right.
9: I think that almost helped him, because people viewed him as being less corny because of that. Is that anything?
2: Yeah, do you think he's going to go super deep, and it'll be Kevin Hart in some really serious movie? Is that going to be next?
5: I don't know if that's ever been his thing. Has he ever gotten close? Remember, like, Sandler would dip his toe into, like, being serious? He'd be like,
2: he's great at it.
5: And then, like, he you know, Spanglish or something. Like, he was working his way into being a serious actor, and he is now. Has he had?
10: Yeah, he did something on Netflix that was a little
5: drama. Netflix.
8: Right. Yeah, he's on a couple.
5: Right?
6: Yeah.
5: Some murder stuff. I mean,
2: Okay. Are we going to see Kevin Hart is Macbeth? No. Okay. Well, Al Jackson is one of the hosts of the Daily Blast Live.
5: And, sir.
2: Interestingly enough, I'm kind of concerned because we have several correspondents Al is one of them, of course. Kostaki Economopoulos is one of them, of course. Ali Breen is one. And right now we have Al and Kostaki are both newly single.
6: Yeah.
5: Oh, I didn't know about Kostaki. I guess we'll be having a little chit chat.
6: Yep.
5: later today. Have we stopped with the whole narrative that like women are the only ones that like gossip and chat? Because I realize that that's... friends call it catching up with the homies, but yes, it's you and your phone on you and your friend on the phone spilling the tea. Like, oh, did you hear?
6: Mm-hmm. Yeah,
5: it's hockey. Yeah, it's like, yeah, it's we always just disguise thing. I was telling my boy the other day because he goes, I'm really into NFL analytics. I'm like, oh, math conference, you nerd. We just kind of give these titles just because we're dudes, but it's like still the same thing. You want to catch up with your friends and see what's going on. So yeah, I hope he's all right.
2: Oh, he's fine.
5: I hope he has all the stuff.
2: Now, if let's say you and I had a lengthy discussion, then you talked to your other friend, would you refer to me as one of your homies?
5: Oh, yes.
2: Really?
5: Yes. Oh, I would just say, you're just a homie. Like, you're not even in the pack of homies. You're like that next level up. The homie. That's a bigger deal. You can say, oh, I'm cool with him. Like, if it's saying, I'm going to Philly, who should I talk to? Oh, I got a friend. I'm cool with him. But if I say, call my friend Tom, that's the homie. Like, that means that he will take care of everything. It's a different level with a singular homie.
2: I feel
5: honored. How are you guys feeling about that in the room?
9: Al, he's going to come in tomorrow in a tracksuit. This is going to be terrible for
6: him. Oh, please.
9: You can't make him think he's cool like this, man.
6: Oh,
9: this is
6: going to
9: be brutal for
5: him. Wait a second. You just gave me a great idea.
6: Yeah.
5: I think because yesterday I rocked my all orange Adidas tracksuit. It looks because the Vols are so good. It looks like I'm cheering for them. But I just got an all one piece, Adidas tracksuit. It's orange.
7: Oh.
5: I will get Tom a corresponding color.
6: Yeah.
5: In the room right now, let's get a consensus of what color. I will order it and send the screenshot in the next 10 minutes.
6: I would go
5: and Tom,
6: with the
5: do you
6: blue.
5: Promise to wear it?
2: I literally haven't worn a sweatshirt or a sweater or sweatpants in 40 years.
7: My vote is
5: like
7: gold.
5: Nylon.
7: Gold is my vote.
9: Gold. You know he looks great in that pink hat.
6: I like the blue.
5: Yeah.
7: Well, I got two words for you, Al. Lime green.
2: You get it. I'll wear it, Al.
6: I'm looking up what colors are available.
5: You can get Adidas tracksuits like in cool colors. It's like there's a weird underground group of people that chase after those. Almost like an offshoot of sneakerheads. And I guess there's websites in Japan. Thank God for that. But there's other websites where you can go and get like the specialty Adidas tracksuits that are only released in Japan, so they got like they'll have like a crane on the back or like some kind of ancient text.
6: I say the louder the better.
7: Yeah,
6: for him.
7: Yeah.
5: I think lime green.
7: Yeah, that's good.
5: Go.
7: That's very good.
5: Or I like the suggestion of the blue, but I want a powder Dan Fouts 70 woman blue.
6: Yes.
7: Yeah. The Chargers. Absolutely.
5: That's right.
6: With a matching Kanga hat.
2: Now, Al.
7: Yes.
2: Al is responsible.
5: I think
2: Trouts
5: might have been 81.
2: Trying to bring me up to speed in the world of hip language.
5: We're going to do that today.
7: You know what you're going to, people are going to ask you if we wear that tracksuit and the Kangol hat.
2: Mm-hmm.
7: They're going to say, are you here to meet the team? You wait and see. That's going to happen.
2: Al, we were talking about language yesterday because I'm urging Christy Lee to attend a Halloween party as a classic hippie chick.
6: Groovy, man.
2: Yes. So she needs words like groovy, because I don't think anyone has used the word groovy unless they were a legitimate jazz musician or they were being ironic.
5: You know who uses groovy now is there's that kid in high school that, you know, everybody's trying to find their personality, and he's decided to be like the kid that like only looks like Jim Morrison, only talks like that, and just he just commits to that error. And you go to his house, and he's got a black. We're like, we get it, dude. You're different. But yeah, I could see like only that guy would be using groovy because he has to commit to it. But really, it's a good idea because all you need is one woman. It's like, wow, he's really ahead of our time by being 50 years behind our time. Uh-huh, but yes, do it.
2: I am urging Christy to wear a sleeveless. Sort of hippie dress,
6: yeah,
2: and then take a toupee and cut it in half and put it under her armpits and glue it on.
6: Isn't that attractive, Al?
5: That's a rough one. That's the one where even people that are pro feminist and like that would the underarm hair movement just didn't take because there's not enough people
3: supporting it.
5: It's just like it's such a unique look. I mean, I know people are with it a lot. Obviously, there's a lot of people in general, but that one just didn't. We call that a failure to launch, Tom.
2: Okay. Well, give me a hip word, will you? What do you got today?
5: You know what I was just thinking, Tom, before we get to words? Where's Far Out been?
3: Oh, that's a good one. Far Remember Out.
5: The phrase
3: man.
5: Far Out? Yeah.
8: Yeah, that's yeah. really gone by the wayside.
3: That's really there far was like out, a, dude.
5: There was like a Cheech and Chong weed lingo that was just, it just went away. But Tom, let's get to it. Tom, let's start with something easy.
2: Okay.
5: Tom, just tell people, just to get warmed up, what is Skrilla?
2: Skrilla? Is it some kind of a form of writing?
5: No, that Skrilla. Would be a scribe.
2: Okay, Skrilla. Is it? Oh, I know. It's short for gorilla. Is it a woman of her suit? In the pubic area?
7: Is it a hairy woman, Al?
2: Yeah, I don't know. Check her out, man. I bet there's a lot of Skrilla down there.
7: No.
6: Wow.
2: No? Just a fair guess.
5: Who would you be saying that to?
8: Yeah, what?
6: Yeah.
2: I don't know. Maybe the concierge at a whorehouse. I don't know. The Skrilla free ladies.
5: Yeah. You kind of weirdly, in a weird way, kind of almost hit it.
2: Is it money?
5: Yes.
2: It is?
6: Yeah.
5: Yes.
8: Does it come from scratch? Scratch became Skrilla?
7: I thought it was.
5: I think so.
7: No, I thought it was a script from the Army when they used that term for money.
6: Oh.
7: It was called script. So maybe it's, I don't know.
8: Really?
2: Skrilla. So you'd say, man, I can't go to that. I'm kind of low on Skrilla.
5: Yeah, it's kind of a term. I would say Skrilla was big in the mid 90s. It was still a niche word used by just unique, mostly men, but I would hear it every once in a while. Like, oh, I got to go in here. I got to get my Skrilla. But it's really, that's a word that's really gone by the way. So like people don't use that anymore. I don't ever say that, Tom.
2: Okay, far out. Wasn't there someone famous for saying that ruined it?
7: John Denver said far out.
6: Far out.
2: That's exactly correct.
7: Far out. Or whatever.
2: That's where it went, Al. Right. John Denver killed it.
5: That's what parents do now. It's like that's what we did with TikTok. Once we're on it, they're like, all the kids are like, all right, what's the next thing?
3: Yeah. What is the next thing? Because a lot of parents are on TikTok.
5: I know they are. And I've told the story before on the show. My daughter told me about TikTok. She's 15 now. She told me that when she was maybe 9. Mm-hmm. I could have been one of the first probably 10,000 people on TikTok. Yeah. And I was just like, I looked at it. This is what we just disregard kids. I looked, I was like, what is this nonsense? And I saw that you had to like edit music. I was like, yeah, I'm out on this, bro. I would be talking to you guys. It wouldn't be my body. It'd be a golden robot.
8: Yeah, yeah. Exactly. You'd be Rob Delaney. Like,
5: yes.
8: Yeah.
1: Bob and Tom.
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17: Hey man, it's Donnie Baker. Even though I never officially passed 10th grade health class, I still probably know more about the human autonomy than anyone I know of. I remember reading there's only one muscle in the whole body that has the ability to decipher between liquids, solids, and gas, and it's called a sphincter. But it don't always work.

0: was a shark.
1: It was a shark.
0: You know, a fart so wet your socks get soaked.
1: It was a shark.
0: Uh-oh, that was another one.
1: And he's not wearing underwear.
0: I remember the second time I sharted. It was a Scotty.

0: I can't think about the big picture. It's just hard, don't you think, to be human right now? I mean, we got stresses and pressures. I've got suicide bombers and gingivitis. You know, something's going to
1: get me.
0: I mean, I do the best I can. You know, I floss twice a day and spy on my neighbor because that's what they said.
2: It's okay to do that.
0: Keep your eyes open. Let us know if you see something fishy.
2: That's right. What
0: I said. And I don't know. You think that's going to work? There was a lady in Florida that gave birth and didn't know she was pregnant.
3: Yeah.
0: You want that lady watching your back? Really?
2: You want that lady voting?
0: You know, yeah. Really? Yeah. I mean, I'm sure she's a nice lady, but something tells me things get by her. That's all I'm saying. I mean,
4: I thought I had indigestion. Yeah. A little backfire from a burrito the other day.
0: It's a baby.
5: Yeah. Can I help you through the x-ray machine, Mr. Otta?
2: Are the stars out tonight? I don't care if it's cloudy or bright, because I'm blind.
6: Jeez. All Bob and Tom, 24/7. 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
7: Hey, Dino, let's tell the folks about that gal we met last night.
8: Oh, you mean the girl who has the names of her boyfriends tattooed all over her body?
7: That's right, the names of all the guys she's sleeping with.
4: She's

0: Annie Hall.
1: Well, she must love the director, too, because last night I saw Woody on her chin.
2: Tattooed on her shoulder, she's got the last name Bronson. And in between her boobs
0: is where you'll find a Johnson.

0: she's got the name Brad tattooed under both her arms.
1: I guess you'd call those her Brad Pitts.
0: That's right. And she's really into Western movie stars. She's even slept with a couple.
1: I know, Dean. Yesterday I saw her John Wayne tattoo, but I tried all night long and never could find her Clint.

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3: Hello, Tom.
4: I'm working on a new app, guys.
3: Is that right?
4: Yes.
3: What's the angle?
4: Actually, it's interesting you say
3: the
4: angle.
3: Because, elevator pitch. Ooh.
4: Because it's for anglers.
5: Anglers.
4: Oh. I was in my garage yesterday, no less than 4 hours, just going through my tackle.
1: Oh, you're being an old man.
4: Oh, man.
5: That's the best. So
4: I had the garage doors open, music playing.
6: Drinking a beer.
4: I didn't have a beer.
1: Out. No.
4: I should have.
1: Did you have a cup of coffee in the middle of the afternoon?
4: Yes.
1: You're so old.
7: Were you wearing pants?
4: Yes.
7: Oh, that's
4: shorts. Short pants.
7: Okay.
4: I was wearing my short pants.
5: It was balmy.
7: Well, you know, the neighborhood kids might be walking by.
4: There were a couple that I was looking at, and I was like, "Oh, I wonder what weight. If this, is this a half ounce swim jig or a three quarter? What do I do here?" And I was like, "There should be an app where I can just take a
6: picture of it.
4: A picture of it, and it'll tell me the weight, the make." Like, you know, I was like, oh, is this a Berkeley or a...
6: They do it for plants. Why
4: yeah.
6: Can't they
4: yeah,
6: do it
4: yeah,
6: for...
4: yeah.
7: I'm sure there's someone on that.
4: I hope so.
5: Yeah, that sounds...
3: I bet there is. Have you ever used the plant thing? It's fascinating.
6: It is awesome.
5: It is pretty cool.
4: And like some of them, I was like, oh, what's the depth of this crankbait? I should be able to take a picture and it'll say that will go 7 to 10 feet.
6: That's a great idea.
7: Pretty soon you'll be able to take a picture of a car, blurry from a bad angle. It'll tell you the VIN number, who owns it, and its history.
1: Yeah.
7: I mean, we're not that far from there.
4: Right, right. I'm letting you guys get in on the ground floor of this fishing app.
7: What are you going to call it?
4: I just need $100,000 for
1: 5%.
6: Okay.
7: Nope. Do you have a name for it?
4: Josh's Fishy App Time.
3: Here's the thing. I don't...
4: I'm open to suggestions.
3: My problem is I don't really like you, so I'm out.
4: Oh, okay. wouldn't that be amazing?
6: If they did that on Shark Tank,
3: why wouldn't they do that?
4: You know, I just don't like the look of you.
3: Yeah.
4: I'm out.
8: Well... When it comes to minorities, I'm out.
4: I was kind of...
6: Tom.
1: What? That's...
7: I'm sorry, that's just reality stepping in for some people.
3: He really thinks he's
4: you
3: okay.
4: You will be my press secretary.
5: The name of the app is Angler, no E at the end. You take the E out like Tinder or just something like that.
4: That's not bad.
5: Right.
4: Not bad.
7: Angler. It's awful.
4: Yeah.
1: Is there a dating app for fishermen and fisherwomen?
5: It's called
3: Hook.
5: Smelly like fishy.
3: call it Hook.
1: Hook. Yeah, that's
3: hooked.
1: Cute.
3: Hooked.
5: Mm. Hook up.
1: Hook up.
3: Hook down. Hook in.
7: Oh, hook up for the dating one.
1: Yeah.
7: Oh, that's
1: yeah.
7: Very good.
5: The fisherman who won a date.
3: Why is it there an app called Let's Have
5: that's
3: Sex?
5: Hard.
6: It's called Tinder.
4: Yeah, Just Sex.
3: Just
4: because
3: sex.
4: There was Just Lunch.
7: Yeah.
3: Right.
1: Oh, yeah.
4: Why not just
1: sex.
4: Just
5: about,
4: a handy.
5: What's
7: the
5: handy?
7: Do you want to
5: shut up?
7: Do you want to be specific? like just head?
4: Yeah.
5: Oh, how about that?
6: I'll tell you why.
4: Just a handy and shut up about it. .com.
6: It'd be 90% men and 10% women.
4: Christy's absolutely right.
7: Just maybe.
3: Would you look at our friend here and see what he's doing?
4: Christy, I think it would be 99% men, 1% bots.
6: Yeah, exactly. Yeah.
4: There'd be no women on.
6: Nope.
4: Some women out there just want a piece, right?
1: Yeah. Have you ever had sex on a fishing boat?
4: No.
1: No.
4: No, I
1: haven't.
4: All right.
1: That's a thing.
5: That's not a romantic place.
4: I was just going to say.
6: It's elevated. There's nowhere to hide.
1: Oh, that's
6: really.
1: True.
4: Warm juice. I'm fishing.
6: Unless you're... Although those elevated chairs could be fun because it's on the bass boats.
1: Oh, that's true.
5: You can weigh the girl.
7: If you have the app.
3: Hang on a second. Did Pat say worm juice?
5: Well, you get worm juice on your hands. It's not attractive.
3: You mean blood and guts?
5: Yeah, worm juice. Yeah,
7: this, how unhealthy is this woman? Oh, it's from the fish.
6: From the fish.
7: Sorry.
3: Oh, you think that's how you keep the worms warm? You take a girl with
7: them. All right. Now I've had enough. Let's move over that way. We have Christy Lee. I want to read something real quick.
3: Oh, he did that thing we all love. He introduces you and then goes.
7: No, but I forgot.
1: Psych.
7: We were talking about glass basketball courts.
6: Yeah.
3: Uh-huh.
7: There's a huge movement to get these moved into the professional ranks because they are using them on occasion. Mm-hmm. And we were wondering about the surface. It is actually, in some cases, they say better than wood. It's got a spring action design with aluminum and steel framing beneath LED paneling. And there are dots etched into the glass offering better grip.
6: Okay,
7: so this could be a thing.
6: Well, what do the players see is what I'm asking.
7: Yeah, I want to know that too.
6: Because it would have to affect the way you shoot because you're used to shooting from certain spots on a floor. I would think. I don't know. I'm.
4: What do you know about basketball, Krista? You never spent years reporting on it.
6: Yeah, right.
4: Oh, you did?
7: Yeah.
4: Oh.
7: I can see they'd want to do it because they're going to make so much more money selling the court.
6: Well, of course. They're going to make a lot of money selling the court.
7: And they got to have it to pay everybody $1 million a week. So let's turn to the news desk. What have you got?
6: The mayor of North Dakota's largest cities resigned of one of their largest cities.
3: Fargo? After, is it Fargo?
6: No, it's not Fargo.
3: Not Fargo. Is it Minot?
7: It is Minot.
6: It is Minot. All Thank right. you. He sent a lewd video of himself to the city attorney.
3: Hubba hubba.
6: Minot Mayor Tom Ross resigned the same day an investigative report was made public that found he had sent a video of himself having sex with himself to city attorney Stephanie Stahlheim.
4: Oh, boy.
6: The mayor said he takes full responsibility and holds Ms. Stahlheim in the utmost regard and respect.
7: Uh-huh. So, he's also holding something else in the upright position.
1: So was it really an accident, or is he saying it's an accident?
3: Yeah, it must have been saying it's an accident.
6: He didn't say one way. He just said he takes full responsibility
3: and holds her in high esteem. Learned about these situations. When a guy does something like this, it worked for him before. So he was trying it again.
7: May have been requested by somebody else.
1: Oh, yeah, yes. It might be the wrong Stephanie in his phone, maybe. You don't know.
4: How was this Stephanie dressed? Because that would tell me whether or not she deserved to have
1: this
4: video.
1: True.
3: I see. Oh, yeah. That's true.
7: Thank you, Josh. That's very helpful. Do you find that at all sexy? Do ladies find that?
1: To see a guy doing having that? At himself? I'm going to go no. No, I don't think so.
7: Mm. Maybe he misunderstood. Maybe she said, I wanted to see a video of you debating.
6: Not masturbating.
4: Master debater.
7: Oh, God.
4: Show me video.
3: Chrissy has a sly grin on her face. I don't know if she'd like it or not.
6: I didn't say a word, did I?
1: Okay.
6: Idaho Governor.
7: I guess I did see a. What's this guy's name again?
6: Tom Ross?
7: Yes. Oh, that's
5: exactly. I hope they cut that on.
7: I saw a video of Mr. Ross and his
3: camera. Hey, why don't you do that in Tom's direction, yeah. Josh, real quick?
4: Well, what was the video of Mr. Ross?
7: It was a campaign video.
4: Oh, really? It was.
7: Okay, so I don't care what party you're in. We're all going to come together for my.
4: Oh boy.
7: How about that? He came and went same day. There's this weird story about a plumber. I don't think I sent it to you yet, Christy. I was just reading this. This guy is accused of reclogging the pipes of a restaurant after there was apparently a dispute about the bill.
4: Oh, I love this.
7: Yeah, I don't want to get any names here. He allegedly went back to the place and allegedly reclogged the pipes, put it that way.
6: Hmm.
7: Not by, you know.
6: Not actually.
7: Yeah, he didn't actually
6: he
7: sit
6: brought
7: down.
6: Something with
7: yes,
6: him.
7: Allegedly. Paper these are all allegations. the police are now involved, and it's pretty ugly.
3: Mm, I bet.
7: I wonder if that's a common thing you're supposed to do if you're a plumber.
6: No.
4: I don't think so.
7: You free open the pipes and then.
4: Hey, you don't pay me. I clog them back up.
7: Oh.
4: I'm sure we'll have a friend of ours chime in at some point.
1: Yeah, that's why we were supposed to save that story for the next break.
4: Oh.
7: You asked what I was reading about.
6: Oh, I get it.
3: Yeah, it's our fault. We're
7: okay,
3: sorry.
6: I do need a good plumber. Oh, do we have somebody on staff?
7: I thought that was going to go different.
1: Yeah.
7: Hey, now, you ever done an upper decker, Miss Hooker?
1: Only like 3 or 4 times.
4: Oh, okay. Sure. Yeah,
6: right.
4: Yeah.
6: Haven't we all? Come on, Tom.
7: Nothing funnier. I'm sorry.
3: I don't know anybody
5: who's done that.
1: Have you ever been the victim of one?
4: No.
6: No, I don't think anybody
5: it doesn't
6: does
5: happen that.
6: That
4: I bet it's happened, but
7: it's happened here.
4: No.
7: Oh, you absolutely. Did I didn't do it.
4: Somebody
7: did it. The guy that, I'll put it this way. The guy that did it can't do it anymore. Oh, wait a minute. That's going to sound like it wasn't Ace.
3: What do you mean? He had a
5: trip over a.
3: He has a bag? Is that what you're saying?
7: No. He has a disability.
4: No, he has a box.
7: Let's just move forward. Hey, Christy.
3: He's dead?
7: No.
6: I know he's talking about. He's... You need to shut up right now.
7: Oh, yeah, he could do it, but it might. You might get hurt falling. We have Christy Lee at the Silac Insurance News Desk.
4: Why would you upper deck?
6: I wouldn't be anywhere else right now.
4: Well, why would you do an upper decker at your own work?
5: Yeah.
4: You also have to deal with the consequences.
6: There are other bathrooms.
4: Still.
1: Yeah,
3: well, but it never
1: weird.
3: Smells that bad to you, right? Isn't that how things work?
7: It just adds a certain sort of juvenile component to the entire
6: like we need that
7: sphere in here.
4: I see.
7: You know, it kind of cheers everybody up that you're working with a bunch of clowns. I'm sorry, Christy. You had some interesting news?
6: I don't know if you're interested in tramp stamps, but apparently they're making a comeback. That's according,
4: so to speak.
6: Yeah.
7: Oh, very good.
6: According to Ms. Melissa Martell, a Cleveland-based tattoo artist, she told Allure magazine the infamous lower back tattoos that were popular in the 90s are having a renaissance period. Mrs. Martell said she's seen more clients request this placement with young women looking to embrace the once controversial moniker.
4: Oh.
6: She said women are reclaiming negative stereotypes which were once used to disparage them as a form of empowerment. As for the types of tattoos that are popular for the modern tramp stamp, she says they vary from floral and ornamental designs to bold abstracts.
1: Mm-hmm.
6: Weren't they just, I don't know.
4: They're pretty cool.
1: Yeah.
7: You like the tramp stamp?
4: Yeah. Some of them really are cool designs and stuff. Yeah.
5: Absolutely.
4: But so what's the new name? We shouldn't call them tramp stamps.
1: Butt hat.
7: The mark of a whore.
6: That's exactly why they're doing it.
4: That sounded very crucible of you.
3: I thought we already chose butt hat, right?
1: Yeah.
3: Remember?
7: I don't like butt hat.
1: You don't?
3: No, you like the mark of a whore. We know.
7: I mean, the mark of the whore.
1: Yeah.
3: Mark of the whore.
7: Yeah, then it sounds like some kind of a cult.
1: Have you ever seen one in the wild?
7: Oh, yeah.
3: No kidding.
5: Really?
1: Okay.
7: Sure. No, I mean, if you go to any swimming pool, they're everywhere.
1: Yeah,
6: they're not everywhere.
1: It wasn't a one-on-one encounter.
7: They were 20 years ago.
4: Have you ever frosted one?
7: I prefer the term glaze. Could you get out of the gutter?
4: Sorry.
6: Do you have a song, Pat?
5: Yeah, well, I have a song. This song's a lie because I had Kim on my shoulder. And for the purposes of this, I had a Kim tattoo.
4: Yeah,
5: on his shoulder.
4: Kim on his shoulder.
7: You just said you came on your shoulder.
4: He didn't have a boyfriend with bad aim.
7: First of all, congratulations.
5: I had Kim on my shoulder.
7: The name Kim.
3: He must have been hanging upside down or something.
4: Well, you know, sometimes you can aim as straight as anything, and it does whatever it wants. Yeah.
5: This is called butt tattoo. So I hope
7: butt.
5: Yeah, it's a Tom Petty tribute.
4: I'm sure he feels tributed.
5: He's dead, Josh.
4: Oh.
5: Show some respect.

0: right now.
1: Nice save.
0: The show.
1: How nice. Yeah. A very nice save.
2: Very nice.
1: Now, I have a question. I know they say write what you know, and many of your songs are based on your life. Did your former mate get your name tattooed?
0: Indeed, yeah, on her ankle.
1: Oh, really?
0: She started the trend.
1: So
0: I had to get drunk in Miami and get her name on my left.
3: Does she still have it there?
0: I have not. I'm going to ask this question very carefully. I did see a picture of her, and it looked like it was covered up.
3: Okay.
0: And a long time ago.
3: And this the picture was
0: 4 years ago.
3: Was this the first Kim?
0: Yeah. Okay. There are many Kims.
3: I know. It's hard to follow. It's hard to follow your Kims.
0: Since that didn't work, I changed that trend, and now things are working.
2: Yeah, good.
4: Did you cover up your Kim?
1: You never seen this?
0: It looks like the bat signal.
4: Oh, really? Well, no, I haven't seen it.
1: It looks like someone took the bat signal,
0: mangled,
1: made it out of pudding, and then crushed it with their foot.
2: He's not wrong. I do not think it looks bad.
3: I don't think it looks bad either.
0: Show it to you right now.
4: Take it off, baby. Crushed it with their foot.
2: Oh,
4: okay. Yeah, that's fine. That's fine.
2: I think it looks cool.
4: Yeah, it's fine.
0: Want to see my nipples?
4: Always.
3: No.
0: There's no tattoos there, though.
4: I love your hairy chest.
0: All right.
4: Are you confused
2: by your feelings, Tom?
1: No, I can't pin Hooker down. I can't tell. First it's lesbian, then it's not.
4: No, I'm all over the place.
1: Pat is hot. You are a pansexual.
4: Is that what they call them?
3: Yeah.
1: And everything, I don't know. Open to everything.
4: Yeah. I don't. Yeah. Whatever.
2: Yeah, and she likes cooking. Yeah. Pan.
4: I don't know how he feels about
1: and you, it. And you do. You're having your tattoo removed, right? You have a.
4: I am. Yeah, but it's wild. The things you can and can't do when you're having tattoos removed. Like I'm having these infusions. We've talked about. You get them too. And you can't have any medical procedures while you're... So I've had to put the pause button on the tattoo removal.
2: Yeah. Oh, gotcha.
4: Yeah. So...
1: Well, remember when we were in Kentucky, we were talking to that... couple years ago, talking to the woman who had a tattoo removal business.
3: Yep.
1: Remember what she said? The number one tattoo removal
3: was? Oh,
1: yeah,
3: wedding rings.
1: The wedding ring tattoo was the one she took off the most. And she said that really hurts.
2: I bet.
0: It'll cost you a house.
4: I had tattoos removed from my fingers, and it was the most painful thing, I think, of all the
1: removals. Oh, didn't you have the mustache thing?
4: I did, yeah.
1: You could hold your fingers up to your face.
4: Yeah,
1: are they gone?
4: Yeah, they're gone. They're gone.
1: And that hurt?
4: Oh, it hurts so bad.
2: Yowza.
4: Way worse than having it put on, yeah.
1: Wow.
4: Yeah.
1: But the tramp stamp is back.
3: Apparently.
2: We need a cool new celebratory name for them.
4: Yeah.
2: Yeah.
1: You don't like the mark of the whore?
2: Comedically, I did. Yes.
1: But doesn't you see? It sounds like it's something as you from some swashbuckler movie.
2: I mean, it sounds it's very puritanical.
5: Oh, like an Errol Flynn would come in. Are you wearing the mark of the whore?
2: Yes, she wears the mark of the whore.
1: The mark of Zorro.
0: The mark of the whore. I like it.
5: What does it do then? The
1: mark of Zorro.
3: I always wondered why people got tattoos they can't see. Because you wouldn't be able to see
1: it's not for you.
3: Beautiful.
4: Oh, yeah.
3: You can't see it. What do you mean
0: your daughters have any tattoos?
4: I feel that way because I can't see the back of my arm and I forget what I have back there.
3: Ava's got a beautiful hummingbird on the back of her shoulder.
4: Gorgeous.
3: And it's gorgeous.
0: Yeah, I've seen it on OnlyFans. It's great.
3: Yeah.
4: How much did you pay her?
3: $10? She needs the money. But I thought, why don't you have that where you can see it?
4: Yeah.
3: Oh, well. I don't know. I don't get it.
1: It's for somebody else. That's the whole thing.
3: There is nobody else. It's for her. I mean.
1: No, not in your daughter's case. I'm talking about when you have the mark of the whore on your ass.
2: He loves it.
5: Yeah, he loves it.
4: He loves it as much as he can. We hate it. Yeah.
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11: Hey, you like a pizza? 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Well, that's why you should call me. Hello, I'm a Tony Razzi. You know, When my father passed down the old family recipes to me, he said, Tony, my son, you got to deliver pizzas fast as you can. So, in his spirit, I named my restaurant after him. Paparazzi Pizza.
12: Oh, no.
11: 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But that's not all you get. 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
13: Paparazzi Pizza.
14: Hi, can I...
13: Smile! A little bit to the left.
14: What are you doing here? Get away.
13: Smile!
14: Stop it.
13: Oh, that's good. You look good.
14: Stop it.
13: Are you sleepy?
14: That's it. I'm out of here. I'm going to the police.
13: Now, wait a moment. You can't get away from Paparazzi Pizza. Oh, you can't get away from Paparazzi. Here I come.
11: You can run, but you can't hide from a Paparazzi Pizza. Paparazzi's, you get a pizza in a flash, whether you want it or not.
14: Hey, leave me alone, you parasite.
13: You look so good when you're angry. Slow down, your pizza, it's getting cold.
11: Don't call us, we'll find you. 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
6: Morning laughter just might be the best medicine.
11: No matter how hard I try, can't keep my hands off my face.
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11: Hello.
1: Welcome back. We are heard worldwide on American Forces Radio, and we are heard coast to coast on our radios all over the place. Thanks very much for joining us. We have great guests in the studio today, but first, that's Bob. I'm Tom. Chick McGee at the sports desk, Christy Lee at the news desk, comedian Jeff Dye, handsome young comedian. Look at that guy. He's how many are in your family?
15: Yes.
1: How many are in your family? Just you?
16: A family of five.
1: Oh, yeah?
16: Yeah.
1: Well, that's good.
16: Not my family, but that's what I'm birthed from.
1: I see.
16: Yeah, they're all right.
1: Yeah, they're okay. Comedian Rodney Carrington is in here as well. Rodney, relatively newly single.
15: Yeah, family of one.
1: Veteran stand-up comedian. we were talking off the air about something. Rodney just did a special project for Colin Cowherd. Can you give us the quick version of what this is all about?
15: Yeah, I just did his opening. I did his...
1: It's for ESPN.
15: Yeah, they called me and said they'd like you to write the song for his opening and shoot the video.
1: Mm-hmm.
15: And I said, well, when? They said 10 days. I go, good luck. You know, yeah. I'm at my other job, Grandy's. I flew a couple of guys that I know flew in. We wrote the song, and then 10 days later, we shot the opening for his show up in Bristol, Connecticut, where ESPN up there in some farm, and he plays it now on Sundays.
1: Mm-hmm.
15: I heard, though, last week he cut it in half, though. I think maybe he's sick of me now, which usually happens.
12: Well, he wants to get back to him.
15: Yeah, yeah, yeah. Yeah. Like, let's get less of this guy.
1: And now more of me.
12: More of me, yeah.
15: Yeah. So, I mean, I didn't know anything about his show or anything like that.
1: Mm-hmm.
15: But apparently there are people that really like him and people that really don't like him.
1: Right.
15: Because I got some calls myself.
12: I'll bet.
15: Mm-hmm. What the hell are you doing? You know, doing. And I thought, well, geez, I just got asked to sing a song.
12: Show, yeah.
15: Relax. Mm-hmm. I'm not. I could care less. You know. So, yeah. It was fun. It was a fun opportunity.
1: And now, are you still hanging out with Toby Keith on occasion? You did the movie with him. You've done some songs with him.
15: Yeah, I mean, you know, he's on another level.
1: Mm-hmm.
15: But I talk to him every now and then. He seems to be doing really good. He's got plenty of money.
12: He does seem to be doing fine. Yeah,
15: uh-huh. They call him the $500 million man. You don't have a whole lot to talk about with a $500 million man. You know, I mean, especially in my situation.
12: Yeah. Yeah.
15: Uh-huh. You know, I'm just like, I'm eating some ramen noodles over here at the house. But it's all, he's doing, he's not hurting. He's got his restaurants and and his, horses and, whatever else is, arcades,
12: trucks.
15: He's into everything.
1: You ever been to his place?
15: It's incredible. Oh, my gosh, retarded. He has all these different cars that you've never seen before. He goes, you know what that is? I go, I don't know what that is. He goes, that's a 1932 Ford Blugga Blugga something. There's only, they only made two of them in the world. I bought them both. Blew the other one up over in the pasture so I could own the only one.
17: He's just got that kind of money.
12: Yeah, why not?
15: See that out there? That's an old space shuttle. I bought that. It's not working, but we're going to get it running here. It's just not, you know, it's hard to relate to a man's got that those kind of toys.
12: Amen.
15: You know, I bought a Honda Ruckus. I rode that down to the other day. I live about two blocks from a John Deere landscape, and I buy a lot of bushes and trees down there. Uh-huh. And I bought a Honda Ruckus. You know, one of those little mopeds.
12: Sure.
15: You used to ride around. You know, and sure. Every now and then I'll ride it up to the bar, and all the guys make fun of me. But I wear a helmet.
12: Well, good.
15: Because I don't always see me on it. It's full face and everything. It's got fake hair hanging out the back, kind of like those hats you get at the fair.
12: Oh,
15: you
12: know? Yeah. That can't be Rodney.
15: But I rode it down to John Deere, and those guys have seen me for the past 5 or 6 years. You know, I had a big Ford pickup truck, which is gone, and wife, boyfriend drives it now.
12: Mm-hmm.
15: And
12: pulls his new boat with
15: him. Yeah, he got a new boat. I saw him the other day wearing one of my shirts. Anyway, it was weird.
12: Uh-huh.
15: I think he whips my kids.
12: Yikes.
15: Yeah. Uh-huh. Anyway, I went down there, and they were all laughing at me, and I said, you get a divorce and see what you're driving. You know, on that Honda Ruckus.
12: Yeah. Uh-huh.
15: You know, they're like $2,400 brand new out of the gate.
12: Look at
15: it. Got it all blacked out.
12: Nice.
15: It's hey, it gets 104 miles to a gallon.
12: Yeah. But the tank's only half a gallon.
15: Yeah. I didn't think about that.
12: Yeah, come
15: they
12: on.
15: Make it sound good when you buy it. But, yeah, it's been fun.
18: We're hanging with Rodney Carrington. We also have Christy Lee here. A couple more quick news stories, Christy.
3: Well, we were talking about this before the break. A Colorado marijuana company must recall or destroy its pot-infused edibles that resemble iconic Hershey treats as part of a settlement agreement with the chocolate company. Hershey filed a federal trademark infringement lawsuit in June against Tincture Bell, LLC, and Tincture Bell Marijuana, LLC. The lawsuit alleged that they... the company's Ganja Joy,
18: they're doing knockoffs.
3: Hashis, and Dabby Patty too closely resembled Almond Joy, Heath, Reese's Peanut Butter Cups, and York Peppermint Patty Cakes.
18: Uh-huh. Do they do like a Good and Blunty?
3: Oh, I don't know.
12: Ooh, that's a good
16: Tincture
12: one.
16: Tincture Bell. I wonder if Disney is going to be next on this
3: Tincture Bell.
16: Lawsuit.
18: Oh, you
16: wagon.
18: Don't screw with Disney, though.
12: No.
18: They'll
12: burn your house down.
18: Yeah, they have seven,
12: yeah,
18: they have seven dwarf liar lawyers that just come over. Yeah. Hi.
12: Seven of them.
18: I'm,
12: yeah.
18: I'm Sue, too. Yeah, they'll, do you ever go to Disneyland?
16: Yeah, I'm a big Disney fan.
18: Me,
16: actually,
18: too.
16: Yeah.
18: Oh, I am, too.
16: Yeah. I like it because it's never changed. Like, mm-hmm. It's exactly, my parents go, and it's the exact same thing. I just find it's kind of funny that they haven't updated the park in like 50 years, yet there's one part of the park that's supposed to suggest what the future's like.
12: Oh, sure.
16: Tomorrowland.
12: Oh, yeah.
16: So it's almost like they're like, in the future, there will be submarines. In the future, there will be race cars. Like, this is a pretty old crap you're plugging. They're like, want to see a 3D movie with Rick Moranis? You're like, is he still alive? What is this? I want to go to the real Tomorrowland where it's like, it's just hot. And you're like, oh my gosh, why is it so hot? They're like, oh, there's no ozone. Tomorrowland. The Matterhorn's melting. Uh-huh. You want to go to the Smalley Pirates of the Caribbean? Pretty good new ride they got down there.
18: Did they take Tomorrowland out of Disney World?
16: No, it's still
12: no,
16: there.
12: They still have it there, but
3: they've added some stuff.
12: They have the California Adventure now, and they've updated the park a little.
18: Because even in the 70s, it was a little outdated. It looked what the future was going to be, and from the perspective of the 50s.
12: Yeah,
18: it was kind of that look, kind of a cool flying.
16: But they got. I mean, I love Splash Mountain. That's probably my favorite of all the rides.
12: Mm-hmm.
16: Just it's easy. It's simple. You know, there's a bunch of ducks and bears. And stuff. They kind of talk like Rodney talks.
3: Sure.
16: It's friendly. I love it. You know what I'm saying?
3: They sing to you, and then
16: yeah,
3: all
16: you
3: of
16: got
3: sudden,
16: the log that goes off the waterfall. It's it's a real treat.
12: Right. You get your photo at the end, and call it a day.
16: But that's the problem. I don't remember when I was a kid getting into this big log, and you're kind of just sitting there vulnerable. Mm-hmm. And then what Disneyland does is they take any old stranger. You know, or like mom, or like just really whoever's next in line, and they just slide them right in your crotch. I don't remember that at all. Just like literally on a human being.
12: Uh-huh.
16: It's warm. I don't know what to do. I'm laughing nervously. Like, oh, your tag's out. You're like, uh-huh, yeah, uh-huh. You enjoying Critter Country?
12: Uh-huh.
16: I wish I'd have came with an even number of friends. That's what I wish.
18: Yeah. They should put that on the sign.
16: Yeah. Yeah. And I got a little kid. Some mom of the year decided to put a little kid on my lap.
12: Uh-huh.
16: You know, uncomfortable. I spent the whole ride with my hands up because I knew there'd be a picture at the bottom.
12: Yeah.
16: It's
12: yeah,
16: like, I'm not falling for that, nah. Disneyland. Yeah. That's entrapment, all right? Your kid's not even hot, lady. Don't get weird.
18: Hey, good, that's a very nice bit, Pervo. Let's move on. Christy Lee at the news. What else is happening over there?
3: Arviat Canada is moving Halloween indoors this year.
18: What's I'm sorry, what's it called?
3: Arviat Canada.
18: Where's that?
3: In Canada.
12: I mean, I'm probably near Arviat, I'm guessing.
18: Wait a second, I got to check this place out.
3: I have no idea.
5: All of a
3: where
5: sudden,
3: it
5: it's speaking of Tomorrowland, it's our show in 20 years.
12: It is,
5: what?
12: What?
5: What are you saying?
3: It's on the Hudson
12: Canada.
3: Bay.
12: Where's Canada?
5: What?
18: Arviat,
3: okay,
18: Canada.
3: Here you go, geography boy. It's on the Hudson Bay, about 150 miles north of Churchill, because everyone knows where Churchill
12: is.
3: Okay.
12: I know where Churchill, Canada is.
3: Sure.
18: I'm looking at a picture of Arviat, Canada. I kid you not, it's a Quonset hut.
16: Uh-huh. It's one of those draft dodger towns.
18: Mm. It's a no. It's a Quonset hut with nothing but
12: snow.
18: That's
12: where draft dodgers go to die.
18: No, this looks like one of those movies about the Arctic Circle here.
3: They're moving Halloween indoors this year because of the danger to trick-or-treating children from polar bears.
18: Well, I'll bet.
12: Man. Well, it's trick-or-treat for bears, too, you know.
5: Yeah, you know, parents, we've had some trouble with the polar bears.
3: The bears
5: now
3: have been coming into the community more in recent years, especially in the fall during freeze-up. That's why they met with the public this week to discuss alternatives to trick-or-treating door-to-door.
18: Decided
3: to hold Halloween celebrations at the community hall. Resident Steve England says, picture 1,200 kids going, that's a lot of kids. I didn't think there'd be that many in Arviat, but
15: there's nothing else to do up there.
3: Yeah, in the middle of no polar bear season, he said.
16: Mm-hmm. Their radio station's calling American kids pussies because of the old the gummy bear. They're worried about weed gummy bears down there.
12: Yeah, look what we got.
16: We got kids dying from polar bear attacks.
18: What are you, little boy?
16: I'm scared.
5: This isn't a costume. There are polar bears out
12: my
5: there.
12: My mom made me dress like a bottle of Coke.
16: I knew I shouldn't have been a penguin.
17: Thanks for listening to Bob and Tom Radio. All Bob and Tom. All day and all the night. This is Bob and Tom Radio.

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1: Sneezing from the pollen, the chain caught my shoestring, hit center bar on my bicycle, and almost lost my bearings. 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

0: Lee at the news desk.
1: Hey, Chick.
2: Pat Godwin. Hey.
3: Hello, Chick.
0: Hey, man. There's Josh Arnold.
4: Hello.
0: There's Ace Cosby.
5: Hey there.
0: Hello, hello. I'm Chick. Hello, Tom.
6: Oh, Pat, I noticed that you're not carrying a guitar today, but you did bring in a ukulele.
3: Yeah, my tiny little uke.
6: So now, with your arm still in the sling, can you play the uke?
3: We're going to find out.
6: Okay. And how many more weeks before you're allowed to...
3: 3 years.
2: That's not bad. That's 150?
3: Standard, right? Today's a month, so I think I have 2 more weeks not driving and 2 more weeks not playing yet.
6: Is the not driving thing starting to get to you?
3: Oh, boy. Yeah, I've cheated a few times to go to the grocery.
2: That a boy.
3: Chick told me, come on, use your left
2: damn
3: hand.
2: Right.
3: Be a man.
2: Yes.
1: Yeah.
2: Yes.
1: Oh, yeah. When do you get the sling off?
3: 2 more weeks.
2: And isn't it true that your ass is normally in the sling? Isn't that true?
3: No, every 3 days.
6: I see. Well,
2: how do you play with yourself? You go lefty?
6: I think we could.
3: You just...
5: he's figuring it out.
3: You know, that's an excellent question. I think you hold them.
2: Where there's a will, there's a way.
6: Now, we have many things to get to today, of course. That would include things in the world of sports. Do you want to
2: World Cup soccer. Canada does something no Canadian team has ever done. You like Donnie Brasco, the movie, you know, Sonny Red?
5: Sonny, I do like that movie.
2: Sonny Black. Well, we'll talk about Sonny Gray today.
5: Oh, well.
2: And this story is just for Christy, so I'm going to give it to her. It involves Rome.
1: The Vespa?
2: And Vespas.
1: Yeah.
2: And long, the giraffe woman that is Audrey Hepburn.
1: Yes, Roman Holiday, one of my favorites.
2: There you go.
6: Yeah, the Vespa scooter.
2: Vespa Italian 4 scooter.
1: I didn't realize the Vespa was designed for women. Did you know that?
6: Well, it's because there's no bar in the middle.
1: Right, it has
6: You can sit with your...
1: Mm-hmm.
6: Yeah, and it's...
1: But originally, that's why it was designed for women. So I was like, oh, but it's taken off.
5: Vespa is Italian for vagina.
1: Is it?
5: Yes.
1: Well, there you go.
2: Can I? Hey, baby, can I see your Vespa?
6: I think it's Italian for wasp, so it means white Anglo-Saxon Protestant vagina.
5: Oh, I see. Yeah, yeah. So oh, it's wasp with 2 pieces?
1: Not in Rome.
6: Well, that's a good point. Well, we'll get to that certainly coming up. Speaking of automobiles... We had another hunk about license plates, the so-called vanity license plates that have been there's a list circulating almost every state which ones they've pulled, and I can never figure these out. I've got a knife. Nice.
2: You're being too harsh on yourself.
6: Well,
2: you do okay.
6: This is from an officer of the law, Joe. He said even Tom can figure this one out. I looked at it for a while, then it finally dawned on me. 800-BZS.
2: 800-BZS.
6: It's
2: boobs?
6: Yeah. It kind of, that 8 looks like
1: I
6: it.
1: See.
6: So it's
1: yeah.
6: boobs with a Z. It took me quite a while to figure that one out. So, and I that one apparently still legal because this is a photograph this police officer took of the... GMC Acadia with that exact license.
2: That's right.
6: Someone out there, they've gotten away with it. This is an interesting letter because we were discussing something last week, and I made a particular obscure joke that no one really seemed to get.
2: Well, now, hang on. Let's try it again.
6: Yeah. Well, let me read the letter.
2: Okay.
6: This comes to us from Yvonne.
5: Yvonne
2: election. Money. The only Yvonne I know is Yvonne Goolagong. That's right. The tennis player, remember? Yvonne Goolagong?
6: Male?
2: No, woman.
6: Oh, that's Yvonne.
2: Yvonne.
6: With a Y.
2: Yvonne.
6: This is E-V-O-N.
2: I pronounce them both the same. Yvonne.
1: There you go.
2: Yvonne Lendl, Yvonne Goolagong.
6: He said, by the way, he says, P.S., please pronounce my name correctly if you say it on the air.
2: Oh.
6: It's E as in E, Von like Vaughn. So it's Yvonne, not Evan.
2: Yvonne.
5: Yvonne. All right.
6: Okay. He goes, I've had to deal with it for 70 years. Okay, Yvonne.
2: I think Yvonne's the kind of guy who sees a girl walk by and says, look at a shoot on her.
5: Any other demands, Yvonne, before we continue with your letter?
6: Nice letter.
5: Yeah, you did write us.
2: We're just getting a bit of an attitude.

0: My gosh, we'd hate to piss you off.
1: Anything else we're doing wrong, Yvonne? You know what, Yvonne? Just pick up your stuff and go.
2: Okay. He recognized the nature of the joke from last week. He goes, I was reading the latest edition of Smithsonian Magazine, which is celebrating the 250th birthday of the USA.
0: I, too, like that magazine.
2: It's jam-packed.
1: I wait for it. It's the only magazine I get to the house.
2: I get it online.
0: Yeah, I like it.
2: Very good.
1: I like to hold it.
2: It was jam-packed with all kinds of interesting articles, but what should I see in the fold-out? No less a giant photograph of a Kodak Brownie camera.
3: Oh, that joke. Gotcha.
1: Christy with the, oh, that joke.
2: Now, again...
1: And how long did they make those? Like 100 years almost, right?
2: Yeah, they were the most popular camera ever.
3: We never owned a Brownie. Never.
1: We never did either.
2: Yeah, there was the Brownie box camera. I'm not sure why they called it the Brownie, but it was, in any event, they were everywhere.
1: You know, I am remembering, we were talking about the Swinger Polaroid.
2: That was a Polaroid, mm-hmm. Yeah.
1: My parents had one of those, and I remember finding a couple of photos.
3: No. Oh, yeah.
2: Do you suppose they called it the Swinger, knowing that people were taking nudie photos with it? Because it was a Polaroid.
1: Swingers would use them?
2: It never dawned on me. Because didn't it have a handle on it? Mm-hmm. You could fly. It would swing around. That wasn't that the kind
1: and
2: of...
1: And I want to say the commercial is like a bunch of young kids at the beach with the Swinger on their wrist. And they're going to go take pictures.
2: Didn't James Garner do those?
1: No, that's Marriott Hartley. Oh, that's James Garner did a camera, but I forget which.
2: But the story was, it was some poor guy... dropped his sunglasses into the poop pit, if you will, of a portable toilet.
1: That's what he said he did.
0: Mm-hmm. You think he may have been up to something else?
1: Well, hey, I'm just looking for sunglasses.
0: I fell in.
1: Yeah.
2: Well, and then you recall part two of that story was that he didn't speak any English, and the Fresno police had to bring in a translator.
1: I don't remember that part.
2: Yeah.
3: Yeah.
2: Yeah, apparently they had to explain to him, sir, you're standing in numero dos.
3: I think he knew.
2: Yeah. In any event.
1: Because in this country.
2: But that reminded me of an old story about a woman who was, I want to say New York Thruway or something, and went to one of these places where they don't have plumbing, so they have to have the kind of toilets where there's a holding tank. And this lady looked down in there and saw a little red light because some guy was making videos back in the day when your video camera had that little light on it. Which one has to ask, what's going through your head that you want to do that? I mean, how desperate are you? But I'm sure a psychiatrist out there could help us with some of the things people do when they're obsessed like that. Yeah. But I mentioned that this gentleman might have been down there taking pictures. And I'm not sure what kind of camera he had, but when he was done, it was a Brownie, which, as you can see, received a similar amount of...
3: we didn't know what a Brownie camera was.
2: I know. So I had occasion over the weekend to go to a camera store.
1: Are you S-ing me?
2: No, talking to my friend.
3: Did you buy a Brownie camera?
2: No, I actually bought another camera. I bought a little waterproof camera for one of my daughters. It's really a cool little camera. I told that joke to Bruce and his co-workers, and they got quite the thrill on it.
3: God.
4: How old was he?
2: That's irrelevant, Ace.
5: How badly do you want to say something?
2: Oh, these are both very funny. Thank you very much, Yvonne, for pointing out that...
0: Yvonne, please. We don't want to be disrespectful.
2: Oh. Okay, very good, very good.
1: Yvonne, don't let the door hit you in the ass on this listener thing. Get out.
2: Yvonne, thank you very much, and thanks for listening in Wichita, Kansas. Someone who understands what a Brownie camera is.
1: Why didn't you tell me he's from Wichita?
3: Would that make a difference?
1: They're all legacies in Wichita. I can't kick them out.
2: Okay. coming up, we have more of your letters and more delightful things in the world of news. Christy, anything tickling your fancy in the news?
3: Oh, we have an update on Gracie, our giraffe.
2: That was a big story.
3: Well, everybody's been looking for Gracie for a long time.
1: She's still at large?
3: Well, we'll find out. Huh. We have a mummy head in the news. Hey, we have Noah Kahn in the news. Is it Kahn? I've never heard of Noah Kahn.
1: Mummy head.
5: What? He's huge.
2: Noah is
5: big Burlington
2: possibly the most popular singer in America right now.
3: Really? Okay.
2: Yeah.
3: Neither Oscar or I had ever heard of him. Oh, so he's like,
0: I have heard of him, but I've never heard a song.
5: Season of the Sticks.
2: Season of the Sticks is the biggest one.
1: Season of the Sticks.
2: I saw him in London last summer, this weekend, a year ago exactly, and there were more than 100,000 people.
0: What style of music?
5: I don't know. Folk pop kind of stuff.
0: Oh, okay.
1: It moves, right? But then he does an interpretive dance.
4: I like that.
3: Oh, really?
0: Yeah, yeah. I'm always into interpretive.
1: And then there's a thing with puppets he does.
3: Oh,
0: fantastic.
3: Nice.
1: Yeah. It is fascinating.
2: He's in the news twice today.
3: Yeah, he is.
2: And that one story, the one story is kind of a sequel to the one we had last week about Olivia Rodrigo.
3: Yeah.
2: And the odor issue she was experiencing on stage.
1: Oh, well, my.
2: Yeah, that's apparently
1: That's
2: apparently become a thing. That's also, all those things are coming up. Plus your letters, BobandTom@BobandTom.com. We got a great happy birthday greeting coming up.
3: Nice.
2: Very excited about that. We have a SWAT team in the news.
1: This happy birthday greeting, is it another listener tromping all over our broadcast?
2: No, it's one of the most famous comedians in history.
0: My name is spelled James, but please pronounce it Hamez.
1: Yeah, and don't get it wrong.
0: For 70 years, I've had to put up with people mispronouncing it.
4: Well, blame your parents.
2: It's Chaim, not Chaim. Okay, thank you very much. Amen. Very helpful. Today's economy, I give up. I don't know. Up, down, left. It's Chinatown out there, kids.
1: Stop it.
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0: Honey, I got you a snack.
1: What is it?
0: I'm not telling.
1: Come on, spit it out.
0: Here, just try it.
1: Mmm, is it custard?
0: No, it's not.
1: Is it pudding?
0: No, it's not.
1: Well, what is it?
0: It's Hawkers.
1: Hawkers?
0: Yeah, Hawkers, the imitation yogurt in the green cup.
2: Oh.

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2: Morning, Bob and Tom show.
3: Yes, hello. Hi, this is Dan from Indianapolis.
2: Hi, Dan. Did you hurt yourself somehow?
3: Well, my cousin, actually. Him and his wife were getting ready to go on vacation, and actually they were having breakfast. He jumps into the shower, and she screams for help because the garbage disposal is backed up. So he thinks, I'll jump out, and I'll hit the breaker underneath the garbage disposal, and he's butt naked. And he bends down on all fours, and their brand new kitten latches onto his testicles. There's more.
4: There's more. If this story needs more.
5: I hope it involves electricity.
3: He raises up and knocks himself out on the plumbing to wake up to two chuckling paramedics.
2: Oh, yes. Oh, my God.
6: If that was dodgeball, that guy would have been out.
2: Yeah. Well, that's...
3: Yeah, my cousin never told me what he named the kitten either.
2: No, yeah. Claude Balls. All right.
4: Revenge of the Alley Cat.
2: I know.
5: Why do you call the kitty Claude?
2: It's
5: a funny story.
2: It's a long story.
3: Thanks, guys.
2: Thank you.
7: I recently got married. And
4: atta boy.
7: Yeah, and my wife changed her name. I know some women have a problem with that, but I wanted her to have my old girlfriend's name.
8: She must really love you.
7: Call me old-fashioned, but...
5: Hell, you got the tattoo. Why not?
7: My wife actually got pregnant on her wedding night.
2: Oh, she did?
7: Yeah. What? Not by me. Crazy night. Either way, I'm getting a brother, so...
2: Yeah. Oh, my God.
7: Yeah. I don't think her parents like me, though, because apparently when you meet someone's mother, you're not supposed to hug her and go, oh, yeah.
9: The all-day replay. Bob and Tom Radio.
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8: Hello.
4: A flurry of activity.
8: Oh, I'm busy.
4: What's in the cup this morning right now?
8: Water.
4: Hot water?
8: Cold.
4: Cold water.
8: Yeah. Cold water. Well, have a cup of coffee first, though.
4: You know how to live.
5: I can't wait.
10: She has the best haircut I've seen.
5: Did you
10: years.
5: Get a haircut?
8: I got my bangs trimmed.
4: Oh.
8: Yeah.
4: Now you go to
10: looks great.
8: Thank you.
4: You just go to a scissors in the mirror, or do you go to a place for that?
8: I go to a place. I have a guy, Todd.
10: I mean, from this angle, it's so even, and even the hair on your shoulders looks shorter.
8: Yeah, it is shorter. He got a little.
11: Is Todd the same guy that does my dogs?
8: No, oh, God,
11: not
8: no.
11: Not bad, Todd. Okay.
8: Oh, you know, I hope he's asleep.
4: I think Todd does my dog.
12: Todd's the best with the dogs.
10: I mean, he can do anything, but he does my bushes. You give him some clippers or scissors.
5: It's amazing,
10: guys.
5: Really. Yeah.
12: Look at these nails. Nails by Todd. Yeah.
10: Look at my coupons. Clipped perfectly.
4: Say the word trim. Todd's on it.
11: Yeah, he's amazing.
8: Love you, Todd.
11: Let's see now. It's time to get to our letters here at the Bob and Tom program. But before we do.
4: Todd is
10: By the way, Pat's haircut's also great.
12: Oh, thank you.
8: You did get a haircut, didn't you?
12: Yes, who did it?
8: You did.
12: Todd.
10: And Chick, I know you think we didn't notice. Your pubes look wonderful.
4: Thank you very much.
10: I can tell through your pants that you've trimmed them down.
4: You know who cut them?
8: Todd.
11: He's amazing.
8: Right. Actually, he's straight.
11: Okay.
12: He can slouch.
4: Well, thank God you told me that.
11: No one's accusing anyone of any of their personal lives or their own business.
4: I was going to ask him out.
11: Okay.
4: Damn it.
11: What was I going to say? Oh, I know. The pop-up shop is opened. It just opened. We have a bunch of cool new Bob and Tom shirts. Camp Radio Wood.
4: Look at that charcoal Camp Radio Wood hoodie.
11: Isn't that nice?
4: That's badass.
11: Plus, also, I don't know how it happened. There's a Pat Godwin t-shirt.
12: Oh, first time for merch for me.
11: And it's kind of a knockoff on a famous Johnny Cash.
12: Yeah.
11: It's sort of Johnny Cash meets... Morgan Freeman.
12: Well, he and I share a lot in common, Johnny and I.
8: You've never had a T-shirt before?
12: No. I mean, no.
8: Why not?
10: Look at the way
12: I'm not a haberdasher. I'm a comedian.
10: The way it's positioned in our display in the studio, it looks sleeveless, which makes me even happier.
4: Oh, yeah.
8: That would be great.
11: It isn't, though, is it?
10: No.
11: Okay.
4: At any point in your life, Tom, did you wear a sleeveless T-shirt?
11: No.
4: Never?
11: No.
10: Kid, maybe.
4: A friend of mine would get a shirt. The first thing he did would cut the sleeves off, right up to the arm.
11: Larry the Cable Guy.
4: Yeah, kind of like that, yeah.
11: Jeff Beck famously always wore sleeveless shirts, the guitarist.
4: I had no idea.
11: Yeah. And David Muir wants to.
8: He could.
11: ABC News. He's got the guns. Every opportunity he has to wear a tight black T-shirt, he does on that show.
4: I don't know about David Muir. Wherever he is, he's being coy.
11: Okay.
4: D. Muir.
11: Now, let's get to our letters. You got one over there?
4: It's like shoveling sand with a bottle cap. Dear Bob and Tom Show, listening this past week, this is from Michael in Darlington, Wisconsin.
8: Oh.
4: Listening this past week, let me see if I got this straight. Tom purchased a garage door opener for his bicycle. When he got home, there was no direction to the package to help him program the opener.
11: He's conflating two different stories.
4: If I also have this right, that pissed off Tom. This comes from the man who often says he does not have time to read directions and often throws them away. I think Tom and I agree.
11: You know, I bought a garage door opener remote.
8: Mm-hmm.
11: I don't know how when I got my house, I didn't get a garage door opener for one of the garages.
4: Hmm.
11: So I wanted to open the other garage, so I went and got this thing. And that no directions of any kind. Fortunately, I just went online and...
4: Was it still in the package?
11: Yeah, and the package was sealed.
4: I've never heard of a garage door opener being sold with no directions.
11: Maybe they just forgot to put it at the factory, but I just thought it was... That's the way of the world now anyway. Everything, you've just got to go online and, you know, how do you do this, how do you do that?
4: Anyway, like you guys always say about Tom, you are a walking contradiction, Tom. I know Chick often says, Tom, for the love of God, please get help.
11: I bought a bicycle lock that you open with your phone.
8: Oh, and it doesn't work.
11: No, it's too complicated.
4: Oh, yeah.
11: I can't figure it out.
4: Okay. Really?
11: Oh, it's...
8: You just like Bluetooth it or what?
10: Gosh, I wouldn't want to mess with it.
11: It's got like a 40-page thing, and you have to get a pass. As soon as I see the word password, I'm out. If I were marketing anything, I'd put password free. I can't stand it. I mean, you subscribe to a magazine online, then every time you go to use it, you have to remember the password.
8: Yeah. Do you ever have, like, we've bought our house a year ago, so we've been there almost a year. We have one garage door opener that would never work. It never would work. You could use the button on the side, but the remote never worked. And I had a guy over the other day, and this light was blinking on it, and he goes, why is it? He goes, you know, you just push this button. That's locked. That's why the remote didn't work.
4: Oh.
8: So all this time, we have not been using that whole side of the garage because we couldn't get the remote to work. Now it works just fine.
10: Oh, great.
4: Like a whole new world, isn't it?
8: A whole new world. Yes.
11: Yeah, yeah. It can be confusing. You have to get on a ladder. You hit, and there's like four buttons up there, and you got
8: to
11: figure out
8: to program
11: which
8: it, yes.
11: one is the... Yeah, it'd be nice to maybe, I don't know, put the word program on the button.
4: I think it flashes purple when you're programming, and then you go back to the car.
11: It depends.
4: Okay.
11: In any event, I now have an electronic bike lock that it's sitting in a drawer that'll never be used.
4: So, well, bring that in.
10: We can lock something. Yeah, we'll lock something.
11: Okay, good.
4: I can lock my heart up. Anyway, Michael finishes this letter with, I know Chick often says, Tom, please get help. But I say, no, Tom, don't ever get help. You need to keep everybody laughing.
11: Oh, well, that's sweet.
4: Well, thank you, Robert.
11: I wish you could come over and program that thing. Now, we had an odd story last week about a guy who was a monk. And
8: the guy who was standing for 5 years.
11: Yeah, his particular. Oh. I don't know if it's a religion or what.
4: Now
11: he's
4: remembering his legs
11: in a sect known as the Kararishwari, which stands for the. This is funny. It stands for the Standing Babas.
8: Mm-hmm.
11: That's what it means. Babas, and they call him an ascetic monk. This is in India. This guy's been standing up for the last 5 years. Now, according to this news account, these monks take extreme vows to remain standing to clean their souls and bring them closer to the goddess Shiva. Now, if you've seen a picture of this guy, his legs
4: Shiva.
11: From, from about the thighs down are black, and they're bloated. And
8: they look like elephant feet.
11: Yeah, it's they're going to have to. The one of the a medical expert in this story says this guy's going to have his legs removed.
12: They're sick.
11: Yeah, this is just, you know, some weird interpretation, probably mistranslation of some.
8: Wonder what he did that he has to stand for 12 years. This soul must really be bad.
11: Yeah, you know.
4: I had to do that a bunch. When you were disruptive in class, you'd have to go up and he would, it was a football coach. He would draw a circle on the blackboard and you had to put your nose in it.
8: Nuns were good with that, too.
11: Really? Can they get away with that anymore?
12: I don't think so.
8: I doubt it.
10: Do they make you hold a, ever make you hold a book in one hand?
8: Or each hand, rather? Each hand, like this.
10: Yeah, right.
8: Kneeling.
10: Yeah.
8: Oh, yeah.
11: Ah, the days of torture. In any event, this idiot's doing this and they've got ropes and stuff so he can sleep standing. But that's some feet, but he won't have feet fairly soon. Anyway, our letter from Matthew.
10: I also would like to know.
4: That's some feet, John.
11: I don't want to make fun of this guy's religion, but you're an idiot. And any religion that tells you you have to stand up.
10: Just say you're an idiot. Don't leave with, I don't want to make fun of this guy.
11: Because I do.
10: Exactly.
11: Now, see, at least I went to a Catholic wedding, and you guys have it down. You stand for a while, and you sit for a while, and you kneel for a while.
10: It's proper calisthenics.
11: Yeah.
10: Yes.
11: Yeah. So God's going, okay, get up, get down, sit down. But at least you're not standing for whatever.
8: 12 years.
11: Yeah, that's long. Most marriages don't last 12 years. So amen. I'm back to our letter.
4: Yeah.
11: Matthew from Lebanon, Missouri.
8: Ooh.
11: Dear Bob and Tom Show, last week you had the story about the monk who's been standing for over 5 years. It made me wonder, when a monk has sexual relations, does he yell, "Friar in the hole"?
10: I hope so.
4: Oh, fire in the hole.
10: Yeah.
11: Friar.
4: No. I'm trying to figure out where they got it.
10: Friar in the hole. Yeah.
11: Now, Christy, do you know what they call that... That friar hairdo,
8: the friar tuck.
11: Yeah, the hairdo.
4: I don't know if this is right.
8: I don't know.
4: I think that part of the body is called. But go ahead.
11: Where you've got bangs and everything, but you've got like a bald spot.
8: Right.
11: Right there on the top in the middle.
8: What do they call that?
11: Am I getting this right? Is that a tonsure?
4: See, I think the
12: tonsure.
11: No?
4: I think it's another word for pate, I think. I'm not
11: okay.
4: Sure. Mm. That could be the style. I don't know.
11: But was that, did they shave it that way, or was that just a male pattern baldness of some sort?
8: They have to shave it that way. Because if you were male pattern baldness, you wouldn't still have bangs, right?
4: The only reason you would do that is for religious reasons, or you're being electrocuted.
8: Oh, so they'd have a nice...
10: And you guys are both right. The definition means that haircut, and it also means that part of the... head that is cut.
4: No kidding.
10: Yeah,
11: and okay. And there's a reference to that kind of sort of in the new Toy Story movie.
10: Mm. It's the ball joke.
8: Oh, so you saw it?
11: Yeah, yeah.
4: Did you see it, Josh?
10: Yeah, I liked it.
8: Did you enjoy the movie, Tom?
11: Yeah, I would rate it in the Toy Story world. I would rate it 4th of 5.
8: Oh, really?
4: Oh, goodness.
8: Whoa.
4: It could have got the editor out a little fat.
11: No. Just.
10: I mean, we knew 4 and 5 from the get-go wouldn't be as good as the first three.
4: Right.
11: Yeah,
10: Tarantino said he won't even watch them. He said the first three is a perfect trilogy. Why even make these other two?
4: You know what? Tarantino also said Woody can't act.
10: That's what he said. Also said Barbie keeps her shoes on too much.
4: That's right.
8: So did you put 5 out of 4? Is
4: on
8: that what you're
4: shoes
8: saying?
4: On Mrs. Potato Head.
11: Yeah.
8: Okay.
11: Yeah.
8: Did the girls like it?
11: Yeah.
8: Okay.
11: Yeah. Very very Buzz Lightyear heavy, which is great. Tim Allen is terrific.
10: It's very sweet.
4: What is the process as far as going to the movies and your concessions are concerned?
8: Do you go
4: back and refill? Do you?
11: No, I had no idea that a small popcorn is like a watermelon's worth of popcorn. My girls got a big one and it was, I needed a forklift to get the bucket.
4: Oh, you got to get the big bucket.
11: And a lot of popcorn.
4: Most times now it's
11: 32 minutes of previews.
8: That's standard. Did you sit together or do you sit like 8 rows behind them or something?
11: No, we were in one. We took up a whole row.
4: Don't the
11: there were a whole bunch of
8: oh, I was gonna
11: our
8: say.
11: Friends met us there.
4: The popcorn bucket has a movie promo on it most often now. Upcoming movie?
11: Do you remember the story about the collectible popcorn things that are like $80? Have you heard about these?
8: Mm-mm.
11: Yeah, when we come back, I'll dig it up. There was a big controversy about the Spider-Man one. Remember this? We had the story of there's some of these popcorn things are they're doing specialized
8: right.
11: buckets for certain movies. I'll dig it up for you. Do you have another letter over there?
4: Dear Bob and Tom Show, sorry to bother you at work. I pulled up to the ATM this weekend and saw the Brinks truck.
8: Oh.
4: I thought this might qualify as a new Tom paranoia warning. A good stiff wind and the security guards would be scrambling to quickly catch and crumple the bills on the ground before gathering them up on a second pass. Fortunately, I'm glad to report it did go on without an incident. And they also went to the gas station. I followed them over there as well. This is from Karen in West Lafayette, Indiana. Go Boilers.
11: Yeah, my concern is always I don't want to be collateral damage in the event of a robbery.
8: Sure.
11: So I stay away from the Brinks truck.
8: Mm-hmm.
11: Coming up, we'll have some other news about the world of concerts. It's something that's been going on, apparently, a recent development in the world of concerts. What's coming up in sports?
4: Well, we're on to the knockout round in the World Cup. You lose now, you go home. And let's see, had a NASCAR event. Shane Van Gisbergen won in Sonoma. Scotty Scheffler and Victor Hovland at the Travelers Championship solved nothing. They're going to have to have a playoff today. And a Michigan kitty cat.
10: Oh, yeah?
4: Who wants to hear about a kitty cat from Michigan?
11: Kitty cat world record.
10: We got some Detroit pussy.
11: That's my favorite Ted Nugent album, Don't You Go Knocking Detroit Pussy.
4: Detroit Breakdown, Motor City Shakedown.
11: 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Coming up, we have news from the world of sports. We have news from the world of happy birthdays for a great movie star. And Gracie the Giraffe. Have they found her? We're going to find out for them. That's a loose giraffe in Texas. We are in the O'Reilly Auto Parts Studios. 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
4: Hey, welcome back to the Bob and Tom Show in the O'Reilly Auto Parts Studios. There's Christy Lee.
8: Hi.
4: She's at the news desk.
8: Yep.
4: There's Pat Godwin.
17: Hey, Chick.
4: Hello, Pat. All right?
17: Yeah.
4: Okay? Comfortable?
17: Mm-hmm. I'm okay.
4: Okay. That's all we can ask. There's Josh Arnold.
18: Hi there.
4: There's Ace Cosby.
19: Howdy.
4: I'm Chick. Hello, Tom.
11: Hello, Chick McGee.
4: Yes.
11: I mentioned something, and I dug the story up. I went to a movie. We were talking about popcorn, et cetera, et cetera. And there's been kind of a thing now where they're doing these specialized popcorn containers that can cost, they're pretty pricey.
19: Yeah, but they'll sometimes be in the shapes of, like you can maybe get Woody's hat or something.
11: Yeah, and one of the ones that was controversial was Dune. Do you recall that one?
19: Was it the sandworm?
8: Yeah.
11: And it looked an awful lot like a, do you remember this?
19: Sandworm. Similar to a fleshlight?
11: Yes, it looked like the fleshlight, which is the male masturbatory tool, if you will.
4: Could you be a little more clinical with that?
11: Well, I mean, it looks kind of like an old-fashioned flashlight with it, but it's a portable plastic orifice.
4: No, I'm not familiar with the term, but isn't that a jack buddy?
8: Yep.
4: Is that what that's called?
19: Like in the larger umbrella of those?
4: Yeah.
19: Jack Buddy? Sure. Like, why not?
11: Oh, you mean Fleshlight's a brand name like Kleenex?
19: I think Fleshlight
8: so.
19: Is.
8: Yes.
19: Which is hilarious.
11: Yeah. Dear God.
4: Fleshlight is absolutely like Kleenex or Xerox.
11: Yeah. Just, I didn't need to know that.
17: And pocket something, right?
8: Yeah. Mm-hmm.
19: Was the Pocket P actually a brand name too?
4: I don't know. I don't think so.
19: It wasn't like Pocket Fisherman.
4: on one wall you have Pocket Peas and the other Jack Buddies.
19: Jack Buddies.
4: Although Jack Buddy, you could a girl could use it. Buddy? Call that sure. Jack.
11: But once again, the point was that when that movie Dune came out, that got a lot of laughs and a lot of viral chat. Well, now the new Spider-Man, which is whatever, Spider-Man 89, I forget how many of these.
8: Spider-Man Brand New Day, Tom.
11: I'll be missing it. The point is, they've already released the popcorn box, and we don't have the ability to send a photograph. It looks like, well, read the story.
8: The popcorn bucket for the new Spider-Man movie appears to be going viral for the wrong reasons. Cinemark shared images of the merchandise coming to theaters for Spider-Man Brand New Day, which includes a Spider-Man combo container, a snack and drink holder shaped like Spider-Man's hand as it slings a web.
4: Oh.
8: The semi-opaque web acts as a bowl for the popcorn. Internet users, however,
11: they're right.
8: Said the web instead looked like seminal fluid and flooded the post comments with crass jokes. This will be available July 31st when the movie comes out.
4: Well,
19: that's the metaphor.
4: Mm-hmm. Yeah, absolutely.
19: Everybody knows that that's...
11: I mean, it looks like a...
8: Yeah,
11: a splayed out load of seminal fluid.
4: But, I mean, it's just kind of silly, right? Are people upset?
11: Are you looking at it?
19: I am looking at it. You have to want to see that, I think. It's not that obvious.
11: And there's a note here. It says...
19: There's a straw sticking out of it, too, as though you could just sip from it.
8: Oh, yes.
11: It says, this movie, apparently Spider-Man is getting what they're calling organic webbing, where the webs are coming out of him, not from the web shooters that he built. Remember the...
19: Sure.
4: I was going to say they're...
19: Each Spider-Man's kind of different.
4: Yeah, because one of them has a mechanism that he has to fill with fluid to make webs. And the other one, the original one, I want to say, it came out of his wrists. It was actually organically produced by his body after he was bitten by that radioactive spider.
11: They had to, in the process of manufacturing these. Does it give the price, Christy?
8: No.
11: Yeah, I don't see it in this article either. These tend to be fairly pricey, so...
8: Oh,
11: Have you seen a picture?
8: Here it is, $40.
11: Okay. Have you seen a picture of the Dune bucket? I mean, it does look like a fleshlight.
19: Yeah.
11: So, anyway, be looking for Spider-Man in a few weeks if you're a fan.
8: This is kind of cool, actually, this Spider-Man thing.
11: You think so?
8: Yeah. It looks. See, I see a seashell. It almost looks
19: a conch.
8: Yeah.
19: Yeah.
8: Yeah.
4: Are you nice?
8: Well, I'm just.
19: I see what you're saying.
11: But you're not. The audience. You're not teenage boy.
8: No.
11: And is the new guy in this?
4: Is the same guy.
8: It's the same guy.
4: Tom Holland.
11: How old is he?
4: I don't know, 25, 30,
11: okay.
4: Somewhere around in there.
11: How many
4: He just got married, right?
11: How many of these guys have there been?
8: Zendaya.
17: a lot.
10: At least three in the most recent.
4: Garfield, Toby, and...
10: Within the 2000s, three.
11: Yeah. Okay.
8: Didn't Tom Holland marry Zendaya?
10: Well, four if you count the animated.
4: Yeah. I thought so.
10: And five if you count Nicolas Cage.
4: And the... Nicolas Cage is Spider-Man on a series on Prime, I think.
11: Wow. Yeah, I'm out. I mean, that's not for me, as Josh would say.
4: What I was going to say was that the Spider-Man, the cartoons, Into the Spider-Verse, one of the best movies.
11: That's the worst movie I've seen in 10 years.
4: Ever seen?
11: I could not stand sitting there any longer.
4: What? Really?
11: I seriously say that's the worst movie I've sat through in 10 years.
4: I thought it was amazing.
11: Really?
4: Yeah.
11: Well, I guess apparently those with an IQ over 40 have trouble sitting through it.
10: Oh, no. You see what chick? Chick didn't insult you.
4: No, I didn't.
10: You guys have different opinions, but it's interesting that you went on the attack, whereas Chick...
11: No, that isn't just a mediocre movie. That is a terrible movie.
4: Oh, I think the exact opposite. Really?
11: After about 20 minutes, all I did was answer emails. Wow. Okay, well, let's
10: move forward. Like a 98% on Rotten Tomatoes.
4: Absolutely.
11: Yeah, that just shows. Review. That's why I hate democracy. Look what happens. Now, Chick McGee, you have a letter over there?
4: I do, and I don't know if we have pictures available or not, but we have a new world record that the boys back in research and development might have missed. An amazing event at Rockford, Illinois, a couple weeks ago. 1,433 women motorcyclists.
8: Whoa.
4: Set a new world record for the number of women motorcyclists riding motorcycles.
11: That's cool.
8: How about that?
4: 1,433 in Rockford, Illinois.
11: And that kind of leads to, I doubt if very many of them were on Vespas.
8: No,
11: But we have that story coming up later today about the Vespa motorcycle, which was designed in, 1940-something?
8: For women.
11: Because the ladies could, there was no like middle bar there. So we'll get to that story coming up. Well, congratulations.
4: Why don't you buy a Vespa? I thought you were going to buy a Vespa, Christy.
8: I'd love to have a Vespa, but there's really nowhere to ride it where I live. So,
11: got another letter here. This is from Lucius.
8: Love that name.
11: I was listening this morning, heard you guys talking about standard or so-called stick shift transmissions.
4: Manual, yeah.
11: I'm a big fan of the manual. Mm-hmm. Very few these days. Very few out there. I had an Uber guy that had one a couple weeks ago.
4: No kidding.
11: Yeah.
4: Wow.
11: It was a Toyota.
4: And did you have a conversation with this gentleman?
11: Yeah, I said that's really cool.
4: Uh-huh. Did you find out about his background? And married?
11: I might have chatted with him. He was a nice guy. Lucius has a 2002 Nissan Frontier 5-speed with, get this, Christy, 331,000 miles on it with the original clutch.
8: Man.
11: He goes, by the way, my car is theft-proof. When I stop at the grocery store, I tell my son, don't bother locking the door. Nobody knows how to drive one of these. They can't steal it.
4: That's the original clutch?
11: That's what he says.
8: I can't believe that.
11: He must be a good driver.
8: Awesome. He must be a great, yeah.
11: Good for you, Lucius.
4: Remember when you...
10: That's a guy who downshifts, isn't it?
4: Oh, yeah. Remember when they miss gear or whatever you call it? Hey, grind me a pound.
8: Yeah.
11: Oh, yes. Those were the days.
10: Grind me a pound.
17: I heard that a lot.
4: Oh, yeah.
11: We get that story about once or twice a year where a couple of thugs try to steal a car. They pull somebody over, put a gun to his head, and then they get inside and can't drive it all because it's a stick.
8: That's right.
11: If you're going to be a carjacker, you're going to have to do your homework. Learn how to drive.
8: Love to drive a stick.
11: Okay.
4: If you worked as hard at being a carjacker as you work at your job, you could really make something here.
10: You sure could. Yeah.
11: Maybe the way to go, become a valet parker.
4: Yes.
11: Going to learn.
10: The secret to carjacker, they never work a day in their lives, do they?
4: No.
10: Oh, my oh boy.
4: Because
10: the world is theirs.
17: Do what you love.
4: They're doing what they love. Yeah. That's not a job.
10: No.
4: Same with breaking into houses. That's my joy.
10: Can you imagine the thrill of breaking into a house while there are people sleeping in it?
4: Oh, yeah.
10: Stealing a bunch of stuff, leaving and getting away with it?
4: Oh,
10: you'd feel like you were king of the world.
11: Yeah, except when you get shot.
4: And then,
10: it has its downsides. But.
11: Yeah, when the dog starts barking. Next thing you know, you've got a shotgun in the balls.
4: You always you leave them a little something in the front hallway. You know what I'm talking about.
10: I don't. I know guys who defecate. I know guys who I just leave a nice note.
4: That's interesting.
10: Yeah.
4: They would call you the gentleman catbird.
10: Nice decor.
11: When my New York apartment was robbed, they defecated in the living room. I wish I were kidding.
4: Are you sure?
11: I
4: this
11: am positive.
4: This had to be one of your...
8: Was that a friend of
19: you
8: yours?
19: You think they were there to defecate and then just took something? No, or were they...
4: I'm trying to cover up the defecation.
11: They took a nice Sony reel-to-reel and several tapes. Never mind. We're going to return.
4: Do you have a reel-to-reel? I'm trying to get that back up and running. I got the machine and I got the tape.
11: I got two of them.
4: I need a consultant.
11: Yeah, okay. We are in the O'Reilly Auto Parts studios, and this is the Bob and Tom Show.
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4: hi.
20: Thank you.
11: Nicely done, Pat.
8: Yeah,
19: I'm glad
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19: you
8: that.
19: Went with that and not I shat the sheriff.
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0: for she's pretty and she's got hair. Of course, she doesn't mind my receding hairline as long as we're both getting bald.
1: And now, from the Bob and Tom Archives, we dust off another classic. classic. A moment of frivolity.
2: Comedian Lord Corrette has joined us in the studio.
3: Hey, gang.
2: And Lord does have a very serious pompadour.
4: Seems to have gone up about an inch.
2: It is really looking good today. It's way up there.
3: Thank you very much. Well, longtime listeners will know that I put my hair on Tom and Bob and Chick and called them the Tompador, the Bobador, and the Chickpador. Once you hit my age and you go to the doctor, you get the real thorough exam.
4: Yep.
3: And last time I went, the doctor put a camera in my rectum, which wasn't part of any procedure. He just suspected that his nurse was stealing from him. It's like, you lay there and pretend you're sleeping. We are going to catch this witch.
4: We're going to scan the room.
2: Oh, yeah. I just love that. Lord Corrette is our guest. And we mentioned that you have the Pompadour page. We've got a direct link to that if you go to bobandtom.com.
3: Wonderful. Appreciate that.
2: You also have a CD called Unsweetened.
3: Yeah.
2: Now available internationally. And speaking of internationally, you are going to be touring Amsterdam.
3: Yeah.
5: Good luck with that.
3: I'm really
4: excited.
3: We'll
4: never see you again.
3: Who knows? But I like to mix it up. You know, I do shows with rock bands, and I'm going to Amsterdam. I recently played a nudist camp, which was a total trip.
4: Oh, really?
3: Yeah.
2: Was Bob there?
3: No.
4: I was not there.
3: No, but my opening line went right by him, and I really was proud of it. I came out and I said, it's so nice to see all of you.
4: Mm-hmm. All
3: nothing.
4: Of you. Nothing.
3: Nothing.
4: I'm sure that's one of the old standards at a nudist camp.
6: You know, when Bob's not in this room,
4: I'm nude.
6: He's naked.
3: Really?
6: Oh, yes.
3: As many times as I've done this show, and I didn't know that.
4: That's the perception we get from certain members of the show.
6: Tom.
2: Okay, let's do it Socratic method.
4: All right.
2: Bob, recent vacation. I understand you went down to an island of paradise. Is that correct?
4: Yeah, not too long ago. Yeah.
2: Not your honeymoon, but the one before then.
4: Well, we were actually.
6: Please keep your answers yes or no.
4: I'm sorry.
2: So you're on this vacation, and it was approximately a 1 week vacation. Is that correct?
4: Yes, sir.
2: And how many hotels did you stay at during that vacation?
4: Just the one.
2: Just the one. Okay. Now that hotel was located on a beach.
4: Yes, it was.
2: What was that? What kind of beach was that beach?
4: Caribbean beach.
2: A Caribbean beach. Now the people on that beach, did they wear bathing suits?
4: No.
2: I see. So would it be safe to call it a nudist beach?
4: Yes, very much so.
2: I see. So how many days were you there now?
4: Seven.
2: Now, when you'd go down to the beach, did you wear a bathing suit?
4: No, I saw no need.
2: I see. Did you apply the sunscreen yourself?
4: No, I actually didn't, and that makes it much more enjoyable.
2: I see.
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6: Bob is a raving nudist, and if you shave your testicles, you should seek psychiatric help.
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4: I see.
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6: Thank you very much.
1: Bob and Tom, geniuses in France.
6: In sports this morning, a husband and wife team reached the Pacific Ocean on Saturday after a 4,900-mile cross-country hike, becoming the first to backpack the Transcontinental American Discovery Trail in one continuous trek.
2: That's what, I-70?
4: Did anyone inform them that the Pacific Ocean had been discovered already?
6: Marcia and Ken Powers started February 27th in Delaware. 8 months later, they looked at the Pacific Ocean. And Ken Powers said, you know, it's been a long walk, and I've had it.
4: Somebody just...
6: 4,900 miles. Marcia said, we feel great. We're done. No thanks to him.
2: I think these quotes are all wrong.
4: Did she actually say that?
5: No.
2: Let's.
6: She says we're a little bit sad that a great adventure is over.
4: Mm-hmm.
5: He wants to watch football.
6: He wants to die.
2: He can turn around and walk back.
6: Yeah, that was her idea, you know.
2: Well, that's nice.
6: Anyway. Did you ever do that when you were a kid? Your mom and dad ever fight and... Mom stopped the car and your dad get out at a stoplight?
2: No.
6: Okay.
2: That never happened to me.
6: I guess it's just
2: happened
6: me.
2: To you?
6: Yeah.
2: Okay, good.
6: I couldn't see.
2: Let's hear more about
6: tears.
2: That, shall we? I couldn't see through the tears. Chicks.
4: That's the name of
2: the
4: this.
2: The fun-loving biography of Chick McGee.
4: Why don't we change our Christmas album name from Happy Hour to I Couldn't See Through the
2: Maybe Counting, counting My Bruises Alone and Cold
8: to Hell
2: on
8: with
2: myself.
8: Me, to hell with you. Let me out of this car.
4: Wow. Didn't you say we had a request?
2: Wait a minute. We have a request for something that will make people happy.
6: Did you ever go to a motel and I don't go up to your dad's room and cry for him to come home? You ever do that?
4: No.
2: You ever wake up on a Monday and...
5: Hope you could just go back to sleep.
2: Knowing that you'd done a lot of show prep, you have some really great new stuff, and you wanted to maybe play get some letters out of the way and hear some funny laughing things, or hear about Chick being beaten as a kid.
6: Please come home, Daddy, please.
2: You know this isn't helping.
4: No, it's not.
2: Okay, where was I?
4: I don't remember.
2: Let's see. I was going through some old email yesterday.
6: I thought we already played this. Am I having deja vu?
2: No, I never could get to it.
4: No.
2: Because you did a 30-minute sportscast about Michelle Wee cheating in her first...
6: And Danica Patrick punching Buddy Lazier.
5: No, Jacques Lazier.
6: Whatever.
4: And a 30-minute therapy session. Yeah. Mm-hmm.
2: Okay.
6: Daddy.
4: Oh, my God.
6: I'm sorry I caused you to fight.
2: Was there at least a snack bar at the hotel?
6: Oh, no. It was one of those old hotels.
5: The motel.
4: Coke machine out front.
2: Was there a Coke machine?
4: Free ice.
6: I think it might have been a Diet Pepsi machine, but I'm not sure.
2: So there had to be a silver lining then.
6: There was a silver lining.
2: Little Chucky got a Coke.
6: What have I told you about that name?
2: That's what you entitle the story. Little Chucky gets a Coke. Not Little Chucky's dad. Not Little Chucky's dad runs to the hotel abandoning his mother. Okay?
6: I can't see through the tears.
2: I'm looking at the glasses being half full.
5: Do we have time for this now?
2: Oh, God, no, of course not.
6: Of course not.
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9: Foreigner.
6: Baby. Welcome back to the Bob and Tom Show. We're in the O'Reilly Auto Parts Studios. Christy Lee at the news desk.
5: Hello.
6: There's Pat Godwin.
10: Hey, Chick.
6: He's tugging at his collar like,
10: trying to get comfortable.
6: There's Jess Hooker.
11: Hi.
6: There's Josh Arnold.
9: Jess Hooker celebrating Dress Like Josh Day.
11: Yeah, I got a big black shirt. I have white carpenter jeans on. I don't think you wear those.
9: I don't, but I had a pair of carpenter jeans in my late teens, early 20s.
5: Yeah, they were big when I was in high school.
12: That was a big fat girl thing.
11: What?
9: Now, here's the thing.
11: Okay.
6: And Jess Tom's not wrong. Right now, Tom.
12: Yeah. This is correct.
9: Tom's not wrong. Yeah. But you didn't have to be fat to wear them. And also, what Tom considers fat isn't, let's say, what I would consider fat.
11: No, fat is
6: like 110, 115.
9: But I also saw some real big fat girls wear them.
12: Oh, boy. Right. And boys, Lowell George from Little Feet, toward the end, wore those all the time.
11: Okay. Yes.
12: He wore the overalls.
9: Big guys, too.
6: And I think Pat had this question Friday, but you missed it. If a carpenter jean, would you marry them? What did you say? If I were a carpenter jean?
10: Something about if I were a carpenter aunt, I think.
6: It was carpenter aunt.
12: If I were a carpenter is a great Tim Hardin song.
6: Okay, yes.
12: What do you mean, if I say so? It's a great song written by the great Tim Hardin.
9: Well, last name Hardon is funny.
6: Yeah, it's Hardon. Tim Hardon.
12: Oh, my God, a great American Marine. He
9: certainly heard Hardon. Yeah.
10: Wouldn't bother him.
12: He was in the Corps. Yeah, Semper Fi.
6: Can I be in charge for a while?
12: All right, Mr. Hardon.
9: Oh, dude, I bet that was his nickname.
5: Oh, you know he did.
6: Yeah, I'm just going to call you Pecker from now on.
9: Yeah, right. It completely devolved.
6: There's Ace Cosby. Hey. I'm Chick. Hello, Tom.
12: For those of you with musical taste, you might want to grab a Tim Hardin live at Carnegie Hall.
6: You and your musical taste.
12: Mike Mary on Vox.
9: Comedically, should we all go to like a legit boot camp for a weekend?
5: No.
9: And film it?
6: Yes.
9: See how we all do.
10: No,
12: we can't because we're going to get our insurance robbed if Godwin has one more surgery.
10: But
12: the next one's free. This is what, number 9? By the way,
6: there are people.
12: Jess, I wanted to say, Jess, your hair looks amazing today. This is a great look for you. I know every day you come in with a new do.
11: Yeah.
12: This is a good one.
11: Thank you.
10: Are glowing today.
11: Thanks.
9: Happy birthday.
10: You look gorgeous.
11: Oh, thank you.
12: It's your birthday?
11: Today is my birthday.
5: Oh, yeah. Happy birthday.
11: Yeah.
5: Did you make yourself a cake?
11: I did not.
6: Oh.
11: I did not.
12: You look great, though.
10: I'll go to Kroger and get you one.
11: Oh, Thanks, buddy.
12: It's a great.
11: Yeah, I'm 45 today, so.
9: All right.
11: Yeah, I feel good.
12: Good. And you look amazing. I did not know it was your birthday. Happy birthday.
11: Thank you.
12: We were doing some mail, some letters here.
13: Chick,
12: do you have one over there? Do you want me to go?
13: We have a picture that I need to show everybody, but it's kind of difficult. Anyway, maybe this will

0: Her neck.
1: Oh, no.
2: Do you know we have a keytar on staff now? Well, not on staff, but we have one here now.
3: Oh, no, I didn't.
2: Yeah. Noah tracked one down. We have a real one. Yeah.
0: There's no really valid reason to play one.
2: I know, but it's cool.
0: It just looks cool. I think I want to say.
3: Well,
2: it looks cool.
3: It's funny.
4: It's not funny. It's
0: the
4: not
0: idea
4: cool.
0: is that the keyboard guy could get up and sing. I want to say, help me here, Chick. You're the We're both big Steely Dan fans.
3: I was just going to mention.
0: Doesn't
3: Steely
0: Donald
3: Dan.
0: Fagan? Didn't he in his live show at one point get
3: Absolutely.
0: Up and play a guitar?
3: Yeah, he sure did. Midnight Special. I think he played the guitar.
0: But it's kind of a stunt.
3: Midnight Special. But you guys. Didn't even. Did you hear what the name of the band is?
4: Yachtly
3: Crew.
4: Yeah.
3: Come on.
0: It's great.
3: But that's not as good as the Steely Dan band, Brooklyn Charmers.
0: Yeah, that's an obscure reference.
3: And the Elton John that I almost.
1: Oh, what was that called?
3: By the way, Dogs of Society.
0: While we're doing obscure band stuff,
2: There
0: is a terrific band, and I think they're from Moscow, Russia. Called Leonid and Friends.
3: It is amazing.
0: And they do, there's a bunch of videos. They do a live Steely Dan version of a couple tunes with a six-piece horn section. And every once, if you listen really carefully, you can hear the guy's slight Russian accent. Yeah. They are terrific.
3: And they learned the Steely Dan listening to the radio. They didn't have any.
0: And they're, it's.
1: But they're Dirty Ruskies.
0: Yeah, they're commies. No, and they're touring.
3: Godless.
0: They're going to be not here. I'm going to go see them. So they're great.
4: You're going to go see them.
0: Yeah, Leonid and Friends.
2: Okay.
0: Trust me.
3: Me and you? Flip-flops and tank tops?
0: They do live Chicago tunes, the Great Horn Band Chicago.
5: They're always Putin on a good show.
1: He's right. That's not
5: right. Am I right?
0: I was trying to be serious, but I'll quit now.
3: They have to do Putin on the Ritz.
5: Oh, my gosh.
3: Putin on the Ritz.
5: I've seen them. They're amazing.
0: Yeah, they're great. I know it seems weird that there'd be this band from Moscow. They're great.
2: Okay. I'll look them up. I'm looking them up. I'm
1: See
2: curious.
1: Them before they're executed.
0: okay. This is a really nice letter. This comes to us from Jared, and he says, Christy, help me pronounce this. I'm sorry, he says, Christy can help Tom pronounce the name of this town. Ready,
4: what?
0: Christy?
4: What is it?
0: Loogootee.
4: Lagodi?
0: Lagodi, Indiana.
4: Lagodi, Indiana.
3: Lagodi, yeah.
4: Sure.
0: Wow. Was that one of the ones in Hoosiers?
1: I don't know. I know that they're famous for a beauty pageant, though. Women can vie every summer to be the Bella Lugosi.
0: I think that's a fine joke. I would like to.
1: The Bella Lugosi.
3: We might as well do this on the air. Now, look.
1: You think the people are going to want to hear this in a minute?
3: I think they're going to appreciate it. They're going to want to know where you're coming from.
0: Maybe you should hit a bell when it's like, make sure this gets in best of.
1: Best of Bell.
3: This bell's going to be ringing
1: Makes
3: off the
1: it
3: hook.
1: Makes it easier to edit.
3: That's right. Bella Lugosi.
0: Oh, I think isn't it Ulytic, one of the teams Ulytic? In Hoosiers?
3: Yes.
4: And absolutely.
0: Lugosi. That's a great Lugosi. Name. It sounds like a camp.
3: I wonder what they are, the Lugosi Warriors or something?
2: Lions.
0: Speaking of camps, we have the Bob and Tom Camp t-shirts. They're great. It says a camp radio wood, and there's a bunch of them. There's a psychedelic Woodstock one. There's a cool hoodie. There's a nice summer color.
3: That hoodie's badass.
0: And then there's the Pat Godwin t-shirt. And they're all out there on our pop-up store. Check it out at bobandtom.com. I'm sorry, I lost my place in this letter here. Jared from Lugosi. Okay. Mm-hmm. He goes, I heard you guys talking about a small western town called Oatman, Arizona, where the donkeys were roaming throughout the town. My family and I were planning a trip to the Southwest, decided we had to stop and check out Oatman.
4: Is that in Arizona?
0: Yeah. About 10 miles before we got into town, there was a large donkey standing in the road. We slowed down and put down the window to get a picture. The donkey approached our car and stuck his head all the way in the window.
3: Yeah, he did.
0: There's a photograph of this.
1: That's fun.
0: Looks like his young son is kind of terrified. Dad, there's a giant donkey in the car. Hilarious.
3: And Jess was right. Lugosi is the Lions. Lugosi High School, Lugosi, Indiana, the Lions.
4: Do you have to play them, new pal?
3: And black
2: I don't
3: and
2: think so.
1: Were you just going for the alliteration?
2: I was.
0: Yeah,
2: that was a guess.
3: Their colors are black and old gold.
4: Oh, okay.
0: Oh, nothing like old.
1: My family's swimming in old gold.
0: Thank you, Jared. He goes, I never thought I'd get a decent vacation.

0: vacation idea from the Bob and Tom show. I wouldn't get one either.
1: I beg your pardon. Hey. We're full of decent ideas.
2: We have great vacations.
0: Oban, Arizona.
3: Are donkeys nice? Are they?
1: Yeah. Oh, I don't know. Not only are donkeys nice, but they're incredibly affectionate.
3: Oh, really?
1: And they're really smart. Yeah.
2: Oh, okay. Yeah, they are.
0: I'm kind of with Christy. I would like to. I like looking at people riding horses. I don't like to do it myself. Right. And I like looking at donkeys. And I'd love to have a farm with llamas and donkeys.
1: Looking at donkeys.
3: What was here? Was it a donkey or
0: that
3: a mule?
0: That was Jack.
1: Mammoth Jack.
0: Mammoth Jack.
2: That's the largest
4: donkey. I cried watching a horse movie yesterday.
3: You did?
1: Yeah. You always cry at the horse movie.
4: I know. This was a new one I'd never
0: seen. Which one was it?
4: It was called Ride Like a Girl. And
1: it's
4: about the first woman who won the Melbourne Cup.
2: Oh.
4: And the ending came and hit me in the face.
0: So then
1: you're just blubbering.
0: Do you enjoy Mr. Ed as much as I do?
4: I enjoyed it when it was on Nick at Night back in the day. And
1: why would you bring up Mr. Ed?
4: The answer to your question is, do I enjoy it as much as you do? No.
0: No, that's not.
1: Yeah, a touching horse movie, and then, well, you like Mr. Ed.
4: Yeah, no, there was no emotion there.
0: Are you kidding?
4: Well, I don't know. I always
0: Mr. Ed, I'd like to talk to a psychiatrist.
4: I always found it sad and frustrating.
0: I think, I'd like to talk to a psychiatrist. I think Mr. Ed is kind of an analogy about a man losing his mind.
4: Yeah, of course.
0: He's got a wife with torpedo jugs.
4: Of course.
3: I remember when my daughter was born, we named her Addison, and Tom's like, well, naturally, you got that from Mr. Ed. And I was like,
1: we didn't. The next door neighbor, one of the iterations is Addison. They changed the next door neighbor a couple times.
0: I think he died.
1: Yeah, probably. He was older than
0: Well,
1: incredible alcoholic.
0: If you want to send us your mail, we'd love to hear from you. That would be Bob and Tom at bobandtom.com. Christy Lee.
2: Yes.
0: You did not ride a horse to work.
2: I did not. I drove my lovely Tucson hybrid. And we're down to the knockout rounds. That's right. The world's watching the stars of the FIFA World Cup.
1: Ruh-roh.
2: And Hyundai has its eyes on that next generation of talent. The future star's already turning heads at age 14 because Next doesn't wait for an invitation, and neither does Hyundai. Hyundai has always moved the future within reach. They did it when they made advanced safety standard on every vehicle and engineered EVs with ultra-fast charging capability. Because the future isn't some far-off concept. It's already here. Next starts now. Hyundai, an official partner of FIFA.
0: Thanks, Christy. Now, you've learned something if you've been listening the last few minutes.
2: What's that?
0: You've learned that Josh recommends a horse movie called what?
4: Ride Like a Girl.
0: Ride Like a Girl.
4: I thought it was very sweet.
0: Okay. I'm proud of you. The fact that I was expecting you to say you watched a pornographic film called Ride Like a Girl. But no, I'm sure it's been made into one. the sequel, Hung Like a Donkey. And you've learned that there's a cool band out there to go online and watch the videos of Leonid and Friends.
2: And the big Brooklyn tour coming up this fall for them.
0: Yeah, it'll blow. It blew my mind. Okay. I mean, they do brilliant covers. They're just... It's so great to see people that are really good at what they do.
4: That's fun. That's cool.
0: From Moscow, USA. Nope. USSR.
1: Did
0: nope.
1: You see Russia. Walter Perzater passed away.
0: Sax player.
2: Yeah.
0: From Chicago.
1: Yeah.
0: Sadly. Yeah. We've got some good news on your way, and we'll be presenting it from here, the O'Reilly Auto Parts Studios. And Pat Godwin's going to sing a song for us. And this is the Bob and Tom Show.
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4: The Joe Johnson... Oh, is this a new Joe Johnson bit?
12: Hello, I'm Joe Johnson, creator of programs like the John Joseph Memory System, the Jeff Jensen Vocabulary Builder Upper, My Memory System, and, gosh, lots of many other programs. Do you have problems with math? 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Believe it or not, 3 out of 4 people do. Imagine, 50% of people struggle with basic math. That's almost half. And when it comes to more complex mathematicals, it's estimated that 15/10 of Americans aren't no good at it. Well, with my new math learning system, we'll learn you how to add up numbers more faster. You'll get learned how to do takeaways, how to times things by each other, and we'll even teach you wrong division. Does my math learning system really work? Well, don't just take my word for it. Listen to these other people saying things.
13: I was always bad at math, and as a cashier at a diner, I almost lost my job. Man, if I had a nickel for every time my boss yelled at me, I'd probably have $1.37. 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
2: Ooh.
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14: Wait, no. 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
16: Okay, that's a wrap, Mr. Johnson. 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
12: Wonderful, thanks. Here's $40.
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2: Hello.
1: Pat Godwin is at the music desk. There's Jess Hooker.
18: Hi.
1: There's Josh Arnold.
4: Hi there, and happy birthday, Jess.
18: Thank you.
1: Happy birthday.
4: Oh, we should all dress like Marilyn Monroe and sing to you. Maybe that's what Godwin's doing.
1: Yeah. Right. Mr. President.
4: Putting on his dress.
1: There's Ace Cosby.
19: Hello.
1: Hello, indeed. I'm Chick. Hello, Tom.
0: You imagine how pissed Jackie was.
18: Yeah, that's embarrassing.
4: Where? You know what?
1: I don't think she yelled, though.
4: Where is President Kennedy looking when Marilyn is singing? Is it one of those? Is he looking straight ahead and she's kind of to his side and behind him a little bit?
0: I'd have to see
4: at the dais.
18: I don't remember.
4: Because He had to decide.
3: Yeah.
4: Am I going to look at her while she's doing this? I know I'm not turning my head at all towards Jackie.
1: No.
0: Yeah. He didn't make the circle O with the left hand and insert the index finger from the right.
4: Or is that where he texted the CIA and went, Dallas, make it happen.
1: this can't continue. Jackie's
4: Get me out of this.
0: And he had the early texting phone, of course.
1: They had texting the government long before. Yeah,
2: He apparently was sitting in a box seat at Madison Square Garden.
1: Yeah, he was.
2: But he did walk onto the stage to thank her and joke about the performance after. So.
4: Yeah, he kind of have to. Yeah. I mean, you can't just...
3: No.
4: Because you also don't want to piss her off.
3: Right,
4: because then she could just... She could have...
3: Yeah, imploded everything.
4: Yeah. Well, by the way, speaking of Madison Square Garden, it sounds like, and I just saw a little thing on this, that our speculation about... speculation about the Taylor Swift wedding is actually like a thing.
3: It is legit.
1: It has...
2: it's taken
4: off. They're absolutely treating it like it's...
1: Yeah, but it's going to happen July 4th, yeah.
2: But there are some people saying that it's a ruse for her real wedding.
4: I would love that
2: wedding.
4: So much.
2: Wouldn't that be great?
4: But somebody... I saw this thing and the person was explaining why this is such a good idea to have it at MSG.
3: Yeah.
4: And because of the security, because of the lack of overhead plane footage, I was like, oh, that does make sense. Mm-hmm. It sounds nuts.
3: Right.
4: But for her, it might be the best place.
1: New York prepares for an event at MSG. Clues point to you-know-who. This is from the New York Times. The Times has confirmed Taylor Swift has rented the sports arena for July 4th weekend, suggesting plans for some sort of day-long celebration. And, of course, one of the biggest events of the summer, a mystery, where and when are Taylor and Trav going to get married?
4: Maybe there's also a chance they're already married. They did it at some little farm somewhere.
2: And
4: this
2: is
4: the bash.
2: Yeah. I hope so. I hope they did something really personal.
4: I hope so, too.
3: Yeah.
1: On July 2nd, plans call for an intimate gathering of about 100 people at the garden. The next day, July 3rd, about 1,000.
2: Oh, maybe that's it. Maybe they're getting married privately.
1: For a splashier celebration with possible stage appearances by certain
4: It's sort of the Fort Knox, apparently, of public venues where no... Right. I mean, they'll just...
0: That's cool.
18: I have been asked to sing Lighthouse.
4: Oh, good.
18: I'll tell you that now.
4: Are you going to do it?
1: Now, what is the record for you singing Lighthouse at a wedding?
18: Honestly, family and friends, maybe around 20, 22.
1: 22 times? And how many of those... Folks are still married.
18: All divorces, except for the one which I did recently for Michelle and her husband.
1: No kidding.
18: They're still married.
0: And this is a song. This is a song you wrote when you were how old?
18: Oh, God, 19. Terrible. Cute little melody.
1: It's so important. It was so important.
0: Well, I would ask you to play it, but you can't play the guitar right now. So let's
2: a quick follow-up.
18: Well, it's on piano, but...
2: Jackie was not at the event that night.
3: Oh.
2: She did not attend the birthday gala, knowing ahead of time that Marilyn was scheduled to perform. She skipped the event.
4: No way.
1: I am absolutely not going to be in the same room with that was... worthless whore.
0: Once again, what did he text the CIA?
4: With the earliest texting technology, Dallas, make it happen. Get me out of this in some way.
0: Why did we get talking about Leonid and Friends and the band from Russia?
1: Because
4: you brought it up.
0: I brought it up.
4: Yacht Rock cover band.
0: Yes, cover bands.
1: The Brooklyn Charmers.
0: Yeah, Leonid and Friends.
2: Yachtly Crew, was that the name of it?
0: Leonid and Friends does amazing covers of horn bands like Blood, Sweat, and Tears, Steely Dan, Earth, Wind, and Fire. I'm going to play you just a little bit of one of these.
4: You're not going to believe it.
0: It's incredible.
4: These are the Russian chaps.

0: Here's the hook, I think. Right.
1: Okay.
0: Yeah, the videos are great. They're doing it in a studio live with this huge horn section.
2: How many people would you say?
0: Some of the videos have got, what would you say, Pat? 15, 20?
3: Yeah.
1: Oh, that's a party on a stage, isn't
3: that's
1: it?
3: That's fun.
0: Yeah, they nailed, this is one of the, they really nailed this one. This is one of my favorite songs ever anyway. This is a great song from Tower of Power. This is Leonard and Friends doing it. This is What is Hip? The guy's got the same guitar tone. Wow.
1: Nice tight horns.
0: And that drumming.

0: Do you like the song What Is Hip, Christy?
1: I've never heard it.
0: You've never heard What Is Hip?
1: Not until I sat in here and you played snippets.
0: What Is Hip today may soon become passé, my friend.
1: Yeah. Well, okay.
0: Yeah, do yourself a favor. Listen to Tower of Power.
2: That's great. Interesting that you like that song and it has that lyric.
0: Why? What is hip today may soon become passé.
2: Yeah, I mean,
1: nothing becomes passé for you.
2: No, it's always
1: it's always
3: you hold on to that.
0: That's because I define hip.
2: Is that right?
0: Oh yes.
1: Okay.
2: You know what? I think you might be right.
0: That's if you get a chance, listen to Leonard and Friends. Also, obviously, the originals of Boogie Wonderland and the great Tower of Power. There's a bunch of great live albums from Tower of Power, too. Mm-hmm. They're a terrific band. Anyway, I'm sorry.
2: So Very Hard to Go is the big hit from Tower of Power.
0: But all their stuff's great.
2: Not all their
0: stuff. Their horn section's good.
2: He's right.
0: Now,
2: he's right.
0: We're going to move forward here. Where were we?
2: World Cup, kids. Are you still up for the World Cup and matches? And
1: sure.
2: Okay, we had a first knockout game last night in SoFi.
4: Who's out of here?
2: Canada gets the win for the first knockout match victory in a World Cup in Canadian soccer history. And the goal scorer, I'm not sure how he's Canadian, but here's his name.
1: Okay.
2: Stephen Eustaquio.
0: Fresh well, Canada, off. Much like America, people emigrated from all over the world.
2: Fresh from Colombia, where the greatest soccer, Argentina.
0: You want the guys to be named Gordy, don't you?
2: I do. Gordy McClellan.
4: Yeah, otherwise, I smell a ringer, really.
2: Absolutely. Canada beat South Africa 1-0.
4: I mean, he was the only guy on the soccer field not holding a stick. So that tells you something.
2: That would be almost worth
1: They're
2: it.
1: They're like the Catholic schools of World Cup soccer.
2: Why don't they have a team photo with everybody having a hockey stick?
1: They're recruiting.
4: They should.
2: That'd be great. You can Photoshop that in.
4: What, Christy?
1: I said they're recruiters. They're recruiting like Catholic schools do.
4: The
1: Canadian team.
4: You're right.
1: Yeah.
0: Oh, yeah. When I went to high school, St. Ignatius could beat the Cleveland Browns.
2: Absolutely.
0: I want to say to my friend Dane, who gets that joke, thank you.
2: Scotty Scheffler celebrated. He thought he had won the tournament. He made an 8-foot par putt on the 18th to force a playoff with Victor Hovland.
4: You will go down, Scheffler.
2: I will break you. At the Travelers Championship in Cromwell, Connecticut, but then the sky has opened up.
1: Oh.
2: We had a little liquid sunshine. And that'll have to wait till today. They're going to have a playoff today.
0: Where's the Victor from?
2: Extra holes. Denmark or Russia? I'm not sure.
4: They are all the same.
2: That's right.
4: Not American.
2: He is the grandson of Dolph Lundgren.
4: Yes.
0: Really?
2: Yes. And by the way, from a world-class liar, that was a very good really. That's interesting. Sonny Gray, not Sonny Black, Sonny Red. You ask anybody. Lefty, I'm known in this town. All
4: That's
2: right?
4: A little Donnie Brasco for
2: I'm
4: that
2: known.
4: Ass.
2: Sonny Gray almost overloaded with reasons to celebrate. He took a no-hitter into the eighth, and he reached 2,000 career strikeouts.
4: Into the eighth. You don't hear that much anymore.
2: But not enough. Boston came up against the rival Yankees, a team Gray once pitched for. So after winning a wild game 5-4 in 10 innings, Gray and the Red Sox were celebrating the four-game sweep at Fenway. But his name's Sonny Gray. That's the only reason I read that. So I could do Donnie Brasco. Have you seen Donnie Brasco?
0: No, so I have no idea what you're talking about.
4: It's a good movie.
0: Oh, yeah.
5: One of these games with Boston and New York, they cleared the bench. But nobody threw a punch.
4: That's fairly typical.
5: I know, but I feel like there should be some kind of penalty. Like if you're getting up out of the if you're coming out, somebody better throw a punch.
4: Right.
5: Better be contact. But
0: yeah, these guys they're
5: That's
0: all
5: crap.
0: Mega millionaires and they all have lawyers. They know better.
5: I know, but I feel like something should happen.
4: I like it. Yeah. You wasted our time.
2: Yes. It's a tease.
5: It was a waste.
0: You want some of that WNBA action.
5: There's that's
4: what
5: where the
4: both
5: drama
4: teams
5: is.
4: Should do maybe is select. All right, you and you fight.
5: Face off. Yeah.
0: They have goons like in hockey?
5: Yeah, like a captain of the fight.
4: Right.
5: So you have like a captain of the game and then there's a fight captain.
4: Yeah.
5: And that way, if they clear the benches, everybody's, those
4: the
5: are the
4: coaches.
5: Two guys.
4: Yeah, the coaches have to fight if the teams do.
0: Did you see the Sophie Cunningham?
5: I saw
2: her pointing?
5: I saw Sophie yesterday. She drove by.
2: What?
5: Yeah, I was downtown and she drove by and I was like, that's Sophie.
0: Did you point? You got
5: a, I did. I pointed you, at
0: you
5: her.
0: Got a, you got yeah. a point and have the point linger?
5: Yeah,
2: we're doing point.
0: I think that got a billion hits over the weekend on social media.
1: It became a meme. A lot of
4: people. What's the context of it?
2: Somebody, she's pointing at Dwanna Bonner.
0: Yeah, but she's,
4: did she just score on this person?
2: The other team.
5: A little bit of taunting.
2: She more or less mugged Caitlin Clark and Sophie was.
0: Sophie, and so this is Sophie's thing, though, now.
4: So Sophie kind of said, hey, I'm watching you.
0: If you do a selfie with Sophie, this is her thing, and she's invented it, and it's great, and that's the thing.
4: Okay, I'll just accept that it's a thing and not get an answer.
5: What it is it's like attitude. I'm like, she's like, I see you over there. Does that help?
4: Yeah. Very much so.
0: And she's also gorgeous, by the way.
2: I was going to say,
4: she's a very pretty girl.
2: Pat would like to weigh in on Sophie
4: and Cunningham.
3: I'd like her to point at me. Like a selfie with Sophie.
4: She'll give you that point. Cops, it's him. That guy right there.
3: Yeah, that's the another man issue. That's
1: another
3: me.
1: Yeah,
0: you think,
1: one.
0: You think that guy's bad?
5: Yeah.
0: Look at this guy.
5: Yeah.
0: Okay.
2: Sending a cologne-soaked shirt to the person you're stalking ever a good idea?
4: Oh, she's really going to love this.
2: She'll like this.
4: She's taping up a box. Come on.
2: World Cup tonight. Brazil and Japan in Houston. Germany and Paraguay in Foxborough. And the Netherlands and Morocco in Guadalupe.
1: Ooh.
2: That's all tonight. And the American, USA.
6: USA.
2: USA. Well, I see who has pride in our country. United States and Bosnia Herzegovina in Santa Clara on Wednesday night, 8 o'clock our time.
1: All right.
2: All on Fox. And that brings us to
7: Stupid World Record.
2: Hideous, hideous deformities.
1: Ooh.
0: This is a little freaky.
4: No. Why are we doing this?
1: No.
5: Lots of moles. Moles, mole, mole, mole.
4: No. Skin tag to hell.
2: Mole. A kitten in Michigan.
4: Like a mole.
2: Has tied the Guinness, and he brings the branch up and touches it. kitten in Michigan tied the Guinness World Record for the most toes on a cat.
4: Oh, okay.
2: The 10-month-old cat named Toby Henderson.
4: Toby, I like it.
2: Was born with 28 toes.
1: What?
4: Oh, that's
1: no.
2: It says here that's 10 more than the average cat.
5: That's
2: and
5: too many.
2: I get 18 on four legs.
0: He's a really cute little cat.
4: Is Toby Henderson the name of the HR guy in The Office?
0: That's close. His last
2: Toby.
0: It's slightly different than that.
2: No!
0: I wonder if that's where they got it, though. That's a good question.
2: Of course, the previous record held by Jake. The polydactyl cat.
4: Polydactyl. That means his eyes are two different colors, right?
2: Polydactyl like is Bowie. A genetic condition that causes cats to be born with extra fingers or toes, nothing to do with the eyes.
4: Well, you might want to relook that.
5: Is that the Hemingway cats? That's
2: yeah.
5: what they're known
2: yep.
5: for?
2: Yeah. Those are the six toes.
5: Six toes.
0: They just have the six.
5: Okay.
0: It's,
2: So when did four, it's, 18
0: some of them
2: toes?
0: Are, some of them are sort of coming out of the...
2: The dew claw?
4: The paw?
0: Paw area, yeah. But he's a cute little guy. He's a multicolored...
2: Oh, he's a kitten.
0: Yeah.
2: Kittens can't help but be cute.
0: Yeah, he's a cute little
1: Are they going to take him off? What do they do?
0: No, it's it's not... I don't
4: teach
0: think
4: him
0: it,
4: tap dance.
0: I don't think it in any way is...
1: gonna hurt him in the long run?
3: His owners don't want them taking... his owners don't want them taking off because they're lactose intolerant.
0: Wait a minute. Now, see, that joke almost works, but it doesn't. Because he doesn't lactose, Pat. He has too many toes.
4: No, but that's why they don't want them taken off.
3: You didn't hear me.
4: He actually set it up correctly.
3: Set up.
2: But to be fair.
0: I agree. I don't agree.
2: You kind of stumbled on the intro.
3: I did. I did.
0: Because I wasn't paying attention because I was looking up. The guy from The Office, the guy from The Office character, his name was Toby Flenderson.
4: Ah, all right.
0: F-L-E.
2: Oh. Owner Delaney Henderson and his wife, Bonnie. No.
4: Okay. Doesn't she fly over the ocean?
2: Says Toby is perfectly healthy and lives a normal life, although his 30 claws make nail trimming a huge job.
1: I thought he had 28. Where'd 30 come from?
4: All those confused. Toes, though, he's making a killing on only paws. there are male cats out there that can't.
2: Toby also shares his home with another polydactyl cat named Connie. she has two extra toes on her front paw.
8: Connie, get off the counter.
2: Connie. Connie. No, don't spray the drapes. Connie.
0: Oh, well. Cute little guy.
2: The 10-month-old cat named Toby Henderson was born with 28 toes, 10 more than the average cat. That tells me the average cat has 18 toes.
4: Yeah, what? That's not...
2: And I don't think that's...
4: Oh! Let's see.
2: Five times four, three, four toes a foot. That's 16.
4: I've never counted my cat's toes.
5: I
4: just assumed everything was cool.
1: You need to go home and count them.
2: You might have a record setter on your hands and not know it.
4: All right, I'll take a look.
1: Okay.
0: I had an uncle that had six toes on each foot.
4: Really? You called him, did you call him Dozen?
0: No, but I should have. Mm.
2: Pat had a uncle. Didn't your uncle like two fingers of whatever you're drinking?
3: Oh, yeah, sure, yeah. Two-finger Charlie, we call him. That's what he drank, two fingers.
2: Two-finger
0: Oh, I see.
4: Ah, that's a better joke than I was formulating.
0: I was thinking, Shocker.
2: Just thought I'd jump in.
0: Oh, okay. Uncle Shocker. We have...
2: Uncle Shocker.
0: We have Christy Lee at the
2: How could you make that worse?
0: At the news desk.
2: That's how.
0: Coming up, Christy, what have you got for
1: us? We don't have a world record, but we have something that's the world's smallest, and we have a Vespas in the news.
4: We're
1: close.
0: I'm sorry.
1: And Gracie the giraffe update.
4: She's dead.
0: No.
1: She's not dead.
0: Stop it.
4: What happened? She walked into what kind of store?
2: Ceiling fan store. Right over here, you'll see the hunter.
0: coming up, we have a SWAT team in the news and kind of a cool story. And we do have some sad news.
2: SWAT. Why did you say it like SWAT?
3: SWAT like that.
2: SWAT team.
4: Said it like Gene Stapleton.
2: SWAT.
8: Archie.
2: The Reverend Felcher. Fletcher. Whatever.
8: There's a SWAT team out front, Archie. Put the gun down, Arch.
2: Way Glendella play.
0: We have a DoorDash robot getting in trouble. It's all coming up here from the O'Reilly Auto Parts Studios. 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
0: How do we get from a nice, happy letter to this?
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1: You brought it up.
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1: You brought it up, Tom.
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0: Sorry. Nope. Wrong day. Sorry. I was so close. I blame you.
2: Welcome back to the Bob and Tom Show. We're in the O'Reilly Auto Parts Studios.
1: Pull that out of your hat.
0: Correction. I'll correct that in a minute.
2: Sorry. There's Christy Lee.
0: I was so close.
2: Hi. There's Pat Godwin.
0: Check. Too many words on this page.
2: Hey, man.
3: Hey, no.
5: That's what it is.
2: Feeling all right?
1: Two months off.
2: Are you getting better?
3: Oh, yeah.
2: Okay, that's
3: definitely.
2: So it's not getting worse.
3: No. Today's my first day of rehab and my doctor visit, my follow-up with Dr. Chalet.
0: You want to use physical therapy rehab?
3: Yeah.
0: But not your first day of rehab.
3: No, that's 28 days. That's not. You don't just do one day.
2: No. Is his name Dr. Chalet?
3: Chalet, yeah.
2: Like a house in Switzerland? Chalet?
3: Exactly. Chalet. Spelled differently, but he is Dr. Chalet. The finest.
2: What happened to Dr. Vinnie Bubas?
3: Vinnie Mombas. He took my leg. He wanted to take my leg. I said, I want to keep my leg.
0: Dr. Vinnie
2: Bubas. And what's the joke? I said I couldn't pay him, so he gave me another 6 months. You got 5 months to live. And I said, I can't pay you, so he gave me another 5 months.
4: I love it.
2: Something in there.
4: Dr. Vinnie Bubas, a made-up person who whenever it got to a point where Dangerfield would go, yeah, my doctor, Dr. Vinnie Boom Bots.
5: Yo.
4: The audience.
5: Yes.
4: And just the reference.
5: Yes.
4: To a fictional person.
2: Did I say Christy Lee at the news desk?
1: Hi.
2: Jess Hooker.
16: Hi.
2: There's Josh Arnold.
17: Hi.
2: There's Ace Cosby.
18: Hello.
2: I'm Chick. Hello, Tom. What are you doing, working on
1: what
2: now?
1: Are you working?
0: I want to get a story out there because I know Pat has, he had shoulder surgery. Did you take your sling off? Is it
1: no,
0: on?
1: No, it's on.
0: Okay, okay.
3: You know what? It is down way too
0: high. Okay, and you're going to try, are you going to try to play guitar on this song?
3: No! I have a workaround. Yeah.
0: You got a workaround.
3: Yeah, I'm going to let it just stay there on the stand.
5: Play stand-up. Like a stand-up guitar.
3: Like, a bass cradle it between my legs.
0: Yeah, who's going to strum it?
3: Oh, I'm going to strum it.
0: Okay. Well,
3: gently.
0: I believe that's, if I'm getting this correct, this is a reference to one of the Noah Kahn stories.
1: Which one?
0: Oh, there's two of them.
1: That's why I asked which one.
3: Take your pick. Kahn. Is it Kahn or Kahn?
2: I have something over here that says Noah Kahn. Should Noah, I push the button?
1: Is it Kahn or Kahn?
2: Kahn.
5: I thought it was Kahn. Sorry. Yeah. I don't know.
1: It's K-A-H-A-N.
4: Oh, yeah. He's a Kahn, all right.
2: And here he is.
1: Passed out to Brooker Road. Boy, this is uplifting.
0: He's huge.
5: He is, but it's a bummer, man.
2: It reminds me of... I don't know. I
5: what song
2: said
5: is
2: it.
5: Walking into Traffic?
3: Well,
5: yeah.
3: Play Seasons of the Six.
0: Seasons of the Six is the big hit.
4: I don't dislike that.
1: What song is that?
0: Give me a second.
4: And I'll be honest, I was fully prepared to hate whatever this guy did.
0: Mm. And I saw him in London last summer with 100,000 plus people in Hyde Park.
4: I know, therefore he's relevant. And
1: I know,
4: he's
1: relevant.
0: No, I mean, it's something it's just, anyone you who's like semi-conversant with contemporary culture would know who
4: he is. Yes.
5: Tom is right. A brave statement, sir.
2: Oh, wait a minute. This says a B-side from Noah Kahn.
1: Okay.
16: Work. Hello, boys. Have a good night's rest. I missed you.
4: Hopefully, we'll be talking about him later today.
3: I hope
1: we
3: so,
1: are.
3: Too.
4: Okay, good.
2: He turned 100 yesterday.
1: Yeah, and we'll talk about that. Since you got back, how have
5: you been? Are you bored yet? Yeah, man.
4: I don't like this.
1: Is this the same guy?
3: Play Seasons of the Six.
4: Did you not hear the cuss that just happened?
0: Uh-uh.
4: All right.
5: That was an S one.
0: You guys were talking.
4: No, we weren't. Hey,
2: that's how it's going to go down. Well, we got fired. Chick's fault. What?
1: Well, anyway, singer Noah Kahn is pleading with fans to refrain from defecating on the floor during his concerts.
5: Oh.
1: A video's gone viral showing fecal material in the middle of a show on the floor. He later wrote, quote, if you have to poop at a show, please, dear God, go to the bathroom.
0: No.
2: Yeah, everybody's a critic.
1: He says, I've pooped my pants as much as the next 29-year-old, but you guys got to understand, there's a venue worker out there with a 1,000-yard stare after dealing with that. Mm. Another video that went viral shows Mr. Kahn addressing the matter at last night's show in Toronto. This was on June 28th. In the clip, he instructs fans to repeat after him as he says, I solemnly swear I will not S my pants. And if I do, I won't take it from my pants and put it on the floor.
5: That's insane.
0: Well, do you remember, we had a thing last week, was Olivia Rodrigo saying that some people are going to these concerts and they're putting on adult diapers because they don't want to leave, especially at the festivals.
1: Mm-hmm.
0: They don't want to leave their spot.
1: Right.
0: So they're apparently defecating in their trousers.
1: I can't even read the rest of the story. If you want to do it, you go ahead. But
5: is it that gross?
0: It's very gross.
1: It's awful.
4: I imagine it was trod upon.
1: She tried to hide. Yeah, it's just
0: The woman tried to hide it by doing, and I'm quoting here, the waffle stomp.
1: Oh, my God.
0: Anybody ever heard that expression?
3: Oh, sure, yeah.
2: Was there a drain nearby? Is that what it was?
1: She was in row AA on the floor, so...
2: Oh.
1: I don't know if they're... No, I don't think so. It's you don't even want to know.
4: Poor girl.
5: Is she intoxicated or on shrooms or...
2: I think waffle... The grating on the drain, I think, is that's where that comes from.
0: Yeah.
2: Push it down.
0: Anyway, this has become a new thing. Instead of taking a break and Pat...
1: Oh, that sounds beautiful.
0: Once again, Noah has asked his fans to please stop.
4: Pat, that sounds great for playing it as a stand-up acoustic.
2: Yeah, you could have been doing this all the time. He's into it.
4: I don't like it. You're going to hurt yourself.
3: I was showing off, wasn't I?
2: Yeah.
3: Intro. All intro.
2: Yeah, baby.
4: That was the audio of the girl.
3: She's not leaving her front seat. No. But she can't hold it anymore. She let it slide.
16: down to her feet. She's just pooping on the concert floor. Everybody dance.

0: Ooh, that hurts. Thank you.
1: Nicely done, Pat.
2: Yeah,
3: I'm glad
2: like
3: you
2: that.
3: Went with that and not I shat the sheriff.
2: Yeah.
3: Because that doesn't really make sense.
0: No, but it's funny.
4: Oh, there you go. I'm a little off.
2: Noah's in the news again. He's also asking fans to stop stealing a road sign from his hometown in Vermont. The street sign was popularized by the song The View Between Villages.
3: Oh, what a terrible title.
2: With the following lyric.
5: What is it, making songs or a real estate development?
2: Past Auger Brook Road, I'm over the bridge, a minute from home, but I feel so far from it.
3: So Auger Brook is getting the old five-finger discount.
2: Mr. Khan recently took to social media to say, I've been informed that the Auger Brook Road sign in Stafford has been repeatedly stolen. It is a total disrespect to the folks who live on that road.
3: Yeah, yeah. Draw more attention to this.
2: And a headache for the town to deal with.
3: Now it's going to be stolen 10 times more.
1: I think they're going to do... We get this similar stories all the time, and they end up having to put a concrete...
2: Permanent sign.
3: Because of this show, didn't... aren't they always having to replace the road sign for Shirtless Girl Boulevard?
2: Yes.
3: Yeah,
5: same thing.
3: So, I mean, we are to blame, too. You guys are, really.
1: What do you suppose... What are the most famous... street name songs, do you think?
0: Oh, man, that's a good one.
1: Baker Street, maybe?
2: Copperhead Road.
3: Baker Street is big.
5: Copperhead Road.
1: That's a good one.
0: Penny Lane.
1: Oh,
2: yeah. That's...
1: yeah. Oh, Blue Jay Way.
2: What? What's Blue Jay Way?
0: That may be the most obscure instrumental
1: again,
0: Beatles song.
1: What is hip?
2: Blue Jay Way.
6: I don't know that one.
3: And is it actually?
5: You know what? You can't be upset with him. Did you see how happy he was?
3: Blue Jay Way? You know what? I don't care about that anymore.
5: Both fists in the air. Blue Jay Way. You know, Dr. Salk did the same thing. I've got the polio. What the hell?
1: Highway 61. We'll come back with our favorite street songs,
5: but nothing as good as Blue Jay Way.
3: Baker Street's up there for me.
1: Yeah. Oh, yeah, I think that's it.
3: Lakeshore Drive is also up there for me.
1: Oh, I love that song. What's the one?
0: What's the hip-hop one?
1: What's the REO one? Something Riverside? Like
2: 555.
5: Traveling Riverside Blues.
2: 157.
1: That's a great song.
0: Well, Route 66, that
2: right,
0: blues song.
2: Yeah, I said that.
1: All these streets. Let's go start stealing signs.
3: Highway to hell. Let's
1: we are in the O'Reilly Auto Parts studios.
3: Road to nowhere.
1: And I have to do a major correction in the matter of moments. Sorry. Did I mention that? Okay. This is the Bob and Tom Show.
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10: This is from the Ananova.
11: I think he ate a brownie, Bob.
10: And like I said, I can't answer any questions about this. I'll read it as exactly as written.
11: Well, I'll respect your request just like you respect mine. Go ahead.
10: David Copperfield, who, by the way, I saw his show last summer. Yeah. I've seen him.
12: You've seen him a few times.
10: I love magic shows, as you know. And I don't want to know how stuff works. I don't know why you guys always poo-poo it. I think he's great. Anyway, David Copperfield says he plans to impregnate a girl on stage without touching her.
2: Oh, come on.
10: Speaking to a German magazine called Galore, the illusionist rejected the theory that there were only 7 different kinds of magic tricks. There is a great deal of new territory to conquer. In my next show, I'm going to make a girl pregnant on stage.
12: Really?
10: He added, naturally, it will be without sex. Everyone will be happy about it, but I'm not telling you anymore.
2: If it were that easy, but it's every woman in the
10: I can
2: world.
10: See how we could react, though, because every once in a while I'll get this from some idiot. They'll come up and go, you know, there are only 7 different jokes.
11: That's wrong. There are only 2 kinds of jokes.
10: Oh, really?
2: Funny and yeah, not funny.
10: Funny and not funny. Yep. And go ahead.
6: Yeah. What's the point of getting pregnant without sex?
2: Good point, Bob.
10: What about
2: where were you 5 years ago?
10: Christy,
3: well, down the hall, actually. But
10: Christy, I'm not known for much, but my fertility is legendary.
3: They call Tom the Fertile Turtle, you know?
6: Heck yeah.
10: My theory is if you deliver the seed far enough downtown.
6: Uh-huh. Yeah. I'm sorry. Definitely the package will be delivered.
12: Instead of one of the branch offices.
10: Okay, well, lastly.
6: I can't wait to see this trick.
10: Yeah. Before you get to your news, hunters will be allowed to take aim at cattle.
2: In Hilo?
10: In an effort to protect the state's forest reserves, the state has worked with ranchers on the Big Island to fix their fences, but more than 100 cows are wandering the area that stretches along the Hakalua National Wild Refuge.
2: Can't you just walk up to them and take them by the neck? And
10: could I finish?
11: That's Hakalugi. There's not much hunting involved, is
6: no, there? Really
10: see,
6: isn't.
10: That's if I could finish. State officials say the cows threaten forested land because they eat vegetation, which allows weeds to move in. Now, don't you think, rather than hunting a cow, you could just, as you say,
2: get a border collie. They'll get him.
10: Knock it out with a 2x4.
6: Yeah, you probably just put a rope around its neck and lead him wherever you want.
2: Right.
13: Hello, I'm Kurt Gowdy, this week's American Sportsman.
10: I mean, you don't...
11: We're hunting the elusive cow.
10: Could I give you an example?
5: There's the herd right over there.
10: You've never heard of a sport called lion tipping.
6: No, you haven't.
10: That's because right. The lions
2: don't
10: just
2: stand
10: there. They could eat you. The cows,
2: I'm
10: don't they just
2: you,
10: stand there?
2: A good border collie will round all those up and you'll be done.
11: I know ready. What Hawaiian cows wear, don't you?
2: Moo-moo.
12: Hello.
6: Hello. Is this on? Are you guys an oil
2: the
6: painting?
2: Not funny category. Yeah,
10: now we have the cat. Thank you.
6: Yeah, there you go.
10: Christy demonstrating that there are two kinds of jokes.
12: Funny. That was and not funny.
10: Joining us in the studio, comedian Mark Eubanks. Did you go to college down in?
14: I went to college in University of West Virginia, Morgantown, West Virginia.
10: Oh, really?
14: I was a mountaineer.
10: Hmm. Well, why would someone from Florida go to college in West Virginia?
14: Because you didn't have to be real smart to get into school there. Basically, showing up got you that piece of paper.
6: Yeah. Oh. Valedictorian was a 2.0.
14: On the breathalyzer.
11: And the announcer for the Super Friends, dead on too, by the way. I don't know who that guy was.
5: Yeah, he was the guy who was after Ted Knight. Ted Knight did the original ones.
11: Right. Be,
5: meanwhile, back at the Hall of Justice, Jackie and Sarah Monroe, get ready. Aquaman, I want you on the golf course in 5 minutes. Chop, chop.
15: Hey, Superman, you're going to free bowl a soup with that hat or what? Talk to the judge.
16: And now, from the Bob and Tom Archives, we dust off another classic. Classic. A moment of frivolity.
10: Dan Greeter is our guest, and Dan's a very funny man. And,
2: what are your boys' names?
5: Tanner and Tyler.
2: Tanner and Tyler.
6: Tanner and Tyler. With all T's?
10: You doing the T thing?
5: You know what? That wasn't our intention, but I guess it turned out that way.
10: Did you hear our news story this morning about the woman who has 16 kids? They all start with J.
2: There you go, baby. Look at that.
5: That's, you know, that's just creepy.
6: Yeah,
5: <that's>,
6: yeah, it is creepy.
5: There's no point about that. I'm the youngest of 11.
6: Oh, my God.
5: Yeah, my mom never had a period. That's a true story. She
2: neither did this woman.
5: She pretty much just had people.
10: Did you hear the letter that I read, Dan?
5: The what?
10: The letter that I read earlier.
5: To me?
10: No, about with reference.
6: From a guy named Brad out of Pennsylvania.
10: Yeah.
6: Brad's a genius.
10: Well, here we go. This is, this just shows that there are geniuses everywhere. When you know, who would think when you drive through Montoursville, PA, you'd find a man of this kind of.
6: This caliber.
10: This sort of epic mind. Mm-hmm. Dear Bob and Tom, about the lady with 16 kids. Now we move to all caps. Hey, lady. It's a vagina, not a clown car.
5: Oh, funny.
6: Isn't that
10: thank
6: funny?
10: You, Brad. I
5: funny.
10: Could we send him something?
6: Yeah, I think we got to send him something.
10: Could we find him a shirt or something? I don't know. We need to have an email
5: not a clown
10: of the day
5: car.
10: Award.
5: Oh. Boy, it's not like she started young. She was 21.
6: Yeah.
5: I mean, it's not like she started at 16.
2: 39 now. She had a couple of 16 kids. She has two sets of twins.
11: Yeah, so there you go.
2: But still.
5: That's almost like people who collect cats.
6: After
5: you
6: a
5: crazy
6: while,
5: cat
6: yeah.
5: lady, and you have crazy baby lady.
6: Yeah.
5: Lives on the corner. All the babies just go crazy.
10: Once again,
2: crazy baby lady.
3: Oh, that's a crazy baby lady's house.
5: Don't go over there. Don't knock. Don't go there for Halloween. She'll adopt you.
10: Yeah, could be back.
3: You'll never leave. I hate crazy baby lady.
10: Could we back up just a hair?
6: Sure.
10: We're speaking with comedian Dan Greeter.
6: Yeah.
10: You are one of 11?
5: One of 11, yeah.
10: Where do you fall in the mix there?
5: I am the youngest, and believe me, you don't get much attention. There's no photographs of me.
6: No?
5: I have no paperwork to prove I exist. Uh-huh. By the time I was 10, my folks didn't give a rat's butt at all. I have 7 brothers. My dad was toast about anything. One time I was like, Dad, I want to join Cub Scouts. He's like, ah, crap. Damn it, how'd you find out about that? Stop reading the pamphlets they hand out at school. But I joined the Cub Scouts. We had that pine wood derby. I remember this. We had that pine. To give you a block of wood.
10: Yeah, turn it into
5: four
10: a little
5: wheels,
10: car.
5: That's just supposed to construct a race car with your dad. You know, it's great. I guess it would help if your dad was good at building things. My dad had trouble slapping together a hoagie. Uh-huh. It was a hindrance. If we got done, I had a block of wood with 4 wheels scotch taped to the side. That's not even competitive. I'm like, Dad, it's still square. He goes, it's a Volvo. It's a safe car. God love me. My dad turned 80 last week.
6: He did?
10: All right. Wow.
5: The big 8-0. And I didn't know what... We had a big party. I didn't know what to get him. I wanted to get him those novelty coffee mugs as a gag that says, life starts at 80.
6: Yeah. Mm-hmm.
5: Yeah, they don't make those.
10: Yeah.
5: And there's no 80 and over sex at the Hallmark store either. I couldn't get a card that said happy 80th. I had to get a little kid's card that said, look who's 8, and I drew in a 0.
10: Sure. That's
5: right,
10: the way
5: next to
10: go.
5: Winnie the Pooh, because he's 80. Doesn't know what he's reading anyway.
6: I guess not.
5: But having a dad that old, it was, third grade, he tried to pick me up at school. That was embarrassing. Teachers would look at him, try to shoo him away. Like, sir, you're obviously lost and disoriented. Let's find your home. You get all bent out of shape, like, hey, you better give me my boy. Don't you mess with me, dang nabbit. I fought the Germans twice.
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2: Here's an interesting story. Pope Benedict will be on the red carpet as he's expected to attend the world premiere screening of CBS's miniseries on the life of his predecessor, Pope John Paul II.
5: That's the pontiff wrong.
2: Won't have to go
6: that
2: far.
6: Isn't right.
2: The yes. November 17th premiere.
18: How are you, John? Good to see you.
5: Father, what are you wearing?
18: I'm wearing a Jesus. And
2: the premiere will be held at the Vatican, the four-hour miniseries, which features...
18: Hat, of course, it's on loan.
2: John Voight is
18: Tiffany.
2: John Paul.
5: Curtains from the Vatican.
2: Will air morning. December 4th and 7th.
6: Morning, Bob and Tom show.
19: Hey, boys. This is the Pope.
10: Hey, your pontiffness. You're going to be doing a gig for CBS?
19: Oh, my gosh. I can't believe all this stuff I have to go through. Uh-huh. I mean, a hair and a makeup. Got to go pick out some shoes.
6: Uh-huh.
19: Got to decide who I'm wearing that night.
10: Uh-huh.
19: Oh,
18: sure.
19: Oh, so many decisions. I tell you what, that Joan Rivers better keep her face shut. You know what I'm saying?
5: It's pretty easy. Surgery did that for her.
19: One comment about a worst-dressed pope. And somebody's going to trip straight to hell. You know what I'm saying?
6: I know what you're saying. So you're going with Armani. What are you doing?
2: Armani's a good Italian designer.
19: Yeah. Armani, he makes my nice favorite. Suit. He makes
2: gonna,
19: a nice suit.
6: You're not going to do a suit, though. You have to wear a robe, don't you?
19: Well, I usually go with the robe, but you know what they say? When in a Rome, do as the Romans. So uh-huh. I'm thinking it's kind of a black tie event.
6: Yeah. Uh-huh.
19: So I'm thinking about going a black tie with the Pope a hat.
6: See, this is what black you, hat. See, you can wear the hat. Sometimes I get, called to the carpet for wearing the hat.
19: Oh, okay. First of all, one person behind me says down in front or take off of the hat, I'm going to pop them one, okay?
6: That's your prerogative.
19: Hey,
10: do you wear the big black leather boots under the robe?
19: A lot of times I wear my Homer Simpson slippers.
18: Isn't that interesting?
19: Oh, is that the Catholic boy, the attorney?
18: Yeah.
19: Lawyer. You know, I was going to tell you that you're not going to get into heaven, but I guess you already knew that. You're an attorney. Yeah, I got a worse news for you. That little comment... We got some fellas going to take care of you. You know what I'm saying? It's a new church.
6: Yeah.
19: All right. Benny's in the town.
6: All right. Thank you so much, your popeness.
10: Can you imagine the Pope in black tie?
2: No.
6: No, not at all.
10: Makes you realize how important the clothes are to the man. I mean,
6: sure. Right? He's got work clothes.
10: And
6: he's
10: Bob, you raise a good point, because I've been in restaurants where you'll walk in. Oh, I'm sorry, you can't wear the ball cap. You
6: can't wear a hat or a...
5: Okay. Is that right?
10: Can you imagine if you were the Pope? Are they going to say, sorry, you can't wear the
6: hat?
10: Can't wear the headpiece. Right.
20: I don't think he eats out a lot.
10: You know what?
6: I think
10: he's right. Mm-hmm.
1: I wonder if the Pope's ever been to Hooters.
10: And a child shall lead.
1: Do you think the Pope's been to Hooters?
6: I don't care who you are or what your job is. They have great wings, right. Tom.
2: He's never been to Hooters.
6: Morning, Bob and Tom Show.
19: I said it before. I'll say it again.
6: Yeah?
19: We only go to Hooters for the food.
16: Bob and Tom.
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16: We were stupid before stupid was cool.
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5: Hey, welcome back to the Bob and Tom Show. We're in the O'Reilly Auto Parts Studios. Christy Lee.
2: Oh, hi.
5: At the news desk.
2: Yeah, here I am.
5: There's Pat Godwin.
22: Hello.
5: Hello, indeed. There's Jess Hooker.
23: Hi.
5: There's Josh Arnold.
22: Hi there.
5: There's Ace Cosby.
24: Hey, Chick.
5: Hello, I'm Chick. Hello, Tom. You all situated? Ready to go.
1: A couple quick things. We were discussing a couple of announcements made by the recording artist Noah Kahn. He had an unfortunate incident at one of his shows.
22: Noah Kahn.
1: What did I say?
22: Noah Kahn.
5: Is it Kahan or Kahn?
1: It's pronounced Kahn. It's spelled K-A-H-A-N.
22: I'm just doing Chaka Kahn, that's all.
1: Well, Chaka Khan made an announcement. She goes,
25: does anybody remember me? I'm over here.
5: I feel for you. That's a great song.
1: Oh, Chaka Khan, Chaka Khan.
2: I love that song.
1: But Noah was asking people to stop stealing the street signs in Vermont of the town he's from.
2: Mm-hmm.
1: But that I kind of asked the question, what are the best songs about streets? Because there are so many. I mean, there are so many of them.
22: I have a favorite. Mm-hmm. And I would steal this sign.
23: Okay.
22: If I saw an electric avenue.
2: Oh, that's a good one.
22: I would take
4: right, yeah.
1: I love
4: oh,
1: that yeah.
2: What about the one that is Lakeshore Drive? Isn't that a song?
22: Yeah, sure. By Aliota, Haynes, and Jeremiah.
2: Yeah. That was one of your favorites, wasn't it?
22: I loved it.
1: And we talked to the guy that wrote that song and sang that song, and he did a special edition.
2: Oh, that's right.
22: I believe we talked to Haynes.
1: Yeah, that was a huge hit in St. Louis and Chicago.
2: Yeah, we missed it for some reason.
1: And a couple of other spots. Here's a little extra.

0: Wasn't that in one of the Guardians of the Galaxy movies? Yeah.
1: That's because fine. What was the story on that, Josh? What was the background on that? The guy,
2: James Gunn, is a native St. Louis, and so he absolutely heard it growing up, and
1: so. That's so cool that he would do.
2: I didn't realize the rest of the country hadn't heard it.
3: Nope.
2: Well, you know how that is. Regionally, you just think it's out there. Yeah.
1: Every I think every town has its own local hit.
2: Pat, can you recreate that a little bit?
4: The recording session for that? Yeah, well, of course. He had a couple that day, and the producer says, okay, we got a couple left. We got, what do we got now? Oh, we got Josh. With the side, with Josh. Is that good enough?
1: Yeah.
2: Slipping on by with Josh.
3: That's right.
1: Do you remember when they did that?
0: Huey Lewis did it.
1: Yeah, when there's a couple bands that did it. Uh-huh. Huey Lewis did it. Was it Harder Rock and Roll?
0: Yeah, it's still beating in Cleveland.
1: And beaten, and then they would do it for each regional. Right.
2: Oh, that's fun.
0: Uh-huh.
1: Then you know who else did it? Michael Stanley Band did
5: it. My Town.
0: Huh.
1: Mm. Michael Stanley Band had a kind of a regional footprint also.
0: Okay.
1: Great band. They had some terrific
3: great band.
1: Stuff.
3: Yeah,
1: but huge in Ohio and some other spots. But
3: the North Coast.
2: Electric Avenue and Brett Baker Street, I think, are my favorite road name songs.
0: Okay.
2: I may be forgetting some, but your guys's?
1: Yeah, I was trying to dig up. Maybe I can find it. You said is it 157?
2: Yeah.
0: Riverside Avenue is a good one. There's REO Speedwagon.
2: I like that one by the Wallflowers.
3: oh, yeah.
2: What?
5: Sixth Avenue.
2: Yeah, thank you. Sixth Avenue Heartache.
1: That's a great song, too.
2: Yeah.
1: I'm afraid to play this one because the last time I played something here.
0: Yeah, easy.
1: There was a bad word in it. Is this okay, this one?
2: Yeah. Uh-oh. Is this live?
3: This just sounds like it. This just sounds like it's going to get long here.
0: It is long.
5: It is.
1: Yeah. This is the same album. Isn't this the same album where he goes, Gary can make his guitar talk?
0: Gary talks with his guitar.
1: Well, I mean, I'm just paraphrasing for God's
2: Gary
1: sake.
2: Gary can turn his guitar into a speaking thing.
1: That Jimi Hendrix can hit Christy in the face with a Fender.
6: All right, people, climb aboard. Let's take a ride down Riverside.
3: He starts calling people. Look out.
1: Oh, yeah. Boogie and Woogie.
0: Yeah, it does.
2: This doesn't get you moving.
1: Wow.
0: No joke.
2: You might be dead.

0: open. Yeah. Dear Billy Ray, I've known you for 40 years. Please send me just one pair of game worn.
1: She's a timeless beauty.
0: Game worn panties.
2: Of course she is.
3: What magazine is he on?
4: I saw. Do you guys know Shakira is almost 50?
2: Yeah, I did know that. Yeah.
4: What?
2: I know. She looks the exact same. She looks great.
4: Yeah. Insane.
1: Can she still shake it?
2: Yeah.
4: Her fake hips don't lie.
2: That's right.
4: She's not old enough for that joke.
2: not yet.
0: Now, is this Blue Jay Way?
1: It is, yeah.
5: Is this the ugly, dirty, filthy picture you're talking about?
0: No.
4: Now, is there a chance Blue Jay Way isn't about a road at all, but the way of the Blue Jay? As in Blue Jay behavior?
5: How much longer is this?
0: I always assumed it was a street.
2: No. Shut it off.
4: Sometimes the Beatles weren't great, guys.
2: No.
0: This is a great song.
2: It's not.
0: You have to be snorting LSD. Can you snort LSD?
6: Archie, you don't snort LSD, Archie.
4: Well, it's not for me. No, he's quoting the famous Lost episode where Archie got hooked on tripping acid.
2: Is
0: that a George Harrison tune?
5: Yeah. Archie and, oh, yeah. Yeah, that's. I didn't think that one was bad.
2: Is this the one you're talking about?
0: Yeah, that's a terrible picture.
2: It's not that bad.
5: It's fine.
2: His hair doesn't look dirty at all.
4: No, it actually looks quite clean.
2: I know the one he's talking about. It's like a family picture of like Elizabeth Hurley and her kids and Billy Ray Cyrus, and it looks greasy.
4: Yeah, that's kind of how
0: maybe he spilled the beard dye. Oh, that never. By
1: those
0: the way, fellas,
1: jokers that do that.
5: The beard
0: dye doesn't work.
5: How can you criticize someone who's dating Elizabeth Hurley?
0: I can't. I'm sorry.
5: That's right.
0: Please send us her panties. Okay. Have we covered every great street song? Are there any more?
4: Oh, there's a million.
5: Dozens.
4: I'm sure. Yeah.
0: There are a lot of good ones out there. Love Street, The Doors, anyone?
2: Never heard it.
0: Okay.
5: Nobody's heard Love
0: Street. Does she live on Love Street?
5: Yeah, you know what? That sounds exactly like Jim Morrison.
0: Does she live
5: on Love Street?
0: She's got a house and garden. I can tell
4: you. We should start our own municipality where it's great. We call it Funky Town, and all the streets are named after these great songs.
0: Scott, I wonder if anybody's done that. That's
2: a
0: great idea.
2: Oh, you mean like
0: a
2: subdivision where they have all the, that's like everybody's
4: welcome
2: named
4: to Funky
2: after
4: Town.
2: A president or a, yeah, that would be fun.
0: That has to, that's a great idea.
4: Hmm. Electric, at the corner of Electric Avenue
0: and Main Street, Bob Seger.
4: Oh, yeah. Down on Main Street.
2: Yeah. They kind of do that in Margaritaville with Jimmy Buffett songs.
5: Thunder Road.
2: Yeah, that's true.
1: Thunder Road.
0: That's a good one.
4: Mm-hmm. And Thunder Road.
2: Garth Brooks.
4: That's Thunder Rolls.
2: Thunder Rolls.
0: Yeah. Bob Dylan. Positively 4th Street.
1: Yeah.
0: You name it. Positively 4th Street. I was looking for 4th Street. It's positively 4th Street.
4: Hey, is this positively 4th Street?
7: No, this is negatively 2nd Street.
5: What is the song? I haven't heard this. Body Like a Back Road.
2: Oh, that's a good song.
5: Sam Hunt?
2: Yeah. It's a country song. You guys, if we can find it, it is very funny. It's a fun song.
0: The E Street Shuffle.
5: Does Where the Streets Have No Name count? YouTube?
0: No. Oh.
4: Yes, it's just blank green signs.
1: No one's stealing those.
5: That does not happen. That does not count.
4: Apparently, we may have some sort of.
0: Okay, let's see now. All I have is Good Beaver on bat.
1: Oh, that's fantastic.
5: That's the funniest
1: what a
5: thing we do
1: is
5: Tom running the equipment.
2: I know.
0: I'm sorry. Country
5: Roads, Take Me Home Country Roads.
2: Oh, yeah.
5: That's worldwide, man.
0: But that is the name of a street.
2: Country Roads, they're all country roads.
5: Really?
0: That's a description of a type of.
2: It's 875 South.
0: Yeah, that's a description of a type of.
5: Reading, writing, and Route 23.
2: Yeah, 200 North, yeah.
0: We'll get back to the news with Christy Lee coming up in a matter of moments. What have you got? You got a teaser for me over there?
2: We have an update on Gracie the Giraffe. We talked about her all last week. We have a happy birthday to our good buddy. I don't know if he's our good buddy, but I'm going to call him that. Mel Brooks. Maybe
4: he's
2: he'll
4: the
2: join
4: world's
2: us.
4: Good buddy, isn't
2: yeah,
4: he?
2: Yeah, he is. And how would you like a 3,000-year-old mummy head? Well,
4: that's asking for a curse.
2: Yeah.
5: Mummy head.
0: Uh-huh. Right now, I want to talk about something else.
4: Mummy head. Go ahead,
0: save it.
4: I just realized what I did. Sorry. Anyway, we have those and more coming up.
2: Yes, thank
0: I'm assuming
2: you.
0: Sadly, I'm assuming a mummy head is a category on Pornhub.
5: See, once again, you're getting yourself stuck. We're trying to move along.
4: I did. I threw a speed bump down. I threw the.

0: those chains down that puncture tires.
1: Stop sticks.
2: Yeah. Yeah.
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10: 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Nice, right?
11: Here's a letter, man. Dear Donnie Baker, I think I may have met my soulmate. Her name is Tanya, and she likes everything I like, even strippers. How do I know if it's really true love? How do I know if she's really the one for me? Signed, Dwayne in Fort Myers. Well, Dwayne, it does sound like you found a keeper, man. At least for a while, anyways. But the truth is, you gotta ask this chick some tough questions. I mean, make her prove it. First thing I do is take her out to a Chinese buffet. Because most Chinese buffets have them paper menus with the Chinese zodiac calendar printed on them. Man, this calendar was invented by wise ninjas, and it's pretty true to form. For instance, I'm a dog in the Chinese zodiac world, and we tend to worry, but we also make good leaders. And it's true, man. I mean, I may not have the job title or pay raise, but I swear to God, more people listen to me than Randy. Trouble is, dogs are only compatible with the horse, tiger, or rabbit. Randy's a rat, and that's why I refuse to work weekends for him. So take her to the buffet, man, and make her look it up right in your face. And if you guys don't match, you just eat your dinner and bolt, man. At least that way you don't lose half your stuff and you're only out a 40-cent fortune cookie. If she is compatible, then that just means she's got to answer some more tough questions. Number one, will she put out even when she ain't in the mood or don't have the money to buy you rubbers? Number two, will she she tell the cop it's her pot? I mean, especially if it's like your second misdemeanor in less than a year and it might mean doing time away like 30 days. Right. I mean, you can't be the provider if you're locked up, man. Number three, and most important, will she co-sign for you? Every good relationship should start with something cool like a big screen or Dodge Hemi to pull a good-sized boat. Number four, make her promise not to fart in your presence. I dated this chick one time who thought she was in and stuff, thought we were an item. We share a bag of Funyuns out camping, which I never do anyways. 5 minutes later, she's pushing more wind than a bad hairdryer. And that's a real reason why I broke up, Connie. And my mom Phyllis don't like you either. She said you were the only chick she had ever seen who started smoking and still gained weight. And stop wearing the airbrush t-shirts, Connie, because we ain't together no more. And that's false advertising. At least cross my name out. So good luck with the girl, Dwayne. And the best part of all, man, is the fact she's into strippers. Just make sure she pays the cover. Tell her you're saving up to buy a ring. I swear to God you should, man.
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13: Hey, boys, is it a Pope?
3: Hey, your pontiffness, how are you?
13: Can you guys hear me okay?
12: Yeah.
13: I'm on a Pope phone in the Pope mobile.
3: We were talking about road rage.
13: Well, you know, you just got to learn how to calm down. Take it easy. We all are brothers out here.
3: Yeah, that's right.
13: Hey, idiot, it's the one on the right. You step on it.
14: Wow, even the Pope.
13: You know, that's the trick, is to just to kick back and relax, you know, maybe
12: sure.
13: Pick up some tunes or whatever.
12: And, well, you're a very...
13: Hey, Grandma, it's green! Hey, the horn blows, how about the driver?
15: Eyebrow dandruff, that's disgusting. Is that a thing?
0: I'm not proud of it.
15: Why would you bring that up on the air? That's
0: I didn't. It was Christy did. Yeah, it was said in confidence off the air.
3: Yeah.
15: Don't ever say eyebrow dandruff in front of a potential lover.
14: Oh, okay.
0: Hey, look, ladies, if I'm on top, you might get sprinkled on it.
14: Well, let it snow.
15: If you're on top, I'll just let everybody else finish that.
0: Oh, I see. If you're on top, you got about eight seconds to live. Is that it?
15: I wouldn't say eight.
0: If you're on top, Godspeed to your ribs, ladies. Is that what we're getting at?
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1: And who are you talking to?
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15: I could tell you were otherwise engaged over there, so I thought I would stall.
1: To the Bob and Tom Show. Really?
15: You were doing something.
1: It's my fault?
15: In a way, yes.
1: Okay. 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
14: Hello.
1: There's Pat Godwin.
18: Hey, Chick McGee.
1: There's Jess Hooker.
14: Hi.
1: There's Josh Arnold.
0: Your thoughts on this? Are you talking to me?
15: Oh, my gosh.
0: Are you talking to me?
15: It's like we're in the room. What is that?
0: I'm the only one here. You got to be talking to me.
15: Oh, close your eyes. That's
1: Ace
15: amazing.
1: Cosby.
15: Context.
0: A little taxi driver.
15: I know, but why?
1: Hello, Tom.
0: It's something I'm working on for the stage.
15: Oh, I see. Okay, great.
14: He's playing De Niro.
0: Do I need to polish it up a little bit?
15: Yeah. Okay. Any other...
0: Give us your best taxi driver.
15: Any other De Niro...
1: What about that? Do you think he's serious and really wants feedback? I'd like to know.
15: I prefer the Boris Badenoff De Niro.
1: You damn guy.
0: No, he was...
15: He was great.
0: He was fearless leader.
15: Yeah.
0: Yeah.
15: I'm sorry. In the movie. Yeah.
1: Yes.
15: He was great. Though.
1: Wasn't Dave Thomas Boris Badenoff?
0: In the movie Boris and Natasha.
1: Ah.
0: Jason Alexander in the Bullwinkle, Rocky and Bullwinkle
1: Is
0: movie.
1: That right?
0: And he nails it. So does Rene Russo.
1: Oh, yeah.
15: Oh, yeah. Yeah, very good. Very good. Yeah, it's been a while since I saw those. But yeah.
0: Now, I'm sorry. I wasn't sure if you were addressing me.
15: I'm addressing Christy.
14: Speaking of comedy, Mel Brooks celebrated his 100th birthday yesterday.
1: Oh.
14: To mark the occasion, Mr. Brooks's centennial, the American Film Institute named 1974's Blazing Saddles the funniest film of all time.
0: Would you guys agree with that?
14: Displacing Some Like It Hot from the top spot.
15: It's a lot funnier than Some Like It Hot.
14: Yeah, for sure.
0: It is funnier. Some Like It Hot is funny.
18: I think The Producers is funnier.
14: That's funny.
0: Blazing Saddles.
3: I'm a
14: Blazing
3: huge,
14: Saddles is.
3: I'm a big Young Frankenstein fan.
14: Yeah, me
3: they're too. Both great. I mean, they're all great.
0: Number of laughs in Blazing Saddles is greater than the number of laughs in Young Frankenstein.
17: That's true. Yeah.
0: But
17: stylistically, that's a great.
0: I'm going. Yeah. I think Airplane might still be the funniest.
14: Yeah, that's
0: movie
14: pretty
0: ever
14: funny.
1: That's a good call.
3: Boy, man. They couldn't make Blazing Saddles. They wouldn't allow.
0: No. With the right people, I disagree.
1: Absolutely.
0: I don't know.
1: With the right people.
3: Maybe. You just think it's come back around?
0: Well,
17: because they're poking fun at
0: in them. A way, yeah. Anywho.
14: Bob Gazzell, AFI president and chief executive,
1: said, "He runs like a deer."
14: "We're happy to right this wrong as Mel celebrates his centennial. It's good to be the king and may live to be a 2,000-year-old man. Happy birthday, Mel."
3: I hope he makes old Frankenstein.
18: Oh, yeah.
3: Instead of,
0: that'd be fun, wouldn't it?
3: Yeah. He could be the monster this time.
0: Spaceballs 2 comes out less than a year. Early 2007. To 2017.
1: Did he change the title to it?
0: I forget what they're calling it.
1: It was like this time for the money.
0: Yeah, it's something funny.
3: I remember being shocked seeing High Anxiety.
0: Yeah.
3: I had no idea what a great singer he was. Where he comes
0: up, he can't.
3: High Anxiety. That is so funny.
0: I like that movie.
3: Yeah.
0: Doctor, are you sure this is completely Nessa? Of course it's Nessa. Don't you tell me what's Nessa.
1: When they're having dinner in the mansion and the camera comes in and bangs against the window, I laugh harder than hell every time. And they all look at the camera. Okay.
14: We have an update on Gracie the giraffe that went missing from a ranch in Texas. She's finally been found. Sheriff. Well, I'm sorry. I did want her to stay
0: living in the wild happily.
3: And she had to be thrilled because there's no competition for those upper leaves.
0: No, dude.
3: She's out there all on her own. Hey, this is great.
1: Wouldn't it be funny if she was hiding behind a bush or something?
3: We can duck.
1: We can see you.
3: How did they lasso her? How did they get her?
14: Brill County Sheriff Nathan Johnson said Gracie the giraffe was spotted 4 miles south of her enclosure 2 weeks after escaping. Her owner, Vicky. Jones, says she's in good shape. He gathered a team to get the 10-foot-tall, 1,200-pound giraffe back to her enclosure safely.
3: Fat.
14: Gracie will stay inside the ranch's giraffe enclosure until a fence can be put up where she initially wandered off.
1: Is that tall for a giraffe, 10 feet?
0: I don't think so.
1: Yeah, that doesn't seem...
0: This is a youngish...
14: She's a young giraffe. She's only, 2, I think?
1: Huh.
3: She's
0: a giraffe.
3: You see the picture? She only has. She can tell she's young because she only has 12 of those shock collars on her neck.
0: Oh. Oh. One won't get
3: an invisible fence for giraffes.
14: A food delivery robot got an unusual situation after it got caught in the middle of a SWAT operation in Arizona.
1: Love it.
14: 12 News reports that the fully electric compact robot known as Dot.
0: Hi, Dot.
14: Was on its way to complete a delivery in Chandler while police were investigating a possible weapons-related incident in the area. The robot drove through the perimeter of the active SWAT operation, did not heed officers' commands to turn around. Authorities were
0: forced to
14: contact DoorDash, which sent out a technician to remove the robot.
0: Must deliver Arby's.
3: Maybe the robot was taking food to the suspect.
14: Maybe. Maybe they had called DoorDash. They were hungry.
1: They gotta eat.
14: Yeah. Oh, this is interesting. Airbnb is rolling out anti-party technology ahead of the 4th of July weekend.
0: Boy, the Beastie Boys aren't going to be happy about
14: that. To address the risk of disruptive parties in communities around the country, they're looking at deploying, you guessed it, drones. They're going to keep an eye on properties using drones, apparently.
1: Among the many things Tom and I are on the opposite sides of. I don't know what... At-home fireworks display is okay, but if you had a dog like mine, and she's absolutely terrified by fireworks.
3: Well, they started already, at least in my neighborhood.
1: It's
3: one of my dogs. I can barely get him to get it down to the driveway now.
1: Yeah.
18: Do you guys give them Valium?
1: I don't want to say, but yes, she's on an antidepressant.
14: Yeah.
3: They make, believe it or not, these probably vary state to state. I hate to say it. But THC-infused dog treats.
1: Those work. Yeah, those work real well.
18: Or thunder vests. Have you seen those?
1: Yeah.
0: I'd like a thunder vest.
18: I would do.
1: And I was thinking, because Tom always says that you do a impressions with your golden retriever, and the one is the spy, the lady who's the spy who meets at the...
3: If your dog gets wet and you're drying your dog off,
18: right?
3: Well, you have the big towel and you've got it, so you've got, you're covering your ears and just their faces sticking out.
18: Yeah.
3: She suddenly becomes part of a novel in which you've just taken the Orient Express and you say, I will meet you in Trieste.
1: I'll meet you
18: in Trieste. Like she has a scarf tied around.
3: Yeah, there's a scarf. There would be a man holding a book.
18: I love it.
3: The book would be red. Walk up and say, do you have a red pencil?
1: I know what you're thinking, then
3: he will instruct you which train to get it. My dogs look at me like... You are insane. I just want a dog biscuit. Yeah.
1: But they make wraps for their heads, and it kind of mutes the sound.
14: That's a good idea. Yeah.
17: This is a cyanide pill in case it all goes wrong.
3: Now, what's your...
14: Unfortunately, I don't have this.
3: Where are you on Airbnb?
14: I use it all the time. In fact, I've got one coming up next week.
0: I'm
14: week
0: more
14: after
0: of a Vrbo
14: next.
0: Man myself.
14: I use both Vrbo, Airbnb. I go between the two.
3: Yeah, I've on occasion used them, but...
1: Every now and then, I'll just squat.
3: How do you feel about, would you ever, under any circumstance, rent out your house?
14: No.
3: Yeah, see, I'm the same way.
14: No.
0: Yeah. No, there are circumstances.
18: But at the right price, yeah.
0: I considered it when a Taylor Swift concert was in the area.
18: Yeah.
1: Oh, yeah. Oh, yeah. Huh. Big money.
3: Really?
0: Yes.
3: Where were you going?
0: I was just going to get a hotel room. I still would have made money.
1: Yeah. Absolutely.
3: How much would you have, what was it?
0: It was something like I would have been able to. I would have made a couple $1,000s.
18: Yes.
0: Yeah. Yep. So, but then I went, eh.
14: I always treat those homes like they're my own, though. I mean, we usually leave them cleaner.
3: You do.
14: Yeah, I know.
3: But we get...
14: I know. That's why I try to go back to the same place a lot, because they know me. Yeah.
18: That's a good idea.
14: And they give you a discount.
3: Yeah, and then I had someone try to screw me on one of those.
1: Really? That's a bonus. I mean, if you're into that kind of thing.
0: Instead of paying you?
1: Yeah, you can have sex with the owner.
0: Right. That's kind of what they do in the porn industry. Yeah. You can film at my house. You're going to...
1: Anything else you need licked? Let's do it.
3: No, they made various claims about things. I took photographs before we left, and
14: this was
3: a scam. Yeah,
1: really?
3: Yeah, they said we had to bring special cleaners in for $500, and the place was spotless.
18: Yeah,
3: they tried to scam.
1: Yeah, they had no idea who they were dealing
14: with.
1: No,
14: they didn't.
1: Did they? No. They tried to pull that on you. Yeah.
17: Caught that bicycle thief, too.
14: Mm-hmm.
17: When you're on vacation, you're still working.
3: I'm a detective. I caught the bike guy.
1: You did. That's like a real life, like a Goonies.
0: It's a vigilante justice.
14: Sure.
3: I was hoping, when I was chasing the kid that stole my bike, I was hoping he'd turn into a bus.
0: A transformer?
3: No. That bus would hit him, and then that little punk. That punk would learn a lesson.
1: Maybe turn him into a squirrel, and the bus could run over him.
3: Even better.
1: Maybe that's what you were.
3: He's going to do nothing for our society ever.
1: Honest to God, I'm trying to help you.
3: Yeah, revenge would be the sweetest as they shoveled him off the ground.
14: Speaking of vacation, thousands of Vespa scooters swarmed Rome's historic center to mark the iconic scooter's 80th anniversary. More than 10,000 Vespas puttered around the Colosseum and past the Roman Forum over the weekend.
0: They do putter.
14: They do putter.
1: That's a good Vespa.
3: That's why it means wasp in Italian, and that's why the guy named it.
14: With enthusiasts traveling from
1: because
14: all over the world.
3: Because it sounds like a hovering critter.
1: All right.
14: The company has sold about 20 million Vespas worldwide since 1946. And today sells in 110 countries.
0: Ever been on one, Christy?
14: I have been on
0: one. They are fun, aren't they?
14: They are very fun.
3: And what is the movie that made them famous?
14: Roman Holiday with Audrey Hepburn.
0: I like that one.
14: I do, too.
1: And Gregory Peck's in that one.
14: Yes, yes.
1: That's a good character.
3: And
14: they were developed for women in 1946.
0: Here in Rome.
3: They have... you're a motorcycle rider, Miss Hooker.
18: Yeah.
3: But the Vespa was designed so that you could step through it. You didn't have to.
18: Oh, and you would
3: wear
18: a skirt.
3: Straddle.
18: Right. Yeah, yes. You could cross your ankles. Yeah,
14: you could wear a skirt
1: like a lady.
18: Mm-hmm. Yeah,
3: yeah. And there's also the Lambretta.
14: Mm-hmm. There's one right there in front of Chick's of his menagerie.
0: Oh, you do have
14: toys.
0: A red Vespa.
14: I bought him back from Italy. Yeah, when I went.
1: There it is. Yeah.
18: There's a yellow one right here.
1: Where'd that one come from?
0: Mark
1: just brought it in.
14: I got Mark. Yeah.
17: I didn't get one.
14: Oh, you weren't here then, Pat.
1: I'm sorry.
17: Does it
14: it's
17: matter?
14: A long time ago.
17: You should have looked forward.
0: How much is a Vespa?
18: Probably $4,000.
0: Should I buy my mom one? She lives in one of those communities where they can have a golf cart.
18: That would
0: stuff.
18: Be fun.
3: Oh, she'd like that.
18: You got to get her a sidecar, too, for her rich husband.
0: Oh,
18: yeah.
0: Actually, I understand the misunderstanding here. It's his name is Rich. He's not actually a rich man.
3: I have a question.
0: They're comfortable, but
3: do they make a Vespa with a sidecar?
18: Yeah. Yeah, I think
3: they
18: so.
3: Really do.
18: I really do think they do. Yeah.
3: Over the weekend, I did see an electric bicycle with a sidecar.
18: That's fun.
0: Like for kids or pets?
3: That's no, a great idea. I don't know who it was, but I.
1: Yeah. I keep seeing a movie poster that has someone ride a Vespa, and in the sidecar there's a dog. I don't know what movie that is.
18: My dad has a motorcycle with a sidecar, and he has other motorcycles, but this one is for his dog, and his dog wears the goggles and the whole thing.
3: Hilarious.
18: Yes.
3: Can we get a photograph of that, please?
18: Absolutely.
1: Those aren't goggles. They're doggles.
18: Oh, doggles.
1: Remember?
18: Sorry.
0: Is the poster you're thinking of for Chomps?
1: It could be. Not to be confused with humps.
0: Right.
3: Humps?
1: Well, they run out of horses in the desert, so they use camels. You remember.
3: I do.
1: With James Hampton. Of course you do. With James Hampton. Yeah. I think it won Best Picture.
3: We really need to keep track of the most obscure things said on this show.
1: Yeah, we really do.
3: Right now, I want to talk a little bit about diets and weight loss. 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Coming up, a little bit of a history lesson for you. And Christy, what have you got on the way?
14: Coming up, we have the world's smallest penis. We have a sad news in the sushi world. We have a Subway stale bread story. And new Oreos are out there. Actually, they're coming back. They were out before, but due to popular demand, apparently Oreos is bringing back one of their flavors.
0: Are they a flavor you would try and or like?
14: I would try it.
0: All right.
14: Yeah.
3: Have they ever done one where the top wafer and the bottom wafer are different?
0: Oh.
18: I know the off-brand does it.
0: Yes.
18: The off-brand has it, but I don't know if
14: they
18: Oreo
14: do the chocolate
18: does.
14: And vanilla on
0: right.
14: one.
18: Yeah.
0: I don't know if the Oreo must have it somewhere.
3: What is the off-brand?
18: It's like the grocery store brand.
0: Yeah, it wasn't even a Hydrox. It was something else.
18: Yeah.
3: Oh.
18: Yeah.
0: Well, not great.
18: No.
3: Okay. Now, didn't the Hydrox predate the Oreo?
14: Yeah, that's indeed, what we learned, didn't
3: wasn't
14: we?
3: Wasn't there some weird thing there? We'll get to the bottom of that and more when we return to the O'Reilly Auto Parts Studios. 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
14: Hello.
1: At the news desk. There's Pat Godwin.
5: Hey, chick.
1: Hey there. You played the guitar earlier and it sounded wonderful.
5: Yeah. Thank you very much.
1: Darn right. There's Jess Hooker.
6: Hello.
1: There's Josh Arnold.
7: Hi.
14: Is there anybody that plays a stand-up guitar like
5: that? I don't
14: that?
5: Think so.
14: Okay.
5: No.
1: The Stray Cat strut guy plays a stand-up bass.
14: Yeah, mm-hmm, but mm-hmm. you could design a stand-up guitar and have it named after you. You
5: know, could be my thing.
3: Yeah, it could be called the douche.
14: No.
7: Don't you listen to that man, no, Pat? Do you think this is a fine idea?
5: Stand-up comedy from a stand-up guy with a stand-up guitar.
3: Oh, boy. Maybe you get the keytar out.
7: Now, have you ever played a stand-up bass like a guitar?
1: That's what wild. Mr. Green Jeans on Captain Kangaroo played a folk music character, and he had a big long beard, and he put the stand-up bass like a guitar. And
7: I've got to look at that.
1: Absolutely. There's Ace Cosby.
3: That's comedy. Was it a cello or a full? Was it a full bass?
1: It was a full stand-up bass.
3: He was able to hold it?
1: He could barely navigate with it. Looking back, I loved it when I was a kid, and I didn't question how he was able to navigate it onto his lap. But yeah,
3: that's very
14: I think
3: good.
14: You're onto something.
3: Time now to check in with the world of history. Pat, we begin once again with Shakespeare. Whenever we do Shakespeare, I bring up the fact that your father was a distinguished professor.
5: Yes, he was the man.
8: Slings and arrows of outrageous fortune.
5: He was the man.
3: Did he have a favorite?
5: I think A Midsummer's Night's Dream was his favorite, yeah.
3: Okay, so, but on this date in 1613, the Globe Theater burned down.
1: Down at the Globe.
3: During a performance of Henry VIII. So
7: I thought it was Frank Zappa and the Mothers. the whole song.
1: They were Zappa the hottest place mothers. In town. Yeah.
3: Smoke on the Water.
14: Ah, Deep Purple.
3: Smoke on the Stratford on Avon. Avon would it be Smoke on Avon.
1: You didn't catch that. You just said Smoke on the Water.
3: Okay.
7: I think the Globe was actually in London proper.
3: Ah. So it'd be Smoke on the Thames. I'm not sure what happened. Maybe an early techie was trying to do some cool pyro. Maybe somebody said Macbeth backstage. I don't know.
1: I think it was Great White's fault.
3: Okay.
14: Oh,
3: that's funny. to no one. How about this? 1967. We'll go back a little bit less. This segment. Keith Richards and Mick Jagger were sentenced to prison for drug use. Jagger didn't have to go. Keith spent one night in jail, I think.
1: Wait a minute. What did we just do? 1600?
14: To and then 1967.
1: 1967?
7: It's like the ape throwing the bone in the air and cutting to a space station.
1: So what? There wasn't anything between 1600 and 1967.
3: Not that I found interesting.
6: Okay.
3: Let's see now.
1: You can't. We always.
14: You edit. That's not
1: wind
14: fair.
1: Up on something we, gold, man.
3: We have a limited amount of time.
1: Skip.
3: Now, Keith and Mick are both heavy drug users to this day.
6: Still?
3: Yeah, primarily blood pressure, arthritis stuff. Yeah. You know, stool softeners, you know, the usual.
1: Plavix.
6: Right into it.
3: Hey, Keith, you holding?
7: Dan Chopin has a great joke. He goes, you start me up, clear.
3: How about this? This is 1995. The American space shuttle Atlantis docks with the Russian space station Mir.
7: Very tiny nice, space station.
1: Yeah. You know how that got its name? When it cried, Mir! No? Okay.
3: Isn't maybe something Atlantis a good idea?
6: Mm.
3: Isn't that
1: let's just make
3: famously believe. Lost? I mean,
7: I love that Donovan song.
1: Way down on the ocean.
7: My favorite part is the story part, like 3 minutes of him just... And down below the water, where the octopus.
3: Will you like that talking during songs?
7: No, I just like the singing.
3: Like
7: part.
3: That Moody Blues thing. That's that Moody Blues thing is possibly the most embarrassing moment.
7: Like what undergrad? We crapped that out.
5: We sang that with him and endured that little speech he made in the beginning of the song.
1: Oh, I'd like to think that somebody
5: breathe deep.
3: Breathe deep.
1: He brought it into the record company. And what the hell are you doing?
5: Yeah.
1: Where's the hook?
3: Let's do some birthdays. Pat, here's one for you.
1: Well, here's one from 1600.
5: I'll be from 64.
3: 1861. We're not going back too far.
1: Abe Lincoln. Oh, no, that's not. He would have been president.
3: William James Mayo.
1: William James Mayo?
3: Invented what?
1: Mayonnaise?
5: I'm assuming invented? I'm assuming.
1: The Mayo Clinic?
3: Oh, I guess they.
5: He did the clinic.
3: Yeah.
1: Founded it?
3: Yeah. Middle name Hellman's.
5: Founded.
0: William James Hellman's?
1: East of the Rockies, west of the Rockies, it's best food.
3: The Mayo Clinic.
5: They have a lot of miracles there.
14: Oh, yeah. At the very nice.
5: Mayo Clinic.
1: Miracle Whip.
5: Yeah.
1: Are you guys on Miracle Whip? You
3: hate
1: like
3: it.
1: No.
3: Hate it.
1: Hate it. Yeah.
0: Had it too much as a child.
18: Same.
3: No can't kidding. Stand it. They've ruined mayonnaise. How about aioli? Now we're talking.
0: Yes. No, I'm off that
18: 100%.
0: Too.
18: 100%. I had a barbecue aioli over the weekend.
3: On french fries? No.
0: Too much.
1: What about the garlic?
18: So good.
1: What about you? What's your favorite mayonnaise, Christy?
14: None.
1: What?
18: Ketchup.
1: You like a mustard?
14: No.
1: No kidding.
14: Nope.
1: No condiments at all.
14: I'll do a ketchup.
1: All right.
3: It's ketchup. Happy birthday, 1944. Gary Busey.
14: Does he know it? Yeah.
1: I love it. What I will do is reach down your
2: peace
1: throat.
2: Peace, boy. You know what sober means, right? You son of a bitch, everything's real.
1: I'll pull your stomach out by the endocrine system.
3: And did he become weird after he hit his head? Didn't he hit his head in a curb in a motorcycle crash?
5: Yeah, he did.
18: It kind of turned it up a little bit.
0: Yeah, it does, it yeah. I think it was in there.
18: I know. I always loved him,
1: does
18: though.
1: Everything a little brighter.
0: I love him, too, Jess.
18: I really do.
0: Yeah, I actually think he's a pretty good actor.
1: The Buddy Holly thing, he should have won Best Actor.
5: Oh, he was great.
1: He was great.
3: Yeah. Happy birthday, Kawhi Leonard.
1: Kawhi.
3: You're looking at me like he invented KY jelly.
14: No, he didn't.
3: Kawhi.
1: That's interesting. You get KY out of Kawhi.
3: And his, by the way, that is not a Hawaiian name.
1: No.
18: Okay.
1: What is it?
3: I read somewhere his mom and dad just made it up.
18: Oh. Nice.
3: And he's got four older sisters.
1: It's a good name.
18: What year was he born?
3: 40. No, I'm sorry. I was going to say. 91. Jeez.
18: 91. Jeez.
1: So yeah. You got KY. You got. Now I'm doing it. You got Kawhi. You got Ajax. You got.
0: Ajax?
1: Brand name stuff. That's all I'm doing.
0: Oh, Sony? Okay. What do you
1: Sony,
0: want?
1: Sony, Kawhi, Ajax.
3: What people? Wait, hold on.
1: Beta.
3: So what is the category here? People named after products?
0: No, yes. It wasn't even that. It was just
1: no, it
0: brand
1: was like
0: names.
1: Brand name. I'll be the first one. I got a little lost.
3: So wait a minute. You're just shouting out brand names.
1: That's right.
3: Not like I've got a son named
1: Frigidaire.
3: Borax.
1: Borax would be fine. Yeah.
3: That would be a cool name for a kid.
1: Borax?
3: Yeah, Borax.
18: No,
3: nobody
14: you
3: else would
14: name
3: have
14: a kid Borax.
3: No one else would have
1: Borax
3: a name.
1: Borax Griswold. Yeah.
14: Have you seen the local reporter here named Scarlett O'Hara? Oh.
18: I have.
14: Yeah.
18: Yes, I know. And I was like, that's wrong, right?
14: Who would do that to a kid?
0: And it was, she's, you know, she was talking and talking, and frankly, I didn't give a damn.
1: No.
14: I hate to mention it, but I felt.
3: There was also, wasn't there a weather person that was. Back in the day, that was.
0: Oh, yeah, that was Gonda. It was.
3: Gonda Widowin?
0: Yeah.
3: Gonda Widowin.
0: Gonwit.
1: There's one, and I can't say what channel it is, but she does not belong on TV.
14: Mm-hmm.
1: And I know I grade on a curve, but boy, oh boy, she just came off the porch in a humidity fest.
14: And
1: she's all slimy. All the, she looks slimy. She looks greasy and slimy.
18: She's a
1: all
18: little
1: the time.
18: Dewy, yeah.
14: Not right. Talking about the girl that I was talking
18: no,
14: about.
18: That's no,
14: she's
18: no.
14: She's very
1: she's
14: pretty.
1: She's very
18: she
1: moist, not in a good way.
18: Oh, mm.
1: Yeah.
14: Okay. Any
1: no
14: other
1: good.
14: Birthdays?
1: Stringy hair.
3: If there are, I'm not going to read them.
1: She's got a face like a cow. It's not good.
14: Ooh.
0: Fresh from the swamp.
3: Yeah, all the stuff I skipped was really depressing.
0: Oh, well, yeah, that'll happen.
5: We can handle
3: so,
5: it.
3: No, you know, sad, horrific, horrific deaths or anything.
0: Right.
3: Now, what's coming up, Christy Lee?
14: Coming up, we have sushi news, we have Subway news, and we have Oreo news. It's our food segment.
3: Okay.
0: Oh, Subway sandwich?
14: Yes.
1: Did you say sushi-flavored Oreo?
14: No,
0: yes.
14: I did not say sushi-flavored Oreo, but...
1: How about yum-yum sauce Oreos?
18: Or wasabi?
14: No, yum-yum has mayonnaise in it. Never had it.
1: too much flavor.
14: Yes.
3: Well, we'll find out about all of these nice foods when we return to the O'Reilly Auto Parts Studios. 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
24: 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All new episodes will appear on the homepage. Nice, right?

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Oh yeah. Well, I was very surprised when you turned out to be a perfect two. I was just the one, so it was love, true blue.

0: is on the internet. You can't see pimply skin on the internet. Just the beauty within on the internet. Internet.
1: Oh, Drew. Oh,
2: 747, flying both at New York to Seattle. Mm-hmm. And all of the toilets on the plane stopped working. I think the funniest part is...
3: Okay, first of all, they've only gone 3 hours. I'm sure you can hold it for 3 hours, can't you?
2: You have children, don't you?
4: Christy, we're all full-grown adults.
3: Yeah?
4: You're Barbie size. We're going to the bathroom every hour, every half hour, a lot.
2: Little Josh has had a double dose of that in-flight chili meal.
4: Of course.
5: Oh, all right. Did you hear this? First off, when I take a flight,
6: one of the fattest things I've ever
5: Tom
6: done.
5: Assumes I would order the chili as if that were ever an option.
4: However,
5: and he said a double dose, meaning I requested seconds.
2: Comedian Etta May has joined us in the studio.
7: I've got a teenage daughter. Don't send girls to school. You cannot send girls to school without the right kind of clothes. Oh. They become outcast amongst their peers.
2: Oh, right. Yes.
7: Going to school became a stinking fashion show. Mm-hmm. We're school shopping. My daughter tells me she's going to need new blue jeans. Okay. I go to Walmart. I get her new blue jeans. Well, you think I pooped in her lunch bucket or something. She wads them up, throws them back at me. She goes, Mother, what are those? Mm-hmm. teenage daughters talk like this.
1: Yeah, they
7: do. And all teenage girls seem to think the sound is a word.
8: Can I say something about driving on the highway, first of all?
2: Sure, yeah.
8: People got to focus. It's scary out there.
1: Amen.
8: Mm-hmm. I was on the highway. A guy next to me is texting while he's driving.
2: Mm-hmm. Mm-hmm.
8: I'm like, look at this son of a... And then I hit a car. So I think
1: it's dangerous.
8: I think he won that round.
4: Uh-huh. Game, set, match, yeah.
2: Accident next to me, LOL.
4: Mm-hmm. Yeah, exactly. OMG.
3: Uh-huh. Can you text and drive?
4: WTF.
8: No, I see it all the time.
3: I can barely see the letters anyway.
1: I told you this. I drove by a lady with a book open on her steering wheel.
3: Reading.
1: And eating a pizza. Tell me. Wait a minute.
4: You know what?
1: Pizza.
9: And Jesus said, take this bread and eat it. It is my body. And the disciples said, Jesus, we're all on low-carb diet. We appreciate you dying for our sins, but we're all trying to slim down. We want to look good in the painting.
10: And now, from the Bob and Tom Archives, we dust off another classic. classic. A moment of frivolity.
2: Dateline Goma, Congo. A young gorilla in a Congo sanctuary is smashing palm nuts between two rocks to extract oil, surprising and intriguing scientists who say they have much to learn about what gorillas do and about what it says about evolution. It had been thought that the premeditated use of stones and sticks as tools to accomplish a task like cracking nuts was restricted to humans and some chimpanzees. You understand what's going on here, the gorilla, mm-hmm. using tools?
1: Yeah.
3: I saw him doing it. It's very interesting.
4: So that one gorilla's talking. Why is this big news?
2: This is in the wild.
3: Yeah.
2: This is not a gorilla who's getting instructions from.
1: Right.
2: I mean, in a captivity situation.
3: You could probably train them to do anything.
2: I've seen a gorilla make a banana smoothie. I mean, they with a blender in captivity, they
3: really?
2: Can do. Oh, sure, they can. They can talk. They can do sign language. Are you kidding?
4: Oh, I know that one smoothie. Never mind.
2: Oh, phone ring.
1: I'll get that. Morning, Bob and Tom Show.
11: Hey, Bob and Tom Show. It's Jumbo the Elephant.
1: Hi, Jumbo.
11: Hey, I heard you guys talking about gorillas and how smart they are.
1: Yeah, pretty clever, huh?
11: They're lucky. They got thumbs, so they're able to do that.
1: Oh, that's true. They can actually grip a hammer.
2: Yeah, this is from Goma, Congo, Jumbo. Have you ever been there?
11: Oh, yeah. We used to vacation there.
2: Did you?
4: Sweet.
11: Yeah. Really overpriced drink.
2: Oh, yeah?
11: Yeah.
1: Uh-huh.
11: But I tell you, those gorillas, I saw a couple of gorillas, they wasn't using a stick to crack nuts, they was using a baseball bat to crack
1: Really?
11: Yeah, on Sopranos last season, did you see that?
1: Oh, I did see that.
11: Oh my gosh, mm-hmm. That was rough. Listen, I was calling in, it's that time of year, boys.
3: What time of year?
11: It's Halloween!
1: Oh. Yes. What are you going as?
11: Oh, I love Halloween. Oh, it's the scariest costume you ever saw.
1: Really? What is it?
11: A mouse.
1: Oh.
11: Oh, I got these big whiskers I wear and paint myself gray.
3: You are gray.
11: Oh, yeah, it's a pretty easy costume, come to think of it. But...
1: Just a couple of whiskers and you got to hide your trunk, right?
11: That's right. I tell you what, my favorite part is pranking houses.
4: What do you...
11: you guys like doing pranks?
2: Do you ring the bell, do you?
11: Yeah, you guys know the trick where you take the bag...
1: Mm, and you light it on fire. Yeah.
2: The bag of poop?
11: Right. I do the same thing.
1: Uh-huh.
11: Only I don't need to light it on fire. I put it in a bag.
3: Uh-huh. Oh, Jumbo.
11: Yeah. Oh, Christy, I'm telling you.
3: Oh, honey.
4: Yeah.
11: I can only do one house a night.
4: But it's hilarious.
11: It's a doozy.
1: Yeah, I'll bet.
11: Oh, sometimes people can't even open the front door.
1: I'll bet.
11: Ring the doorbell. They're stuck in there all night.
10: Morning laughter. Just might be the best medicine.
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2: Did you get the David Copperfield story? Because this is the weirdest thing I've ever heard. And I don't ask me any questions about this because I have very little information.
1: Has he disappeared?
2: No, this is from the Ananova.
4: I think he ate a brownie, Bob.
2: And like I said, I can't answer any questions about this. I'll read it as exactly as written.
4: Well, I'll respect your request just like you respect mine. Go ahead.
2: David Copperfield, who, by the way, I saw his show last summer. Yeah. I've seen him.
1: You've seen him a few times.
2: I love magic shows, as you know. And I don't want to know how stuff works. I don't know why you guys always poo-poo it. I think he's great. Anyway, David Copperfield says he plans to impregnate a girl on stage without touching her.
3: Oh, come on.
2: Speaking to a German magazine called Galore, the illusionist rejected the theory that there were only 7 different kinds of magic tricks. There is a great deal of new territory to conquer. In my next show, I'm going to make a girl pregnant on stage.
1: Really?
2: He added, naturally, it will be without sex. Everyone will be happy about it, but I'm not telling you anymore.
3: If it were that easy,
2: I can see how he could react, though, because every once in a while I'll get this from some idiot. They'll come up and go, you know, there are only 7 different jokes.
4: It's wrong. There are only 2 kinds of jokes.
2: Oh, really?
3: Funny and not funny.
2: Funny and not funny. Yeah. And go ahead.
1: Yeah. What's the point of getting pregnant without sex?
3: Good point, Bob.
2: What about...
3: Where were you 5 years ago?
2: Christy,
4: well, down the hall, actually. But...
2: Christy, I'm not known for much, but my fertility is legendary.
4: They call Tom the fertile turtle. You know that?
1: Yeah.
2: My theory is if you deliver the seed far enough downtown...
1: Uh-huh. I'm sorry. You're definitely... The package will be delivered.
4: Instead of one of the branch offices.
2: Okay, well, lastly...
1: I can't wait to see this trick.
2: Yeah. Before you get to your news, hunters will be allowed to take aim at cattle.
3: In Hilo?
2: In an effort to protect the state's forest reserves, the state has worked with ranchers on the Big Island to fix their fences, but more than 100 cows are wandering the area that stretches along the Hakalua National Wild Refuge.
3: Can't you just walk up to them and take them by the neck?
2: Could I finish?
4: That's Hakalugi. There's not much hunting involved, is
1: there?
4: No, there
1: really
2: isn't. That's, if I could finish. State officials say the cows threaten forested land because they eat vegetation, which allows weeds to move in. Now, don't you think... Rather than hunting a cow, you could just, as you say...
3: Get a border collie. They'll get him.
2: Knock it out with a 2x4.
1: Yeah, you probably just put a rope around its neck and lead him wherever you want.
3: Right.
6: Hello, I'm Kurt Gowdy, this week's American Sportsman.
2: I mean, you don't...
4: We're hunting the elusive cow.
2: Could I give you an example?
4: There's the herd right over there.
2: You've never heard of a sport called lion tipping.
1: No, you haven't.
2: That's because the lions don't just stand there. They could eat you. The cows, stand there?
3: A good border collie will round all those up and you'll be done.
4: You know what Hawaiian cows wear, don't you?
3: Moo-moo.
4: Moo-moo. Hello.
1: Is this on? Are you guys in the oil painting?
3: Not funny category.
2: Now we have the cat. Thank you.
1: There you go.
2: Christy demonstrating that there are two kinds of jokes.
4: Funny that was not funny.
10: Essential morning radio. All day and all night.
3: Really? No, seriously. Really?
10: Bob and Tom Radio.
12: No, this is not alien technology.
3: What?
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4: Hey, welcome back to the Bob and Tom Show. There's Josh Arnold.
13: Hi.
4: There's Christy Lee.
14: Hello.
4: There's Pat Godwin.
15: Hey.
4: Hey, Pat. There's Ace Cosby.
16: Howdy.
4: I'm Chick McGee. There's Tom. And happy birthday to Jess Hooker.
15: Yes.
3: Thank you.
4: Yes.
3: Birthday.
4: This is from a listener. Dear Bob and Tom Show, specifically, happy birthday, Jess. I hope you have a lovely day after you hang out with these idiots.
15: Uh-huh.
4: Christy Lee, your hair looks great.
14: Oh, thanks.
4: Chick, that shirt looks great on you. Josh, handsome as ever.
15: Oh, thank you.
4: Tom, always amusing.
13: Oh, thank you very much.
14: I'm excited about the pop-up t-shirt. I love camping, so I dig the design.
5: All right.
15: Pat was excluded from the letter.
14: Oh, let me look.
5: Well, make something up.
14: Pat, your songs are unparalleled.
5: Thank you. What's his name?
14: Kimberly.
5: Thank you.
15: Ooh, oh.
13: Hold on a second.
15: That's Kimberly. Another Kimberly.
13: She didn't want to lead you on. That's why.
5: I know. It's probably Mike Kimberly.
2: The reference there is to the pop-up shop. The all-new Bob and Tom Show pop-up shop featuring the Camp Radio Wood t-shirts and the cool hoodie. And there's even a Pat Godwin t-shirt right there.
15: Because of your special. That's why I did a t-shirt
5: Thank
15: for
5: you so
15: you.
5: Much. I'm very flattered.
2: So we'll see how that goes. I should point out that the Pat Godwin comedy special is up and running as we speak on the Dry Bar website or the Dry Bar app. And you can see Pat. It's a show from about a year ago.
5: Yeah.
2: It's great. And it's squeaky clean.
5: Yep.
2: So you can check that out. Once again,
5: hard.
2: It's the Dry Bar special. Christy Lee is stretching over there. What have you got news-wise?
15: My tummy hurts.
13: Oh no. You need to rip some ass? Yeah. You can just step out. And
14: you know, you need to pull your
15: arms
14: way
15: We did make baked
14: back.
15: Beans last night.
14: Way
15: today.
14: Back. Well. And then you need to stand up to do this. But way back and then forward and then once more and then you'll have the biggest fart of your life.
15: Is that true?
14: Yeah, absolutely.
15: That's such a divisive thing of women who pass gas in front of their partner or
16: never.
15: They don't. Never? Never? Okay,
14: you haven't. Never, you haven't.
16: I
14: really?
16: Have by accident, not on purpose, that's for sure.
13: I can't get upset by it because I would do it in front of her.
15: Right.
16: He never has done it, and I think he's just so sweet. He never mentions it, but I know it bothers him. But I can't help it.
2: Can we move on? Before we move on to PF,
14: now, did you?
2: I'd like to just.
16: Oh, I don't have that problem.
2: Let's just go forward.
14: Is
2: here.
14: It the odor part? She
2: excuse
14: that
2: me. Could we? How did we get from a nice, happy letter to this?
14: But he's okay with the queefing.
2: Could we?
16: I don't have that.
2: Could we? I tried. Did I not try
16: you
2: to move
16: brought
2: forward?
16: It up.
13: Certain positions heard, lend themselves
14: I've
13: to more.
14: I've always heard that's a sound of a job well done. Right?
16: You brought it up, Tom.
13: Proper filling.
2: I tried to withdraw my nomination.
16: It's getting worse.
2: If elected, I will not serve. I am not a candidate. I am not a candidate.
13: Well, we hope your tummy feels better, and we do have teas here that could help.
16: I think the tea is what caused it. The green tea sometimes gets my stomach upset. You are an instigator.
2: If we're going to use big words.
16: Yes.
14: Did you just fart right now?
16: No, he did that.
5: No, that wasn't me.
14: Pat, did you?
2: Could we move on?
16: Pat. Katsuya. Yuichi, a pioneering sushi chef and creator of spicy tuna crispy rice, has died.
13: Katsuya.
16: Yuichi.
14: He's taking credit for inventing tuna, is that
16: spicy
14: right?
16: Spicy tuna crispy rice is what he's taking credit for.
15: It's tasty.
16: Mr. Yuichi's team confirmed his death at the age of 67.
2: Got a team, this guy?
16: According to the LA Times, the Okinawa-born chef immigrated to LA in the 1980s. And opened his first sushi Katsuya
14: in 1997. Come on.
13: Yeah, come on, dummies.
16: Jeez. He debuted spicy tuna crispy rice in the early 2000s, which has since become a staple
13: on
16: sushi menus across the country.
14: Yeah. I wouldn't know one if they bit me in the ass.
13: I love spicy tuna rolls, but I
16: don't do spicy tuna, so I don't know what
15: this is. Yeah, it's a bowl. It's like a deconstructed tuna roll.
13: Gotcha.
15: Like, yeah, spicy tuna roll is what it would be. But they crisp up the rice.
13: Oh, I would try it in a second.
15: Yeah, so imagine you're cooking your rice and you let that bottom layer get crispy and real brown.
13: I love that.
15: Yes. Mm. So that's
13: my favorite Korean dish has that. Yeah. I love it. Mm-hmm. Bibimbap.
14: Did you know that they made chimichangas by accident, Tom? They took a burrito fell in the deep fryer. Did you know that?
2: No.
13: Makes sense.
2: This sounds like the same thing.
16: Yeah. Oh, yeah.
2: I said, boy, this food sure is boring and bland. What if we put some butter on this thing and fried the rice and flipped it over?
14: Oh, that's right. Now you don't care for sushi.
16: Right,
14: now.
16: So now it's
13: say,
16: not.
13: You were the spicy tuna is anything but boring and bland.
2: Yeah. All I know is this guy's final wish is to be laid to rest.
15: No, you got it right the first time.
14: Final wish.
13: Yeah, unfortunately, you were a little too accurate.
2: I didn't think
13: with how he may have said it.
14: West in peace.
13: Last in peace.
2: I swear to God,
14: last in peace. Was that a mistake?
2: He wants to be wrapped in
3: wrapped in seaweed?
1: A large bed of seaweed. And just let to rot.
14: What is that wrapping, the black wrapping that they put
15: it's
14: around?
15: Seaweed.
14: Seaweed.
15: Seaweed. We have some in the green room.
14: Do they have the mash it down?
15: You want to try it?
14: No.
15: Oh, okay.
13: Gosh darn it, it's delicious.
15: So good.
13: Just as like chips. If you like chips.
14: I like edamame. That's good. I like that.
15: We have some of that in the green room, too.
14: They make you fart, Chris. You have any
16: edamame? I like edamame. It does not make me fart.
13: Good source of magnesium.
16: Yeah.
14: Do we need magnesium?
13: Oh, yes. Without magnesium, man, your skin will slough right off.
14: No kidding.
16: Your muscles will cramp, too.
1: And the wheels will fall off your car.
16: Your muscles will cramp.
14: That's right. Well, that doesn't seem possible, but okay.
16: You sleep better at night if you take magnesium at night.
14: Hmm.
16: Cinnamon bun Oreos are coming back to store shelves in the United States.
13: Oh, a little Neil Young?
14: Cinnamon bun.
17: Don't get him started with Neil Young.
16: Longtime lovers of the fan favorite flavor. I didn't know they had this. They're bringing it back starting July 6th for a limited time.
13: I bet they're good crumbled on vanilla ice cream.
16: I bet they are, too. Cinnamon-flavored wafers with a cinnamon bun-flavored cream filling.
14: Wow.
16: Has anybody had these?
15: No, I would do cinnamon bun cookie with a cream cheese inside. Right?
13: That sounds very good.
15: Yeah. Mm.
16: The flavor was a hit when it first arrived on shelves in 2016.
14: Where have we been?
16: Yeah, I know.
13: Well, Oreos lost their mind for a second there. You couldn't, I mean, there were so many flavors.
15: There was
13: of course,
15: toothpaste flavors.
13: Yeah, some got lost in the shuffle.
15: I'll look for them. We'll see what
16: July 6th, they start.
15: Oh, July, okay.
16: Yeah, so they're
13: not out
15: yet. Next week.
16: Yeah. But they've been selling in Canada, apparently, all this time. And a man in Florida has pleaded guilty to stale bread-related battery. According to an arrest report, Roy McIntosh was dining at a Subway in Wildwood when he became visibly upset about the hardness of the bread used for his sandwich. Following a brief verbal interaction with an 18-year-old clerk, the man suddenly struck the victim across the left side of his face with an open hand.
13: Oh, my gosh!
16: When questioned by police, the 43-year-old accused the clerk of intentionally giving him old stale bread on a sandwich he purchased a week earlier. He pleaded guilty to a misdemeanor battery and was sentenced to a year's probation.
13: Oh, a year in jail. Slapping a poor 18-year-old worker at Subway?
15: That's insane, yeah.
16: I thought they made their bread every day. I've seen them.
13: Yeah, this guy is clearly not a reasonable man. So.
15: And I wonder if he comes back. Like, he's a regular,
13: right,
15: and he's always a jerk. And they were like, well, here, we're going to give you the nasty bread.
14: Don't you think the 18-year-old probably is kind of a smartass? No?
13: That doesn't even... Well...
14: Doesn't track?
13: I don't know.
1: Well, lucky he gave him a open-handed thing.
13: Open-handed smack, yeah.
1: As opposed to a knuckle sandwich.
13: The knuckle sandwich.
1: Because it's not a knuckle sandwich unless it's a closed fist, am I right?
13: That's exactly right.
1: If you Google knuckle sandwich.
13: Right.
16: An owner of an award-winning fried chicken eatery in Japan has revealed the surprising secret to his restaurant's success. The restaurant's cooking oil has not been replaced in 66 years.
13: Boy, I bet it's awesome. Wow.
14: I bet it's so good.
1: See, I was reading about this, and presumably... Remember the old thing you learned in history, the constant stew?
15: Yes.
1: And eventually it started killing people because the meat, you can't just... But in this case, I assume once it's brought up to temperature, right?
15: It is, but you can also clean oil.
16: He said the aged oil allegedly gives his wakitori fried chicken a complex aroma and unique flavor that cannot be replicated with new oil. Following an outcry on social media, Wakitori has since clarified the staff carefully filters out impurities from the oil and keep only a small amount of the old oil as a flavor base that they add to a new batch.
13: So it's negligible. Yeah. All right.
16: Yes.
15: That's smart.
1: I went to a restaurant where they hadn't cleaned the restrooms in 66 years.
13: Oh, yeah.
1: Anybody been to that place?
16: No. I wouldn't be going there.
1: Well, I had to go.
14: Well, you spend less time in the bathroom then.
1: Is that the
13: they clean the oil kind of like a fish.

0: world's smallest penis.
1: Any head's good head.
2: And the world's smallest male member.
0: Yes.
1: Tom, do you hear me? Any head's good head.
3: Yeah.
4: Is there a name with the smallest penis?
0: Oh, yeah. Guy's got a name, yeah. Oh, yeah.
5: He's got a name.
4: Just out there.
1: It's not...
3: And zero shame.
1: It's not C. McGee, is it?
0: No.
1: Okay, good.
5: Like the mushroom.
2: Right now, Christy Lee.
0: While the world watches the stars at the FIFA World Cup, Hyundai has its eyes on the next generation of talent. The future stars who are already turning heads at age 14 because Next doesn't wait for an invitation, and neither does Hyundai. Hyundai has always moved the future within reach. They did it when they made advanced safety standard on every vehicle and engineered EVs with ultra-fast charging capability. Because the future isn't some far-off concept, it's already here. Next starts now. Hyundai, an official partner of FIFA. We were watching a game yesterday and it came up on the board. You know how it comes around? I went, next starts now. Hyundai.
1: Monday, Tuesday?
0: Hyundai.
2: Yeah, I was looking at this sushi story you had.
0: Uh-huh.
2: Have you ever heard of, I'm probably not going to get this right, Tori Sashi?
3: Wasn't she on 90210?
1: Used to be Tori Spelling.
0: Yeah.
2: It's a Japanese dish of raw chicken.
3: No, I've never tried that. Have you
1: probably,
3: guys?
1: No. There's all kinds of bad stuff in raw chicken.
2: Yeah, that can't be good.
0: No.
2: It's a regional specialty of the island of Kyushu. Whoa. Isn't that Japanese for, what is it, tomaine? What do you get from raw chicken?
1: All of it.
4: Salmonella.
2: Salmonella, listeria. I forget which one it is.
1: Crazy vomiting. Yeah,
2: raw chicken. That does not appeal to me.
0: No.
2: Ever tasted how great it is when you cook it?
3: Yeah, it is better, isn't it?
2: Yeah, it is really tasty.
1: Get a little fire on it.
2: Okay, yeah, sorry to get off topic there. These are the O'Reilly Auto Parts Studios. This is the Bob and Tom Show.
6: Bob and Tom.
7: Ew, gross. Slimy yet satisfying.
6: They put the F in professional.
8: Ladies and gentlemen,

0: 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Poop, poop, pooping on the concert floor.
1: Nicely done, Pat.
2: Yeah,
3: I'm glad you went with that and not I shat the sheriff.
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7: So, a song I wrote for a special person.
8: All right.
7: Each time I need a trusted friend, you're there with tears to dry and a heart to mend.

time alone, you're there. I want to turn the stereo on, but you're there. I gotta get in to use the John, but you're there. And when I wake up lovingly and turn on my pillow, hoping to see Kim Bassinger smiling back at me.

0: Tommy and I actually met in Ireland at the Cat Laughs Festival.
1: Really?
0: We've known each other for a very long time.
2: Yes. Back in the day.
1: Do you go to Ireland a lot?
0: I do. Well, my family is actually from Kilkenny, and then they happened to put a festival right in the town, which was highly convenient for me to still go back and visit
1: see relatives.
0: I do. Mm-hmm. But like the last time I went, my brother and I got there. My brother and sister went with me, and we went out drinking. We weren't drunk, but we had drank a lot of Guinness, and for whatever reason, I kept seeing a lot of dwarves.
3: I'm glad you weren't drunk.
0: And I said to my aunt who lives in the town, I said, hey, is there an inordinate amount of dwarves in this town? And she goes, well, Kathleen, I suppose it would depend on your definition of inordinate. I was like, wow, 38? I don't know, a lot. And she's like, well, there's I'm like, that's where this whole leprechaun thing got started. Uh-huh. People just got hammered in the bar and went, he was magical and he disappeared. No, that was Dave and he's a dwarf and he went home. That's all. Paid his tab, walked out through the night. Didn't even do a card trick. Mm-hmm. Nothing. Just went home.
4: Where are you from, by the way?
5: Patterson. I'm from Patterson, New Jersey.
4: Oh, sure. That's famous.
5: Yeah. Boy. You know, small.
1: Sure.
5: Thugged out town. You mm-hmm. know, it's tiny. So small, we used to get robbed by people we knew.
1: That's small.
5: People were like, stick him up. I'm like, Andre? I'm going to tell your mother, man. By the way, how is Aunt Carol? How's she doing? I'll come home for dinner.
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3: Hey, welcome back to the Bob and Tom Show.
7: Is that EAU? Is that how
8: yes.
7: that's
8: yeah. Yeah.
7: Sorry.
8: Like O to Cologne.
3: Chrissy Lee at the news desk.
9: Hi.
3: Pat Godwin.
7: Hello.
3: Hey, buddy. There's Jess Hooker.
9: Hi.
3: There's Josh Arnold.
7: Was O de Toilette an actual brand of cologne or perfume?
9: It still is.
7: Yeah.
9: O de Toilette.
7: Oh, I mean, it's just such... I get...
10: I thought it was just something that was on perfume.
9: No, it's like a lighter. It's not a brand. It's a lighter version of perfume.
7: I know it doesn't mean toilet per se, but they need to.
9: What is it, toilet?
10: So what's that mean?
9: It's French for.
7: I mean, in my childish brain, this smells like piss.
10: Why would you do that? Yeah.
8: Even worse than my childish.
10: I'm like, crap. I thought that in France their toilet smelled good, and that's why.
9: Eau de toilette is grooming water in French.
10: Okay, there you go.
9: A lightly scented fragrance with 5 to 15% concentration of perfume.
3: You know, in France, though, the ladies don't wear any underpants.
7: Mm. What do they call a toilet in France?
3: Crapper.
7: Oh, el crapper.
8: Whiffle crapper.
3: There's Ace Cosby. I'm Chick McGee. Hello, Tom.
9: No, it's cool.
7: You know what you do in a French toilet?
8: Wait. Oh, I can't wait. What's the setup again?
7: You know what you do in a French toilet?
8: What?
7: Wee wee. I just knew. Well,
8: and to think that I paused the show.
7: What if I just said, you know what you do in a French toilet? You take a big That's actually a better joke.
10: Yeah, that is funny.
9: Toilet in French is toilette.
7: Yeah, so ode to toilette is...
10: Well, I know.
3: They don't like consonants in France land.
9: Toilette.
3: It's real weird.
8: Yeah. Yeah. We were talking about this Noah Kahn, the recording artist... he has a lot of songs about his life and deeply personal. He happens to live in Vermont on a nice farm. And, mm-hmm. But in the town he lives, people keep stealing the sign. Mm-hmm. So he was asking his fans not to do that. And he's going to pay to replace them.
10: Well, that's nice.
8: But
7: not his responsibility at all.
8: No, but he's a cool guy. He wants to be nice. He's a huge comedy fan, by the way. Interesting enough.
9: How do you know that? Do you know the guy?
8: I went to see him, so I did a little reading.
9: Okay.
7: Oh, okay.
8: A little preparation.
10: Uh-huh. So
3: God knows what the real story is.
7: He likes the chucklemongers?
8: The larger point here is, what are the best songs about streets?
10: Mm-hmm. Yeah.
8: He threw a few out there.
7: Well, you could have just started with, hey, what are the best songs about streets?
8: Yeah, we'd be there already.
10: That setup was
7: the Wikipedia
10: wild,
7: entry you decided to read.
3: He meandered around.
8: Oof. It be long show.
7: Yeah, but
8: it'd be a long show. I could ask Pat to sing his song again because I enjoyed it so much.
10: That was so good.
7: I'd be glad to sing again.
10: That's good.
8: Okay, well, before you do that,
3: that sounded like a shot.
8: We were throwing out the names of famous street songs, and what did we decide? Baker Street, maybe the best one ever.
7: I love that song. Do you guys like it?
9: It's a good song.
7: Oh yeah, it's great.
9: Sax solo. Great sax.
8: Yeah.
9: Oh,
8: yeah.
3: Okay.
7: Was he in Steeler's Wheel?
8: Yes.
7: Is that the band he was?
10: Yeah. Dun, dun, dun, dun, dun, dun.
7: Yeah.
10: Okay, thanks.
8: That actually is an old like it's a Coltrane riff or something.
10: Yeah,
8: or
10: okay.
8: Some
10: in
8: any event.
10: That's awesome, yeah.
8: In any event.
3: Nothing's new.
8: Well, no.
3: It all comes from a Little Feat and Allman Brothers. No. We all know it.
8: Okay.
3: That's fine.
7: Did more street songs come in?
8: I mentioned one and you guys poo-pooed it.
9: Oh, God. What?
3: Well, that's because... Because
9: nobody knows it.
10: Bluebird Road.
9: Do we have to hear Love
10: it?
9: Street by the Doors?
3: It was Lincoln's favorite song.
2: Oh, love.
9: It's really loud.
8: Robbie Krieger. John Densmore.

0: Jim Morrison never sang a note.
1: That's great stuff. I love
2: that. I think
1: that
2: it's fine. Good.
3: Fun? Yeah, I like The Doors, but I don't care for that one, per se.
1: Okay. Your favorite street song?
3: Street song? Electric Avenue.
2: We just said that.
3: Yeah, I love that.
1: I do love that. And I love his previous big hit.
2: Which was?
0: Here we go. Come back, baby, or whatever.
3: But it wasn't Eddie Grant solo. He was with a band.
1: Yeah. The Equals.
3: The Equals.
1: Come back, baby, come back. But that's not a street song.
0: No, that's Player, Baby, Come Back.
2: No,
1: that's a different
0: one. That's a great song.
1: That's a different one.
0: No.
2: You can play
3: You're thinking, baby. No, he was doing the
0: baby,
3: right
0: come
3: one.
0: Back.
3: That one, that song's terrible.
0: They're both.
2: Whoa!
3: That Player song?
2: No, it's the not.
4: The word is come back.
2: Any kind of song.
3: You're not going to get her back with that crap.
0: Oh, that's a wonderful song.
2: And I just
0: should have been record of the year.
1: Sorry. Let's just move forward here.
3: Rather soft.
2: North Carolina, man.
3: With that album than listen to
4: off of what?
3: My own wiener.
2: Speaking of wieners.
3: Hit and the pendulum style.
1: Here we go. This is all going to tie in any second now.
2: A North Carolina man who claims to have the world's smallest penis is asking for donations to help pay for penis enlargement surgery.
3: I respect this.
0: Yeah, but...
2: 38-year-old Michael Phillips previously made headlines when he revealed that he has a 0.38-inch member.
3: You can donate a dick starter.
5: Very nicely done.
2: Roughly the size of a penny.
6: Oh, rough.
0: Erect?
6: That is rough.
2: He explained the condition makes it difficult for him to urinate and means he has to wear pull-ups.
0: Yeah, but
2: adult pull-ups.
0: You wouldn't should it, see him in a nice, tight-fitting jean.
1: Wouldn't it just be easier to just become a woman?
3: What? He doesn't. He loves women. He's not.
1: I mean, that thing's smaller than the average. Well.
6: Yes.
0: Dolores.
6: Dolores, exactly.
2: Mr. Phillips has since launched a GoFundMe campaign to raise
3: I'm surprised his last name's not Flathead.
1: You're killing him.
5: He's throwing out there.
0: Josh Arnold, everyone.
2: He wants to raise $22,000 to undergo surgery to enlarge his micropenis.
1: What? How are they going to do that?
2: Which will also involve getting injections of semi-permanent dermal filler.
3: They can do it during my free consultation. I mean, what I've read in articles.
0: What would you do if you're
5: a cadaver?
2: So far, he's raised 13.
1: By the way,
0: unit's referred to as a micropenis.
1: The saddest booth at a freak show.
7: Does it mention his testicles?
2: No, it doesn't mention his testicles.
3: Ace really wants to know about his nuts. Can you do a follow up?
2: Does he have a little baby nuts?
7: Nub.
3: Does it mention
6: the size
3: his testicles?
6: Of quarters?
1: So, Ace, is that important to you? Because at least those are okay.
3: That would make it worse.
0: Christy, do you think I could get them? Could I get them both in my mouth? His testicles?
2: I don't know. I
5: should be in all balls.
3: Yeah, I'm all balls down there.
1: Yeah, that's his name.
0: I'm all balls.
1: My name's Alan All Balls.
3: I can't dance. Why are you two left feet? No, I'm all balls.
0: Tom, write that down. We need to use All Balls as a last name for something. I'm Leonard Law. All Balls. I can't even say it. Leonard All Balls.
2: I don't know if his balls are proportionate to his penis. Is that
3: I would think
2: works?
3: They're normal.
5: Huge.
3: Size.
5: Yeah, they're normal.
6: I don't know.
3: I may actually donate for this guy.
2: Really?
3: Yes. Get this guy a proper ween.
2: All right. No.
3: I'm all for
1: how
3: it.
1: Do you know
3: no.
1: he's? How do you know this isn't a scam?
0: Yes.
6: Is there? There's no way. Evidence?
2: There's no way a man's going to come out and say he has a micro penis and ask for money. If
3: I would do it.
5: Can someone donate that organ?
6: I don't know.
1: No.
5: I don't think.
3: Oh yeah, you had asked about a cadaver.
5: Yeah, you think that's even possible?
2: I don't think so.
1: No, it has to come from a living donor. I happen to belong to an organization.
3: Oh, you do.
1: It's very similar to Locks of Love.
0: You gotta have the blood flow into it.
1: Locks of Love. If someone has hair down to their ass, they can donate.
0: Well, don't they attach something to your forearm and keep the blood flowing for your penis? What was that? Didn't they do that?
2: Yeah, somebody did
5: grow lawnmower.
1: No, that was a very famous news story. A guy straddled a lawnmower, tried to get it unstuck, and when it became unstuck, it lopped off his male member. And this is true.
0: See, this guy would have been safe.
2: Yeah.
1: They attached it to the inside of his elbow because I guess there's a nice big vein there. And they, quite literally, then they waited for the part down there to heal and then they reattached it.
2: So they couldn't. Okay, I know this is a horrific.
1: But they were reattaching this man's own male member. And then there was.
2: So there's no way you could get. Let's say you're an organ donor. You can't donate that organ, it's still alive. It's it's...
6: I don't know why you couldn't. All because the other things, your
3: if
6: body...
3: If they were able to prevent...
6: Yeah.
1: Is the body would, yeah. I assume there's a porno in which...
2: The body would reject...
1: In which the donor and the receiver are of different, say, ethnicities.
2: No, it...
3: Oh!
1: No, Christy, but the lawnmower story.
2: That's true.
1: That is true.
2: Yes.
1: But again, that wasn't a donated male member.
2: No.
1: And another guy had it done, and they sewed it.
3: He's already laughing.
1: They sewed it between his ear.
0: Yeah. Oh, yeah?
1: Here, yeah.
0: Between his ear and his...
1: It was weird because until they were able to retransplant it, he was cockeyed.
3: Oh, sure, yeah. He was. There it is.
0: We had something, too, for the elbow. Thing. I forget what the joke was on that, but it was equally...
1: But I do remember, this is what is actually significant.
0: Did you cock your arm or something?
1: About this, that was the first time I had ever seen an Associated Press story come over the wire with the word penis in it.
3: Oh, uh-huh.
6: Okay.
1: And then the word became utterly acceptable on the radio thanks to President Clinton. So,
2: John Wayne Bobbitt.
6: That's the big one.
2: That was the big one.
6: Yeah.
1: I think President Clinton would beg to differ that his was bigger, but I know people that know Bill. Apparently, the man is gifted in many ways.
0: Reagan
1: He's a very
0: had something happen too that we started being able to say a word. Reagan did. Was it colon or
3: why? Because of Colin Powell?
1: No. All I know is when we first got here, you couldn't say the word condom on the air.
6: Oh.
1: And then they, because of some unfortunate things in the world, that suddenly that became very important to discuss on the radio.
6: Hmm.
1: But yeah, I can remember that was the first time that lawnmower story, seeing the word penis.
3: Wow.
1: Was Bobbitt was after Clinton, right?
6: Mm. It may have been the same time. It seemed
3: fairly concurrent, but I don't know.
2: I'll look it up.
3: Did you guys ever talk to John Wayne Bobbitt?
1: Well, we were offered and I didn't want to.
3: Was it John Wayne Bobbitt?
1: Yeah.
8: Yeah. Okay.
1: I didn't want to talk to the guy.
5: He was a simple guy. I met him, yeah. Simple.
1: He's an awful human being.
0: Yeah.
1: Then if you read about it, didn't want to have anything to do with it.
3: She sounded like she did the right thing, kind of.
6: Oh, really?
1: Yeah.
6: I don't know the story.
0: I think Pat's saying he was a good guy and just like the sweeter things of life, right?
5: He was a nicer man, but he was a simple man.
6: When you met him, he'd been humbled.
5: That is absolutely true.
2: The Bobbitt story came first, June 23rd, 1993. The Lewinsky affair, 1995 is when that started.
3: So. Okay.
6: Okay.
1: Yeah. Wow.
3: Boy, Linda Trapp couldn't keep her trap shut.
5: That was evil.
0: She sang like a canary.
6: She sure did.
3: Did Monica no favors.
0: You know, I went to a Pearl Jam concert right around that when Clinton issued the apology, and Eddie Vedder read it on stage between songs. Of course, why wouldn't he?
2: Yeah,
0: but yeah,
3: yeah, he was a Nader guy.
0: Oh yeah,
3: so anything to
0: love. Yeah. Yeah.
1: Well, on that note, I did find this for you.
0: He's an agitator
1: for your dining and dancing pleasure.

0: even like a guitar string squeak.
1: Oh, yeah, yeah.
2: Oh, yeah?
0: That can be really effective. Yeah. Like a Yellow Ledbetter.
3: Yeah, that's a great song. Yeah. That's the Equals and Baby Come Back.
0: That's a fun one.
3: And this actually...
2: Have you heard the Sweet and Lows, though? They're good.
0: So is Eddie Grant... That's Eddie Grant in that band.
3: Yeah.
0: Is he singing?
3: Yeah, he's in the band.
0: So
3: yeah.
0: Is he...
4: Oh, Tom.
0: Not everybody in a band sings.
4: Thank you, Tom.
2: Tom does... What? This is behind-the-scenes moment. This is starting to be one of the things that drives Josh crazy. He will ask you a question that requires yes or no, point blank, and you absolutely refuse to give him an answer. And he keeps asking, and you still refuse.
3: But don't you know how much, can't you see how much I enjoy it?
2: I know.
0: You know what, when I complain about it, I don't take into account the joy he gets.
2: Yeah, he really does.
0: I should.
3: I feel really better. I was in a really bad mood.
0: Is Eddie Grant affecting that? And a semi-Rastafarian accent for Electric Avenue.
1: Or he's an actual.
3: He's legit.
1: Okay, yeah.
3: He's legit.
0: So he's playing it down in the Equals there.
3: Yeah.
1: Yeah.
0: Gotcha.
4: Or is he singing? We don't know.
3: No, I think that's a fair, that you're probably correct.
2: Tom, is that him singing?
3: He's a Rastafarian.
1: That's his partner, Johnny Allballs.
2: Uh-huh. Yeah, yeah. And Allballs can play a harmonica, too. Yeah.
3: And I believe a Marcus Garvey is on drums.
0: Ace, can we now refer to you as Ace Allballs from now on?
2: Yeah!
0: Ace
2: Allballs. Ace Allballs. You got it.
3: Now, this is actually...
4: They were an English band?
3: Yeah, this is appropriate here.
2: Eddie's, Eddie's MBE, I think.
3: This, you'll see how this connects to what we've just been discussing.
5: African scissor bird.
3: Okay, African scissor bird. Unbelievable. If you have ever seen... Let's do it again. I'm sorry. The African scissor bird, Bob.
5: African scissor bird.
3: Okay. Unbelievable. If you have ever seen...
5: That is just so good.
3: The appropriate... In the context of John Wayne Bobbitt, the African scissor bird.
0: That is thinly veiled. Yes. That's a thin tightrope.
3: The nuance.
0: And it's perfect.
3: Yet it is right down the middle.
0: Perfectly okay, thin tightrope.
3: So once again,
4: appears that Derv Gordon is your vocals on the Equals.
0: Derv?
4: Derv Gordon.
2: My man, really? Derv?
4: Yep, D-E-R-V, Derv.
2: Derv the Swerve, what we call him.
3: I knew a guy named Derf.
0: Derf.
2: Really? I know Dorf on golf.
0: Oh, man, and Derf, nothing funnier.
3: It turned out that Derf, this is Derf's real name was Fred.
0: Fred Derf?
3: And it was Derf spelled backwards.
6: Backwards, yeah.
0: Oh, boy.
3: And he was Derf.
0: Did he go back to the fifth dimension or whatever the hell? Yeah. Is that
3: very good. Little Mr. McClipsa play looks there. Now, what's coming up, Christy Lee?
4: Coming up, we still have to get to our mummy head.
2: Mummy head.
4: Okay. Hey, mummy head.
2: You a mummy head.
0: Oh, boy.
4: What are you doing?
0: Greg Warren's going to live for 4 years off that bit.
3: It is good. It is a classic.
0: Mummy head.
3: I will remind you of a couple things. Patty G's special is out there, and you'll find it at the Dry Bar Comedy website or on the Dry Bar app. And Pat filmed it a little more than a year ago. It's squeaky clean and full of great stuff, so I highly recommend it. Also, the pop-up shop has popped up. 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We have the Camp Radio Wood T-shirts that are out there. They're very cool. And there's also a Pat Godwin T-shirt and a hoodie and more and some cool hats, et cetera, et cetera. Right now, weight loss time. If you're thinking about trying to lose some serious weight, Brickhouse Nutrition's physicians have come up with something that is not a injectable. It is actually a weight loss supplement called Lean. And the idea of Lean is it's designed to lower your blood sugar, burn fat by converting it into energy, and curb your appetite, curb those cravings so you're not as hungry. And again, this is not designed for the casual dieter. 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The code is Tom, and weight loss results, of course, are going to vary. It's part of a program of diet and exercise, and these products are not intended to be curing some kind of a disease or anything. They haven't been evaluated by the FDA. They're not intended to diagnose, treat, cure, or prevent any disease or condition. The idea is to lose some weight, 10 pounds or more, as a part of a proper program of diet and exercise. We're coming right back. These are the O'Reilly Auto Parts Studios. 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
2: Hey, welcome back to the Bob and Tom Show in the O'Reilly Auto Parts Studios. Christy Lee at the news desk.
4: Howdy.
2: Pat Godwin.
1: Hello.
2: Hey, man. There's Jess Hooker.
11: Hello.
2: There's Josh Arnold.
12: Hi.
2: There's Ace Cosby.
13: Hello.
2: I'm Chick McGee. Hello. Tom.
3: Well, hello, Chick. How are you today?
2: Good, man.
3: Very
2: good.
4: That seemed almost genuine.
2: Yeah, a little bit.
4: Yeah.
2: He's messing up.
3: That's how good I'm getting. What they say, well, you can fake sincerity.
2: If you could have heard Josh going on in the break room about how he could not get a straight answer out of you, and now to find out you were doing it on purpose because you enjoyed it.
0: In that case, he wasn't doing it on purpose.
2: No.
0: Last time he did it.
4: He didn't know.
0: Maybe, but
4: yeah.
3: I don't even know.
2: I forgot, but I asked,
0: what's the meaning of Sophie Cunningham's
2: famous
0: meme pointing?
2: Yeah.
0: Well, it's very popular. But what's the context? How did it start? Okay. Well, it's all over the internet.
2: That's right.
3: I just don't want you to spend too much time. Once you get a good look at Sophie, you're going to be looking a lot.
0: I'm well aware of who she is. She's very pretty and talented.
2: She's very tall.
0: Yeah.
4: Eggs for days.
3: Now, we have Christy Lee over there, who is not tall.
4: Not at all.
3: Is very witty and charming.
4: One leg is as tall as I am.
2: Very, very witty.
4: I bet Sophie Cunningham's leg is as tall as I am.
0: Oh, maybe.
4: I'm serious.
0: Yeah.
4: I come right
3: what
4: up
3: is
4: to
3: she,
4: her.
3: 6'2"?
2: I think she might be 6'2", yeah.
4: Wow. An auction house in Northern Ireland is facing criticism after selling a 3,000-year-old head of an Egyptian mummy.
0: Oh, boy. To Sophie. Anyone?
2: Sophie, 6'1".
4: Okay, there you go. In an open letter, anthropologists from the British Association of Biological Anthropology questioned whether it was ethical for On the Square Emporium to sell human remains, including the mummy head.
0: I don't think it is.
4: The auction house's owner, Justin Lowry, defended the sale. He told the BBC, quote, "To a lot of people, once you die and your soul or whatever it is has left your body, what is left is an inanimate object. Like all other objects, some people have no interest in this. Some people think it's repulsive, but other people like them and they collect them."
3: Yeah, well, that's logic is not valid.
2: I tell you what, though.
0: Right.
2: I believe everything Lowry says because he's well seasoned.
3: Is that a Lowry sure seasoned is. Salt
4: yes,
3: joke?
4: Yes, it is.
2: It kind of limped in.
4: Yeah.
0: But I liked it.
3: Okay. No, this is horrible.
4: What are they asking for, Josh?
0: A curse.
4: Absolutely.
0: This is the number one way to be cursed.
2: This is the same with AI. We're going to be taken over by machines. Don't you people learn anything from movies?
4: I know, right? Yikes.
3: Remember that? Did you ever go to see the exhibit where they had the real bodies
4: that were like resin
3: human beings?
0: Yeah. Body Works.
11: There was
0: another one too.
2: Real
11: wild.
2: Real creepy. Yeah.
0: Never interested.
3: I went. And
11: did you walk behind the black curtain?
3: There was one part I did not go in.
11: Yeah.
3: I did not want to see that.
2: There was a guy back there turning all the dials.
4: Oh, just like
0: pay no attention.
11: Yes.
3: But
4: the origin of those bodies is
3: I think there were two different touring groups.
11: Yeah.
3: And one of them.
2: Oh, it's like the red line and the blue line for
3: the
2: circus?
3: Well, except one of them, there was some speculation that those people had not volunteered to donate their bodies to science.
4: Yes, exactly.
3: That they were street people that had been.
11: Oh, that's awful.
3: Mm-hmm. Yeah.
0: No, they didn't. Street people.
2: Get them off the street.
0: They finally did something.
3: I'm with you that mummy head, other than being, as you mentioned earlier, a category on Pornhub. Yeah, that was a person. I think you have to.
4: Does the mummy head, is it still wrapped in the cloth or is it unwrapped?
0: I bet it looks crypt keeper-ish.
1: Yeah.
0: Brown, like tanned.
4: Right.
0: And,
2: how is mummy head not a nickname on The Wire? You got cheese, wee bay, mummy head.
4: Mummy head. I mean, I don't know.
3: Don't they take remains of stuff of people that are in museums and stuff? Aren't they? Don't they give them proper religious rites and sometimes bring out people from various religious groups to give them their last rites just in case?
4: I hate to be the one. In my religion, there are a lot of saints that are their parts of their body that are preserved and people go look at them. And
0: yeah, but they're not being sold.
4: No, but they're still
0: to
4: on
0: anybody.
4: Display.
3: I don't know this for a fact, but I would almost guess that somewhere there is a craft beer called Mummy Head.
0: That sounds very craft beer-ish.
11: There's one called Zombie Dust.
4: Yeah.
2: There is a dog. Yes. Dog head, I think, or dog fish.
4: Dog fish.
11: Dog head fish.
2: Dog head fish. There you go.
3: Yeah. Dog head would be very unfortunate. I think.
2: It's got to taste like peanut butter, right?
11: All right.
3: Again, sorry.
4: Two men have been arrested in Missouri for allegedly damaging a woolly mammoth tusk at the ancient Ozarks Natural History Museum. Investigators alleged
2: Hill Jacks.
4: Brett Howard.
12: Are you telling me this is an old time elephant?
4: Climbed onto his companion's shoulders and attempted to hang from the tusk of a woolly mammoth.
12: This
4: skeleton.
12: Is how Fred Flintstone did push ups.
2: That's right.
12: You
2: watch
12: see,
2: this.
12: I'm just going to yank on the.
4: The 200 pound tusk fell to the ground and shattered.
0: Idiot.
1: Oh, man.
12: Let me tell you something.
11: 200 pounds.
12: I'm going to tell you. My bad. That's all I'm going to say.
4: The tusk was valued at around $200,000. Oh. The men face felony property damage charges. Man.
11: Shoot.
12: I forgot we were at the museum. I thought we was at Dave and Buster's. Whoops.
2: I thought this was part of a putt-putt court.
12: I told you we don't pregame before we go into the museum, Earl.
13: I just wanted to touch that elephant fang.
2: The elephant fang was the most interesting thing I ever seen. Look at it.
4: Yikes.
0: Yeah, boy, that is unfortunate.
4: And Colossal Biosciences, the company focused on de-extinction.
2: Now, are these really
4: de-extinction? Yes.
3: Yeah, this is
2: Colossal Biosciences. Are they really giant biosciences?
3: Doesn't that sound like something from a like a Marvel movie or something?
0: Yeah, it sounds fake.
3: Or Mission Impossible.
2: Right.
3: He's a scientist at Colossal Biosciences.
4: They have hatched live chicks from artificial eggshells. 26 baby chicks, ranging from a few days to several months old, were born from a 3D printed lattice structure that mimics an eggshell.
0: God.
4: Man, they say that the technology could one day be scaled up to genetically tweak living birds to resemble New Zealand's extinct South Island giant moa, whose eggs 80 times the size of a chicken's would be difficult for any modern bird to lay.
11: 80 times?
4: Yeah.
3: But they can't get the DNA from an ancient extinct chicken, whatever the hell it is.
4: They've been...
3: I mean, I'd be the first one to try a dodo omelet with mushrooms, I think.
2: Oh, yeah.
3: Maybe just a touch of...
11: Yeah, sharp cheddar.
3: Yeah, just a touch. Yeah, they always overdo it.
2: Gotta go sharp cheddar. It's the only way to go.
11: Little dill.
3: I hope there's a restaurant that has the dodo omelet. See, made with 12 eggs. Okay, well, thank you very much. We'd love to hear from you, Bob and Tom at BobandTom.com, and you'll find us here in the O'Reilly Auto Parts studios. 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
19: Church league softball fist fight. Getting washed in the blood on a Tuesday night. What would Jesus do? Lord, he wouldn't do that. Knock hell out of a preacher with a softball bat. Well, the swinging shepherds from the sheep of the Savior were tied with the Sourwood Church of Christ. An example of some highly unholy behavior in a game that had already been protested twice. Something unbiblical must have been said for them to be aiming heat at a minister's head. Clocking the clergy ain't the thing to do, but neither's the high hard one on a 0-2. Church league softball fist fight. A body laying on a hands neath the left field lights. Knocking out four teeth, getting a busted lip. Ain't exactly my idea of Christian fellowship. Church league softball fist fight. Rolling around the pitcher's mound, it just don't look right for nice people from the church and the Sunday school class to trade the cup of brotherhood for a can of whoop ass.
3: And I have four kids, and two of them are big fans of the Hot Pocket.
20: The Hot Pocket, yes. I like to think of the Hot Pocket as the frozen food.
3: Uh-huh.
20: It is. I love the Hot Pockets. I mean, I've never really eaten a Hot Pocket, and then afterwards been, I'm glad I ate that. I'm always like, I'm going to die. I paid for that? Did I eat it or wipe it on my face? Back hurts. Ow. You never really see that on the menu when you go out to dinner. You know, let's see, I will have the Caesar salad and the Hot Pocket. Tonight's specials, we have a sea bass, which is broiled, and we have a Hot Pocket, which is cooked in a dirty microwave. And that comes with a side of Pepto-Bismol. Is your Hot Pocket cold in the middle? It's frozen. But it can be served boiling lava hot. I'll have the Hot Pocket. Hot Pocket. Tom, I don't know if you know, they have the vegetarian Hot Pocket for those of us that don't want to eat meat but still would like diarrhea. Hot Pocket.
3: And I love the jingle.
20: Yeah, you know, it's a great one. There is the, of course, here we are in the morning, there is the breakfast Hot Pocket.
2: That's true.
3: Oh, there is. Yes, I was unaware of that.
20: I can't think of a better way to start the day. You know, good morning. You're about to call in sick. Hot Pocket. That way you can have a Hot Pocket for breakfast, a Hot Pocket for lunch, and be dead by dinner. Dead Pocket. I could go on for hours.
3: Really. I love this discussion.
21: I'm sure you could.
3: And of course, when we were talking about the marketing of the Hot Pocket, you did mention the jingle. And
20: the jingle. Because you know they worked really hard on that.
3: Oh, sure.
20: You know, it's like, hey, Bill, what do you got so far? Hot Pocket. Well, that's good. That's very good. Now, what are we going to run in Mexico? Caliente pocket.
5: You got a gift, my friend.
2: A gift.
21: And these are from the same guys that brought you
20: By Menon.
21: See, but you can't argue with that one. See, no, you remember can. It. It's
2: By Menon.
21: By God.
22: I actually have a sexual fantasy associated with the earthquake.
20: Go.
22: All right. Woke chick up.
20: Uh-huh.
22: In my fantasy, I'm making love to this woman.
20: Yeah.
22: And then all of a sudden, she feels the earth move beneath her.
21: Ah, yes.
22: And then she rolls over on top of me and shields me from debris. Safety first, everybody. Safety first.
23: And now, from the Bob and Tom Archives, we dust off another classic. classic. A moment of frivolity.
21: I have this letter. Dear Bob and Tom, this is from Marquette, Michigan in the Upper Peninsula. Beautiful country.
24: It is lovely.
21: From
24: there.
21: Dave up there. Dave, thanks for listening.
24: Hi, Dave.
21: Dave said, last night on PBS, there was a special on Albert Einstein and his many discoveries. However, throughout the program, all I could think about was your comedian friend who talked about how Einstein related to his marriage and about how Einstein was divorced.
24: Nick Griffin.
21: Could you please play that piece? I find it hilarious. This is Nick talking about, as you'll see, Einstein and love. Yeah. So, Nick, let's start with the basics. Are you a married guy?
25: No, I just got divorced.
21: Mm. Yeah. And, sorry to hear about that.
25: It's okay. Lots of people get divorced. Nothing to be ashamed of. So many people get divorced these days that now it's the people that stay married that really seem strange, you know? Mm-hmm. 25 years, oh my God, what happened?
4: It's true.
25: Don't you know you can get out of it?
21: Haven't you heard?
20: What's the deal, dude?
25: Wake up. We only lasted 3 years.
21: Which, oh, okay.
25: Yeah.
24: 3 years.
25: I mean, we were
24: supposed
25: to be together until one of us died.
24: Mm-hmm. Mm-hmm.
25: I never even had a fever. You got to reevaluate yourself after you get divorced. You people, been anyone here?
20: Anyone?
25: Quite a few.
24: You're looking at
25: you. There it is. Yeah. This will make you feel better. Einstein got divorced.
24: He did.
25: Yeah, did you know that? Albert Einstein, arguably the most intelligent man who ever lived, got divorced. They should tell you that before you get married. Shouldn't be, do you love her? Do you want to spend the rest of your life with her? It should be, do you think you're smarter than Einstein?
24: Golf applause.
25: Yeah, it's brilliant. The point is that marriage is hard. No one tells you how hard it's going to be. It's, you know, they slip it into the ceremony at the last second during the vows, you know, in sickness and in health, for richer, for poor. But at that point, what are you going to say? Whoa. How sick and poor is this broad going to get? It's going to be like barfing and charging stuff? Is that...
21: Nick Griffin is our guest, comedian Nick Griffin. How long ago has it been since you got the divorce?
25: It was about 3 years ago.
21: Oh, yeah. So you're dating then?
25: I guess, kind of, you know, nothing serious. I don't want to, you know what I don't want to do? I don't want to say I love you anymore. You know, just, I hate that first I love you. That's the worst first time you ever tell a woman you love her. They like you, they want to hear it, and when they hear it that first time something comes over them, you know, their eyes get all wide and get that diabolical grin on their face. You can almost feel them saying, excellent. It's all falling into place. You know? And once you say I love you the first time, get ready to say it forever. You're on the love side now. There's no going back. There's no talk to you later, honey. See you tomorrow. It's I love you. Every night before bed, every single phone call, she's got to say it. You got to say it. You know, you're like the two generals turning the keys at the same time. I love you, Nikki. Yeah, I know. You told me yesterday. I believed you. Aren't you going to say you love me? I did 2 hours ago. You have Alzheimer's? Write it down.
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26: 24/7.
4: You know what I did yesterday?
24: No, what?
21: What'd you
4: I
21: did?
4: Bought your Christmas presents yesterday.
24: Oh, you went Christmas shopping? Geez.
4: And they're being wrapped as we speak and being delivered to my house, which
21: this
4: I...
21: Is, chick, this is what's wrong with women. This
24: you
21: is
24: went
21: just,
24: Christmas shopping?
4: Yeah.
27: I bought your guys' present already, too.
24: You did?
21: What kind of real man buys any Christmas presents this early?
4: Because you're hard to buy for, you know, and when you see something...
27: You can only imagine how difficult it is to buy for you two.
4: Yeah.
27: Especially
21: don't
27: you, Bob.
21: Don't buy me anything.
27: Huh?
21: You don't have to get me a present.
27: Fine. I'll do that. Okay,
1: hey,
27: fine.
1: Hey, make a donation to your favorite.
27: I know Bob wants it.
21: Make a donation to your favorite charity and just tell me about it.
1: All right.
4: That's you're going to like this present. I hope you didn't get him the same. We've gotten the same things before in the past. Please tell me.
21: I'm sorry.
27: No, I came up with this one. I don't think.
4: Okay.
1: All right, so you bought Christmas presents already.
27: Mm-hmm. Right.
1: Wow.
4: Well, in my defense, I was actually doing a story for a magazine on what to buy for the men in your life for Christmas, and I happened to stumble upon...
21: Wait a second.
1: Are we the men in your life?
4: That's all I got.
0: Happy music. Happy music.
27: Happy, happy, happy.
1: Yeah.
27: See, the thing is...
7: No, you see, here's the problem. You don't know the history of...
1: Men in your life.
27: Men in your life.
7: I do.
27: Well, just listen to Tom. We'd be all right.
21: Tom Cruise.
4: Yeah.
21: Christy, you agreed to do a magazine article for presents for the men in your life, didn't you?
4: Yeah, my dad, my brother-in-law. There's all of you guys. There's quite
21: a few
4: the
21: big
4: men.
21: White elephant in the corner that nobody's going to talk about.
4: No,
1: a lot of men.
4: We can talk about that.
1: That's right.
21: Didn't you say that might be a little problematic?
4: Well, we're not mentioning names or anything.
21: Okay.
4: No.
21: Okay, good. Good for you.
4: There's some great suggestions.
21: What'd you get for your dad? Can you say, or is it gonna?
4: Actually, the new Teddy Roosevelt book.
21: Okay.
4: And then I'm gonna buy him a couple of other little things. Okay. Like he always needs, you know.
27: Swear to God, you got me a Teddy Roosevelt book.
4: No, I didn't get you a Teddy Roosevelt book.
27: Blah blah blah. I bet you did.
4: No, I didn't.
27: I'm throwing it in the fire.
1: She's paying you back for the fruitcake.
27: How long ago? That was at least one wife ago. I got you guys fruitcake for Christmas that I baked myself, and I am still hearing about it.
21: With good reason.
1: I baked myself. No friends.
21: Fruitcake is every year voted the least desired gift in America.
27: In my defense, I was suffering severe depression then. Not like now.
23: They don't say we didn't warn you. There's laughter ahead.
0: You guys want to grab lunch?
1: We can't go anymore.
0: Holy
27: That's
0: cow.
27: A good day's work, everybody.
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1: Sneezing from the pollen, the chain caught my shoestring, hit the center bar on my bicycle, and almost lost my bearings. 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
0: 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I got sunburned at the back of my throat. Sand behind my eye.

0: We all love summer, don't we? Summertime. From the O'Reilly Auto Parts Studios. It's the Bob and Tom Show.
1: Caught a baseball with my face.
0: That's gotta hurt.
1: Man. Who hasn't done that?
0: Wow. Softball even hurts. Oh. And they're not soft.
1: They're not soft. That's a jumbo shrimp kind of observation.
0: Exactly. Christy Lee at the news desk.
2: Hey, Chick.
0: Pat Godwin. Hey.
3: Hello, Chick.
0: Hey, man. There's Josh Arnold.
4: Hello.
0: There's Ace Cosby.
5: Hey there.
0: Hello, hello. I'm Chick. Hello, Tom.
1: Oh, Pat, I noticed that you're not carrying a guitar today, but you did bring in a ukulele.
3: Yeah, my tiny little uke.
1: So now, with your arm still in the sling, can you play the uke?
3: We're going to find out.
1: Okay. And how many more weeks before you're allowed to...
3: 3 years.
0: That's not bad. That's 150?
5: That's standard, right?
3: Today's a month, so I think I have 2 more weeks not driving and 2 more weeks not playing yet.
1: Is the not driving thing starting to get to you?
3: Oh, boy. Yeah, I've cheated a few times to go to the grocery.
0: Attaboy.
3: Chick told me, come on, use your left hand. Be a man.
0: Yes.
2: Yeah.
0: Yes.
2: When do you get the sling off?
3: 2 more weeks.
0: And isn't it true that your ass is normally in the sling? Isn't that true?
3: No, every 3 days.
1: I see. Well,
0: how do you play with yourself? You go lefty?
1: I think we could.
3: You just...
5: he's figuring it out.
3: That's an excellent question. I think you hold them.
0: Where there's a will, there's a way.
1: Now, we have many things to get to today, of course. That would include things in the world of sports.
0: World Cup soccer. Canada does something no Canadian team has ever done. You like Donnie Brasco, the movie, Sonny Red?
5: I do like that movie.
0: Sonny Black. Well, we'll talk about Sonny Gray today.
5: Oh, well.
0: And this story is just for Christy, so I'm going to give it to her. It involves Rome.
2: The Vespa?
0: And Vespas.
2: Yeah.
0: And long, the giraffe woman that is Audrey Hepburn.
2: Yes, Roman Holiday, one of my favorites.
0: There you go.
1: Yeah, the Vespa scooter.
0: Vespa Italian 4 scooter.
2: I didn't realize the Vespa was designed for women. Did you know that?
1: Well, it's because there's no bar in the middle.
2: Right, it has
1: You can sit with your...
2: Mm-hmm.
1: Yeah, and it's...
2: But originally, that's why it was designed for women. So I was like, oh, but it's taken off.
5: Vespa is Italian for vagina.
2: Is it?
5: Yes.
2: Well, there you go.
0: Hey, baby, can I see your Vespa?
1: I think it's Italian for wasp, so it means white Anglo-Saxon Protestant vagina.
5: I see. Yeah, yeah. So it's wasp with 2 P's?
2: Not in Rome.
1: Well, that's a good point. Well, we'll get to that certainly coming up. Speaking of automobiles... We had another hunk about license plates, the so-called vanity license plates that have been there's a list circulating almost every state which ones they've pulled, and I can never figure these out. I've got a knife.
0: You're being too harsh on yourself.
1: Well,
0: okay.
1: This is from an officer of the law, Joe. He said, even Tom can figure this one out. I looked at it for a while, then it finally dawned on me. 800-BZS.
0: 800-BZS.
1: It's
0: boobs?
1: Yeah. It kind of, that 8 looks like
2: I
1: it.
2: See,
1: so it's
2: yeah.
1: boobs with a Z. It took me quite a while to figure that one out. So, and I that one apparently still legal, because this is a photograph this police officer took of the... GMC Acadia with that exact license.
0: That's right.
1: Someone out there's they've gotten away with it. This is an interesting letter because we were discussing something last week, and I made a particular obscure joke that no one really seemed to get.
0: Well, now hang on. Let's try it again.
1: Yeah. Well, let me read the letter.
0: Okay.
1: This comes to us from
5: Yvonne.
0: The only Yvonne I know is Yvonne Goolagong. That's right. The tennis player, remember? Yvonne Goolagong?
1: Male?
0: No, woman.
1: Oh, that's Yvonne.
0: Yvonne.
1: With a Y.
0: Yvonne.
1: This is E-V-O-N.
0: I pronounce them both the same. Yvonne.
2: There you go.
0: Yvonne Lendl, Yvonne Goolagong.
1: He said, by the way, he says, P.S., please pronounce my name correctly if you say it on the air.
0: Oh.
1: It's E as in E, Von like Vaughn. So it's Yvonne. not Evan.
0: Yvonne.
5: All right.
1: Okay. He goes, I've had to deal with it for 70 years. Okay, Yvonne.
0: I think Yvonne's the kind of guy who sees a girl walk by and says, look at a shoot on her.
5: Any other demands, Yvonne, before we continue with your letter?
1: Nice letter.
5: Yeah, you did write us.
0: We're just
3: a bit of an attitude.
5: My gosh, we'd hate to piss you off.
0: Anything else we're doing wrong, Yvonne? You know what, Yvonne? Just pick up your stuff and go.
1: Okay. He recognized the nature of the joke from last week. He goes, I was reading the latest edition of Smithsonian Magazine, which is celebrating the 250th birthday of the USA.
5: I, too, like that magazine.
1: It's jam-packed.
0: I wait for it. It's the only magazine I get to the house.
1: I get it online.
5: Yeah, I like it.
1: Very good.
0: I like to hold it.
1: It was jam-packed with all kinds of interesting articles, but what should I see in the fold-out? No less a giant photograph of a Kodak Brownie camera.
2: Oh, that joke. Gotcha.
0: Christy with the, that joke.
1: Now, again...
0: and how long did they make those? Like 100 years almost, right?
1: Yeah, they were the most popular camera ever.
2: We never owned a Brownie. Never.
0: We never did either.
1: Yeah, there was the Brownie box camera. I'm not sure why they called it the Brownie, but it was, in any event, they were everywhere.
0: You know, I am remembering, we were talking about the Swinger Polaroid.
1: That was a Polaroid, yeah.
0: My parents had one of those, and I remember finding a couple of photos.
2: No.
0: Oh, yeah.
1: Do you suppose they called it the Swinger, knowing that people were taking nudie photos with it? Because it was a Polaroid.
0: Swingers would use them?
1: It never dawned on me. Because didn't it have a handle on it? Mm-hmm. You could fly. It would swing around. That wasn't that the kind
0: and
1: of...
0: And I want to say the commercial is like a bunch of young kids at the beach with the Swinger on their wrist. And they're going to go take pictures.
1: Didn't James Garner do those?
0: No, that's Marriott Hartley. Oh, that's James Garner did a camera, but I forget which.
1: But the story was, it was some poor guy... dropped his sunglasses into the poop pit, if you will, of a portable toilet.
0: That's what he said he did.
5: Mm-hmm. You think he may have been up to something else?
0: Well, hey, I'm just looking for my sunglasses.
5: I fell in.
0: Yeah.
1: Well, and then you recall part two of that story was that he didn't speak any English, and the Fresno police had to bring in a translator.
0: I don't remember that part.
1: Yeah.
2: Yeah.
1: Yeah, apparently they had to explain to him, sir, you're standing in numero dos.
2: I think he knew.
1: Yeah. In any event.
0: Because in this country.
1: But that reminded me of an old story about a woman who was, I think I want to say New York Thruway or something, and went to one of these places where they don't have plumbing, so they have to have the kind of toilets where there's a holding tank. And this lady looked down in there and saw a little red light because some guy was making videos back in the day when your video camera had that little light on it. Which one has to ask, what's going through your head that you want to do that? I mean, how desperate are you? But I'm sure a psychiatrist out there could help us with some of the things people do when they're obsessed like that. Yeah. But I mentioned that this gentleman might have been down there taking pictures. And I'm not sure what kind of camera he had, but when he was done, it was a Brownie, which, as you can see, received a similar amount of...
2: Well, we didn't know what a Brownie camera was.
1: I know. So I had occasion over the weekend to go to a camera store.
0: Are you S-ing me?
1: No, talking to my friend.
2: Did you buy a Brownie camera?
1: No, I actually bought another camera. I bought a little waterproof camera for one of my daughters. It's really a cool little camera. I told that joke to Bruce and his co-workers, and they got quite the thrill on it.
5: How old was he?
1: That's irrelevant, Ace.
3: How badly do you want to say something?
1: Oh, these are both very funny. Well, thank you very much, Yvonne, for pointing out that...
5: Yvonne, please. We don't want to be
1: Yvonne.
5: Disrespectful.
1: Oh. Okay, very good, very good. Take
0: Yvonne, don't let the door hit you in the ass on this listener thing. Get out.
1: Yvonne, thank you very much, and thanks for listening in Wichita, Kansas. Someone who understands what a Brownie camera is.
0: Why didn't you tell me he's from Wichita?
2: Would that make a difference?
0: They're all legacies in Wichita. I can't kick them out. Yeah.
1: Okay. coming up, we have more of your letters and more delightful things in the world of news. Christy, anything tickling your fancy in the news?
2: Oh, we have an update on Gracie, our giraffe.
1: That was a big story. They were...
2: Yeah. Well, everybody's been looking for Gracie for a long time.
0: She's still at large?
2: Well, we'll find out.
0: Huh.
2: We have a mummy head in the news. Hey, we have Noah Kahn in the news. Is it Kahn? I've never heard of Noah Kahn.
0: Mommy here.
3: What? He's huge.
1: Noah is
3: big Burlington,
1: possibly Vermont, the most popular singer in America right now.
2: Really? Okay.
1: Yeah.
2: Neither Oskay or I had ever heard of him. Oh, so we were kind
5: of
2: like.
5: I have heard of him, but I've never heard a song.
3: Season of the Sticks.
1: Season of the Sticks is the biggest one.
0: Season of the Sticks.
1: I saw him in London last summer, this weekend, a year ago exactly, and there were more than 100,000 people.
2: What style of music?
3: I don't know. Folk pop kind of stuff.
5: Oh, okay.
0: It moves, right? But then he does an interpretive dance.
5: I like that.
2: Oh, really?
5: Yeah, yeah. I'm always into interpretive
0: dance. And then there's a thing with puppets he does.
2: Oh, fantastic.
0: Yeah. It is fascinating.
1: He's in the news 20.

0: It's Chaim, not shame. Okay, thank you very much. Amen. Very helpful. Today's economy, I give up. I don't know. Up, down, left. It's Chinatown out there, kids.
1: Stop it.
0: This is where American Financing comes in. 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

0: Actually, it was interesting because we were talking about one of Mr. Burr's earliest films, of course, the legendary. You want to the film?
1: Not familiar with Uri Raven Burr?
2: Yes, I was in Godzilla.
3: I never
4: Frank, congratulations. You're here the 1 millionth time we've done that bit, ladies and gentlemen.
0: Harlan Williams is here with us.
5: You ever talk in your sleep, though?
3: I don't know.
5: You want me to camp over tonight? Was that like a subtle invitation?
3: Is that what it was?
5: I don't know.
3: You need a place to stay? Is that what you're trying to hint at?
5: I'll lay on your new shag carpet.
6: Bob's got a nice place.
5: Here's what happened the other night. I wake up in the middle of the night. My girlfriend is crying her eyes out, man.
3: Mm-hmm.
5: And I'm like, baby, what is wrong?
4: Baby.
5: She's like, you were talking in your sleep last night.
3: I'm like,
5: well, what did I say? She said, you said it's over, you big greasy freak. So I looked at her right in the eyes, you know, very lovingly. And I said, baby, no. I wasn't asleep. Get the hell out of here, you big greasy freak.
4: Let the door hit you in the behind.
5: No.
7: Are the stars out tonight? I don't care if it's cloudy or bright, because I'm blind.
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10: Hello.
9: A flurry of activity.
10: Oh, I'm busy.
9: What's in the cup this morning right now?
10: Water.
9: Hot water?
10: Cold.
9: Cold water.
10: Yeah. Cold water. Well, I did have a cup of coffee first, though.
9: You know how to live. I can't wait.
4: She has the best haircut I've seen.
11: Did you
4: years.
11: Get a haircut?
10: I got my bangs trimmed.
9: Oh.
10: Yeah.
9: Now you go to
4: it looks great.
10: Thank you.
9: You just go to a scissors in the mirror, or do you go to a place for that?
10: I go to a place. I have a guy, Todd.
4: From this angle, it's so even. And even the hair on your shoulders looks shorter.
10: Yeah, it is shorter. He got a little.
11: Is Todd the same guy that does my dogs?
10: No. Oh. God,
11: not
10: no.
11: Not that Todd. Okay.
10: Oh, you know, I hope he's asleep.
9: I think Todd does my dog.
12: Todd's the best with the dog.
4: I mean, he can do anything, but he does my bushes.
9: Oh. Yeah.
4: You give him some clippers or scissors.
11: It's amazing, right? Really. Yeah.
12: Look at these nails. Nails by Todd. Yeah.
4: Look at my coupons. Clipped perfectly.
9: Say the word trim. Todd's on it.
11: Yeah, he's amazing.
10: Love you, Todd.
11: Let's see now. It's time to get to our letters here at the Bob and Tom program. But before we do.
9: Todd is
4: By the way, Pat's haircut's also great.
12: Oh, thank you.
10: You did get a haircut,
12: Yes, who did it?
10: You did.
12: Todd.
4: And Chick, I know you think we didn't notice. Your pubes look wonderful.
9: Thank you very much.
4: I could tell through your pants that you trimmed them down.
9: You know who cut them?
10: Todd.
11: He's amazing.
10: Right. Actually, he's straight.
11: Okay.
12: He can still.
9: Well, thank God you told me that.
11: No one was accusing anyone of any of their personal lives or their own business.
9: I was going to ask him out.
11: Okay.
9: Damn it.
11: What was I going to say? Oh, I know. The pop-up shop is opened. It just opened. We have a bunch of cool new Bob and Tom shirts. Camp Radio Wood.
9: Look at that charcoal Camp Radio Wood hoodie.
11: Isn't that nice?
9: That's badass.
11: Plus, also, I don't know how it happened. There's a Pat Godwin t-shirt.
12: Oh, first time for merch for me.
11: And it's kind of a knockoff on a famous Johnny Cash.
12: Yeah.
11: It's sort of Johnny Cash meets Morgan Freeman.
12: Well, he and I share a lot in common, Johnny and I.
10: You've never had a t-shirt before?
12: No. I mean, no.
10: Why not?
4: Look at the way I'm
12: not a haberdasher. I'm a comedian.
4: The way it's positioned in our display in the studio, it looks sleeveless, which makes me even happier.
9: Oh, yeah.
10: That would be great.
11: It isn't, though, is it? Okay.
9: At any point in your life, Tom, did you wear a sleeveless t-shirt?
11: No.
9: Never?
11: No.
4: Kid, maybe.
9: A friend of mine would get a shirt. The first thing he did would cut the sleeves off, right up to the arm.
11: Larry the Cable Guy.
9: Yeah, kind of like that, yeah.
11: Jeff Beck famously always wore sleeveless shirts, the guitarist.
9: I had no idea.
11: Yeah. And David Muir wants to.
10: He could.
11: ABC News. He's got the guns. Every opportunity he has to wear a tight black T-shirt, he does on that show.
9: I don't know about David Muir. Wherever he is, he's being coy.
11: Okay.
9: D. Muir.
11: Now, let's get to our letters. You got one over there?
9: It's like shoveling sand with a bottle cap. Dear Bob and Tom Show, listening this past week, this is from Michael in Darlington, Wisconsin.
10: Oh.
9: Listening this past week, let me see if I got this straight. Tom purchased a garage door opener for his bicycle. When he got home, there was no direction to the package to help him program the opener.
11: He's conflating two different stories.
9: If I also have this right, that pissed off Tom. This comes from the man who often says he does not have time to read directions and often throws them away. I think Tom and I agree.
11: You know, I bought a garage door opener remote.
10: Mm-hmm.
11: I don't know how when I got my house, I didn't get a garage door opener for one of the garages.
9: Hmm.
11: So I wanted to open the other garage, so I went and got this thing. And that no directions of any kind. Fortunately, I just went online and...
9: Was it still in the package?
11: Yeah, and the package was sealed.
9: I've never heard of a garage door opener being sold with no directions.
11: Maybe they just forgot to put it at the factory, but I just thought it was... That's the way of the world now anyway. Everything, you've just got to go online and, you know, how do you do this, how do you do that?
9: Anyway, like you guys always say about Tom, you are a walking contradiction, Tom. I know Chick often says, Tom, for the love of God, please get help.
11: I bought a bicycle lock that you open with your phone.
10: Doesn't work.
11: No, it's too complicated.
9: Oh, yeah.
11: I can't figure it out.
9: Okay. Really?
11: Oh, it's...
10: Bluetooth, or what?
4: Gosh, I wouldn't want to mess with it.
11: It's got like a 40-page thing, and you have to get a pass. As soon as I see the word password, I'm out. If I were marketing anything, I'd put password free. I can't stand it. I mean, you subscribe to a magazine online, then every time you go to use it, you have to remember the password.
10: Yeah. We've bought our house a year ago, so we've been there almost a year. We have one garage door opener that would never work. It never would work. You could use the button on the side, but the remote never worked. And I had a guy over the other day, and this light was blinking on it, and he goes, "Why?" He goes, "You know, you just push this button. That's locked. That's why the remote didn't work."
9: Oh.
10: So all this time, we have not been using that whole side of the garage because we couldn't get the remote to work. Now it works just fine.
9: Oh, great. Like a whole new world, isn't it?
10: A whole new world. Yes.
11: Yeah, yeah. It can be confusing. You have to get on a ladder. You hit, and there's like four buttons up there, and you got
10: to
11: figure out
10: to program
11: which
10: it, yes.
11: one is the... Yeah, they, yeah. It'd be nice to maybe, I don't know, put the word program on the button.
9: I think it flashes purple when you're programming, and then you go back to the car.
11: It depends.
9: Okay.
11: In any event, I now have an electronic bike lock that it's sitting in a drawer that'll never be used.
9: So, well, bring that in.
4: We can lock something. Yeah, we'll lock something.
11: Okay, good.
9: I can lock my heart up. Anyway, Michael finishes this letter with, I know Chick often says, Tom, please get help. But I say, no, Tom, don't ever get help. You need to keep everybody laughing.
11: Oh, well, that's sweet.
9: Well, thank you, Robert.
11: I wish you could come over and program that thing. Now, we had an odd story last week about a guy who was a monk. And
10: the guy who was standing for 5 years.
11: Yeah, his particular. Oh. I don't know if it's a religion or what.
9: Now
11: he's
9: remembering his legs
11: in a sect known as the Kararishwari, which stands for the. This is funny. It stands for the Standing Babas.
10: Mm-hmm.
11: That's what it means. Babas, and they call him an ascetic monk. This is in India. This guy's been standing up for the last 5 years. Now, according to this news account, these monks take extreme vows to remain standing to clean their souls and bring them closer to the goddess Shiva. Now, if you've seen a picture of this guy, his legs from about the thighs down are black and they're bloated. And
10: they look like elephant feet.
11: Yeah, they're going to have to. A medical expert in this story says this guy's going to probably have his legs removed.
12: They're sick.
11: Yeah, this is just, some weird interpretation, probably mistranslation of some...
10: Wonder what he did that he has to stand for 12 years. His soul must really be bad.
11: Yeah, you know...
9: I had to do that a bunch. When you were disruptive in class, you'd have to go up and he would... it was a football coach. He would draw a circle.
10: Yeah.
9: on the blackboard and you had to put your nose in it.
10: Mm. Nuns were good with that, too.
11: Really? Mm-hmm. Can they get away with that anymore?
9: I don't think so.
10: I doubt it.
4: Do they make you hold a, ever make you hold a book in one hand?
10: Or each hand, rather? Yeah, right. Kneeling.
4: Yeah.
10: Kneeling. Oh, yeah.
11: Ah, the days of torture. In any event, this idiot's doing this, and they've got ropes and stuff so he can sleep standing. But that's some feet. but he won't have feet fairly soon. Anyway, our letter from Matthew.
4: I also would like to know.
9: That's some feet, John.
11: I don't want to make fun of this guy's religion, but you're an idiot. And any religion that tells you you have to stand up
4: just
11: for a decade.
4: Just say you're an idiot. Don't leave with, I don't want to make fun of this guy.
11: Because I do.
4: Exactly.
11: Now, see, at least I went to a Catholic wedding, and you guys have it down. You stand for a while, and you sit for a while, and you kneel for a while.
4: It's proper calisthenics.
11: Yeah.
4: Yes.
11: Yeah. So God's going, okay, get up, get down, sit down. But at least you're not standing for whatever.
10: 12 years.
11: Yeah, that's long. Most marriages don't last 12 years. So I'm back to our letter.
9: Yeah.
11: Matthew from Lebanon, Missouri.
10: Ooh.
11: Dear Bob and Tom Show, last week you had the story about the monk who's been standing for over 5 years. It made me wonder, when a monk has sexual relations, does he yell, "Friar in the hole"?
4: I hope so.
9: Oh, fire in the hole.
4: Yeah.
11: Friar.
9: No. I'm trying to figure out where they got it.
4: Friar in the hole. Yeah.
11: Now, Christy, do you know what they call that? That friar hairdo,
10: the friar tuck.
11: Yeah, the hairdo.
9: I don't know if this is right.
10: I don't know.
9: I think that part of the body is called. But go ahead.
11: Where you've got bangs and everything, but you've got like a bald spot.
10: Right.
11: Right there on the top in the middle.
10: What do they call that?
11: Am I getting this right? Is that a tonsure?
9: See, I think the
12: tonsure.
11: No?
9: I think it's another word for pate, I think. I'm not
11: okay.
9: Sure.
11: Mm.
9: All right. That could be the style. I don't know.
11: But was that, did they shave it that way, or was that just a male pattern baldness of some sort?
10: They have to shave it that way. Because if you were male pattern baldness, you wouldn't still have bangs, right?
9: The only reason you would do that is for religious reasons, or you're being electrocuted.
10: Oh, so they'd have a nice...
4: And you guys are both right. The definition means that haircut, and it also means that part of the head that is cut.
9: No kidding.
11: Yeah, okay. And there's a reference to that kind of sort of in the new Toy Story movie.
4: Mm. That's the ball joke.
10: Oh, so you saw it?
11: Yeah, yeah.
9: Did you see it, Josh?
4: Yeah, I liked it.
10: Did you enjoy the movie, Tom?
11: Yeah, I would rate it in the Toy Story world. I would rate it 4th of 5.
10: Oh, really?
9: Oh, goodness.
10: Whoa.
9: It could have got the editor out a little fat.
11: No, just...
4: I mean, we knew 4 and 5 from the get-go wouldn't be as good as the first three.
9: Right.
11: Yeah,
4: Tarantino said he won't even watch them. He said the first three is a perfect trilogy. Why even make these other two?
9: You know what? Tarantino also said Woody can't act.
4: That's what he said. Also said Barbie keeps her shoes on too much.
9: That's right.
10: So did you put 5 ahead of 4? Is that what you're saying?
9: Shoes on Mrs. Potato Head.
11: Yeah.
10: Okay.
11: Yeah.
10: Did the girls like it?
11: Yeah.
10: Okay.
11: Yeah. Very very Buzz Lightyear heavy, which is great. Tim Allen is terrific.
4: It's very sweet.
9: What is the process as far as going to the movies and your concessions are concerned? Do you go back and refill?
11: I had no idea that a small popcorn is like a watermelon's worth of popcorn. My girls got a big one, and it was, I needed a forklift to get the bucket.
9: Oh, you got to get the big bucket.
11: And a lot of popcorn.
9: Most times now it's
11: 32 minutes of previews.
10: That's standard. Did you sit together or do you sit like 8 rows behind them or something?
11: No, we were in one. We took up a whole row. There were a whole bunch of
10: our
11: friends met us there.
9: The popcorn bucket has a movie promo on it most often now. Upcoming movie?
11: Do you remember the story about the collectible popcorn things that are like $80? Have you heard about these?
10: Mm-mm.
11: When we come back, I'll dig it up. There was a big controversy about the Spider-Man one. Remember this? We had the story of there's some of these popcorn things they're doing specialized buckets for certain movies. I'm sorry. I'll dig it up for you. Do you have another letter over there?
9: Dear Bob and Tom Show, sorry to bother you at work. I pulled up to the ATM this weekend and saw the Brinks truck.
10: Oh.
9: I thought this might qualify as a new Tom paranoia warning. A good stiff wind and the security guards would be scrambling to quickly catch and crumple the bills on the ground before gathering them up on a second pass. Fortunately, I'm glad to report it did go on without an incident. And they also went to the gas station. I followed them over there as well. This is from Karen in West Lafayette, Indiana. Go Boilers.
11: Yeah, my concern is always that I don't want to be collateral damage in the event of a robbery.
10: Sure.
11: So I stay away from the Brinks truck.
10: Mm-hmm.
11: Coming up, we'll have some other news about the world of concerts. It's something that's been going on, apparently, a recent development in the world of concerts. What's coming up in sports?
9: Well, we've got we're on to the knockout round in the World Cup. You lose now, you go home. And let's see, at a NASCAR event, Shane Van Gisbergen won in Sonoma. Scotty Scheffler and Victor Hovland at the Travelers Championship solved nothing. They're going to have to have a playoff today. And a Michigan kitty cat.
4: Oh, yeah?
9: Who wants to hear about a kitty cat from Michigan?
11: Kitty cat world record.
4: We got some Detroit pussy.
11: That's my favorite Ted Nugent album, Don't You Go Knocking Detroit Pussy.
9: Detroit Breakdown, Motor City Shakedown.
11: A little Jay Giles for you. 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Coming up, we have news from the world of sports. We have news from the world of happy birthdays for a great movie star. And Gracie the Giraffe. Have they found her? We're going to find out for them. That's a loose giraffe in Texas. We are in the O'Reilly Auto Parts Studios. 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
9: Right now, this is the Bob and Tom All Day Replay. 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
9: Hey, welcome back to the Bob and Tom Show in the O'Reilly Auto Parts Studios. There's Christy Lee.
10: Hi.
9: She's at the news desk.
10: Yep.
9: There's Pat Godwin.
12: Hey, chick.
9: Hello, Pat. You all right?
12: Yeah.
9: Okay, comfortable?
12: Mm-hmm. I'm okay.
9: Okay. That's all we can ask. There's Josh Arnold.
18: Hi there.
9: There's Ace Cosby.
19: Howdy.
9: I'm Chick. Hello, Tom.
11: Hello, Chick McGee.
9: Yes.
11: I mentioned something, and I dug the story up. I went to a movie, we were talking about popcorn, et cetera, et cetera. And there's been kind of a thing now where they're doing these specialized popcorn containers that can cost, they're pretty pricey.
4: Yeah, but they'll sometimes be in the shapes of, like you can maybe get Woody's hat or something.
11: Yeah, and one of the ones that was controversial was Dune. I don't, do you recall that one?
4: Was it the sandworm?
10: Yeah.
11: And it looked an awful lot like a, do you remember this?
4: Sandworm. Similar to a fleshlight?
11: Yes, it looked like a, the fleshlight, which is the male masturbatory tool, if you will.
5: Could you be a little more clinical with that?
11: Well, I mean, it. The term, it looks kind of like an old-fashioned flashlight with a, but it's a portable plastic orifice.
5: No, I'm not familiar with the term, but isn't that a jack buddy?
10: Yep.
5: Is that what that's called?
4: Like in the larger umbrella of those?
5: Yeah.
4: Jack buddy? Sure. Like, why not?
11: Oh, you mean Fleshlight's a brand name like Kleenex?
4: I think Fleshlight
10: so.
4: Is.
10: Yes.
4: Oh,
10: yeah.
4: Oh, which is hilarious. Yeah.
11: Dear God.
5: Fleshlight is absolutely like Kleenex or Xerox.
4: Yeah.
11: Because, I mean, I didn't need to know that.
18: And pocket something, right?
10: Yeah. Mm-hmm.
4: Was the Pocket Pea actually a brand name, too?
18: I don't know.
5: I don't think so.
4: It wasn't like Pocket Fisherman?
5: on one wall, you have Pocket Peas, and the other, Jack Buddies.
4: Jack Buddies.
5: Although, Jack Buddy, you could a girl could use it. Buddy? You could call that Jack.
11: But once again, the point was that the when that movie Dune came out, that got a lot of laughs and a lot of viral chat. Well, now the new Spider-Man, which is whatever, Spider-Man 89, I forget how many of these.
10: Spider-Man Brand New Day, Tom.
11: I'll be missing it. The point is, they've already released the popcorn box, and we don't have the ability to send a photograph. It looks like, well, read the story.
10: The popcorn bucket for the new Spider-Man movie appears to be going viral for the wrong reasons. Cinemark shared images of the merchandise coming to theaters for Spider-Man Brand New Day, which includes a Spider-Man combo container, a snack and drink holder shaped like Spider-Man's hand as it slings a web. Oh. The semi-opaque web acts as a bowl for the popcorn. Internet users, however,
11: and it, they're right,
10: said the web instead looked like seminal fluid and flooded the post comments with crass jokes. This will be available July 31st when the movie comes out.
5: Well,
4: that's the metaphor.
5: Yeah, absolutely.
4: Everybody knows that that's...
11: I mean, it looks like a...
10: Yeah,
11: a splayed out load of seminal fluid.
5: But, I mean, it's just kind of silly, right?
11: Are people upset? Are you looking at it?
4: I am looking at it. You have to want to see that, I think. It's not that obvious.
11: And there's a note here. It says...
4: There's a straw sticking out of it, too, as though you could just sip from it.
10: Ah, yes.
11: It says, this movie... Apparently, Spider-Man is getting what they're calling organic webbing, where the webs are coming out of him, not from the web shooters that he built. Remember the...
4: Sure.
5: I was going to say they're...
4: Each Spider-Man's kind of different.
5: Yeah, because one of them has a mechanism that he has to fill with fluid to make webs. And the other one, the original one, I want to say, it came out of his wrist. It was actually organically produced by his body after he was bitten by that radioactive spider.
11: They had to... In the process of manufacturing these, does it give the price, Christy?
10: No.
11: Yeah, I don't see it in this article either. These tend to be fairly pricey. So, have you seen a picture?
10: I hear it is $40.
11: Okay. Have you seen a picture of the Dune bucket? I mean, it does look like a fleshlight.
4: Yeah.
11: So, anyway, be looking for Spider-Man in a few weeks if you're a fan.
10: This is kind of cool, actually. This Spider-Man thing.
11: You think so?
10: Yeah. It looks. See, I see. A seashell. It almost looks like
4: a conch.
10: Yeah.
4: Yeah.
5: Nice?
10: Well, I'm just
4: saying. I see what you're saying.
11: But you're not the audience. You're not teenage boy.
10: No.
11: And is the new guy in this?
5: Is the same guy.
10: It's the same guy.
5: Tom Holland.
11: How old is he?
5: I don't know, 25, 30, okay. Somewhere around in there.
11: How many
5: actors, just got married, right?
11: How many of these guys have there been?
10: Zendaya. Though?
18: A lot.
4: At least three in the most recent.
5: Garfield, Toby, and...
4: Within the 2000s, three. Yeah.
11: Okay.
10: Didn't Tom Holland marry Zendaya?
4: Well, four if you count the animated.
5: Yeah. I thought so.
4: And five if you count Nicolas Cage.
5: And the...
11: I can't
5: And you know, Nicolas Cage is Spider-Man on a series on Prime, I think.
11: Wow. Yeah, I'm out. I mean, that's not for me, as Josh would say.
5: What I was going to say was that...
9: the Spider-Man, the cartoons, Into the Spider-Verse, one of the best movies.
11: That's the worst movie I've seen in 10 years.
9: Ever seen?
11: I could not stand sitting there any longer.
9: What? Really?
11: I seriously say that's the worst movie I've sat through in 10 years.
9: I thought it was amazing.
11: Really?
9: Yeah.
11: I guess apparently those with an IQ over 40 have trouble sitting through it.
4: Oh. No. You see, what Chick didn't insult you.
9: No, I didn't.
4: You guys have different opinions, but it's interesting that you went on the attack, whereas Chick
11: was insisting. That isn't just a mediocre movie. That is a terrible movie.
9: Oh, I think the exact opposite. Really?
11: After about 20 minutes, all I did was answer emails. Wow. Okay, well, let's move forward.
4: Like a 98% on Rotten Tomatoes.
9: Absolutely.
11: Yeah, that just shows. Review. That's why I hate democracy. Look what happens. Chick McGee, you have a letter over there?
9: I do, and I don't know if we have pictures available or not, but we have a new world record that the boys back in research and development might have missed. An amazing event at Rockford, Illinois, a couple weeks ago. 1,433 women motorcyclists.
10: Whoa.
9: Set a new world record for the number of women motorcyclists riding motorcycles.
11: That's cool.
4: How about that?
10: That is cool.
9: 1,433 in Rockford, Illinois.
11: And that kind of leads to, I doubt if very many of them were on Vespas.
10: No,
11: but we have that story coming up later today about the Vespa motorcycle, which was designed in, 1940-something?
10: For women.
11: Because the ladies could, there was no like middle bar there. So we'll get to that story coming up. Well, congratulations.
9: Why don't you buy a Vespa? I thought you were going to buy a Vespa, Crispy.
10: I'd love to have a Vespa, but there's really nowhere to ride it where I live. So
11: now
10: I can't really.
11: Got another letter here. This is from Lucius.
10: Love that name.
11: I was listening this morning, heard you guys talking about standard or so-called stick shift transmissions.
9: Manual, yeah.
11: I'm a big fan of the manual. Mm-hmm. Very few these days. Very few out there. I had an Uber guy that had one a couple weeks ago.
9: No kidding.
11: Yeah.
9: Wow.
11: It was a Toyota.
9: And did you have a conversation with this gentleman?
11: Yeah, I said that's really cool.
9: Uh-huh. Did you find out about his background? And married?
11: Might have chatted with him. He was a nice guy. Lucius has a 2002 Nissan Frontier 5-speed with, get this, Christy, 331,000 miles on it with the original clutch.
10: Man.
11: He goes, by the way, my car is theft-proof. When I stop at the grocery store, I tell my son, don't bother locking the door. Nobody knows how to drive one of these. They can't steal it.
9: That's the original clutch?
11: That's what he says.
10: I can't believe that.
11: He must be a good driver.
10: Awesome. He must be a great, yeah.
11: Good for you, Lucius.
9: Remember when you...
4: that's a guy who downshifts, isn't it?
9: Oh, yeah. Yeah. Remember when they'd miss gear or whatever you call it? Hey, grind me a pound.
10: Yeah.
11: Oh, yes. Those were the days.
4: I
18: heard that a lot.
9: Oh, yeah.
11: We get that story about once or twice a year where a couple of thugs try to steal a car. They pull somebody over, put a gun to his head, and then they get inside and can't drive it all because it's a stick.
10: That's right.
11: If you're going to be a carjacker, you're going to have to do your homework. Yeah. Learn how to drive.
10: Love to drive.
11: Okay.
9: If you worked as hard at being a carjacker as you work at your job, you could really make something here.
4: You sure could. Yeah.
11: Maybe the way to go, become a valet parker.
9: Yes.
11: You're going
4: to
11: learn.
4: The secret to carjacker, they never work a day in their lives, do they?
9: No.
4: Oh, boy.
9: Because
4: the world is
18: theirs. Do what you love.
9: They're doing what they love. Yep. That's not a job.
4: No.
9: Same with breaking into houses. That's my joy.
4: Can you imagine the thrill of breaking into a house while there are people sleeping in it?
9: Oh, yeah.
4: Stealing a bunch of stuff, leaving and getting away with it?
9: Oh,
4: you'd feel like you were king of the world.
11: Yeah, except when you get shot.
9: And then,
4: it has its downsides. But.
11: Yeah, when the dog starts barking. Next thing you know, you've got a shotgun in the balls.
9: You always you leave them a little something in the front hallway? You know what I'm talking about.
4: I don't. I know guys who defecate. I know guys who I just leave a nice note.
9: That's interesting.
4: Yeah.
9: They would call you the gentleman catbird.
4: Nice decor.
11: When my New York apartment was robbed, they defecated in the living room. I wish I were kidding.
9: Are you sure?
10: Was that a friend of yours?
4: You think they were there to defecate and then just took something?
9: I'm trying to cover up the defecation.
11: They took a nice Sony reel-to-reel and several tapes. Never mind. We're going to return.
9: Do you have a reel-to-reel? I'm trying to get that back up and running. I got the machine and I got the tape.
11: I got two of them.
9: I need a consultant.
11: Yeah, we are in the O'Reilly Auto Parts studios, and this is the Bob and Tom Show.
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24: Right, this is Ian St. Ian, and as usual, Rock Minute is sponsored by Gibson & Marshall. If you don't play Gibson & Marshall, you're a wanker! Right, now, I've got with me in the studio one of the legends in the music business. This guy, he sold more records than Metallica, and he's known and loved around the world. Ladies and gentlemen, it's Barney the Dinosaur. Right.
21: What?
24: Barney, I understand you're kicking off a 60-city tour. You got to be excited to be back on the road.
25: Oh, sure I am. I love the road. The road loves me. And it's just wonderful to see all of my little fans again. Super-dee-doofers.
24: I can't believe I'm talking to a Muppet.
25: I'm not a Muppet.
24: Shut up, you wanker. Who'd I piss off this time? Just tell me and I'll fix it. If I gotta kiss some bloody ass, I'll kiss it. Just don't make me interview Muppets.
25: I have an idea.
24: Yeah, what's that, wanker?
25: Since I make millions and millions and millions of dollars, it would be no trouble at all to hire someone to snuff your limey ass while you sleep. Pop, pop, pop. Three slugs from a .22 into your brain pan. You'll be worm food and no one would ever suspect me. So lose the attitude and do the interview.
24: Right. Yeah, I could do that.
25: Good manners are very important.
24: Right. Hasn't it been a while since you've been on the road? Wasn't there a spot of nastiness out there last time?
25: That's true. My last couple of tours have ended in disaster. On the Jurassic Jerk tour, I tried to capture some of the raw visual energy of a Kiss concert. I use lots of flash pots, exploding amps, flame geysers, and firewalls.
24: The audience must have loved it.
25: Actually, they wet themselves, then pelted the stage with pacifiers. And I had to cut my Extinct as I Want to Be tour short because of a drug scandal. Two roadies and my entire horn section were busted.
24: Really? Was it, what, heroin?
25: No, they were eating paste.
24: Right, that's it. I'm not listening to this crap. I don't need this job.
25: Pop, pop, pop. You'll never see it coming.
24: I mean, too bad. I know paste is a real bastard habit to kick. It's like having a monkey stuck to your back.
25: Yes, but we put it all behind us. Rehearsals have been awesome.
24: Right. Who's your opening act?
25: Butthole Surfer!
24: Well, I think we're just about out of time. Thank bloody Christ.
25: Would you like to hear my set list?
24: No!
25: We'll open with Snacking on Healthy Food, followed with Brushing My Teeth, Me and My Teddy, and the reggae version of Hippity Hop to the Barbershop.
24: Sounds great. How do you know if they want an encore? These little rugrats can't be packing lighters.
25: No! Fire is dangerous. To call us back out, the kids just hold up their finger with a booger on the end of it.
24: That's it. Time's up. Get out of here,
25: Micah. I love you. You love me.
24: Right, knock it off. No singing.
25: Bye-bye, boys and girls.
24: Ah, piss off.
26: This has been Rock Minute. Oh, no.
0: Right. And now, from the Bob and Tom Archives, we dust off another classic. classic. A moment of frivolity.
1: Hey, yo, Joey Buttafuoco here. Let me talk to Just Use Guys for a second. Fellas, you already know that you need more than a deep voice and a quick wit to impress the ladies. People always ask me, Joey, how do you attract hot chicks like Amy Fisher? Is it your gold chains? Or maybe that manly scent of your aromatic and intoxicating cologne and splash on? No, I tell them, listen up. I've got two words for you guys. Body hair. That's what turned me into the chick magnet that I am today. And that's why I started the Joey Buttafuoco Body Hair Club for Men. Just watch this genuine simulated demonstration. Hi, darling.
2: Hey, mister.
1: Say, sweet cakes, do you like hairy men?
2: Yeah, I'm not sure. I guess.
1: Just let me remove my shit.
2: Oh, my God. You animal. You are so hairy and so sexy. Can you show me your boat, Joey? I mean, mister?
1: As you can see, that hot little number nearly juiced her jockeys when she got a load of my hairy body. 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
2: Oh, Joey.
1: Me, Tarzan. You, Jane, Toots.
2: Oh, Joey, the hair on your buttocks is so thick.
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11: Wow. Well, Clarence Thomas.
0: Bob and Tom.
3: For your information, these are two of the worst kids I have ever encountered in my life, and I worked the state fair.
0: We were stupid before stupid was cool.
6: Morning, Bob and Tom show.
7: I'm an Astani Baker, man.
11: Hey, Dad. How you doing, brother?
7: This cop's crazy, man. I remember you. I'm wiping tears out of my eyes laughing at you, man. The first time I ever wiped tears out of my eyes listening to a cop, man.
6: Really?
7: Normally it's pepper spray, man.
11: I got him out of trouble.
7: You remember me, Armstrong?
11: Yeah, because they arrested you for felonious assault, and you said you didn't know any felonious.
7: Well, what about the time you locked me up at Crystal Lake Apartments? Remember that, man?
11: Oh, yeah, I returned the stuff to the owners, too.
7: Yeah, what'd you do with that other stuff you promised? I swear to God we weren't going to smoke it. Me and Scotty were going to put it in the lake and feed it to the fish, man.
6: Really?
7: We figured if the fish got high, they'd just float to the top, man. I swear to God we tried it, man. Uh-huh. Hey, did you ever catch that guy who held up Discount Karate?
6: Discount Karate?
7: I swear to God, he's lucky I wasn't getting my lessons that day. I drove a roundhouse to his face. I got my brown belt 2 weeks ago, man.
6: You did.
26: You're registered downtown, right?
7: You know it's true, man. Look it up, man.
26: Okay. All right.
7: I changed his sleep pattern to permanent, man. Picking up teeth like spare change. The only reason why Tony didn't knock the gun out of his hand was because he didn't have insurance on the place yet. Tony's still got two trained ninjas looking for him, man. That guy ought to pray the cops get to him first before them ninjas do. I swear to God, that's true, man.
6: I'll bet. Mm-hmm.
7: Hey, Mike, you ever watch Cops?
11: Yeah, I love that show.
7: Man, you remember that one where the guy took off his shirt and hopped over four fences, man, and hid in a kiddie pool?
11: Yeah, as a matter of fact, that
7: that guy's crazy, man. I just man.
26: Oh, he turned the kiddie pool upside down and hid underneath.
7: Yeah, man, remember? And yeah. Man, them lights can't shine through a kiddie pool. I got a genius, man.
26: Says he's a damn genius.
7: Man, is Armstrong really your name?
11: Yeah.
7: I didn't know if cops were like porn stars, like they gave you a new one.
11: They used to call me the chaser.
7: The chaser, man. That's crazy, man.
5: Tom again?
7: No, I swear to God, I'm on the phone with my mom. It's a personal call, man.
5: I don't believe a word of that.
7: You don't know me, Randy.
5: You do, Donnie.
7: You don't see nothing I do. What are you, private dick? Get out of my face anyway. I'm going to go.
11: All right.
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4: Torner.
2: Baby.
9: Welcome back to the Bob and Tom Show. We're in the O'Reilly Auto Parts Studios. Christy Lee at the news desk.
2: Hello.
9: There's Pat Godwin.
12: Hey, chick.
9: He's tugging at his collar like, hey.
12: Trying to get comfortable.
9: There's Jess Hooker.
2: Hi.
9: There's Josh Arnold.
4: Jess Hooker celebrating Dress Like Josh Day.
2: Yeah. I got a big black shirt. I have white carpenter jeans on. I don't think you wear those.
4: I don't, but I had a pair of carpenter jeans in my late teens, early 20s.
2: Yeah, they were big when I was in high school.
14: I was a big fat girl thing.
2: What?
4: Now, here's the thing.
2: Okay. No.
9: And Jess,
4: Tom's not
9: right
4: wrong.
9: Now, Tom.
14: Yeah. I'm this is correct.
4: Tom's not wrong.
2: Yeah.
4: But you didn't have to be fat to wear them. And also, what Tom considers fat isn't, let's say, what I would consider fat.
2: No.
9: Fat
2: no,
9: is
2: no.
9: like 110, 115.
4: But I also saw some real big fat girls wear them.
14: Oh, boy.
2: Right.
14: And boys, Lowell George from Little Feet, toward the end, wore those all the time.
2: Okay. Yes.
14: He wore the overalls.
4: Big guys, too.
9: And I think Pat had this question Friday, but you missed it. If a carpenter jean, would you marry them? What did you say? If I were a carpenter jean,
12: something about if I were a carpenter aunt, I think.
9: A carpenter aunt.
4: Yeah, it was carpenter aunt.
14: If I were a carpenter is a great Tim Hardin song.
9: Okay, yes. If you say so.
14: What do you mean if I say so? It's a great song written by the great Tim Hardin.
4: Well, last name Hardon is funny.
9: Yeah, it's Hardon. Tim Hardon.
14: Oh my God, great American Marine. The larger
4: well,
14: point.
4: Well, he
14: here.
4: Certainly heard Hardon.
12: Yeah. Sure. Wouldn't bother him.
14: He's yes, I'm sure. When he was in the Corps, yeah, Semper Fi.
5: Can I be in charge for a while?
14: All right, Mr. Hardon.
4: Oh, dude, I bet that was his nickname.
2: Oh, you know he did.
5: Yeah, I'm just going to call you Pecker from now on.
4: Yeah, right. It completely devolved.
9: There's Ace Cosby. I'm Chick. Hello, Tom.
14: For those of you with musical taste, you might want to grab Tim Hardin live at Carnegie Hall.
9: You and your musical taste.
14: Mike Mary on Vine.
4: Comedically, should we all go to like a legit boot camp for a weekend?
2: No.
4: And film it?
9: Yes.
4: See how we all
9: absolutely,
4: do.
9: Absolutely, yes.
12: How we all do.
14: No, we can't because we can't because we're going to get our insurance dropped if Godwin has one more surgery.
12: God, no.
14: But the next one's free. This is what, number 9? By the way,
9: there are people.
14: Jess, I wanted to say, Jess, your hair looks amazing today. This is a great look for you. I know every day you come in here with a new do.
2: Yeah.
14: This is a good one.
2: Thank you.
12: Are glowing today.
2: Thanks.
4: Happy
12: you
4: birthday.
12: You look gorgeous.
2: Oh, thank you.
14: It's your birthday?
2: Today is my birthday.
12: Oh, happy birthday.
2: Yeah.
12: Did you make yourself a cake?
2: I did not.
9: Oh.
2: I did not. No.
14: You look great today.
12: I'll go to Kroger and get you one.
2: Oh, thanks, buddy.
14: It's a great
2: Yeah, I'm 45 today, so.
12: All right.
2: Yeah, I feel good.
12: Good.
14: You look amazing. I did not know it was your birthday. Happy birthday.
2: Thank you.
14: We were doing some mail. Some letters here. Do you have one over there? Do you want me to go?
9: We have a picture that I need to show everybody, but it's kind of difficult. Anyway, maybe this will. It's a yacht rock band.
2: Yeah,
4: we all like those.
9: We went to the Yachtly Crew show in Fort Wayne last week.
14: Love that name.
9: This is from Roderick. And the point of the picture is the gentleman has a keytar.
2: I saw
4: that picture. Mm-hmm. Not that picture. I'm sorry. I saw a picture of the band on my GameStop. That app you can go find tickets.
9: Okay, yeah.
4: I saw that Yachtly Crew was going to be in the area. And I saw with the keytar and I was like, do I need to make a road trip?
9: Oh, that's just on the cusp right. of too no, far.
14: Pat, I know that you began as a keyboard player, and now you're an excellent guitar player. I would like to mention that the Pat Godwin television special is out there right now on the Dry Bar Network. You can find it on the app, the Dry Bar app, or the Dry Bar website for more information. And how do they view it, Pat? What's the trick?
13: You go to the website or you go to the app and you put in Pat Godwin in caps, no spaces, boom, you get a free month.
9: Boom.
14: It's very good. Now, have you ever played the keytar, which is the keyboard you sling around your neck?
13: Oh, no.
2: Do you know we have a keytar on staff now? Well, not on staff, but we have one here now.
9: Oh, no, I didn't.
2: Yeah. Noah tracked one down. We have a real one. Yeah.
14: There's no really valid reason to play one.
2: I know, but it's cool.
14: It just looks cool. I think I want to say.
13: Well,
2: it looks cool.
9: It's funny.
2: It's funny.
14: The idea is that the keyboard guy could get up and sing. I want to say, help me here, Chick. You're the.
9: Yeah.
14: We're both big Steely Dan fans.
9: I was just going to mention
14: Steely Dan. Doesn't Donald Fagen, didn't he in his live show at one point get up and play a keytar?
9: Yeah, he sure did. Midnight Special, I think he played the keytar.
14: But it's kind of a stunt.
9: But you guys didn't even did you hear what the name of the band is?
2: Yotley Crew.
9: Yeah. Come on.
14: It's great.
9: But that's not as good as the Steely Dan band, Brooklyn Charmers.
14: Yeah, that's an obscure reference.
9: And the Elton John that I almost
13: what was that called?
9: By the way, Dogs of Society.
14: While we're doing obscure band stuff.
2: Yeah. Mm-hmm.
14: There is a terrific band, and I think they're from Moscow, Russia, called Leonid and Friends.
9: It is amazing.
14: And they do, there's a bunch of videos. They do a live Steely Dan version of a couple tunes with a six-piece horn section. And every once, if you listen really carefully, you can hear the guy's slight Russian accent. Yeah. They are terrific.
9: And they learned the Steely Dan listening to the radio. They didn't have any.
14: And they're it's,
4: but they're dirty Ruskies.
14: Yeah, they're commies. No, and they're touring.
9: Godless.
14: They're going to be not here. I'm going to go see them. So they're great.
2: You're going to go see them.
14: Yeah, Leonid and Friends.
2: Okay.
14: Trust me.
9: Me and you. Flip flops and tank tops.
14: They do live Chicago tunes. The Great Horn Band.
13: They're always Putin on a good show.
4: He's right. That's not
13: right. Am I right?
14: I was trying to be serious, but I'll quit now.
9: They have to do Putin on the Ritz.
13: Oh my gosh.
9: Putin on the Ritz.
13: I've seen them. They're amazing.
14: Yeah, they're great. I know it seems weird that there'd be this band from Moscow. They're great.
2: Okay. I'll look them up. I'm looking them up. I'm
4: see
2: curious.
4: Them before they're executed.
14: okay. This is a really nice letter. This comes to us from Jared, and he says, Christy, help me pronounce this. I'm sorry, he says, Christy can help Tom pronounce the name of this town. Ready, Christy?
2: What is it?
14: L-O-O-G-O-O-T-E-E.
2: Lagodi?
14: Lagodi, Indiana.
2: Lagodi, Indiana.
9: Lagodi, yeah.
2: Sure.
14: Wow. Was that one of the ones in Hoosiers?
4: I don't know. I know that they're famous for a beauty pageant, though. Women can vie every summer to be the Bella Lugosi.
14: I think that's a fine joke. I would like to
4: the Bella Lugosi.
9: We might as well do this on the air. Now look.
4: You think the people are going to want to hear this intervention?
9: I think they're going to appreciate it. They're going to want to know where you're coming from.
14: Maybe you should hit a bell when it's like, make sure this gets in best of.
4: Best of bell.
9: This bell's going to be ringing
4: makes
9: off the
4: it
9: hook.
4: Easier to edit.
9: That's right. Bella Lugosi.
14: Oh, I think isn't it Ulytic, one of the teams Ulytic? In Hoosiers?
9: Yes.
2: And absolutely.
14: Lugosi. That's a great Lugosi. Name. It sounds like a camp.
9: I wonder what they are. The Lugosi Warriors or something?
2: Lions.
14: Speaking of camps, we have the Bob and Tom camp t-shirts. They're great. It says a camp radio wood, and there's a bunch of them. There's a psychedelic Woodstock one. There's a cool hoodie. There's a nice summer color.
9: That hoodie's badass.
14: And then there's the Pat Godwin t-shirt. And they're all out there on our pop-up store. Check it out at bobandtom.com. I'm sorry, I lost my place in this letter here. Jared from Lugosi. Okay. Mm-hmm. He goes, I heard you guys talking about a small western town called Oatman, Arizona, where the donkeys were roaming throughout the town. My family and I were planning a trip to the Southwest, decided we had to stop and check out Oatman.
2: Is that in Arizona?
14: Yeah. About 10 miles before we got into town, there was a large donkey standing in the road. We slowed down and put down the window to get a picture. The donkey approached our car and stuck his head all the way in the window.
9: Yeah, he did.
11: There's a photograph of this.
4: That's fun.
11: Looks like his young son is kind of terrified. Dad, there's a giant donkey in the car. Hilarious.
9: And Jess was right. Lagodi is the Lions. Lagodi High School, Lagodi, Indiana, the Lions.
12: Do you have to play them, new pal?
9: And black.
2: I don't think so.
4: Were you just going for the alliteration?
2: I was.
12: Yeah.
2: That was a guess.
9: Their colors are black and old gold.
12: Oh, okay.
13: Nothing like old. My family's swimming in old gold.
11: Thank you, Jared. He goes, I never thought I'd get a decent vacation idea from the Bob and Tom Show. I wouldn't get one either.
9: I beg your pardon.
12: Hey.
9: We're full of decent ideas.
12: We have great vacations.
11: Oban, Arizona.
2: Are donkeys nice? Are they?
12: Yeah.
4: Oh, I don't know.
9: Not only are donkeys nice, but they're incredibly affectionate.
2: Oh, really?
9: And they're really smart. Yeah.
12: Oh, okay. Yeah, they are.
11: I'm kind of with Christy. I would like to. I like looking at people riding horses. I don't like to do it myself.
2: Right.
11: And I like looking at donkeys. And I'd love to have a farm with llamas and donkeys.
26: Looking at donkeys.
2: What was here? Was it a donkey or
11: that
2: a mule?
11: That was Jack.
9: Mammoth Jack.
11: Mammoth Jack.
2: That's
4: I cried
2: largest
4: watching
2: donkey.
4: A horse movie yesterday.
2: You did?
9: Yeah. You always cry at the horse movie.
4: I know. This
2: was
4: a new one I'd never
11: Which
4: seen.
11: Which one was it?
4: It was called Ride Like a Girl. And
9: no.
4: It's about the first woman who won the Melbourne Cup.
12: Oh.
4: And. The ending came and hit me in the face.
11: So then
9: you're just blubbering.
11: Do you enjoy Mr. Ed as much as I do?
4: I enjoyed it when it was on Nick at Night back in the day. And
9: why would you bring up Mr. Ed?
4: The answer to your question is: do I enjoy it as much as you do? No,
11: no, that's not
4: yeah,
9: a touching
4: no.
9: horse movie. And then, well, you like Mr. Ed?
4: Yeah, no, there was no emotion there.
11: Are you kidding?
4: Well, I don't know. I always
11: Mr. Ed, I'd like to talk to a psychiatrist.
4: I always found it sad and frustrating.
11: I think I'd like to talk to a psychiatrist. I think Mr. Ed is kind of an analogy about a man losing his mind.
4: Yeah, of course.
11: He's got a wife with torpedo jugs.
4: Of course.
2: I remember when my daughter was born, we named her Addison, and Tom's like, well, naturally, you got that from
11: Mr. Ed.
2: And I was like, we didn't.
9: The next door neighbor, one of the iterations is Addison. They changed the next door neighbor a couple times.
11: I think he died.
9: Yeah, probably. He was older than
11: Well,
9: incredible alcoholic.
11: If you want to send us your mail, we'd love to hear from you. That would be Bob and Tom at bobandtom.com. Christy Lee.
12: Yes.
11: You did not ride a horse to work.
12: I did not. I drove my lovely Tucson Hybrid. And we're down to the knockout rounds. That's right. The world's watching the stars of the FIFA World Cup.
9: Ruh-roh.
12: And Hyundai has its eyes on that next generation of talent. The future star's already turning heads at age 14 because Next doesn't wait for an invitation and neither does Hyundai. Hyundai has always moved the future within reach. They did it when they made advanced safety standard on every vehicle and engineered EVs with ultra-fast charging capability. Because the future isn't some far-off concept. It's already here. Next starts now. Hyundai, an official partner of FIFA.
11: Thanks, Christy. Now, you've learned something if you've been listening the last few minutes.
12: What's that?
11: You've learned that Josh recommends a horse movie called what?
4: Ride Like a Girl.
11: Ride Like a Girl.
4: I thought it was very sweet.
11: Okay. I'm proud of you. The fact that I was expecting you to say you watched a pornographic film called Ride Like a Girl. But no, I'm sure it's been made into one. the sequel Hung Like a Donkey. And you've learned that there's a cool band out there to go online and watch the videos of Leonid and Friends.
9: And the
12: big
9: Brooklyn
12: tour coming up this fall for them.
11: Yeah, it blew my mind.
12: Okay.
11: I mean, they do brilliant covers. They're just... It's so great to see people that are really good at what they do.
4: That's fun. That's cool.
11: From Moscow, USA. Nope. USSR. Nope.
9: Did you see Russia. Walter Perezader passed away.
11: Sax player.
12: Yeah.
11: From Chicago.
9: Yeah.
11: Sadly. Yeah. We've got some good news on your way, and we'll be presenting it from here, the O'Reilly Auto Parts Studios. And Pat Godwin's going to sing a song for us. And this is the Bob and Tom Show.
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23: Yeah, that's right. 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
24: Well, cool. We might try to get there sometime, but we decided to go to San Fran. So first day we get there, I go out to see the sights on my own while the wife took a nap. So I walk.
23: Uh-huh.
24: Finally, I get to one of them coffee shops that they got there.
23: Uh-huh.
24: And I figure, you know, I'm in a fancy coffee shop. I'm going to try me one of them cafe lattes.
23: Oh.
24: With milk.
23: Latte means with milk.
24: What's that?
23: What you said is the same as saying I'll have a cafe milk with milk.
24: Right, yeah, you gotta have it with milk. That's the only way they're good.
23: Okay, please continue.
24: Yeah, so I...

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0: Yeah.
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2: We're visiting with comedian Frank Caliendo. He was just talking about Raymond Burr.
3: John Madden.
2: Does the John Madden. Uh-huh, very yeah. He was doing his impression of the fabulous actor Raymond Burr. You're familiar with Mr. Burr, of course. Perry Mason.
3: Ironside.
0: Yeah, Ironside.

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2: With a car, and real fancy car, had all kinds of electronic accessories and junk inside.
3: Right.
2: Well, I kind of felt sorry for him.
3: Sorry? Why is that?
2: He had this big old bandage on his head.
3: Uh-huh.
2: His head was all wrapped up.
3: And yeah.
2: I got kind of worried. Thought, well, you know, maybe he's had some kind of head injury or something.
3: Mm-hmm. Should I get in the car?
2: Right, exactly.
3: Yeah. Mm-hmm.
2: Well, Mr. Obvious, he seemed to drive fine.
3: Mm-hmm.
2: And he took me right where I was going back to the hotel there, and it was great and everything, but I think that head injury turned him mean.
3: How so, caller?
2: Well, Mr. O, he tried to rob me.
3: He tried? You mean he asked for money at the end of the ride?
2: Exactly. I go to get out of the car, and I said, you know, thanks a bunch.
3: Uh-huh.
2: Well, hold on, where's my money, you know? And it's really weird. He was real specific about it.
3: Oh, really?
2: Yeah, he was robbing me for $12.56.
3: You know, caller, sounds to me like...
2: like a robbery, yeah.
3: No, well, no. I think what you got a hold of there is a taxi cab.
2: Taxi cab.
3: Yeah, they charge people money when they drive you wherever you want to go, and you pay the fee for whatever the trip costs. It's a service in the big cities.
2: Oh.
3: Mm-hmm. It's a cab.
2: Oh, now that's making sense, because I thought he had a misspelling on his paint job there. I thought it was supposed to say car. Cab, huh?
3: It's C-A-R, but it said C-A-B.
2: D, right.
3: Ah, yeah.
2: We made the connection.
3: Join us again next time on the Mr. Obvious Show.
2: Mr. Obvious?
3: Yeah.
2: That whole cab theory is kind of making sense now. They have a lot of people riding around in them.
3: Mm-hmm.
2: Yeah, that explains it. Cabs smell like an old whore.
3: Yeah.
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5: 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Chrissy Lee at the news desk.
6: Hello.
5: Pat Godwin is at the music desk. There's Jess Hooker.
7: Hi.
5: There's Josh Arnold.
8: Hi there, and happy birthday, Jess.
7: Thank you.
9: Happy birthday.
8: Oh, we should all dress like Marilyn Monroe and sing to you. Maybe that's what Godwin's doing.
7: Yeah.
8: Right now.
5: Mr. President.
8: But not his dress.
5: There's Ace Cosby.
10: Hello.
5: Hello, indeed. I'm Chick. Hello, Tom.
11: Imagine how pissed Jackie was.
7: Yeah, that's embarrassing.
8: Where, you know what?
5: I don't think she yelled, though.
8: Where is President Kennedy looking when Marilyn is singing? Is it one of those? Is he looking straight ahead and she's kind of to his side and behind him a little bit?
11: I'd have to see
8: at the dais.
6: Yeah, I don't remember.
8: Because he had to decide.
7: Yeah. Yeah.
8: Am I going to look at her while she's doing this? I know I'm not turning my head at all towards Jackie.
5: No.
11: Yeah. He didn't make the circle O with the left hand and insert the index finger from the right.
8: Or is that where he texted the CIA and went, Dallas, make it happen?
5: this can't continue. Jackie's
8: Get me out of this.
11: And he had the early texting phone, of course.
5: They had texting the government long before. Yeah,
6: apparently was sitting in a box seat at Madison Square Garden.
5: Yeah, he was.
6: But he did walk onto the stage to thank her and joke about the performance after. So.
8: Yeah, he kind of have to.
6: Yeah.
8: I mean, you can't just...
7: No.
8: Because you also don't want to piss her off.
6: Right.
8: Because then she could just... She could have...
7: Yeah, imploded everything.
8: Yeah.
7: Yeah.
8: By the way, speaking of Madison Square Garden, it sounds like, and I just saw a little thing on this, that our speculation about... speculation about the Taylor Swift wedding is actually like a thing.
7: It is legit.
5: It has.
6: Well, it's taken.
8: They're
6: off.
8: Absolutely become, treating it like it's.
5: Yeah, that it's going to happen July 4th. Yeah.
6: But there are some people saying that it's a ruse for her real wedding.
8: I would love that
6: wedding.
8: So much.
6: Wouldn't that be great?
8: But somebody, I saw this thing, and the person was explaining why this is such a good idea to have it at MSG.
7: Yeah.
8: And because of the security, because of the lack of overhead plane footage,
7: right.
8: Because of
7: yeah.
8: all, I was like, oh, that

0: does make sense. Mm-hmm. It sounds nuts.
1: Right.
0: But for her, it might be the best place.
2: New York prepares for an event at MSG. Clues point to you-know-who. This is from the New York Times. The Times has confirmed Taylor Swift has rented the sports arena for a July 4th weekend, suggesting plans for some sort of day-long celebration. And, of course, one of the biggest events of the summer, a mystery, where and when are Taylor and Trav going to get married?
0: Maybe there's also a chance they're already married. They did it at some little farm somewhere.
1: Yeah.
0: And this is the bash.
1: Yeah. I hope so. I hope they did something really personal.
0: I hope so, too.
1: Yeah.
2: On July 2nd, plans call for an intimate gathering of about 100 people at the garden. The next day, July 3rd, about 1,000.
1: Oh, maybe that's it. Maybe they're getting married privately.
2: For a splashier celebration with possible stage appearances by certain
0: performers. It's sort of the Fort Knox, apparently, of public venues where no... Right. I mean, they'll just...
3: That's cool.
4: I have been asked to sing Lighthouse.
0: Oh, good!
4: I'll tell you that right now.
0: Are you going to do it?
2: Now, what is the record for you singing Lighthouse at a wedding?
4: Honestly, family and friends, maybe around 22.
2: 22 times? And how many of those folks are still married?
4: All divorces, except for the one which I did recently for Michelle and her husband.
2: No kidding.
4: They're still married.
1: And this is a
3: song.
1: You know of.
3: This is a song you wrote when you were how old?
4: Oh, God, 19. Terrible. Cute little melody.
2: It's so important. It was so important.
3: Well, we'd ask you to play it, but you can't play the guitar right now. So let's
1: a quick follow-up.
4: Well, it's on piano, but...
1: Jackie was not at the event that night.
5: Oh.
1: She did not attend the birthday gala, knowing ahead of time that Marilyn was scheduled to perform. She skipped the event.
0: No way.
2: I am absolutely not going to be in the same room with that was... worthless whore.
3: Once again, what did he text the CIA?
0: With the earliest texting technology, Dallas, make it happen. Get me out of this in some way.
3: Why did we get talking about Leonard and Friends and the band from Russia?
2: Because
0: you brought it up.
3: I brought it up.
0: Yacht Rock cover band.
3: Yes, cover bands.
2: The Brooklyn Charmers.
3: Yeah, Leonard and Friends.
1: Yachtly Crew, was that the name of it?
3: Leonard and Friends does amazing covers of horn bands like Blood, Sweat, and Tears, Steely Dan, Earth, Wind, and Fire. I'm going to play you just a little bit of one of these.
0: You're not going to believe it.
3: It's incredible.
0: These are the Russian chaps.

0: Here's the hook, I think, Richard.
1: Okay.
0: Yeah, the videos are great. They're doing it in a studio live with this huge horn section.
2: How many people would you say?
0: Some of the videos have got, what would you say, Pat? 15, 20?
2: Yeah.
1: Oh, that's a party on a stage, isn't
3: it? That's fun.
0: Yeah, they nailed, this is one of the, they really nailed this one. This is one of my favorite songs ever anyway. This is a great song from Tower of Power. This is Leonard and Friends doing it. This is What is Hip? The guy's got the same guitar tone. Wow.
4: Nice tight horns.
0: And that drumming.

0: Do you like the song What Is Hip, Christy?
1: I've never heard it.
0: You've never heard What Is Hip?
1: Not until I sat in here and you played snippets.
0: What Is Hip today may soon become passé, my friend.
1: Yeah. Well, okay. Yeah,
0: do yourself a favor. Listen to Tower of Power.
2: That's great. Interesting that you like that song and it has that lyric.
0: Why? What Is Hip today may soon become passé?
2: Yeah, I mean...
1: Nothing becomes passé for you.
2: No, it's always...
1: It's always hip.
3: You hold on to that.
0: That's because I define hip.
2: Is that right?
0: Oh, yes.
1: Okay.
2: You know what? I think you might be right.
0: That's it. If you get a chance, listen to Leonard and Friends. Also, obviously, the originals of Boogie Wonderland and the great Tower of Power. There's a bunch of great live albums from Tower of Power, too. Mm-hmm. They're a terrific band. Anyway, I'm sorry.
2: Hard to Go is the big hit from Tower of Power.
0: But all their stuff's great.
2: But all their
0: stuff's great. Their horn section's good.
2: He's right.
0: But
2: he's right.
0: We're going to move forward here. Where were we?
2: World Cup, kids. Are you still up for the World Cup and matches? And
1: sure.
2: Okay, we had a first knockout game last night in SoFi.
4: Who's out of here?
2: Canada gets the win for the first knockout match victory in a World Cup in Canadian soccer history. And the goal scorer, I'm not sure how he's Canadian, but here's his name.
1: Okay.
2: Stephen Este... Eustaquio.
0: Fresh off. Canada, much like America, people emigrated from all over the world.
2: Fresh from Colombia, or the greatest soccer, Argentina.
0: You want the guys to be named Gordy, don't you?
2: I do. Gordy McClellan.
5: Yeah, otherwise, I smell a ringer, really.
2: Absolutely. Canada beat South Africa 1-0.
5: I mean, he was the only guy on the soccer field not holding a stick. So that tells you something.
2: That would be almost worth it.
1: They're like the Catholic schools of World Cup soccer.
2: Why don't they have a team photo with everybody having a hockey stick?
1: They're recruiting.
5: They should.
2: That'd be great. You can Photoshop that in.
5: What, Christy?
1: I said they're recruiters. They're recruiting like Catholic schools do.
5: The
1: Canadian
5: team. You're right.
1: Yeah.
0: Oh, yeah. When I went to high school, St. Ignatius could beat the Cleveland Browns.
2: Absolutely.
0: I want to say to my friend Dane, who gets that joke, thank you.
2: Scotty Scheffler celebrated. He thought he had won the tournament. He made an 8-foot par putt on the 18th to force a playoff with Victor Hovland.
4: You will go down, Scheffler.
2: I will break you. At the Travelers Championship in Cromwell, Connecticut, but then the sky has opened up.
1: Oh.
2: We had a little liquid sunshine. And that'll have to wait till today. They're going to have a playoff today.
0: Where's the Victor from?
2: Extra holes. Denmark or Russia? I'm not sure.
4: They are all the same.
2: That's right.
4: Not American.
2: He is the grandson of Dolph Lundgren.
4: Yes.
0: Really?
2: Yes. And by the way, from a world-class liar, that was a very good really. That's interesting. Sonny Gray, not Sonny Black, Sonny Red. You ask anybody. Lefty, I'm known in this town. All
5: That's
2: right?
5: A little Donnie Brasco for
2: I'm
5: that
2: known.
5: Ass.
2: Sonny Gray almost overloaded with reasons to celebrate. He took a no-hitter into the eighth, and he reached 2,000 career strikeouts.
5: Into the eighth. You don't hear that much anymore.
2: But not enough. Boston came up against the rival Yankees, a team Gray once pitched for. So after winning a wild game 5-4 in 10 innings, Gray and the Red Sox were celebrating the four-game sweep at Fenway. But his name's Sonny Gray. That's the only reason I read that. So I could do Donnie Brasco. Have you seen Donnie Brasco?
0: No, so I have no idea what you're talking about.
5: It's a good movie.
0: Oh, yeah.
6: One of these games with Boston and New York, they cleared the bench. But nobody threw a punch.
5: That's fairly typical.
6: I know, but I feel like there should be some kind of penalty. Like if you're getting up out of the if you're coming out, somebody better throw a punch.
5: Right, right.
6: Better be contact.
0: But yeah, these guys they're all
6: crap.
0: Mega millionaires and they all have lawyers. They know better.
6: I know, but I feel like something should happen.
5: I like it. Yeah. You just wasted our time.
2: It's a tease.
6: It was a waste.
0: You want some of that WNBA action.
6: That's
5: what both
6: drama
5: teams
6: is.
5: Should do maybe is select. All right, you and you fight.
6: Face off.
0: They have goons like in hockey?
6: Yeah, like a captain of the fight.
5: Right.
6: So you have like a captain of the game, and then there's a fight captain.
5: Yeah.
6: And that way, if they clear the benches, everybody's those
5: the
6: are the
5: coaches.
6: Two guys.
5: The coaches have to fight if the teams do.
0: Did you see the Sophie Cunningham?
6: I saw
2: her pointing?
6: I saw Sophie yesterday. She drove by.
2: What?
6: Yeah, I was downtown and she drove by and I was like, that's Sophie.
0: Did you point? You got
6: I did. I pointed at her.
0: You got to point and have the point linger.
2: Yeah, we're doing point.
0: I think that got a billion hits over the weekend on social media.
1: It became a meme. A lot of people.
5: What did she, what's the context of it?
2: Somebody, she's pointing at Dwanna Bonner.
0: Yeah, but she's,
5: did she just score on this person?
2: No, she
6: a little bit of taunting.
2: She more or less mugged Caitlin Clark and Sophie was.
0: Sophie, and so this is Sophie's thing, though, now.
5: So Sophie kind of said, hey, I'm watching you.
0: If you do a selfie with Sophie, this is her thing, and she's invented it, and it's great, and that's the thing.
5: Okay, I'll just accept that it's a thing and not get an answer.
6: What it is that it's like attitude. I'm like, she's like, I see you over there. Does that help?
5: Yeah. Very much so.
0: And she's also gorgeous, by the way.
2: I was going to say,
5: she's a very pretty girl.
2: Pat would like to weigh in on Sophie
5: and skin.
3: I'd like her to point at me. Like a selfie with Sophie.
5: She'll give you that point. Cops, it's him. That guy right there.
3: Yeah, that's another issue.
0: That guy's bad. Yeah. Look at this guy.
6: Yeah.
0: Okay.
2: Sending a cologne soaked shirt to the person you're stalking ever a good idea?
5: Oh, she's really going to love this.
2: She'll like this.
5: She's taping up a box. Come on.
2: World Cup tonight. Brazil and Japan in Houston. Germany and Paraguay in Foxborough. And the Netherlands and Morocco in Guadalupe.
1: Ooh.
2: That's all tonight. And the American USA.
7: USA.
2: USA. Well, I see who has pride in our country. United States and Bosnia Herzegovina in Santa Clara on Wednesday night, 8 o'clock our time.
1: All right.
2: All on Fox. And that brings us to
8: Stupid World Record.
2: Hideous, hideous deformities.
0: This is a little freaky.
5: No. Why are we doing this?
1: No.
6: Lots of moles.
5: Skin tag to hell.
2: Mole. A kitten in Michigan.
5: Like a mole.
2: Has tied the Guinness, and he brings the branch up and touches it. Kitten in Michigan tied the Guinness World Record for the most toes on a cat.
5: Oh, okay.
2: The 10-month-old cat named Toby Henderson.
5: Toby, I like it.
2: Was born with 28 toes.
1: What?
5: Oh, that's
1: no.
2: It says here that's 10 more than the average cat.
6: That's
2: and
6: too many.
2: I get 18 on four legs.
0: He's a really cute little cat.
5: Is Toby Henderson the name of the HR guy in The Office?
0: That's close. His last
2: Toby.
0: It's slightly different than that.
2: No!
0: I wonder if that's where they got it, though. That's a good question.
2: Of course, the previous record held by Jake. The polydactyl cat.
5: Polydactyl. That means his eyes are two different colors, right?
2: Polydactyl like is Bowie. A genetic condition that causes cats to be born with extra fingers or toes, nothing to do with the eyes.
5: Well, you might want to relook that.
6: Is that the Hemingway cats? That's
0: yeah.
6: what they're known
0: six.
6: For?
0: Yep.
2: Yeah. Those are the six toes.
6: Six toes.
0: They just have the six.
6: Okay.
0: It's
2: So when did four 18
0: some of them
2: toes.
0: Are some of them are sort of coming out of
2: the dew claw?
5: The paw?
0: Paw area. Yeah. But he's a cute little guy. He's a multicolored.
2: Oh, he's a kitten.
0: Yeah.
2: Kittens can't help but be cute.
0: Yeah, he's a cute little
1: Are they gonna take him off? What do they do?
0: No, it's it's not I don't
5: teach
0: think
5: him
0: it,
5: tap dance.
0: I don't think it in any way is
1: gonna hurt him in the long run.
3: His owners don't want them taken off because they're lactose intolerant.
0: Wait a minute. Now, see, that joke almost works, but it doesn't. Because he doesn't lactose, Pat. He has too many toes.
5: That's why they don't want them taken off. He actually set it up correctly.
3: Set up.
2: But to be fair.
0: I don't agree.
2: You kind of stumbled on the intro.
3: I did.
0: Because I wasn't paying attention I was looking up. The guy from The Office, the guy from The Office character, his name was Toby Flenderson.
5: Ah, all right.
0: F-L-E.
2: Oh, owner Delaney Henderson and his wife, Bonnie. No?
5: Okay. Doesn't she fly over the ocean?
2: Says Toby is perfectly healthy and lives a normal life, although his 30 claws make nail trimming a huge job.
1: I thought he had 28. Where'd 30 come from?
5: All those toes, though, he's making a killing on only paws. there are male cats out there that can't.
2: Toby also shares his home with another polydactyl cat named Connie. she has two extra toes on her front paws.
9: Connie, get off the counter.
2: Connie. No, don't spray the drapes. Connie.
0: Oh, well, cute little guy.
2: The 10-month-old cat named Toby Henderson was born with 28 toes, 10 more than the average cat. That tells me the average cat has 18 toes.
5: Yeah, what? That's not...
2: And I don't think that's...
5: Oh! Let's see.
2: Five times four toes a foot. That's 16.
5: I've never counted my cat's toes. I just assumed everything was cool.
1: You need to go home and count them.
2: You might have a record setter on your hands and not know it.
5: All right, I'll take a look.
1: Okay.
0: I had an uncle that had 6 toes on each foot.
5: Really? You called him, did you call him Dozen?
0: I know, but I should have. Mm.
2: Pat had an uncle. Didn't your uncle like 2 fingers of whatever you're drinking?
3: Oh, yeah, sure, yeah. 2-finger Charlie, we call him. That's what he drank, 2 fingers.
2: 2 finger uncle.
0: Oh, I see.
5: Ah, that's a better joke than I was formulating.
0: Okay. Yeah. I was thinking, Shocker.
2: Just thought I'd jump in. Oh,
0: okay. Uncle Shocker. We have...
2: Uncle Shocker.
0: We have Christy Lee at the
2: How could you make that worse?
0: At the news desk.
2: That's how.
0: Coming up, Christy, what have you got for
1: us? We don't have a world record, but we have something that's the world's smallest, and we have a Vespas in the news.
5: We're
1: close.
0: I'm sorry.
1: And Gracie the giraffe update.
5: She's dead.
0: No.
1: She's not dead.
0: Stop it.
5: What happened? She walked into what kind of store?
2: Ceiling fan store. Right over here, you'll see the hunter.
0: Coming up, we have a SWAT team in the news and kind of a cool story. And we do have some sad news.
2: SWAT. Why did you say it like SWAT?
3: SWAT like that.
2: SWAT team.
5: Said it like Gene Stapleton.
2: SWAT.
9: Archie.
2: The Reverend Felcher. Whatever.
9: There's a SWAT team out front, Archie. Put the gun down, Arch.
2: Way Glenn Miller play.
0: We have a DoorDash robot getting in trouble. It's all coming up here from the O'Reilly Auto Parts Studios. 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
0: Sorry. Nope. Wrong day. Sorry. I was so close. I blame you.
2: Welcome back to the Bob and Tom Show. We're in the O'Reilly Auto Parts Studios.
1: Just pull that out of your hat. That's
0: correction. I'll correct that in a minute.
2: Sorry. There's Christy Lee.
0: I was so close.
2: Hi. There's Pat Godwin.
0: Check. Too many words on this page.
2: Hey, man.
3: Hey, no.
6: That's what it is.
2: Feeling all right?
1: Two months off.
2: Are you getting better?
3: Oh, yeah.
2: Okay, that's
3: definitely.
2: So it's not getting worse.
3: No. Today's my first day of rehab and my doctor visit, my follow-up with Dr.
1: All right.
3: Chalet.
0: You want to physical therapy rehab?
3: Yeah.
0: But no, not your first day of rehab.
3: No, that's 28 days. That's not. You don't just do one day.
2: No. Is his name Dr. Chalet?
3: Chalet, yeah.
2: Like a house in Switzerland? Uh-huh, Chalet?
3: Exactly. Chalet. Spelled differently, but he is Dr. Chalet.
2: What happened to Dr. Vinny Bubas?
3: Oh, Vinny Bubas. He took my leg. He wanted to take my leg. I said, I want to keep my leg.
0: Dr. Vinny Bubas.
2: And what's the joke? I said I couldn't pay him, so he gave me another 6 months. You got 5 months to live. And I said, I can't pay you, so he gave me another 5 months.
5: I love it.
2: Something in there.
5: Uh-huh, Dr. Vinny Bubas, a made-up person who, whenever it got to a point where Dangerfield would go, yeah, my doctor, Dr. Vinny Boom Bots.
6: Yo.
5: The audience.
6: Yes.
5: Oh, and just the reference.
6: Yes.
5: To a fictional
2: Did I say Christy Lee at the news desk?
1: Hi.
2: There's Jess Hooker.
6: Hi.
2: There's Josh Arnold.
5: Hi.
2: There's Ace Cosby.
16: Hello.
2: I'm Chick. Hello, Tom. What are you doing, working on
1: what
2: now?
1: Are you working?
0: I want to get a story out there because I know Pat has, he had shoulder surgery. Did you take your sling off? Is it
1: no,
0: on?
1: No, it's on.
0: Okay.
16: You know what? It is down way too
0: long. Okay. And you're going to try, are you going to try to play guitar on this song?
16: No. I
3: have a workaround.
16: Yeah.
0: You got a workaround.
16: Yeah, I'm going to let it just stay there on the stand.
6: Stand up. Like a stand-up guitar.
16: Like a bass, like, cradle it between my legs.
0: Yeah, and who's going to strum it?
16: Oh, I'm going to strum it.
0: Okay, well,
16: gently.
0: I believe that's, if I'm getting this correct, this is a reference to one of the Noah Kahn stories.
1: Which one?
0: Oh, there's two of them.
1: That's why I asked, which one?
16: Is it Kahn or Kahn?
2: I have something over here that says Noah Kahn. Push the button?
1: Is it Kahan or Kahn?
2: Kahan.
6: I thought it was Kahn. Sorry, yeah. I don't know.
1: It's K-A-H-A-N.
5: Oh, yeah. He's a Kahn, all right.
2: And here he is.
17: Passed out to Brooker Road.
1: Boy, this is uplifting.
0: He's huge.
6: He is, but it's a bummer, man.
2: It reminds me of... I don't know.
6: What song
2: said
6: is
2: it.
6: This? Walking into Traffic?
16: Well,
6: yeah.
16: Play Seasons of the Six.
0: Seasons of the Six is the big hit.
5: I don't dislike that.
1: What song is that?
0: Give me a second.
5: And I'll be honest, I was fully prepared to hate whatever this guy did.
0: And I saw him in London last summer with 100,000 plus people in Hyde Park.
5: I know, therefore he's relevant.
1: I know, he's relevant.
0: No, I mean, it's something
5: it's just,
0: anyone who's like semi-conversant with contemporary culture would know who
5: he is. Yes. Oh,
6: yeah,
5: Tom is right.
6: A brave statement, sir.
2: Oh, wait a minute. This says a B-side from Noah Kahan.
1: Okay.
18: Work. Hello, boys. Have a good night's rest. I missed you.
5: Hopefully we'll be talking about him later today.
16: I hope
1: we
16: so,
1: are.
16: Too.
5: Okay, good.
2: He turned 100 yesterday.
1: Yeah, we'll talk about that.
17: Since you got back, how have you been? Are you bored yet?
6: Yeah, man.
5: I don't like this.
1: Is this the same guy?
16: Play Seasons of the Six.
5: Bullshit. Oh, yeah. Did you not hear the cuss that just happened?
0: Uh-uh.
5: All right.
6: That was an S one.
0: You guys were talking.
5: No, we weren't.
2: That's how it's going to go down. Well, we got fired. Chick's fault. What?
1: Well, anyway, singer Noah Kahan is pleading with fans to refrain from defecating on the floor during his concerts.
6: Oh.
1: A video's gone viral showing fecal material in the middle of a show on the floor. He later wrote, quote, "If you have to poop at a show, please, dear God, go to the bathroom."
0: No.
2: Well, everybody's a critic.
1: He says, "I've pooped my pants as much as the next 29-year-old, but you guys got to understand there's a venue worker out there with a 1,000-yard stare after dealing with that." Another video that went viral shows Mr. Kahan addressing the matter at last night's show in Toronto. This was on June 28th. In the clip, he instructs fans to repeat after him as he says, "I solemnly swear I will not S my pants. And if I do, I won't take it from my pants and put it on the floor."
6: That's insane.
0: Well, do you remember? Well, we had a thing last week. Was Olivia Rodrigo saying that some people are going to these concerts and they're putting on adult diapers. Because they don't want to leave, especially at the festivals.
1: Mm-hmm.
0: They don't want to leave their spot.
1: Right.
0: So they're apparently defecating in their trousers.
1: I can't even read the rest of the story. If you want to do it, you go ahead. But
6: is it that gross?
0: It's very gross.
1: It's awful.
5: I imagine it was trod upon.
1: She tried to hide. Yeah, it's just
0: The woman tried to hide it by doing, and I'm quoting here, the waffle stomp.
1: Oh, my God.
0: Anybody ever heard that expression?
16: Oh, sure, yeah.
2: Was there a drain nearby? Is that what it was?
1: She was in row AA on the floor, so I don't know if there... No, I don't think so. It's you don't even want to know.
5: Poor girl.
6: Is she intoxicated or on shrooms?
2: Think waffle... The grating on a drain, I think, is that's where that comes from.
0: Yeah, yeah.
2: Push it down for...
0: Yeah, anyway, this has become a new thing. Instead of taking a break, and Pat,
1: that sounds beautiful.
0: Once again, Noah has asked his fans to please stop.
5: Pat, that sounds great for playing it as a stand-up acoustic.
2: Yeah, you could have been doing this all the time. He's into it.
5: I don't like it. You're going to hurt yourself.
16: I was showing off, wasn't I?
2: Yeah.
16: Intro.

it anymore. She let it slide down to her feet. No. She's just pooping on the concert floor. Everybody dance.

0: Ooh, that hurts. Thank you.
1: Nicely done, Pat.
2: Yeah, I'm glad you went with that and not I shat the sheriff.
3: Yeah.
2: Because that doesn't really make sense.
0: No, but it's funny.
4: Oh, there you go. I'm a little off.
3: Noah's in the news again. He's also asking fans to stop stealing a road sign from his hometown in Vermont. The street sign was popularized by the song The View Between Villages.
2: Oh, what a terrible title.
3: With the following lyric.
1: What is it, making songs or a real estate development?
3: Past Auger Brook Road, I'm over the bridge, a minute from home, but I feel so far from it.
2: So Auger Brook is getting the old five-finger discount.
3: Mr. Khan recently took to social media to say, I've been informed that the Auger Brook Road sign in Stafford has been repeatedly stolen. It is a total disrespect to the folks who live on that road.
2: Yeah, yeah. Draw more attention to this.
3: And a headache for the town to deal with.
2: Now it's going to be stolen 10 times more.
4: I think they're going to do... We get this similar stories all the time, and they end up having to put a concrete...
3: permanent sign.
2: Because of this show, didn't... aren't they always having to replace the road sign for Shirtless Girl Boulevard?
3: Yes.
2: Yeah.
1: Same thing.
2: So, I mean, we are to blame, too. You guys are, really.
4: What do you suppose... What are the most famous... street name songs, do you think?
0: Oh man, that's a good one.
4: Baker Street, maybe?
3: Copperhead Road.
2: Baker Street is big.
1: Copperhead Road.
4: That's a good one.
0: Penny Lane.
4: Oh, yeah. Oh, Blue Jay Way.
3: What? What's Blue Jay Way?
0: That may be
3: Way?
0: The most obscure instrumental
4: again,
0: Beatles song.
4: What is hip?
3: Blue Jay Way?
5: I don't know that one.
2: And is it actually...
1: You know what? You can't be upset with him. Did you see how happy he was?
2: No, you know what? I don't care about that anymore.
1: Both fists in the air. Blue Jay Way. You know, Dr. Salk did the same thing. I've got the polio. What the hell?
4: Highway 61. We'll come back with our favorite street songs,
1: but nothing as good as Blue Jay Way.
2: Baker Street's up there for me.
4: Yeah. Oh, yeah, I think that's
2: Lakeshore Drive is also up there for me.
4: Oh, I love that song. What's the one?
0: What's the hip-hop one?
4: What's the REO one? Something Riverside? Like
3: 555.
1: Traveling Riverside Blues.
3: 157.
4: That's a great song.
0: Well, Route 66, that blues song.
3: Yeah, I said that.
4: All these streets. Let's go start stealing signs.
2: Highway to hell. Let's
4: we are in the O'Reilly Auto Parts studios.
2: Road to nowhere.
4: And I have to do a major correction in the matter of moments. Sorry. Did I mention that? Okay. This is the Bob and Tom Show.
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9: That's pretty good.
7: That's your actual voice. And you have just moved back to your hometown of Chicago.
9: Yeah.
10: Understand. Is that right?
9: Yeah, it's great. Not only is it good to be back to the family, but we just had my big GED reunion.
10: All right. Nice.
9: Yeah, I don't mean this guy Louis.
11: Still a reunion.
9: Yeah, right. I'm excited.
10: Oh, yeah, after all those years.
9: Yeah,
10: oh,
9: thanks.
10: That's great.
7: I'm trying to remember your status. You're a father.
9: Yeah, yeah.
7: How many children do you have?
9: I got 4 kids. And that's so funny. We just bought my oldest son his first car, you know.
10: Oh, did you?
9: Yeah, and I remember my first car, you know. Well, it wasn't mine. It was hot. But I treated it like it was mine. Painted it, changed the VIN numbers.
10: You're allowed to do that.
11: Yeah. Oh, yeah. That's nice. It's nice to have a hobby. It's a nice hobby.
9: Absolutely.
10: Come on.
9: So I got him a nice car. I got him a 74 Buick Electra.
11: Nice.
10: Wow.
11: Deuce and a quart.
9: Yeah, there you go.
11: Yeah.
9: Somebody's not going to get chicks in this thing, you know?
11: Damn right. That's a shagging wagon, baby.
10: You'd get 10 chicks in that thing.
9: Yeah.
10: Those things are huge.
9: Oh, I know. It costs like $5 to make a U-turn.
10: Yeah.
7: Rocky Laporte is our guest.
9: I got moves, man.
7: Do you?
9: I got it going on.
7: What is the move?
9: I'm Italian. You know?
10: Come
9: just,
10: on.
9: You know.
12: Hey, you just go, hey.
10: That's all you got to do.
9: God, I love being Italian. My whole family's Italian, like my dad and my brothers.
10: Really?
9: Oh, absolutely.
10: Them too?
9: Yeah, everybody.
12: You can probably have complete anymore. Conversations just in gestures.
9: Yeah,
10: that's right.
12: Dirty hand gestures.
10: Hey.
9: You know, it's so funny. When we were in Chicago, this is about a year ago, we shot this thing, you know, the Godfathers of Comedy.
10: Right.
9: And at the time, the Italian American League, they were boycotting the Sopranos because it said it made Italians look like gangsters and thugs.
10: Right.
9: And they said if it doesn't stop, somebody's going to get hurt.
10: Yeah, that'll do it.
7: Uh-huh. Now, let me ask this. Do you have you ever been back to the old country?
9: Brooklyn?
11: No.
13: NBC Sports on their golf telecasts,
10: mm-hmm.
13: they got caught putting in bird noises for ambiance,
14: mm-hmm.
13: and a bird lover called him on it.
7: That's correct.
13: Because he was hearing a bird that was not indigenous to where the tournament was being held.
10: Mm-hmm.
13: Can you imagine being the guy who had to field that phone call? yeah, sports department. Hi. Uh-huh. Listen, does this sound right to you? I guess I'm supposed to believe the blue-breasted whippoorwillow has decided to alter its annual migratory route to enjoy a little golf. Okay. I get it. I got one.
5: And now, from the Bob and Tom archives, we dust off another classic. classic. A moment of frivolity.
7: Well, good morning. That's the voice of comedian Mike Armstrong.
14: Hey, anyway. Mike.
11: Anyway, Mike talks about his wife, you know, and he's been married so long.
7: That's actually one of my favorite jokes of all time, and I don't want to. Yeah. I don't know how to get to that.
11: But she's.
15: I'm just saying. She knows it.
11: She's beautiful.
15: Oh, she is
14: beautiful.
15: She works out all the time.
10: Yeah. She like Seven when you married her? She's man, really attractive.
1: Yeah, daycare. I picked her up at a daycare.
7: Now we should explain that you've been married for quite some time.
1: Yeah, long I don't even look both ways when I cross the street. I've been married all day long is usually what I say.
4: All damn day.
1: She wouldn't super glue me.
10: No.
1: My wife gives me hints whenever she's mad at me. She gave me a headstone one time with both dates on it.
10: Yeah, that's a good hint. Yeah.
7: By the way,
4: that's the only kind of attitude that can exist in a house full of love. Yeah.
1: She always threatens me with a frying pan. That's why I hit you right upside the head with a frying pan. I really think she means it sometimes.
10: Yeah.
7: It scares me though when you see the I was at a cemetery not too long ago and there's the one gravestone with the guy in there, and then there's the one next to it that has her name and then the start her date.
4: Birth start date.
10: Born on date. Freshness date.
7: And then the dash.
10: Then the dash, and there's no date. Yeah, right. I've seen those.
2: Well,
10: also,
2: there's a lot going on there, first of all.
10: Well, they're
2: going
10: to be buried together, yes.
7: Yeah. Not, well, what if she meets a different guy and decides she likes him?
2: She still
1: should be buried next to him.
10: You mean maybe she likes him better than the other guy?
2: Yeah.
1: I always say my wife's going to be buried next to me, and she's going to put a little door on the side of my coffin. That way she can reach in after I'm dead. It's dusty in there. Fix your tie.
3: You never clean your casket.
1: It's filthy.
10: It is a little creepy.
7: All you do is lie there.
10: What happens when you go to visit?
4: You're the laziest dead person I know.
7: Yeah, that's just.
10: When you go to visit your late husband or late wife,
7: and
10: you see that your headstone is there next to it.
7: Yeah, I don't like that.
10: Isn't that weird?
7: Yes, I think that's
4: all right.
7: Yeah,
4: I think it's
10: reminding you that guess what, you're next.
1: You know,
4: I think it's time for this. My mother passed away this year, and she was very much in love with her second husband, and not my father.
10: Right,
4: and she is buried next to her second husband.
1: Well, that's fair.
10: Husband number two,
4: I guess.
10: All right.
7: So much for the comedy.
1: How did we get
14: Good morning, sunshine.
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3: Hey, man, it's Donnie Baker, man. You know, the other day I was cleaning out my room and stuff, moving some posters, and I stumbled upon my old high school yearbook, man. At first, I was like, man, I kind of miss high school. Then it dawned on me. I mean, after the first few days, the school year can really be a drag. Remember? I mean, after you first meet the teachers and then make fun of the exchange students, there just ain't a whole lot left to do, man. Man, this one time that me and Scotty Winkler told this one exchange student from India it was state law and school policy to buy lunch for seniors. Man, we ate free for the first 2 months of school before we moved back home. I swear to God we did, man. Plus, he used to bring us free 2 liters of Mountain Dew from his part-time job. That kid was crazy. Anyway, school systems should break up the monotony. I mean, education don't need a stupid routine. I learned more in defensive driving school than 4 years of high school, and that class was only once a week anyways. So kids, here are some much-needed tips from Donnie Baker so you can take a much-needed day off when you're just too tired to pick up a book or not in the mood for a stupid pop quiz. Number one, man, the easiest thing to do is put some white rice into a pencil sharpener. Make sure you grind it up good. Once it looks like sawdust, work it into your hair a little bit, man. Then the night before a big test or something, tell your mom to check your head for ticks. She won't find any dare ticks, but she'll find enough head lice in your scalp to keep you out of class for a week. She'll probably make you change the pillow covers, but it's worth it. Number two, man, make sure your VCR is working. Then be sure to tape the weather. Eventually, you'll trap a blizzard or a good ice storm in the forecast. Then if you need a day off, man, be sure to pop that tape in a replay it before your mom comes in the living room to watch Murphy Brown, or she's like my mom who TiVo's Maury Povich. She'll see the forecast and figure you're getting out of school anyways. Man, this one time Joe Emmerich had a good one. He was double jointed and had a high tolerance to pain. He used to pull his knuckles out of joint and stuff and tell his mom he got him caught in a timing belt while working on his Camaro. Man, I swear to God, his hands were so mangled he could make his fingers look like curly fries. He'd do it at least twice a month, man, and his mom didn't care. She said it'd keep him from flipping off another cop, which got him locked up in juvie for 3 months. You know what I hated about high school, man, is how easy girls had it. Yeah, you, Christy. I mean, it was always a lot tougher for guys. I mean, girls could fake cramps on command, or slutty girls could just tell their parents it was morning sickness. Man, one of my stepsisters started this years ago. I remember this one chick told Mr. Phillips the reason why she couldn't swim was because it was that time of the month. Liar. Then how's come you told me and Scotty the same thing the week before, Connie? When we went out and bought all the Boone's Farm and you promised to go all the way. I ain't stupid, Connie. I know how fallopian tubes work. I looked it up. And the fact that you got your lifeguard license before me is a joke. I should have taken that all the way to Supreme Court. Anyways, man, there's no need to go all out like Ferris Bueller. because I did all that stuff way before the movie came out. You can keep it simple, man. Just get a red magic marker and a box of Kleenex. Make the room look like a crime scene. I mean, more than a nosebleed, but not as much as an aneurysm. I mean, you don't want your mom wasting good copay on a CAT scan or x-rays. And if you need a really good one-timer, do the Donnie Baker 2-for-1. Tell your mom when you got on the bus you smell liquor on a driver's breath. Trust me, it only works one time because you'll have to testify. But hey, that's another day you'll get out of school. And finally, man, the granddaddy of them all, and it never fails. Wake up about 3 a.m., go to the fridge and get some chunky salsa. Mild works best because the fumes ain't as strong. Oh. Then dump the whole jar on the toilet and leave it for your mom to find. Oh. Man, when she sees that mess, I swear to God, she won't even ask you questions. I mean, that could be anything in there. Oh. She won't even check on you because she'll be afraid to catch what you got cooking. Just make sure you remember to hide the jar. Man, I gotta go.
15: Hey, don't say we didn't warn you. There's laughter ahead. This is Bob and Tom Radio.
16: 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All Bob and Tom. All day and all the night. 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
17: Hey, welcome back to the Bob and Tom Show. We're in the O'Reilly Auto Parts Studios. Christy Lee.
18: Oh, hi.
17: At the news desk.
18: Yeah, here I am.
17: There's Pat Godwin.
19: Hello.
17: Hello, indeed. There's Jess Hooker.
20: Hi.
17: There's Josh Arnold.
21: Hi there.
17: There's Ace Cosby.
22: Hey, Chick.
17: Hello, I'm Chick. Hello, Tom. You all situated? Ready to go?
23: A couple quick things. We were discussing a couple of announcements made by the recording artist Noah Kahn. He had an unfortunate incident at one of his shows.
21: Noah Kahn.
23: What did I say?
21: Noah Kahn.
17: Is it Kahan or Kahn?
23: It's pronounced Kahn. It's spelled K-A-H-A-N.
21: I'm just doing Chaka Kahn, that's all.
23: Well, Chaka Khan made an announcement. She goes,
24: does anybody remember me? I'm over here.
17: I feel for you. That's a great song.
23: Oh, Chaka Khan, Chaka Khan.
20: I love that song.
23: But Noah was asking people to stop stealing the street signs in Vermont of the town he's from.
20: Mm-hmm.
23: But that I kind of asked the question, what are the best songs about streets? Because there are so many. I mean, there are so many of them.
21: I have a favorite. Mm-hmm. And I would steal this sign.
20: Okay.
21: If I saw an electric avenue,
20: oh, that's a good one.
21: I would take
23: right. Yeah, I love
21: it. Oh,
23: yeah.
20: What about the one that is Lakeshore Drive? Isn't that a song?
21: Yeah, sure. By Aliota, Haynes, and Jeremiah.
20: Yeah, that was one of your favorites, wasn't it?
21: I loved it.
23: And we talked to the guy that wrote that song and sang that song, and he did a special edition.
20: Oh, that's right.
21: I believe we talked to Haynes.
23: Yeah, that was a huge hit in St. Louis and Chicago.
20: Yeah, we missed it for some
23: reason. And a couple of other spots. Here's a little excerpt.

0: Wasn't that in one of the Guardians of the Galaxy movies? Yeah.
1: Because what was the story on that, Josh? What was the background on that, the guy?
2: James Gunn is a native St. Louis, and so he absolutely heard it growing up. And
1: so. That's so cool that he would do
2: that. I didn't realize the rest of the country hadn't heard it.
3: Oh, nope.
2: Well, you know how that is. Regionally, you just think it's out there. Yeah.
1: I think every town has its own local hit.
2: Pat, can you recreate that a little bit?
4: The recording session for that? Yeah, well, of course. He had a couple that day, and the producer says, okay, we got a couple left. We got, what do we got now? Oh, we got Josh. With this side, with Josh. Is that good enough? Yeah.
2: Slip it on by with Josh.
3: That's right.
1: Do you remember when they did that?
0: Huey Lewis did it.
1: Yeah, when there's a couple bands that did it. Huey Lewis did it with, was it Harder Rock and Roll?
0: Yeah, it's still Beaten in Cleveland.
1: Harder Rock and Roll and Beaten, and then they would do it for each regional.
2: Right. Oh, that's fun.
0: Uh-huh.
1: Then you know who else did it? Michael Stanley Band did
5: it. My Town.
1: My Town.
0: Huh. Mm.
1: Michael Stanley Band had a kind of a regional footprint also.
6: Okay.
1: Great band. They had some terrific
3: great band.
1: Stuff.
3: Yeah,
1: but huge in Ohio and some other spots, but
3: the North Coast.
2: Electric Avenue and Baker Street, I think, are my favorite road name songs.
6: Okay.
2: I may be forgetting some, but your guys's?
1: Yeah, I was trying to dig up. Maybe I can find it. You said is it 157?
2: Yeah.
0: Riverside Avenue is a good one. There's REO Speedwagon.
2: I like that one by the Wallflowers.
3: oh, yeah.
2: What?
5: Sixth Avenue.
2: Yeah, thank you. Sixth Avenue Heartache.
1: That's a great song, too.
2: Yeah.
1: I'm afraid to play this one because the last time I played something here...
6: Yeah, easy.
1: There was a bad word in it. Is this okay, this one?
2: Yeah. Uh-oh. Is this live?
3: This just sounds like... This just sounds like it's going to get long here.
0: It is long.
5: It is.
1: Yeah. This is the same album. Isn't this the same album where he goes,
7: Gary can make his guitar talk.
0: Gary talks with his guitar.
1: Well, I mean, I'm just paraphrasing for God's
2: Gary
1: sake.
2: Gary can turn his guitar into a speaking thing.
1: Jimi Hendrix can hit Christy in the face with a fender.
8: All right, people, climb aboard. Let's take a ride down Riverside.
3: He starts calling people. Look out.
1: Oh, yeah. Boogie and Woogie.
0: Yeah, it does.
2: This doesn't get you moving. Wow.
0: No joke.
2: You might be dead.
1: this is a great
0: thing. Gary
2: That's too loud.
1: Oh, sorry. I'm sorry. That Gary Richard.
2: No, you. I was being silly.
0: No, he was being funny.
3: It's no Lakeshore Drive, right?
4: Oh, that was good.
0: That is good, isn't it?
1: Chris, we got...
2: What's that? It's one of my favorites. That's a bridge.
1: Now, I was going to say... I'm sorry. Go ahead.
2: Oh, no, that...
6: London Bridge, yeah.
2: Yeah, London Bridge is not really a road.
0: No, it's falling down, but
2: Well, they could.
4: What was that little Nas song that was big last a couple years ago? Something.
0: Oh, yeah.
2: Old Town Road.
0: That's a big one.
3: Till I can't no more. Billy Ray Cyrus.
4: Billy Ray Cyrus.
1: Now is
0: caught him Elizabeth Hurley with that one.
4: Ooh, yeah.
1: On the cover of People magazine, possibly the most unappealing photograph of a very handsome man I've ever seen.
0: Billy Ray Cyrus?
1: His hair's dirty, and who took that picture?
2: Well, it's Billy Ray Cyrus.
1: It's a really bad photograph of the guy.
4: He's going through some stuff right now.
1: No, I don't. I'm a fan. Right. I just
2: if you're dating Elizabeth Hurley, you're not going through
0: anything.
2: Some
0: stuff.
2: The only thing you're going through is her underwear drool.
3: She likes my hair like this.
1: Send it into all your good friends. Dear Billy Ray, I've known you for 40 years. Please send me just one pair of game-worn.
4: She's a timeless beauty.
1: Game-worn panties.
0: She is.
3: What magazine
2: is
3: he on?
2: Do you guys know Shakira is almost 50?
6: Yeah, I did know that. Yeah.
2: What?
6: I know. She looks the exact same. She looks great.
2: Yeah. Yeah. Yeah. Insane.
4: Can she still shake it?
6: Yeah.
2: Yeah. Her fake hips don't lie.
0: That's right.
2: She's not old enough for that joke.
6: not yet.
1: Now, is this Blue Jay Way?
4: It is, yeah.
3: Is this the ugly, dirty, filthy picture you're talking about?
1: No.
2: Now, is there a chance Blue Jay Way isn't about a road at all, but the way of the Blue Jay? As in Blue Jay behavior?
3: How much longer is this?
1: I always assumed it was a street.
6: No. Shut it off.
2: Sometimes the Beatles weren't great, guys.
6: No.
1: This is a great song.
6: It's not.
1: You have to be... starting LSD. Can you start LSD?
7: Sure, yeah. Archie, you don't snort LSD, Archie.
2: It's not for me. No, he's quoting the famous Lost episode where Archie got hooked on tripping acid.
1: Is that a George Harrison tune?
3: Yeah. Archie and, yeah, that's. I didn't think that one was bad.
0: Is this the one you're talking about?
1: Yeah, that's a terrible picture.
0: It's not that bad.
3: It's fine.
0: His hair doesn't look dirty at all.
2: No, it actually looks quite clean.
6: I know the one he's talking about. It's like a family picture of like Elizabeth Hurley and her kids and Billy Ray Cyrus, and it looks greasy.
2: Well, yeah, that's kind of how
1: maybe he spilled the beard dye. Oh.
4: Jokers that do that.
3: The beard dye
1: doesn't work.
3: How can you criticize someone who's dating Elizabeth Hurley?
1: I can't. I'm sorry.
3: That's right.
1: Please send us her panties. Okay. Have we covered every great street song? Are there any more?
2: There's a million.
3: Dozens.
2: I'm sure. Yeah.
1: There are a lot of good ones out there. Love Street, The Doors, anyone?
0: Never heard it.
1: Okay.
3: Nobody's heard Love
1: Street. Does you live on Love Street?
3: That sounds exactly like Jim Morrison. Love Street.
1: She's got a house and garden. I can tell
2: you. We should start our own municipality where it's great. We call it Funky Town, and all the streets are named after these great songs.
1: Scott, I wonder if anybody's done that. That's
0: a
1: great
0: idea. Oh, you mean like
1: a
0: subdivision where they have everybody's named
2: Funky
0: after
2: Town.
0: A president or a, yeah, that would be fun.
1: That has to, that's a great idea.
2: Hmm. Electric, at the corner of Electric Avenue and
1: Main Street, Bob Seger.
2: Oh, yeah. Down on Main Street.
0: Yeah. They kind of do that at Margaritaville.
3: Thunder Road.
6: Yeah, that's true.
4: Thunder Road.
1: That's a good one.
2: Mm-hmm. And Thunder Road.
6: Garth Brooks.
2: That's so, Thunder Roll.
6: Thunder Roll.
1: Yeah. Bob Dylan. Positively 4th Street.
4: Yeah.
1: You name it. Positively 4th Street. I was looking for 4th Street. It's positively 4th Street.
2: Hey, is this positively 4th Street?
5: No, this is negatively 2nd Street.
3: What is the song? I haven't heard this. Body Like a Back Road.
6: Oh, that's a good song.
3: Sam Hunt?
6: Yeah. It's a country song. You guys, if we can find it, it is very funny. It's a fun song.
1: The E Street Shuffle.
3: Does Where the Streets Have No Name count? You too?
1: No. Oh.
2: Yes, it's just blank green signs.
4: No one's stealing those.
3: That does not happen. That does not count.
2: Apparently, we may have some sort of.
1: Okay. Let's see now. All I have is Good Beaver on bat.
4: Oh, that's fantastic.
3: That's the funniest
4: what a
3: thing we do
4: is.
3: Is Tom running the equipment.
0: I know.
1: I'm sorry.
3: Country Roads, Take Me Home Country Roads. That's worldwide, man.
1: That is the name of a street.
0: Country Roads, they're all country roads.
3: Really?
1: That's a description of a type of.
0: It's 875 South.
1: That's a description of a type of.
3: Reading, writing, and Route 23.
0: 200 North, yeah.
1: We'll get back to the news with Christy Lee coming up in a matter of moments. What have you got? You got a teaser for me over there?
0: We have an update on Gracie the Giraffe. We talked about her all last week. We have a happy birthday to our good buddy. I don't know if he's our good buddy, but I'm going to call him that. Mel Brooks. Maybe
2: he's
0: he'll
2: the
0: join
2: world's
0: us.
2: Good buddy, isn't
0: yeah,
2: he?
0: Yeah, he is. And how would you like a 3,000-year-old mummy head? Well,
2: that's asking for a curse.
0: Yeah.
3: Mummy head.
0: Uh-huh.
1: Right now I want to talk about something else.
2: Mummy head. Go ahead, David. I just realized what I did. Sorry. anyway, we have those and more coming up.
0: Yes,
1: I'm
0: thank
1: assuming
0: you.
1: Sadly, I'm assuming mummy head is a category on Pornhub.
3: See, once again, you're getting yourself stuck. We're trying to move along.
2: I did. I threw a speed bump down. I threw the those chains down that puncture tires.
3: Stop sticks.
6: Stop sticks. Yeah.
1: Did you see that over the weekend with again the truck? Never mind. Didn't end well. I want to ask you about your house. How long you owned that baby? 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
16: Signed, Navin in St. Louis. Well, Navin, man, welcome to the club. You don't want a carpool, man. Remember how miserable you used to be riding a bus to school? Well, that's basically what carpooling is. You got no say in when or where you go. Man, I remember this kid named Billy Colzar used to go to Vacation Bible School with me. Mom Phyllis made me go to Vacation Bible School because at the time we couldn't afford a real camp and stuff. Every day we'd go to Vacation Bible School, we had to stop and pick up Billy Colzar. His parents never took him, not one day, never took him, nor did they ever show up to pick him up. I think they're always drunk or something, Billy Colzar. He always just kind of rode along, man, didn't have a say or choice on what we did. We just called him the Barnacle. That was his way of life. Anyways, man, think about it. You're driving down the interstate in a stupid carpool. You find yourself stuck in traffic. You look over, and all of a sudden, there's some hot soccer mom putting on lipstick. She starts eyeballing you, man. You're riding shotgun, and she starts mouthing in the window, "Pull over. I want to do you on the next exit, man." But you can't do nothing, man, because you're carpooling. You know, man, Robbie from Human Resources can't be late, so you don't get the road work you deserve. You should be laying down doing some tunnel work right there in the back of her Ford Escort, where she likes from behind say, "Hey, baby, how about I hook you up to my ball hitch?" Plus, if you work downtown, man, who pays for parking? Think about it, Navin. How do you split $5 four ways? And you're better off being in debt than giving up your wheels. You said you bartend part-time, too. Well, what are you going to do there, Navin? Take a cab to and from work? Hell, I mean, the best part of bartending is taking drunk chicks out back and wearing out the shocks in your truck. How are you going to do that if you're always carpooling, Navin? Oh, man, we've all seen that one lonely car park in front of a bar on Sunday mornings. That's not a stranded car, man. That's just signs of a lucky bartender. That should be you, Navin. And here's another thing, man. Carpool don't relieve congestion anyways. Think about it, Navin. You're in a car with at least three other guys. Hell, there's more of a chance you catching bronchitis or Ebola in that car than when you're on your own, so that's false advertising. I looked it up. Hell, man, you could probably sue the Department of Transportation and win enough to buy a new car and start prepaying those late fees anyways. And why are you still renting movies, Navin? I mean, get with the times, man. You should do the smart thing like I do and tap into a satellite dish. Hell, man, they pick up everything. All it takes is a putty knife, some electrical tape, and jumper cables, and nothing's scrambled on there, man. How me and Scotty used to watch Russian pornos all night long when he first got out of jivvy. I swear to God we did, man. And them commies were starving for more than just bread, too. I know why they called it the Cold War. Their nips had more spring than door stoppers. I swear to God they did, man. I gotta go.
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1: Hello.
0: There's Pat Godwin.
2: Hey, Chick McGee.
0: There's Jess Hooker.
3: Hi.
0: There's Josh Arnold.
4: Your thoughts on this? Are you talking to me?
2: Oh, my gosh.
4: Are you talking to me?
2: It's like we're in the room.
5: What is that?
4: I'm the only one here. You got to be talking to me.
2: Close your eyes.
0: That's Ace amazing. Cosby.
5: Context.
4: Hey. Little taxi driver.
5: I know, but why?
0: Hello, Tom.
4: It's something I'm working on for the stage.
5: Oh, I see. Okay, great.
1: He's playing De Niro.
4: Do I need to polish it up a little bit?
5: Yeah. Okay. Any other...
4: Give us your best taxi driver.
5: Any other De Niro...
0: What about that? Do you think he's serious and really wants feedback? I'd like to know.
5: I prefer the Boris Badenoff De Niro.
0: You damn guy.
4: No, he was...
5: He was great.
4: He was fearless leader.
5: Yeah.
4: Yeah.
5: I'm sorry. In the movie. Yeah.
0: Yes.
5: He was great. Though.
0: Wasn't Dave Thomas Boris Badenoff?
4: In the movie Boris and Natasha.
0: Ah.
4: Jason Alexander in the Bullwinkle, Rocky and Bullwinkle
0: movie. Is that right?
4: And he nails it. So does Rene Russo.
0: Oh, yeah.
5: Oh, yeah. Yeah, very good. Very good. Yeah, it's been a while since I saw those. But yeah.
4: Now, I'm sorry. I wasn't sure if you were addressing me.
5: I'm addressing Christy.
1: Speaking of comedy, Mel Brooks celebrated his 100th birthday yesterday.
0: Oh!
1: To mark the occasion, Mr. Brooks's centennial, the American Film Institute named 1974's Blazing Saddles the funniest film of all time.
4: Would you guys agree with that?
1: Displacing Some Like It Hot from the top spot.
5: It's a lot funnier than Some Like It Hot.
3: Yeah, for sure.
4: It is funnier. Some Like It Hot is funny.
2: I think The Producers is funnier.
1: That's funny.
2: Blazing Saddles
5: is
1: funny.
5: Blazing
1: Saddles is funny.
5: I'm a big Young Frankenstein fan.
1: Yeah, me
5: They're too. Both great. I mean, they're all great.
4: Number of laughs in Blazing Saddles is greater than the number of laughs in Young Frankenstein.
2: That's true, yeah.
4: But...
2: stylistically, that's a great...
4: I think Airplane might still be the funniest movie
1: ever. Yeah, that's pretty funny.
0: That's a good call.
5: They couldn't make Blazing Saddles. They wouldn't allow.
4: No. With the right people, I disagree.
0: Absolutely.
4: I don't know.
0: With the right people.
5: Maybe. You just think it's come back around?
4: Well,
2: because they're poking fun at
4: it. In a way, yeah. Anywho.
1: Bob Gazzell, AFI president and chief executive,
0: said... He runs like a deer.
1: We're happy to right this wrong as Mel celebrates his centennial. It's good to be the king and may live to be a 2,000-year-old man. Happy birthday, Mel.
5: I hope he makes old Frankenstein.
3: Oh, yeah.
5: Instead of,
4: that'd be fun, wouldn't it?
5: Yeah. He could be the monster this time.
4: Spaceballs 2 comes out less than a year. Early 2007. Hmm. 227.
0: Did he change the title to it?
4: I forget what they're calling it.
0: It was like this time for the money.
4: Yeah, it's something funny.
5: Yeah. I remember being shocked seeing High Anxiety.
4: Yeah.
5: I had no idea what a great singer he was. Where he comes
4: up, he can't.
5: High Anxiety. That is so funny.
4: I like that movie.
5: Yeah.
4: Doctor, are you sure this is completely Nessa? Of course it's Nessa. Don't you tell me what's Nessa.
0: When they're having dinner in the mansion and the camera comes in and bangs against the window, I laugh harder than hell every time. And they all look at the camera. Okay.
1: We have an update on Gracie the giraffe that went missing from a ranch in Texas. She's finally been found.
4: I did want her to stay living in the wild happily.
5: And she had to be thrilled because there's no competition for those upper leaves.
4: No, dude.
5: She's out there all on her own. Hey, this is great.
0: Wouldn't it be funny if she was hiding behind a bush or something?
5: duck.
0: We can see you.
5: How did they lasso her? How did they get her?
1: Brill County Sheriff Nathan Johnson said Gracie the giraffe was spotted 4 miles south of her enclosure 2 weeks after escaping. Her owner, Vicky. Jones, says she's in good shape. He gathered a team to get the 10-foot-tall, 1,200-pound giraffe back to her enclosure safely.
5: Fat.
1: Gracie will stay inside the ranch's giraffe enclosure until a fence can be put up where she initially wandered off.
0: Is that tall for a giraffe, 10 feet?
4: I don't think so.
0: Yeah, that doesn't seem...
4: This is a youngish...
1: She's a young giraffe. She's only, two, I think?
0: Huh.
5: She's
4: a giraffe.
5: You see the picture? She only has... She can tell she's young because she only has 12 of those shock collars on her neck.
4: An
5: invisible fence for giraffes.
1: A food delivery robot got an unusual situation after it got caught in the middle of a SWAT operation in Arizona.

0: 12 News reports that the fully electric compact robot known as Dot.
1: Hi, Dot.
0: Was on its way to complete a delivery in Chandler while police were investigating a possible weapons-related incident in the area. The robot drove through the perimeter of the active SWAT operation, did not heed officers' commands to turn around. Authorities were forced
1: cannot comply.
0: To contact DoorDash, which sent out a technician to remove the robot.
1: Must deliver Arby's.
2: Maybe the robot was taking food to the suspect.
0: Maybe. Maybe they had called DoorDash. They were hungry.
3: They gotta eat.
0: Yeah. Oh, this is interesting. Airbnb is rolling out anti-party technology ahead of the 4th of July weekend.
1: Boy, the Beastie Boys aren't going to be happy about
0: that. To address the risk of disruptive parties in communities around the country, they're looking at deploying, you guessed it, drones. They're going to keep an eye on properties using drones, apparently.
3: Among the many things Tom and I are on the opposite sides of, I don't know what... At-home fireworks display is okay, but if you had a dog like mine, and she's absolutely terrified by fireworks.
2: Well, they've started already, at least in my neighborhood.
3: It's
2: one of my dogs, I can barely get him to get it down to the driveway now.
3: Yeah.
4: Do you guys give them Valium?
3: I don't want to say, but yes, she's on an antidepressant.
0: Yeah.
2: They make, believe it or not, these probably vary state to state, I hate to say it. But THC-infused dog treats. Mm-hmm.
3: Those work. Yeah, those work real well.
4: Or thunder vests. Have you seen those?
3: Yeah.
1: I'd like a thunder vest.
4: I would do.
3: And I was thinking, because Tom always says that you do impressions with your golden retriever, and the one is the spy, the lady who's the spy who meets at the...
2: If your dog gets wet and you're drying your dog off,
4: right?
2: Well, you have the big towel and you've got it so... You're covering your ears and just their faces sticking out.
4: Yeah.
2: She suddenly becomes part of a novel in which you've just taken the Orient Express and you say, I will meet you in Trieste.
3: I'll meet you in Trieste.
4: She has a scarf tied around. Yeah, there's a scarf.
2: There would be a man holding a book.
4: I love it.
2: The book would be red. Walk up and say, do you have a red pencil?
3: I know what you're thinking, then
2: he will instruct you which train to get it. My dogs look at me like... You are insane. I just want a dog biscuit. Yeah,
3: but they make wraps for their heads, and it kind of mutes the sound.
0: A good idea. Yeah.
1: This is a cyanide pill in case it all goes wrong.
2: Now, what's your...
0: Unfortunately, I don't have this.
2: Where are you on Airbnb?
0: I use it all the time. In fact, I've got one coming up next week.
1: I'm
0: week
1: more
0: after
1: of a Vrbo man myself.
0: I use both Vrbo, Airbnb. I go between the two.
2: Yeah, I've on occasion used them, but...
3: Every now and then, I'll just squat.
2: How do you feel about, would you ever, under any circumstance, rent out your house?
0: No.
2: Yeah, see, I'm the same way.
0: No.
1: Yeah. No, there are circumstances.
4: But at the right price, yeah.
1: I considered it when a Taylor Swift concert was in the area.
4: Yeah.
3: Oh, yeah.
1: Huh.
3: Big money.
2: Really?
1: Yes.
2: Where were you going?
1: I was just going to get a hotel room. I still would have made money.
3: Yeah. Absolutely.
2: How much would you have,
1: It was something like I would have been able to... I would have made a couple $1,000s.
4: Yes. Yeah.
1: Yep. So, but then I went, eh.
0: I always treat those homes like they're my own, though. I mean, we usually leave them cleaner.
2: You do.
0: Yeah, I know.
2: But we get...
0: I know. That's why I try to go back to the same place a lot, because they know
4: they trust me. Yeah.
0: They know, yeah.
4: That's a good idea.
0: And they give you a discount.
2: Yeah, and then I had someone try to screw me on one of those.
3: That's a bonus. I mean, if you're into that kind of thing.
1: Instead of paying
3: you? Yeah, you can have sex with the owner.
1: Right. That's kind of what they do in the porn industry.
3: Yeah.
1: You can film at my house. You're going to...
3: Anything else you need licked? Let's do it.
2: No, they made various claims about things. I took photographs before we left, and
0: this was
2: a scam. Yeah,
3: really?
2: Yeah, they said we had to bring special cleaners in for $500, and the place was spotless.
4: Yeah,
2: they tried to scam.
3: Yeah, they had no idea who they were dealing with.
0: No, they didn't.
3: Did they?
2: No,
3: they tried to pull that on you. Yeah.
5: Caught that bicycle thief too.
0: Mm-hmm.
5: When you're on vacation, you're still working.
2: I'm a detective. I caught the bike guy.
3: You did. That's like a real life. Like a Goonies.
1: It's a vigilante justice.
0: Sure.
2: I was hoping when I was chasing the kid that stole my bike, I was hoping he'd turn into a bus.
1: A transformer?
2: No. That bus would hit him, and then that little punk.
3: So
2: that punk would learn a lesson.
3: Maybe turn him into a squirrel, and the bus could run over him.
2: Even better.
3: Maybe that's what you were.
2: He's going to do nothing for our society ever.
3: Honest to God, I'm trying to help you.
2: Revenge would be the sweetest as they shoveled him off the ground.
0: Speaking of vacation, Thousands of Vespa scooters swarmed Rome's historic center to mark the iconic scooter's 80th anniversary. More than 10,000 Vespas puttered around the Colosseum and past the Roman Forum over the weekend.
1: They do putter.
0: They do putter.
3: That's a good Vespa.
2: That's why it means wasp in Italian, and that's what why the guy named it.
0: With enthusiasts traveling from all over the world.
2: Because it sounds like a hovering critter.
0: All right. The company has sold about 20 million Vespas worldwide since 1946, and today sells in 110 countries.
1: Ever been on one, Christy?
0: I have been on one.
1: They are fun, aren't they?
0: They are very fun.
2: And what is the movie that made them famous?
0: Roman Holiday with Audrey Hepburn.
1: I like that one.
0: I do, too.
6: Gregory Peck's in that one.
0: Yes.
1: That's a good Gregory.
2: And
0: they were developed for women in 1946.
6: Here in Rome.
2: They have, you're a motorcycle rider, Miss Hooker.
4: Yeah.
2: But the Vespa was designed so that you could step through it. You didn't have to.
4: Oh, and you would
2: wear
4: a skirt.
2: You don't have to straddle
4: it. Right. Yes. You could cross your ankles, yeah.
0: You could wear a skirt.
3: Like a lady.
4: Mm-hmm.
2: Yeah. And there's also the Lambretta.
0: Mm-hmm. There's one right there in front of Chick's, of his menagerie.
1: Oh, you do
0: of
1: have
0: toys.
1: A red Vespa.
0: I bought him back from Italy, when I went.
3: There it is, yeah.
4: There's a yellow one right here.
3: Where'd that one come from?
4: Mark
3: just brought it in.
0: Oh, that's when I got Mark. Yeah.
5: I didn't get one.
0: Oh, you weren't here then, Pat.
3: I'm sorry.
5: Does it
0: matter? A long time ago.
5: You should have looked forward.
1: How much is a Vespa?
4: Probably $4,000.
1: Should I buy my mom one? She lives in one of those communities where they can have a golf cart.
4: That would be fun.
2: Oh, she'd like that.
4: You got to get her a sidecar, too, for her rich husband.
1: Oh,
4: yeah.
1: Actually, I understand the misunderstanding here. It's his name is Rich. He's not actually a rich man.
2: I have a question.
1: They're comfortable. But
2: do they make a Vespa with a sidecar?
4: Yeah. I think
2: they
4: so.
2: Really
4: yeah.
2: do.
4: I really do think they do. Yeah.
2: Over the weekend, I did see an electric bicycle with a sidecar.
4: That's fun.
1: Like, for kids or pets?
2: That's no. A great idea. I don't know who it was.
1: Nope.
3: I keep seeing a movie poster that has someone ride a Vespa, and in the sidecar, there's a dog. I don't know what movie that is.
4: My dad has a motorcycle with a sidecar, and he has other motorcycles, but this one is for his dog, and his dog wears the goggles and the whole thing.
2: Hilarious.
4: Yes.
2: Can we get a photograph of that, please?
4: Absolutely.
3: Those aren't goggles. They're doggles.
4: Oh, doggles.
3: Remember?
4: Sorry.
1: Is the poster you're thinking of for Chomps?
3: It could be. Not to be confused with Humps.
1: Right.
2: Humps?
3: Well, they run out of horses in the desert, so they use camels. You remember.
2: I do.
3: With James Hampton. Of course you do. With James Hampton. Yeah. I think it won Best Picture.
2: We really need to keep track of the most obscure things said on this show.
3: Yeah, we really do.
2: Right now, I want to talk a little bit about diets and weight loss. 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Coming up, a little bit of a history lesson for you. And Christy, what have you got on the way?
0: Coming up, we have the world's smallest penis. We have a sad news in the sushi world. We have a Subway stale bread story. And new Oreos are out there. Actually, they're coming back. They were out before, but due to popular demand, apparently Oreos is bringing back one of their flavors.
1: Are they a flavor you would try and or like?
0: I would try it.
1: All right.
0: Yeah.
2: Have they ever done one where the top wafer and the bottom wafer are different?
1: Oh.
4: I know the off-brand does it.
3: Yes.
4: The off-brand has it, but I don't know if Oreo
0: they do the chocolate
4: does.
0: And vanilla.
1: Right.
0: One.
4: Yeah.
1: I don't know if the Oreo must have at some point.
2: What is the off-brand?
4: It's like the grocery store brand.
1: Yeah, it wasn't even a Hydrox. It was something else.
4: Yeah.
2: Oh.
4: Yeah.
1: Well, not great.
4: No.
2: Okay. Now, didn't the Hydrox predate the Oreo?
0: Yeah, that's indeed, what we learned, yeah. Didn't
2: Wasn't
0: we?
2: Wasn't there some mm-hmm. weird thing there? We'll get to the bottom of that and more when we return to the O'Reilly Auto Parts Studios. 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
2: How do we get from a nice, happy letter to this?
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2: Could we? I tried. Did I not try
0: you
2: to move forward?
0: It up.
1: Certain positions lend themselves
3: I've
1: to more.
3: I've always heard that's a sound of a job well done, right?
0: You brought it up, Tom.
1: A proper filling?
2: I tried to withdraw my nomination.
0: It's getting worse.
2: If elected, I will not serve.
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0: Hello.
3: At the news desk. There's Pat Godwin.
12: Hey, Chick.
3: Hey there. You played the guitar earlier and it sounded wonderful.
12: Well, thank you very much.
3: Darn right. There's Jess Hooker.
13: Hello.
3: There's Josh Arnold.
14: Hi.
0: Is there anybody that plays a stand-up guitar like
14: that?
0: I
14: don't think so.
0: Okay.
14: No.
3: The Stray Cat strut guy plays a stand-up bass.
0: Yeah. Mm-hmm, but you could design a stand-up guitar and have it named after you. You
14: know, could be my thing.
2: Yeah, it could be called the douche.
0: No.
1: Don't you listen to that man, no, Pat? You think this is a fine idea?
14: Stand-up comedy from a stand-up guy with a stand-up guitar.
2: Oh, boy. Maybe you get the keytar out.
1: Now, have you ever played a stand-up bass like a guitar?
3: That's what wild. Mr. Green Jeans on Captain Kangaroo played a folk music character, and he had a big long beard, and he put the stand-up bass like a guitar. And
1: I've got to look at that.
3: Absolutely, there's Ace Cosby.
2: That's comedy.
3: I'm sure.
2: Was it a cello or a full? Was it a full bass?
3: It was a full stand-up bass.
2: He was able to hold it.
3: He could barely navigate with it. Looking back, I didn't. I loved it when I was a kid, and I didn't question how he was able to navigate it onto his lap, but yeah,
2: that's very
0: good. You're onto something.
2: Time now to check in with the world of history. Pat, we begin once again with Shakespeare. Whenever we do Shakespeare, I bring up the fact that your father was a distinguished professor.
14: Yes, he was the
15: man. Slings and arrows of outrageous fortune.
14: He was the man.
2: Did he have a favorite?
14: I think A Midsummer's Night's Dream was his favorite, yeah.
2: Okay, so, but on this date in 1613, the Globe Theater burned down.
3: Down at the Globe.
2: During a performance of Henry VIII. So
1: I thought it was Frank Zappa and the Mothers. the whole song?
3: They were Zappa the hottest place in town. Yeah.
2: Smoke on the Water.
0: Deep
2: Smoke on the Stratford on Avon?
3: Wait a minute.
2: Would it be Avon? Would it be Smoke on Avon?
3: You didn't catch that. You just said Smoke on the Water.
2: Okay.
1: I think the Globe was actually in London proper.
2: Ah. So it'd be Smoke on the Thames. I'm not sure what happened. Maybe an early techie was trying to do some cool pyro. Maybe somebody said Macbeth backstage. I don't know.
3: I think it was Great White's fault.
2: Okay.
0: Oh,
2: that's funny. to no one. How about this? 1967. We'll go back a little bit less. This segment. Keith Richards and Mick Jagger were sentenced to prison for drug use. Jagger didn't have to go. Keith spent one night in jail, I think.
3: Wait a minute. What did we just do? 1600
0: to 1967.
3: 1967?
1: It's like the ape throwing the bone in the air and cutting to a space station.
3: So what? There wasn't anything between 1600 and 1967.
2: Not that I found interesting.
4: Okay.
2: Let's see now.
3: You can't. We always.
0: You edit. That's not
3: wind
0: fair.
3: Up on something gold, man.
2: We have a limited amount of time.
3: Skip.
2: Now, Keith and Mick are both heavy drug users to this day.
0: Still?
2: Yeah, primarily blood pressure, arthritis stuff. Yeah, yeah. You know, stool softeners, you know, the usual.
3: Plavix. Statins.
4: Right into it.
2: Hey, Keith, you holding?
1: Dan Chopin has a great joke. He goes, well, you start me up, clear.
2: How about this? This is 1995. The American space shuttle Atlantis docks with the Russian space station Mir.
1: Very tiny nice. Space station.
3: Yeah. You know how that got its name? When it cried, Mir. No? Okay.
2: Isn't that maybe something Atlantis a good idea?
3: Mm. Isn't that let's just make
2: famously believe. Lost? I mean,
1: I love that Donovan song.
3: Way down on the ocean.
1: My favorite part is the story part, like 3 minutes of him just...
12: And down below the water, where the octopus.
2: Will you like that talking during songs?
1: No, I just like the singing.
2: Like
1: part.
2: That moody blues thing. That's that moody blues thing is possibly the most embarrassing moment.
1: It's like one undergrad. We crapped that out.
14: We sang that with him and endured that little speech he made in the beginning of the song.
3: Oh, I'd like to think that somebody
12: breathe deep.
2: Breathe deep.
3: He brought it into the record company. And what the hell are you doing?
2: Yeah.
3: Where's the hook? Yeah.
2: Let's do some birthdays. Pat, here's one for you.
3: Well, see, here's one from 1600.
14: It'll be from
2: 1861. We're not going back too far.
3: Abe Lincoln. Oh, no, that's not. He would have been president.
2: William James Mayo.
3: William James Mayo?
2: Invented what?
3: Mayonnaise?
14: I'm assuming invented? I'm assuming.
3: The Mayo Clinic?
2: Oh, I guess they
14: did. He did the clinic.
2: Yeah.
1: Founded it.
2: Yeah.
14: Yeah,
2: middle name Hellman's.
1: William James Hellman's.
3: East of the Rockies, west of the Rockies, it's best food.
2: Yeah. the Mayo Clinic.
14: They have a lot of miracles there.
0: Mayo
14: Clinic.
3: Miracle Whip.
14: Yeah.
3: Where are you guys on Miracle Whip? You like it?
2: No.
3: Hate it.
1: Had it too much as a child.
4: Same.
2: Can't stand it. They've ruined mayonnaise. How about aioli? Now we're talking.
1: Yes. No, I'm off that
4: 100%.
1: Too.
4: 100%. I had a barbecue aioli over the weekend.
2: On French fries? No. Oh.
1: Too much.
3: What about the garlic?
4: So good.
3: What about you? What's your favorite mayonnaise, Christy?
0: None.
3: What?
4: Ketchup.
3: You like a mustard?
0: No.
3: No kidding.
0: Nope.
3: No condiments at all.
0: I'll do a ketchup.
3: Well, all right.
2: It's ketchup. Happy birthday, 1944. Gary Busey.
0: Does he know it?
3: Yeah.
4: I love it.
3: What I will do is reach down your
1: peace throat. Peace, boy. You know what sober means, right? The son of a bitch, everything's real.
3: I'll pull your stomach out by the endocrine system.
2: Did he become weird after he hit his head? Didn't he hit his head in a curb in a motorcycle crash?
0: Yes, he did. It kind of turned it up a little bit.
1: It was weird. I think it was in there.
0: I know. Yeah. I just loved him.
3: Does everything a little brighter.
1: I love him too, Jess.
4: I really do.
1: Yeah, I actually think he's a pretty good actor.
3: The Buddy Holly thing, he should have won Best Actor.
14: Oh, he was great.
3: He was great.
2: Yeah. Happy birthday, Kawhi Leonard.
3: Kawhi.
2: you're looking at me like he invented KY jelly.
0: No, he didn't.
2: Kawhi.
3: That's interesting. You get KY out of Kawhi.
2: And by the way, that is not a Hawaiian name.
3: No.
4: Okay.
3: What is it?
2: I read somewhere his mom and dad just made it up.
4: Oh. Nice.
2: And he's got four older sisters.
3: That's a good name.
4: What year was he born?
2: 40. No, I'm sorry. I was going to say. 91.
4: Jeez. 91. Jeez.
3: So you got KY. You got. Now I'm doing it. You got Kawhi. You got Ajax. You got.
1: Ajax?
3: Brand name stuff. That's all I'm doing.
1: Oh, Sony? Okay. What do you want?
3: Sony, Kawhi, Ajax.
2: Wait, hold on.
3: Beta.
2: So what is the category here? People named after products?
1: No, yes. It wasn't even that. It was just brand names.
3: I'll be the first of them. I got a little lost.
2: So wait a minute. You're just shouting out brand names.
3: That's right.
2: Not like I've got a son named
3: Frigidaire.
2: Borax.
3: Borax would be fine. Yeah.
2: That would be a cool name for a kid.
4: Borax?
2: Yeah, Borax. No one else would have
3: Borax
2: the name.
3: Borax Griswold. Yeah.
4: Yeah.
0: Have you seen the local reporter here named Scarlett O'Hara?
2: Oh,
4: I have.
0: Yeah.
4: Yes, I know. And I was like, that's wrong, right?
0: Who would do that to a kid?
1: And yeah. She was talking and talking, and frankly, I didn't give a damn. No.
0: I hate to mention it, but I felt...
2: Well, wasn't there a weather person that was back in the day that was...
1: That was Ganda. It was...
2: Ganda Widowind?
1: Yeah.
2: Ganda Widowind.
3: There's one, and I can't say what channel it is, but she does not belong on TV.
0: Mm-hmm.
3: And I know I grade on a curve, but boy, she just came off the porch in a humidity fest.
0: And
3: she's all slimy. She looks slimy. She looks greasy and slimy.
4: She's a
3: all
4: little
3: the time.
4: Dewy, yeah.
0: All right. Not talking about the girl that I was talking about. No. She's very pretty.
3: She's very moist, not in a good way.
4: Oh,
0: yeah. Okay. Any
3: no
0: other
3: good.
0: Birthdays?
3: Stringy hair.
2: If there are, I'm not going to read them.
3: She's got a face like a cow. It's not good.
0: Ooh.
1: Fresh from the swamp.
2: Yeah, all the stuff I skipped was really depressing.
1: Oh, well, yeah, that'll happen.
14: We can handle it.
2: No, you know, sad, horrific deaths or anything.
14: Right.
2: Now what's coming up, Christy Lee?
0: Coming up, we have sushi news, we have Subway news, and we have Oreo news. It's our food segment.
2: Okay.
1: Oh, Subway sandwich?
0: Yes.
3: Did you say sushi-flavored Oreo?
0: No,
1: yes.
0: I did not say sushi-flavored Oreo, but...
3: How about yum-yum sauce Oreos?
4: Or wasabi.
0: No, yum-yum has mayonnaise in it. Never had it.
3: Too much flavor.
0: Yes.
2: Well, we'll find out about all of these nice foods when we return to the O'Reilly Auto Parts Studios. 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

0: You're so quiet, we never argue. We share the same room with nothing much to do. You are in a coma. They think I'm in one too. I have a crush and you don't have a clue. Every time I kiss you, I know you want it so. I go to second base and you don't say no.
1: You don't say no.
0: I climb on top of you, but you started turning.

0: Oh my God.
1: I feel all dirty.
2: I'm getting bed sores, but I will never go. Even though you just lay there, girl, I love you so.

0: Yes, I have done lots of research, and now if you tell me who your favorite band is or what your favorite movie is or even what your favorite book is, I can tell you what you are saying about yourself.
1: Okay, oh. Christy, can we start with you? Do you mind? Christy,
2: right. Favorite band?
3: My favorite movie. Is it Roadhouse? Not Roadhouse. That's the movie that you can't turn away from.
4: Favorite movie. No.
3: My favorite movie.
2: Yes.
3: Breakfast at Tiffany with Audrey Hepburn.
2: Are you serious?
3: Yes.
0: Okay. Oh, boy, that's going to be a really mean one for me to start out on. I can tell you what you're saying about yourself is I'm not nearly as cute as I think I am. that's what that says about you. It's awful.
3: It's okay.
0: I'm sorry. Not. I hate to start off on such a mean note.
2: I got you.
1: How about your favorite band, Christy?
5: Say Michael Bublé or
3: whatever.
5: Can I
3: say Maroon 5?
2: Sure,
0: Maroon
2: go ahead.
0: 5? Yeah. Okay. If your favorite band is Maroon 5, what you're saying about yourself is, man, 10% off every purchase? This Gap credit card was the best decision ever.
1: Joining us in the studio, comedian Mike Birbiglia.
2: Is that the proper pronunciation, Mike?
6: Yeah, you can say whatever you want. Everyone gets it wrong. When telemarketers call, they'll be like, good afternoon, may I speak with Mr.? Oh, man. Gabigaboo. I'm like, yeah, Gabigaboo doesn't live here anymore.
1: Now, early on in your career, were you asked to come up with a stage name, like Mike Barber
6: or something? Everybody told me that. When I was starting out, like, I used to show up like at colleges, and there'd be a sign like, tonight, comedian Mike Brigleby. Yeah.
1: That's a funny name, though. I like that.
6: Yeah, Brigleby's hot.
1: I would have gone with Brigleby.
6: I mean, the Mike Brigleby fans were so disappointed when they showed up.
2: That's not him.
6: We want Brigleby.
7: Where's Brigleby? He's much taller and blonde. Where's Brigleby?
6: And then I did one show where a guy goes, ladies and gentlemen, Mike Bahuski. And I swear to God, and I got off, and the guy goes, is that right? Is it Bahuski?
8: Patterson, New Jersey.
1: Oh, sure. That's famous.
8: Yeah, you know, small.
2: Sure.
8: Thugged out town. You know, it's tiny. So small, we used to get robbed by people we knew.
2: Small.
8: People were like, stick him up. I'm like, Andre? I'm going to tell your mother, man. By the way, how is Aunt Carol? How's she doing? I'll come home for dinner.
9: And now, from the Bob and Tom Archives, we dust off another classic. classic. A moment of frivolity.
1: Christy Lee is the one with the surprised look on her face.
3: Hi.
10: She kind of looks like a blow-up doll when she has that
2: Who
10: look
2: does?
10: On her face. Christy.
1: Do that again.
3: What look?
2: You mean that old surprise look?
1: Wait a second.
3: What?
1: Next year's the back of the album, or the inside of the album next year, let's get a blow-up doll. And would you mind doing this, or would it be too sexist?
3: Do what?
1: We'll get a blow-up doll.
2: Why not?
1: We'll get a makeup artist to make you look like the blow-up doll and have you next to the blow-up doll on the inside of the album credits.
2: Tom, why don't we make a Christy Lee blow-up doll?
11: Oh. And sell it. For money.
1: Well, Bob, let me think. First, that would be sexual harassment. Can you imagine?
2: Not if we have her consent and she gets a percentage.
1: Can you imagine walking into the courtroom
2: with the doll?
1: Bob and I are wearing suits and carrying Bibles.
2: Right. Guilty. That's charged.
1: And Christy walks in with her lawyer, a blow-up doll. We would be found guilty so fast.
10: The Lord knows I'm innocent.
3: Uh-huh. My kids really need to go to college. That's a great idea, Bob.
2: Thank you very much, Christy Lee.
1: You want to do the Christy Lee blow-up
3: doll? No, I'm kidding.
1: Little glasses.
2: Little glasses, surprise look.
1: Little blonde.
10: That would be great.
2: The wig. A little voice chip in there.
3: No voice.
2: And now the news.
1: But Christy, this idea of you as a blow-up doll. So your game, can I get you on record as saying you'll go for
3: no,
1: it?
3: I cannot be a blow-up doll.
1: Oh, so you're not going to go for it. No, but would you dress up, if we got a makeup artist to make you look just like one, would that be okay?
3: I don't even know what they look like.
2: Well, I do. Want to know?
1: That's irrelevant.
2: Come here, I'll show you.
10: Stick your arms out. Put your arms out.
3: Yeah.
10: Like you're going to hug somebody.
3: Like okay.
2: And then make a big O with your mouth.
10: And then go.
1: Make a big O with your mouth.
2: O with your
1: like
2: mouth.
1: Really surprised.
3: And your eyes have to be really.
1: No, forget. We don't care about your eyes. You can shoot
10: your mouth. We're worried about the orifices.
2: Yeah, okay. Yeah. O with your mouth and then just kind of look like a deer in the headlights.
1: Oh, that's huge.
10: I'll be using that later.
1: Oh,
10: all right.
1: Boy. Yeah. Reference. Reference one. Go to fantasy.
10: Go to fantasy. I'm almost there. Oh, yeah.
3: Oh, boy.
2: I'll get that. Morning, Bob and Tom show.
12: Hey, Bob and Tom, it's Jumbo DeGillis.
2: Oh, hi, Jumbo.
12: Oh, listen, I heard you guys talking about the Christy Lee blow-up doll.
2: Yeah.
12: Listen, if you guys need one, I got one. You can borrow.
4: You have a Christy Lee blow-up doll?
12: Oh, I've had one for years.
4: Really?
12: I had to custom make my own.
1: I don't think a
5: regular would accommodate you.
4: Yeah, you'd pop that thing in a heartbeat, wouldn't you?
12: Well, you know, I had to make mine kind of special out of a kid's blow-up pool.
4: Wow.
13: Hey, don't say we didn't warn you.
14: I'm warning you. Don't do that.
13: There's laughter ahead.
15: I should be having a better time if this is a part.
13: This is Bob and Tom Radio.
16: With us in the studio, degenerate gambler. I shouldn't say degenerate gambler. I should just say degenerate human. Let's just cover it all. I'm kidding. This is one of my favorite comedians.
4: You don't have to quantify species. I think you just say degenerate.
16: That's why I like Bob. Economy of wit. He gets right to the... Doug is a guy with issues. And I didn't even ask you to give me some talking points today. Is there anything that you want to talk about?
17: No, I just force it in there awkwardly.
16: I'm constantly
17: going through a Rolodex in my head of... Because I'll think, well, I could do that bit. That's kind of clean. And then you get through it to the end and you go, oh, wait, the punchline you can't use. Oh, yeah. So, yeah.
16: Oh, don't we know what that is?
17: I have a government-imposed stutter now. So when I'm going, the FCC. Okay. I should sue the FCC for my stutter because that's me trying not to say the wrong thing.
16: Well, you're doing fine. You're doing. Let's talk about your life. Do you mind if I ask you some personal questions? Did you ever finish high school?
17: No, at ninth grade, I finished. It was the best move I ever made. Kids, if you're listening.
4: You're not helping.
16: By the way, do we need to...
17: No, I really did.
16: Excuse me for 1 second, Doug. Could you work up some kind of a disclaimer? It's not really a law we're violating. It's more of my moral code. Okay. College isn't for everybody.
3: No.
16: If you'd gone to college, you would have majored in beer drinking anyway. What good would it have done you?
17: Yeah, that's what I did in high school.
16: Mm-hmm. Again, could you make that disclaimer?
17: Whoa, did you what? You waited till you were 21?
3: Right.
17: And that's what I was saying before. This generation, when you listen to old people complain, they'll always bitch about the next generation is too crazy and too out of control. That's always the way it was. These kids today smoke marijuana sticks and they think they can fly. In our day, we just went to a barn dance and we didn't even... Uh-huh. Blankety blank till we were 35 years old. We're going to be the first generation that's the opposite of that. We're going to be the first generation when we get really old and frail and scared going, look at these pussies. We used to do crank off of topless dancers. And these sissies, they drink Red Bull and they go outside to smoke. Scary.
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20: Hey, welcome back to the Bob and Tom Show. There's Josh Arnold.
21: Hi.
20: There's Christy Lee.
3: Hello.
20: There's Pat Godwin.
22: Hey.
20: Hey, Pat. There's Ace Cosby.
23: Howdy.
20: I'm Chick McGee. There's Tom. And happy birthday to Jess Hooker.
22: Yes.
3: Thank you.
22: Yes.
3: Birthday.
20: This is from a listener, Dear Bob and Tom Show. Specifically, happy birthday, Jess. I hope you have a lovely day after you hang out with these idiots.
22: Uh-huh.
20: Christy Lee, your hair looks great.
3: Oh, thanks.
20: Chick, that shirt looks great on you. Josh, handsome as ever.
22: Oh, thank you.
20: Tom, always amusing.
24: Oh, thank you very much.
20: I'm excited about the pop-up t-shirt. I love camping, so I dig the design.
22: All right.
3: Pat was excluded from the letter.
20: Oh, let me look.
22: Well, make something up.
20: Pat, your songs are unparalleled.
22: Thank you. What's his name?
20: Kimberly.
22: Thank you.
3: Ooh.
22: Oh. Hold on a second.
3: That's another Kimberly.
22: She didn't want to lead you on. That's why. I know. It's probably my Kimberly.
21: The reference there is to the pop-up shop, the all-new Bob and Tom Show pop-up shop featuring the Camp Radio Wood t-shirts and the cool hoodie. And there's even a Pat Godwin T-shirt right there.
0: Because you're special. That's why I did a T-shirt.
22: Thank
0: you
22: so much. I'm very flattered.
21: So we'll see how that goes. I should point out that the Pat Godwin comedy special is up and running as we speak on the Dry Bar website or the Dry Bar app. And you can see Pat. It's a show from about a year ago.
22: Yeah.
21: And it's great. And it's squeaky clean.
22: Yep.
21: So you can check that out. Once again, it's the Dry Bar special. Christy Lee is stretching over there. What have you got news-wise?
3: My tummy hurts.
7: Oh no. You need to rip some ass? Yeah. You can just step out. And
6: you know, you need to pull your
3: arms
6: way
3: back.
6: We
3: did make baked beans last night.
6: Way back.
7: Well. And then
6: you need to stand up to do this.
14: But way back and then forward and then once more and then you'll have the biggest fart of your life.
3: Is that true?
14: Yeah, absolutely.
0: That's such a divisive thing of women who pass gas in front of their partner or
3: never.
0: They don't. Never? Never? Okay,
14: you're haven't.
0: Never.
14: You haven't.
3: I
14: really?
3: Have by accident, not on purpose, that's for sure.
7: I can't get upset by it because I would do it in front of her.
0: Right.
3: He never has done it, and I think he's just so sweet he never mentions it, but I know it bothers him. But
21: I can't help it. Can we move on? Before we move on to PF,
6: now, did you?
21: I'd like to just.
3: Oh, I don't have that problem.
21: Let's just go forward.
14: Is
21: here.
14: It the odor part? She
21: excuse
14: that
21: me. Could we? How do we get from a nice, happy letter to this?
14: But he's okay with the queefing.
21: Could we?
3: I don't have that.
21: Could we? I tried. Did I not try
3: you
21: to move
3: brought
21: forward?
3: It up.
7: Well, certain positions heard, lend themselves.
14: I've
7: to
14: I've always
7: more.
14: Heard that's a sound of a job well done. Right?
3: You brought it up, Tom.
7: Proper filling.
21: I tried to withdraw my nomination.
3: It keeps getting worse.
21: If elected, I will not serve. I am not a candidate. I am not a candidate.
7: Well, we hope your tummy feels better, and we do have teas here that could help.
3: I think the tea is what caused it. The green tea sometimes gets my stomach upset.
21: Oh,
3: you are an instigator.
21: Well, if we're going to use big words.
3: Yes.
14: Did you just fart right now?
3: No, he did that.
22: No, that wasn't me.
14: Pat, did you?
21: Could we move on?
3: Pat. Katsuya. Yuichi, a pioneering sushi chef and creator of spicy tuna crispy rice, has died.
7: Katsuya.
14: He's taking credit for inventing tuna. Is that
3: spicy
14: right?
3: Spicy tuna crispy rice is what he's taking credit for.
0: It's tasty.
3: Mr. Yuichi's team confirmed his death at the age of 67.
21: Got a team, this guy?
3: According to the LA Times, the Okinawa-born chef immigrated to LA in the 1980s. And opened his first sushi Katsuya.
14: Okinawa
3: was
14: in Hawaii. Come on.
7: Yeah, come on, dummies.
3: Jeez. He debuted spicy tuna crispy rice in the early 2000s, which has since become a staple
7: on
3: sushi menus across the country. Yeah.
14: I wouldn't know one if they bit me in the ass.
7: I love spicy tuna rolls, but I
3: don't do spicy tuna, so I don't know what
0: this is. Yeah, it's a bowl. It's like a deconstructed tuna roll. Or
7: gotcha.
0: Like, yeah, spicy tuna roll is what it would be. But they crisp up the rice.
7: Oh, I would try it in a second.
0: Yeah, so imagine you're cooking your rice and you let that bottom layer get crispy and real brown.
7: I love that.
0: Yes. Mm. So that's
7: my favorite Korean dish has that. Yeah. I love it. Mm-hmm. Bibimbap.
14: Mm. Did you know that they made chimichangas by accident, Tom? They took a burrito fell in the deep fryer. Did you know that?
21: No.
7: Makes sense.
21: This sounds like the same thing.
3: Yeah. Oh, yeah.
21: I said, boy, this food sure is boring and bland. What if we put some butter on this thing and fried the rice and flipped it over?
14: Oh, that's right. Now you don't care for sushi.
3: Right,
14: now.
3: So now it's
7: say,
3: not.
7: You were spicy tuna is anything but boring and bland. Yeah.
21: All I know is this guy's final wish is to be laid to rest.
0: No, you got it right the final first time.
14: Final wish.
7: Yeah, unfortunately, you were a little too accurate.
21: I didn't think
7: with how he may have said it.
14: West in peace.
7: Lest in peace.
21: I swear to God,
14: lest in peace. Was that a mistake?
21: He wants to be wrapped in,
3: in seaweed?
21: A large bed of seaweed. And just let to rot.
14: What is that wrapping, the black wrapping that they put
0: it's
14: around?
0: Seaweed.
7: Seaweed.
0: We
7: want
0: have to get you some in the green room.
14: Do they have to mash it down?
0: You want to try it?
14: No.
0: Oh, okay.
7: Gosh darn it, it's delicious.
0: So good.
7: Just as like chips, if you know chips.
14: I like edamame. That's good. I like that.
0: We have some of that in the green room, too.
14: They make you fart, Chris. You have any edamame?
3: I like edamame. It does not make me fart.
7: Good source of magnesium.
3: Yeah.
14: Do we need magnesium?
7: Yes. Without magnesium, man, your skin will slough right off.
14: No kidding.
3: Your muscles will cramp, too.
21: And the wheels will fall off your car.
3: Your muscles will cramp.
14: That's right. Well, that doesn't seem possible, but okay.
3: You sleep better at night if you take magnesium at night.
21: Hmm.
3: Cinnamon bun Oreos are coming back to store shelves in the United States.
14: Uh-oh. Da, da, da, da.
22: Oh, a little Neil Young?
20: Cinnamon bun.
22: Don't get him started with Neil Young.
3: Longtime lovers of the fan favorite flavor. I didn't know they had this. They're bringing it back starting July 6th for a limited time.
22: I bet they're good crumbled on vanilla ice cream.
3: I bet they are, too. Cinnamon-flavored wafers with a cinnamon bun-flavored cream filling.
22: Wow.
3: Has anybody had these?
0: No, I would do cinnamon bun cookie with a cream cheese inside. Right?
22: That sounds very good.
0: Yeah.
3: The flavor was a hit when it first arrived on shelves in 2016.
20: Where have we been?
3: Yeah, I know.
22: All Oreos lost their mind for a second there. You couldn't. I mean, there were so many flavors.
0: There's toothpaste flavors.
22: Yeah, some got lost in the shuffle.
0: I'll look for them. We'll see.
3: Well,
0: what
3: July
0: find.
3: 6th they start.
0: Oh, July. Okay. Yeah,
3: so they're not out yet.
0: Next week.
3: Yeah, but they've been selling in Canada apparently all this time. And a man in Florida has pleaded guilty to stale bread related battery, according to an arrest report. Roy McIntosh was dining at a Subway in Wildwood when he became visibly upset about the hardness of the bread used for his sandwich. Following a brief verbal interaction with an 18-year-old clerk, the man suddenly struck the victim across the left side of his face with an open hand.
22: Oh, my gosh.
3: When questioned by police, the 43-year-old accused the clerk of intentionally giving him old stale bread on a sandwich he purchased a week earlier. He pleaded guilty to a misdemeanor battery and was sentenced to a year's probation.
22: Oh, a year in jail. Slapping a poor 18-year-old worker at Subway?
0: That's right? Insane, yeah.
3: I thought they made their bread every day. I've seen them.
22: Yeah, this guy is clearly not a reasonable man. So.
0: And I wonder if he comes back. Like, he's a regular,
22: right,
0: and he's always a jerk. And they were like, well, here, we're going to give you the nasty bread.
20: Don't you think the 18-year-old probably is kind of a smartass? No?
22: That doesn't even, well.
20: Doesn't track?
22: I don't know.
21: Well, lucky he gave him a open-handed thing.
22: Open-handed smack, yeah.
21: As opposed to a knuckle sandwich.
22: The knuckle sandwich.
21: Because it's not a knuckle sandwich unless it's a closed fist, am I right?
22: That's exactly right.
21: If you Google knuckle sandwich.
22: Right.
3: An owner of an award-winning fried chicken eatery in Japan has revealed the surprising secret to his restaurant's success. The restaurant's cooking oil has not been replaced in 66 years.
22: Boy, I bet it's awesome. Wow.
20: I bet it's so good. But
21: see, I was reading about this, and presumably, remember the old thing you learned in history, the constant stew?
0: Yes.
21: And eventually it started killing people because the meat, you can't just... But in this case, I assume once it's brought up to temperature, right?
0: It is, but you can also clean oil.
3: He said the aged oil allegedly gives his wakitori fried chicken a complex aroma and unique flavor that cannot be replicated with new oil. Following an outcry on social media, Wakitori has since clarified the staff carefully filters out impurities from the oil and keep only a small amount of the old oil as a flavor base that they add to a new batch.
22: So it's negligible. Yeah. All right.
3: Yes.
0: That's smart.
21: I went to a restaurant where they hadn't cleaned the restrooms in 66 years.
22: Oh, yeah.
21: Anybody been to that place?
3: No. I wouldn't be going there.
21: Well, I had to go.
20: Well, you spend less time in the bathroom then.
21: Is that the
22: They clean the oil kind of like a fish tank. It's a silvery net type. I've seen that.
0: Yeah,
22: and they
0: you
22: get
0: can
22: some
0: use
22: of the
0: that,
22: crunchies
0: but,
22: out.
0: Yeah, and you can also put, I want to say, baking soda or baking powder. I'm not sure which one. And it will solidify all of it and put it all together. And then you can just dip it out of a bowl.
22: Oh, like clumping litter?
0: It clumps all
21: together. That's what I do with my car.
0: Oh, yeah?
21: Throw a little baking soda in there. See what happens.
22: Keep baking soda in your fridge?
21: Yeah.
20: Yes. Yeah. And the freezer.
21: You write the date on it?
22: Oh, I don't do this at all.
3: I don't do it either.
0: Oh, no?
22: What's it for, odors?
3: I don't do it.
0: You know, baking soda for everything.
22: I think it's a myth.
20: Not only do I write the date on it, the boxes come with a space for the date.
21: Yeah.
22: Do you guys write dates on your furnace filters?
20: Absolutely.
0: Yes.
22: Yeah, I do too.
20: Yeah, I keep a pretty tight
0: rein
20: on that.
0: Me too.
20: You know how organized I am.
22: Are yours the first of every month?
20: I don't know. I don't even know where the furnace is.
21: Starting to talk like that. What's coming up, Christy Lee?
3: We have a mummy head that's for sale and the world's smallest penis.
20: Any head's good head.
21: And the world's smallest male member.
3: Yes.
20: Tom, do you hear me? Any head's good head.
22: Yeah.
0: Is there a name with the smallest penis?
3: Oh, yeah. Guy's got a name, yeah. Oh, yeah.
22: He's got a name.
0: Just out there.
20: It's not...
22: And zero shame.
20: It's not C. McGee, is it?
3: No.
20: Okay, good.
22: Whew, like the mushroom.
21: Right now, Christy Lee.
3: While the world watches the stars at the FIFA World Cup, Hyundai has its eyes on the next generation of talent. The future stars who are already turning heads at age 14 because Next doesn't wait for an invitation, and neither does Hyundai. Hyundai has always moved the future within reach. They did it when they made advanced safety standard on every vehicle and engineered EVs with ultra-fast charging capability. Because the future isn't some far-off concept, it's already here. Next starts now. Hyundai, an official partner of FIFA. We were watching a game yesterday and it came up on the board. You know how it comes around? I went, oh, Next starts now. Hyundai.
20: Monday, Tuesday,
3: Hyundai.
21: I was looking at this sushi story you had. Have you ever heard of, I'm probably not going to get this right, Tori Sashi? It's Tori? A Japanese.
22: Wasn't she on 90210?
20: Used to be Tori Spelling.
3: Yeah.
21: It's a Japanese dish of raw chicken.
22: No, I've never tried that. Have you
20: probably,
22: guys?
20: No.
22: Ooh, no.
20: There's all kinds of bad stuff in raw chicken.
21: Yeah, that can't be good.
3: No.
21: It's a regional specialty of the island of Kyushu. Whoa. Isn't that Japanese for, what is it, tomaine? What do you get from raw chicken?
20: All of it.
3: Salmonella.
21: Salmonella, listeria. I forget which one it
20: crazy
21: is.
20: Crazy vomiting. Yeah,
21: raw chicken. That does not appeal to me.
3: No.
21: Ever tasted how great it is when you cook it?
22: Yeah, it is better, isn't it?
21: Yeah, it is really tasty.
20: Get a little fire on
21: okay,
20: there.
21: Yeah, sorry to get off topic there. These are the O'Reilly Auto Parts Studios. This is the Bob and Tom Show.
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He was riding across the desert on a horse to another town, looking for a woman in a nightgown. The horse's name was, I didn't know what his name was.

0: lots of marijuana, which has a tendency to make you think things are actually funnier than what they really are. Had you been smoking marijuana at the time of hearing this song, you'd be laying on the floor right now saying, "That Fred song's whipping my eyes, turn it off."
1: We're hanging out with comedian Dove Davidoff. Do you have a girlfriend? Do you have a...
2: I have someone that left me that I still love very much, but
3: thanks for bringing it up, Tom.
2: No. I think he's good. I think they're interesting because everybody's going through this at some point.
3: What?
2: Yeah, not to mention his goggles, which I had just bought him. Yeah.
1: She took your dog.
2: She did take the animal. It was hard. I'm just worried I'm going to become that guy. Like that fork in the road where you have a defining moment in your life, and had you been able to make it work, you could have been a whole person. But you didn't. I'm worried 10 years from now I'm going to see her on the other side of the street and the sun's shining and she has kids and they're eating ice cream and, you know, she's got a husband. And then I'm on this side of the street and it's dark and raining and I got an open silk shirt with a gold medallion and I'm trying to convince some stripper to get my 88 Mustang because I know somebody with good coke. I don't want to be that guy, Bob. I want to be a decent human being. I'm fighting a good fight. You know?
4: I'm with you.
2: And now I find myself.
4: Dream.
2: I got a dream.
1: And she's got the dog. I'm more worried about the dog than the gold medallion.
5: Hello?
6: Yeah, we have Dr. David Wolf, American astronaut.
5: Hello, Dr. Wolf.
6: He's about to join you guys up in space.
5: Oh, we're looking forward to him getting here.
7: Здравствуйте.
5: Oh, you're telling me.
6: Hang on a second. What does Strasvitsia mean, David?
7: That's hello.
6: Oh, okay. That just means hello, you moron.
5: Yeah, listen. Hold on. Yeah, boy. Yeah.
4: What was that?
5: Russian wolfhound. He's very hungry.
6: Russian wolfhounds get really big, don't
3: yes.
6: they?
5: Who knew? Seen him. He was a cute little puppy when we bring him up.
4: Wow.
6: What is the name of your doggy?
5: Our dog?
4: Yes.
5: Well, now we call him Foamy.
6: Foamy. Foamy the Russian wolfhound.
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10: Is that EAU? Is that how
11: yes,
10: that's
11: yeah. Sorry.
1: Like eau de cologne?